0: Eddie Johnson. 14th, number 19, Johnny Tolan. 15th, number 45, Johnny Parsons. 16th, number 83, Shorty Templeman. In 17th position, number 29, A.J. Foyt. In 18th, number 8, Roger Ward. They continue to carry Ward in 18th position. In 19th, number 15, Paul Russo. And 20th, number 77, Mike McGill. The speed at the end of 110 laps, 131.157 miles per hour, comparing with the track record of 136.242. Again, the top 10 quickly. First, number 9, Johnny Boyd. Second, number 33, Tony Bettenhausen. Third, number 1, Jimmy Bryan. Fourth, number 2, Jim Rathman. Fifth, number 26, Don Freeland. Sixth, number 99, George Amick. Seventh, number 65, Bob Christie. Eighth, number 44, Judd Larson. Ninth, number 59, Dempsey Wilson. And 10th, number 16, Jimmy Reese. And, of course, Bettenhausen has made a pit stop. That will drop him back. Boyd currently leads Bryan by 10.5 seconds, and that's the story on the standings. Right at the moment, here again is Sid Collins.
1: Okay, Charlie, and Bob Rhodes has something for us on the southeast turn.
2: Right, you are, Sid. An interesting note in the last four or five laps. A streak of yellow in the form of three cars are passing us here on the southeast turn. And in this order, number one, Jimmy Bryan in the bright yellow Velan AP muffler special. And in the center, number 59, the Sorensen special, driven by Dempsey Wilson. There they go again right now. This is the car Dempsey's driving that was driven by Johnny Parsons last year, qualifying by Johnny, and got bumped out of the race. And then the Demler special, number 99. And, of course, with Bryan in front of this trio and Demler behind with their horizontal engines, it makes quite a sight with this yellow streak going by. We might mention, too, in this point in the race, we're beginning to get a good bit of rubber on us here, as all the rest of the fellas are around the track. And we get dirty about this stage of the game. And we notice that the drivers are picking up a good bit of that dirt and oil as well. The groove is very well worn out here. It's interesting to note that several of the fellas are riding consistent races as to taking this southeast turn, several riding high and several low. Jimmy Reese is riding high all the way. Johnny Parsons is riding low all the way. Jim Rathman has been riding right on the line. That's our report at this moment from the southeast turn. Back to you, Sid, in the tower.
1: Okay, Bob, fine. Thank you very much. We'll be switching around the track once again to Bernie Herrmann next in the backstretch, then to Lou Palmer and Jim Shelton after we return to you. We'll break for just 1 minute. The leaders are doing about 141 miles per hour. The fastest lap ever clocked here during the race was in 1956, the 19th lap. The leader did 144.416 at that time. Now, fans, stay tuned for the greatest spectacle in racing.
3: It looks different. 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
1: We promised you a minute ago, we'd swing around the track. So come in, Bernie Herrmann.
4: Okay, so this is a particularly dangerous day for the spectators because it's, first of all, it's beautiful. The temperature's about 80, but there's a slight wind. It might fool you. They may think they can't get as much of a suntan as they would on a day where the temperature might be a little higher and no wind at all. But they certainly have every opportunity. Some of the fans have brought with them their portable towers made of steel and aluminum. Some of them have as much as 7 levels. They either play cards, they have lunch up there, or they just take a suntan. Some are sitting across the way in front of the bleachers. They're sitting cross-legged on the grass, absorbing the sun and the familiar smell of hot racing engines. Right now, we're looking at a teenage youngster who is perhaps the cleverest of the lot. At least we're spotting him because he's dousing his shoulders liberally with suntan lotion. And he'll be mighty happy he did it at the end of the day. Now back to Sid.
1: All right, Bernie, and now up to Lou Palmer in the northeast turn.
0: Really need that suntan lotion up here, Sid. We're well coated with the
5: rubber. We've been watching this duel between Johnny Bryant trying to pick up some time on car number 9, Johnny Boyd's Bull Seal Fast, and it doesn't seem to fluctuate too much. We've had it down to 9.5 seconds difference here, but consistently in between 10 and 11 is the separation. But Jimmy Bryant is out of some traffic now, and so may pick up a little more on that. One other comment that we might add to it, it seems almost incongruous to see these cars that we watched qualifying, these beautiful machines, highly enameled, polished, the reds and the golds, the purples, all of the colors of the rainbow, running around the track, many of them not in certainly that condition now. Probably most notable would be Johnny Parsons, white Earhart Special, number 45, with the back end caved in. Just enough room, apparently, that it didn't get to the gas tank. Many others, but the same thing could be said of. That screech you may have heard was Judd Larson, car number 44, the white John Zink going by, but he is fully in control and now going over into Jim's northwest turn. That's our picture here at the northeast right now. Back to you, Sid Collins in the tower.
1: Very graphic, Lou, and we did hear the screech. Here's Jim Shelton on the northwest turn.
6: You know, Sid, a while ago you were reporting about superstition out here, and although Jimmy Reese is wearing that bright green helmet today, why, he's doing a real good job of driving this northwest turn, so he might bear watching. However, maybe he will not ever wear a green helmet again because we had the most unfortunate first-round turn that we have ever seen here, and Sid's been here many years, too, and likewise, I think he will agree with it. But everything's going along pretty well up here now, with the exception of what the other boys reported, clouds of rubber floating over our heads now and coating us very thoroughly. And now it's back to you, Sid.
1: All right, Jim, thank you very much. We've had 5 leaders in the race thus far, fans. Jimmy Bryan, Tony Bettenhausen, George Amick, and Johnny Boyd. That makes for 4, doesn't it? We had Bettenhausen leading on 19, 20, and 21. And Eddie Sachs led the 1 lap. That's the 5. There we are. Bryan, Bettenhausen, Amick, Sachs, and Johnny Boyd. And now at the end of 110 laps or 275 miles, here's Charlie Brotman once again with the official standings.
0: All right, Sid, the official standings, and they are pretty much as we gave them to you. Boyd first, Bettenhausen second, Bryan third, and the car numbers are Boyd in number 9 first, Bettenhausen number 33 second, Bryan number 1 third, Rathman number 2 fourth, Freeland number 26 fifth, Amick number 99 sixth, Bob Christie number 65 seventh, Judd Larson number 44 eighth, Dempsey Wilson number 59 ninth, and Jimmy Reese, number 16, 10th. But, of course, after those standings came out, Tony Bettenhausen and Don Freeland both made pit stops, and so the first 5 unofficially right now are Johnny Boyd, Jimmy Bryan, Jim Rathman, George Amick, and Tony Bettenhausen. The speed at the end of 110 laps, 131.157. That compares with 136.053. Sid, those are the standings at the end of 110 laps. Boyd, the leader, has completed 121 laps, so we'll have the 120-lap standings, or 300 miles, coming up in just a little while.
1: In addition to the 10 you just related to us, Charlie, we have 9 other cars running for a total of 19 cars in the race at this time. In 11th position, Bill Cheeseburg in car number 54. 12th, number 52, which is Al Keller. 13th, number 61, Eddie Johnson. 14th, number 19, Johnny Tolan. 15th, number 45, Johnny Parsons. 16th, number 83, Shorty Templeman. 17th, number 29, A.J. Foyt, Jr. 18th, number 15, Paul Russo. And 19th and last in the current field, number 77, Mike McGill, who was involved in the first lap crash as well and had a tough time getting back out of the pits and into the race. Paul Russo, in the Novi number 15, stopped for 4 minutes and 8 seconds with a leaky radiator, adding fuel and water. Shorty Templeman in car 83 pitted for 39 seconds to add fuel and change all 4 tires. Bill Cheeseburg in the number 54 Novi stopped 51 seconds to add fuel and change both rear and right front tires. Don Freeland in car number 26 was in the pits for 37 seconds to fuel and add 4 tires. Judd Larson in car number 44 in the pits for 44 seconds to add fuel and change both rear and right front tires. Number 33 Tony Bettenhausen on his 112th lap stopped in the pits to change tires and add fuel in 57 seconds. And Jimmy Bryan took over second place during Bettenhausen's pit stop. Chet Rigsby used to be the official chief timer here, and Scorer listens to us each year over the station in Camden, New Jersey, and he keeps track of these things, and he writes us a letter each year saying he could have scored it either at the track or at home. We're very pleased to hear that. We try to give you all of the information we possibly can here from the Indianapolis Motor Speedway. Things have changed a great deal since 1911 when Ray Haroon won this first race at 75 miles an hour approximately. Many improvements have taken place. Haroon himself first equipped his car with a rear vision mirror, which you now use on your own pleasure automobile. Your balloon tires were first tried here at the Speedway. four-wheel brakes, the straight eight motor, ethyl gasoline, greater fuel mileage, easier steering, high compression engines, just a few of the refinements this track has produced for you. Eddie Johnson in car number 61 was in the pits for 1 minute and 21 seconds. Both rear and right front tires were chains. Pat Flaherty, winner of the 1956 race, tried to come back this year, was here May 1st, for his physical examination. As you recall, Pat had a bad accident in Springfield, Illinois, the same year he won the 500. And he was told that four doctors who examined him here declared him unable and unfit to drive this year. He said that's the way it goes. This was to have been the year of Flaherty's comeback. He spent many weeks in the hospital after the accident at Springfield, in which he suffered a shattered right arm, a broken jaw, and face cuts. But Pat, who won about $90,000 as one of the few pole position holders to win the race, came here just after the track opened. He said he'll be back next year and try to run once again. At the end of 120 laps, or 300 miles, 200 miles to go, the average speed, 131.887 miles per hour. The average last year, 134.355 miles per hour. Johnny Boyd has about a 12-second lead over car number one, Jimmy Bryan, in the 122nd lap. Now, at the end of 120 laps, which is 300 miles, here are the official standings once again. First, car number nine, Johnny Boyd. Second, number one, Jimmy Bryan. Third, car number two, Jim Rathman. Fourth, number 99, George Amick. And fifth, number 65, Bob Christie. In sixth place, at the end of 300 miles, we have car number 59, Dempsey Wilson. Correction, number 33, Tony Bettenhausen. Seventh, number 59, Dempsey Wilson. Eighth, number 26, Don Freeland. Ninth, number 16, Jimmy Rees. And 10th, number 44, Judd Larson. Judd Larson is moving right on upwards here in the John Zink team. A.J. Watson, the master mechanic builder, pulled these Larson, Zink, Reese, and Elysian cars from the Zink team all into the race, and the car that he built for Dick Rathman held the pole. Now, number nine, Johnny Boyd, comes into the pits. He's making a stop right now, which will, of course, shuffle our standings around and move Bryan up there. So it's a tremendous duel today between Bettenhausen and Johnny Boyd at this moment. Jim Rathman, who moved into contention last year and followed the smoke and rear tires of Sam Hank's car, is moving along, so perhaps he'll have a chance to move in the lead. Of course, many things happen in racing luck, both good and bad, to determine who the winner will be at the end of 500. You recall many times a man has led the race with just a few laps to go. Even the 198th lap, a man has dropped out several times in the 192nd, year Troy Ruttman won. In 1952, Bill Vukovich scraped the northwest turn in the 192nd, eight to go, and lost to Ruttman. Fans, now stay tuned for the greatest spectacle in racing.
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1: Back in the control tower here at the Speedway once again, and here is Greg Smith in the South Pit.
7: Just this brief report said that Johnny Boyd, the current leader in the race, the Bold Seal Fast Special, car number nine, made a very, very quick pit stop indeed for a change of two tires, taking on a bit of fuel, a bit of cold water pulled down the back of his own neck, and he's off and running once again. And we noted that he, too, has taken up the Johnny Parsons habit of that folded handkerchief between clenched teeth as he took that black and white, beautiful Bold Special back out onto the track. And what it did to his position, we'll have to check with you people in the tower. But he's back out in action now after a very quick pit stop indeed. Johnny Boyd, Fresno, California. That's the story.
1: Here again is Charlie Brockman.
0: All right, Sid, when Boyd made that pit stop, Jimmy Bryan went into the lead. Bryan took the lead on the 126th lap. And the first time by, Bryan had a 48-second lead over Johnny Boyd. Both cars now have made two pit stops, so as far as pit stops are concerned, that puts them relatively even, although Boyd made his pit stop on the 126th lap, and Brian made his last pit stop on the 100th lap. That might be a factor before the day is over. If Boyd can squeeze out the rest of the race without a pit stop, it's possible that he could win by virtue of Brian having to stop at the pits. Right now, George Amick and Brian are having quite a duel. Amick is a couple of laps behind, but running in fourth position, and he is really battling Brian. They're running wheel to wheel right now as Brian has completed 128 laps. Currently, Brian leads by 42 seconds over Johnny Boyd. And incidentally, here's another bit of information. The speed at the end of 120 laps was 131.887 miles per hour. 131.887, comparing with the record of 134.356. Here is Shorty Templeman's number 83, the McNamara Special, being pushed out of the race. Sid, the next thing I'm going to do is try to bring an up-to-date list on the cars out of the race, and we'll give them to you just as soon as we are certain that they are correct. Sid?
1: That'll be fine, Charlie. Thank you. Let's hear now from Luke Walton in the center pit area.
5: Sid, I think we better point out at this time about the means of communication between the pit and the driver. The folks who have never seen the race, when the driver comes into the pit, words are very seldom spoken to him because he's busy having a drink of water. The only means of communication is a sign on two sticks from the pit to the driver while he's driving. And along that score, some very ingenious efforts have been made today. One of the most recognizable signs in the pits is that Scotch light on a black paper background of the Roger Walcott car, which is now out of the race. Bob Estes, of course, has a yellow and red colors, and he is using the conventional blackboard with a yellow flag, a cloth flag flying on top. The Bardall Special is using a blackboard, and their colors are black and white, of course. George Sally, which will be noted from last year, brought back his giant notepad again with a yellow paper and the yellow and red colors. And he tears a sheet off the notepad each time instead of having to erase the blackboard. Jack Beckley, here right in front of us, of the blue and white leader card 500 Roadster Special, flashing signs to Jim Rathman, and he has a man sitting right on the track wall, Sid, right on the track wall, as there are about four or five of them along the wall here. And here comes A.J. Boyd into the pit now, and he's getting another routine checkup, and there goes his father, giving him another drink of water. A.J. Boyd Jr., the Dean Van Line Special, number 29. And you should see Clint Brawner, Jim Allen, and A.J. Boyd Sr., Bud Moyer, A.E. Dean, really taking care of that car. A while ago when it pulled in, I believe it was the only serious pit stop of the middle pit, Sid, when it had a twisted fuel pump, and they repaired it and got him underway, and it's okay now, and he's still in the race. Well, the only signs that they have been flashing at this particular point in the race, Sid, are the P, L, and T. That lap, L stands for lap, and the P is position in the race, and the T is take. Here comes A.J. Boyd Jr. back. He got down about a pit and a half, and they had to bring him back and have another start all over again. Now, on one of the rare occasions, he's saying something to one of the men who is helping him, and it looks like out there that that is Jim Allen he's talking to. They put the electric starter to it, and it looks like A.J. Boyd Jr. is going back into the race again. They're firing up that car again, and we're going back to the tower, and it's it.
1: Okay, Luke, he probably went past that pit because he's from Houston. They do everything big in Texas. We'll pause now 10 seconds for station identification. 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
1: Back in the control tower at the Speedway once again, Shorty Templeman officially is now out of the race with brake and engine trouble. Mike McGill in car number 77 made a pit stop in 49 seconds to add fuel and change all four tires. We hope that our good friend Robin Bright, carrying the broadcast at WRMF in Titusville, Florida, is enjoying the program today. Robin was here with us last year on the Northeast Turn. And Robin, you can be just as pleased you weren't here. Lou Palmer had the distasteful duty of reporting the very tragic accident to us in that spot today. Now, once again, here's Charlie Brockman.
0: All right, Sid, we have an up-to-date list of those cars out of the race. 15 cars are out, 18 are still running. And here are the cars out. Number 4, Pat O'Connor. Number 5, Ed Elysian. Number 7, Johnny Thompson. Number 8, Roger Ward. Number 14, Bob Veith. Number 25, Jack Turner. Number 31, Paul Goldsmith. Number 43, Billy Garrett. Number 57, Art Bish. Number 68, Len Sutton. Number 83, Shorty Templeman. Number 83.

0: started right back out on the track. It was interesting to note that Bill Homeyer, quite a driver in his own right, has been standing by the Greenman's Passale pit area here, perhaps if they should want relief driving for Johnny Tolan. It's also interesting how they let Johnny know when they're ready for him to go back out onto the track, because he's not trying to watch all the action himself. They're pretty well concentrating on getting back out. When everything's ready to go, they've got him off to Jack's, and the cap on the fuel tank is closed. They whop him right on top of the helmet and let him know, well, get going, boy, you're on your way. That's the story from the South Pit area. Now back to the tower.
1: Okay, Greg, now at 130 laps for 325 miles, 175 miles to go. At 325 miles, the average speed, 132, always going upwards, 132.375. Last year at this time, 134.561. And here Charlie has the rundown of all the cars in the race at the end of 325 miles officially.
2: All right, Sid, the leader was Jimmy Bryan in car number one. And as we mentioned the last time we were on the air, Rathman had passed Boyd to go into second, but we no more than got the words out of our mouth, and Rathman came in for a pit stop. So Rathman has been in the pit, and that will drop him back. But at the end of 130 laps, the leader was Jimmy Bryan in car number one. Second, car number nine, Johnny Boyd. Third, car number two, Jim Rathman. Fourth, car number 99, George Amick. Fifth, car number 33, Tony Bettenhausen. Sixth, car number 65, Bob Christie. Seventh, car number 59, Dempsey Wilson. Eighth, car number 26, Don Freeland. Ninth, car number 16, Jimmy Reese. 10th, car number 44, Judd Larson. 11th, car number 54, Bill Cheeseburg. 12th, car number 52, Al Keller. 13th, car number 61, Eddie Johnson. 14th, car number 19, Johnny Tolan. 15th, car number 45, Johnny Parsons. 16th, car number 29, A.J. Foyt. 17th, car number 15, Paul Russo. And 18th, car number 77, Mike McGill. Now here's Sid Collins.
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1: I'd like to acknowledge the fine work being done today by Johnny DeCamp and Gene Powlin, who are unofficial timers and scorers here on our broadcast floor. We have the closed-circuit TV unit that shows us the first five unofficially, and we have runners going up and down to the timers and floors score. We want to bring you completely up-to-date as rapidly as we can all the time, and Johnny and Gene are doing that outside our broadcasting booth by means of manual operation with paper and pencil, and that's probably the best way because we're sure we're accurate that way. Let's take a fast swing around the track once again and see how the boys are doing in this what has become a rather blistering, sunshiny day in Indiana. First of all, to Bill Frosch in the southwest turn.
4: And the spectators out here on the southwest turn, in the bleachers especially, Sid, are beginning to blister just a little bit. The colorful hats have gone on now. It's a sea of color over here, like a bunch of Easter eggs. The wind, incidentally, has risen. It's gusting a little bit from the southwest now. The boys might possibly feel that out on the track. I doubt it. However, we note that the rubber is down just a wee bit below the white line. That's the track, that's the groove, that's where they're running. But it is just a smidgen below the white line. Now back, Sid, to you.
1: Okay, Bill, let's switch now up that main straightaway backwards, the way George Conner did it once during practice when the rear wheels locked. He didn't mean to, of course. Escaped injury, too. To Jim Shelton on the northwest turn.
5: All right, Sid, we're right up here and enjoying a very beautiful race right now after a very bad start. It's turned out to be a very fine one. The crowd seems to be enjoying enjoying it thoroughly now, too, other than those that thought this was the place to get the suntan rather than watch the race. I did notice that Tony Bettenhausen, who is a real veteran out here and has done a great job at driving, but he seems as though right in the middle of the Northwest, he has a bit of fishtailing each time he comes around. I was thinking with maybe every other time, but it seems as though each time he has just a little bit of fishtailing with that car of his, but he pulls it out very nicely, and as you can see, he's doing very well in the race. That's our report from here, Sid.
1: Well, if there were ever a veteran here, it's Tony Bettenhausen competing this time in his 12th 500-mile race. He's been racing here since 1946, when he had the Bristow special and the car dropped out in the 47th lap with a bad connecting rod. He started 26th and finished 20th that year. Last year, Tony Bettenhausen was in the Novi special, and he came in 15th after starting 22nd. This time he qualified well at 143.919 and started 9th and is really doing himself proud today. Let's move around now to the backstretch and Bernie Herrmann.
6: Okay, Sid. We just put on our sport coat because it was getting a little too warm for us. As a matter of fact, our yellow note paper is just about bleached white. Bill Cheeseberg passed by in his Novi, number 54, gray Novi, and he's had this backstretch pretty much to himself the last couple of laps. Nobody in back of him, and only ahead of him is brother Paul Russo and another Novi and Dempsey Wilson in the northeast turn. You know, Bill is one of the huskiest drivers in the business at 6'2", 200 pounds. And we had the binoculars on him a few seconds ago, and he looks just as fresh now as when he started. Now, maybe he doesn't feel that way, but I think he's too busy right now to think of fatigue, concentrating on driving one of those much-talked-about Novis, which is a man's job, as driving any car out here is a man's job, and Bill is quite capable of handling that. Back to you, Sid.
1: I'm glad you made the report on Bill Cheeseberg. Very likable guy. His second race here, did a fine job last year as a rookie. KTKT in Tucson, Arizona is carrying the broadcast, and that's where his friends primarily are, I suppose. He was five-year Arizona Roadster champion out that way, and of course drove in Phoenix and Midgets and started there in his first race in 1947. Now, Charlie has some information for us on the running.
2: All right, Sid, just some odds and ends. Jimmy Bryan is now leading Johnny Boyd by 56 seconds, or almost a full lap. And George Amick, who is running third, is two laps behind Bryan. And when I say two laps, he's almost exactly two laps, because for about the last 15 laps, Amick has been glued to Bryan's tail. He's been following him all the way, two laps behind in third place. So it's a real battle there. And Amick, a rookie in this year's race, he finished third in the national championship point standings last year and has been a real competitor, but has had the misfortune of not being able to make this race up till now. And he certainly is acquitting himself very nicely in his very first race, doing a great job and driving right with Jimmy Bryan. Bryan's laps in the last few minutes have been in the neighborhood of 141 miles an hour. And the speed at the end of 130 laps was 132.375 miles per hour. And that compares with the record of 134.561 held by Jim Rathman set last year. Bryan has completed 140 laps. We have 60 laps to go. He made his last pit stop on the 104th lap. And so he is going very probably to have to make another pit stop. And that will be very interesting, because Boyd made his pit stop some 22 laps later, 126 laps. It might be possible that Boyd can go through without any more pit stops. Boyd's first pit stop was on the 65th lap for a minute and 12 seconds. Now, Bryan's pit stops have all been below 30 seconds, and that is one of the reasons for the difference in the first two cars right now, the fact that Bryan's pit stops have been very speedy. Another thing to consider, too, if Bryan can continue to increase his lead, it's possible that he can make a pit stop and not relinquish the lead, because he has almost a lap on Johnny Boyd, and the way his pit crew has been operating today, they might get him out in about 30 seconds, and counting about 20 seconds to slow down and speed up coming into the pit, he might be able to maintain the lead. So we have some interesting aspects there. At the moment, those are the only two cars in contention, with Amick in third place, two laps behind. Now here again is Sid Collins.
1: As you explained it, Charlie, it's a tremendously exciting race, and this pit strategy, as described just now to you fans, will show you that this race could go either way between three or four men, actually, but in particular, at the moment anyway, Jimmy Bryan and Johnny Boyd. Bryan is the veteran of the two. Johnny Boyd came here a few years ago from Fresno, California, Not really such a short time. This is his fourth race in the 500. Took his driver's test here in 1955 and drove the Sumar Special. He overturned in the backstretch in the bad accident there and finished 29th. In 56 in the Bose Seal Fast Car, he started 12th and finished 30th. In 1957, last year, Johnny started 5th and finished 6th, and this year he started in the 8th position in the 500-mile race. Jimmy Bryan is driving in his 7th race here, and of course has about all the titles you can commandeer in racing circles at the moment, and would love to win this big one. This is the one he's gone after for a long time, and if you've met Jimmy Bryan, you know he outwardly is a very cool, serene type of guy, and as he's in this car right now, I'm sure he's taking it easy, thinking every single minute what he wants to do, and getting his signals, as Charlie explained to you from his pit crew, where he stands, and what a pit stop will mean, how long he can take, and exactly what it all boils down to. Whether he should gamble or not, whether he should try to increase his lead, and of course perhaps hope that Boyd's car will malfunction somehow so that the distance will not be so close and he'll be able to make his pit stop safely. In car number 19, Johnny Tolan driving. He stopped for 1 minute and 6 seconds to add fuel and change both rear and right front tires. A.J. Foyt Jr. in car number 29 pitted for 1 minute and 18 seconds, added fuel and changed both rear and right front tires. Bob Christie in car number 65 pitted for 1 minute and 33 seconds, added fuel and changed rear and right front tires. And Jim Rathman in car number 2 stopped for 34 seconds to add fuel and change both rear and right front tires. Johnny Parsons in car number 45 stopped for 36 seconds to add fuel, change rear and right front tires. And Al Keller in car number 52 stopped for 46 seconds to add fuel and change all four tires. Of course, these boys are vying now for a jackpot melon here of over $300,000. Last year, the champion Sam Hanks received his winner's share of the purse and a percentage thereof for being the driver for George Sally, over $100,000, $103,000 plus. And this year, with the purse going up each and every year, Mr. Tony Holman, the president of our great speedway, will probably see that even additional prize money is given. We'll have the complete rundown of the standings, the end of 140 laps for you in just a minute or so. 140 laps is 350 miles. So our race has 150 more miles to go, and then we'll have someone roaring into victory lane to kiss Miss Shirley MacLaine, who will award the BorgWarner Trophy and will signify victory in the greatest of all automobile racing events. Fans, we'll be back with you in just 60 seconds. Now stay tuned for the greatest spectacle in racing.
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2: All right, Sid, the leader at the end of 140 laps is Jimmy Bryan in car number 1, and he is leading by almost a full lap, about 55 seconds, over Johnny Boyd in car number 9. Bryan now has completed 145 laps, and we are giving you the standings at the end of 140. In third place, car number 99, George Amick, two laps behind, George Amick in third place, running right behind Jimmy Bryan, two laps behind. In fourth, number 33, Tony Bettenhausen. Fifth, number 2, Jim Rathman. Sixth, number 59, Dempsey Wilson. In seventh position is Don Freeland in car number 26. Seventh, number 26, Don Freeland. Eighth, number 16, Jimmy Reese. Ninth, number 44, Judd Larson. Tenth, number 65, Bob Christie. 11th, number 54, Bill Cheeseburg. 12th, number 52, Al Keller. 13th, number 61, Eddie Johnson. 14th, number 19, Johnny Tolan. 15th, number 45, Johnny Parsons. 16th, number 29, A.J. Foyt. 17th, number 15, Paul Russo. And 18th, number 77, Mike McGill. Well, Jimmy Bryan has just lapped Johnny Boyd. So Bryan has a full lap lead over Boyd, who is second, and a two-lap lead over George Amick, who is third. Now, Boyd is running quite a bit slower than Bryan, and Bryan is extending his margin, but it may be, we'll keep repeating, it just may be that Boyd can go the distance without making a pit stop, and Bryan certainly is due to make another pit stop, having made his last one at 104 laps. Bryan has now completed 147 laps, so that pit stop may be coming up in the next 10 laps or so. So we're going to have a very interesting and a very critical part of the race coming up very shortly. Here again is Sid Collins.
1: Okay, Charlie, thank you very much for bringing us up to date on the picture here of the running and the competition. At the end of 350 laps, or rather 350 miles, or 140 laps you just gave, the average speed, 132.924. Last year at this time, 134.965, so the field is rapidly creeping up on the record speed. It'd be a little doubtful they could make it. There'd be three more miles an hour to go. Charlie told you Jimmy Bryan has a full lap lead, about 1 minute and 4 seconds over the second car, number 9, driven by Johnny Boyd. Fans, you're listening to the greatest automobile race in the world. On the racetrack, the expert speed. On the highway, only amateur speed. If you're driving now, go along with the Indiana Office of Traffic Safety, slow down and live, won't you? I want you to be safe and sound. Let's take a brief rundown around our track once again, see how our boys are doing. Let's start in an unorthodox fashion with the northeast turn this time, and Lou Palmer.
7: Standing by here in the northeast, one or two items to report to you, Sid. Incidentally, Jimmy Bryan just going by now. Here comes Johnny Boyd. That gives you an idea of the distance and the way they're running. Just a little better than the lap now for Bryan. This car number 33, the brilliant Red Jones and Melee special, a locally owned car being driven by Tony Bettenhausen. Jim mentioned, you may recall, on our last cut-in from the northwest, that he was doing a bit of fishtailing in that turn. Well, we have pretty much the same thing here with Tony, but I think maybe a reason that we could give you, being so close to the track and hearing these engines just as if they were inside us nearly, it would seem that he is gunning it off and on, off and on, off and on throughout this turn, whereas some of the others are simply coming off the accelerator, drifting through the turn. He's doing a little more of a crabbing action, and so that might account for what we see, but he's driving it very, very well. He has not even come close to losing it, so that we could see here in this northeast. Another item, Dempsey Wilson, one of the rookies out here in that white Sorensen 59, is just covered with rubber. I think that he may be wearing a white uniform, but I couldn't swear to that by any way or means. He is leaning heavily from the car into the infield as he takes this turn. I think possibly ducking some of this that is being thrown from the track. So he the uniform nearly black at this time, and we can say the same for Paul Russo's brilliant orange fireproof uniform. That one side where some oil smoke has been seen is covered too. Well, that'll about cover the situation here in the northeast, Sid, so we'll send it right back to you now. Sid Collins in the tower.
1: Okay, Lou, thank you a lot. Tony Holman, the Speedway president, has received a 55-year-old trophy with an unusual history for displaying in the museum here at the main gate of the Speedway grounds. This trophy was won by Barney Oldfield, but forfeited due to a technicality, and was presented to the Speedway for permanent custody by the personnel of the U.S. Naval Ordnance Test Station at China Lake, California. The trophy was found in the Sierra Nevada Mountains. Captain W.W. Hollister of the Navy, commander of the station, has sent it on to Tony Holman. It bears the inscription, presented to the Speedway by the people of the U.S. Naval Ordnance Test Station, China Lake, California, May 30, 1958. And this is probably the only trophy that Barney Oldfield ever won but didn't take home. Actually, the trophy, which is 14 inches tall and of pewter silver, was awarded to Henry Page at Yonkers, New York, back in 1903. Page finished in second place in that race. But Oldfield, the hero of the day, was out in front of the checkered flag. The other contestants protested he had not filed an entry blank. The officials allowed the protest, and Page was declared the winner of the race. Now that trophy is here, along with many, many racing cars and other mementos of Speedway lore. When you come through Indianapolis, be sure and see our museum. If you'd like tickets for the race, you may write to the Speedway Ticket Office, Indianapolis, Indiana, and we'd be most happy to hear from you anywhere in the States or around the world to hear where you're listening to the 500-mile race today. George Amick in... correction, we're getting a signal through the glass here. which we can't decipher, so I don't think I'll give it to you. I'd rather wait and be sure than to try to give you some information and be inaccurate. Let's switch around the track further and go back to Bob Rhodes on the southeast turn.
8: The situation here, Sid, seems to be a change in the winds every now and then, although this is not a very windy day. We've checked the flags off to our left above the stands and across the way in the infield, the checkered flags and the red, white, and blue flags that decorate this beautiful 500-mile motor speedway. But every now and then you'll see that the flags are just lying still, and all of a sudden they're starting to blow, which indicates that the wind in the southeast turn here coming in gusts makes it a bit difficult to drive, as we noticed just a few moments ago. Don Freeland, third-place winner back in 1956, the year Pat Flaherty won, and in his third race this year, came down pretty low on that white line just as he made the turn here in the second corner a few laps ago, and he fishtailed for a second, almost looked as though he was going to lose it, but being an expert driver, he held on and got it through the turn okay. The same thing happened to Johnny Boyd a few seconds later. We noticed he had a bit of difficulty as the wind must have caught the car, but he kept it well under control. Something else of interest in the yellow streak of car three. We mentioned a while ago, number one, Jimmy Bryan, number 99, George Aiming in the Denver special, and number 59, the Sorensen special, driven by Dempsey Wilson. Well, when Jimmy and George Aiming went by in their low slung cars, they're sitting way down low in the car. Looks as though they're having an easy ride. They're sitting with their arms straight ahead and seem to take very little effort to get around the turn. Whereas Dempsey Wilson, in the Sorensen special, every time he goes around the southeast turn, he's moving his way to his right, holds that right arm up high, and bends that head as though to get it around that turn. That's about the picture from here, Sid. Across the way, where the fans in the stands are watching the race on the inside of the track, they had their coats on, the gentlemen did earlier in the day, and they went up with their sweaters on, and many of them have taken off sweaters and jackets and have really peeled down here because this sun is really pounding down out there on the southeast turn. That's our report from here. Back to you, Sid, in the tower.
1: Bob, very good, but gentlemen on the remote points, please do not keep the mic over 60 seconds, if you will, because we have other traffic to control up here. We know the report is most interesting. We want to keep it moving around. Just now in the 152nd lap, George Aiming in car number 99 in third place came into the pits and went out. He's two laps behind the leader at the present time, and that is Jimmy Bryan. Johnny Boyd from Fresno, California, in the Bose Seal Fast car is running second. A tremendous duel, and this pit situation will determine the winner if the cars keep running as they are at the present time. Now stay tuned for the greatest spectacle in racing.
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1: At the end of 375 miles, or 150 laps, the average speed, 133.380 miles per hour. Last year at this time, 135.332. Here again is Charlie Brockman.
2: All right, Sid, Jimmy Bryan is coming in for a pit stop. He is completing 155 laps. Jimmy Bryan coming down for his pit stop. Johnny Boyd has flashed by. That means he's now running on the same lap. And the wheels stop on Bryan's car. He's in the pit. They're working on the car, and they are really going to town, refueling and changing the wheels. We'll be watching for Boyd. Boyd has been gone about 20 seconds. It's about a minute per lap. They have Bryan down off the jack. They're still working on the car. Boyd has been gone now about 30 seconds, and they're getting ready to push Bryan away. Here they go. Bryan is being pushed away. This could be the critical point of the race. He's still in the lead. He's out on the pit driveway heading for the southwest turn. Boyd is still behind him, and Bryan has made his pit stop on the 156th lap and is still leading. Bryan into the southwest turn now, heading for the short straightaway. Here is Boyd. Boyd coming at full speed, and Brian is accelerating across the south straightaway. Boyd into the southwest turn, and Boyd is second. So Boyd now is trailing by about 10 seconds, and Brian made his pit stop and is still leading. It's possible that Boyd will not have to stop again, but in any event, Brian has that lead and very probably has made his last pit stop. So it's a question, can Boyd not only go the distance without making a pit stop, and can he catch Brian? Brian has completed 155 laps, and that's the way we stand now. We have the standings coming up very shortly, but since we like to do read them slowly so that you fans can take them down, we have just a few moments for this report. We'll have the standings coming up in just a moment, but right now here is Sid Collins.
1: And Jack Shapiro is standing by in the north pit. Come in, Jackson.
9: Thank you, Sid. I have with me Shorty Templeman of Seattle, Washington, who up until not too long ago was out there on the track in car number 83, the McNamara Special. How you feeling now, Shorty? You're out of the race, aren't you?
10: Well, I'm disappointed that I couldn't go ahead and finish this race. I had great feeling that I could have finished right up in front at the beginning, and I was unfortunate to lose 9 or 10 laps in that accident, but
9: beginning of the race, you
10: mean? Yes, in the first lap. And to all the families in Seattle that are pulling for me, why, they can be rested assured that I'm okay.
9: You're feeling fine. Good, yeah, Shorty.
10: Wonderful.
9: And better luck next year. Thank you much for coming over. We appreciate it. Okay, Sid, back to you in the tower.
1: Let's find out where Mr. Brian is right now. He's not coming by us. Whoever sees him right now, just call in, will you? Around the track, let's open all our mics for just 1 second, Johnny. You're all live. Where's Jimmy Brian?
5: Here's Jimmy Brian.
1: Okay, Mr. Shelton.
5: In the northwest turn down.
1: Go ahead, Jim.
5: He's down the home stretch right now, Sid.
1: Okay, and we'll pick him up.
5: Johnny Boyd just passed.
1: We'll pick him up. Thank you very much. And here comes Jimmy Brian in the blonde AP muffler special, moving alongside Bill Cheeseburg in number 54, but of course they're far from the same lap. Bill's in the Novi car, and there goes Johnny Boyd about 9 or 10 seconds behind, about the same distance, and this could be a tremendous duel. Charlie, let's hold off the readings of the standings here until we have our break for station identification in 30 seconds. The sun has been shining all day. The weatherman said the odds were about 10 to 1 for good weather, and he was most certainly right in Indianapolis. It's been a perfect day for racing as far as the weather is concerned, but a bad day for the racing fraternity in losing its great brother and good friend, Pat O'Connor, in the first lap of the race, who lost his life as the race got underway today in an 11-car smash-up on the northeast turn. We certainly regret that tremendous fatality here today. Now this is the Indianapolis Motor Speedway Network.
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1: Now we're back in the tower once again at Indianapolis, Indiana, and here is Charlie Brockman with the rundown of the standings officially at the end of 375 miles or 150 laps.
2: All right, Sid, the leader was Jimmy Brian in car number one. Second was Johnny Boyd in car number 9. Third was George Amick in car number 99. However, I must point out that since these standings, Amick made a pit stop and so probably will drop farther back in the next official standings. Fourth was number 33, Tony Bettenhausen. Fifth, number 2, Jim Rathman. Sixth, number 59, Dempsey Wilson. Seventh, number 26, Don Freeland. Eighth, number 16, Jimmy Reese. Ninth, number 44, Judd Larson. 10th, number 65, Bob Christie. 11th, number 54, Bill Cheeseburg. 12th, number 61, Eddie Johnson. 13th, number 52, Al Keller. 14th, number 19, Johnny Tolan. 15th, number 45, Johnny Parsons. Then in 16th position, number 29, A.J. Foyt. In 17th, number 15, Paul Russo. And in 18th, number 77, Mike McGill. And Brian has completed now 159 laps, 41 laps to go, and Jimmy Brian is your leader by about 8 seconds over Johnny Boyd. Brian has made 3 pit stops. Boyd has made 2 pit stops. Boyd made his last pit stop on the 124th lap, and so if he finishes the race, it will be 76 laps without a pit stop. So he's going to be running very, very close to the point where he'll have to make a pit stop. Brian apparently will not have to make any more pit stops. He's been very well paced. He made his first one around 60 laps, his second at 104, and his third one at 155. So he has only 45 laps to go from his last pit stop, and now he has only 41 to go in all. That's the situation. The speed at the end of 150 laps, 133.380 miles per hour. That compares with the speed last year and the record of 135.332. It looks like Johnny Boyd is gaining just a little bit on Brian. It's possible that Boyd is making the drive to first place. We'll see. Now here again is Sid Collins.
1: Thank you, Charlie. It's been suggested we recap what happened on the first lap today, and it's a bit difficult to do because our station here in the Master Control Tower is one where we're out of contact, of course, on a communicative basis with the chief steward on the line, the starter, and the other officials who saw it and probably have the answer by now officially. But the pace lap got underway with the cars lined up in single file here in the pit area. In doing so, they were supposed to move out and form in rows of three. But by some strange quirk of fate, we saw the first row go by. That was Jimmy Reese, Ed Lesion, and Dick Rathman, and they were considerably ahead of the pace car. Now, they could have slowed down and fallen behind, but they probably thought it would be best they were so far ahead they should move around and try to move through the field and catch up. Well, they never did. We went around several times, and the pace lap finally pulled off the track, thinking that Bill Vanderwater would start the race. But since the pace lap at that time had the first row behind the last row, he couldn't start. So he gave them a chance to move around again without the pace car. A most confusing and mixed up first lap of the race. Finally, he did signify the start of the race without the actual pace car being on the track for the first time we've ever seen that happen in our 11 years here broadcasting the 500. Then the race got underway with the first lap, and as the cars went into the northeast turn, 11 cars were involved in an accident. As yet, we still have not received details on who's to blame, perhaps, or how it happened, or just what began, but one car must have gone sideways, and in doing so, with all those cars gunning down that dangerous fast-moving asphalt, smooth backstretch, someone blocked the progress of the others, and it was a tremendous melee. And those were knocked out of the race were Pat O'Connor, Ed Elysian, Bob Veith, Paul Goldsmith, Len Sutton, Shorty Templeman, Jerry Unser, and Dick Rathman, the pole sitter. Mike McGill and Paul Russo were also involved in the accident, but they continued going and did not drop out of the race at that time. The yellow flag was on for 18 laps. And we regret to announce once again to you, in case you just tuned in, that in the tremendous smash-up, Pat O'Connor, popular driver from North Vernon in Indiana, in the Sumar Special Car number 4, was fatally injured, lost his life in the 42nd annual running of the 500. That's a brief recap of what happened here at the start of the 500. Since that time, it's been a great race from a competitive standpoint. Now stay tuned for the greatest spectacle in racing.
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1: Here in the control tower, once again, high above the starting line at the Indianapolis Motor Speedway, we have Dwayne Carter, Director of Competition for the United States Auto Club, standing here in his bright red shirt, or jacket rather, pardon me, Dwayne, which is most attractive. I want to congratulate you, Dwayne, on the excellent job that USAC has done under your direction, that of Tom Binford and your other officers in the past several years since you organized.
9: Well, thank you very much, Sid. It's been the collective effort of all the participants, all the officials, the mechanics, and everyone to make a well-run and well-rounded-out program here today.
1: You're now going to sanctions in sport car racing, I understand. You're going to Monza very soon, too, to compete with the champion drivers of Europe, aren't you?
9: Yes, that's right. We're entering into a new division, and they hope that we'll bring international racing here into the United States a little more so than what we have here at Indianapolis today.
1: Dwayne, we see number one coming by and number nine. How much distance is there between those two cars, in fact, those three cars?
9: I'd say there's barely one car length between the three of them. It's the hottest contested race we've ever had here at the Indianapolis Motor Speedway.
1: There's no Silky Sullivan holding back somewhere 40 laps trying to move up toward the end, is there?
9: No, it certainly is not, Sid.
1: Wayne, thanks for stopping by, and continued success with USAC.
9: Well, thank you very much, Sid, and thanks to all the people who have made this wonderful project here possible, and thanks to you and the Indianapolis Motor Speedway Network for the wonderful coverage you're giving to all the listening fans.
1: You know, you should be rooting a little bit today for your hometown boy, Johnny Boyd from Fresno. That's where you drove from, wasn't it, Dwayne, when you
9: yes,
1: were driving?
9: Yes, that's right. In fact, I'm a native Californian. I was born in Fresno, and of course, I feel a little partial towards Boyd here today, although I think Jimmy Bryan is driving a terrific race, and between the two of them, it's really satisfying the public here. It is the most competitive race today.
1: A great California-Arizona battle. Thank you, Dwayne Carter. We'll see you later.
9: Thank you, Sid.
1: Dwayne Carter, Director of Competition for USAC. And now with the standings at the end of 400 miles or 160 laps, here is Charlie Brockman again.
2: All right, Sid, the leader is Jimmy Bryan, and he still leads. He has completed now 165 laps. He just came by, and George Amy got himself between Bryan and Boyd, so Boyd now has a car between himself and the lead. Jimmy Bryan in car number one at the end of 160 laps is the leader. Second, number nine, Johnny Boyd. Third, number two, Jim Rathman. Fourth, number 99, George Amick. Fifth, number 26, Tony Bettenhausen. Or rather, Don Freeland. Sixth, number 33, Tony Bettenhausen. Seventh, number 16, Jimmy Reese. Eighth, number 44, Judd Larson. Ninth, number 65, Bob Christie. Tenth, number 61, Eddie Johnson. 11th, number 54, Bill Cheeseburg. 12th, number 52, Al Keller. 13th, number 19, Johnny Tolan. 14th, number 45, Johnny Parsons. 15th, number 29, A.J. Foyt. 16th, number 15, Paul Russo. 17th, number 77, Mike McGill. And we might mention Dempsey Wilson. He came into the pit. Here is the yellow caution flag out. The caution flag is out.
1: Let's pick up Bill Frosch on the south turn. Bill, come in.
4: It was rookie A.J. Foyt in the Dean Van Line Special that lost it down here on the turn. But he's standing up in his car now and going to get out of that car, but he certainly did a loop-the-loop down here. Coming out of the turn, lost it, went up, smacked the wall as far as we can see twice. The car came down backwards and into the infield safely on the grass. I believe A.J. safely, too. He's standing there talking to the firemen. They're coming over in case there's any kind of an accident. But it cleared the track very quickly. A.J. was extremely lucky. He lost it, came down to the bottom of the grass, off the track, well off, nobody right behind him. Everything is under control. Looks like A.J.'s going to walk over and let the boys take a look at him. Now back to the tower.
1: Very good, Bill. Thank you. Charlie, pardon me for interrupting you. Carry on.
2: All right, Sid.
1: One of those things.
2: Dempsey Wilson's car is out of the race, as I was about to say. They came into the pit. They had some trouble. They had a fire in the pit. They got it out. But apparently there was some damage to the car, and the car was out of the race. So that put Dempsey Wilson out, and now that A.J. Foyt is out of the race, that leaves 16 cars running. 17 cars are out of the race, and 16 are running. The speed at the end of 160 laps, or 400 miles, 133.012 miles per hour, comparing with 134.869 last year, and that was the track record. And so they're closing up on the track record. They're just a little less than 2 miles an hour slower than the track record. Here's Jim Rathman getting into trouble, sliding.
12: Oh.
2: And he's spinning in the pit area. He got up off onto the grass and then spun around sideways and slid down. He says he's going to go around. He saved it from spinning out or from killing the engine. He's going to go on around the track to keep from being penalized if you have to push back to the pit. He's out on the track. He signaled he's all right. He spun all the way down the pit driveway, got up on the grass, slid sideways, turned all the way around, saved the engine from stalling, and kept on going on around the track. He'll make the pit stop the next time around. The caution flag is out still for A.J. Foyt's accident, but Rathman spun right down in front of us. He came down, was going just a little fast, got on the brakes, could not stop, and then he tried to swerve back and forth. He got up on the grass between the pit driveway and the racetrack, and then slid sideways about 300 or 400 feet. He got it under control and continued on around the racetrack. So Jim Rathman is continuing and will probably come in next time. Here again is Sid Collins.
1: You know, Charlie Brockman and I here in this tower see very few of these accidents because the cars move down the main stretch so rapidly they very seldom get in trouble here. Since we've been here, we've seen two of the accidents at the Speedway, one with Al Herman when he crashed right into the starter's platform out there at the line several years ago, and this accident just now, which was a near miss. It really wasn't an accident, but we can see those black tire marks all the way around, a complete curlicue, as Jim Rathman masterfully controlled his car from hitting into the wall and, as Charlie said, killing the engine, and he was wise enough to go around. Now he's come back in the time we've taken to tell it, a little over a minute to come in for his actual pit stop, and that was a real near miss. One of the great reasons for the safety device here, moving this pit area backwards, there could have been some men out in the pit apron the way it used to be arranged, so that's one of the greater advantages here for Mr. Hellman's new project of the new tower and the pit area. The green flag is now back, being waved, and the boys are revving up the engines again to continue at full speed for the remainder of the 500. About 40 laps to go or less now. Actually, the lap they're on at the present time, Charlie, you can see outside there on unofficial timers.
2: 169 laps. They've completed 169. They will be coming. They're on the 170th, and so Brian is only 30 laps from the finish.
1: Right. Jimmy Brian has won $13,350 in $150 lap prizes for leading this race. Tony Bettenhausen collected $3,600 for leading. Eddie Sachs led one lap, 150. George Amick, $2,700, and Johnny Boyd, $2,700. And now another car is out of the race, being pushed out directly in front of us here, down beneath the tower. Number 15, Paul Russo in the Novi. And this Novi is the crowd pleaser at the Speedway. It's the big, powerful car, most powerful they have. Held the unofficial track record here in 1956 of 146.6 miles an hour with Paul Russo driving, but it just can't seem to win the 500. The Novi now out of the race with Paul Russo, the oldest veteran here, his 13th 500-mile race. He's a grandfather, 44 years old, living now in St. Louis, Missouri. And, of course, the crowd hates to see the Novi go, but now it's a real duel between Amick, Boyd, and Brian in that reverse order. Charlie, do you have some timing there?
2: Yes, Sid. When the yellow light went on, the leading car was Jimmy Brian. He was 1 second ahead of Johnny Boyd, 16 seconds ahead of Jim Rathman, 46 seconds ahead of Tony Bettenhausen, or rather ahead of George Amick, and Tony Bettenhausen was one lap behind. So that means that four cars are running on the same lap according to the unofficial tally that we have. And so it's still anybody's race with a little over 25 laps to go. Sid?
1: Luke Walton in the center pit. Luke, we have about 15 seconds to see what you have, and we'll join you again after a minute break. What's the story, Luke?
12: Since some of the greatest work in the pits of all time is being performed this afternoon, we'll have the story on it in just a few minutes. Right now, we'll go back to Central Tower and be back for this pit story.
1: Very good. Thank you very much. Fans, the race is now rapidly drawing to a very fantastically close close with Johnny Boyd, Jimmy Brian, and George Amick fighting for position, in particular Brian and Boyd. Stay tuned for the greatest spectacle in racing.
13: Never before a pork sausage like this.
14: No, never before have you tasted pork sausage like this. 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
1: Back in the tower once again, let's pick up the rest of that report from Luke Walton in the center pit area.
12: Sid, as far as the pit operation is concerned this afternoon, history may be repeating itself in the Beyond AP muffler pit. Last year, while Sam Hanks was driving to victory, this organization under George Sally, who runs a very taut ship, hardly spoke a word. Each man of the crew, Howard Gilbert, Sandy Bavon, Frenchie Saroy, Joe Sestilio, Chuck Blanchard, and Joe Petralli, each had a duty to perform and did it silently and efficiently. Very seldom did Sally utter an order. When the checkered flag flashed, a roar went up from Sally Alley. Today, it's the same procedure up to this point. Quiet efficiency. Just before Tony Bettenhausen came in for his last pit stop, at least Sonny Meyer, son of Lou Meyer, and the pit captain of that crew, hopes it's his last, Al Jones, the car owner, was fretting about the loss of pressure on the fuel tank. The car was refueled successfully, and Bettenhausen looked at Jones, crooked his index finger against his thumb to signal okay, and departed in 37 seconds. And now back to Sid in the tower.
1: Thank you, Luke, for a very fine report on the pit action down there. We can't say enough for the fine work done by the mechanics and the pit crews. The yellow light was out for 3 minutes and 18 seconds when car 29, A.J. Foyt, spun in the south stretch and was put out of the 500-mile race. Jim Rathman, here's the official report on car number 2, came in for a pit stop on his 168th lap. Coming down the apron, he spun onto the grass. The car went completely around, still on all four wheels. With a skillful show of driving, Jim headed back to the track without making his pit stop. He stopped well past his pits and went around another lap before stopping and, as we told you, perhaps becoming penalized. At the end of 425 miles, or 170 laps, with 30 laps to go, the average speed, 133.202, a blistering speed considering the very slow start today, and the average last year at this time was 135.155 miles per hour. Let's swing around the track once again and see how things are going with Bill Frosch on the southwest turn.
4: Watching the duel down here between Johnny Boyd, of course, and Jimmy Bryan. With Amy right there in between them, makes it a little difficult for the boys to do much jockeying. They're running almost nose to nose. Now back to you, Sid.
1: All right, Bill, how about Bob Rhodes in the southeast turn?
8: They just passed us here, Sid, and as they get around this turn and hit on that back stretch, Amy pulls up alongside Bryan. They go pretty close down the line and go into that third turn down there, and Bryan is still out in front. And Boyd is about a good 5 car lengths behind George Amy, who's right behind Jimmy Bryan. That's it, Sid, from here. Back to you.
1: All right, let's pick up the back stretch and Bernie Herman.
6: Yes, and Bryan and Boyd went by just a while ago. Also, likable Don Freeland in car number 26, the SD Special, yellow with a big red-colored fishtail. We were asking Don a couple days ago, Don, who is a bowling enthusiast, what would you rather do, win the 500 or bowl 300? He says, are you kidding? And, of course, he's not meaning to insult any bowling enthusiast, but what would you rather do?
1: Probably rather bowl 500, Bernie. Thank you. Let's go back to Luke Walton in the center pit. He has A.J. Foyt standing by.
12: Yes, Sid, here's the young man in his first race. He's from Houston, Texas, A.J. Foyt, Jr. And A.J., what's the A stand for?
15: Anthony.
12: What happened, Anthony?
15: Well, I guess I just hit a horse lick ever since the first time the wreck happened this morning. I spun it and kept going, but I don't know if something happened or it was me. It was getting awful slick, and it's just one of them deals in racing.
12: How you feel right now? You all right?
15: Well, I'm pretty disgusted on what happened. Other than that, I'm just fine.
12: How badly was the car damaged?
15: Well, not too bad far as I could see. It's just the rear tires I blowed out going off the turn. But other than that, after the tires blowed out was when I locked the brakes up and started spinning.
12: After driving in the 500-mile race for the first time, what do you think of all this anyway?
15: Well, I really enjoyed it, and I hope to be back next year.
12: Thank you very much, A.J. Foyt of Houston, Texas, A.J. Foyt, Jr., and now back to Sid in the tower.
1: Here is Greg Smith in the south pit. Come in, Greg.
16: Well, Sid, the activity has slowed down somewhat in the south pit area, but it is interesting to note that the three cars we have remaining in the race who were at their pits in this south area, Johnny Boyd, Johnny Parsons, and Johnny Toler. Three Johnnies, also all three of them from the state of California. That's just about what we can report for the moment. As of now, Parsons and Toler are not too much in contention for the first place position, but certainly Johnny Boyd is very hot on the trail of the number one car at the present time. That's just about the activity for the moment, so we'll turn her back up to the air-conditioned tower.
1: Oh, don't be so jealous down there, Greg. It's nice up here, nice and cool RCA air conditioner, courtesy of Associated Distributors in the RCA plant, and we're very, very comfortable. But really, it's quite warm up here because we've been very worked up all day since the first lap and the start of the race and, of course, the terrible misfortune we had here at the Speedway with Pat O'Connor. Jules Gou in 1913 won this 500 by the biggest margin, 13 minutes, 8 and 40 hundred seconds. And this may be one of the closest finishes ever. We had 20 seconds last year between Rathman and Hanks, and right now it's about 7 seconds between Bryan and Johnny Boyd, and still anybody's race. Jimmy Bryan, now on the 175th lap, or at that time, had a 1/2 second lead over Johnny Boyd. What's the story right this second, Charlie, with your Bulova Watch timer there?
2: Sid, they're too close together to use any kind of timer. They're running nose to tail, and they'll be coming by in a little over a minute. In the meantime, we have the standings at the end of 170 laps, and we'll interrupt the standings when they do flash into view. Bryan, the leader, has completed a total of 177 laps, so they're on the 178th lap at the moment, and we have the standings at the end of 170 laps, which we'll give you, but I think they're going to be coming into view in just a moment. So we'll hold off for just a few seconds and give you the description as they come down to complete 178 laps. And they're so close together that it's not a matter of seconds, it's a matter of hundreds of seconds. Now here they come, Brian. And actually, he's about a second and a half. Johnny Boyd had pulled up close behind, but now is falling back, and a car that is well out of the running just passed Johnny Boyd. So it may be that Boyd is slowing up for some particular reason. It may be that, as we mentioned, he's going to have to go carefully to avoid making a second pit stop, or rather a third pit stop. All right, here are the standings at the end of 170 laps. Running in first place, number one, Jimmy Bryan. Second, number nine, Jimmy Reese. Third, number 99, George Amick. Fourth, number two, Jim Rathman. Fifth, number 33, Tony Bettenhausen. Sixth, number 26, Don Freeland. Seventh, number 16, Jimmy Reese. Eighth, number 44, Judd Larson. Ninth, number 65, Bob Christie. Tenth, number 61, Eddie Johnson. 11th, number 54, Bill Cheeseburg. 12th, number 52, Al Keller. 13th, number 19, Johnny Tolan. 14th, number 45, Johnny Parsons. 15th, number 29, A.J. Foyt. And 16th, number 77, Mike McGill. Boyd came by at a much reduced rate of speed. The last time by him was pointing to his left front tire. So it's possible he's going to make a pit stop very shortly. Brian has now completed 179 laps. He's 21 laps from the finish. The speed at the end of 170 laps was 133.202 miles per hour. And that compares with a record of 135.155. So we're not going to have a new record today. Now, George Amick in car number 99 is one lap behind. Now here is Sid Collins.
1: All right, Charlie, thank you very much. I certainly hope that the many race drivers consider taking insurance out for protection of themselves and their families. Wes Mahaney, the insurance executive from California, had the family of Billy Vukovich protected by insurance, and many drivers here in the race today, and I trust that this was well taken care of for Mrs. Pat O'Connor and her family. We now have a pit stop down here, which we can't see. Charlie, can you see out the window what we're pointing at? Coming in now is Johnny Boyd. Coming in for a pit stop, and of course, Jimmy Bryan has already taken his. He's pointing toward his right rear tire, and he'll have to change that one. That's why he was taking it easy. He figures he can't finish, and if he can't come in first, he'll certainly want to come in among the leaders. So that decreases our tremendous duel here between the national champion, Jimmy Bryan, and Johnny Boyd. It'll put Boyd considerably behind. It'll take at least 30 or 40 seconds to get out of the pit now in toto, and at least Brian a clear field if he can run the rest of this way without being contested too heavily. Now stay tuned for the greatest spectacle in racing.
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1: Back in the control tower here again at the Indianapolis Speedway, and Johnny Boyd is already out of the pits and back on the track, but of course, Jimmy Bryan leads the race considerably now after Boyd making his third pit stop. So evidently his crew and Johnny the driver did not feel they would be safe in trying to continue. They might have dropped back and finished 15th or 16th, and he has to keep on going. So maybe this won't be Johnny Boyd's year. Jimmy Bryan is rolling along smoothly. George Amick, the rookie, is still out there, along with Judd Larson and Dempsey Wilson, other rookies still in the field. Charlie is just checking the timing here between Jimmy Bryan and the second-place man, who will be down here in just a moment. We don't know whether Amick has passed Boyd or not, or what the situation is since Boyd has been in the pits. Running fourth is number two, Jim Rathman, who is always a very strong contender here at the Indianapolis Motor Speedway and someday should have his chance to move on out and get the checkered flag, too. have the standings for you now from 180 laps or 450 miles officially. Charlie, or do you want to continue with that watch first?
2: Well, Sid, I think I can pick up the watch and do the other two because they're going to be coming by very shortly.
1: All right.
2: We are getting the difference between Brian and Boyd. They are still on the same lap, I believe. But Boyd is almost a full lap behind. He's almost a full lap behind Jimmy Bryan. Now here comes Boyd, and we'll have that clocking for you. We picked him up down in the turn, so we're going to have to use the same reference point. All right? Boyd is running now 56 seconds behind Bryan, but on the same lap. And at the same time, Boyd is about 8 seconds ahead of George Amick, who is third. So here's the standing at the end of 180 laps. Jimmy Bryan in number one is first. Johnny Boyd in number nine is second. George Amick in number 99 is third. Jim Rathman in number two is fourth. Tony Bettenhausen in number 33 is fifth. Don Freeland in number 26 is sixth. Jimmy Reese in number 16 is seventh. Number 44, Judd Larson is eighth. Number 65, Bob Christie is ninth. Number 61, Eddie Johnson is 10th. Number 54, Bill Cheeseburg is 11th. Number 52, Al Keller is 12th. Number 19, Johnny Tolan is 13th. Number 45, Johnny Parsons is 14th. Number 29, A.J. Foyt is 15th. And number 77, Mike McGill is 16th. Now, Brian has completed 184 laps. He's 16 laps from the finish, and he leads by almost a full lap over Johnny Boyd. And Boyd has about an 8-second lead over George Amick, who is third. So it's a very tight finish, and we still have 16 laps to go, so it's still an open question at this point. Sid?
1: Well, I brought up that ominous remark about an hour ago, not to wish anyone any bad luck, but you can't tell when the 500 is over until it's actually over with the waving of the silk-checkered flag in front of us here. On the 192nd lap, on the 190th lap, 188th, Maury Rose knows one time a 15-cent strap broke in the engine of his car holding a coupling together, and he had to drop out just 8 laps from victory. And the same thing with Billy Vukovich in 1952 and many other drivers. But Jimmy Bryan has a wonderful car, well put together by George Salley, who had the winning car with Sam Hanks driving last year, the Bolland AP Muffler Special. And Sandy Bolland, who sponsors this car, is here in the pit area with his mechanic and with the crew. But these boys are very quiet, and just as last year, they didn't let up a hoop or a holler until Sam had taken that flag and even an extra lap to make sure they had won. Johnny Boyd's team, the Bose Seal Fast team, is a very prominent one in racing circles, dating back to the days when Rex Mays wore their banner. Rex Mays was the old Bose Seal Fast Special champion. He never won the 500, but he was indeed a true champion of racing circles. And they had cars this year entered in the race, as they have for many, many years, and Bob Bose Jr. is the head of their pit crew down here, right along with them from the company. He's in charge of the Bose Racing Division. They're, of course, quite apprehensive and hoping their man can get ahead, too. Let us pause now 10 seconds for station identification. 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
1: Back in the control tower here at the Speedway once again. It won't be very long now until we move down to Victory Lane. We get down to Victory Lane, Miss Shirley MacLaine, one of the stars of the movie Around the World in 80 Days and from the stage hit Pajama Game and many other Broadway and Hollywood shows, will present the beautiful Borg Warner Trophy. We're now on the 186th lap. 14 laps to go, with Jimmy Bryan in the lead, almost a full lap over Johnny Boyd, and rookie George Amick, who's done a wonderful job today in the Demmler Special from Venice, California, running third. In fourth position now, unofficially, is Jim Rathman, and in fifth is veteran Tony Bettenhausen, who wanted to win this race just as much as any driver has ever wanted to win it. Something just fell off of a car in the main straightaway. A piece of silver tubing. Greg Smith is in that area, in the south pit area, and perhaps he can pick it up and find out what the story is. We won't call him in until he calls us, however, because he might be out checking right now. They're motioning out. The yellow flag is out because this piece of tubing fell off the car. Now one of the pit crew runs out onto the track, gets out of the way just as Jim Rathman bears down on him, and he gets the tube back. And he falls over the wall into the grass and jumps back. He was not in any danger. He timed himself, but these cars rolling about 215 feet a second can move on you very, very rapidly indeed. Jimmy Bryan on his 185th lap had a 57-second lead over George Amick, car 99, in second place. And Johnny Boyd now, because of the pit stop, has dropped back to third. At the end of 182 laps, we had Johnny Boyd in second place. And 185th after the pit stop, Boyd dropped back to third. And George Amick has moved up to second, 57 seconds trailing Jimmy Bryan. Charlie?
2: Well, Sid, I was going to give essentially the same information. Boyd came out of the pit in second place, and then Amick passed him. And a great job that Amick is doing. Amick is about 56 seconds behind Jimmy Bryan at this point, and Bryan has completed 187 laps. That caution light was out for just one lap. 187 laps have been completed by Jimmy Bryan, the leader. So he has 13 laps to go, and he has about a 56-second lead. So barring some difficulty with Brian's car, he has enough of a lead to protect it. But in the meantime, there's a real battle for second place.

0: you can get, and please don't bump into the side of the car with the exhaust pipe and get burned, as sometimes happens here. Now it's Brian, Amick, and Boyd on the same lap. Brian, Amick, and Boyd, unofficially now by our scores, on the same lap at 450 miles, officially now for you folks keeping charts, 180 laps. The average speed of the race was 133.535 miles per hour. The average last year at that point was 135.366 miles per hour. Boyd was in the pits for 23 7/10 seconds. Car 77 with Mike McGill driving was in the pits for 34 1/2 seconds, adding fuel and changing both rear and right front tires. On the 186th lap, the yellow light went on to pick up that piece that had dropped from one of the cars. The green flag was given one lap later, which certainly didn't slow down the speed appreciably. The standing now of the leaders at the end of 180 laps, or 450 miles, first. Now, this is what it was. This has been changed, you know. Amick is running second and Boyd third now. But the officially, for your charts, at the end of 180 laps, or 450 miles, we had Jimmy Bryan first, Johnny Boyd in car number 9 second, George Amick in 99 third, Jim Rathman in car number 2 fourth, Tony Bettenhausen in number 33 fifth. In sixth place was car number 26, Don Freeland, seventh number 16, Jimmy Reese, eighth number 44, Judd Larson, and ninth number 65, Bob Christie. 3 hours, 22 minutes, 11 and 63 hundred seconds, the time elapsed thus far. Now stay tuned for the greatest spectacle in racing.
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0: Back in the control tower here at the Speedway once again, and for your official records, the yellow caution light was on for 22 seconds when car number 16, Jimmy Reese, lost a section of his tailpipe. It was removed, as we told you, from the track. Now we have Jimmy Bryan, George Amick, and Johnny Boyd all on the same lap. Two laps behind, we have Jim Rathman and Tony Bettenhausen, and three laps behind the leader is Don Freeland. That's the way it lines up right now, with three men on the same lap, Boyd, Amick, and Bryan, but Bryan has a pretty favorable lead, over 50 seconds over the second car. We're now in the race in the 192nd lap, just eight laps to go. This has been a jinxed lap for many drivers. Let's hope for the followers of Jimmy Bryan from Phoenix, Arizona, it is not the same for him. Jimmy is a very capable driver. We said often today, one of the best drivers, there is none better, in the racing game. He was most anxious here this year to have Juan Fangio or some foreign competitors to race against, and he's looking forward to going to Monza next month and race against the European champions and defend his title there. Well, gentlemen, around the track, let's take some time now and spin around and see what's doing. Bill Frosch, very briefly, on the southwest turn.
2: It's a grim look on the face of Jimmy Bryan, with arms straight out in front of him on that wheel as he carts this number one Milan AP Marco Special around each successive lap and brings him closer to the finish line. Now back to you.
0: All right, Bill, how about Bob Rhodes in the southeast area?
3: Sid, two similar cars. The Daimler Special just going by us now, and the Milan AP Muffler are really having a sizzling race at the moment. They have, Amick has got himself a lot of distance right now between Bryan and him. However, Bryan, of course, stands in a good spot. Each time they come around, Amick is moving up and giving it a tremendous ride. There goes Bryan, now heading down the backstretch. Okay, Sid.
0: Let's pick him up on the backstretch, Bernie Herman.
4: Okay, waiting for him right now, and here he comes, Jimmy Bryan, car number one, right past us. We've been keeping an eye on Eddie Johnson, too, and the Red Bryan Heating and Cooling Special. You know, Eddie is practically the smallest driver in the business at 5'5". He's been trying to finish this race since 1952. And the last time we heard of the standings, he was in the top 10. A great driver with great heart. Okay, Sid.
0: All right, thank you, Bernie. How about the northeast turn and Lou Palmer?
5: Well, the crowd knows. The crowd is waiting for Jimmy Bryan to be named winner. You can tell. They look for that car now, and that's the one that they cran their necks for and follow around this northeast turn. One other item, Sid, that I'd like to mention. We just talked a few moments ago to a safety official here who very, very

0: very narrowly missed serious injury, if not something even more than that, when this car number 92, Jerry Unser McKay, rocketed over the track on this first lap. He had ducked beneath the retaining wall, thought it was over, stood up, and felt the car brush by his head. That's the story from the northeast turn. Sid, back to you.
1: Very true, Lou, that these observers around the track are the unsung heroes at the speedway. Chief Observer Walter Myers has a staff of eyes at the speedway. Without them, they couldn't run this race. They check everything, seeing if anything falls off the cars, how cars are handling and drivers are performing. They check the rookies and give their drivers tests during the month of May and report unsafe track conditions. They're all over this track and check everything, every violation and every bit of good driving, too, and keep reports thereof. Let's switch now to Jim Shelton on the northwest turn.
2: All right, Sid, this man, Brian, is still driving a great race. He's just now passing here, and we'll talk just
1: Excuse me, let's pick up Lou Palmer. Yellow flag's out. Northeast turn, Lou.
0: Right it is, Sid. We had a spin here. It's car number 65 in a spin. 65 Bob Christie in the Federal Engineering car. Another car narrowly missed colliding with him right in the deep point at this northeast turn. He seemed to be low on the line, went into the infield, lost it in the gravel, began a slow, spiraling spin. He turned fully at least one time. He is now resting inside the infield, and they are pushing his car all the way on now to the infield grass. The car itself didn't, as far as we can tell, hit anything, but it was narrowly missed by another car here in the northeast. Only the best of driving prevented that from being a collision. Then we had two others coming into the area. There was nothing but a cloud of dust. How they saw their way through the traffic, I don't know, but they did. Car 65 being pushed now in the infield by the safety man. There is dirt on the track. The yellow light is still out. Some cleanup probably will be done. Tony Bettenhausen just going by, raising a cloud of dust with the debris that's been thrown up here on the asphalt. But as it stands, and I see still in the car is Bob Christie. I see him moving around within the car itself, sitting there. And I believe he is about ready to get out. But as I say, the car apparently hit nothing, but why other cars didn't collide it, there could be only one reason, and that's the greatest driving in the world. Back to you, Sid, at the Taylor's Tower.
1: Okay, Lou, you certainly had a day full of action out there, and we don't particularly envy you seeing these things happen, but you did a very fine job of reporting it all to us. Bob Christie from Grants Pass, Oregon. Our listeners on KUIN in Grants Pass, Oregon, are enjoying the broadcast, I know, and glad to know that Bob Christie is okay. They call him Caveman Christie because he's nicknamed for an organization out in Grants Pass that looks around in caves and tries to find them. We wouldn't know a cave from a hole in the ground, we told Bob the other day, but he enjoys that, and he's a fishing guide at Grants Pass during the wintertime and a fine race driver here on May 30th, and really was in contention today in the first 10 all the way through and had this unfortunate spin, as Lou Palmer told you just a moment ago. Now we are on the 196th lap of the 500-mile race. Jimmy Bryan leading George Amick by 33 seconds. A very close finish once again, just as in the past several years. We've had less than a minute between the first and second cars here. In the third place at the present time is Johnny Boyd, who led the race quite often today in car number 9. And fourth, Jim Rathman in car number 2. And fifth, number 33, veteran Tony Bettenhausen, who was the people's choice of many because he's tried for such a long time, as did Sam Hanks before he won. The green flag is out now. We are now into the 197th lap. Race is almost over, and Jimmy Bryan is the type who, if his car holds together, certainly won't take any chances at this point. He'll hold on, keeping that car moving at a steady pace, probably moving about 140 miles an hour, 141 at this time. Two laps behind the leaders are Rathman and Bettenhausen, and we have a new position now in sixth place, number 16, Jimmy Reese, moving into sixth, and in seventh position, Don Freeland dropping back one. Jimmy Reese, who almost led the race last year and did a fine job here, starting on the outside of the front row, said he was going to gun and try to get the lead from the first lap on. But, of course, the first lap didn't give anyone a chance to perform well at all this year. Lap prize money through the 190th lap was won by Jimmy Bryan in car number 1, $19,350. So it probably will be a record melon split for Bryan at the victory dinner if he wins this race today. That dinner is tomorrow night here in Indianapolis. Number 99, George Amick, won $3,900 for leading the race. Number 33, Tony Bettenhausen, won $2,700. And number 9, Johnny Boyd, has won $2,550. $26,500 has been awarded, with a few thousand more to go before the 500-mile race is completed. Now the leaders, officially, at the end of 190 laps, or 475 miles. We're past that. We're in the 198th lap at the moment. Two more laps to go before the checkered flag comes out for the winner. But officially for your charts, the end of 190 laps or 475 miles, we had number one, Jimmy Bryan first, second, 99, George Amick, third, number nine, Johnny Boyd, fourth, number two, Jim Rathman, fifth, number 33, Tony Bettenhausen, sixth, number 16, Jimmy Reese, seventh, number 26, Don Freeland, eighth, number 65, and that was Bob Christie at that time, ninth, number 44, Judd Larson, and 10th, number 61, Eddie Johnson. Speed, 133.783 miles per hour. Fans, now stay tuned for the greatest spectacle in racing.
3: Now's a good time for you to meet the luncheon meat that wins friends and influences appetites. Why, that's Stark & Wetzel Trophy Loaf. 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
1: Back in the control tower once again, and we have Jimmy Bryan leading the race in the last lap. Number 99, George Amick, second, and Johnny Boyd third, and there's the white flag, and let's pick him up on the 199th lap, boys. Bill Frosch on the southwest turn. There's Bryan.
4: Here he comes. I can see him down low as he's been driving most of the time, directly in front of me, down the short south straightaway. Bob Rhodes, get him.
2: We'll catch him. Here he comes around the turn now, heading toward our position, driving somewhat a similar race as last year's Sam Hanks. Listen to him as he goes by. Jimmy Bryan has made the turn here on his very last lap, and he's heading down that back stretch now. Bernie Herman, you should be able to pick him up by now.
5: Yes, I can. Cowboy Jimmy Bryan with the rays of the mid-afternoon sun glancing off that yellow-covered, drum-covered Milan AP Special and down to the northeast turn. And here you are, Lou Palmer.
0: And here he is, Bernie, going by now. The number one, the Milan AP muffler car, going by and out of our turn. He is truly a champ. Jim Shelton, you got him now.
2: I sure do, Lou. He's coming around here in a beautiful way that he's been driving the whole day long. And I imagine that engineers and car owners and designers can take a tip on this car. Now here to call the race, the winner, our chief announcer, Sid Collins.
1: Jim, it's a thrill for us, as always, to see a winner. And there's the checkered flag for Jimmy Bryan, champion of the Indianapolis Motor Speedway. And you can hear the crowd here, a throng of over 180,000 souls who have watched a race today, complete with a very bad start, a very tight race, a very thrilling finish. And Jimmy Bryan, USAC national champion, three times champion at Monza, now winning the one he really wanted, as everyone does, the greatest spectacle in speed here at the Indianapolis Speedway. The white flag has been given for 99, George Amick, a rookie who did a grand job coming in second, and he receives the flag, George Amick from Venice, California, in his first year driving at Indianapolis in the 500, completing the race in second position, not more than 40 seconds behind. We'll get the official figure later. Jimmy Bryan. And in third, it'll be Johnny Boyd, who already fought for that lead but couldn't retain it, had to make a pit stop and allowed himself to drop back. And now he's coming down the main straightaway in just a moment to receive the checkered flag from starter Bill Vanderwater and receive his third place position. These positions, of course, are all unofficial. However, there's no doubt, great doubt in our mind about the first one at the present time, but they are unofficial standings until they're released tomorrow morning, actually at 8 o'clock on the judges board in Gasoline Alley. But as far as the race is concerned, number nine, Johnny Boyd, gets the checkered flag and waves at the crowd as he comes in third. We'll be watching out here to see who gets the checkered flag next, and they hold a card with the number of the actual car on it to make sure the driver, if he's coming downstretch with another driver, will be certain that it is for him. And when Bryan takes his extra insurance lap to be certain that he's gotten all 200 in, we'll throw the microphone down to the coveted victory lane area and get the interviews with this winner. There's the checkered flag for Tony Bettenhausen. And for Jim Rathman, and we'll check and see. They both came across, as we said, in that time. Bettenhausen fourth and Rathman fifth. Tony Bettenhausen fourth. Jim Rathman in car number two. Leader card 500 special comes in fifth. He came in second last year. Now we're waiting for our sixth place finisher, and we'll keep on bringing these cars across for you. until we see our winner come into victory lane. Amick was 27 and 54 hundred seconds behind Jimmy Bryan. 27 and 54 hundred seconds, which is kind of heartbreaking for a man to lose, but then again, it's a wonderful display on his part to see him come in that well after such a race, and a rookie at that with the competition he's had here today. Number 16, Jimmy Reese finishes, and number 26, Don Freeland is flagged, and there is Jimmy Bryan moving down the pit area into victory lane. The nose of the Blonde AP Muffler Special. 2 years in a row for Chief Mechanic George Sally moves into victory lane, and here to greet him is Charlie Brockman.
6: We're down here in victory lane, and here comes Jimmy Bryan pulling into victory lane, and he looks very, very happy. He's being congratulated. They're swarming all over him. They're sticking microphones in his face, but we're going to wait for just a moment until he has a chance to catch his breath and get out of the cockpit of the car. He's going to get a drink of milk. George Sally is over there patting him on the back. The three-time national champion has finally won the only race that he had not won previously. He's talking to his pit crew. They're taking his helmet off. They have a few microphones in his face, but we're going to wait because Jimmy can't hear anything right now after driving a tremendous race. He smiles up at his pit crew. They take the helmet off, and Jimmy has his goggles adjusted now. He's getting up out of the cockpit. The big BorgWarner trophy is in back of him. His pit crew is swarming over him. Here's Sandy Ballon, the sponsor of the car. Jimmy kisses George Sally. Sally kisses him back. And now Jimmy is really being embraced by his wife. And now he's talking to the rest of his pit crew. He can't hear a thing. He's shaking hands. He's smiling. They're handing him a bottle of milk. He's now going to get a kiss from Shirley MacLaine. And Shirley MacLaine gets a little of that grease from Jimmy's face on her own. But she looks like... And now she's really kissing him back and forth. And Shirley now kisses one of the crew members. Jimmy takes the cotton out of his ears. He's looking around toward George Sally, kisses his wife again. He's looking at the microphones but shaking his head. He says he can't hear a thing right at the moment, so we're going to wait. Bryan cannot hear a thing. The roar of that engine for 500 miles. And here is Jimmy Bryan here in the victory lane and being congratulated by his crew and talking... to his crew, although he doesn't hear much. And he is looking out now up at the cameras, and he's being congratulated by Sam Hanks, the winner of last year's race, congratulating him, and now waving to the photographers. But so far, we have not been able to get through to Jimmy because he still cannot hear too well. Jimmy, the winner of the Monza 500, three times national champion, and he's won everything there is to win. I think perhaps now Jimmy can hear us. Jimmy, how do you feel about this 500 win?
7: Well, I feel real wonderful. I still think I'm dreaming, but the only thing that makes it bad is the crash down there on the first lap. As yet, I know nothing of it, but I know it was bad, so it does mar the victory today, believe me.
6: Well, Jimmy, no matter what happens, you will go down in the ranks of all-time greats. What are your plans for the rest of the year, or is it too soon to think about that?
7: I think I'll rest a while now.
6: You certainly have a well-deserved rest. How about that machine? He's being congratulated now by Raymond Firestone. And he's looking up at the cameraman now. He gets a cigar, his first cigar since winning the race. He's going to get a light from Frenchie Sirois, the cigar-smoking champion from Phoenix, Arizona, now getting his first cigar. And he puffs very contentedly. He's won practically every race. This is the 19th national championship win for Jimmy Bryan. Now they're moving in to congratulate him. He's waving to the cameraman. We're going to move out of this crush down here, although I must say that the victory lane this year has been as well controlled as ever. We're going to move around and back and see if we can find George Sally. George Sally is around here and back somewhere. Here's Sandy Ballon. Sandy, come on over and say a word coast to coast. Sandy, how do you feel?
8: Charlie, I feel wonderful. And, you know, it's a rather a funny thing last year when... you asked me down here what I thought about it, and I didn't know we were on a coast-to-coast network. And I told you, well, I told Sam, I'll see you in the bullpen. I told Jim the same thing again today, and it sure must have worked out.
6: Now here's Mrs. Bryan. What do you think of your man now?
9: I think real good.
6: This, of course, is the one you've been waiting for a long time. Has Jimmy talked about this race all year long?
9: Mm-hmm.
6: Well, congratulations to you, Mrs. Bryan. And now Raymond Firestone congratulating Mrs. Bryan. We'd like to get George Sally over here. If we could get George Sally on the radio network. George talking to Sam Hanks, and they certainly have had a lot in common. George, Well, you did it again, boy.
10: Yes, we did. Jimmy did it.
6: Jimmy drove a beautiful race. Were you worried there when Boyd was in the lead and a possibility of going the rest of the way?
10: Yeah, we were worried, and I thought he would go, but he hadn't been running fast enough before that, and so he started to hustle Jim, and he ran out of tire.
6: So he had to make that third pit stop.
10: Yeah, he had to make it.
6: You'd planned all along to make three
10: pit
6: stops.
10: Yeah, we worked three in all the way.
6: Well, congratulations to you, George, on a wonderful victory. You're second in a row. And now do you plan to take this car to Monza?
10: Well, that's what it's entered. It's entered Monza.
6: So you're gonna go after some more of that loot. All right, George Sally, congratulations. Sam Hanks, come on over here and say a word. Well, Sam, your car did her again.
11: It certainly did. It's a wonderful automobile, and it had a wonderful chauffeur in it. They used their head all the way, and a wonderful combination. It's a tough thing to beat here at the Indianapolis Speedway. It's a good combination.
6: Okay, thank you very much, Sam Hanks. And now here's Mr. Raymond Firestone. Well, Ray, the Firestone Tires did it for you again.
12: Well, thanks, Charlie. They seem to be in good shape. Of course, Jimmy's a wonderful driver, but I guess they did hold up from what George and all the rest of the mechanics and all tell us, and I'm glad. They look good. He's a great driver, and it was a great race.
6: Thank you very much, Mr. Raymond Firestone, and congratulations to you, sir. Here is Dwayne Carter, the director of competition. Dwayne, what do you think of this boy, Brian?
13: I think he's tremendous. In fact, I think all the boys that participated out here did a wonderful job. And, of course, Jimmy Bryan came home the winner. He's in a very nice car. It's in the same car that Sam Hanks won with last year. It belongs to George Sally of Whittier, California. And, of course, this boy, Brian, comes from Arizona. And it looks like that was just a real good combination, Arizona and California.
6: Thank you very much, Dwayne Carter. Here's Mr. Thomas Benford, president of the United States Auto Club. This was a great victory for Brian, wasn't it?
14: It certainly was, and a well-deserved victory to a great driver.
6: And he certainly has shown that down through the years with his win at Monza, his three national championships, and now a victory at Indianapolis. Well, that's about the story here in Victory Lane. Tony Holman going up to congratulate Jimmy Bryan. He walks around on the other side of the car, and so we will turn it back now to the tower and Sid Collins.
1: Charlie, thank you very much. I know the fans from coast to coast and around the world. We're most happy to hear from Jimmy Bryan. He's been traveling almost around the world in racing circles. Today becomes the world champion as far as Indianapolis is concerned, and that is the world capital of speed on May 30th. The elapsed time for the winning car, 3 hours, 44 minutes, 13.8100 seconds. The average speed, 133.791 miles per hour. Last year, 135.601, so it was about 2 miles per hour slower, which is quite amazing due to the fact that the first 18 laps were run under the caution flag. So our 500-mile race now gives us the following unofficial standings. Jimmy Bryan first, George Amick in car number 99 second, Johnny Boyd in car number 9 third, number 33, Tony Bettenhausen fourth, number 2, Jim Rathman fifth, number 16, Jimmy Reese sixth, number 26, Don Freeland seventh, number 44, Judd Larson eighth, number 61, Eddie Johnson ninth, number 54, Bill Cheeseburg, 10th. In 11th position, number 52, Al Keller. 12th, number 45, Johnny Parsons. And 13th, number 19, Johnny Tolan. We'll be back with more information for you from the Speedway in just a moment. Now stay tuned for the greatest spectacle in racing.
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1: Back in the tower once again at the Speedway, and the crowd is now moving slowly as best they can to leave. It will take an hour or so for most of the crowd to leave, and several hours, of course, for well-wishers to leave the gasoline alley area. Lap prize winnings for the 500 miles today. Jimmy Bryan, $20,850. George Amick, $3,900. Tony Bettenhausen, $2,700, and Johnny Boyd, $2,550. Eddie Sachs, $150 for the one lap he led the 500. You can certainly recall that for many, many years to come. Back in 1951, Lee Waller drove the Bellinger Special to victory here at a new race record of 126 miles an hour, and his mechanic that year was George Salley. And George smiled the other day and said, just think, the car that Hanks drove last year and Jimmy Bryan is driving this year was on the drawing board at home even then. We couldn't get anybody to invest the kind of money it took to build a radically designed car. Didn't have the money, or they didn't have the faith. And finally, George used his own money, plus help and faith from longtime car owner Sandy Ballon, and his own spirited faith to build a machine that has now won the Indianapolis 500-mile race 2 years in a row. So now, with two winning cars in a row for George Salley, well, the answers lie on George's drawing board again, and the present cars running at the Speedway may soon become obsolete. The AP Muffler Special, the Blonde AP Muffler Special, has been a dream car with the engine radically different, lying on its side. And George says next year it won't be a hash job of taking an engine designed to run standing up straight and then putting it over on its side. We have a new idea. And when it's finished, I'm confident you'll see laps of 150 miles an hour, at least, safely, without too much strain on the part of the driver. So beware, you competitors of George Salley and whomever drives for him next May 30th. And so, sports fans, this winds up another great and thrilling 500-mile race from Indianapolis, and we leave our new champion, Jimmy Bryan, in a world of his own to live and relive the memories of his victory here today to the end of his lifetime. In his garage at this very moment will be hundreds of pressing, pushing, craning fans trying to get a glimpse of this man who defied the Speedway's sound barrier to press onward these past 4 hours into coveted victory lane, from there into the arms of sports history, into the minds and hearts of sportsmen everywhere. Next May, the losers and the defending champion may return. Certainly, 33 courageous men will be back at the track, anxiously awaiting the call you heard hours ago of, gentlemen, start your engines. And then the same elusive chase for fame, glory, riches, and the wave of a piece of checkered silk that means you've done it. And now, with the thunder and roar of the engines at a halt, we salute champion Jimmy Bryan, the champion of automobile racing this May 30th here in Indianapolis. And we also offer our extreme and sincere sympathy to the family and friends of race driver and true gentleman Pat O'Connor from North Vernon, Indiana, who lost his life in the running of the 42nd annual 500-mile race. Our bouquets go today to our broadcast technical crew, headed by Chief Engineer Bob Mitten, for their technical know-how that permitted the instantaneous switching and mixing of voices and engines and crowd. To Bill Frosch in the southwest turn, Bob Rhodes in the southeast turn, Bernie Herman on the backstretch, Lou Palmer on the northeast turn, Jim Shelton on the northwest turn. In the pits, to Luke Walton, Jack Shapiro, and Greg Smith. In the garage area, Bob Hoover. To our unofficial scorers, Gene Paulin and Johnny DeCamp. Special bouquet of carnations, as the winning driver's wife received in Victory Lane a few moments ago, to Charlie Brockman here in the control tower with me, and our superb producer, Bill Dean, who kept the clock, the cars, remote points, station brakes, and commercials on a one-way highway without mishap. Our Speedway Network Director is Gil Berry, who arranged for these 22,000 miles of telephone lines in all states to beam the sound to you today from Indianapolis. We've been pleased to have had the Armed Forces Radio Service with us again this year to talk with our men and women in uniform all over the globe, and also having the Voice of America aboard. We'd be most happy to hear from you and learn where you heard the 500. Just write to me, care of the Indianapolis Speedway, Indianapolis, Indiana. 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And now I must take leave of you for the 11th year, but next May, when the green flag signifies that the race is on, God willing, we shall meet once again. Now this is Sid Collins reminding you that speed belongs here at the Speedway, never on your highway. 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
16: This is First to the Flag, a chance to catch up with the stars of the NTT IndyCar Series and share their stories, insights, and experiences about their first major open wheel victory. Here's Nick Yeoman.
17: Hello, and thanks for joining us for a special presentation from the IndyCar Radio Network. I'm Nick Yeoman, and this is First to the Flag, where we sit down with some of IndyCar's best drivers to take a look back at their first career IndyCar win, with broadcast highlights helping to tell the story. Today, we'll venture back to June 2nd, 2013 for Race 2 of the Chevrolet Indy Duel in Detroit on Belle Isle. The 2013 Izod IndyCar Series season had a slew of memorable moments, the majority of which coming in the opening handful of months. The season kicked off in the Sunshine State of Florida, as it has for so many years, where James Hinchcliffe became the newest winner in IndyCar, scoring a victory for Andretti Autosport in the Grand Prix of St. Petersburg. The surprises continued 1 month later in Long Beach, California, as A.J. Foyt Racing returned to victory lane for the first time in 11 years, and they did so with driver Takuma Sato becoming the first Japanese driver to win in IndyCar competition. And while no one was surprised that May to see Tony Kanaan finally break through, winning the 97th Indianapolis 500, to this day it's still regarded as one of the most memorable victories in the history of the Indianapolis Motor Speedway. With so many headline-grabbing performances, fans weren't sure what to expect as the series transitioned to its annual post-500 weekend in the Motor City of Detroit, where for the first time in series history, two races would be run on back-to-back days. But the surprises just kept coming as Mike Conway took Dale Coyne Racing to victory lane in race one of the Chevrolet Indy Duel in Detroit. The victory was just the second in Conway's career and only the third for Coyne's operation that started racing in American Open Wheel back in 1984. Conway would score the pole for Sunday's second race and seemed like the obvious favorite, but by the end of it, it would be a first-time winning Frenchman who would steal the show. Mike King and Davey Hamilton were on the call for IndyCar Radio for race two of the Chevrolet Indy Duel in Detroit.
18: Conway to the inside in the Sonny's barbecue car. James Jakes on the outside. Will Power is going to follow Conway through to go to second place as we go through turn number one and two. A little bit of tire smoke as we see some guys lock it up in one, but Jake Query, they're going to get safely through one and two. The 25 car field heads to you in turn number three.
19: Will Power made no bones about the fact he was going to be aggressive at the start of this race. Moving through turn number three now, Mike Conway as we awaited, and he has Will Power a car length behind him, and just behind Will Power is James Jakes in third place.
18: Yeah, we've got a problem here on lap number one, and you're never going to believe who it is. The exact same driver that had the issue yesterday on the opening lap, Davey Hamilton. It is A.J. Allmendinger. As the car comes to a stop, looked like he made contact with another car. The full course caution is out.
17: It would be a weekend to forget for Team Penske's A.J. Allmendinger, who would end up completing a grand total of zero laps of the combined 140 around Belle Isle that weekend. It was no doubt a low point for the versatile driver, who would move back to NASCAR the following season after a disappointing second stint in American Open Wheel Racing. Conway would maintain the race lead and fend off multiple challenges during the first half of the event from both Will Power, who had raced his way into second, along with Simon Pagenaud, who had moved his way into third. Pagenaud had run one season in Champ Car in 2007, but appeared to be a casualty of reunification. When the Frenchman was left without a ride in 2008, he was shuffled off to sports car racing for the better part of 4 years before finally getting another full-time open-wheel shot driving for Sam Schmidt and Davey Hamilton's team. Simon would make everyone a believer in 2012, piloting his blue-and-white HP-sponsored 77 Honda to four podiums and a top-five finish in the championship, and 2013 looked like it could be a breakout year. With Conway still out front in Detroit, however, Pagenaud and Power would have to deal with pressure from behind on a lap 27 restart, where one of the two would have their day ruined.
18: As we go back to Green Flag Racing, Davey, once again, Mike Conway hits the gas and pulls away.
20: We've got
18: a problem. Will Power, two, three, four, five, six cars in the front straight, as it was all touched off by Will Power, who seemed to get sideways, Davey, coming through turn number one. The rear end stepped out, and we've got no less than a half dozen cars that are wadded up here on the front straight. Ryan Briscoe is involved. The six car of Sebastian Saavedra is involved. E.J. Vizo is involved, Davey, and a whole lot of cars here on the outside wall here in turn number one on that restart.
21: Yeah, unfortunately, Power just got in there and got loose. And
18: Justin Wilson is involved, so is Alex Tagliani.
17: It was a near miss that Pagenaud says was one he actually sensed coming.
22: I've always been, for some reason, been able to avoid accidents, and I don't know what it is. I don't know why, but I sense it. I sent the accidents coming, so I was ready, and I saw Power spin, and for some reason, I went right. We touched, but it was no damage to the car. So, but yeah, I've been very fortunate my whole career.
17: With the heart-stopping moment out of the way, it was time to focus forward for Pagenaud as he'd worked through a host of cars on alternate pit strategies, and by lap 47, he had tracked down Mike Conway. After getting a great run out of turn 7, Pagenaud would set Conway up down the long, bumpy back straightaway on Belle Isle and make the pass before the apex of turn 8. From that point, it was smooth sailing for Simon in the second half of the race, but he'd need one more perfect pit stop with 15 laps to go, where the pressure was shifted off of the driver and onto the Schmidt-Hamilton crew, who were just as hungry to get the win as Pagenaud.
3: Pagenaud in fact, Rob Everett's telling him, warning him, really, it's going to be a short stop, a short fill, as they go. Now, there's a slight delay, but it was a short fill to sticker primary black for Simon Pagenaud.
18: Okay, so let's keep our eyes on Simon Pagenaud, Davey, and it looks like a pretty good stop there, and he is going to get out in front, yes, easily, it appears. He will be out in front of both Mike Conway and Dario Franchitti.
21: Well, so far, a great stop, Mike, and I just hope enough fuel. There's, what do we got, 15 laps left to go in this race, so they put 15 laps worth of fuel in and hope that they calculated it right, but he has a nice lead right now.
19: Could we have a first-time winner in the Eyes on IndyCar Series? Simon would like to say yes. Yes, but the attention's also behind him because Mike Conway is closing in, trying to get that runner-up finish, Mike.
18: Simon Pagenaud already off of turn number 6 as now we watch the battle for second continue in that same location. So it's James Yates trying to hold off Mike Conway. Pagenaud, the final lap of this race is underway, and Pagenaud is already in the interloop. Mark James, we could have a first-time winner here today at Belle Isle.
4: All of the early cautions and that multi-car pileup made this thing appear as though it was a Pier 6 brawl. Well, who's left standing at the end? A couple of turns from now, it could very well be Simon Pagenaud. Works his way through turn number 12. Mike Conway sees James Yates throw the block on him down the short straightaway. Take the winner home, Mike King.
18: The 29-year-old Frenchman, one of the nicest guys you're going to meet in his 39th start in the IndyCar Series, is the winner in the Schmidt-Hamilton number 77 HP car. And James Yates will hold on to record his career best second place finish. Mike Conway is third on the podium for a second straight race. Congratulations to Sam Schmidt and Davey Hamilton and to a first-time winner in the Izod IndyCar Series, Simon Pagenaud. Davey, what do you think? You're going to go to victory lane here in just a couple
21: I'm going to cut out short on you guys, but I'm so excited right now. I'm so happy for, you know, the entire team, Simon. We've been working for this for a long time, and, you know, HP and Intel and all the partners with Microsoft, everybody that's joined us, and Simon's brilliant, man. Hopefully he knows how to do it. We know how to do it now, and we get more to come.
18: By the way, you're fifth in points, 29 points back. Go ahead and leave early so you can go to victory lane.
21: Thanks,
18: congratulations. Davey Hamilton's going to head to victory lane for the first time as a team owner in the Izod IndyCar Series.
19: Congratulations, Sam. How does this feel?
20: Feels incredible. Hopefully the first of many, but this is a big hurdle for this whole team, and they've been working really hard all year. After yesterday, I didn't think there was a shot in hell, but fastest race lap, the man was driving on a mission.
23: Simon Pagenaud, we knew this was coming. We knew it was just a matter of time when you got to victory lane, but what does it feel like now that you've finally done it?
22: Well, it's such a relief, man. I mean, there's so much emotion going through the cockpit in the last two laps. It was, I had to use it. And, man, it's so sweet, so sweet. I've been working for this my whole career, and it's freaking awesome.
23: How wild was this race with so many accidents? Was it tough to get a little bit of a rhythm down?
22: We got aggressive from the get-go. The car, the HP team has done such a fantastic job overnight. We were nowhere yesterday. I mean, it was the toughest race of my life yesterday, and, you know, my engineer, they improved everything, every little bit on the car, and the car was just super fast today, and strategy was awesome. And we worked our way through at the restarts. Every restart, we just went forward. And that stint on our own was just stellar. So thanks to everybody, Honda, HP, you know, all our sponsors. This wouldn't happen without them. And very proud for Sam to bring over his first win.
23: Congratulations.
22: Thank you very much.
17: The first win for Pagenaud would come in just his 30th career major open wheel start. And he'd do it again just 9 races later on the streets of Baltimore. After winning twice more in 2014, Pagenaud would get the call of a lifetime to drive for Team Penske, and all he'd do with that opportunity was cement his legacy, winning an IndyCar championship in 2016 and the 103rd Indianapolis 500 3 years later. But as for that day in the Motor City, the first thing Simon remembers about the weekend wasn't the race at all.
22: Well, I remember the after party we had. Let me tell you, Sam Schmidt and Rick Peterson knew how to throw a party together. So we had a great party. And you know what? That was great for the team chemistry. I mean, from then on, we ended up being a threat to the big teams. And you see where they are now. So it's pretty cool to see. But I remember the last few laps, and they asked me to really push. The race was really done three quarter in when, during the pit sequence, where we managed to get around and push some really hard laps. I remember just giving it everything I had, and the car was really good that day. So it was a dream come true when I won that first race in 2013, because as a kid, you know, you want to be a champion, and that was one of the steps toward that.
17: From all of us at the IndyCar Radio Network, we hope you've enjoyed this look back at Simon Pagenaud's first IndyCar win in the 2013 Chevrolet Indy Duel in Detroit. 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

0: the world. Direct from the Indianapolis Motor Speedway, the 1980 500-mile race. Now, stay tuned for the greatest spectacle in racing.
1: It's race day, 1980. The place is the world's greatest race course, the Indianapolis Motor Speedway. This is the 64th running of the Indianapolis 500-mile race. At this moment, hundreds of thousands of spectators file into this giant and ancient speedway. As the sun began to light the eastern sky early this Indiana morning, aerial bombs shattered the stillness of the dawn and signaled the opening of the gates. For over 5 hours now, the crowd has poured through those gates. Before the green flag falls, in just over 40 minutes, the crowd is expected to swell to well over 300,000. Each year, these fans make their pilgrimage to the center of Indiana. They come from around the world. They are joined in heritage only gained by almost 7 decades of history. Many of these fans wear the bright colors reflected by the cars driven by their favorites. The grandstands, stretching for miles, are a kaleidoscope of bright color. Their spirits are high. They're here to open a new decade of racing at Indianapolis. This day is bright and blue. The temperature is 74 degrees. The forecast is for clear and sunny weather. Seconds ago, you joined race fans around the world. At this moment, the sounds of Indianapolis beam out from transmitters across the United States. Shortwave transmitters and satellites fling our words across the oceans and around the globe. You join us in a singular experience. The world's largest radio network combines you, the race fan from afar, with those gathered here at the Speedway. I'm Paul Page, and I'm proud to serve you once again as the voice of the 500. I'm speaking to you from the Master Control Tower, 5 stories above the starting line. Below me, last-minute preparations are being made to the steel and aluminum thoroughbreds that now sit quiet in their respective areas. Their glittering silence belies that raw power that is beneath the bright paint and chrome. It is from this tower that we will coordinate the 1980 broadcast of the 500. The race driver does not win alone. We two on the broadcast work as a team. In our booth today, we have the finest race broadcasting talent in the world. John DeCamp is standing by to keep you up to date on the field scoring. Donald Davidson, with his almost photographic memory of 500 facts, stands by to link the past with this day and further enrich the traditions of the 500. Behind a large glass window, Tom Alibrandi, our master technician, is poised over a massive electronics console. He is ready to switch at any spot on these grounds as needed. 3 weeks ago, racers began the trek to Indianapolis for this once-a-year meeting. From the outset, it became clear that Johnny Rutherford was seeking a third 500-mile race victory. His bright yellow chaparral challenged the other 98 entries each day with the fastest speeds. Then, the day before time trials were to open, a young rookie named Tim Richmond pushed the nose of his car above the speeds that Rutherford had, and he looked as if he might, in his first year at the Speedway, sit on the front row in the pole position. There was a short practice session before the time trials opened, but it was too long for Tim Richmond. He crashed his beautiful number 21. Tim was uninjured, but the car was badly damaged. His dreams of a pole at Indianapolis were lost. At the conclusion of the first day of time trials, almost half of the 33 positions were filled, and Johnny Rutherford sat on the pole with a qualifying speed of 192.256 miles an hour. The entire front row was made up of former 500 winners. Roger Rager qualified on the inside of row 4, the same row as A.J. Foyt. Then came a surprise. This rookie that was faster than Foyt was driving a car with a stock block engine. The engine came from a school bus. The second day of time trials was slow with only 3 qualifiers despite clear weather. The third qualifying day was rained out. When the last day of the trials opened, the runs came fast and furious. By the middle of the afternoon, the 33 positions were full, and within the final 2.5 hours, 7 cars were bumped from the field. They were not fast enough. The field held 7 former winners, 23 veterans, 10 rookies. There are 24 Cosworth V8s, 3 Offenhausers, 2 Drake Goosen Sparks, and 4 stock block engines. When the green flag falls, they will surge forward with over 25,000 horsepower. We are at the Indianapolis Motor Speedway, where down below on the main straightaway, the cars are now pushed into position. They have been given their final opportunities to warm their engines, and in just a few moments, they will be commanded to restart them once again. Only that command will send these 33 drivers and their crews on a 500-mile journey toward, hopefully, fame and fortune. Here to help with the broadcast today, helping especially with the scoring, is John DeCamp. Good morning, John.
2: Good morning, Paul.
1: What can we expect from you? What kind of information will you be giving us this morning?
2: Paul, we've got that wonderful television monitor hooked into the computer, and we're hopeful that we're going to be able to be hooked up all day as we were last year. We'll give the top 10 runners every 10 laps if there is time for that, and we'll give all of the runners every 40 laps if there is time for that. It's a long process, and we're not always certain that it'll all fit in, but we'll do that. We'll also watch for all kinds of side lights around the track. We'll be hopeful that we can feed you other information, cars that have dropped out of the race, the space between the front runners, the first car, the second car, things like that, lengths of pit stops, all kinds of things that I hope there is time for.
1: John DeCamp will look forward to those reports. Once again, for those of you that keep charts, we will attempt to give you the first 10 positions every 10 laps. We will attempt to give the entire field, both on and off the race course, every 100 miles or every 40 laps. So if your charts are set in that order, everything should run smoothly, with this qualification that if there is action on the track that begs it at the moment that we are coming upon one of those intervals, we will cover the action and then try and come back and cover the scoring. Donald Davidson is here with us, too. He has that remarkable memory. Donald Davidson, how is the 64th running of the 500 shaping up historically?
3: Well, Paul, as you know, I live within walking distance of the track, and as I strolled over this morning, I noticed that the atmosphere among the crowd seemed to be happier than I remembered it in years, and it's a beautiful day, and everybody's ready to go racing. I'm just looking down the stats here in front of us, and I've noticed that the composite Indianapolis 500 driver this year is 37 years old and 26 days. And we have the 10 rookies. Their average age is almost 32, 31 years, 11 months, and 7 days. And off the starting field, 28 of the drivers are over the age of 30, 11 are over the age of 40, and 4 are over the age of 45. And there is a record today, Paul, that one of the oldest records in the book could be broken. Between 1911 and 1922, Ralph DePalma led 613 laps. If Al Unser can lead 80 laps today and A.J. Foyt could lead 91, they would both surpass Ralph DePalma.
1: Thank you, Donald Davidson. Now, stay tuned for the greatest spectacle in racing. And now here is the lineup for the 64th running of the Indianapolis 500-mile race. We will give them to you row by row, the car number, the driver's name, his hometown, the name of the car, and the configuration of the machine. The first row, number 4, Johnny Rutherford from Fort Worth, Texas. The car is the Pennzoil Chaparral. It is a Chaparral powered by a Cosworth. The center of the front row, number 12, Mario Andretti. From Nazareth, Pennsylvania, the Essex Penske. It is a PC9 powered by a Cosworth. The outside of the first row, car number 11, Bobby Unser. Albuquerque, New Mexico, the Norton Spirit, a PC9 powered by a Cosworth. The second row, number 35, Spike Gelhausen from Speedway, Indiana, the Winton Sales Special, a PC7 powered by a Cosworth. The center of the second row, number 7, Jerry Sneva from Spokane, Washington, the Huggers Beverage Holder Special, a Lola powered by a Cosworth. Number 1, the defending champion, Rick Mears from Bakersfield, California, the Gould Charge, a PC9 powered by a Cosworth. The third row, number 15, Johnny Parsons Jr. of Indianapolis, Indiana, the Wind Special, a Lightning powered by an Offie. Number 10, Poncho Carter from Brownsburg, Indiana, the Alex Excellent Food Special, a PC7 powered by a Cosworth. The outside of the third row, number 5, Al Unser from Albuquerque, New Mexico, The Longhorn Racing Longhorn, it is powered by a Cosworth. The fourth row, car number 66, Roger Rager, a rookie from Mound, Minnesota. 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Number 23, Jim McElreath from Arlington, Texas. 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The outside of the fourth row, car number 14, A.J. Foyt Jr. from Houston, Texas. 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The fifth row, car number 40, Tom Bagley from Center Hall, Pennsylvania. The Kent Oil Special, a Wildcat, powered by a Cosworth. Number 95, Larry Cannon from Danville, Illinois. The Craco Car Stereo Special, a Wildcat, powered by a four-cylinder Drake Goosen Sparks engine. The outside of the fifth row is car number 26, Dick Ferguson, a rookie from Los Angeles, California, in the Amsoil Special, a PC6, powered by a Cosworth. We'll continue with the sixth row in a moment. We continue the lineup now with the sixth row. On the inside, number 25, Danny Angayas from Costa Mesa, California. The Interscope Panasonic Special, it is a P6B. 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Number 20, Gordon Johncock of Coldwater, Michigan. The North American Van Lines Pace Sitter, a PC6, powered by a Cosworth. The outside of the sixth row, number 96, Don Whittington. He is a rookie from Fort Lauderdale, Florida. 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The seventh row, car number 21, Tim Richmond, a rookie from Ashland, Ohio. The Uno Q95 Star Cruiser, a PC7, powered by a Cosworth. Number 70, Gordon Smiley, a rookie from Garland, Texas. The Valvoline Patrick Racing Team Special, a Phoenix, powered by a Cosworth. The outside of the seventh row, number 16, George Snyder from Houston, Texas. The Gilmore Racing Team Special, a Parnelli, powered by a Cosworth. The eighth row, number 29, Billy Engelhart, a rookie from Madison, Wisconsin. The Master Lock Special, it is a McLaren, powered by a Cosworth. Number 44, Greg Leffler, a rookie from Winchester, Indiana. 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Number 18, Dennis Firestone, a rookie from Gardena, California. 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We'll continue with the lineup after this.
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1: Here are the final three rows of the 11 rows of three. The ninth row, number 99, Hurley Haywood, a rookie from Jacksonville, Florida. 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Number 48, Mike Mosley from Fallbrook, California. 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Number 94, Bill Whittington, a rookie from Fort Lauderdale, Florida. 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Number 8, Dick Simon from San Juan Capistrano, California. 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The 11th row is car number 43, Tom Bigelow from Whitewater, Wisconsin. The Armstrong Mold Jiffy Mix Lola. A Lola powered by a Cosworth. Car number 46, Gary Bentenhausen from Monrovia, Indiana. The Armstrong Mold Wildcat. A Wildcat powered by a Drake Goose and Sparks engine. Number 9, Tom Sneva in the last position from Spokane, Washington, the Bonjour Action Gene Special. It is a McLaren powered by a Cosworth. Tom Sneva is not in the position he qualified. He wrecked his car after his qualification run and was therefore allowed to move to a new car, and that car was placed in the last position. Now stay tuned for the greatest spectacle in racing. Back in the Master Control Tower at the Indianapolis Motor Speedway, each year we try and find someone who can give us that extra bit of expert testimony, who has been there, who has been on the straightaway at Indianapolis, who has tasted that thrill of victory. Donald Davidson, this year we have an especially good man. His name is Roger Ward. What can you tell us about Roger before we introduce him?
3: Well, in a nutshell,

0: Rathman win it. I think that's very interesting, and also there will probably be mist in his eye as he sees that winning car of Jim Rathman as apparently it's going to make a parade lap in a few minutes' time.
1: Roger Ward, we welcome you to our broadcast booth.
2: Well, thank you very much, Paul. It's a real pleasure to be here, and I've listened to this broadcast over the years, as you obviously know, and followed it with great interest, and it's a real pleasure to be a part of it, and I hope I can contribute a little bit. Certainly, I've enjoyed being here and contributing in the race for many years, and it's now a real pleasure to be with you.
1: Roger Ward, we're so happy to have you. I might say it's a historical moment for our broadcast because never before have we had a former winner serve in this position, and that's a grand pleasure for us, believe me.
2: Well, thank you.
1: Down on the straightaway now at the Indianapolis Motor Speedway, ceremonies continue, though the cars are pushed to their starting positions and the crews are huddled around them, the last-minute adjustments being made. Still, for this moment, it is a matter of the festivities. And with us today, once again, with a roving assignment on the racetrack, is Bob Forbes. Bob?
3: Yes, Paul, we're standing down here right now close to Mrs. Holman, who will be giving those famous words. But it's a beautiful day, and it's like every race day. Thousands and thousands of people in multicolored outfits, and they're just soaking up this beautiful Indiana sunshine. And, of course, the festivities have been going all week long, and it's been just one big, huge party in the city of Indianapolis. And, of course, the 500 Festival Committee has really been working extremely hard, and they've done a super job, even though they got rained on a bit yesterday during the parade, but today it's going to be a beautiful day. Now back to you, Paul.
1: They do a magnificent job with that parade. The fans that have come to Indianapolis that enjoy the 500 certainly have an opportunity for a number of other of excellent entertainment opportunities on the day before the 500. The grandstands are filled here at the Indianapolis Motor Speedway. It is expected the crowd will top 350,000 before this day is over. It's a magnificent spectacle here from our broadcast booth. Many of the fans have already come to their feet. Traditionally, they will stay standing until after the first several laps have gone by. In a few moments, when those engines are commanded to start, you will hear not only the roar of the engine, which we will allow you to hear unbothered by our voice, but you will hear the roar of that crowd. It's a wonderful spectacle here today at the Indianapolis Motor Speedway. Stay tuned for the greatest spectacle in racing. Now we begin the series of long traditional ceremonies that lead up to the start of this race. Let's go to the straightaway. Here is Chuck Marlowe.
4: This is the 204th day of captivity for the American hostages in Iran. As we remember them and all Americans serving the United States around the world, let us join the 400 members of the Purdue Marching Band under the direction of Algie Wright with our national anthem.

0: This magnificent crowd, brought to its feet by the national anthem, will remain standing now through the start of this race. Many of the members of the crowd sang along with the national anthem. Now back down to the straightaway, here is Jerry Baker.
1: As we approach race time, Paul, we will pause once again for just a brief moment, for the invocation is delivered by the Most Reverend Edward T. O'Mara, the Archbishop of the Roman Catholic Archdiocese of Indianapolis, a recent resident of our city, just moving here in January. Now here is His Eminence as the crowd continues to gather around here at the start-finish line. The Most Reverend Edward T. O'Mara, 58 years of age, born in St. Louis, and as I mentioned, a recent citizen of our fine community, being joined now by four members of the Purdue

0: band. Reverend O'Meara from New York. A brief delay, Paul, in this program here. His Eminence has taken his position now near the start-finish line on a platform just inside the retaining wall in the grassy area. Goodyear blimp floating very lazily overhead in what has turned out, Paul, from our vantage point, to be a rather hazy Sunday morning sky. Some of the blue has burned away. We see helicopters likewise circling the track at this moment. The multicolored flags of the Indianapolis Motor Speedway fluttering very gently in a breeze that I think will have little effect on the race car drivers today. Now, let's pick up the conversation from His Eminence.
1: Pleasure to introduce for our invocation today a newcomer to our area, His Excellency the Most Reverend Edward T. O'Meara, the Archbishop of Indianapolis.
2: On this Memorial Race Day, Lord God, we salute you in worship, praise, and love. During this month of May, we have been made aware that you are the God of power and might. An explosion from the center of the earth, dwarfing the intensity of even the most powerful devices invented by the genius of mankind, has reminded us all that you have built into the creation of the physical universe. Another power you have given also into being. It is the product of the inventiveness and the restlessness that you have put into the human spirit. This urge is from you, Lord God, by which we seek constantly to know more, to refashion your creation into buildings, spaceships, and even racing cars, and to push beyond existing frontiers, records, and limits over the razor's edge. In a few moments, physical force and human courage will unite in a remarkable fashion. As this happens, help us remember that all of us have and are finds its origin in you and reflects your strength and love. And when the engines are started, favor us with continued good weather and with a special mindfulness, protect and preserve from harm 33 men whose genius and daring make them eager to reach out for record and victory. And keep us all, Lord, safe in the hollow of your hand. Amen.
3: The invocation is now complete on the straightaway at Indianapolis. We return back to the straightaway. Here is Chuck Marlowe.
4: We so often forget in all our affluency and popularity and good things of life some of the people who have made it possible. We're going to pause now to honor and remember those who have served this nation with maximum sacrifice, those who have given their lives in all wars that others might live in freedom and liberty, are now honored as the Purdue Brass Quartet now plays taps.
5: To live as free women and men in America and to witness the world's greatest sporting event.

0: The Purdue Brass Quartet, the rendering of Taps in honor of Memorial Day and our war dead. Now we return to the straightaway and Lou Palmer.
1: Here on the start-finish line now, another part of ceremony heaped on ceremony. As through the overcast, the sun goes brighter. It is now that time in a blasé world when grown men have been known to cry. It is so. You will not hear my microphone open as we hear Dr. Richard Smith. He is the former soloist with the Purdue Glee Club. Heap onto the ceremony the gentleness in front of the violence of the engines that will be fired only a minute or so from now. It is that song that is part of what we are about here on a portion of Indiana. A solo of a song that is as much a part of this race, perhaps, as the man driving the pace car, the man in the booth who will be telling you about it. It is back home again in Indiana.

0: back home again in Indiana, and as the song is sung, thousands of multicolor balloons are released from behind the master control tower and drift now up into the southern sky. We return to the straightaway, the most important moment of this day. Here is Luke Walton.
1: Now, race fans, the moment we've all been waiting for has arrived. And here to give the traditional command is the chairman of the board of the Indianapolis Motor Speedway, Mrs. Tony Hullman.
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3: You gentlemen!

0: the engines are started on the main stretch at Indianapolis. Each of the crews, as their engine is started, will raise their hand in the air to indicate they are ready to push off the line. All crews, all 33 at this moment, are reporting they are set and ready to go. In front of this starting field, a magnificent machine, a Pontiac Turbo Trans Am pace car. Behind the pace car itself, followed two other Turbo Trans Am. They now pull away, and behind them, the first row, the second row, the third row is away. Now the fourth, fifth, and sixth begin to roll. The seventh, the eighth, the ninth, the tenth row now begins to push away, and the 11th row hesitates slightly for a moment. Tom Bigelow is away. And the entire field of 33 now are on the race course. To help bring you this broadcast, we have station announcers throughout the race course. On top of a grandstand called the Southwest Vista, with a view of the entire first turn, in his 16th year of service, is Ron Carroll.
1: Paul, thank you so much. And right now, a gala parade of sight and sound enters the southwest quadrant of this great 2.5 mile oval. The screaming Cosworths, the roaring four banger offies, the growling Chevys meander past. A cheering and excited throng watches these open cockpit wonders strut their stuff. The heart beats faster, the stomach jumps, the throat gets a little dry, and sometimes even an emotional tear must be brushed aside. The curtain begins to unfold for this once-a-year drama on the world's largest stage. The actors are all here, the props are in place, the audience is anxious, for every one of these 64 shows has been different. Yes, Indianapolis, we've grown accustomed to your race. Paul?
0: The cars will travel from Ron's view across the short chute at the south end of the race course. They will come through the second turn and head for the backstretch. Watching him at that location, as he has been with our network for 19 years, is Howdy Bell.
2: Thank you very much, Paul, and I must say I'm probably more excited than I have been in all these other previous 18 years. Our position, we are on top of the hospitality suite, which is a four-story motel-type unit. We are right at the edge of this building on the roof, looking down about 60 feet to the race course itself. We are about three-fourths of the way through this turn. The track is 60 feet wide at this juncture. It's a quarter of a mile through this turn, and they are right back into the throttle totally, for sure, when they reach our point. So it's a thrill for us to be here with this exciting aura that is here with us today in the electricity in the air. Back to you.
0: Touching up just above 190 miles an hour, they will accelerate down a 5/8 of a mile long backstretch. In the center of that backstretch, located in a pedestal on the inside of the race course, is our three-year announcer from that position, Bob Jenkins.
3: Good morning, Paul. Good morning, everyone around the world. Yes, this is probably the fastest part of this 2.5 mile course down the backstretch here. The stands are full, the sun is shining, it's a beautiful race day here in Indianapolis, but you know, there are those who would like for you to believe that this is the world's biggest party, and there are those who would like you to believe that most of the 300,000 people gathered here come to see the accidents and injuries. But let me assure you, there are those of us, and I would hope the large majority, who come because this is the biggest one-day sporting event in the world. This is the greatest spectacle in racing, and Paul, I think it could be the greatest in history.
0: As they leave Bob Jenkins, they head into the third turn. It's 60 feet wide. It's banked for approximately 90 miles an hour. And watching in his location on the third turn, a 15-year veteran, Doug Zink.
4: And a good morning, Paul. A sweeping panorama of color. That's what my vantage point provides me as I view the third turn from a steel and concrete structure three stories high on the outside of the track. My view includes the entire backstretch, all of turn three and portions of turn four. Throughout the day, I'll report as the drivers negotiate this turn. Similar in configuration and yet somehow different from any of the other three turns on the track. The drivers enter this turn like a swarm of bees in single file after dicing for position on the backstretch. Paul, we're looking for a good race.
0: As they head across the north chute and toward the fourth and last turn on this 2.5 mile race course, they come into the view of four-year veteran Darrell Weibel.
5: Good morning, race fans all over the world, and welcome to Turn 4. My view of the track is spectacular, no other way to say it. A broadcast booth is at the very top of the grandstand, about two-thirds of the way through the turn. I'm facing south. To the left is Turn 3, and at one point the racers are accelerating directly toward me, drifting toward the outer wall. They dive into turn four right in front of our position and then really stand on the throttle as they head down the main stretch. It is a critical part of the racetrack because a high-speed groove takes the cars within inches of the outer wall, and because pit stops are also being made coming out of this turn. We're looking for a truly great race in plenty of action today in turn four.
0: The field is on the backstretch at this moment. It is led by the beautiful Pontiac Turbo Trans Am and two other celebrity cars, and then the 11 rows of three. Many of the drivers at this moment are shifting their car side to side to heat up the tires, heat up the brakes. The pole sitter is Johnny Rutherford. What does he think of at this moment?
6: Just keeping distance from the pace car and bringing them down, and then hopefully jumping into the lead the first lap and leading everyone to the end.
0: Johnny Rutherford, who at this moment has the obligation of bringing the field down smoothly and safely toward the green flag. Roger Ward, this is a very anxious moment for those race drivers.
7: Well, actually, by now, the drivers should be really very calm. The anxious moments are those before you get in and get strapped in. Once they fire that engine and you start down the straightaway, the men become the professionals that they are, and they normally are very calm and ready to do their job.
0: Two pace cars have now dropped off. There is a sole Turbo Trans Am in front of the 11 rows of three. They are at the head of the main straightaway. We are now one lap away from the green flag. The green flag this year will be presented to these magnificent drivers by a rookie starter, though he has 20 years of flagging experience, Dwayne Sweeney. He is in the starter stand. He is acknowledging the waves of the drivers as they come down and begin the pace lap. Bobby Unser begins to surge ahead just a bit. The rows are nicely aligned, even though they need not be for yet another half a lap or so. The field comes into the view of Ron Carroll.
1: And the pace car is by us on the pole. The ground affects Yellow Submarine and Johnny Rutherford. The 30-strong red, blue, and silver Penske machine piloted by Marty Wendretti and teammate Bobby Unser outside. In row two, the surprising Spike Gelhausen. It is number 35. Then Jerry Sleva and last year's champ, Rick Mears, as they head for turn two and Howdy Bell.
2: And we can pick them up as they come through the short chute on the way over here. And there comes our front row past us now as we look at the third row with 15 Johnny Parsons, that white car gleaming in the Indiana sun. Number 10, Pancho Carter, his half-brother. Number 5, Al Unser. In the row, fourth row, Roger Rager, a rookie. Then old veteran Jim McElreath, number 23. And four-time winner A.J. Foyt on the outside of row number 4. Then in the fifth row, Tom Bagley in that beautiful yellow and blue machine. Larry Canada, number 95. And Dick Ferguson, a rookie in car number 20. And Bob Jenkins can see him on the backstretch.
3: And the cars are picking up the pace here as they head for turn number 3, and they're right in front of Doug Zink now.
4: As the pace car goes by, Johnny Rutherford about 100 feet out in front of his two front row companions, Andretti and Bobby Unser. Now the pace car sets up to get off of the track as the rest of the field gets in order. They're over in turn in front of Darrell Weibel in turn number 4.
5: And now the last turn before they see the green flag for the world's greatest auto race. Are they ready? Really ready? The moment has come to start the 1985 500-mile race. And now for the start of the greatest race, here is our chief announcer, the voice of the 500, Paul Page.
0: Johnny Rutherford, the pole sitter, brings them to the green. Dwayne Sweeney waves the green flag, and the race is on. It's a track race between Rutherford and Unser to turn one.
1: And it's going to be Johnny Rutherford, and then Bobby Unser, Marty Wendretti third, and Rick Mears moves into that fourth position. Howdy Bell, turn two.
2: We see it in the yellow of Johnny Rutherford. Then it's number 11, and that, of course, is Bobby Unser second. And you can see it by taking.
3: And Johnny Rutherford about a four-car lead now over Bobby Unser. Mario Andretti is third. They're in turn number 3.
4: And here's Rutherford setting up with about a 50-foot advantage. Second is car number 11. That's Bobby Unser. Then Mario Andretti into turn number 4. Darrell Weibel.
5: It's Rutherford leading. It's Unser, and then it's Andretti. And it is Rick Mears.
0: On the main straightaway, lap number 1, now coming to completion, Johnny Rutherford, Bobby Unser, Mario Andretti, Rick Mears, Mike Gelhausen, and Pancho Carter. They're into the first turn.
1: And it's exactly as you called it, Paul. Johnny Rutherford is really moving out there in that Pennzoil special. Howdy.
2: The next car is working for Rutherford as he has about 10 car lengths over Bobby Unser in second. Bob Jenkins, you can see him.
3: Bobby Unser. Unser still is in second place with Andretti third, Doug Zink.
4: And here's Johnny Rutherford in that bright canary yellow number 4 full ground effects machine into the short chute. Darrell Weibel.
5: It is still Johnny Rutherford. and Bobby Unser and Mario Andretti. And it is Rick Mears and Spike Gelhausen and Pucho Carter. And Jerry Carl is smoking badly now, apparently. Coming into turn four, it is Mike Mosley. Mike Mosley is smoking, headed for the pits, perhaps.
0: We have several cars that are experiencing trouble in these first laps. Roger Ward has been watching one of them.
7: Well, Jerry Carr's car is smoking as he goes down the straightaway towards the end. Probably a seal in the supercharger.
0: We also had an indication that Larry Cannon might be having problems, and we already have one car into the pits. That is Mike Mosley. Mike Mosley down into the pits now. So here within the first lap, several cars already experiencing some difficulty on the straightaway. Johnny Rutherford continues to lead. His bright yellow number four, the Pennzoil Chaparral, is coming off of the fourth turn now. He is out in front of Bobby Unser. He crosses the start-finish line. Unser right behind, Andretti in third. Rick Mears is in fourth, Spike Gelhausen fifth, Pancho Carter sixth, to Ron Carroll in turn one.
1: All right, Paul. Well, Johnny Rutherford, as many people may have expected, moved out very quickly in this race. Another comment on Mike Mosley, 48. As he moved into this part, it was very, very busy. Howdy Bell, turn two.
2: The field is past us, and Rutherford does have that lead, and I think they're up to Doug Zink right now. Doug?
8: Yes, they are, Howdy. In turn number three, it's Johnny Rutherford in first position. He's over to turn four. Darrell?
5: It's Johnny Rutherford, all right, followed by Bobby Unser, Mario Andretti, and Larry Cannon is stopping inside the yellow line, the second yellow line, down here in
0: turn four. We have a yellow light on the straightaway. The cars are now slowing. The first lap was run in 181.269 miles an hour. That's lap number one. We have a yellow. We have a car stalled on the racetrack. Let's go to Darrell Weibel.
5: Larry Cannon has almost stopped, but he will not make the opening to the pit entrance. He is about halfway there from turn four, but they're going to have to put a rope on him, perhaps. I don't think he'll make it, Paul.
0: We always wait just a moment to make sure we know the exact reason for the yellow. In this case, it is for Larry Cannon, who has rolled to a stop at the pit entrance. He unstrapped himself from the car. He is still in it, and his crew will have to go up and aid him in coming down into the pit area. Because of the yellow, the pace car is back out on the race course. Johnny Rutherford and the field are in line behind him. And Darrell Weibel, it looks like Larry Cannon wants to push that number 95 to his pit.
5: That's exactly what he's trying to do, Paul, and he's getting some assistance from some people who have moved down there to help him. And now they're picking up the pace, and I'm sure he wants to get back in this race, whatever the problem is.
0: The second lap was turned at 184.388 miles an hour. That is not a record. It is not as fast as last year. The record for two laps was 187.637 miles an hour. That was set in 1974 by Wally Dallenbach. Last year, the time at the conclusion of two laps was averaging 185.970 miles an hour. Larry Cannon's crew is now with him. They're helping push him down into the pit area. And Mike Mosley is sitting in the pits also. In just a moment, we'll check with Jerry Baker and get the report on both of those conditions. The pace car brings Johnny Rutherford and the field around. Let's go to the north pits. Here is Jerry Baker.
9: Well, I've walked through up to the north end of the pits now, and I'm not trying to catch back up with Larry Cannon's car. The story on Mike Mosley, I am told, is it is described as a very bad oil leak. That can create some major problems. Now I'm hustling back, Paul, and trying to get down into the Larry Cannon area.
0: Thank you, Jerry Baker. You have the action first of the day, and you're going to be a busy man, it seems. It's all happening in your area. Donald Davidson, we were very curious about Tom Sneva, who started in 33rd position, and we expected him to move up rapidly. Has he done so?
10: He's in the 26th position right now, Paul, but of course, I think Sneva was going to play it cautiously. The one that surprised us, and I don't know if he had any trouble or not, was Dennis Firestone, who started up in row number 8, was the last one by at the end of the first lap, and quite a distance behind the rest of the field.
0: I have to give these fine drivers all my congratulations. Roger Ward, it seemed like they had a magnificent start.
7: They certainly did. It looked to me like the rookies played it rather cool, watching what they were doing, stayed in line, and frankly, I thought it was a great start without any problems at all.
0: Ron Carroll, you had the first true view of racing. What did you think?
1: Well, I tell you, Paul, I always like to think back and reflect on the start, and I'm going to say this is one of the best starts I've ever seen as Rutherford and Unser tied it up. Back to you.
0: Well, Ron Carroll, they come to you again. The green flag is waved once again at the Indianapolis Motor Speedway. Pick them up and take them around.
1: And once again, it's going to be Johnny Rutherford, Bobby Unser, Mario Andretti. Spike Gelhausen moves into that fourth position as they head to turn two. Howdy.
2: And here comes Rutherford as he flashes by right now with Unser second, Andretti third, and as you said, Gelhausen is fourth, Bob Jenkins concealed.
11: It's a single file procession down the backstretch as the three leaders remain the same, Rutherford, Unser, and Andretti. Doug Zink.
8: Here's Johnny Rutherford, now Bobby Unser, now Mario Andretti, Spike Gelhausen, Rick Mears, and Pancho Carter over to turn number four, Darrell Weibel.
5: And it's Johnny Rutherford contending to lead Bobby Unser and Mario Andretti and Spike Gelhausen. But Jerry Carl, he was smoking a moment ago. They're on the main stretch.
0: Johnny Rutherford brings her across the line, completing lap number seven. Bobby Unser, then Mario Andretti, then Spike Gelhausen. Back to turn one.
1: All right, Paul, and we do have another car smoking pretty badly as they head down into this first turn. And I believe it was that car 38, Jerry Carl. Howdy.
2: Why, yes, they are right now. For fourth place, Mike Gelhausen. Defending champion Mears is fifth, up to Bob Jenkins in the backstretch.
11: A tremendous pace being set here in the early stages of this race. Rutherford still leads there in turn three.
8: And there's Johnny Rutherford. The fans now settling back in their seats as Rutherford takes out into the lead. They're over to four. Here's Darrell Weibel.
5: Rutherford is very smooth, and so is Unser and Andretti and Gelhausen and Rick Mears and Pancho Carter as they sail on down the main stretch.
0: Here comes Johnny Rutherford once again. He completes lap number eight. He has led from the beginning. Tom Sneva started 20 and 33rd. He's now moved up to 23rd position. Ron Carroll.
1: And we have them. The front leaders are by us. And that is Jerry Carl in the McLaren Chevy number 38, smoking so very badly, Paul.
2: All right, they're by us. And as a matter of fact, they're up to Bob Jenkins. Our leaders are.
11: Well, in fact, they're beyond me and already in turn number three, Doug Zink.
8: And Johnny Rutherford setting a very fast and furious pace as he pulls away a little bit more from Bobby Unser. Over to turn number four, Darrell.
5: Rutherford continuing to move away a little bit. Rutherford and Andretti. Bobby Unser is second. Gelhausen, Pancho Carter running fifth. And we're looking for Tim Richmond. He has moved up to about 15th position from 19th.
0: The first three cars now beginning to separate ever so slightly from the fourth place machine. And moving smoothly around this race course. Roger Ward, Jerry Carl has some very serious problems.
7: Yeah, certainly appears so. When he backs off the throttle going into the turn, you see a big cloud of smoke. So probably he's got an oil leak someplace and it drops down on the exhaust pipe. And obviously, as the race goes on, he's going to have more serious problems.
0: We are running smoothly at the Indianapolis Motor Speedway. We started on time. We have had one yellow flag. We have another yellow flag. Let's go to turn one.
1: All right, Paul, and it happened right here in the South Chute. There are about three cars involved. One car is sitting almost over into turn two, and perhaps Howdy Bell can see it a little better than I.
2: Yes, I can. Rod, as a matter of fact, it's car number 94. That's Bill Whittington in that yellow machine. The entire left side and nose of the car is off. A good portion of the rear end is off of the car, too. And he is sitting about 100 feet just inside the yellow line here in the second turn. I cannot make out the car. I cannot make out the car. Let's see. It looks like a red machine. 26, Dick Ferguson, I believe, is at the head of the start of the second turn, just out of the short chute, down below the yellow line. And I cannot tell well enough over there if they're getting him out of the car. But let's look back here at car number 94, Bill Whittington again. The rescue crews are there with him. They are apparently attempting to unsnap him. There is no flame. There is no flame. The car is, I would say, extensively damaged, particularly at the front end. So they will be very cautious in trying to extricate him from this vehicle. And as I say, he's only about 100 feet from us, about two-thirds of the way through this second turn. Now, we picked him up when Ron called the yellow. We picked this particular car up, 94, as he was up against the outside retaining wall and sliding along that wall backwards. They're being very careful now, working with some pry bars at the front of this number 94 machine to see if we can, if they can start getting him out of that car. But with the number of rescue people around him, I cannot I cannot tell exactly what his situation might be, other than he does seem to, in some way, be wedged into that car, Paul.
0: Ron Carroll, it looked like one of the cars may actually have almost come completely upside down as it slid across the grass. Dick Ferguson had a very rough ride out of it, though he climbed out of the race car with a little aid of the crews and walked to the ambulance. Can you add anything?
8: Yes, Paul, to the extent that the car, 94, did hit the outside wall, just I can see the tracks now and identify those. They did go right into the outside retaining wall on the south chute. It then careened all of the way into the inside, hit the inside rail, and I believe there were three automobiles involved in that, Paul.
0: Thank you very much, Ron Carroll. So while we update our report on this accident that has occurred very early in the race, let's find out the standings at the completion of 10 laps. Here's John DeCamp.
9: Paul, leading the race at the end of 10 laps was car number 4, Johnny Rutherford, in second place. Car number 11, Bobby Unser, in third spot. Car number 12, Mario Andretti, in fourth place. Car 35, Spike Gelhausen, in fifth place. Car number 1, Rick Mears. In sixth place, car number 10, Pancho Carter. In seventh, car 15, Johnny Parsons. In eighth, car 7, Jerry Sneva. In ninth, car 66, Roger Rager. And in 10th, A.J. Foyt, in car number 14. And those $10,000 Kingsford Charcoal Fast Start Awards go to the drivers running 1, 2, and 3 at the end of 10 laps or 25 miles. So these drivers, Johnny Rutherford, Bobby Unser, and Mario Andretti, pick up $5,000, $3,000, and $2,000 respectively for their fast start in the 64th 500.
0: Thank you, John DeCamp. We are under yellow at the Indianapolis Motor Speedway. Stay tuned for the greatest spectacle in racing. This is Paul Page back at the Indianapolis Motor Speedway where Johnny Rutherford is leading this race. Lap number 12 is complete. The race course is under yellow for the second time in the first 12 laps of the race. The first time for a stalled car on the race course, Larry Cannon. On this occasion, it is an accident that has brought the yellow out. Let's go back to the second turn and Howdy Bell.
2: All right, Paul, we're looking right down on the number 94 machine with Bill Whittington as the chauffeur in that car. And he is still in the car. It's hard to speak for someone else, but he does not appear to be in pain, but his feet are wedged in the wreckage of the front end of that car. They are using manual cutting tools and crowbars in order to try to pry that sheet metal and framework of that tub away from his leg so they can get him out. He has been up in the seat and had his hands outside the windshield, as you know they do when they try to get out of a race car, but he cannot pull his feet out. So they are still down there working and trying very hard to... Now I see they have moved in a mechanical piece of prying equipment. You know, that was a piece of equipment that was brought here several years ago, which the jaws of life, they're called, and they spread that metal very easily, seemingly, and they have brought one of those pieces of equipment in here now to try to get this driver out of the car. Again, he does not appear to be in any great pain. He's sitting there with, of course, a great deal of concern over getting his feet undone. We should mention again, there has been absolutely no flame involved in his car at all. I don't think there was in any of the cars, but I can only speak about this one. So we'll keep you updated. They are now using mechanical tools to try to extricate driver Bill Whittington from this machine here in turn two, Paul.
0: Howdy, we'll look for a further report from you. The pace car is still out in front of Johnny Rutherford, who leads the field. The field is under yellow. And those safety crews were right on top of that accident. Some excellent people, Dr. Steve Alvey of the Speedway staff, who comes under the direction of Dr. Thomas Hanna, the medical director here at the Speedway. Steve Edwards, one of our extrication experts, as well as Jack Gilmore, all still working on that car, but again, working very, very carefully to try and help one another as they work around on that wrecked race car, which still sits out on the racetrack. Let's go down to the pits for a report from Lou Palmer.
12: And here in the South Pit, we were watching what we figured routine stops under the yellow. That's not quite the case for Dennis Firestone. It is going to be hard to relate to just what happened to him out there. Roger Ward may be able to help. You watch Firestone come in, come to a halt, and they look closely at the right front corner of the car. The little fin, the little wing there, the outside upright on it had been ripped away. The sheet metal a little bit jagged. They examined the tire closely, topped him up, and sent him on out. But the handling characteristics of that car had to have changed dramatically somehow in the last couple of laps. That's Dennis Firestone, Paul.
13: Roger Ward, what do you think?
7: Well, probably when he went through the area where the accident was, he ran over something that tore a portion of that wing off. If the wing has not been disturbed too much, it might not disturb the handling of the car. We'll have to just wait and see.
13: In the first turn was where the accident began. Two rookies are involved. We'll ask Roger Ward about that in just a moment. But they're continuing to work on one of the damaged race cars. Roger, there are a lot of rookies here. There are 10 of them. That's a new sensation to them. I understand almost a vacuum is created.
7: Well, that's true, but they most of them got through the vacuum without any problem. Of course, any time that you run with this many race cars close together, you're going to be a certain amount of drafting going on, and the car doesn't react quite the same, would be a little bit looser. And perhaps the lack of experience under those conditions created this problem. However, I suspect that something just happened to one of the cars and started the whole thing.
13: Roger, in these front-engine cars, the danger is really toward your feet and your lower legs, isn't it?
7: Well, you mean the rear-engine cars. Your feet are so close to the front, yes. There's a lot of mechanisms up there that if the car hits something, it could trap your feet. Might not hurt you too badly, but it could easily get you trapped to where you couldn't climb out easily.
13: We are still under the yellow at the Indianapolis Motor Speedway. 14 laps are complete. Johnny Rutherford is still leading the field around behind the Turbo Trans Am safety car. Let's go back and review this accident that occurred in the first turn, then carried on down through the short chute and on into the second turn. Here is Howdy Bell.
2: All right, Paul, thank you very much. We picked up on the crash itself. We only really initially saw the car of Bill Whittington, number 94, which incidentally now he has been freed from that car and put in the ambulance. We should mention that he did wave to the crowd. He was put on the stretcher. They put an inflatable cast on his right leg. They placed an inflatable cast on his right leg. As I said, the right front of the car and the nose was extremely damaged. They've hauled the car off of the track now. The crews are cleaning up the liquid on the track at the present time that was spilled from his car. We picked Whittington up as he was coming backwards through the second turn out against the outside retaining wall. So as reported, when the yellow light was reported by Ron Carroll initially, the accident started over there, but Whittington ended up here, and Dick Ferguson in number 26 ended up at the start, we should say, of this number two turn. Paul, back to you.
13: Many of the drivers have taken advantage of this yellow light to make pit stops, but now most of the leaders are heading down into the pits. Johnny Rutherford led them in, but Bobby Unser is pulled alongside of Rutherford. Andretti is in. Spike Gelhausen is in. Rick Mears is in. Poncho Carter is in. Let's go to the south pits and Lou Palmer.
12: What's happening right now? The pits begin to fill up. We've got the quick rookie, Tim Richmond, now coming in at the moment. We've told you about Dennis Firestone's situation. He'll be back in shortly. They're going to either replace just the fin on the right outside or perhaps the entire nose cone section. We've also had two adjustments now made to Tom Stieva in a car he did not go out in qualification. We've got our leaders in and out of the pits. Johnny Rutherford has been in and out. Mario also making the move. We've got Bobby Unser just now moving by, a host of others. You can hear them moving now. Dennis Firestone stopped, maybe not as smooth as some of the others. A team getting acquainted with itself, but this is the time to make it pay off, and they've got miles to go before they quit. So as we have a number of the cars entered by Sherman Armstrong in and out of the pits, we're still awaiting a push-off for Tim Richmond in car number 21. It is taking longer really than it should in this case, but he's down off the jacks now. He'll be the car you hear next. Tim Richmond moving away. Car 21, back to you, Paul, to the tower.
13: Well, Roger Ward, it looks to me like those drivers have been watching that accident scene, and as they saw it be cleaned up, they decided, well, maybe this may be the time.
7: Well, that's right. It's time for fuel almost. Everybody would need some, and this would be a good time. And, of course, when Johnny Rutherford headed for the pits, everybody jumped right in after him.
13: So Johnny Rutherford led the field down in into the pits, and they made a number of pit stops. It was a very busy moment, as you heard in Lou Palmer's description. Now, stay tuned for the greatest spectacle in racing. This is Paul Page back at the Indianapolis Motor Speedway. We continue under yellow. We have 16 laps complete. And now the standings in the field will change somewhat because of those pit stops. In fact, at this moment, right behind that safety car is a stock block, that same stock block that was once in a school bus, and it's pushing Roger Rager around this race course. Donald Davidson, you have some notes for us.
10: Just prior to the all the cars coming in, I noticed that, you know, we look at the back to see if anybody near the back makes a lot of progress. Well, the entire back row had improved their positions considerably. Tom Sneva had come from 33rd to 20th. Tom Bigelow had come from 31st inside last row to 21st. And Gary Bettenhausen made the best advance that we've seen. He came from 32nd to 17th.
13: Roger Ward, some of these pit stops have been fairly long.
7: Well, that's true. But aside from losing the positions on the racetrack, they really don't lose much ground unless they're in so long that they get lapped. As long as they get out before that field's come by, they can go around and pick up at the back of the pack. So they don't lose that much time.
13: Roger Rager has decided it's time for a pit stop with his machine. Now George Snyder is directly behind the pace car, and right behind Snyder is Gordon Johncock. Let's go down to the pits and Lou Palmer.
12: All right, we've got the stock block in now. Roger Rager up the line just a bit, more toward you, Paul, in the tower. Immediately in front of us, here's the repair job going. When you see car 18, Dennis Firestone, back out on the track, the paint won't be as pretty as it was, but it will have a new front fin on the right side. They're not going to go to the harder compound tire, however. He'll have to check handling characteristics a little further. Rager, meanwhile, has made his stop block stop. He is back out on the track. It roars. Firestone's awaiting a nose cone insertion. They're going to send him back out in a car that he didn't start this race in, so far as that one outside corner is concerned. And so far as the story he's got to tell us, Paul, after the race, he has done some driving today in his first Indianapolis 500. We can only begin to imagine. Paul?
13: Roger indeed has done a magnificent job, magnificent preparation on that stock block powered machine. Now the pace car has pulled over on the race course and indicated to the drivers behind it that it will head into the pit area at the conclusion of this lap, and we will go to green once again. Darrell Weibel.
5: They come by me right now. It is George Snyder leading the way as he's headed off down the main stretch, and here they come, Paul, on green.
13: The green flag is showing to George Snyder, who leads the field down across the line, but Gordon Johncock is going to pull alongside and go around Snyder. Ron Carroll.
8: You are so right, Paul. Gordon Johncock does pass George Snyder. That is Jimmy McAleese in that third position, we believe, right now. They're in turn two, Howdy Bell.
2: Yes, sir. And former winner Gordon Johncock has a five-car length lead over second place George Snyder, with Jim McElree third, and they're up to Bob Jenkins.
11: And the car is moving down the straightaway here nicely. It's still Gordon Johncock leading, with Snyder running in second place. A lot of passing going on here in the backstretch. Doug Sink.
8: And as they drop down into turn number three, there's Gordon Johncock, George Snyder, Jim McElree, third car number nine, Jerry Sneva. Over to turn number four, here's Darrell Weibel.
5: Bill Johncock and Snyder and Jim McElreath as they head on down the backstretch, and they're somewhere coming up in front of you, Paul.
13: On the main straightaway now, Gordon Johncock comes across the line, leads on lap 19. George Snyder right behind him on the race course, Ron Carroll.
8: And Johncock, our 1973 winner, leading the way right now as they head over into turn two. Howdy.
2: And I know Gordon would like to make it two in a row, but there's still, two wins, but there's still a long way to go as he increases his lead over George Snyder. Bob Jenkins.
11: Yeah, Johncock is picking up considerable speed now and putting some distance between himself and the second place car in turn number three.
8: And here comes Gordon Johncock, then closing in right behind is Bobby Unser in the Penske, blue and white racer number 11. They're to turn four.
5: All right, Bobby Unser is giving chase to the leader, and Jim McElreath and George Snyder, those four in that order.
13: Coming down the main straightaway now, here is Gordon Johncock once again, but Bobby Unser is closing rapidly on Johncock.
8: And let's see if he gets him here on the first turn. He does not. It's still Johncock. Bobby Unser is about 30 yards behind him right now as they head to turn two. We have a spin. Let me keep it just a moment here, Paul. We have a spin. It's car number 35. Car number 35. That's going to be Spike Gelhausen into the wall here in the first turn. The yellow light. All right. Now let's slow it down and let's watch Spike Gelhausen. He is getting up out of the car on his own. There was quite a pack of cars coming here into the first turn. He lost it.
1: get it up against the wall, bounce off, and then back against the wall again. Spike Gelhausen out of the car, over across the track, the car up against the wall, Paul.
13: Roger Ward, they were very bunched up behind the leaders going into that lap. It almost seemed like we could see something like that develop on the straightaway.
7: Well, actually, the second group there running down into the turn, the yellow car, and I don't know the number, actually pinched him off a little bit and caused him to spin.
13: And he rode up against the wall, but did a nice job of trying to get that race car up flat against the wall rather than tag it head-on. It looked for a minute like he would have grabbed the wall head-on had he not been able to do a little driving at the last moment.
7: Well, I'm sure he would have hit the wall head-on if he hadn't been able to keep the car spinning like that. That's a very good piece of driving, believe me.
13: Well, it's too bad for Spike Gelhausen. I know he badly wanted to compete well in this race. He had done a very, very nice job in qualifications. He's done a fine job all month. They've worked very hard on that race car. He's a resident of Speedway, Indiana, just a few blocks here from the Indianapolis Motor Speedway is his home. He was the 1975 USAC Championship Division Rookie of the Year. He had high hopes for this race, but of course, they are now ended against the wall in turn one. I'm Paul Page, back at the Indianapolis Motor Speedway, where we are now on lap number 22. Our leader recorded at the conclusion of 22 laps was Gordon Johncock. With the rundown at the conclusion of 20 laps, here's John DeCamp.
14: Paul, the lead car at the end of 20 laps was Gordon Johncock, car number 20. In second place, car number 16, driven by George Snyder. In third spot, car number 11, Bobby Unser. In fourth, car number 9, Tom Sneva. In fifth, car number 12, Mario Andretti. In sixth, car number 8, Dick Simon. In seventh, car number 4, Johnny Rutherford. In eighth, car number 25, Danny Ungaius. In ninth, car number 1, Rick Mears. And in 10th, car number 35, Spike Gelhausen. And just after crossing the line and being chalked up in 10th, Spike spun down there in number 1 corner. Paul?
13: The average speed at the conclusion of 20 laps has dropped off the pace considerably. They are now averaging only 108.380 miles an hour. That, of course, is affected by the several yellow lights that we have already had today at the Indianapolis Motor Speedway. The first involving Larry Cannon, who simply coasted to a stop on the racetrack. That yellow came on at lap number 4. On lap 6, they went back to the green once again. Then down in the first turn, an accident. The yellow came on again on lap number 10. For 8 laps, they worked with their damaged race cars. And finally on lap 18, the green light winked on once again. It only stayed on for 3 laps because at lap 21, Spike Gelhausen slapped up against the wall in the first turn. The yellow light was turned on then. They have continued to be yellow ever since that moment. The pace car will be pulling in at the conclusion of this lap, but let's quickly go for this report to Bob Forbes near the track hospital.
15: Yes, Paul, I have Dr. Hanna. Dr. Hanna, can you give us a report, sir?
16: I can give you a report on two of the drivers. Dick Ferguson has a fracture of one of the small bones in his right small toe. He's otherwise all okay. That's being taped, and he will be released. Bill Whittington has an apparent fracture in the lower right leg near the ankle that is being x-rayed at the present time. And he, of course, will be out of racing for a little while.
15: Okay, thank you very much, Dr. Hanna. And, Paul, I can pass this on. I saw Spike Gelhausen get out of the ambulance and walk into the hospital, so I would think he'd be all right.
13: I think we would have all preferred if Dr. Hanna could have been a spectator this entire day, but we are happy to find out that neither of those injuries, either to Bill Whittington or to Dick Ferguson or Sirius, are in any way life-threatening. The pace car pulls off into the pit area and down to the green flag once again as we go back to racing at the Indianapolis Motor Speedway. Gordon Johncock takes the green flag. He's followed by Bobby Unser.
1: All right, Paul, and I have them here in turn one, and it is going to be Gordy Johncock, Bobby Unser, car number 9, Tom Steva, is right behind him. They're in turn two. Howdy, Bill.
2: Come up as they come straight toward us around this corner, and you called it correct. Right now it happens to be Gordon Johncock and Bobby Unser up to Bob Jenkins.
11: Pulling to the inside of Johncock, Unser is to the inside. It looks like he could pass in turn three.
8: he does pass. Bobby Unser dropping low, goes around. Gordon Johncock, then Tom Sliva. Into the short shoot, over to turn four, Darrell.
5: Bobby Unser flying in the lead. And it is Gordon Johncock, Tom Sliva, and Mario Andretti. They're on the main stretch and running hard.
13: Here comes Bobby Unser down across the line. And Bobby Unser now leads at the conclusion of 26 laps. So now another name added to that leader serial, Ron Carroll.
8: All right, two-time winner Bobby Unser is already into turn two, Howdy. See if he has taken that lead and he's increased it over Gordon Johncock to about 20 car lengths. Bob Jenkins, you can see him.
11: Is right, about 20 car lengths now. Unser in first, Gordon Johncock is second, Tom Sliva third, but closing in then is Mario Andretti in fourth. Doug Zink.
8: Number three now as Bobby Unser stretches out that lead over Johncock, then Tom Sliva, then Andretti bunched together there in turn number four. Darrell.
5: And it's still Bobby Unser and Gordon Johncock and Tom Sliva, Mario Andretti, and are on the main stretch. And what's Johnny Rutherford?
13: Bobby Unser across the line once again, then Gordon Johncock. Bobby is beginning to pull well out from the rest of the field with 26 laps complete. Stay tuned for the greatest spectacle in racing. Back at the Indianapolis Motor Speedway, Bobby Unser is in the lead at the moment. He is near Doug Zink. Doug?
8: In fact, he's right in front of me, Paul, but Johnny Rutherford driving in the style that he did in 1974 is passing people everywhere on the track, and he's beginning to close ground. They're over in turn number four, Darrell Weibel.
5: You're absolutely right, Doug. Johnny Rutherford is now going to take off after Bobby Unser. He's about 100 yards behind, and that ought to be a real match as they're headed for turn one.
13: Roger Ward, we're beginning to see a fight now develop for the lead as Johnny Rutherford has definitely set his sights on Bobby Unser.
7: Well, we certainly are. It looks a bit like Johncock's car must have slowed down just a little bit because he's kind of holding up the rest of the field. And Rutherford looked like he was just kind of cruising back there. Suddenly, he made a move. He passed two cars, and now he's back in second spot looking after Bobby Unser.
13: We try and keep track of each of the cars as they have come into the pits and watch their progress. Mike Mosley was one of those that had trouble in the early going. Let's go down to Jerry Baker now and find for a further report on Mike Mosley.
9: Quite some time. He has been in the pits for quite some time. His crew says that they are going to have to replace the rocker cover gasket on that machine. Mosley is sitting on the wall, as is the rocker cover. They're putting the new gasket in. He's going to go back out, but they're not sure when.
13: Thank you, Jerry Baker, for that report. We have a car slowing on the backstretch. Let's go to the second turn.
2: All right, thank you, Paul. It's car number 40, and that, of course, is the beautiful yellow and blue machine of Tom Bagley. And he is about, I would say, in front of, very close to Bob Jenkins in the middle of the backstretch. The yellow, of course, has gone out, and he has stopped just on the track side of the white line. And you may want to check with Bob.
11: Here on the backstretch, we can see, actually, Bagley has come to rest, I think, about midway between you and me, Howdy. He is holding up his right hand, indicating to the drivers that come off that second turn that his car is stalled on the inside of the track. Tom Bagley stalled here on the backstretch.
13: Both of the leaders are now into the pits, Bobby Unser and Johnny Rutherford. Unser comes to a stop directly in front of us. Johnny Rutherford goes a little further down. Let's go to the south pits and Lou Palmer.
12: Here they are. Johnny Rutherford right up the line from us and a host of others, including car number nine, driven by Tom Sliva, that re-qualified car that was never on the track until today with Tom in it. JR taking off now in the Chaparral Pennzoil number four. There goes Bobby lighting out after him in car 11. Number one, the Gold Charge with Rick Mears. And finally, Tom Sliva, followed by Mario Andretti. And so it goes, Paul.
13: Gordon Smiley in car number 70 also came in for a pit stop during that small flurry. The yellow flag is still flying over the Indianapolis Motor Speedway, this time brought out when Tom Bagley slowed to a stop in the center of the backstretch. And, of course, that necessitated the yellow being brought out. They'll have to go out and tow him in. Roger, the leaders came in for pit stops. It seems a little early.
7: Well, of course, the people who are managing these pits know precisely what they're doing. They know what their real situation is. I saw a couple of tire changes. Maybe they decided to change the compound. But at this moment, it's pretty hard to predict what they're thinking or what they're doing. Obviously, the leaders who have won this race before know what to expect, and I think you will see that they'll, in the long run, they'll turn out very well for them.
13: Now, A.J. Foyt comes slowly down the pit area. He is heading for what should be a routine pit stop. Let's go down and pick up this pit stop.
12: All right, fuel is in to the left side of the car. The tires are checking on the right side. They don't need to change the rubber. Fuel is topped up. A.J. is out on his way.
13: Thank you, Chuck Marlowe. A.J. Foyt, car number 14, heads back to the competition. It is the yellow flag that still flies over the Indianapolis Motor Speedway. This is Paul Page back at the Indianapolis Motor Speedway. We have 31 laps complete. We are under yellow once again, and the average speed is suffering very badly because of that. That A.J. Foyt pit stop, it took just a flick of the eye over 7 seconds. Magnificent work by the Gilmore Racing Team crew.
14: Paul, this is the way they were running at the end of 30 laps, and the lead was Gordon Johncock in car number 20 in second spot, car number 4, Johnny Rutherford, in third place, car number 11, Bobby Unser, in fourth place, car number 12, Mario Andretti, in fifth spot, car number 9, Tom Sneva, in sixth spot, car number 10, Pancho Carter, in seventh spot, car number 7, Jerry Sneva, in eighth spot, car number 14, A.J. Foyt, in ninth, car number 1, Rick Mears, and in 10th, car number 21, Tim Richmond.
13: We mentioned that the average speed was suffering badly as a result. At 30 laps, the average speed was only 116.101 miles an hour. Donald Davidson, I imagine we have to go back quite a few years to find one run that slow.
10: But, Paul, is there are two things that occur to me. As I recall, the most amount of yellow time in any race was 1 hour and 43 minutes of the 1956 event, and I hope we don't top that, but, boy, we're getting close. We're having a hard time getting off the ground here. The other thing I wanted to mention was the fact that the average speed is down so much now. It is unlikely that the race record for 500 miles would be broken, and if that's so, it will stand at 1972 when the late Mark Donohue won the race, and I think it's rather significant that the car that he won in was dedicated to the Hall of Fame Museum just a couple of days ago, and Mark Donohue's parents are here today.
13: We are waiting now for the green flag to be displayed once again. The pace car has been ordered down into the pit area, and the field is coming around.

0: And rookie Tim Richmond is fourth, back to Bob, up to Bob Jenkins.
1: And again, that's the way they're still running, but Johnny Rutherford is passing some slower cars in front of him, charging toward the lead. Doug Zink.
2: And here's Gordon Johncock, then right behind him, Jim McElroy, Poncho Carter, then Tim Richmond, and then it's car number four, Johnny Rutherford, turn four.
3: And Rutherford is only about 200 feet behind the leader as they head off down the main stretch.
4: Johnny Rutherford is making a bid to try to pick up the lead from Gordon Johncock. He ducks to the inside to go around Tim Richmond and follow Poncho Carter into the first turn.
2: All right, and I have him right now in fourth position. That's Johnny Rutherford's call. He is going to get by one car as they head into turn two. Howdy.
0: Yes, he just dropped under number 23, Jim McElroy, to take over to the number three spot behind Poncho Carter in second, up to Bob Jenkins.
1: Johncock maintains the lead. Now Johnny Rutherford sets his height on position number two as they go into turn three.
2: And it's still Gordon Johncock dropping down on the white line. Behind him, Poncho Carter, then Johnny Rutherford into the short shoot, Darrell Weibel.
3: They're really racing out of the green through turn four. It's Johncock, Poncho Carter, Johnny Rutherford. And then it is Tim Richmond as they head off down the main stretch.
4: Gordon Johncock leads 20 different cars that are all on the same lap, completing lap number 35. Johnny Rutherford closing up behind Poncho Carter.
2: Magnificent job Johnny Rutherford is doing. He said he would pass them in the turns, and he's doing just that as he heads to turn two. Howdy Bell.
0: Now we see that Poncho Carter is pulling up to within a car length of Gordon Johncock down the backstretch, as Bob Jenkins calls it.
1: Well, it's really a battle for first place. Poncho Carter moves to the inside and tries to go into the lead in turn three.
2: And as a matter of fact, he takes it over. Poncho Carter, car number 10, then 20, Johncock, car number 40, Johnny Rutherford, all running together, Darrell.
3: And they're racing through the fourth turn. Poncho Carter, Gordon Johncock, and Johnny Rutherford, and they're running very close together.
4: They're going to love this in Brownsburg, Indiana, because they're hometown favorite. Poncho Carter goes across the line in car number 10. He is the leader at lap 36.
2: Johncock gets around, or rather Rutherford gets around Johncock as they come into this first turn and head over into turn two. It's still Poncho Carter in the lead right now, honey.
0: That's right. Number 10, Poncho Carter is first. Johnny Rutherford is second. Gordon Johncock is third. Tim Richmond fourth. Bob Jenkins.
1: Poncho Carter has had a lot of tough luck here at the Speedway. He's looking good right now with about a four-car lead on Rutherford in turn three.
2: And he's still ahead of Rutherford into turn number three as he drops down against the white line. Into the short chute now. Over to turn number four. Here's Darrell Weibel.
3: Looking for the leaders, and here they are. It's Poncho Carter, Johnny Rutherford, and Tim Richmond driving third in a very smooth and beautiful race up to now. He's been patient.
4: Poncho Carter, car number 10. He completes another lap in the lead, but Johnny Rutherford is right behind him and beginning to close.
2: There's Carter, there's Rutherford, there's Tim Richmond. They're just that close, Paul. What a magnificent race. Howdy.
0: Stretch, we have, of course, number 10 Poncho Carter up to Bob Jenkins.
1: Carter doing a great job here, staying ahead of Johnny Rutherford. They're already down the backstretch.
2: And here comes Poncho Carter right behind him, Johnny Rutherford, then car 21, Tim Richmond, then Bobby Unser into the short shoot, Darrell Weibel.
3: They're running a very smooth race up to now. It is Poncho Carter, Johnny Rutherford, Tim Richmond as they head off down the main stretch.
4: As Poncho Carter comes onto the main stretch where he will lead another lap, Tom Bagley's car 40 is being pushed toward the garage area, and Johnny Rutherford begins to close up. Now, stay tuned for the greatest spectacle in racing. This is Paul Page at the Indianapolis Motor Speedway, where Poncho Carter is leading, but Johnny Rutherford is right behind him. Let's go to the third turn, Doug Zink.
2: As a matter of fact, Rutherford has taken the lead, going into turn number three. Set him up beautifully, dropped low, one around on the left side. He's in the short shoot, turn number four, Darrell Weibel.
3: And it's Rutherford, and Carter, and Richmond, and it's Bobby Unser, and they're only about a second apart, all four of them.
4: So Johnny Rutherford, who started this race on the pole, led the early laps, now completes lap number 40, 100 miles in the lead with Poncho Carter right behind.
2: Don't let anybody fool you. That Chaparral Cosworth is a magnificent machine. Car number four, Johnny Rutherford, turn two, Holly.
0: Johnny flashes by us as he increases his lead over Poncho Carter, Tim Richmond, and Bobby Unser. Bob Jenkins.
1: point, Rutherford with no problems whatsoever in running any place on the racetrack that he wants. He stretches out the lead.

0: 3.
1: And here comes Johnny Rutherford, then Pancho Carter. Now it's Tim Richmond around Bobby Unser into the short chute. Carl Weibel.
0: Rutherford is running a beautiful race, followed by Carter, by Richmond, and by Bobby Unser. And now it's Youngcock, and Rick Mears, and Mario Andretti. Those are on the main stretch right now.
2: Johnny Rutherford completes the lap at first, then Pancho. Tim Richmond and Bobby Unser are having a magnificent battle for third. Ron Carroll, follow him around.
3: All right, and I have them. Tim Richmond maintains that third position. Bobby Unser closing up just a little bit over in turn two, Howdy.
4: Unser pulls a little closer, about four car lengths behind Tim Richmond. Did that battle for third, and Bob Jenkins can see him.
0: The young rookie from Ashland, Ohio, Tim Richmond, maintains third place, but Unser is right behind him there in turn number three.
1: And it's still Tim Richmond as he drops down against the white line. Bobby Unser about six car lengths behind into the short chute. Darrell, pick him up.
0: The leader, Rutherford, and here's that battle again. It is Carter and Richmond and Bobby Unser. Bing, bing, bing, just like that. And following those, Johncock, Mears, and Andretti. And following that, it is Jim McElwee, Betty and Gaius, and Gordon Smiley.
2: Johnny Rutherford begins to close on slower traffic. He has a bit of a lead. There is a three-car battle for second place. One man who wanted to win here today desperately was Al Unser. He's a three-time winner. He would like to join A.J. Foyt as a fourth-time winner, but I don't suspect it is to be today. Let's go to the South Pits for this report from Lou Pump.
5: Yeah, here in the pit, we had watched a program through the month. It's Bobby Hill and Longhorn Racing decided they'd really go ahead and develop a ground effects car. They did, commissioning the design on a Formula One. Al Unser came here with it. George Huning fought the program. They finally found the speed. Now, Al Unser is out of the car. The car is out of the race. But George, as it turns out, it wasn't the design. It was in the engine room.
6: Yes, Lou, there is something. Something came loose in the engine. Lost one of the cylinders, and we tried to change the spark plugs, but there is obviously, by looking at the plugs, something loose inside the engine. We don't know what it is naturally until we get it apart.
5: But there they are. Paul, not in the race now, but a new design ready to go for the rest of the year. You will be at Pocono, I trust.
6: Yes, if everything continues as it is, we are definitely going to run the rest of the year. We've been having trouble all this month and really been struggling trying to get going, but we're going to find it when we get our ground effects back with the skirts. We'll be looking real good, we feel.
5: All right, Paul, back to you.
2: During that report, Pancho Carter came in 14 seconds, took on fuel and completed a pit stop. You're listening at this moment to the 64th running of the Indianapolis 500, the world's most famous race. The closest thing to it is just 4 weeks from today. It'll be held on June 22nd at Pennsylvania's Pocono Raceway. That's the date for the True Value Hardware 500 at Pocono, a race no fan on the East Coast will want to miss. Well, John DeCamp, while we have a battle continuing on the race course, we'll keep an eye on it if you will give us the rundown at 100 miles.
7: Well, Paul, at the end of the 40th lap, 100 miles, Johnny Rutherford picked up a $1,000 bonus from America's Auto Dealers for leading at that particular point, and he just barely did grab that lead from Pancho Carter. Pancho Carter's running in second spot in car number 10, in third place in car number 21, Tim Richmond in fourth spot.
2: Let me interrupt you just a minute, John DeCamp, to tell the world we are under yellow once again. Johnny Parsons has slowed on the race course. There is no accident. John DeCamp, once again. I'm sorry.
7: Okay, I was, I think, right at the point of telling you Bobby Unser, car number 11, was running in fourth spot. In fifth spot, car number 20, Gordon Johncock. In sixth spot, car number 1, Rick Mears. In seventh, car number 12, Mario Andretti. In eighth spot, car number 25, which is driven by Danny Ungaius. In ninth spot, car number 70, run by Gordon Smiley. And in tenth spot, car number 9, Tom Sneva. In 11th, real quickly, Roger Rager in car number 66. 12th, car number 15, Johnny Parsons. In 13th spot, car number 14, A.J. Foyt. 14th, car number 7, Jerry Sneva. 15th, car number 38, Jerry Carl in car number 46. And 16th, car 46 is Gary Buttenhausen. In the 17th spot, it's car number 44, Greg Leffler. In 18th spot, car number 96, Don Whittington. In 19th spot, car 43, Tom Bigelow. And in 20th spot, car number 8, Dick Simon. And those top 20 were all on the same lap at the end of 40 laps, Paul.
2: Thank you, John DeCamp. We'll look forward to further reports at the conclusion of 40 laps or 100 miles. The average speed was 121.913 miles an hour. At that time, Johnny Rutherford was the leader. The average speed last year at 100 miles was 166.850 miles an hour, and the record for 100 miles was set in 1974 by A.J. Foyt at 177.859 miles an hour. Back at the Indianapolis Motor Speedway, this is Paul Page, where we are under the yellow once again. 46 laps are now complete, and the leader is being shown as Johnny Rutherford. Donald Davidson, under this yellow, we've had a number of pit stops.
8: Yes, we certainly have, Paul. In fact, all of the leaders have come in. Now, Johnny Rutherford still shows us the leader, with Bobby Unser running in second and Jerry Carl running in third. Now, we don't know if Jerry Carl came in or not, but we know that Rutherford and Unser did, so it's very possible that Jerry Carl could be leading the next lap. We'll just have to wait and see.
2: Donald, we have computation, too, on money earned so far in this race by these drivers. As of this scoring and this tabulation, Johnny Rutherford had completed 15 laps in the lead. He had earned, by doing that, $3,000. Roger Rager had earned $600, $200 a lap, for leading three laps in the race. Gordon Johncock had led six, earning $1,200. And Bobby Unser in car number 11 also led six. He earned $1,200. That was as at the time of that computation.
8: Bobby Unser, when he took the lead this time, marked the ninth different race in which he has led the 500-mile race, and he's done it all but four times since he won the first time here in 1968. And I believe also that Pancho Carter, who had previously led three laps, did so under pit stop circumstances in 1976. So when he took the lead away this time, I think it was the first time that he had ever been able to grab the lead during the 500-mile race.
2: Gordon Smiley appears to be having some problems coming into the pits. Let's go down to that area and Chuck Marlowe.
9: We're looking at the back of his car right now, Paul. They're hitting it with the CO2. There seems to be a fire just behind him. And trying to extinguish it, they're bailing him out of the car as quickly as they can. There's a lot of smoke on the back of the car. They seem to have it under control right now. But he did. He limped right past us. And there was a smile, no smile on Gordon Smiley's face, but a little afterburn. And then it suddenly flamed up just a bit, but they do have it under control now.
2: So a problem with Gordon Smiley at this moment. Mario Andretti is our leader. The yellow flag is still out. Back in Spike Gelhausen's garage is Luke Walton. Luke?
10: Thank you, Paul. And standing right beside me is one of the most popular drivers of the year here at the Indianapolis Motor Speedway, Spike Gelhausen. Spike, what happened?
11: Well, we were racing, passing Rick and Danny and Gaius, and going into turn one, and a slower car just came down, and it seemed I had to either had to get down underneath the yellow line or hit him, and I chose going underneath the line, and when I did, it just spun.
10: That was a big heartbreak, wasn't it? Say, Spike, you're going to be racing at Pocono, are you?
11: I can't say right now. I don't know.
10: Well, one more thing. What's your real name? We all call you Spike.
11: Oh, yeah. Well, you just have to look in record books to find out. I don't like letting people know that.
10: Okay, thanks very much. Paul?
2: Thank you very much, Luke Walton. Roger, you called it exactly right. A slower car in front, apparently, just pinched him off enough to put him into a spin.
12: Well, quite often a rookie driver here gets a little surprised at the end of the straightaway when someone jumps in underneath them, and when that happens, they lose control just momentarily. One thing I noticed, the normally cool Roger Penske pit crew got a little carried away during that last pit stop, and Bobby Unser ran over one of his pit men. I think he's probably all right, but usually that team is very competent. Today they were a little wild.
2: Stay tuned for the greatest spectacle in racing. The green is out at the Indianapolis Motor Speedway. They're on the backstretch already. Here's Bob Jenkins.
13: And there were two cars ahead of our leader, Mario Andretti, but he has passed them and now is leading the procession into turn three.
1: Mario Andretti, the Essex Motorsport racer, a beautiful Penske machine. Over to turn number four, Darrell Weibel.
0: It's Andretti and McElreath and Carter and Rick Mears as they head off down the main stretch, running close together.
2: On the main straightaway, Mario Andretti, the Essex Penske, number 12. He heads off into the first turn. Bobby Unser and Tim Richmond are battling back in the pack. It is quite a field heading through the first turn. Now Andretti takes him to the second, and here is Howdy Bell.
4: And we have our eyes on Mario Andretti in that sparkling silver, red, and blue machine with Pancho Carter running in second spot up to Bob Jenkins.
13: And the race right now is for second position as Rick Mears goes passes a slower car and now sets his sights on the second place car, Doug Zink.
1: And Mario Andretti stretching out his lead quite a bit over Pancho Carter. Some puffs of smoke out of the number 10 racer of Pancho Carter. They're over to turn four, Earl.
0: And just moving by us is Andretti, then Carter, then Rick Mears, McElreath, and Tim Richmond about 100 yards behind the leader.
2: Mario Andretti comes across the start-finish line. He completes 51 laps, then Pancho Carter, then Rick Mears. Jim McElreath and Tim Richmond are battling side by side.
3: Okay, and let's find out here. I think Tim Richmond, yes, Tim Richmond did get by Jim McElreath right here in the first turn. They're over in turn two, Howdy.
4: And there go our first and second place cars. We're looking for Rick Mears in third, Tim Richmond in fourth, and the fifth place car is number 11, Bobby Unser, up to Bob Jenkins.
13: And they're already past me and into turn number three, Doug Zink.
1: Mario Andretti now in the number 12, Essex Motorsport, blue racer, Roger Penske, comfortably in the lead. Darrell Wagner.
0: Andretti running away, looking beautiful right now. He'd like to do what he did in 1969. Here's Rick Mears and Tim Richmond and Jim McElreath and are on the main stretch.
2: Mario Andretti brings her across the line. Pancho Carter follows. Here is Rick Mears and Tim Richmond. And then Jim McElreath is being passed by Bobby Unser, but McElreath is a lap down at this point in the race. The conclusion of 50 laps. Here is John DeCamp.
7: The end of 50 laps, the lead car was car number 12, Mario Andretti. In second spot, it was car number 10, which is driven by Pancho Carter. In third place, car number 1, Rick Mears. In fourth, car number 20, Gordon Johncock. In fifth, car 21, Tim Richmond. In sixth, car 11, Bobby Unser. In seventh, car number 4, Johnny Rutherford. In eighth place, car number 25, Danny Ungaius. In ninth place, car number 46, Gary Bettenhausen. In tenth place, car number 9, Tom Sneva. In 11th, car number 96, Bill Whittington, correction, Don Whittington. In 12th spot, car number 7, Jerry Sneva. In 13th, car number 14, A.J. Foyt. In 14th, car 43, Tom Bigelow. In 15th, car 38, Jerry Carl. In 16th, car 44, Greg Leffler. In 17th, car 66, Roger Rager. And in 18th, car number 16, George Snyder.
2: And Mike Mosley is back on the race course now. He has just completed lap number 2, when the leaders completed lap number 53. So we're back to racing at the Indianapolis Motor Speedway once again. And Johnny Rutherford is now trying to move up through the field. Rick Mears is just in front of Rutherford on the race course. Mario Andretti is our leader. Andretti brings her off the fourth turn down the main straightaway. Andretti across the line, then Pancho Carter in second place. Here comes Rick Mears, and Rutherford is trying to go by Rick Mears down to the first turn.
3: And let's see if he gets him. He does. He does. It's Johnny Rutherford getting by Rick Mears, then Tim Richmond, and Bobby Unser. Turn two, Audi.
4: Our leader is still Andretti with Pancho Carter going by right now. It's Rutherford in third, and then, of course, Rick Mears is fourth. Bob Jenkins.
13: And it's Andretti and Pancho Carter, then a rather long stretch of racetrack before we get to the third-place car, Johnny Rutherford. Doug Zink.
1: And as we pick him up, here comes Johnny Rutherford. Mike Mosley, number 48, who just went back out, is smoking again on the racetrack. Darrell Weibel in turn number 4.
0: And the leader coming by us here, running hard, is Mario Andretti. And Johnny Rutherford's only about 150 yards back and closing.
2: Mario Andretti across the line, Pancho Carter in second, and Johnny Rutherford is beginning to close now. We mentioned Mike Mosley back on lap number 2. He's running at speed, but his engine is beginning to blow vapor from the back of that stock block engine. Roger Ward, they're going to give him the black flag and call him in.
12: Actually, he's already slowed down and is on the inside of the racetrack so that whatever oil might be spilling isn't on in the groove, so they shouldn't need a yellow flag.
2: That's a fine gesture from that driver, too, Roger Ward, to try and keep the track clean.
12: Well, he's a good sportsman and a great driver. It's just unfortunate that that car is not performing up to our expectations.
2: Sorry to report, too, that Gordon Smiley, car number 70, a rookie here at the Speedway, who's been a fine young man the entire month of May and had a fairly good run going for himself, has now had to retire from the race, and the crew has pushed that car into the garage area. Andretti completes lap number 56. Pancho Carter behind him. And Johnny Rutherford in third place. Rick Mears is in fourth. We're running smoothly once again at the Indianapolis Motor Speedway, though it's been slow going. At 50 laps, the average speed was only 123.451 miles an hour. That was at the conclusion of lap number 50. Donald Davidson, we have a yellow, turn one, Ron Carroll.
3: All right, Paul, and we have a car up against the wall and another one spun into him. So we have two cars off the wall and down into the grass. And I'm going to have to get the glasses. We believe perhaps one of them is car number 66 would be Roger Wagger. We do have two cars. Let me get the glasses on them, Paul, and I'll get right back to you.
2: Roger Rager, car number 66, is up against the barrier on the inside of the race course. He is out of the car, sitting up on the back of it, though. He appears to be all right. We'll check back in just a moment. This is Paul Page at the Indianapolis Motor Speedway. We are under yellow. 56 laps are now complete. Our leader is Pancho Carter. The yellow because of an accident involving Jim McElreath and Roger Rager. We have two reports. For the first, let's go to Ron Carroll.
3: Okay, Paul, well, I tell you, if you could have put the a string on these two cars, at least to Roger Rager, it happened exactly in the same spot that our earlier accident occurred. We had two cars involved, and I believe it was first car number 66, Roger Rager, right in the middle of the south chute, hit the wall, and then Jim McElreath, trying to get by him, spun into Rager. I can report this. Both drivers are out of the car and seem to be okay. I believe Howdy Bell also saw part of that accident.
4: Yes, I did, Ron. Thank you. When Rager spun over there in the short chute, I happened to look up when I heard the heard you call for the yellow light. And we looked up just in time to see car number 23, with Jim McElreath driving, strike Rager's car and get airborne. I'm convinced, and the films will show later, that he had at least three wheels off the ground. And then he spun around on the infield grass down into the beginning of the second turn against the inside retaining wall at the tunnel which goes underneath the track. But both cars are on the backs of wreckers now, being hauled back toward the starting line from the first and second turns, Paul.
2: That will still slow our average even more at the Indianapolis Motor Speedway. 58 laps now complete. You know, Mrs. A.J. Foyt Sr., the first year in 23 years, is not at the Indianapolis Motor Speedway to see A.J. run. We'd like to wish her well as she listens to this broadcast, and we do wish that she was here at the Speedway. Another interesting aspect of auto racing is some of the magnificent champions that have been here at the Speedway in the past. An example is Peter DiPaolo. Peter DiPaolo was a fantastic driver in his day when he won in 1925, and he continued on thereafter to be a gentleman representing this fine sport. He would often give speeches and talk about that win back in 1955. Here's the voice of Peter DiPaolo.
14: All through the race, I had the confidence that I was going to win. Matter of fact, I'd sing. I'd go down the backstretch singing, oh, boy, I'm lucky. I'll say I'm lucky. Get over, buddy, let me by. I didn't say nice words all the time. As a matter of fact, after the first 25 laps, I could look back the entire length of the home stretch, nobody in sight. And that's why I tell them I enjoy my most pleasant thrill. Every time I cross a line, all alone, $100, $100, $100, it was a marvelous feeling.
2: And he is a marvelous man, Peter DiPaolo. And we are happy to report today that while Peter has not been feeling well in the past couple of months, he has finally returned to his home in Southern California. And Peter, if you are listening, we here at the Speedway salute you on this day of the running of the 64th Indianapolis 500-mile race. Donald Davidson, what have you for us at this moment?
8: Paul, one thing that we didn't have a chance to talk about, and I mentioned the fact that Jim Rathman may take a parade lap in his 1960 car. That did not happen, but we did have Johnny Parsons, who also paced the race and had a son in it, made a demonstration lap about 30 minutes before the start of the race with the Winds Friction Proofing Special that won the race in 1950. And he even appeared, not only did the car appear as it did on that day, but Parsons appeared as he did on that day. He even took the trouble to jam a handkerchief between his teeth, which used to be his characteristic.
2: Johnny Parsons Sr. driving the pace car, that beautiful Pontiac Turbo Trans Am, and it has performed very well here. Unfortunately, we've seen it on the race course, I think, more than we would have liked to. Ron Carroll.
3: Paul, just a comment on possible cause for what's happening down here in Turn 1. We have a tremendous wind. The flags are standing straight out, and as the cars get off that backstretch, they're getting that north-to-south wind. Perhaps it's pushing them into the wall just a little bit. That's at least a possible cause.
2: Donald Davidson remarked as the balloons were released that it is the first time the balloons drifted from the north to the south across this speedway. And so you may be very correct there, Ron. That just may be the problem. And now, stay tuned for the greatest spectacle in racing. This is Paul Page, back at the Indianapolis Motor Speedway. 61 laps are complete. Johnny Rutherford is our leader at the completion of lap 61. In second place is Rick Mears. In third place is his teammate, Bobby Unser. Tim Richmond is in fifth. We are under the yellow at the Indianapolis Motor Speedway. Luke Walton asked Spike Gelhausen what his first name really was. And Spike hesitated at telling Luke, but I suspect Donald Davidson can tell tales on Spike.
8: Yes, I can, Paul. His name is Daniel William Gelhausen, but he's always gone by the name Spike. It was bestowed upon him when he was a little boy, and he used to sit in his high chair, and he liked to beat spoons on pots and pans, and they called him Spike for the Spike Jones Orchestra, which used to have a lot of timpani in its records, and that's where it comes from.
2: So now we know how Spike Gelhausen got his name. I think he would prefer to be out on the race course and having us tell him how he was doing in the race car. Unfortunately, he is not. He is retired from the race as a result of his accident. The pace car should head down into the pit lane at any second, and the field will come around to a green flag once again in the hand of the starter, Dwayne Sweeney. Sweeney's done, I think, more flagging this year than he would like to in his rookie year at the Speedway. We've already had several yellows. John DeCamp will bring you up to date on the history of the race thus far in just a moment, and we'll get the standings at 60 laps. But as the green flag begins to fly once again, we are back to racing as Johnny Rutherford brings them down across the line. Rick Mears is second. Bobby Unser is third.
3: And they are just exactly that. There's Johnny Rutherford, Rick Mears, Bobby Unser, then car 21, Tim Richmond, and they're in turn two, Honey Bill.
4: And Johnny Rutherford's lead is about 10 car lengths over the number two machine. Of course, with Rick Mears, they're all the way up the backstretch now to Bob Jenkins.
13: And it's still Johnny Rutherford in the lead, but Bobby Unser pulls to the inside and tries to go around Rick Mears as they head for the third turn.
1: And as they come into turn number three, Unser does in fact get by Mears for second place. Johnny Rutherford beginning to set sail now. They're into turn number four. Here's Darrell Weigel.
15: And it's Rutherford, then Unser, then Mears, then Richmond, Andretti, and Carter as they wind off down the main stretch.
2: Johnny Rutherford across the line. He is in first place in the Pennzoil Chaparral. 63 laps complete. And a battle developing between Rick Mears and Bobby Unser. Mario Andretti is not too far behind, and then quite a pack heading in the first turn, Ron Carroll.
3: All right, and they're already by me as that second pack gets here, Paul. They're over turn two, howdy.
4: Well, that battle for fourth between Richmond, Andretti, and Carter is really shaping up as they're all close together. Bob Jenkins, do you see them?
13: Yes, I do, and Richmond still maintains the lead over Andretti. The leader, Rutherford, is already through turn number three. He's near four, and Darrell Weibel.
15: And he's coming right toward me right now, followed by that man who's trying to catch him, Bobby Unser. And then about 250 more feet back is Rick Mears and Tim Richmond and Mario Andretti and Pancho Carter. Looking back into the field, A.J. Foyt topped off a fuel tank a few minutes ago, so he's only about 8 or 9 seconds maybe behind the leaders.
2: So as Bobby Unser tries to catch Johnny Rutherford for the lead, it will be a few seconds before he can even close on him. John DeCamp, would you bring us up to date at lap number 60?
7: Paul, at the end of 60 laps, there were 16 cars on that same lap. And the leader was car number four, Johnny Rutherford. The second placer, Rick Mears, driving car number one. In third, car 11, Bobby Unser. In fourth, car 21, Tim Richmond. In fifth, car number 10, Pancho Carter. In sixth, car number 12, Mario Andretti. In seventh, car 44, Greg Leffler. In eighth, car 25, Danny Ungaius. In ninth, car number 9, Tom Sneva. And in 10th, car 43, Tom Bigelow. Real quickly, 11th, number 20, Jordan Guncock, Gordon Johncock. In 12th, car number 7, Jerry Sneva. In 13th, car 46, Gary Bettenhausen. In 14th, car 38, Jerry Carl. In 15th, car 14, A.J. Foyt. And in 16th, car number 96, Don Whittington.
2: Johnny Rutherford, You listeners on KRLD in Dallas will be happy to know that that man from Fort Worth is leading this race at the moment in the number four Pennzoil Chaparral. But we expect a battle to develop rather rapidly. While we are waiting for that development, that is, Unser to close on the back of Rutherford's car, let's go to Bob Forbes.
16: Well, Paul, we have a gentleman who is driving a car that had a school bus in it, and I'm speaking about Roger Rager. And Roger, the car was performing well, wasn't it?
17: The car was performing fine. I think there's way too much emphasis put on the rookies, and the damn veterans ought to be watching out closer. That's what put me out of this race, as a veteran, not a rookie.
16: Well, Roger, your car was all right then.
17: I mean, car's bent. You know, the car's, you know, I can't afford to fix it. My damn car's bent. And you say, watch the rookies, watch the rookies. Well, it wasn't a rookie that put me out of this race. It was a veteran. And I think there ought to be more emphasis on everybody. We're all equal here. None of them guys are any better than I am.
16: Okay, Roger.
17: You know?
16: Okay, well, Paul, I think you can see that Roger Rager just a little hot under the collar.
2: I think we're all happy, though, that Roger Rager is all right. The race car may be badly damaged, but Rogers fans, who are, by the way, listening to us on KDAN in St. Paul, will be happy to know that he is all right. He was not injured in that accident. Donald Davidson, you've been watching the race for the past few minutes on the race course. Johnny Rutherford still leads. Unser is trying to close.
8: I'm very impressed by the fact that Tim Richmond is running very, very strongly. Also, Greg Leffler, who's dropping down the standings just a little bit, was up to seventh. And this is the first time that Greg Leffler, who's the USAC Sprint Car champion, has ever driven a rear-engine car in a race. His only previous rear-engine experience was at Milwaukee last year when he went out to practice, and on his first hot lap, the turbocharger kicked in and caught him unawares, and he spun into the wall. And the next time he was in a rear-engine car was when he took his rookie test here a couple of weeks ago.
2: The average speed at 60 laps in this race, led at that time by Johnny Rutherford, 125.845 miles an hour. 68 laps are now history on this race course. Let's go to the first turn and Ron Carroll.
1: Paul, thank you so very, very much. And I tell you, we've not seen this many flying starts, and what a great race it is. One I've been watching right now, and we'll keep an eye on it for you, is between A.J. Foyt and Danny Ongais. They're side by side as they come all the way through this turn one, through the south chute, and out of turn two. A great, great race between those two, Paul.
2: Ray Paschke has come up to the timing and scoring floor and dropped off some interesting information that is now in the hands of John DeCamp. John?
7: Well, Paul, I'm not sure we've got all of these notes translated properly yet, but Ray Paschke from the timer's floor said that the leaders, because of the fact that there have not been 10 uninterrupted laps, we don't have any 10-lap speeds, but the leaders have been running like this, 183.6 miles an hour, and Mears and Richmond were running at 183.6, and Rutherford ran one at 176.471, right? But again, no clear time to get 10 lap speeds because we've had yellow flags so many times. Gary Bettenhausen running in seventh, 180 flat just minutes ago. Ray Paschke, thank you a lot.
2: Roger Ward, because of all these yellows, the cars will now have a great deal more fuel because they've run slower, won't they?
12: Well, yes, that should help some, but I think the yellow flag has caused the entire field to run a little bit slower even on the green. And I can't quite figure it out whether it might be that the racetrack is a little greasy out there, and that could be causing the cars to run somewhat slower. We would think that they would try to run around 185 miles an hour, but the average speed, even on the green, is substantially below that.
2: Johnny Rutherford is now closing on slower cars on the backstretch. Let's go to turn one, Ron Carroll.
1: All right, Paul, and we're sorry to report this, but Mario Andretti, car number 12, that beautiful Penske machine has just dropped below the yellow line, and I'm not sure he's going to make it around into the pits. He's slowing over in turn two. Paul?
2: Bobby Unser's crew at this moment is ready to handle a pit stop from him. They have the fuel rig ready, and apparently a radio message is coming in from Mario Andretti to the Essex team that sits in the pits with him. So a problem with Mario Andretti, who was in the fight for so long. Johnny Rutherford is the leader at the moment in car number four, the Pennzoil Chaparral. Stay tuned for the greatest spectacle in racing. The yellow flag is out once again at the Indianapolis Motor Speedway because Mario Andretti slowed to a stop on the backstretch, obstructing the race course. So the yellow flag was placed out at the starting line. And as a result, the leaders have all headed in for the pit area. Let's go to the south pits and Lou Palmer.
5: They pitted in order and left onto the track once again in order. So as they came in and moved out, it was still Johnny Rutherford, then Bobby Unser, then Rick Mears. And this is kind of the way a lot of the experts saw the race building. We had that chaparral for Hall and then the Penske cars. Well, they're running that way now. They have pitted that way, and as they left, the leader, Johnny Rutherford, beat Bobby and then Rick Mears out of the pits and back to the track under a yellow light.
2: 73 laps are complete. We are yellow once again at the Speedway, this time for a toe-in on the number 12 car, the Essex Penske of Mario Andretti. He slowed in the first turn and finally came to a rest in the center of the backstretch. The crew is beginning to pick up some of their tools. Perhaps Andretti has already radioed the difficulty in the car and maybe indicated that it is something that is not repairable. For the rundown at 70 laps, here is John DeCamp.
7: The leader at the end of 70 laps was car number 4, Johnny Rutherford, in second. Car number 11, Bobby Unser, in third. Car 1, Rick Mears, in fourth. Car 12, Mario Andretti, and you know about his misfortune in the backstretch when he slowed and pulled over. In fifth place, car number 21, Tim Richmond. In sixth place, car number 9, Tom Sneva. In seventh, car 20, Gordon Johncock. In eighth, car 46, Gary Bettenhausen. In ninth, car 44, Greg Leffler. In 10th, car 43, Tom Bigelow. 11th, car 14, A.J. Foyt. 12th, car 25, Danny Ungaius. And 13th, car number 96, Don Whittington. Those 13 cars, by the way, all on the same lap. Paul?
2: The average speed at 70 laps was 129.389 miles an hour. We had an accident just a few moments ago between Jimmy McElraith and Roger Rager. We've talked with Roger Rager to find out he is all right. Now let's go back to Bob Forbes.
16: Yes, and I'm standing with Jim McElraith, the likable Texan race driver. And Jim, what happened in that accident?
10: Well, the car had been a little loose, and my radio, I wasn't having radio contact with the pits to let them know what was going on so we could make a tire change. And until we got the thing straightened out, I was just trying to do the best I could with it, and it got away from me down the first turn.
16: Well, it's just an unfortunate incident for you.
10: Well, yeah, I just,
16: Now, Jim, I know you, of course, you don't have one of those expensive operations. You do it almost all yourself. Are you going to be able to make Pocono?
10: Oh, I don't know. We'll have to look and see. I've got my outfit. I run second with Pocono. I've got it sitting there ready to go. We'll just have to wait and see.
16: Okay, good luck to you.
10: Thank you.
2: Thank you, Jimmy McElraith, and thank you, Bob Forbes. Now, Tim Richmond, at this moment, John DeCamp is being shown as the leader.
7: He was shown as the leader for the 73rd lap, but the 74 lap is being clocked right now, Paul. And car number 9, Tom Sneva, is racked up as a leader at the end of the 74th lap. So we've had a lot of leaders in this race. Real quickly, I count nine different leaders so far in the race. Those leaders include Rutherford, Roger Rager, George Snyder, Gordon Johncock, Bobby Unser, Pancho Carter, Mario Andretti, Tim Richmond, and now Tom Sneva. And that's a tremendous number of lead changes for as young as this race is.
2: We've also had several yellow lights. They've slowed the average badly. The field is beginning to thin out. Andretti is in his pit area, but they are reaching down and pulling the buckles loose on his shoulder straps. And the former world driving champion, former Indianapolis champion Mario Andretti, has climbed out of his car. The day appears to be over. Yes, as the crew pushes it away for Mario Andretti. And the crowd gives him a nice round of applause, though, for the fine ride he has given that Essex Penske this afternoon at the Indianapolis Motor Speedway. The green flag flies from the hand of Dwayne Sweeney as the field comes down to the line once again. We are green at the Speedway with Pancho Carter leading them across the line to the first turn. Ron Carroll.
3: Right you are, Paul. It's going to be Pancho Carter, car number 10, and then car number 9, Tom Sneva. Danny Ungaius is in third position, at least on the track, and they're in turn 2.
4: All right, we look for the leader of the race right now, Tom Sneva, car number 9, even though Pancho Carter in 10 is ahead of him. Sneva is the leader. And let's go back to Ron Carroll for Hurley Haywood.
3: All right, Paul, and I have Hurley Haywood, car number 99, slowing and down under the yellow line, and he's going to make it at least into turn 2.
2: Hurley Haywood had a bit of a problem as he pulled away down the main straightaway. The car lurched a bit, didn't come up to speed. Roger Ward, what do you think?
12: Well, it's a difficult speculation, but probably when he went to shift, he might have broken the transmission, and now the car, of course, would not be projected properly.
2: So Harley Haywood having a problem with his turbocharged stock block. Donald Davidson, you have a comment.
8: I do. I got a couple, Paul, and on both of these, I'm going to have to say I think. And I know Roger Ward will give me a hard time. He said, well, you're supposed to know. But I'm not too sure that nine different leaders isn't a record. I think seven in 1932 was the previous record. And the other thing is that showing Tom Sneba as the leader, I don't believe that anyone has ever come from 33rd to lead the race. The best I can think of is in 1957, Jim Rathman started 32nd, came up to lead, and finished second behind Sam Hanks, Paul.
2: Now a battle developing for first place at the Indianapolis Motor Speedway as Tom Sneba and Johnny Rutherford are battling, coming around the second turn. Let's pick them up as they head for two. Here's Howdy Bell.
18: And we have spotted them on the short chute as they drop down to the yellow line and streaming through this turn. And Tom Sneba is your leader. Johnny Rutherford about 10 car lengths behind. Bob Jenkins can see them.
13: Rutherford pouring on the steam as they go by me now. Still about eight car lengths behind there in turn three.
1: To first, Tom Sneba, car number nine, but Johnny Rutherford bearing right down on him, going into the short chute. Darrell Weibel.
15: That's a real battle between the two. It is Sneba and Rutherford. Bing, bing, like that as they go off down the main stretch.
2: So here is Tom Sneba, who started in last place, and he is leading this race at the moment. He comes across the start-finish line. 79 laps complete as Johnny Rutherford closes in behind him, Ron Carroll.
3: And isn't it ironic, Tom Sneba starting 33rd is leading first place starter Johnny Rutherford over in turn two, Howdy.
18: We put a eyeball on him right here as Rutherford is pulled within five car lengths now. Bob Jenkins, is he still that close?
13: He is closing the gap, as a matter of fact, as they head down the backstretch, pulls to the inside slightly as they go into three.
1: And Johnny Rutherford has admitted the superiority of his full ground effects machine number four, the Pennzoil racer. He's still behind Sneba in the turn number four.
15: And it's Sneba and Rutherford, and they're only about four or five car lengths apart. It may happen on the main stretch.
2: It is a fight for the lead at the Indianapolis Motor Speedway. Two yellow cars, number nine of Tom Sneba, number four of Johnny Rutherford. Rutherford closes behind him in the first turn.
3: And let's try to get it for you. No, it's going to be Tom Sneba, Johnny Rutherford, just that same distance. Bobby Unser pulling up, incidentally, right now. Turn two, Howdy.
18: We watch them through this turn as Rutherford slips outside of the groove just a little bit, but they're up to Bob Jenkins in the backstretch.
13: Well, Tom Sneba has not driven this car a whole lot here at the Speedway. He wrecked the one he qualified, but he's doing well now here in the 500-mile race.
1: Sneba continuing the lead in turn number three, but Johnny Rutherford about six car lengths behind. Darrell Weibel.
15: They're exactly the same as they ride smoothly through turn four. Sneba and Rutherford, they sound strong, and behind them, Bobby Unser.
2: As the cars came to the line, coming back to the green flag, Pancho Carter was in front of the pack. He actually leads Tom Sneba into the first turn right now, and then Johnny Rutherford sits in a physically third position. Pancho Carter, though, according to the officials, passed the pace car during the last yellow and has therefore been penalized one lap and is one lap behind the leaders. Had he not been penalized, he would be leading this race at the moment. On the backstretch, Tom Sneba is leading Johnny Rutherford. Bobby Unser is right behind Rutherford, and they seem satisfied to keep that interval at this moment. Doug Zink, what's your opinion?
1: Well, Paul, we were just noticing that car number 46, Gary Bettenhausen, another last row starter, has moved into position number 7 in the Armstrong Mold Racer. Paul?
2: Let's go back to the pit area now to talk with the former world driving champion, Mario Andretti. Here is Luke Walton.
19: Well, Mario, this is not a very fine welcome home to you. You were passing last year, and we all missed you. What was wrong with the car?
20: Well, just something all of a sudden, something happened to the engine. The car ran just beautiful up to that point.
19: You were enjoying the race before then, wasn't
20: you? Yeah, I think everything was really going smooth as could be. The car was running beautiful. The team was doing their job. They were doing their job in the pits. So I think we were shaping up to be pretty tough at the end.
19: Are we going to see you racing at Pocono?
20: Yeah, I'm planning to, yes.
19: Good. Now, this, when you got out of that crowd, could you hear all those people applauding you, yelling, screaming?
20: I always appreciate that. Always appreciate that.
19: Sounded pretty good, didn't it? Thank you very much, and a lot of good luck to you, Mario. Okay, Paul.
2: Tom Steven is out in front, but Johnny Rutherford is closing down behind him. And Bobby Unser is beginning to come into the fight, too, as they head onto the backstretch and into the view of Bob Jenkins.
13: And Bobby Unser pulls to the inside and goes around Johnny Rutherford. Bobby Unser moves into second place. They're in turn three.
1: And no, it's Rutherford on the outside. It's Unser down low. Rutherford keeps second position as they go into the short shoot. Doyle Weibel.
13: And they're driving toward turn four, and now through it. That's Sliva and Rutherford and Bobby Unser.
2: And Bobby Unser did a magnificent job of driving as he tried to duck underneath Johnny Rutherford. Couldn't get the job done, but maintained good control of that race car. They head down into the first turn as this battle continues. Stay tuned for the greatest spectacle in racing. This is Paul Page back at the Indianapolis Motor Speedway. We have just gone yellow. The two leaders, Rutherford and Sneva, came into the pits. They are side by side. Coming off of the pit road, Tom Sneva maintains his lead over Johnny Rutherford. The reason for the yellow occurred up in the fourth turn. Here is Darrell Weibel.
15: Somebody got out of shape, and we still don't know how to identify him, Paul. Once they get their rears turned, you really can't tell who it is. But there are black marks on the wall coming out of turn four, and it came on down to the inside, and the car is just stopped at the entrance to the pits right down there in front of you somewhere.
2: I think Jerry Baker may have a better view. Jerry?
6: Indeed I do, Paul. It's car 96. That is Don Whittington, the fine rookie out of Fort Lauderdale, Florida. As Darrell called it, smoke flew. Whittington came into the pits, and as soon as he did, he started motioning for his pit crew to get up here, get up here. Fortunately, Paul, they're only about four or five or six spaces down the pit crew line. They came charging up here, got behind that 96 yellow machine. They have it into the pits already, and I'm sure they're hard at work at it.
2: There's the reason for the yellow currently at the Indianapolis Motor Speedway. The car is moving rapidly on the straightaway as they bunch up behind the Pontiac Turbo Trans Am pace car once again. The leader will be Tom Sneva at this moment, Johnny Rutherford in second. Let's go back, though, and get the rundown at 80 laps from John DeCamp. 80 laps or 200 miles.
7: This is the way it was, Paul. A lead car at the end of 80 laps is number 9, Tom Sneva. At the end of 80, in second place, car number 4, Johnny Rutherford. In third place, car number 11, Bobby Unser. In fourth place, car number 7, Jerry Sneva. In fifth place, car number 1, Rick Mears. In sixth, car 46, Gary Bettenhausen. In seventh, car number 20, Gordon Johncock. In eighth, car 44, Greg Leffler. In ninth, car 43, Tom Bigelow. And in 10th, car 14, A.J. Foyt. And down the line in 11th, car number 96, Don Whittington. In 12th place in car number 10, it was Pancho Carter. In 13th place, car 25, Danny Angais. In 14th place, car number 16, George Snyder. In 15th place, car 29, Billy Englehart. In 16th, car number 18, Dennis Firestone. In 17th place, car number 2, Bill Vukovic. In 18th place, car number 12, Mario Andretti. In 19th place, car number 99, Hurley Haywood. And in 20th place, car number 38, Jerry Carl. And those, Paul, were the cars that were running at the end of 80 laps.
2: We've had a number of yellow lights, John DeCamp. Can you summarize those for us?
7: Yes, I think I can. The yellow flag came out at the end of the fourth lap. It came out in the 10th lap, on the 21st lap, on the 30th lap, on the 44th lap, on the 57th lap, on the 72nd lap, and again on the 85th lap, and we're still running under that last yellow that came out on lap number 85.
2: Dwayne Sweeney once again holding the yellow flag, lap number 87. I'm sure he does not like that chore. I'm sure the race drivers would like to be once again back at speed. Well, as a result of the pit stops, with 87 laps complete, Bobby Unser is in the lead. Tim Richmond is in second. Gordon Johncock is in third. Then Tom Sneva is down in fourth. And Johnny Rutherford is in fifth. In sixth position is the defending champion, Rick Mears. Now, listeners out on the East Coast, you are reminded, please, that just 4 weeks from today, if you want to see these same magnificent drivers once again, they will take the green and the True Value Hardware 500 at Pocono. That's June 22nd. Tickets are available now on all East Coast Ticketron outlets. Now, Pocono is less than a two-hour drive from either New York or Philadelphia. So if you'd like to see these fine drivers in another 500-mile race, you can do it once again Sunday, June 22nd at Mount Pocono. Donald Davidson, your observations to this point.
8: Okay, Paul, I didn't even count the number of yellows that John summarized for us there, but it seemed like it was 10 or 11 different caution periods. And I don't have any records on how many there are, have been, but as we mentioned earlier, 1 hour and 43 minutes in the 1956 race is the record, and I'm not sure if we're keeping an elapsed time on the yellows, but I would think that we've got to be up in the 35 to 40 minute range right now.
2: A $2,000 bonus from the National Automobile Dealers Association has just been awarded to Tom Sneva because he was holding the lead at the 200-mile mark. This is Paul Page back at the Indianapolis Motor Speedway. We are under yellow. 89 laps are completed. The leader is car number 11. It is being driven by Bobby Unser. Roger Ward, this has been a very disjointed 500-mile race.
12: Well, it certainly has, and of course the lead has changed many times. I think Bobby Unser feels pretty good right now because during the last green period, he was actually able to pull up inside of Johnny Rutherford to make a real race out of it. In fact, I was wondering why John was running so comfortably when Bobby approached him. So we'll have to wait and see what happens when they drop the green and see if Rutherford was just coasting or they really got something left.
2: Well, they will be going green at the Indianapolis Motor Speedway in just a few seconds. They're on the backstretch right now with Bobby Unser leading them ever so slowly behind that Turbo Trans Am safety car. Let's pick them up, gentlemen, starting with Doug Zink, and bring them down to the green flag.
1: Okay, Paul, the yellow light is still out, although the pace car has picked up quite a bit of speed. It's just about to the pit entrance. Bobby Unser now picking up the pace in the Norton Spirit number 11. The rest of the cars, you can hear them as they pick up the pace heading toward turn number 4. Darrell?
15: Here they are. And the green light will be on in seconds. Bobby Unser leading them down. It's green, and they're racing again.
2: Bobby Unser answers the green flag and heads down toward the start-finish line. Tom Sneva darted out alongside Tim Richmond and is battling Richmond for second. Ron Carroll.
3: All right, there goes Bobby Unser. Tommy Sneva has Tim Richmond. Johnny Rutherford also going around Tim Richmond as they head over in turn two. Howdy Bell.
18: And that's the way they go by here. Number 11, Bobby Unser with a good lead over Tom Sneva second, Johnny Rutherford third, Tim Richmond fourth. Bob Jenkins.
13: And the battle is for second place as it's Sneva in second right now. Rutherford running in third. They're in turn three.
1: Here comes Bobby Unser now. He's put about 100 yards or more between he and Tom Sneva. Now Johnny Rutherford, now Tim Richmond into turn four, Darrell Weibel.
15: And here are the leaders. It is Sneva and Rutherford and Richmond and Mears. And then behind them, lap a down or so, is Billy Englehart. They're on the main stretch, Paul.
2: Bobby Unser in position number one across the line. Now Johnny Rutherford pulls alongside Sneva. Ron Carroll.
3: You are correct, Paul. Johnny Rutherford has Tom Sneva. He's in second spot right now. Bobby Unser really pulling away from the rest of this pack. Howdy.
18: Bobby Unser is pulling away, but Rutherford sets sail for him as he approaches the middle of the backstretch with Bob Jenkins.
13: What a tremendous race here. Rutherford now running second. Sneva is third. Richmond is fourth. But Bobby Unser is moving up quickly in fifth position. Doug Zink.
1: And Bobby Unser going by now in car number 11. Now here's Johnny Rutherford. Rutherford closing in just a little bit. Darrell.
15: Unser is by me now. Now Rutherford. And now Sneva. And Richmond and Rick Mears, five of them running fairly close together. They're headed down the main stretch, followed by Tony Button, by Gary Buttenhausen.
2: Bobby Unser completes 92 laps, then Johnny Rutherford, then Tom Sneva, then Tim Richmond and Rick Mears. Roger Ward, if we had any question about whether or not Rutherford had anything left, he just proved that.
12: Well, I think probably for a little while he was just kind of relaxing and coasting along there. Suddenly when Bobby moved up and tried to pass him, he realized he'd better get with it, and now it looks like he has.
2: Johnny Rutherford now has set sights on the tail end of Bobby Unser's car. That number 11 machine heads into the third turn with Johnny Rutherford right behind him in his bright yellow and number 4. And it is quite a battle between these Cosworth-powered ground effects machines for the lead. Now remember, Johnny Rutherford's car has a year of experience on it. This is a brand new car that Bobby Unser is in, but both are performing very, very well out on the race course. There was some question about the ability of the newer cars to really be sorted out properly and performed well at the Speedway here today. That question seems to be answered. The only one of the Penske cars that has had trouble was Mario Andretti's, and Mario had to retire from the race. Bobby Unser is on the backstretch. Let's go to Bob Jenkins.
13: And he is already by me. Rutherford is running in second place. Here comes the third place, Tom Steva. And now fourth is car number one, Rick Mears. They're in turn three.
1: And really the distance about the same as the last two or three laps, with Rutherford about 100 yards behind Bobby Unser. Turn four, Darrell Weibel.
15: And that's the way they stay going to turn four. Looking for the third place car, here's Tom Steva, Rick Mears, and Tim Richmond driving just a beautiful race. Gary Bettenhausen and Pancho Carter, they're on them all in the main stretch.
2: Bobby Unser flashes by, then Johnny Rutherford, then Tom Steva, Rick Mears, Tim Richmond, and there is 7 seconds covering the first several cars in this race. We'll give you the complete rundown in just a moment, and we'll also give you the 19th lap rundown as John DeCamp begins to compile that now. Stay tuned for the greatest spectacle in racing. This is Paul Page back at the Indianapolis Motor Speedway. 95 laps complete. Car number 11, Bobby Unser, is the leader. Let's go back 5 laps, though, and give you the rundown at lap 90.
7: At lap number 90, the leader was car number 11, Bobby Unser. In second place, car number 21, Tim Richmond. In third place, car number 9, Tom Steva. In fourth place, car number 4, Johnny Rutherford. In fifth place, car number 1, Rick Mears. In sixth, car 46, Gary Bettenhausen. In seventh, car 44, Greg Leffler. In eighth, car 14, A.J. Foyt. In ninth, number 7, driven by Jerry Steva. In tenth, car number 43, Tom Bigelow. In 11th, car number 20, Gordon Johncock. All in the same lap.
2: At the conclusion of 90 laps, the average speed was 130.661 miles an hour. Let's go down to Jerry Baker, who is with Mike Mosley.
6: Mike Mosley last year was third in this Indianapolis 500, and he also ran the quickest lap of last year's race. And Mike, this year was quite a contrast.
9: Yeah, it was. We had a couple of small problems that we couldn't fix.
6: What were the problems precisely?
9: Well, we kept blowing a rocker cover gasket out and kept blowing oil out. We tried to fix it, but it just did it again.
6: It's a lot of work for only a couple of laps around the speedway.
9: Yeah, it is.
6: You're going to be going to Ontario?
9: I hope so.
6: Pocono, I guess I should say.
9: We will be there, yeah.
6: One second. Thank you, Mike, very much. Ball back to you.
2: And thank you for that report, Jerry Baker. All of our pit reporters are doing a magnificent job, and the inclusion of Bob Forbes getting the interviews with these drivers that are out of the race. It is, by the way, a very difficult job to do. More often than not, they are disgusted and discouraged that they have not completed 500 miles, and it is kind of them to talk with us, and it's good reporting that our reporters have been able to get to this many people. Donald Davidson.
8: Okay, Paul, thank you very much. I'd like to report that A.J. Foyt has not been having the best of his days, but he's now running seventh, which is his highest position so far. And Sherman Armstrong, the car owner from Winchester, who had 4 cars in the race, has all of them in the top 11. He has Gary Bettenhausen in sixth, Jerry Sneever is running eighth, Greg Leffler, who is the son of the crew chief and a rookie, is running ninth, and Tom Bigelow is 11th. And Tim Richmond is doing a tremendous job running fifth, Gary Bettenhausen, who was the slowest qualifier in the field, is all over Richmond trying to get around.
2: Well, if you are listening on KOB in Albuquerque, New Mexico, then you know that Bobby Unser, your hometown boy, is your leader. Let's go to the first turn. Ron Carroll.
3: All right, and you were just talking about that race between Gary Bettenhausen and car 21 Tim Richmond. Bettenhausen got him just a moment ago coming into this first turn. So Bettenhausen around Richmond. Paul?
2: 99 laps are complete. We're coming up now on the halfway point in this race, and Bobby Unser will bring them down toward the halfway point. 250 miles, 100 laps. It is a 200-lap scheduled distance, 500 miles at the Indianapolis Motor Speedway. At the end of that travel, $1 million purse and fame and fortune. Roger Ward, it's said to make the winners in this era a millionaire as soon as they win the race.
12: Well, that's not exactly true. However, you do get quite a bit of money, and there are many opportunities for a driver who wins. Lots of endorsements and things like that. So if you do it right, you could perhaps make a million.
2: Let's go back to lap number 70 and take a look at what winners were doing at that point. Johnny Rutherford had left 35 laps. He had earned himself $7,000 in lap prize money. Roger Rager, with 3 laps, earned $600. Gordon Johncock, with 7 laps, $2,200. Bobby Unser at that time, lap 70, had led six laps and earned $1,200. He's increased that substantially since then. Pancho Carter had led five laps and earned $1,000. And car number 12, Mario Andretti, though it's now out of the race, had run 10 laps in the lead as of lap 70 and had earned $2,000. Half, 100 laps, half the distance is now complete at the Indianapolis Motor Speedway. Bobby Unser is your leader. Second place is Johnny Rutherford. Third place, the defending champion, Rick Mears. Though now Tom Sneva has gotten around Mears and jumped into third place. In just a moment, we'll give you the rundown at half the distance. Bobby Unser is your leader at the moment, but in one more lap...

0: Kind of thereabouts as they chase each other down the main stretch. Only three cars on that main stretch, all total.
1: Bobby Unser is now getting a second board from his crew, calling him into the pit area. Large word IN being displayed out over the pit wall on his chalkboard. And now the crew member that handles that board comes down to mark the exact position on the racetrack that Unser will want to stop. The Penske crew begins to put the tires out into the pit area, and momentarily, under the green, we expect a pit stop from our leader, Bobby Unser. Roger Ward, this is where the pit crew makes the real difference.
2: Well, it certainly does. I think you'll see Rutherford coming in also. It's nice to have both cars in at one time, then you can go right back out together, and this is where the pit crew really becomes important.
1: Rutherford's pit crew has been very, very good in the past on these pit stops, making them very rapidly. Let's watch. Here is Bobby Unser coming down into the pits, and here is Lou Palmer.
3: Bobby Unser awaited now by the crew. He is in. Jacks up, checking tires all around the car, fueling going in at the moment. As this occurs, our quickest moving rookie in the field, car 21 and Tim Richmond, in the pits and being shoved off, moving out again. Bobby's completed, back out on the track. Johnny Rutherford running laps at about 184 miles an hour while Bobby Unser pits. Back to you, Paul.
1: So Bobby Unser in and out. It was a routine pit stop. Roger Ward, it was pretty good work by that crew.
2: Well, it certainly was, and I was a little bit surprised that Rutherford didn't come in at the same time. However, I think they've got the sign out for him to come in now, so within a lap or two, we'll get an idea of which crew is working the most efficiently.
1: Well, here at the Indianapolis Motor Speedway, we pay $200 for every lap that you lead. Maybe Johnny Rutherford just thought it'd be nice to pick up an extra $200.
2: Truth of the matter is he hadn't led the race for a little while. Maybe he thought maybe it was time he did.
1: Probably feels pretty good out in front, doesn't he?
2: I'm sure he does.
1: What does a driver leading this race, while Johnny Rutherford is coming around, we anticipate a pit stop, what kind of a sensation is that?
2: Well, actually, you don't really think that much about it. Of course, if you lead it for a long time and you got a long lead, a driver can tend to become a little bit complacent, and you have to be very, very careful of that. But in a race that's as competitive as this one, the leader just keeps going as hard as he can all day long and hopes that nothing happens.
1: Johnny Rutherford is the leader at the moment. His second place car following him is Rick Mears in the Gould Charge. Third place is number 9, Tom Sneva. Rutherford, Roger Ward, is still staying out.
2: Yes, but they did have the inside for the second time, and he wouldn't want to stay out there too long. He could conceivably run out of fuel, and that obviously would cost him any chance of winning the race.
1: The last thing that you want to do while you're in the lead of this 500-mile race, the 64th running at the Indianapolis Motor Speedway. Bob Jenkins, pick up Johnny Rutherford.
0: Johnny Rutherford flashes by me already, headed toward turn number 3. We'll see if he comes in this time. Doug Zink.
4: And he's running basically all along the track, although Hurley Haywood in the white number 99 racer is just ahead of him a little ways. He's still in the groove in turn number 4. Carl.
0: Johnny Rutherford, and he is still out there. He's going on by the pits.
1: Johnny Rutherford staying out on that race course. His crew once again puts a chalkboard over the wall, gives him a time. Now Rutherford is in touch with his crew, not only with the handheld boards, but with a two-way radio. What do you imagine they're saying to him, Roger?
2: Well, I suspect that they have recomputed how much fuel they've used at this point, and maybe they think he can run a couple more laps. I don't know. I feel like that perhaps they're gambling with him running out of fuel someplace in the racetrack and having to coast in.
1: Johnny Rutherford is averaging 185.6 miles an hour on this lap. There are 9 cars on the lap with Johnny Rutherford. Now Rutherford in the bright Pennzoil Chaparral heads onto the main straightaway. Let's see if he heads for the pits. No, he does not. Johnny Rutherford is going to stay out on that race course. He picks up another $200 and heads down in front of Ron Carroll.
4: All right, Paul, and I'm going to speculate that because he's low on that fuel, he's running just a little bit faster, and he perhaps thinks he can pick up those seconds. He's over in turn 2 in front of Howdy Bell right now.
5: Well, we're looking at him right at this moment, and as he goes by us, he sounds as good as ever as he keeps that pedal to the throttle, the throttle to the floor. Bob Jenkins?
0: No sign right now that Rutherford is headed for the pits. He's still on the throttle as he goes into turn number 3.
4: And he drops down against the white and yellow line, racing normally into the short chute up against the wall. Darrell, pick him up in 4.
0: We stopwatch Johnny Rutherford a moment ago at 185 and a half, and he is still on the main stretch, still racing.
1: So Johnny Rutherford stays out. Maybe, Roger, they're trying to plan future stops.
2: But yes, I would think maybe they've decided that they have enough fuel to go a few more laps, and then they could space the remaining stops at better intervals and therefore not have to make that one extra pit stop and give them some slight advantage.
1: He is also picking up a magnificent lead over Rick Mears. Perhaps he is trying to get enough of a lead to stay in first place. Stay tuned for the greatest spectacle in racing. This is Paul Page back at the Indianapolis Motor Speedway, where Johnny Rutherford is still out on the racetrack. We expect a pit stop at any moment. We will start to give you the rundown at 100 laps. John DeCamp, we probably will have to interrupt you.
6: All right, Paul, at the end of 100 laps, the lead car was Bobby Unser, car number 11. In second place, car number 4, Johnny Rutherford. In third spot, car number 1, Rick Mears. In fourth, car number 9, Tom Sneva. In fifth, car number 46, Gary Bettenhausen. In sixth, car number 21, Tim Richmond. In seventh, car 14, A.J. Foyt. In eighth, car number 7, Jerry Sneva. In ninth, car number 44, Greg Leffler. And in tenth, car number 20, Gordon Johncock. That's 100 laps.
1: And as compared to 110, because we've now gone over that, Lamar.
6: All right, I'll do my best with 110 laps, Paul. At the end of 110 laps, it was Johnny Rutherford, car number 4 in the lead. Car number 1, Rick Mears in second. Car number 11, Bobby Unser in third. Car number 9, Tom Sneva in fourth. Car number 14, A.J. Foyt in fifth. In sixth place, car number 20, Gordon Johncock. In seventh place, car number 46, Gary Bettenhausen. In eighth place, car number 7, Jerry Sneva. In ninth place, car number 21, Tim Richmond. And in tenth place, car number 44, Greg Leffler. That's 110 laps.
1: So at 110 laps, Johnny Rutherford, the leader, he is now running in traffic, and it looks like he is definitely going to head down into the pit lane. We'll keep our glasses on Johnny Rutherford as he heads round into the fourth turn and should be momentarily heading down for a pit stop. His crew is beginning to make some moves as if they're ready. Johnny Rutherford comes down. He is right behind A.J. Foyt. A.J. Foyt darts in for a pit stop, and here is Johnny Rutherford to call the stop, Lou Palmer.
3: And start counting, because Rutherford is in on the brakes and to a stop. They're removing right side rubber right now, not even checking, they're routining it. It is up on interior hydraulic jacks. Looking at the left side, it's all right. Fuel going in. Rutherford having little to communicate beyond it's quite a race out there. He's running it well. Rutherford still up on the jacks, but it should be dropped. It is right now. Foyt moves by. Rutherford moves by. Back out on the racetrack. Your leader, Lone Star JR, on the track now. Car 4, the Pennzoil Chaparral. Back to you, Paul.
1: Johnny Rutherford out onto the racetrack, but Rick Mears was right behind. Was it good enough to put Rick Mears into the lead? That's the question we'll have to ask. Gentlemen, let's keep our eyes on Rick Mears and see who will lead at the conclusion of 114 laps. Johnny Rutherford had built up just enough distance to hopefully be able to get around, but there comes Rick Mears across the start-finish line. Tom Sneva right behind him, and Johnny Rutherford is still out on the race course. So Rick Mears drops into first place now and picks up some money on his own. In second place is his teammate, Bobby Unser, and Johnny Rutherford, as a result of his pit stop, will now be scored in the third position. Donald Davidson, your observations.
7: Okay, Paul, just a couple. I have the prize money breakdown for laps led, if you like, at 100 laps. So we're 14 laps out of date here. But at the 100-lap mark, the most proficient leader had been Johnny Rutherford, who led 37 of the 100 laps. So nobody's really dominated the event. He had won $7,000. Gordon Johncock had led 11 laps for $2,200. Bobby Unser, 21 laps for $4,200. Roger Rager, 3 laps for $600. Pancho Carter, 5 laps at $1,000. Mario Andretti, 10 laps for $2,000. Tim Richmond, 1 lap for $200. And Tom Sneva, 12 laps for $2,400.
1: Thank you, Donald Davidson. 115 laps are now complete. Ron Carroll, you've been watching Tim Richmond.
4: Right, Paul, and we thought we'd report on Tim Richmond for the fans, especially over there in Ashland, Ohio, at car number 21, that very fast rookie. About 15, 20 laps ago, his car got out of the thick of things. As you recall, he was right up towards the front. And the car seems to be just kind of going slower and slower and slower, but he's still out there battling. Tim Richmond, 21.
1: Now the defending champion and our current leader, Rick Mears, heads down into the pit area. We're watching him. He'll come to a stop right in front of us as the Gould Charge breaks it to a stop at this moment. Rick Mears, fuel going into the car. No change of the tires. He seems satisfied with all four tires that he had. So now, fuel only. It was about a 17-second stop for Johnny Rutherford. Rick Mears is in and out. The Gould Charge is on its way. Smoke pouring off of the rear tires as he lays on the acceleration. Another excellent pit stop, Roger Ward.
2: Well, that was a very good pit stop. However, he did use up an awful lot of rubber getting out of the pits, and that could conceivably heat those tires up to the point that they might not be as efficient as they had been.
1: John DeCamp, you have further scoring observations.
6: Ray Penske from the timing and scoring floor brought me some information at the end 100 laps. The average speed of the race at the end 100 was 134.701 miles an hour. The interval speed at that particular point, that's the time that they were clocked at, was 186.838.
1: Bobby Unser comes into the pits. Now let's go to turn three.
4: Number three, Dick Simon in car number eight. The Vermont racer has lost the wheel coming off the backstretch. He has the car beautifully under control as he goes through three. Through the short chute, he's over in turn number four. Darrell, perhaps you can pick him up.
0: Dick Simon, no right front wheel, and he has it under beautiful control, headed for the pits. He should drive into there without any difficulty at all.
1: It does not appear that the suspension member on the right front is dragging on the ground. If it's not, they may be able, Roger Ward, to just stick another tire on it. Let's go down to Jerry Baker, who can perhaps see this pit stop that Dick Simon is about to make.
8: Matter of fact, I'm here right now. Paul, the right front side of that automobile is on the ground. Simon is in. He is taking off the glove. Earlier in this race, he smacks the side of the car. Earlier, Paul, they were working desperately on the left front tire. Now Simon is climbing out of the automobile. I cannot, at this vantage point, see any structural damage, but apparently there is some. And yes, I can see it now. Looks like the entire right edge of that strut is broken off. If that be the case, it's goodbye for Dick Simon this afternoon.
1: Dick Simon pulls his helmet off. Damage to the right front. Roger Ward, sometimes they can drive them in like that.
2: Well, yes, you can. And quite often after a pit stop, if they had changed the right front tire, it might have just come off. Then you could maybe put another tire and wheel on and go back out. But in this case, they broke the right front suspension, and that'll be all for Dick Simon.
1: John DeCamp.
6: Dick Simon had completed just 58 laps when that wheel went off. He was in the pits for about half of the race, the leaders.
1: So Dick Simon out of the race. This is Paul Page back at the Indianapolis Motor Speedway. As a result of Rick Mears' pit stop in the Gould Charge and then the Norton Spirit pit stop of Bobby Unser, Johnny Rutherford has now reassumed the lead. Is that not right, John DeCamp?
6: That is right. Johnny Rutherford gave up the lead after leading at 113 laps to Rick Mears, who proceeded to lead 114, 115, and 116. Bobby Unser led the 117th lap. But Johnny got it back on 118 and is still a leader. We've had 10 different leaders in this race, Paul.
1: Donald Davidson.
7: Well, I don't know if we've had official confirmation on Dick Simon being out of the race or not, but if that is so, he has what I believe to be a record. This was his 11th 500-mile race, and he has never made the top 12. Paul Fellow has finished 13th once. He's been 14th three times, but he has never made the first 12.
1: Let's go down to the south pits. Lou Palmer.
3: Right, car 99 into the pit, had made its routine stop, started moving out again when he had to pull it in, put on the brakes, and hop out and quickly. A fire in the engine room itself, apparently a leak and overflow. The firemen were about the car quickly. Driver unbuckled and out of it quite safely. Early Haywood is all right, but the car itself is now being parked at the south end of the pit line. They're moving it out of the way of the Dennis Firestone pit where he had come to a halt, really. So, under the yellow light, it looked like things had gone well for him. Then suddenly, fire as he was leaving the pits. Put on the brakes, parked it, unbuckled, hopped out. Car 99 is parked at the south end and walking toward us now. A dejected driver who had hoped to go further in the field. Perhaps you can rejoin us in 30 seconds or so and we'll talk about it with him.
1: Well, it has been a very busy, very exciting day so far at the Indianapolis Motor Speedway. 120 laps, 300 miles are now complete. And if you're listening in New York and Philadelphia, or for that matter, anywhere from Ohio on east, we'd like to remind you that the True Value Hardware 500 at Pocono is coming up on the 22nd of June. For the best seat selection, I would suggest that you stop by at any Ticketron location in your area and do it right away. Let's go to Lou Palmer.
3: In the south pit, walking south now with Hurley Haywood. You're still in the race, Hurley, so far as I know, but you're out of the car.
9: Yeah, well, the thing caught fire as I made my stop, and as I was pulling out of the pits, the thing was on fire, so I wanted to get out of it. I didn't know what was burning, but...
3: Well, you were a little bit. You got a scorch at the back of the uniform.
9: Yeah, but it didn't get to the skin, so it's no problem.
3: Okay, you got a crew down here. You're going to look it over, and you just may get going again. Maybe.
9: I hope so.
3: Good luck. Paul, Hurley Haywood, maybe not out of the race, maybe he is. We're at the south end at his car. They're beginning to look it over now, and it doesn't look that hopeful. We won't commit him to the field yet or withdraw him from it, but right now they're going to pull it way back, either to turn into the garages or to the pit itself. Paul?
1: Thank you, Lou Palmer. Stay tuned for the greatest spectacle in racing. This is Paul Page back at the Indianapolis Motor Speedway at 121 laps. Under the yellow, Johnny Rutherford is our leader. Rick Mears is in second. Bobby Unser is in third. Tom Sneva in fourth. And Gordon Johncock is in fifth. Dick Simon brought the yellow out when his right front wheel bounced off of the car. Now Dick Simon is standing with Jerry Baker.
8: Well, Dick Simon, it's the 11th race, and Dick Simon, a frustrating race for you. Precisely what happened? I can see as I look at your number 8 machine, there's no right wheel.
10: Well, Jerry, I'm a little bit bewildered because we went through and put all new parts, basically, in the car, new bearings, new everything, and to break both lower A-arms on the car in one day is just unbelievable. But we tore off a lower A-arm, and then the result was, since I was going into turn three at the time, the pressure on the wheel buckled it under and tore it out of the bulkhead. So that's why we can't repair the second one. The first one on the left side broke earlier, and we repaired that and got back in. But fortunately, the good Lord is with us in one respect. We didn't hit the wall either time.
8: Thanks for your time, Dick. Always a pleasure to talk with a gentleman such as you.
10: Enjoy being here, Jerry, and I just wish we'd have done better for our sponsors. You know, Vermont American is looking possibly towards the future, and Silhouette and Regal 8, and I just hope they don't get disappointed.
8: Will that future perhaps get you to Pocono?
10: That's what I'm hoping. They'll stay with us so we can.
8: Thank you, Dick.
1: A courtesy of ABC Television Sports, we've just watched a videotape replay of the problem with Dick Simon's car. And as he was coming down the backstretch, heading into the third turn, it looked like the whole hub carrier assembly just ripped itself loose, and it flopped around that small piece of hose that connects to the brake calipers on the hub carrier, and the whole right wheel jumped off the car and into the wall. It has to be a scary moment, Roger Ward.
2: Well, the one thing you need most is steering, and when you lose the right front wheel and you're on a left-hand turn type racetrack, you usually are in a little bit of trouble. Fortunately, he had the car slowed down sufficiently, so he was able to keep it under control.
1: Let's look at the rundown. At 120 laps, John DeCamp.
6: The Pauley NADA Milestone Awards to the leader at each 100-mile post means that Johnny Rutherford just picked up a $3,000 bonus for his lead at 300 miles. At the end of 120 laps, leader was Rutherford, car number 4. In second place, car number 1, Rick Mears. In third place, car 11, Bobby Unser. In fourth, car number 9, Tom Sneva. In fifth, car 20, Gordon Johncock. In sixth, car 46, Gary Bettenhausen. In seventh, car 14, A.J. Foyt. In eighth, car number 7, Jerry Sneva. In ninth, car number 21, Tim Richmond. In 10th, car number 25, Danny Ungayas. In 11th, car number 10, Pancho Carter. In 12th, car 44, Greg Leffler. In 13th, car number 16, George Snyder. In 14th, car 43, Tom Bigelow. In 15th, car number 18, Dennis Firestone. In 16th, car number 29, Billy Englehart. In 17th, car number 2, Billy Vukovich. In 18th, car number 96, Don Whittington, and in 19th, car number 99, Hurley Haywood. He has been in and out of the car. I just noticed that they were pushing the car back to his pit area, so he may be back in the race ultimately.
1: Well, Hurley Haywood has now put his helmet back on, and the crew that pushed the car from the south into the pits up to its normal position, just to the right, to the north of our master control tower here, beginning to prepare the car to go back out on the race course. They are also preparing to bring the pace car in off the racetrack. That Pontiac Turbo Trans Am will head down the pit lane at the end of this lap that it is on. And Johnny Rutherford will lead the field down to the green flag once again as they cross the line on lap 124. At that time, Rutherford will lead. Rick Mears will be in second. Bobby Unser in third. Tom Sneva in fourth. And Gordon Johncock in fifth. Donald Davidson, you have a comment.
7: Yes, Paul. So far we haven't given a rundown, I think, in the order in which the cars are out. When a car is out, we kind of always assign a final finishing position, unofficial as it may be, until any car that's running behind it that may have been delayed completes more laps. So I think we've got the green flag coming out, so I'll have to do this a little bit later, Paul.
1: Indeed, we're waiting for the green flag as the pace car has pulled over to the edge of the race course. It is on the entrance to the pits, and Johnny Rutherford is going to bring the field down toward the green flag. The green flag waves once again. Dwayne Sweeney signals Johnny Rutherford to bring it back up to speed. Quite a battle developing back behind Rutherford. Now let's go to Ron Carroll.
4: Okay, Paul, here comes Johnny Rutherford by us right now, then A.J. Foyt, then Mears. Then it was Bobby Unser right there as they headed to turn two, Howdy Bell.
5: Johnny Rutherford opens his lead as the leader with Rick Mears second. And they're up the back stretch now to Bob Jenkins.
0: And Rutherford already by me. Between Rutherford and Rick Mears is A.J. Foyt as they headed to turn three.
4: Now here's Johnny Rutherford, then A.J. Foyt, Mears right behind. Then number seven is Jerry Sneva. Into the short chute, Dara Weibel.
0: Rutherford opened up that lead on Foyt very quickly. Mears running about three car lengths behind Foyt. And now we have a train of about seven or eight drivers running together down the main stretch.
1: And though A.J. Foyt is in the fight and fighting with Rick Mears at this time, as Foyt looks over and Mears goes by, Foyt is really one lap down at the moment. Roger Ward.
2: Bobby Unser has slowed down rather dramatically going into turn one, and I wonder now if perhaps he could be in some kind of trouble.
1: Well, Bobby Unser making a slow move into the first turn, and as the field goes by, car 99, Hurley Haywood, heads back out onto the race course. Let's go to turn two, Howdy Bell.
5: We listened to Bobby Unser's car as he went by here, and it seemed to be missing very badly as he was coming through this second turn. So that may be some indication for Roger Warden's speculation. Back to you.
4: And yes, Bobby Unser is very low in turn number three. He's obviously going to be going into the pit area this time. Darrell, you can probably see him better than I know.
0: Bobby Unser definitely headed for the pits. He's headed for the pits right now, approaching the pit entrance.
1: Bobby Unser's Norton Spirit crew is waiting for him. They have the equipment out. Roger Penske is talking on the two-way radio to his driver, Bobby Unser. They're signaling him in. Bobby Unser comes to a stop. He's gesturing to his crew. They're working on the right side of the race car. Roger Ward, any speculation?
2: No, at this moment, I can't tell. They've got the starter out, perhaps getting ready to start it again. He certainly couldn't be out of fuel, and they're not putting fuel in it. So they must have some kind of a problem in the engine department, and we just have to wait and see.
1: One of the crew members is removing a piece of fiberglass. Now they're going to take the whole engine cowl off the back of the engine. They set it up on the tail fin, and now they're going to work in the engine itself, that Cosworth engine. Roger, when they do that, it's really serious.
2: Well, certainly he's going to lose several laps here, and any chance of winning this race, I believe, has just gone out the window. However, if they can get it repaired, I'm sure Bobby would like to get back out there and get whatever position he can.
1: The crew members are jumping back and forth over the pit wall as they continue to work on the front left side of that Cosworth engine. Roger, what might be located there?
2: Well, the magneto might be in that area, the fuel pump perhaps. The cars come up with so many different designs, unless you've had a chance to study the entire system, you really can't tell what might be there that they could be working on.
1: Bobby Unser sits patiently in the cockpit. A crew member has gone over and taken a large item out of a box that sat in the pit area, one of the spares. So this is a major change being made. Bobby Unser picks up a white handkerchief and begins to wipe his face off. It looks like he has planned a long stop here in the pits for himself. Donald Davidson, you have an observation.
7: And again, to the fact that the incredible Gary Benton, Nelson, I don't think we've mentioned the fact that he only has the use of one arm, really. He has both arms, but because of an injury several years ago, the left arm is rendered almost useless. He's running in fourth place, and he's only 15 seconds out of the lead at 128 laps.
1: 128 laps are complete. Our leader is still Johnny Rutherford. Second place is Rick Mears. Third place, Tom Sneva, who you will remember started this race way back in the 33rd position, and what a wonderful job he has done in coming up through this field. Johnny Rutherford completes lap number 129, and they continue to work on Bobby Unser's race car, still back in the engine compartment, but Unser stays in the cockpit. So whatever it is that's wrong with the race car, Roger Penske and his crew want to repair it and get it back on the race course. So I would say, Roger Ward, any chance for a victory is now gone.
2: Well, I certainly think it's gone, and of course you mentioned that Bobby was sitting there patiently. I expect at this moment his patience is somewhat running out.
1: Well, his blood pressure may be slightly higher than normal at this moment, we'll say that. Roger Penske, dressed in a white shirt with blue and white trim and red trousers, stands on the pit wall looking down at his driver, and his driver, Bobby Unser, just looks straight ahead as they continue to work on the back of that race car. Serious problem for Bobby Unser, who had been in the fight all day long. And Johnny Rutherford at this moment is leading down the backstretch at the Indianapolis Motor Speedway. Stay tuned for the greatest spectacle in racing. This is Paul Page back at the Indianapolis Motor Speedway. The yellow has just come out. Let's go to turn one.
4: All right, Paul, and I have Jerry Sneva, car number 7, up against the wall. He was all by himself, no traffic around him whatsoever. Car number 7 at the Lola Causeway, Jerry Sneva. The first aid people are out on the track, and let's see if Jerry, yes, he's trying to get out of that car by himself. He's on his feet, but he's standing in the cockpit. Jerry Sneva coming into turn one, and just about, I'd say about halfway through the turn, simply lost it. He was on the track by himself. Again, strong gusty winds. He got up against the wall, made a counterclockwise spin, and now he is out of the car, appears to be all right. And back to you, Paul.
1: Answering the yellow immediately, the car slowed on the field, and then Johnny Rutherford and Rick Mears, the two leaders, headed down into the pit area. They took on routine pit stops. One nice thing about Johnny Rutherford's car is, Roger Ward, in the days when you drove those magnificent Watson Roadsters, you could see the driver up in the cockpit, and then when we came to the rear engine cars, they began to build fiberglass up and around the driver. Well, Johnny Rutherford's car has a lot of Lexan, clear plastic around them, and you can see them in the cockpit. I like that, don't you?
2: Well, I think it gives the spectators an opportunity to see more what the driver is doing and how much he has to fight the car as he goes through the turn. However, at the moment, John is not doing too much fighting. Looks to me like he's really out there kind of for a Sunday ride.
1: Johnny Rutherford having what appears to be an easy time of it as he is leading this 500-mile race with 132 laps complete. With the rundown at 130, here is John DeCamp.
6: Leader at the end of 130 laps was Johnny Rutherford, car number 4. In second place, car number 1, Rick Mears. In third place, car number 9, Tom Sneva. In fourth place, car number 46, Gary Bettenhausen. In fifth place, car number 20, Gordon Johncock. In sixth place, car number 14, A.J. Foyt. In seventh place, car number 21, Tim Richmond. In eighth place, car number 7, Jerry Sneva. In ninth place, car number 10, Pancho Carter. And in tenth place, car number 25, Danny Ungaius. Also at the end of 130 laps, in 11th, car 44, Greg Leffler. In 12th, car 43, Tom Bigelow. In 13th, car number 16, George Snyder. In 14th, car number 11, Bobby Unser. In 15th place, car number 18, Dennis Firestone. 16th, car number 29, Billy Engelhart. 17th, car number 2, Billy Vukovich. 18th, car number 96, Don Whittington. And 19th, car number 93, correction on that, car number 93, no, 93 in the race. Paul?
1: Well, Jerry Baker has now moved down behind Roger Penske's pit, and we have both of our fine reporters, Chuck Marlowe and Jerry Baker, working in the center pit section, and Bob Forbes down watching this repair that is being made to Bobby Unser's car. So let's call upon one of them, Jerry Baker, to give us a report at this moment.
11: The word we have, Paul, is that they are trying to replace the coil on the Norton Spirit of Bobby Unser at this time. Roger Penske is on the wall itself. Bob Forbes is standing alongside me. Bob, conversation?
12: Well, Bobby's unbuckling now. It looks like he's getting out from right here. I think it looks like he may be through, Jerry.
11: These pits are really full down here. Now, Roger Penske stands up, and there's no emotion on his face right now, Paul, but Unser is out of the automobile.
1: Let's recap our situation down in the first turn where Jerry Sneva slid up against the wall, and we have a report from Ron Carroll.
4: Right, Paul, and I've checked with a couple of other observers, and they, like me, felt that Jerry Sneva was completely alone on the track. I got the glasses on the wheels. All wheels are intact. The right front suspension, of course, gone. Sneva simply lost it coming into turn one, got up against the wall, a counterclockwise spin. He jumped out in the ambulance for the routine check of the hospital. They're clearing the track right now, but Jerry Sneva is all right. Paul?
1: The average speed of the race at 130 laps, 325 miles. Led by Johnny Rutherford at 136.727 miles an hour. Last year at the same distance, the average speed was 160.324, and the fastest speed to that distance of 325 miles was set by Gary Bettenhausen in 1972 at 164.747 miles an hour. Roger Ward, it looks like the day completely over for Bobby Unser.
2: Yeah, it certainly does. And now it appears as though the only other real threat to Johnny Rutherford's winning, unless he would experience some kind of trouble, would be Rick Mears. And again, both Roger Penske's great drivers, Bobby Unser and Mario Andretti, out of the race, a real disappointment to him. But Rick Mears seems to come through when they need him.
1: At this moment, Johnny Rutherford leads the Indianapolis 500. This is Paul Page back at the Indianapolis Motor Speedway. Johnny Rutherford leads. 135 laps are now complete, and we are going to have a small delay coming back to the green. We anticipated it in just a moment, but now there's a report of some rocks and debris on the race course, so it'll be a few moments. Let's go down to the pits and Bob Forbes.
12: Yes, I have Bobby Unser here. Bobby, it looked like today was going to be your third victory there for a while.
13: Well, I could never predict that, Bob, but it was the car was good, and I just can't for the life of me understand what in the world happened to the mag, but something happened to it. And other than that, the car was flawless all day. It just was, it was more perfect than the car had last year, really. And but Johnny was going to be tough, and he still is right now and looking awfully good.
12: Did you notice that trouble just right away, or could you feel it coming on?
13: No, it happened. Happened sometime during that yellow. I reckon probably what happened is that the heat during the yellow flag, probably lack of air, you know, cooling, probably just got into the mag and burned something, about all I guess.
12: You feel, Bobby, if you'd have stayed in there, could you have kept pace with Johnny?
13: Oh, sure. There was no problem there. I could definitely do that. I wasn't worried about keeping pace with him. I was more worried about how I was going to be.
12: Okay, well, you're on your way to Pocono then.
13: Yes, well, we're going to Milwaukee first and then to Pocono.
12: Right. Okay, yeah. Well, good luck.
13: Got to get even someplace.
12: Okay, Bobby. Thank you very much.
13: Thank you.
12: Well, the very likable Bobby Unser, Paul.
1: Nice conversation with Bobby Unser, and if you're in Albuquerque, New Mexico, you heard it on KOB, our fine affiliate out there. They, of course, watch both Bobby and Al, but I'm sorry to report they are both out of the race at this point. We are now expecting the yellow flag to be dropped, the green flag to reappear once again. Let's go to the fourth turn, Darrell Weibel.
0: Pace car picking them up now nicely as they picking up the speed. And Johnny Rutherford running behind Billy Englehart, but of course Rutherford the leader. He'll go around him quickly. The green is out, and they're racing again, Paul.
1: Dwayne Sweeney once again raises the green flag and indicates to Rutherford to pick up the speed. And Pancho Carter is going to try to go around Rutherford.
4: All right, let's see if he does it. Now Johnny Rutherford is first. There's Pancho Carter. Now Paul Stephen Rutherford and Billy Englehart as they head over into the second turn in Audi Bell.
5: We have our eye on Johnny Rutherford right here with Pancho Carter about three car lengths behind Tom Sneva in third place, and here's Bob Jenkins.
0: Certainly Rutherford is not pulling away as he has previously at the resumption of racing here, but he's only just a few car lengths ahead of the second place car, Doug Zink.
14: And about 10 car lengths ahead of Pancho Carter as they go through turn number three. Darrell, pick him up.
0: I'm wondering if Pancho Carter is going to stay there. Rutherford moving away a little, but Pancho's hanging right in there.
1: Johnny Rutherford brings her down the main straightaway. The Pennzoil Chaparral leads. 138th lap now. Pancho Carter is right behind him and off through the first turn.
4: All right, and we have him. Johnny Rutherford now beginning to pull away from Pancho Carter just a little bit. And then We have Rick Mears in third position. Howdy Bell.
5: Second place car is Tom Sneva in number 9. Pancho Carter is about a lap down in between those two fellas, and they're up in the middle of the backstretch.
0: And already by me, we'll throw it down to Doug Zink in 3.
14: Okay, and here comes Johnny Rutherford, the number 99, Stay On Glaze Guarantee Auto racer of Hurley Haywood, moving very slowly through 3. Rutherford's over to 4. Darrell, pick him up.
0: Johnny Rutherford is lengthening up, but Carter isn't letting him get too far away, and neither is Stable or Mears or Foyt. They're running fairly close to him on Gaius following him.
1: While Johnny Rutherford leads, then Pancho Carter one lap down and Tom Sneva in second place. We should remember that on the same lap are both Gordon Johncock and Gary Bettenhausen. They are still very much in the hunt of this race, and Pancho Carter then sits behind Bettenhausen in the scoring. When we came back to the green flag, once again, Hurley Haywood's car faltered on the start. It slowed around, he came around, and he is now in the pits. Stay tuned for the greatest spectacle in racing. This is Paul Page back at the Indianapolis Motor Speedway. 140 laps are complete. Johnny Rutherford leads. Tom Sneva is second. Tom Sneva came up from 33rd position. And then car number 1, the defending champion Rick Mears, is in third. And then car number 46, who came up from 32nd position, Gary Bettenhausen. He is followed by Gordon Johncock, who is then followed by Pancho Carter. And A.J. Foyt has moved in behind Carter now. We've had a long time. We have a yellow on the backstretch. Bob Jenkins.
0: And the reason for the yellow is car number 18, driven by Dennis Firestone, has stalled about 100 yards beyond me toward turn number 3. Dennis Firestone is the defending Mini Indy champion. The Mini Indy series started several years ago to give these Indianapolis drivers a training ground. Dennis won the championship last year, came here at the Speedway this year, passed his driver's test, qualified for the race, but his car is stalled here on the backstretch.
1: The leader, Johnny Rutherford, is in the pits. Lou Palmer.
3: Right. Fuel is ready to go in. Moving now. Car is up on the internal jacks. Right side rubber being changed. Also, looking at the left rear, it's changed and on. Our leader, Johnny Rutherford, punching the pace to better than 189 miles an hour before the yellow. Now is fueled it up and moves on out. The Pennzoil Chaparral back on the racetrack. Paul.
1: The third place car, the Gould Charge, also in. Bob Forbes.
3: He's in and out. We're looking right now at car number 1, Rick Mears, who has made his stop quickly and follows Johnny Rutherford back out onto the racetrack, Paul.
1: So first and third position into the pits and out right away. Tom Sneva stays out on the race course. He was in second, and now we should see a rearrangement of the positions when they come around and complete the 143rd lap of this 500-mile race. John DeCamp, the standings at 140 laps.
6: Well, Paul, the leader was Johnny Rutherford again at the end of 140 laps, driving car number 4. Second place, it was car number 9, Tom Sneva. In third place, car number 1, Rick Mears. In fourth place, car number 46, Gary Bettenhausen. In fifth place, car number 20, Gordon Johncock. In sixth place, car number 10, Pancho Carter. In seventh place, car number 14, A.J. Foyt. In eighth place, car number 25, Danny Ungaius. In ninth place, car number 21, Tim Richmond. And in 10th place, car number 44, Greg Leffler. There were just 5 more cars running at that point at the end of 140 laps.
1: The yellow flag is out over the Indianapolis Motor Speedway. 143 laps are now complete. And Tom Sneva, as a result of the pit stop by Johnny Rutherford, has moved into the lead. Rutherford will fall into line in second place. Rick Mears in third place, Gary Bettenhausen in fourth, and Gordon Johncock will drop into the fifth position. Donald Davidson, you have an observation.
7: Yes, thank you, Paul. I didn't have a chance earlier because we had a green flag come out. I thought what I might do is to maybe supplement what John DeCamp is doing and try and prophesy what the final finishing positions will be on the cars that are out of the race. We believe that Larry Cannon will get 33rd place. 32nd would be Mike Mosley. 31st, Dick Ferguson. 30th, Bill Whittington. 29th, Spike Gelhausen. 28th, Tom Bagley. 27th, Al Unser. 26th, Johnny Parsons. 25th, Gordon Smiley. 24th, Jimmy McElreath. 23rd, Roger Rager. There are 4 rookies out of the race, 6 still in. 22nd, Dick Simon, 21st, Jerry Carl, and 20th, Mario Andretti. Now, there are other cars out of the race, but we cannot get them a position yet because the cars are ranked according to the number of laps that they completed. We have Bobby Unser out of the race, but Hurley Haywood, who has less laps than he does, has not yet been declared out of the race. Paul?
1: In fact, they're still working on that number 99 machine of Hurley Haywood. It is in the pits. They've had trouble all day long with it. And Hurley Haywood's crew continues to work on it now down in the pit area. At car sponsored by Stay On Glaze, Guarantee Auto, and radio station KISS 99 here in Indianapolis. And they are working on it. Hopefully they will get it back. An interesting aspect of the work being done is Hurley Haywood has a bit of shade being provided to him in this hot Hoosier sun on this afternoon. Roger Ward, you're working out in Las Vegas, Nevada with Circus Circus. If they were placing bets out there, would you be willing to take any bets on this leader?
2: I would have taken one before the race started. I just had a very good feeling about that entire operation. Yes, I would. Now I would love to have a little money on Johnny Rutherford.
1: Well, he's looking very good at the moment, but as you know, Roger Ward, this race changes very rapidly. Well, if you're a listener out in Southern California on KLAC, we're sorry to report that Dennis Firestone, as a result of a gearbox failure, has now been forced to be scratched from this race. He is no longer a competitor. We expect the pace car to head into the pits once again, that beautiful Pontiac Turbo Trans Am, and then we will see a restart of this race once again. 146 laps will be scored as Tom Sneva brings them around and down to the line toward the green flag once again. They are on the backstretch at this moment, still running slowly behind the safety car. Let's go to Bob Jenkins.
0: And the entire field passing before me now. They're running at reduced speed. The pace car has pulled out considerably ahead of our leader, Tom Sneva. Now the car is still going very slowly, but beginning to pick up speed as they go into turn number three.
14: And the pace car has almost disappeared from our sight now as Tom Sneva picks up the pace in the Sugar Rush Burton Special. The rest of the field now picking up the speed. They're into turn number four. Darrell Wye will pick them up.
15: All right, Tom Sneva. And then it's Danny Angais, Tim Richmond, and then Billy Englehart is far behind. And now Rutherford goes around Englehart and sets chase for the leaders.
1: As Tom Sneva comes across the line under the green, it is Richmond and Angais that are right behind him. But it is Johnny Rutherford that is in second place. And he sets sights on the leader, Tom Sneva. Let's go to the second turn. Howdy Bell.
5: We're looking for Tom Sneva, that yellow number nine, shining though it may be as it flashes by us right now. And there we see Johnny Rutherford with two cars between them, and Bob Jenkins can pick him up.
0: That is correct. Tim Richmond and Danny Angais are between the leader and Johnny Rutherford. Rutherford pulls to the inside going into the third turn.
14: And Johnny Rutherford is now in the third spot on the track with just Tim Richmond between he and Tom Sneva. Darrell Wye will pick him up.
15: Johnny Rutherford running right behind Tim Richmond. He'll try to get around him very shortly, looking down the main stretch. He's making his move on the inside as they come past you, Paul.
1: So Johnny Rutherford goes around Tim Richmond, one of the cars that is not in the hunt for the lead, and now there is clear sailing between the leader, Tom Sneva, and Johnny Rutherford, and Rutherford will begin to work on Sneva. Just a moment ago, we mentioned Dennis Firestone. He is now standing with Lou Palmer.
3: And isn't going to be able to hear a thing, Paul. I'm tight alongside him. Dennis is attempting right now to get back inside a full-face helmet. They think maybe they have found the problem, and suddenly so. So Dennis Firestone is ready to climb back in the car, parked alongside us. They're making the final adjustments at the moment, and he could be back into the field. So, a driver who was dejected alongside me a moment ago is now suiting back up, ready to buckle up and get back out onto the field fray. Paul?
1: That has to make him happy. Dennis Firestone, who he thought was out of the race, is now going back in the car. And Johnny Rutherford on the main straightaway jumps into the lead around Tom Sneva. Ron Carroll.
14: And you're right, Paul. There's Johnny, there's Tom Sneva, then Tim Richmond, Danny Angais as they head to turn two, and Howdy Bell.
5: We're watching that yellow machine, that first and second. Both cars are yellow, and Rutherford is opening the lead. As a matter of fact, right now, he's in front of Bob Jenkins.
0: There he goes, Johnny Rutherford, beginning to stretch it out just a little over Tom Sneva. Doug Zink.
14: Bright yellow Pennzoil number four, Johnny Rutherford, almost three-fourths of the way through this race, going through the short chute. Darrell.
15: Johnny Rutherford is driving a magnificent race and a beautiful race car, handling beautifully. He's doing about everything he pleases. On the main stretch to you, Paul.
1: Johnny Rutherford brings her down across the line. He is leading Tom Sneva. 149 laps now complete. And Hurley Haywood in that number 99 car, to the cheers of the crowd, headed out of the pit area once again. He's had a very trying day. Well, Johnny Rutherford heading through the second turn and coming down the back stretch. Let's go to Bob Jenkins.
5: And there he goes, Johnny Rutherford, continuing to stretch out the lead over second place Tom Sneva. Sneva has done a tremendous job here coming from last place, but he's still got a long way to go. Doug Zink.
14: And the distance increases between these two bright yellow racers. Rutherford already into turn number four.
15: Oh, and he's by me, Doug. He's already into the main stretch, followed by Sneva, Richmond, Angaius, Rick Mears, Pancho Carter. Here comes another group of five cars, Billy Englehart, Foyt, John Cock, and they're racing down the main stretch.
1: Johnny Rutherford leads, second place, Tom Sneva, third place, Rick Mears, Gordon Johncock in fourth, Gary Bentenhausen, and Gordon Johncock continue quite a battle back in their positions. Donald Davidson, you have a comment.
7: Counting and trying to count the seconds, I had Johnny Rutherford ahead by 2 seconds a lap ago. Now he's 4 seconds ahead, so he's building 2 seconds a lap over Sneva.
1: Stay tuned for the greatest spectacle in racing. This is Paul Page back at the Indianapolis Motor Speedway, where Johnny Rutherford has just ticked off 152 laps in the lead. Let's go back 2 laps, though, for the rundown at 150. Here is John DeCamp.
6: The end of 150 laps, Johnny Rutherford in car number 4 was the leader. In second place in car number 9, Tom Sneva. In third place, car number 1, Rick Mears. In fourth place, car number 20, Gordon Johncock. In fifth place, car 46, Gary Bettenhausen. In sixth place, car number 21, Tim Richmond. In seventh place, car 25, Danny Angaius. In eighth place, car number 10, Pancho Carter. In ninth place, car 14, A.J. Foyt. And in 10th place, car number 44, Greg Leffler.
1: 153 laps are complete. Johnny Rutherford is our leader. The average speed at 150 laps was 134.960 miles an hour. Still not anywhere near, almost 30 miles an hour off of last year's average. And a great deal off of Bobby Unser's average at 150 laps, or 375 miles. Bobby Unser holds the record, set it last year, 1979, 163.135 miles an hour. Roger Ward, it is a very smooth drive for Rutherford.
2: Well, it is now. Of course, earlier in the race, he really was scrambling there, trying to stay ahead of Bobby Unser and Rick Mears and Tom Sneva, but with the both Bobby Unser and Mario Andretti out, he only has Rick Mears and Tom Sneva to really contest him. And at the moment, I think he's just out there kind of coasting. However, quite often when you're running as easy as he is, you run even faster because everything is working so good.
1: Well, Johnny Rutherford has been very pleased with that race car the entire month of May. As we told you earlier, at Ontario Motor Speedway in April, he finished in first place, a lap ahead of the field. But things were going very well last year when Al Unser was in the same car, and it fell out of the race with a bad gearbox very early on. This is Paul Page at the Indianapolis Motor Speedway. Johnny Rutherford is our leader, and for a while there, he was beginning to put 2 seconds a lap of a lead. Yellow flag is out once again. Gentlemen, if you have a reason for it, please report it. Apparently, no major incident on the race course because we're not hearing a call from any of our turn announcers. The safety car is heading out onto the racetrack, but no obvious reason for this yellow flag. I was saying that Johnny Rutherford was putting 2 seconds a lap on second place, and John DeCamp, there was a very good reason for that. He was running fast.
6: From the timing floor came the information via Ray Pesky that on 148, when he passed Sneva for the lead, he was clocked at 191.489 miles an hour. Really flying.
1: Well, we are at yellow once again at the Indianapolis Motor Speedway. Only this time we're not really sure why the yellow flag is out. Let's go to Lou Palmer down in the south pit area.
3: We are alongside, well, we have been twice now, Dennis Firestone. You almost became our quickest rookie qualifier here. That wasn't quite to be. Then you drove yourself quite a first race at Indianapolis. You had a tangle early on, a little bit of difficulty on the right front corner of the car. They repaired that. How did that come about, Dennis?
16: I ran over some trash in that first incident. I guess I lost my front wing. And then I developed a transmission problem where I lost first and fourth gear for a while. I finally found fourth gear, but I completely lost first. So that was complicating the ride all along. And all my restarts and coming out of pits were a problem because I had to start in second gear. And finally, I guess the transmission just blew.
3: Thank you for your time. We're sorry you're out. You're continuing on with the circuit now?
16: Well, I'd love to. I guess it all depends on how the car owner feels about it after this.
3: We'll be watching for you and back here next year. Dennis Firestone with us, Paul, in the pit rather than on the track.
1: Well, taking advantage of the yellow flag, Tom Steven and Rick Mears both came in. They had routine pit stops, though Mears decided, Roger Ward, to change his right side tires.
2: Well, of course, when you change the tires, it gives you an opportunity to run substantially faster for a period of time. I noticed that Rutherford is still out there, and maybe the reason he's out there is because they've got their pit stops planned in such a way that they would really only need maybe one more if they don't make one now. So we'll have to wait and see what their strategy is.
1: We have a yellow flag out, but the pace car is going to come back in. Apparently some small debris on the race course. No official reason given for this yellow flag yet. The pace car should come in at the conclusion of this lap. So we're waiting for that to happen. We'll hold just a second and see who will jump in the lead when the green flag comes out once again. They're running slowly down the backstretch, but we anticipate them to come back to green. Stay tuned for the greatest spectacle in racing. This is Paul Page back at the Indianapolis Motor Speedway. We're under green once again. Johnny Rutherford, the leader, is in front of Doug Zink.
14: Already beginning to stretch his lead over the next car on the track, number 10, Poncho Carter. He's over to turn four, Darrell Weibel.
15: Johnny Rutherford is running away from the field whenever he pleases. He's moving away from Poncho and heading on down the main stretch, Paul. He'll be in front of you in about a second.
1: We mentioned that Tom Sneva and Rick Mears have made stops. Johnny Rutherford is in the lead, and Roger Ward, this might make a difference in the race, this one yellow light.
2: Well, if in fact Rutherford only has to make one more, it's conceivable that both Sneva and Rick Mears will have to make two. I'm not sure. I'd have to figure out exactly how many laps they can go on their fuel. Looks to me like that Rutherford is getting ready to pit right now, and if that's the case, he's going to pit on the green, and he could lose a substantial amount of time, or at least pretty soon he's going to have to pit it and could be on the green.
1: So a very short little yellow light. We were never given the official reason for it. The assumption is that there is some debris on the race course that brought out the yellow. Certainly no major incident. Rick Mears and Tom Sneva both came into the pits, and Johnny Rutherford stayed out. Now, as a result, Rutherford is faced with a pit stop under the green, and that's going to cause a problem for Rutherford in that the other cars will be moving nearly three times the speed they would have under the yellow light, and they'll be closing that much more rapidly. So now, Roger Ward, we're going to have to see how expert that Rutherford crew is.
2: Well, with the present yellow flag rule, where after you make a pit stop on the yellow, you're able to move right back up into close proximity to the leader, they did that. And actually, Rutherford has a very small lead with a pit stop yet to make.
1: Well, as Johnny Rutherford leads, sending this race toward its conclusion now, the 64th running of the Indianapolis 500, we have just completed 400 of those miles. You fans in Ohio, Pennsylvania, New York, and New Jersey, the action is just ready to begin, because 4 weeks from today, June 22nd, the True Value Hardware 500 at Pocono will find these drivers going at it all over again. For the best seat selection, stop by your nearest Ticketron outlet and ask them about the June 22nd True Value Hardware 500 at Pocono. John DeKim.
6: The end of 160 laps, Johnny Rutherford picked up another $4,000 as another of those milestone awards from America's automobile dealers as he led at the 400-mile mark. That's an additional $8,000 in special prizes today to John Rutherford, the leader at 160 laps. Second place, car number 46, Gary Bettenhausen. Third place, car number 20, Gordon Johncock. Fourth place, car number 1, Rick Mears. fifth place, car number 9, Tom Sneva. Sixth place, car number 10, Pancho Carter. Seventh place, car number 25, Danny Ungayas. Eighth place, car number 21, Tim Richmond. Ninth place, A.J. Foyt, car number 14. And in 10th place, car number 44, Greg Loeffler. After that, in 11th place, car number 16, George Snyder. 12th place, car number 43, Tom Bigelow. 13th place, car 2, Billy Vukovic. 14th place, car number 29, Billy Englehart. 15th place, car number 96, Don Whittington. And still running, but in 19th place in car number 99, Hurley Haywood.
1: So the strategy is beginning to develop in the pits now. Let's go down to Rick Mears' pit and Jerry Baker.
8: The last time Rick Mears came in, Lou Palmer was talking with Dennis Firestone. Mears was in and out of here so quickly, Paul, there was no chance for even us to converse about his pit stop. I've just talked with some members of this Roger Penske crew, a very efficient one. They're down here right now laying out charts and game plans and computerizing this and that. They tell me they plan one more stop. Jim McGee, the crew chief, is in front of me right now. One more stop in the pits, and that's it. Then it's the run for the green.
1: Johnny Rutherford is the leader. Rick Mears is in second. This is Paul Page back at the Indianapolis Motor Speedway. Johnny Rutherford has completed 166 laps. He is in first place. Rick Mears is right behind Rutherford, but Rick Mears may have an advantage because he made a stop under the yellow that Johnny Rutherford did not. So the pit strategy is beginning to be played out here. Two fine teams, the Penske team and Jim Hall's operation. They're working very hard. They're doing their calculations. And we will now have to see which driver can bring it into the first place position. They have already begun to build Victory Lane down below us in front of the Master Control Tower to receive whoever it might be that will come home the winner of the 64th 500-mile race. Let's go to Bob Forbes.
12: Yes, Paul, we've got Jerry O'Connell here, who's the owner of the Tom Sneva car. And what is the strategy now, Jerry?
7: We're going to go for one more. We're going to try a minimum 175 and a maximum 182, and we're going to go for it. One more pit stop.
12: Okay, fine. And that's the story from Jerry O'Connell in the bottom half. Bonjour special, Paul.
1: Down further in the pits, Lou Palmer has been watching Johnny Rutherford's team. Lou, what do you think the strategy will be in their operation?
17: I think they come in on the next two laps, then they go gangbusters and can approach, we now know, 190 miles an hour. Rutherford has stretched his lead at one point to about 9 seconds. He'll make his dive maybe a lap from now, Paul.
1: Well, Tom Sneva has dropped back in the field as a result of these series of pit stops. Johnny Rutherford is still the leader. Rick Mears is in second. Gordon Johncock has now pushed his way up into third place. Nice moves for the 1973 500 winner. And Tom Sneva is behind Johncock, while Gary Bentenhausen is right behind Sneva. Now that means that the 33rd place starter, Tom Sneva, and the 32nd place starter, Bentenhausen, have moved up and they are in the top 10 and they are still in contention for the lead. Roger Ward, this is beginning to be a real battle of strategy.
2: Well, I think right now the race depends a little bit on the pit crews. I've got to determine whether or not with one more stop at 169 laps, whether Rutherford can go to the finish of the race. We'll have to wait and see exactly when he comes in. But hopefully they're going to run long enough to where he would only have to come in and make this stop, go back out, and the other teams will have to make a stop, which would give him an advantage.
1: Johnny Rutherford is on the backstretch. We expect him in any moment. Donald Davidson.
7: Okay, Paul, I was going to say that going into this race, most people thought that the winner would come from the front row, and it's coincidental perhaps that the three drivers are all born within 21 days of each other and come under the sign of Pisces. But as Roger Penske said here at a qualifying show when you asked him about what he thought his chances were against Jim Hall, he said, I've got three bullets in my gun and Jim Hall only has one, but now it's one and one. And we must remember that we have listeners in Europe and around the world that remember the names of Roger Penske and Jim Hall racing in Europe on road racing. Now it's head-to-head combat as owners, Johnny Rutherford and Rick Mears the drivers.
1: Well, Johnny Rutherford has just completed 170 laps of this race. He stayed out on the main straightaway. His crew gave him another sign that said fuel in. So Johnny Rutherford, as he heads into the third turn, is expected in. Lou Palmer will call the stop for us. This may be the crucial moment in this race. In the meantime, I'll keep my eyes on Rick Mears to see if Rick Mears is going to get around Johnny Rutherford as Rutherford heads in. Here comes Rutherford down the pit lane. He is moving at speed, and he is flying, heading for his pit down in the south end and coming into view of Lou Palmer.
17: Right, Johnny Rutherford heading home right now, and he has 29 laps to go. But the car is stopped now in the pits. The engine continues.
1: Fuel Rick hose Mears attached. Goes by, Lou.
17: The attached to it. Watching him now, no rubber changes. Watching, looking at the radiators, they're clean as well. Filling it for every possible drop now. 29 laps to go, and Rutherford is fueled and pushes off. The tires are good. The car is handling well. Johnny Rutherford is on his way, and that may be his last stop, Paul.
1: Well, Rick Mears flashed past while Johnny Rutherford was making a 17-second pit stop. So Rick Mears is in the lead, but there is no doubt that Johnny Rutherford is still in the hunt and

0: On and he'll head back to the race course. Let's give you the rundown at 170 laps.
1: 170 laps, the lead car was John Rutherford, and I clocked him at 186.7 miles an hour. In second place at 170 laps, car number one, Rick Mears. In third place, car number 20, Gordon Johncock. In fourth place, car number nine, Tom Sneva. In fifth place, car number 46, Gary Bettenhausen. In sixth place, car number 10, Pancho Carter. In seventh place, car 25, Danny Ungayas. In eighth place, car number 21, Tim Richmond. In ninth place, car 14, A.J. Foyt. In tenth place, car number 44, Greg Leffler. And Ray Peschke's just passed this information to us. The first car at 170 laps, Rutherford was running at 187.5 miles an hour. At the second place car, Rick Mears, at the same point, was running 183.673. And the third placer, Gary Bettenhausen, was clocked at 183.6 miles an hour. Paul?
0: We expect a pit stop at any moment that might have another effect on this race. We'll get a report. We're watching. I'm hesitating because George Snyder in car number 16 has rolled to a stop in the pit area. He's in a precarious position should a Penske car want to make a pit stop at this time. It's also interesting to note that apparently there was damage to the front of Snyder's car at one time in the race. And he has traded nose cones with another race car, one of the Sun Systems car. So it's a coyote orange car with a bright yellow nose that sits dead in the pit area at the moment as the Gilmore crew comes down to try and assist George Snyder. On 173 laps, three cars are on the same lap, Rick Mears, Tom Sneva, and Johnny Rutherford. Bob Jenkins on the backstretch.
2: A.J. Foyt is moving very slowly past me, headed for turn number three. If he doesn't pick up any more speed, this could bring out a yellow. I don't think he has the momentum to make it into the pit area. Perhaps Doug Zink can give us a better idea of how fast he's going at this point.
3: With you completely, Bob. I don't believe that he will make the pit area. He's dropped down below the white and the yellow lines in turn number three, and his inertia will not carry him that far. We're probably going to get a yellow light out of this, Paul.
0: Well, here's something that could make a great deal of difference. If A.J. Foyt comes to a stop on that race course, we will indeed have a yellow light, and that's going to scramble things, Roger.
4: Well, actually, that would be a break for Rick Mears, because he would then get the pit on the yellow and then be right up close to Johnny Rutherford when the green comes back out. If he makes a pit stop on the green flag, he's going to lose quite a bit of space.
0: Rick Mears now has a 20-second lead over the second-place car of Tom Sneva. So, Roger, can Mears get in and out and still take the lead?
4: Well, not on the green flag. In fact, he couldn't even do it on the yellow flag. Because the slowdown and the speed-up time takes quite a bit of time. And
0: we have a yellow. Let's go. We have two problems simultaneously. Let's go to the third turn.
3: Okay, thank you. And the problem up here, Paul, as we guessed, A.J. Foyt is dead between turns three and four. The wrecker now is very close by. They should have A.J. in tow very shortly. Paul?
0: We also have a problem in the pit area. Hurley Haywood. Once again, pulling out of his pit. Once again, a small fire on the race car. Haywood jumped out of the machine. He's all right. Apparently got his driver's suit singed again, but they can withstand tremendous heat. And Haywood's car now sits in the pit area as Tom Sneva, the second-place car, will take advantage of this yellow light and bring the Bonjour Jean Special into the pits. This is second place, making a pit stop at this moment. Let's go to Chuck Marlowe. Chuck Marlowe, can you see this stop? Well, Tom Sneva is in the pits, out of the pits, very, very rapidly. A routine stop for Sneva. He takes advantage of the yellow. Back onto the race course for Tom Sneva. The first place car is now number one, Rick Mears. Stay tuned for the greatest spectacle in racing. and Paul Page back at the Indianapolis Motor Speedway, where our leader, Rick Mears, is headed into the pits. Jerry Baker.
5: He's pulled into the pits. They do not change any rubber on the tire. They look it over very carefully. They do refuel it up. He's out on the track in less than 10 seconds.
0: Rick Mears in and out, fuel only, but Roger Ward, there might be an advantage here for Johnny Rutherford.
4: Well, yes, actually, this yellow flag would allow John to run very slow and save a lot of fuel, so he very likely can go to the end of the race without a pit stop. In fact, I'm sure he can, otherwise they would have brought him in. He has enough speed to perhaps pass any of the participants if he needed to, so he must have enough fuel to go the distance.
0: Roger, as far as I'm concerned, though, it still is anybody's race. It could be Sneva, it could be Mears, it could be Johnny Rutherford.
4: Right now, Johnny Rutherford's beginning to hear all sorts of funny sounds in his car because he's afraid something might break.
0: One of the sounds he is hearing is that engine roaring as they come back to the green flag. Tim Richmond leads the pack, but Johnny Rutherford leads the field down to the first turn. Ron Carroll.
2: And we have them. There's Tim Richmond, Johnny Rutherford right behind him. Then it's Tom Stevens. They headed to turn two. Howdy Bell.
3: We're looking for our leader, and he is staying behind a slower car. Tim Richmond, as they head up the backstretch. Bob, you can see him.
2: Right in front of me, Johnny Rutherford cuts to the inside and passes Tim Richmond as they head for turn number three. Here's Doug.
3: Now, Johnny Rutherford has wide open sailing in the bright yellow Pennzoil racer into the short chute. Carl, pick him up.
6: And Rutherford has no one in front of him all the way down the main stretch. All the way down the stretch as he heads for your aerial pole right in front of him.
0: Johnny Rutherford completes 180 laps. There are 20 laps left to go in the 64th running of the 500. Tom Sneva goes out and around Tim Richmond and continues his pursuit of Johnny Rutherford. And at the same time, the crew of A.J. Foyt pushes A.J. Foyt's car back to Gasoline Alley, back to the garage area. The day is over for the only four-time winner of the Indianapolis 500. But the day is still very much in order for Johnny Rutherford, who leads this race. Tom Sneva in second, Rick Mears in third, Gary Bentenhausen up in fourth, Gordon Johncock in fifth, and Tim Richmond one lap down in sixth position. Johnny Rutherford's machine is running very, very well at this moment, though he is still in a fight. It's certainly not his race right now. Tom Sneva doesn't think that, as Rutherford comes by and completes 181 laps. There goes Sneva by, and there goes Rick Mears. So very, very close running. It's still anybody's race, Roger Ward.
4: Well, it certainly is anybody's race. I think probably Sneva at this point is hoping that something might happen to Rutherford, but he'd still have to worry about Rick Mears. And, of course, Rick is back there trying to hope that he can catch Tom Sneva to get into second so that if anything would happen to Rutherford, he would inherit the lead. But it's still kind of a guessing game.
0: These yellow lights have really played havoc with any strategies that anybody wanted to put together. We've had 56 minutes and 23 seconds of yellow, and when you have that, Roger, you just take the game plan, throw it right out the window.
4: That's right. No one can determine what the outcome is going to be when you have this much yellow flag and this much confusion. Right now, I guess A.J. Foyt must be walking by it to a great, the fans really love him. And looks like Rick Mears is coming in for a pit stop right now.
0: Rick Mears comes past George Snyder's car being pushed in the pits, and here is his pit stop. Let's go to Jerry Baker.
5: He's on it. The Jacks have it off the ground. They're checking right side rubber. They are changing right side rubber this time. All the fuel goes in as per schedule. They are still working on the right side. That crew swiftly over the wall. It looks like the right front is on. It is in good shape. Right rear is also on. The crew is now pushing it away, and Rick Mears is back on the race car.
0: Jerry Baker, three tires changed on that. The right front, the right rear, and the left rear. Roger Ward, maybe handling problems.
4: Well, I can't believe that he has much of a serious handling problem. I would think that if they didn't have to have fuel, he would have stayed out there. So I think probably that pit stop was primarily for fuel.
0: Johnny Rutherford is in the lead. Tom Sneva in second. Gary Bentenhausen, by nature of that pit stop by Rick Mears, has moved up into third place. Gordon Johncock into fourth. And that drops down into the fifth position, Rick Mears, who just completed his pit stop. This is Paul Page at the Indianapolis Motor Speedway. 184 laps complete. Johnny Rutherford, car number four, the Pennzoil Chaparral, a bright yellow machine, just completed 185 laps. Ron Carroll, let's follow him around.
7: Okay, Paul, Johnny Rutherford got by Rick Mears, incidentally, just a couple of about the last lap, and they're over in turn two right now.
2: There goes our leader in this afternoon, Hoosier Glistening Sun, as he goes up the backstretch with a great deal of ease, and Bob Jenkins, you see him.
8: Well, Paul, you mentioned earlier how easy it is to see Rutherford sitting in there. We can as he flashes by us. He's as relaxed as any driver as I've ever seen. Doug Zink.
3: And here goes Rutherford. Now Rick Mears on the racetrack next, into the short chute. Darrell.
6: We've been putting a stopwatch on Rutherford. Anytime second place is getting around him, he's able to gain about 2 seconds or more a lap. That shows you how superior he appears to be right now.
0: Well, that machine looks superior, appears to handle very well. And I was talking with Roger Ward a few minutes ago that because of the clear plastic around the cockpit, you can see him. You can actually see that he appears relaxed back in that race car. Wouldn't be a bad idea if some of the other drivers did the same thing, made it clear plastic so we can see him.
4: Well, it would be nice from a spectator standpoint, but really I think the way the cars are constructed now, they need as much metal up there for strength. Maybe Jim Hall's come up with something new.
0: Well, Johnny Rutherford leading this race. Tom Sneva, who has had a month that has been up and down. He qualified a car. He wrecked that race car. Then he put a new car in the field and put it in 33rd position. Well, now Tom Sneva is running up to second position, and Gary Bettenhausen is in third. Donald Davidson, your observations.
9: Okay, well, you just mentioned Gary Bettenhausen, and we've done a number on him earlier, but let's do it again and just say that he almost had this race won, apparently so, in 1972, and in fact, several of the track records that he established along the way in 1972 still stand. However, his best finish was in the rain-shortened race of 1973, when he finished fifth. So if he continues to hold the position he has, this will be the best finish that Gary Bettenhausen's ever had.
0: Well, if you're listening on KGA in Spokane, Washington, you know that Tom Sneva still has a very good chance of winning his first Indianapolis 500-mile race. He is in second place right now, but the strategies are playing themselves out. And Tim Richmond, who has been running rather well, a rookie, the highest-placed rookie at the moment. He was the fastest rookie in the month of May. He could have sat on the pole had his pole qualifying day been a little better, but he wrecked his car in practice before qualifying began. That set him back into the second weekend and ended any chance of sitting on the pole. Well, Tim is still in the race, and he's been doing a very, very fine job. We expect a stop by Tim Richmond at any moment. Johnny Rutherford leads 188 laps are complete. 12 laps to go now to the finish of the 64th running of the Indianapolis 500-mile race. Johnny Rutherford brings her down onto the north end of the racetrack as Tom Sneva still tries to pursue. But Johnny Rutherford's machine has been running so very well. Here he comes down the main straightaway now. Flashes past and completes lap 189. Let's pick Johnny Rutherford up and follow him around, starting with Howdy Bell.
2: All right, we're going to keep our eyes open for our leader at this point, and here he comes right now, flashing through this second turn. That red, white, and blue helmet with the big Texas Lone Star on it as he goes up the backstretch. Bob Jenkins, pick him up.
8: He has a lot of wide-open racetrack ahead of him as Tim Richmond is the closest, but several hundred yards away. He's already in turn number three.
3: And here he comes, Lone Star JR, just a little over 10 laps from his third victory, 1974-1976. He's in turn number four. Darrell, pick him up.
6: Johnny Rutherford flashing by onto the head of the main stretch. Just looks perfectly on rails as he heads it down there past that start-finish line.
0: Still anything could happen because the first four cars are still all on the same lap, all running within 50 seconds of one another, and it wouldn't take much to change the positions very rapidly. So we're watching Johnny Rutherford as he heads around the racetrack and keeping an eye on Tom Sneva, who's heading down into the first turn right now. An exciting afternoon. The race is running a bit longer than we expected because of over 58 minutes of pit stops. I know that we missed the standings at 180 laps, but we had a lot of action. John DeCamp, can you update us at 190?
1: Yeah, Paul, there's been a total of 56 minutes and 23 seconds of yellow light time, 13 yellow lights, and I think that time total encompasses all 13 of those yellows. The leader at 190 laps is car number four, Johnny Rutherford. Second place, car number nine, Tom Sneva. Third place, car 46, Gary Bettenhausen. Fourth place, car number 20, Gordon Johncock. Fifth place, car number one, Rick Mears. Sixth place, car number 10, Pancho Carter. Seventh place, car number 25, Danny Ongais. eighth place, car number 21, Tim Richmond. Ninth place, car number 43, Tom Bigelow. 10th place, car number 44, Greg Leffler. 11th place, car number 29, Billy Englehart.
0: Stay tuned for the greatest spectacle in racing. This is Paul Page back at the Indianapolis Motor Speedway, where Johnny Rutherford is in first place, Tom Sneva in second, Gary Bettenhausen in third, Gordon Johncock in fourth, and Rick Mears in fifth place. The average speed of the race to 190 laps, 141.157 miles an hour. Rick Mears is trying to play catch-up now, but it seems a little late in the going for that possibility. Just seven laps now until the finish. Indianapolis Motor Speedway. Johnny Rutherford continues to lead. He is working lap 194. It's been a busy afternoon for Johnny Rutherford. It's been a busy afternoon for everybody. But Roger Ward, it looks like Johnny Rutherford's gambles, his strategy, they've paid off.
4: Well, they certainly have. At this moment, he's got pretty close to a 20-second lead on second place and still picking up ground all the time. I'm sure his team would wish he would slow down a little bit so he wouldn't gamble. But when you begin to run this good, it's easy to run fast.
0: Johnny Rutherford is averaging right at 185.9 miles an hour in these past few laps. He has an 18-second lead on Tom Sneva. At this point in the race, we started with 33. There are 13 cars left in competition. And many of those involved in the victory lane ceremonies have begun to gather. And right now, they are whispering to one another the name of Johnny Rutherford. But so many times before Donald Davidson, we have seen the entire complexion of the race change in these last laps.
9: Oh, Paul, it's happened so many times. In fact, it was three straight years when the leader with 10 laps to go didn't win the race. That was 1966, 67, and 68. And asked Roger Ward, who was leading the 197th lap in 1960, and didn't win it.
0: Johnny Rutherford doing a fine job. Roger Ward.
4: Well, yes, back in 1960, I was leading. However, I knew I was in a little bit of trouble because I knew that my tires were wearing out a little more rapidly than I wanted them to, and I knew it was going to be close, and as it turned out, I was just three laps short.
0: Johnny Rutherford still leads. Tom Sneva is in second place. Gary Bettenhausen has to be happy. 33rd position moved up to second. 32nd position moved up to third. Gordon Johncock is in fourth. 197 laps complete. Johnny Rutherford is in turn one. Ron Carroll.
7: And he goes by right now. Lone Star JR Johnny Rutherford from the pole position. He's leading this race entering turn two. Howdy, Bell.
10: He flashes by us in that beautiful yellow machine, and not too many have won from that pole position, but Johnny's part of that select group. Bob?
8: It's at this point in the race you begin to look for possible signs of trouble. There are none right now for Johnny Rutherford. Doug Zink.
3: And Johnny has clear sailing ahead. The next car is probably 200 yards ahead of him. He's over into turn number four, Darrell.
6: What can you say about Lone Star JR that hasn't already been said today? He's headed himself behind the wheel of that race car. He's on the main stretch.
0: Johnny Rutherford, car number four, the Pennzoil Chaparral, down to the first turn, sailing smoothly.
7: And it's like it's on a string. Johnny Rutherford, qualifying at 192.256, continues to lead this race. Howdy.
10: He flashes by us once again, and he just seems to be at extreme ease as he approaches the middle of the backstretch and Bob Jenkins.
8: Well, he had to be labeled as the favorite going into this event, and it looks like he's going to bring home the victory. Doug Zink in turn three.
3: And Dwayne Sweeney, the official starter, will be getting ready with the white flag the next time around. One lap to go. Darrell, pick him up.
6: Oh, here he comes and gets a great round of applause as he comes by the fans in turn four. He's on the main stretch.
0: Johnny Rutherford down the main straightaway. The white flag showing to him the car number four on the board. Now less than 2.5 miles to victory.
7: And what a fantastic race Johnny Rutherford has run today. The fans are on their feet cheering him on to victory. He's over in turn two, Howdy.
10: Yes, once again in a very select group of three times winners, he will join as he goes up the backstretch.
8: Johnny Rutherford began to raise his hands off of the steering wheel, saluting the fans here on the last lap. He is about a third of a lap away from victory. Doug?
3: And here he drops down into turn number three, slowing up maybe just a little bit, it seems, into the short chute. Darrell, take him home.
6: Great round of applause, a waving to him. And now, ladies and gentlemen, here they call a checkered flag for the winner of the world's greatest auto race, the voice of the 500, Paul Page.
0: Number four, the Pennzoil Chaparral, his hand in the air. Johnny Rutherford wins the 1980 Indianapolis 500-mile race. Dwayne Sweeney has two checkered flags in his hand as he signals the end of the race for Johnny Rutherford. 500 hard-fought miles for Rutherford. Here comes Tom Sneva down to the line. He will finish in second position. In third position, coming to the line will be Gary Bettenhausen. What an amazing ride for Sneva, who crosses the line now in second. And Bettenhausen, who salutes his man. What an amazing day for those two drivers. One started in 33rd, that was Sneva. He finished in second. One started in 32nd, that is Bettenhausen. He finishes in third. In fourth position, Gordon Johncock. Rick Mears in fifth position. In sixth position, Pancho Carter. Danny Ongais comes home in seventh. Here is Johnny Rutherford on the main straightaway one more time. Ron Carroll, pick him up and take him around.
7: Well, he slowed it down now. Yes, sir. Johnny Rutherford, his right arm in the air, waving to the fans. From Fort Worth, Texas, Johnny Rutherford wins number three. Pick him up, Howdy Bell.
10: I reflect on 1966 when he was healing from arm injuries, very severe arm injuries, and a bad crash, and he has come a long way in these 14, 15 years.
8: Johnny Rutherford waving to the fans as he passes me on the back red.
0: Out on Rutherford's helmet, Richmond and Rutherford shake hands as they come down the pits and head for victory lane. Richmond riding on the right side of the car. I don't think we've seen a riding mechanic here for a long, long time, but Tim Richmond has just become one. Richmond now hops off the side, and Rutherford is ready to be pushed up into victory lane at the Indianapolis Motor Speedway. It is his third visit to this honored area, and to chronicle that, here is Lou Palmer.
11: Here in victory lane, awaiting now Lone Star JR. They're pushing it up. He's done a little bit of everything today. He's run a race, and for the last portion of a lap, a kind of taxi service. But he's already unbuckled now, and for the first time today, ready to stretch those long legs and move up toward the top. Johnny Rutherford is here and in, but it's going to be a moment or so before we can talk. Johnny Rutherford only now unbuckled and pulling the helmet off. The kids are moving close, the wife alongside as well. A victory wreath ready to be presented, the Borgroni trophy behind. We've got a blimp overhead, hats being passed out, and we've got a winner in victory lane, Johnny Rutherford. And Johnny Rutherford is kind of a sign of the economy. It was about this time last winter he was unemployed. Team McLaren left North America. He found himself a job at another home in victory lane. The big kiss from the wife. Another one for the son, and a glass of milk coming forward for him. And Johnny Rutherford has won himself another 500, and we'll talk about it in just a moment. The swig of milk, and you know how sweet it is, I do think. A thirsty time out there, John, and congratulations.
12: Well, thank you very much, Lou. You know, it was a long day. It seemed like all of the crashes and everything, you had to start dodging the pieces, and it got a little touchy once in a while out there, but... The crew did a fantastic job. Steve Roby, my chief mechanic, Jim Hall, the owner, Dennis Swan, Mike Fanning, who built the engine, everybody, all of the Pennzoil people, Tom Anderson, Bernie Ferry, who put the car together. Bernie had done a good job. But it's fantastic. I want to thank Pennzoil and Goodyear Tire and Rubber Company because it was a safe race. The tires worked well all day. We had some problems with the heat, I think, but... all in all, I'd say we're happy.
11: Okay, first half of the race, though, as you say, it was kind of hustle-bustle out there. Anything almost cost you the day?
12: No, it really didn't. I was not in any serious trouble all day. I paced myself with the slower cars. I had some anxious moments racing with Bobby, but, you know, that's racing. He's a tough competitor. I hated to see him fall out of the race.
11: Now, nothing's easy here at Indianapolis, but... It did appear the last 100.
13: Luke, can you hear me?
11: Race, you yourself a nine almost second lead and take a pace that went from about 189 miles an hour.
13: Tom, this is Luke. Can you hear me?
12: That's just the way this car is. You know, the Pennzoil Chaparral is fantastic. The race car handled superbly all day. We had one moment when we had to come in and make a change, but it came right, and it was good all day.
11: Something I've got to ask, although the way you look after this run, I think the answer is no, but 3 500s aren't enough, apparently.
12: No, I don't think so. Not if we can bring this thing back next year. I'm ready.
11: And you're going on to another 500 Pennsylvania, Pocono, I suspect?
12: I think so, yes. That's probably our plan. I haven't talked to Jim about it, but I'm sure we will. We're going to run all the races they want to run this year.
11: All right, we've got Johnny Rutherford in and a sensational victory, and I think from the wife a word or two. Congratulations. This is the third time we've met like this.
14: It's really neat. This is, I think every time is just as neat as the last.
11: All right, and so our winner is in, Johnny Rutherford in the Pennzoil Chaparral number 4, and we return you to the master control.
0: Johnny Rutherford, a three-time winner now. He won in 74, again in 76, and now in the new decade, 1980. Johnny Rutherford won the race at average speed 142.862 miles an hour. Stay tuned for the greatest spectacle in racing. We are happy to proclaim Johnny Rutherford the winner of the 1980 500. For the rest of the rundown, here's John DeCamp.
1: Well, Paul, I think it's interesting to note that 56 minutes of this race were spent under the yellow flag. There were 13 yellow flags. Johnny Rutherford, the eventual winner, led for a total of 119 laps. Other leaders in the race, and there were 9 other leaders, included Roger Rager, who led for 2 laps, George Snyder, who led for 1, Gordon Johncock, leader for 10 laps, Bobby Unser, who led for 27 laps, Pancho Carter, leader for 6 laps. Mario Andretti led a total of 10 laps. Tim Richmond led just 1 lap. Tom Sneva led 16 laps. And Rick Mears led for a total of 8 laps. 10 leaders, and I think Donald Davidson will have to tell us a little later if that's some kind of a record, but it certainly was a very exciting race. From top to bottom, here's the way they stood at the end of the race. Rutherford, car number 4, was the winner. Car number 9, Tom Sneva in second. Car 46, Gary Bettenhausen, third. Car 20, Gordon Johncock in fourth. In fifth, car number 1, Rick Mears in sixth. Car number 10, Pancho Carter. In seventh, car number 25, Danny Ungayas. In eighth, car number 21, Tim Richmond. In ninth, car number 43, Tom Bigelow. In tenth, car number 44, Greg Leffler. In 11th spot, car 29, Billy Englehart. In 12th place, car number 2, Bill Vukovic. In 13th place, car number 96, Don Whittington. In 14th place, A.J. Foyt, car number 14. In 15th place, it's team car, car 16, George Snyder. In 16th place, car 18, Dennis Firestone. In 17th place, car number 7, Jerry Sneva. In 18th place, car number 11, Bobby Unser. In 19th place, car number 99, Hurley Haywood. In 20th place, car number 12, Mario Andretti. In 21st place, car 38, Jerry Carl. 22nd place, car 8, Dick Simon. 23rd place, car 66, Rager. 24th place, car 23, McElreath. 25th place, car number 70, Smiley. 26th place, car number 15, Johnny Parsons. 27th place, car number 5, Al Unser. 28th place, car number 40. That was driven by Tom Bagley. Car number 35 was in 29th place, Gelhausen. Car number 30 was in 30th. Car number 94 was in 30th place. That is Bill Whittington. In 31st place, car number 26, which was driven by Dick Ferguson. In 32nd place, car 48. The driver of that car was Mike Mosley, and in 33rd spot, car number 95, Larry Cannon.
0: Well, the record is now written. Johnny Rutherford is the first 500 champion of the 1980s. In the space of a few hours, the dreams of a lifetime have either been made or broken. The thousands here have shared in the victory. They have bowed their heads with the failures. The fans will now begin the trip home to tell their friends tomorrow and their grandchildren in the future years, I saw Johnny Rutherford win his third 500. Very soon, our microphones will record only the silence of the afternoon as the crowd makes its way out of the speedway now. It is our hope that you are able to close your eyes and see and feel the 500 with us this day. If you joined us in mind and spirit, then our duty is done. It is with great reluctance that we leave you now until next year when the call comes again to journey to Indiana in body or spirit for the 65th 500. Our thanks to the hundreds of stations around the world and the American Forces Radio Network for helping us today. Thanks to them, there was no place on this planet that you could not hear the sounds of Indianapolis. Each year, we offer the 500 champion a short thought. It is not unlike the whispers in the ears of the conquering Roman generals as they were told that this too will pass. For Johnny Rutherford, the words will come from Edgar A. Guest. He reminds us that no one is ever victorious alone. He writes, "It is all very well to have courage and skill, and it's fine to be counted a star. But the single deed with its touch of thrill doesn't tell us the man you are. For there's no lone hand in this game we play. We must work to a bigger scheme. And the thing that counts in the world today is how did you pull with the team? They may sound your praise and call you great. They may single you out for fame. But you must work with your running mate, or you'll never win the game. Oh, never the work of life is done by the man with a selfish dream, for the battle is lost, or the battle is won, by the spirit of the team." Today's 500-mile race has been brought to you by Budweiser. For all you do, this Bud's for you. And by Pennzoil Motor Oil, running the Indy 500 with the Pennzoil Chaparral Racing Team. 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Until May 1981, this is Paul Page wishing you good morning, good afternoon, or good night, depending on where in the world you are. We are at the world's greatest race course, the Indianapolis Motor Speedway. Thank you and goodbye. 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
15: This is Kings of Speed, stories of men that have answered the challenge of the great Indianapolis 500-mile race. I'm Paul Page, with another look at the historic past of the 500. The 500 has always been a challenge to foreign drivers. Since that first race in 1911, drivers from around the world have dreamed of pulling into victory lane at Indianapolis. Some have been rewarded for that dream. Graham Hill of Great Britain won as a rookie. Alberto Ascari and Rudolph Caracciola tried the 500. And in 1963, the Flying Scot, Jimmy Clark, made his first appearance in the Lotus powered by Ford. His rear-engine car would race the best front-engine cars in the world. Jimmy was shy and not at all accustomed to the media attention like a worldwide radio interview.
16: Well, it's wonderful to be here, and I hope to be up there with him.
17: 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We hope you'll be right in the running all day.
16: Well, we'll be... I haven't seen this race before, and I think it's... rather a frightening place to be.
15: The 1963 race would belong to Parnelli Jones in a Drake Roadster, but Jimmy Clark would win in 1965, the first time a winner entered victory lane in a rear-engine car. This has been Kings of Speed, a look at the past of the world's greatest race, the Indianapolis 500.
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22: It was a little before 10 o'clock on the morning of Tuesday, May the 30th, 1911, and 40 cars were lined up awaiting the start of the very first Indianapolis 500. That was 100 years ago. Many people did not yet own an automobile. There was no radio, and the number of stars on the flag of the United States was only 46. New Mexico and Arizona had not yet become states. Today, the 500 is perhaps the best-known automobile race in the entire world. And if not the oldest continuously held, then it is most certainly being conducted more times than any other automobile race ever. It is steeped in tradition and has meant so much to so many people, sometimes even altering lives. It has survived recessions, depressions, political strife, and even two world wars, and yet it continues to draw massive, passionate, and emotional crowds who would be nowhere else on race day. It represents 100 years of dreams, innovation, ingenuity, bravery, triumph, and tragedy. It has created folk heroes. Young men from small towns and meager beginnings became international celebrities, some even millionaires. For the fans, coming here has been an annual pilgrimage. How long have they been coming? 30 years, 40, 50, for as long as they can remember, brought here by their parents who likely had a similar experience. For many more, it has long been a tradition to listen to the 500 on the radio. Thank you for joining us. This is Donald Davidson, the Speedway's historian. Welcome to live coverage of the 100th anniversary running of the Indianapolis 500-mile race on the Indianapolis Motor Speedway Radio Network.

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1: Celebrating the 100th anniversary of the first running of the world's greatest race, we bid you good morning, good afternoon, and good evening. Wherever in the world you might be, we welcome you to the corner of 16th and Georgetown in Speedway, Indiana. Today, the Indianapolis Motor Speedway comes alive for the 95th renewal of the greatest spectacle in racing. 33 cars, 33 drivers, 33 teams anxiously awaiting the command to fire engines. That command now less than an hour away. The sun is out. The forecast is good. The storylines are plentiful. From pole sitter Alex Tagliani, the first Canadian to bring the field to the green flag, to the courageous Swiss Miss Simona Di Silvestro, can Elio win his fourth? Dario his third? Could we see a rookie on the victory platform? The history, the tradition, the massive crowd. Memorial Day weekend at the Indianapolis Motor Speedway. The time has come for the 500-mile race. Now, stay tuned for the greatest spectacle in racing. At the Indianapolis Motor Speedway, we started the day out with bright sunshine, a little bit of overcast as some clouds move into the area. I'm Mike King. Welcome to the world's greatest race course for the 100th anniversary running of the Indy 500. Jeff Belskis, president and CEO of the Indianapolis Motor Speedway, standing in front of the BorgWarner Trophy, which is now positioned dead center of the racetrack just behind the yard of bricks. In just a few moments, driver introductions will get underway, and he will pose with the 33 drivers that make up this historic field. Let's get you up to date on what's going on downstairs. Gasoline Alley, let's go to Kevin Lee.
2: One of the more popular drivers, and his popularity has risen significantly this month, is Alex Tagliani. The affable Canadian will start on the pole today. He just made his way through Gasoline Alley to thunderous applause from those gathered. We're walking up the pit lane, walking with his wife Bronte, one of three very popular Canadians in this race today. A year ago, he was a car owner. Sam Schmidt Motorsports bought Fast Racing, and they have taken it another step up. Alex Tagliani starts from the pole and has a chance to win the 100th anniversary running of the 500.
1: What a great sight as we look down from 104 feet above the yard of bricks, the IMS Pagoda, down on four-time Indianapolis 500 winner Al Unser driving the number 82 Ford-powered Lotus that Jim Clark won at this track in more than four decades ago. And right behind him in the yellow submarine, three-time Indy 500 winner Johnny Rutherford. And behind JR as they roll down pit lane, the fastest man in the history of the Indianapolis Motor Speedway, two-time 500 winner Ari Lyon-Dyke. What a day here at the Indianapolis Motor Speedway.
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2: It's race day in Indianapolis. The 100th anniversary edition of the Indianapolis 500 is coming up. I'm Kevin Lee. Alex Tagliani will lead the field to the green after winning the pole last weekend. What do you need to do to beat the Penske's and Ganassi's over 500 miles?
4: Well, first of all, you know, I think the Bowers and Wilkins car is going to be fuel to your ears. For everyone out there, that I've seen what we've done so far this year and this season and this this week in Indianapolis, I think it's ultimately difficult. It's a David versus Goliath situation. But, you need to take advantage of every opportunity you have. And we're going to work really hard all race long to try to be perfect, do no mistakes, stay up front all day, be great in pit stops, and try to walk away with it.
2: Have you already envisioned how you're going to start this race as the pole sitter?
4: I thought about it. I mean, I think I'm going to have a hard time to control my emotions during the first warm-up laps, because obviously it's the 100, and being up front is means a lot to me. I'm carrying the past winners on my helmet. But once the green flag will drop, I think I'll be back in the zone the same way as any other race.
2: Good luck.
4: Thank you.
2: Alex Tagliani leads the field today to the green in the 500. To Michael Young.
5: Thank you, Kevin Lee, with Scott Dixon. And Scott, this Indianapolis 500 you won back in 2008, and it's all about opportunity. Is it a race where you make opportunity or wait for opportunities to come to you?
6: Well, it's a lot of different things. You know, I think early on you got to try and work out, you know, how good your car is, where you need to improve it. Try and work out who the toughest competition is. And this year with such a mixed up field, it could be coming from a long way back. So, it's a lot of shifting strategy and trying to chase the target for what you need and ultimately change things up on the go as quick as possible to, you know, benefit, yourself and the team. So, you know, you can't zero in on anything. You know, we're going to try and be aggressive, try and get to the front. Try and get some clean air. You know, this place is a lot easier when you're in clean air.
5: Scott Dixon will roll off second today to Nick Yeoman.
7: Thank you, Michael Young. Oriel Servia will start third today in the Indianapolis 500. I know you've talked a lot about all month how much pride you have in this team, how you want to compete with the Penske's and Ganassi's. Do you have a car now that can beat those teams?
8: We truly believe that if we do everything in our hand, we just focus step by step, we can beat them. It's just in this race today of 500 miles, there's a lot of steps that have to be done the right way, and it's very easy to make one the wrong way from pit stops. We have like 9, 10 pit stops to 500 miles at the wheel, where you can just put a wheel at the wrong place only once and you're in the wall. So, you know, it takes a lot of focus by everybody, but I really, really believe that it's in our hand. And that's what you want as a race car driver, to have that opportunity in your hands, and hopefully you can capitalize on it.
7: Best of luck today.
8: I'll take it.
9: Now, stay tuned for the greatest spectacle in racing.
2: Welcome back to the Indianapolis Motor Speedway as pre-race ceremonies continue for the 100th anniversary running of the Indianapolis 500. I'm Kevin Lee with Townsend Bell, who will start on the inside of row number 2. You have run up before in a one-off effort. What are the challenges of doing that?
10: You know, the challenges are just remembering all the little things that we've got to get right on race day, both me and the car, pit stops, all the little stuff. And if we can have a mistake-free day, we're going to be strong, and we're excited to get going.
2: Three Sam Schmidt Motorsport cars are very quick. How have the teammates helped, Dan Weldon and Alex Tagliani?
10: Well, they've helped certainly by having an extra, you know, source of information. Both guys have, sort of different setups, and I've been able to kind of look at both and combine with what I like and hopefully come up with something that's going to work really well for us. But Herbalife 24 car has been awesome since we first rolled out a pit lane start of the month, and we're ready to go.
2: All right, good luck.
10: Thank you.
2: That's Townsend Bell. He's finished as high as fourth 2 years ago. To Michael Young.
5: We're with the driver, the number 12 Verizon Team Penske machine, Will Power. Will, points championship already. I don't know if you start thinking about things like this early in the season, but for the biggest race of the year, do you still look at this as a points race, or is this about winning Indy?
11: You know, it's both. I mean, at the end of the day, to win a championship, you have to win races. And, you know, for me, I'm just going to go through that process like I do every weekend, same approach, And it's just no mistakes on race day. I mean, it is as simple as that, which is, it's hard to do, obviously. Everything has to go your way. Between that and strategy, that's how it comes together. I mean, I don't think you can do any more. I don't think it's, you know, you take any unnecessary risks or anything to win this race. I think it's one of those races where it all has to go together. And, if it's your day, it's your day.
5: You talk about unnecessary risks, but with the double file restart that we're going to be seeing for the first time on an oval here at the Indianapolis Motor Speedway, maybe risk taken out of your hands and just given to you haphazardly by somebody else next to you.
11: Yeah, I know. It's unfortunate, man, that, they're making us do this because the sport was dangerous enough as it is. But, it's what it is, and I've accepted it. And we're doing it. I've been, working, mentally preparing for it. So I think, at the end of the day, if we have to do it, everyone will hopefully be sensible about it.
5: There he is, certainly going to be cautious on these restarts today. Will Power will roll off fifth to Nick Yeoman.
7: Dan Weldon will start sixth in the Indianapolis 500 today. And Dan, you've been here before. You've raced well at Indianapolis. You've won an Indianapolis 500, so you know what it's like to have a car capable of winning. Do you feel like you have that today with Brian Hurd Autosport?
8: I think absolutely. You know, the team have worked tirelessly all month, and the race prep that we have done has led us to believe that we're going to have a reasonably good car in traffic. I think it can always be better, and certainly if the weather hadn't affected us like it did, I think it probably would be a little bit better, but it's the same for everybody. Obviously, judging by qualifying, that the speed of the car is very strong, and, you know, it's just about us executing everything right today. We need to make sure we have good pit stops. We need to make sure we keep improving the car with every stop that we do. And, you know, for me personally, I need to make the right moves on the racetrack and, I guess, watch any of the carnage that is going to come from these double-file restarts. But very proud of the Brian Hurd Autosport team. And, you know, I'd like to think that the William Rouse car is going to be like it looks. It obviously looks very, very good. And, you know, hopefully you'll see me in Victory Lane a little bit later. But there's a long way to go before that, and it's going to be incredibly difficult.
9: Now, stay tuned for the greatest spectacle in racing.
1: The 100th anniversary running of the Indianapolis 500-mile race, just about 45 minutes away from seeing the drop of the green flag. Mike King and the entire IMS radio network proud to be bringing you live coverage. Kevin Lee, we've had a lot of great stories this month of May, but perhaps none better than team owner Sam Schmidt, who has already won the Firestone Indy Lights Freedom 100, and he has the pole sitter for today's 500-mile race.
2: It can certainly be said that racing has taken a lot from Sam Schmidt Motorsports. He's been in a wheelchair for a decade now, but he would also say it's given a lot to him, and he has four cars. He's involved with four cars in the race today when you consider Dan Weldon as well. Three starting in the front two rows, including the pole sitter, 45 minutes from the green flag. What are your emotions, Sam?
12: I'm a wreck. I'm a total wreck. It's so much easier being a driver, being in the green room with your family, not have to do anything else but focus on the race and just get in the seat and go. But I tell you, I'm honored to be here with this group of guys, you know, both the IndyCar team and Indy Lights team that's running Townsend Bell. Worked all winter really hard, and I know that's for me, but it's truly an honor to be here for the 100th anniversary of the Indy 500 and be sitting on the front row.
2: We'll say it's a shared ovation for you and Elia, who just walked behind. Good luck today, Sam.
12: Thank you very much.
2: Sam Schmidt. Let's go over now to Michael Young.
5: A very different track condition, Kevin Lee. On Carburation Day, the last time we saw these 33 machines, it was 55 degrees ambient. Track temperature only 70. Today, 45 minutes before our green flag, 81 degrees ambient. The track temperature already 95. Certainly going to be different for these drivers as they take the green flag here shortly.
1: Yeah, Michael, in many ways, going to be nearly a carbon copy of the race day we saw here 1 year ago. Well, we just talked to one of the best stories of the month of May, Sam Schmidt, and what he has done with not one but two different teams in two different series here this month of May. Certainly one of the other great stories, the determination, the guts, the courage shown by Simona DiSilvestro here for her second Indianapolis 500-mile race. The native of Thun, Switzerland, will start in the middle of row number 8, the 23rd position, fighting back from a fiery crash a week ago to qualify on pole day on her third and final attempt. Kevin Lee caught up with the Swiss Miss this morning in the garage area.
2: Well, Simona, first of all, how are the hands here on race morning?
13: Yeah, they're hurting a little bit, but, you know, I think as soon as I get in the car, I'll forget about them and just focus on racing.
2: You have become one of the most popular drivers, not just because of the issues that you have had and a couple of on-track issues, but because of your personality and because of your talent. How much has life changed in the last year for you?
13: It definitely changed a lot. You know, last year I was kind of the unknown person, and now people saw what I was doing on the racetrack, and that's something I really appreciate. You know, the fans here at the Speedway are unbelievable. I have a great team behind me, a great sponsor with Entergy, so it's everything is really going in the right direction, and it's really, you know, really like warming you up when people like appreciate you on the racetrack like the fans do here at IMS.
2: what needs to happen for you today? You finished last year. Can you take it another step forward this year?
13: Yeah, that's the goal. You know, it is the goal. Last year we finished 14th, so now we're going to try to do better. And I think it's possible. You know, on carb day, the car felt pretty good in traffic. And I think, you know, we're going to be able to do some passes. The biggest thing is just to be focused the whole race and really, you know, try to make positions every time we get a chance for it.
2: Last year's Rookie of the Year, Simona DiSilvestro, was starting in the middle of row 8 in her second 500.
1: Both her left and right hand still bandaged heavily. Second degree burns on those hands. And folks, just imagine what that must feel like at the midway point of this race today as Simona DiSilvestro tries to fight her way through the pain. And she admits readily that it is painful to grip the steering wheel. But old school courage from a new school driver in Simona DiSilvestro. We have seen it this month of May. Hey, the Indianapolis Motor Speedway family, on behalf of the American Red Cross, would like to remind you that due to the tremendous storms, floods, and tornadoes that have swept across the Midwest and the South this spring, that we'd like for you to use the text to help messaging to support disaster relief this weekend here at the Indianapolis Motor Speedway. Text Red Cross to 90999 to donate $10. Again, Red Cross. 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And we send out our good wishes and prayers to all of our friends in Alabama, certainly in Georgia, and of course, to all of you who are dealing with the terrible tornadoes that swept through the Joplin, Missouri area. As we continue to count down, the sun is out. Thousands of race fans are here, and we have 33 cars below us getting ready to run the 500-mile race.
0: Now stay tuned for the greatest spectacle in racing.
7: Dario Franchitti will start ninth after a lack of fuel there on qualifying on pole day. Have you put that behind you, and are you focused on the race?
6: Yeah, definitely. It's behind us. I'd rather have a lack of fuel in qualifying than in the race, definitely. It hurt us a little bit. It's much easier to run up front in clean air than starting ninth. Make those first laps more difficult, more interesting. But hopefully the target car is it's good balance and good speed, and we'll work our way up. It's a long, long race, but... the problem now is the 500 is more like a sprint race, so we've got to make sure and get up there pretty quickly.
7: You've won this race twice before. You know what it's like. You know what a good car, a race-winning car feels like. Do you feel like you have one for this race?
6: I hope so. It's a lot of it depends on the temperatures and stuff. You know, we're expecting very warm temperatures, and we haven't had those kind of temperatures all month, I would say, so we'll see how the car reacts.
7: That's Dario Franchitti. He will start ninth.
1: So Dario Franchitti making a bid to become a three-time winner here today at the world's greatest race course. Mike King with you on ninth floor of the IMS Pagoda, 104 feet above the Yard of Bricks, where now we have bright sunshine, and much of the overcast that had floated across the track about 20 minutes ago has now burned off. A pleasure for me to welcome back to the broadcast booth this year and at any time the former voice of the 500, Paul Page, who for 11 years had my seat. I'm so grateful that I'm able to fill it now, but it's always great to have you back, Paul. And, of course, 1977 was your first year as the voice of the 500. You called A.J. Foyt winning his fourth 500. Drama that year, but certainly drama this month of May, Paul. We have had so many great stories.
14: Well, first, Mike, thank you for having me back, as always.
1: Doors always open to you, my friend.
14: This year has a different ring for me. It feels different, and that feeling is very good. I mean, the shortened week created a lot of drama. All of the rain in here did. But look at how the field is. It's kind of eclectic, isn't it?
1: I mean, you don't see
14: the normal setup here, which I think just explodes with possibility.
1: We have so many drivers, Paul, that legitimately have a chance to win this race. Perhaps the deepest field that we have seen at this track.
14: Absolutely.
1: With a real opportunity to win maybe in four or five decades. This is a very balanced field.
14: Yeah, you look all the way back through it. I'm kind of keeping an eye on the first couple of rows because that's what I do. But, you know, with all that went on this week, you got Ryan Hunter-Reay sitting actually in the last row, 33rd position. We know that it's possible to get to the front from there. Scott Goodyear did that very handily. The rest of the field, like you say, when you look right down the list, name after name after name, normally in a normal 500, previous 500s, you would look and say, you know, maybe not that row. There's not a row here like that this year.
1: You know, you mentioned Ryan Hunter-Reay. Paul, he practiced among the top five or six
14: exactly.
1: drivers on carb day. Now, certainly we have a far different set of conditions here. It was like the middle of autumn here on Friday. It's going to be like the middle of summer here today. We also had, Paul, in the top seven, all five of our former winners that
14: exactly.
1: are in the field practicing well on Friday.
14: I was down at the front couple of rows just a few minutes ago. Let me first tell you, the minute that sun came out, it is hot down there, and it's muggy. I would not want to be a pit crew member today. They are really going to earn their money. And the drivers, wow, it's going to be a remarkable event. But, yeah, to see the winners situated where they are, especially, I'm looking at that second row with Dan Weldon on the outside and then Franchitti right there. Watching the start and watching what the outside rows do, I think, is going to be critical.
1: I've said this to many people, Paul, in talking about this race. Would not surprise me in the least if a young rookie by the name of J.R. Hildebrand in that National Guard Panther racing machine is not sitting in victory circle when it's all said and done here today.
14: You could do that with any name down there. I mean, I'm watching Simona. She's great.
1: Yeah.
14: And look at the courage
1: question
14: that she showed
1: in
14: qualifying.
1: Can her hands withstand? I mean, one thing to be out there for practice and for qualifying, but, Paul, she's in some pain, no doubt about it.
14: But look at how many times we have seen drivers with broken wrists, broken hands, and they will all say to us, once you get going, you don't feel it. I'm not entirely sure I believe that all the time, but that may happen for her as well.
1: Rick Mears has said on more than one occasion he's driven his best races when he was sick as a dog.
14: Exactly.
1: It is a strange thing what adrenaline can do to the
14: guy
1: human body.
14: Who used to fall asleep at this very moment
1: yep.
14: on the grid.
1: That's right. Yeah.
14: So nervous.
1: Paul Page with us in the booth here for pre-race as we get set for the Indianapolis 500-mile race. More with him, and, of course, we'll take you around this great circuit when we come back, counting down to the start of the 100th anniversary running of the Indianapolis 500. Now, stay tuned for the greatest spectacle in racing.
5: Castro Neves.

0: helps. I hope my guys, they're always being like that, and I trust them. And it got to be smooth, you know. If you have an opportunity to make an aggressive move, obviously you're going to make it happen. But if I got to give and take, no problem. I mean, this is a long race. We just got to position ourselves in the right time so that we can make it happen. And I feel very confident with my car. We did a great last week. We had a great running, you know, between my teammates. So it's going to be fun. Certainly, I can't wait to be out there.
1: This place is starting to become your legacy. You've done so well here with three wins. You start thinking about a fourth win, but it's so very, very difficult. Is it hard to even believe that you've won this three times and the realistic chance that you have of winning today?
0: No, certainly. Every time I see some of the races and some of the wins, it was like, wow, this is just incredible. What a great position. And but, you know, this is the past. And right now is in the present. Today, so it's a very important day. It's a very big day. You can see that the crowd is getting here and getting excited. So no question. We have a great chance today as the other one. So it's 50% chance. So I'm betting money on me, and I'll do everything I can to put myself up there.
1: Best of luck to you.
0: Thank you so much.
1: Elio Castroneves rolls off 16th today.
2: Yes, will we see a four-time winner in Victory Circle here today? We'll just have to wait and see. Want to say welcome to all of you listening to us in Miami, Florida on WINZ AM. In Edmonton, Alberta, Canada. Boy, I bet there's a lot of tag fans there. CFRN AM. Dallas, Texas, KRLD-FM, WHBAM in Kansas City, Mo, and WIBC-FM right here in Indianapolis. Of course, a big welcome to all of you listening on XM94 and Sirius 212, and, of course, online at IndyCar.com, on the SeaWorld Harvest Network, and on the American Forces Network. Well, the four men that will call the cars around the racetrack, we need to hear from them before we get to the start of the traditional pre-race ceremonies. Let's start in turn number one with the Hall of Famer, Jerry Baker. Morning, Bake.
3: Good morning, Mike. Paul was talking just moments ago. He and I came on the radio network at the very same time. He started in the pits. I started on a spot in the backstretch that no longer exists. He and I would both concur it brings tears to your eyes and a little thump to your stomach every time we come here. I moved down into turn one about 25 years ago, believe it or not, and I want to say hello to Ron Carroll, who had the precedent of covering this position before I moved down here. Ron's fighting some issues, and I wish him the very, very best. We'll cover turn one straight away, and Mike, our focus today will be, as you and I have chatted earlier, on that two-car restart. That's one of the reasons we're back in turn one today. Covering the action over in turn two, here's Jake Query.
4: Jerry, thank you so much. It will be a pleasure for the third consecutive year to sit high atop the Southeast Vista as this field of 33 will work its way past me. The sun is out today. It isn't dancing off a whole lot of aluminum because the seats are filled for this, the 95th running of the Indianapolis 500-mile race. Slight breeze coming from the south just behind me. It's a mile and a half behind me where you see the view and the skyline of downtown Indianapolis. But in front of me where the action will take place, they will work their way out of turn number two and then move 5/8 of a mile to the north. When they do so, they will head into the view of the Pride of Monrovia, my good friend, Mark Chain.
5: Thank you, Jake. Happy to be part of this 100th anniversary of what was then dubbed the International Sweepstakes. High atop the Northeast Vista near the apex at Turn 3. Off to our left, the Capital City skyline, Indianapolis, which awaits its opportunity to host the 2012 Super Bowl. Once they exit Turn 2, we'll chart their progress along this 5/8 of a mile backstretch. This turn is a quarter mile, banked at a tick over 9 degrees. It empties into an 1/8 of a mile short shoot. It's a most unforgiving portion of this course. Some of the best have experienced that. It's bitten the likes of Tony Kanaan, Dan Weldon, and last year, Mike Conway. That said, if your skill can work in unison with Lady Luck for these 500 miles, your reward is the most elite fraternity in motorsports champion at Indy. Again, an honor and a privilege to be here, and it's an honor and a privilege to toss it off to the television voice of the Indiana Pacers, our good friend Chris Denary.
6: Thank you very much, Mark James, located in Stand J on the outside of the track. Really, I'm at the start of the front stretch here at the Indianapolis Motor Speedway, just as the cars will exit turn four. They'll take that short shoot into four. And as Jerry Baker said, he'll have the start with the two wide start. I'll see them getting set up for the first time here at the Indianapolis Motor Speedway as they'll start the yellow caution sessions. As we go green, we'll go two wide here at the Indianapolis Motor Speedway. Who can forget a few years ago when we saw a near teenager win the Indianapolis 500 when Marco Andretti was coming out of four with the lead, but he was passed by Sam Hornish Jr. for the win. What kind of history will we make today in this, the 100th anniversary of the world's greatest race? Mike?
2: Chris, pleasure to have all of you, as always, members of the broadcast team. This is such a special year, such a magnificent day, and the historical significance of the 100th anniversary of this race, of course, has to be underscored by the celebration of America's military, fighting men and women. Memorial Day, as we see the United States Army along with some members of the United States Navy making their way down pit lane.
7: Ladies,
2: now it's time for America the Beautiful. Let's join the track public address system.
7: 2011 Miss America, Teresa Scanlon, as she sings America the Beautiful.

0: Let's hear it from Memorial Day weekend at the Indianapolis Motor Speedway, saluting the Armed Forces of the United States of America. As now we see members of the United States Marines, the United States Air Force, and the United States Coast Guard also marching on pit lane. Donald Davidson, I got to admit to you, one of the highlights is always walking into the Indianapolis Motor Speedway on race morning. This morning, as I did, some of the military came marching by in formation. The spontaneous applause that breaks out, it always happens, but it always sends a bit of a shiver down your spine.
1: Oh, it does. And we've been having shivers down our spine for the last couple of days.
0: Yeah.
1: There's been some amazing things happened. If we could just talk about this. I mean, this is kind of history, but it's the present. There's been such a universal cooperation with the drivers from the past that we've had. It's just been unbelievable, the things that they've been asked to do, and that they've gone beyond the, you know, what they were asked to do. We had an autograph session in the museum on Friday, and we had 9 Indianapolis 500 winners, and they were scheduled from 9:30 to 10:30, and at 11 o'clock we still had 6 of them. And we tried to break it up at 20 past 11, and Parnelli Jones said, we've still got people in line. We should stay here. Sneva, Kenny Breck, and Rutherford stayed. Rutherford finally had to leave. The other three were gone at noon. And we had a shoot yesterday with 143 former drivers,
0: wow,
1: including 20 winners. It was unbelievable.
0: Let's go back downstairs as we continue on with our traditional pre-race ceremonies.
2: 100th anniversary celebration of an American, beloved American tradition. The Indy racing community is incredibly patriotic, proud, and remarkably supportive, and not only of your sport, but also of the young men and women who wear the cloth of this great nation. Many affiliated with Indy racing have proudly served as members of our armed forces. I thank you and your families for your service and your countless sacrifices. Our nation has been at war now for nearly a decade, the longest period of conflict in our history. Over 6,000 men and women have died. And while we remember them, the lives they led, their selfless service, we also recall all that they and their comrades have accomplished. The progress we are seeing around the world, the safety and security, not only of our people, but of others who have long endured persecution and hardship. The hope that has risen in these last 10 years, out of the dark shadows of tragedy and despair, that too is their legacy, and we owe it to them to preserve it and to continue their efforts. America's military remains the greatest in all the world. There is no doubt the incredible, tireless efforts of our servicemen and women serving around the globe will continue to lead us to victory in the days ahead. Best of luck to the drivers and teams. God bless the men and women that serve. And God bless the United States of America.
3: Again, the United States Army, four-star General Peter Corrali with us today. Ladies and gentlemen, it gives me great deal of pleasure to introduce a woman whose presence here has become a race day tradition. Here to perform God Bless America, ladies and gentlemen, welcome Miss Florence Henderson.

0: Florence Henderson singing God Bless America here at the Indianapolis Motor Speedway. Tens of thousands of fans filling these massive grandstands. Let's get you into the flavor and the setting of this great event, and we'll start on pit lane. Kevin Lee?
1: Continues to build. Drivers getting set for the biggest day of their year, possibly the biggest day of their life. One of the stories this month has been Ryan Hunter-Reay. He could not qualify the car. Andretti Autosport all had a difficult time getting the car up to speed. Hunter-Reay did not make it. And then a deal was struck to get him in the 41 car. A much controversial move. Bruno Junqueira out for the second time in 3 years. And Hunter-Reay is in. A good reception from the fans today when he was introduced. Ryan Hunter-Reay wants the controversy to go away and just simply settle down and drive his race today. Let's go to Nick Yeoman.
2: Thank you, Kevin. Indianapolis' own Ed Carpenter will roll off eighth today in what may be his best shot at winning the Indianapolis 500 and accomplishing his goal. Ed's already accomplished one of his goals of starting a family. In fact, it's rare to hear an interview with Ed these days where you don't hear some of his small children in the background. And then you've got his owner, Sarah Fisher. She retired from driving and is expecting her first child later this year. Don't think for a second that Sarah hasn't experienced the feeling of watching something she's nurtured and developed come to fruition. As her race team has been awfully fast. It's the expecting mother and the father of two going to go for a big race today here in Indianapolis. Let's go to Michael Young.
3: Yes, for these five rookies in this Indianapolis 500 field, a dream come true. I talked with James Hinchcliffe, and he likened it to graduating high school with a bunch of senior friends, and you go off to college, and then you hang out with a bunch of new friends. His favorite moment for James Hinchcliffe, Denny Sullivan's spin and win back in 1985. The odd thing about that, Hinch wasn't even born yet.
0: Well, the seven-man color guard now moving into position at the yard of bricks. Will turn and face the pagoda. Paul Page, always one of the great moments here at the Speedway as it falls quiet.
4: Yeah, at this point, as we get ready to move into the anthems and the taps and then the release of the balloons, that's when the chills start to come.
0: So as we mentioned, the seven-man color guard now facing us as we are on the ninth floor of the IMS Pagoda, 104 feet above that color guard that stands straddling the yard of bricks. Next up, the playing of our national anthem as we close in on the start of the 100th anniversary running of the greatest spectacle in racing and on what is right now a sunsplash day at the corner of 16th and Georgetown in Speedway, Indiana. Wherever you are joining us around the world, we're happy that you are with us, particularly to the men and women at United States bases and ships at sea around the world. Let's go downstairs as we resume our pre-race ceremonies.
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0: Ladies and gentlemen, David Foster, Seal, and Kelly Clarkson with our national anthem. Today's flyover provided by the Spirit of Indiana, B-2 Bomber from Whiteman Air Force Base in Missouri, piloted by Colonel Robert Spaulding and Major Todd Minster. That was simply amazing. How about one more round of applause for our performers today? Seal, Kelly Clarkson, and David Foster. Spectacular. First time ever at Indianapolis. A duet here, the national anthem. Attention, attention, drivers to your cars. I repeat, drivers to your cars. It's about to go down.
1: So the 33 drivers will now make their way and begin to strap in for the 100th anniversary running of the Indianapolis 500. I don't care what anybody says. It doesn't get any bigger. It doesn't get any better, Paul Page, than this.
2: Yeah, you try to be cool, don't you? And then the rendering of the national anthem, and then the B-2 goes overhead, and we're all watching up to the north end to see that happen. The crowd on their feet, still on their feet. Well, they will remain so, I'm guessing, for 7 or 8 laps. It's one of those moments that is crystal and stands alone.
1: Never gets old. Never does. And I always have to choke back some tears at this point of every 500. We need to pause 10 seconds for station identification. This is the Indianapolis Motor Speedway Radio Network. Mike King and the entire IMS Radio Network crew with you. What has been a stirring pre-race ceremony. And Donald Davidson, you couldn't have scripted it any better weather-wise, condition-wise, crowd-wise, participant-wise so far. And that national anthem by Seal and Kelly Clarkson, a real heart tugger. It was really spectacular.
3: Well, we have had a really fantastic morning here for about an hour down at the South End pits, and I don't know what it looked like from up here, but there were some unbelievable ceremonies that maybe we can talk about a little bit later. But I'm big on timing, and it never fails to amaze me the preparation that goes into what we've just seen. The national anthem ends, and a B-2 bomber goes over on the last note.
1: Yeah.
3: Now, it had to come from Kansas City. How do they work that out?
1: Logistics. And then, Paul, after the pilots cleared the front straight, we got to see that B-2 on knife edge as he made his way around turns 1 and 2.
2: Well, and the shadow over the grandstands. I mean, the thing is enormous. I don't think we have any idea how big that is. And just watching it bank down in the first turn, yeah. Let's go.
1: But for an event like this, you need a jet that big.
2: You can't go with a little F-18 or something.
1: Now, Donald, of course, coming up, we get perhaps most fans' favorite part, Back Home Again in Indiana, which really the name of the song is Indiana.
3: That is just Indiana.
1: And Jim Nabors looking good at the parade yesterday. And by the way, the parade, spectacular once again. And, Donald, they were estimating some 300,000 in attendance at the parade yesterday.
3: Well, they got to see several former winners, and that's something we've been pushing for a while. And we had a spectacular one down here. We had 15 winners go out on pace cars. We were planning, I thought if 8 show up, we'll be doing good. We had 15.
1: Well, coming up next will be the invocation delivered by Bishop Christopher Coyne. Let's go back downstairs.
0: Ladies and gentlemen, at this time, we would like to present Bishop Christopher Coyne, who will offer today's invocation for the safety of all of our drivers, crews, and fans.
4: I invite you all to please stand and pray with me. Good and gracious God, we give you thanks for the gift of this marvelous day and for all the blessings in our lives as we gather on this Sunday for this closing race of the centennial era, the Indy 500, the greatest spectacle in racing. It is a blessing for us all to be here and enjoy a day of fun in the great Hoosier State. We thank you, Lord, and we are grateful. Not only are we grateful to you, Lord, for all your generosity, but we are grateful as well to the Holman George family and the Izod Indy Series for making this spectacle possible for all of us to enjoy during these past few weeks. May they and their families be blessed. We also lift up our heartfelt prayers of intercession on this Memorial Day weekend for all of the men and women of our armed forces who died in defense of this great nation. May they rest in peace. We pray for the safety of all those now serving in our armed forces who stand in harm's way for us against all violence, war, and terrorism. Lord, hold them in the palm of your hands, safely under your loving care. Finally, Lord, we pray that you protect all of the drivers, crew members, safety personnel, team owners, and spectators from any harm or injury today. May we have good weather, a safe race, and lots of speed, noise, and excitement. Trusting in you always, we make our prayers in praise of your holy name, now and forever. Amen.

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Face. 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

Ladies and gentlemen, his voice has become an institution at this race. Here to perform back home again in Indiana, ladies and gentlemen, our good friend, Mr. Jim Nabors.

0: Ladies and gentlemen, Jim Nabors. Welcome back. And now, to say the most famous words in motorsports, ladies and gentlemen, the chairperson of the Indianapolis Motor Speedway, Mary Hallman George.
1: Ladies and gentlemen, start your engines.
0: The command has been given. We welcome you to the Indianapolis Motor Speedway, the 100th anniversary, the field fired up, ready to go.
2: And now, here's your starting lineup for the 100th anniversary running of the Indianapolis 500-mile race.
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39: 100 years of Firestone Racing. It's a legacy that began way back in 1911 when Ray Haroon and his Firestone tires won the very first Indianapolis 500. 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
2: Tens of thousands of race fans have made the pilgrimage to the Indianapolis Motor Speedway. And Mark Janes, our second parade lap, 11 rows of three in front of you in turn number three.
0: And, of course, the Izod two-seater makes its way around the course. A couple of legends, appropriately enough, leading the field today on the parade laps and pace laps. Of course, Mario Andretti, the pilot of the Izod two-seater, and then, of course, the pace car for this 100th anniversary edition, being piloted by four-time winner A.J. Foyt, along with Mary Holman George. Might a perfect stage has been set for the Indianapolis 500.
2: Well, they've been in 11 rows of three for the first two laps. Al Unser Jr., he laid down the law, if you will, yesterday in the public drivers meeting, and all drivers look to be adhering to that. Jerry Baker, the pace lap is underway. Is there in front of you in turn number one?
1: And here they come. Brian Barnhart was ill, could not run the drivers meeting yesterday. Little Al stepped in, and as you point out, Mike, he said, I want them three wide. I want 11 rows of them. And Jake, they're in front of you, and they look awfully good right now.
4: They look absolutely spectacular. For the 100th year, the Indianapolis 500 celebrates a birthday, 100 years old. And for the 95th time, this field works its way. In preparation for the start, the leaders are already that front row moving into turn number three as the 11th row moves out of turn number two. They're headed to you, Mark.
0: And our minds turn to the legendary public address announcer, Tom Carnegie, who we lost during the offseason. And Tom Carnegie must be smiling from above at this gorgeous race day at the Indianapolis Motor Speedway. The field is in turn number three at the apex. The thousands of fans on their feet saluting these outstanding drivers.
5: The pace car is already in the middle of turn four and exiting. Alex Tagliani down along the white line. They are awaiting the green flag. Mike King.
2: Alex Tagliani, he along with Scott Dixon will make the jump to the start-finish line across the Art of Bricks. Green flag will wave, and Jerry Baker, Dixon is out in front, into one.
1: Absolutely. Scott Dixon grabs the lead, and Oriel Servia will follow him. Dixon sets the pace into turn number two.
4: And as Scott Dixon does so, then it's Servia Tagliani, then Weldon Townsend-Bell. We watch as everybody safely makes their way through turn number two. Scott Dixon into turn number three.
0: Dario Franchitti jumps out of the line. Six positions back. He wants to grab a spot in the setup of the turn. He does so. He moves up to one. The leader already in turn four.
5: Well, Tagliani brought him to the fourth turn at 120 miles per hour. That allowed Scott Dixon like a rocket ship to take the lead, and he'll lead lap one.
2: So Scott Dixon across the Art of Bricks will lead the first lap of the 100th anniversary running of the Indianapolis 500-mile race. Paul, I've got to admit, I thought we might not see the green flag because clearly Dixon was well in front of the pole sitter Tagliani before they came across the Art of Bricks.
6: Well, I agree with you. It surprised me at how unaligned the front row was, the field further back was, and as we watch Dixon now, of course, everybody riding with a full load of fuel. And so Dixon's car is bottoming several times in the corners, as well as a number of other cars, and that throws giant spark streams off the back of each car.
2: Lap number two about to be complete. Scott Dixon working a 10-car length lead over the second-place car, the Telemundo machine of Oriel Servia. Here comes Tagliani to the inside in turn number one.
1: Tagliani side-by-side now with Oriel Servia. He is going to follow side-by-side into turn number two.
4: And Oriel Servia, the Spaniard, Alex Tagliani, the French-Canadian, side-by-side out of two. 10 car lengths behind Scott Dixon. That battle is for second.
0: While they slice and dice behind him, Scott Dixon has about a 5-car length advantage. Now a car jumps out of line to the bottom side. That's the 98 machine of Dan Weldon. Weldon wants the spot on Servia.
5: Dixon about a 10-car length advantage. And then it's Alex Tagliani with Oriol Servia. And Dan Weldon in the William Rass car is fourth.
2: Dan Weldon under attack doing that fourth place position as the car moving to the inside is Townsend Bell. Jerry Baker, he'll pick up fourth.
1: Townsend Bell makes the move and he will get around the 98 car of Dan Weldon. But right now it is Scott Dixon checking out in the second corner.
4: Scott Dixon, and then behind him, it's Oriol Servia. They checked out a little bit, or excuse me, Tagliani. Then Servia about 10 car lengths back. Townsend Bell, then Dan Weldon.
0: Well, the 77 machine is pedaling plenty fast, Chris Denary. He was down about 12 car lengths when he made the pass for second. He's closed it down to four in front of you.
2: Meantime, we've got a driver who is already on pit lane. It is Simone Di Silvestro. Michael Young, what's the story?
5: Well, I'm not quite sure, Mike. They brought her in, and they changed all four tires. Now they're looking at the upper right suspension on the front right tire. They've waited and waited and waited. Finally, she's out of the way, so something obviously wrong with the 78 machine.
2: So Simone Di Silvestro driving with second-degree burns on both of the hands after the fiery crash nearly 2 weeks ago on pit lane with just four of 200 laps complete. That is going to throw a wrench into her day for sure. Mark James is the leader. Head to you in three.
0: Oriol Servia currently by his lonesome in third place. Tagliani looked like he was dialing Dixon in, but now Scott pulled it out to about six car lengths.
5: At the front, it's two cars. It's Dixon and then Tagliani about 20 car lengths back to Servia. Then Dan Weldon is behind his teammate, Townsend Bell.
2: But Donald Davidson, they pleaded literally with the drivers for a three-wide alignment at the start. They wanted all 33 cars in the front straight. They even slowed them down dramatically. Looked great on the parade laps, looked pretty good on the pace lap, but it fell apart a little bit at the start.
7: Well, that usually happens, but there was really a lot of discussion about whether you should go around again or not. Tom Binford used to say it's a 500-mile race. It doesn't really make a whole lot of difference at the start. One thing that's surprising, though, is that it's clean early laps, and we've got an average speed of almost 220 miles an hour for the first five laps.
2: As we told you, Simone Di Silvestro was on pit lane with just four laps complete. Michael Young, the update.
5: Yes, indeed. What it was contact in either one or turn two. I'm looking at the front right tire. It is whitewalled, so obviously contact. No damage to that upper right suspension thus far for Simone.
2: So Simone Di Silvestro hanging on with both of those hands, suffering second-degree burns, and now hanging on after contact. Gets the car to pit lane very quickly. As Mark James, the car is in front of you.
0: Servia can't find that lead pack. He is well back. And he has all kinds of company. Of course, the 99 machine is there. Townsend Bell. Also, Dan Weldon as they make their way into turn four.
5: Tagliani is right on the backside of Scott Dixon. Will he try to make the pass, Mike?
2: Here comes Alex Tagliani. He'll move to the inside of Scott Dixon. Side by side. Headed to you, Bacon one.
1: Oh, he's got great position. In fact, Dixon had to move up about a half a lane. And it is now Tagliani out in front of turn two.
4: This is the pole sitter. This is the feel-good story of the month. Alex Tagliani. Now 10 Carlings ahead of Scott Dixon. Dixon trying to reel in that 77 machine, but Alex Tagliani looks strong into three.
0: Normally, after the start of the race, three or four laps settle in. People settle into the bleachers. Now they're on their feet, pumping their fist for Alex Tagliani.
5: Yes, Scott Dixon stole the lead at the start. Now it's Alex Tagliani, the crowd on its feet in turn four.
2: Boy, Paul Page, I'm not exactly sure what it was that Alex Tagliani found. Maybe a new gear in that car when he made the pass lap last on Dixon. He has pulled away now to a 10 or 12 car length advantage.
6: Yeah, that was a very good shot as you're seeing a number of cars trying to make moves, especially well back in the pack. Turn one has been very, very busy. Tag is out in front. Dixon is second.
2: Drivers on the move early. Graham Rahal, plus seven. Thomas Schechter, plus five. John Andretti has made four passes. Ina Beatrice has passed four cars. And Tony Kanaan in the number 82 KV Lotus machine, also up four positions where he started on the grid. Alex Tagliani is out in front. Scott Dixon runs second. Oriol Servia is third. Then Townsend Bell and Dan Weldon. Dario Franchitti, Will Power, Ed Carpenter, Buddy Rice, and Vitor Mira, your top 10 at the 100th anniversary run-in of the Indianapolis 500.
8: I'm Marco Andretti. Now stay tuned for the greatest spectacle in racing.
2: 12 of 200 laps being shown complete here. The 100th anniversary run-in of the Indianapolis 500-mile race. It looks like Simone Di Silvestro's car could have suffered some damage, Michael Young, as she has fallen off the pace.
5: Indeed. We're with team manager Vince Kramer. Vince, what did Simone say? You've brought her back in a second time.
9: Yeah, she tapped the wall, I think, in two there, and now she had a little vibration. We wanted to make doubly sure that the car was okay.
5: How's her hands?
9: So far, so good.
5: There you go, to Nick Yeoman.
10: Yeah, problems for Elio Castroneves, a three-time winner of the Indianapolis 500.
5: 100, started 16th all the way back to 20th. I heard not only is he dealing with understeer problems, but his teammates Ryan Briscoe and Will Power are as well.
10: No problems for Alex Tagliani. As you might expect, the leader has said nothing on his radio so far. Takuma Sato's car not handling very well, though. He's already dropped six spots from 10th to 16th. Remember, on carb day, he got next to no work done because of mechanical issues. They had four laps on carb day.
2: So as we continue to watch the field, James Hinchcliffe just made a dandy three-wide pass to the inside in turn number one as Hinch currently runs 17th. He is one of five rookies in the field. Alex Tagliani, though, out in front as he got past Scott Dixon five laps earlier, pressed the button as he made his way down the front straight. And, you know, even though it's a moot point right now, Paul Page, we have talked during the commercial break. I am very surprised they didn't throw the yellow flag on the start when we saw Scott Dixon nearly five full car lengths in front of the pole sitter when they came across the yard of bricks.
6: Well, and they said to the field sometime in the last 24 hours that they were going to move that start back further than we thought it was. We were all looking forward to the front row coming right down to the flag. But the fact that Dixon got so far in front of the pole sitter, he you remember, is the second qualified car, center of the front row. I'm surprised that they went green, and I'll be surprised if they don't at least have some sort of financial penalty.
2: Well, it's as you mentioned to me, there has to be some integrity shown to the pole sitter and the position he has earned for the start of this race.
6: Exactly. Yeah. But if they moved the start so far back, maybe it was
2: valid. We knew they were going to do that for the restarts, for the two-wide restarts, but it appeared to us that the three-wide start of this race was going to remain the same, and you could not improve position before the yard of bricks. Donald Davidson?
7: One thing is it looked like the front row had picked up a considerable amount of speed because A.J. Foyt just barely got cleared to come into the pit lane before the front row went by.
2: Well, I can tell you this, the spotters are active today as we will have an opportunity to talk to Davey Hamilton under yellow flag conditions. And his spotter has been talking to him, Paul, nearly every second of every lap up to this point. It is amazing the amount of traffic that Davey Hamilton is dealing with and the amount of talk that he is getting from his spotter here.
6: Well,
2: at the early
6: but
2: stages.
6: Some of the guys absolutely love that. I'm not sure I would, but the fact that they're giving you encouragement as well as track position, who's around you, who's closing, who isn't, that's all good information, but I'd really like to look out the front windscreen of that car and kind of be left alone a little.
2: Alex Tagliani has now been out in front for 10 laps, took the lead with 7 laps complete from Scott Dixon. So it is Tagliani, Dixon. Bell is now up to third. So Townsend Bell, the one-off, driving for Sam Schmidt Motorsports with an association with Pelfrey Racing, has worked his way to third. Dan Weldon, the 2005 winner, is currently fourth. Dario Franchitti, the two-time winner, is currently fifth. Oriel Servia, who started on the front row, has dropped to sixth. Will Power is currently seventh. Ed Carpenter holds position at eighth. Buddy Rice, who won this race in 2004, is ninth. And Bertrand Baguette, Donald Davidson, the Belgian, has now worked his way into the top ten.
7: Well, what I'm seeing here is I did not expect to see clean laps for this length of time. We're up to lap 18 now, and the average speed for the race is 220.649 miles an hour.
2: Let's keep in mind a very warm day here in Indianapolis, and Kevin Lee, completely different conditions from what we dealt with on carb day. What about our fuel window? If we stay green for this entire first stint, when should we see these cars on pit lane?
10: Between lap 30 and 32. Maybe some will get 33. 30 laps, by the way, is 3.5 miles per gallon, so we're better than halfway through this first fuel stint.
2: Well, of course, we were talking about the legendary A.J. Foyt driving the pace car as he just did dive onto pit lane in time to get out of the way of the front row. Jim Campbell, U.S. Vice President of Performance Vehicles and Motorsports for GMC and Chevrolet, is joining us. And, you know, Jim, it's great to see you back. Great to have Chevy back in the fold. Looking forward, obviously, to 2012. But that new Chevy Camaro pace car, I know it's been a favorite, certainly for the throwback folks that love the original 69 Chevy Camaro pace car.
11: Well, it's great to be back at the Indianapolis Motor Speedway as they celebrate their 100th running of the 500. Very proud of that pace car. We just brought the convertible to market. We paced the race today. And next year we're going to be back racing, so we can't wait for that.
2: Jim, hold on right there, because we've got Paul Tracy on pit lane in that Wix Filters Dreyer and Reinbold racing machine just 20 laps in. You heard what Kevin Lee said. Paul, this is certainly, I don't know if this could be construed as strategy, but they're in way early with this car.
6: Well, and they just told him to shut it off. One of the officials at the back of the car pointed to something.
5: Oh, boy. So, Jake Query, did you see something earlier on Tracy's car?
4: Yeah, I wondered if he was going to come in just before that we had heard Paul Tracy was pitting in an incident just as we're talking in turn number two. It happened at the apex of turn number two. Takuma Sato in car number five, that KB Racing Technologies machine, got loose. He made contact heading into turn number two, and now that number five machine works its way down towards the infield. Takuma Sato will be the first officially out in this race. Paul Tracy looked like maybe he had lost power. He obviously got his way into the pits, and a break for him at this point as Takuma Sato has made contact.
5: So the Mona V with you, Japan, KV Lotus entry is out of the 100th anniversary running of the Indianapolis 500. And Jake, to update, we did also see a replay. Paul Tracy did, in fact, white wall the tires. He did make contact with the wall. Looks like it might have been hard enough to damage the left or the right side suspension. We'll get an update on both Sato and Paul Tracy. We'll continue our conversation with Jim Campbell when we come back to the world's greatest race course.
35: This is 2008 Indy 500 winner Scott Dixon. Now stay tuned for the greatest spectacle in racing.
5: Under caution, 22 of 200 laps complete. Alex Tagliani is the leader. First pit stop's underway. Let's start on the north end of pit lane with Michael Young.
12: Semi-finalist in the pit stop competition, that KV Racing Technology Geico Lotus machine of Tony Kanaan. Perfect stop. They're having problems with the right rear now. He's got it away to Nick Yeoman.
13: Yeah, well, it is Paul Tracy sitting in his car. A lot of crew members working on it. We heard he got into the wall. As for Davey Hamilton, who was dropping like a fly, he is working on trying to get more grip. Kevin Lee?
10: Tagliani with the first pit stall. He is in and out, and he wins the race off pit road. Townsend Bell jumps up to third. Then Oriel Servia. Scott Dixon got out second.
5: Davey Hamilton, it looks like, has come to a stop on pit lane just below us. So a problem for Davey Hamilton. Meantime, it appears that Will Power, Kevin Lee, is that Will Power who has gone out with just three tires?
10: That's what I'm being told. Missing the left rear wheel. The 12 car of Will Power, one of the heavy favorites.
5: Wow.
10: He is going to have big-time trouble here early.
5: Boy, for the second year in a row, and Paul Page, we saw all three Penske cars experience problems on pit lane last year, and Will Power, it looks like the bugaboo has bitten him here early.
6: Yeah, that's so un-Penske-like.
5: Absolutely.
6: As well. Now, the good news is the cars are pretty well balanced, and he should be able to drive that around and get that left rear and then get going again, but he's losing a great deal right now, and that's going to be very costly.
5: Donald Davidson, you had a note?
7: Oh, no, I was just thinking what an un-Penske-like month Penske is having.
5: Well,
7: the whole month.
5: That's the truth. Back to pit lane, Nick Yeoman.
13: We found out the issue with Davey Hamilton on pit lane. He and EJ Viso made contact. So we talk about this all the time, how narrow pit lane is and how these mistakes can cost you. It looks like two drivers have been affected here on the first set of pit stops.
5: So once again, we were under caution for the Takuma Sato incident, a single car incident in turn number two on lap number 20, brought out this caution flag. Everyone pitted on lap 22. Alex Tagliani came out, and we're going to have to wait and see if anyone stayed out. And I believe looks like Simone Di Silvestro guys may have stayed out on track as they'll cycle through now as Simona is now leading the field. So let's see. Let's go back to pit lane as we watch Will Power on three tires, three wheels, making his way back towards the south end of the pit lane. So, Kevin Lee, here comes the Verizon Wireless machine, one of the heavy favorites here with an early problem as he pulls into his pit stall.
10: So Power will come in, and they will address his issue. The car and the crew jumps over the wall. They're going to go ahead and change all four tires, and this will allow him to top off. So we've seen it before where misfortune can potentially work out in your favor. And you have then made your fuel stop later than everybody else. Power is away, and he won't lose any more track position other than going all the way to the back of the line.
5: Okay, Davey Hamilton is also back on pit lane. Once again, usually here in the booth with us, our driver analyst making his 11th start in the Indianapolis 500. And it appears there is a problem with Davey Hamilton's car on the left front. I just saw one of the crew members give kind of that slash sign across the throat for him to turn the engine off on the car, so we'll try to get an update momentarily. Let's take a quick break. We should be going back to green flag momentarily, but let's get this break in. Is Alex Tagliani still shown as the leader of the 100th anniversary running of the Indianapolis 500.
14: I'm Sarah Fisher. Now stay tuned for the greatest spectacle in racing.
2: Back at the Indianapolis Motor Speedway as Alex Tagliani continues to lead. We'll go back to Green Flag Racing momentarily. Jim Campbell, U.S. Vice President, Performance Vehicles and Motorsports, GMC and Chevy, here with us. As Jim, we're ready to go back to green, but boy, I tell you what, I know Chevy has to be happy with the response to that new pace car and what you've seen here this month of May.
11: Oh, the response has been absolutely phenomenal. The cars look great on the track, and we cannot wait to come back here and race it in 2012. Chevy will be back in IndyCar in 12.
2: Jim Campbell, as always, we appreciate Chevy, appreciate you being here. Across the yard of bricks, we've got a green flag side-by-side, Jerry Baker, the battle for the lead in one.
1: Tagliani, these are the first laps he's ever led, but he may not lead this one. Scott Dixon has taken the lead. Dixon chips out in front of Tagliani, and a big crash down in turn number one down here.
2: Looks like it is one. It is the PDVSA machine of Takuma, excuse me.
1: It's EJ Viso.
2: Yep. EJ Viso on the restart. Got to the high side and made heavy contact with the wall. So just like that, inside of seven laps, first we saw Takuma Sato go out from the same team. Now, seven laps later on the restart, it is EJ Viso, the driver from Venezuela, making his fourth start here at the Indianapolis Motor Speedway. So we are under caution for our second time in seven laps. Mark James, you say James Hinchcliffe coming in as well, right?
0: Yeah, normally, Mike, they enter pit road off of turn number four, but obviously a problem with the 06 machine of James Hinchcliffe because he went on to the pit road lane at the apex of turn number three.
2: We're watching the replay. EJ Viso was three wide, and James Hinchcliffe was the meat in the sandwich. How he avoided making a T-bone contact with EJ Viso's car, I have no idea. We're joined in the booth by 1999 Indy 500 winner Kenny Breck. Kenny, we're watching the replay right now. How Hinch got away with that one, I'm not sure.
3: Yeah, and the one who was in front as well, that was really lucky, but
2: my goodness, we're watching onboard replay from Marco Andretti's car. Oh, so close for so many drivers as Marco Andretti very nearly made contact with Graham Rahal. Nick Yeoman, you're on pit lane with James Hinchcliffe.
13: Yeah, James Hinchcliffe is in pit lane. They took all four tires off. A lot of work was done on the right front on the suspension. James Hinchcliffe complaining about a vibration. He's down and away.
2: Michael Young, Tony Kanaan right now, did not take TK long. He is plus 13 on the day. He started 22nd, already up to ninth. He had a good pit stop just five laps earlier.
5: You know, you talk about Tony Kanaan. He can get it done on the track, but this team, so very, very good. Sub-8-second stop for them, 7.7 seconds. He restarted 10th, then made another position up on the track at ninth. So 13, as you said, Mike King, positions picked up by Tony Kanaan.
2: So once again, we are under caution for the second time in 7.5, make it 8 laps. As EJ Viso made hard contact after he went three wide, was not sure who was on the inside of EJ Viso and James Hinchcliffe, but they were going three wide solidly at race speed into turn number one when it appeared that Hinch and Viso made light contact, and Viso, I'm not exactly sure how Hinch and Viso avoided heavy contact, but Viso made contact with the outside safer barrier as James Hinchcliffe drove away. Kevin Lee, an update on Vitor Mira.
10: Vitor picked up three spots on that pit stop, so he's running in the eighth position now. And one of his crew guys, Randy Bodden, was hit by Will Power's tire in the leg, but he's okay. By the way, we wondered if there might be a penalty for Power. So far, no penalty, so he still runs on the lead lap in 26th position.
2: Okay, we've got Simona Di Silvestro. We've also got Ryan Hunter-Reay and Charlie Kimball on pit lane. Let's go to Michael Young.
5: Simona was just in a lap earlier, Mike King, and then she came back in again. They put four brand new tires on her. Now they're looking at the car. She's down and away.
2: Charlie Kimball and the 41, that ABC Supply DHL Sundrop machine of Ryan Hunter-Reay. They are side by side as they are now slowly making their way off pit lane. There's Simona Di Silvestro in the nuclear clean air energy machine. Cleanup is underway. We await an update on EJ Viso, who made hard contact, two yellows inside of eight laps here at the 100th anniversary running of the Indianapolis 500-mile race.
15: This is 2007 Indy 500 winner Dario Franchitti. Now stay tuned for the greatest spectacle in racing.
2: Back at the Indianapolis Motor Speedway, I want to say welcome to all of you listening to us in Columbus, Ohio today on WMNI-AM, in Baltimore, Maryland on WJZ-AM, in Tampa, Florida on WHNZ-AM, in San Francisco, California on KTCT-AM, and in Louisville, Kentucky on WHAS. 30 of 200 laps being shown complete. We are under caution for the second time today. Scott Dixon, the 2008 Indy 500 winner, is out in front. Alex Tagliani runs second. Those are the only two drivers to lead today. Tagliani out in front for the first 19 laps. Dixon for 11 laps. So they have split the difference, and now with this lap, Dixon has now led 12 laps on the day. Here's your top 10. Dixon, Tagliani, Townsend Bell, Dario Franchitti, Oriol Servia, Dan Weldon, Ed Carpenter, Vitor Mira, Tony Kanaan, and Buddy Rice. Rest of the field momentarily. Let's get an update on Simone Di Silvestro from Michael Young.
5: Indeed, Mike. The reason for that second stop, they had already changed tires. She had run over debris somewhere on the course, so that was the reason for her second stop. So far, this Nuclear Clean Air Energy team has got a workout today. I believe that's their fourth time they pitted since the green flag flew.
2: Okay, we're hoping in a couple of minutes.

0: Cars earlier today during pre-race ceremonies. You were having to work pretty hard to get that thing around track.
1: It was a hard work, but it was a lot of fun. You know, I never driven one of those roadsters, and it was a great experience.
0: Would given the limited experience in a roadster, would you have liked to have had the opportunity to maybe race one, or are you happy with the period you were dealt in terms of your career?
1: I'm very happy with that, but you know, I think that must have been a real blast to drive one of those. You sit right on top of the rear axle, you know, and the rear wheels and everything. It must have been a great, great experience.
0: Your observations here early on, we were a little surprised that we did not see the yellow flag or did see the green flag for the start of this race. We thought Scott Dixon with the big jump on pole sitter Alex Tagliani, we kind of felt like we wouldn't see a start, but they gave him the green.
1: Yeah, they did. I don't know. It's a long race, this one, you know, and it just goes to show, you know, we're 30-some laps into the race, and it doesn't matter who leads the first lap or lap 30. You know, you just have to really work on patience here, which I think you see the most of the experienced drivers do.
0: Okay, so here we go, Mark Janes, back in the double file alignment for the restart as they head to you in turn number 3. We're showing 32 laps complete, working 33. Scott Dixon, Alex Tagliani out in front.
2: Fans on their feet in salute, much like the start of the race. Instead of rows by 3, rows of 2, and they come in front of Chris Denary.
3: Scott Dixon, though, is going to jump out ahead of Alex Tagliani, and they start to go single file down through 4. Scott Dixon has the lead.
0: By the way, it was Marco Andretti, the third driver in the 3 wide. And here comes Tagliani, baked to the inside. He's going to take the lead in 1.
4: Indeed he will. He steps down to the inside. Look out, because here comes the 10 car of Dario Franchitti, moving into the number 3 spot in turn number 2.
5: We'll try this all over again, huh? And this time Tagliani is the one that flexes his muscles, then Dixon. But just as you said, baked Dario moving in that third spot.
2: Dan Weldon jumps out of line, back in that battle for 4th. He wants that spot. He takes that William Rash machine to the inside of Townsend Bell. He'll grab the 4th position. Meanwhile, the leader already in turn number 4.
3: That bright white car of Alex Tagliani, about 3 car lengths behind, is Scott Dixon. Then it's Dario Franchitti and Dan Weldon.
0: Well, here comes Scott Dixon pulling up to the rear wing of Alex Tagliani. Bake, it's a carbon copy move of the move that gave first to Tag the earlier lap.
4: The red and white machine steps out. Tagliani and Chase, and already Jake in front of you, and they are moving out.
5: Of the top 4 right now, 3 of them have won this event. The only one crashing that party is Alex Tagliani. Right now he's 8 car lengths behind Scott Dixon, the leader.
2: Dixon trying to step away from Tags. Tags trying to shake loose of Dario Franchitti. Meanwhile, that orange and white William Rath machine has Dario Franchitti in his sight.
3: But Mike King, what's to watch is in the back of the field. They went 4 wide in front of you the last time by.
0: Yeah, and we're watching a car move to the inside right now as he heads to us. It looks like it is the 14 of Vitor Mira going to get past the 2 machine of Oriol Servia. Baker in front of you.
4: Mira will make the move. He got around Servia in awfully good shape right now. Back up front, it is still Tagliani and Dixon. They're already in the back straightaway, Mark.
2: Midway point of the back straightaway, in fact, as Alex Tagliani has a target car in front and 1 behind. The 1 behind is a much more concern right now. Dario Franchitti into the tire tracks of the 77 machine.
3: And Franchitti is right behind Tagliani now, about a car length advantage. Out in front is Scott Dixon by 10.
0: Dario Franchitti making a bid to become a 3-time winner here at the Indianapolis 500 momentarily. We'll get you back to the care center and hope to hear from Takuma Sato, involved in the first incident of the day. It occurred on lap number 20. Jake Query, Larry, leaders in front of you in 2.
5: Scott Dixon and Alex Tagliani and Dario Franchitti closing in on that number 77 machine. Dan Weldon a little bit further back, but that top 3 bunching up.
2: Yeah, they're bunched up plenty. About a car length separation between the 2. Dixon with a bit more breathing room over Tagliani than Tags has over Dario through the short chute in the north end.
3: Franchitti is trying to make the move. He looks to the inside of Tagliani, now backs off. He's still 2 car lengths in 3rd place behind Tagliani.
0: Yeah, Dario Franchitti looking like he is just creeping up ever so slightly on Tag. And Kenny Breck, give us a good idea for what Dario Franchitti is thinking right now. Doesn't have to push the button yet. He's got a long, long way to go.
1: Yeah, he does, but he probably feels pretty comfortable where he is. You know, the car is pretty seems pretty good, and he's just trying to make Tag see that he's there and wait for what happens with when the fuel burns off and the tires get worn a little bit.
0: Yeah, we take a look as the average race speed was slowed dramatically, Kenny, after the back-to-back incidents on lap 20 and then on lap 27, but certainly the first 20 laps of this race, a blistering pace at over 220 miles an hour.
1: Yeah, it's just that you got to get to the end, you know, so you got to be careful in traffic, and these cars give quite a lot of turbulence behind them too, so you got to be careful of that when you sneak up on somebody.
0: Dave Wilson, you're back at the IU Infield Care Center, and you've caught up with Takuma Sato.
6: Yeah, we're back here with Takuma Sato on KB Racing, and Takuma, we move in here real quickly. Takuma, what happened out there? If you could tell us, we almost have him here. Takuma, could you tell us what happened out there, please?
7: Well, I wasn't sure. I mean, I couldn't see. Basically, I couldn't see the car was inside. By the time I tried to go into the turn one in full speed, whether the car was looking or inside, I didn't know. And by the time I realized the car was just inside, and I had to lift and it was shot.
6: Never heard anything from your spotter?
7: It did hurt it, but it was much too late.
6: Good luck to you.
7: Thank you.
6: Takuma Sato, guys, had no idea somebody was underneath him.
0: Yeah, while you were talking to Takuma Sato, we saw Tony Kanaan move to the inside of Vitor Mira on the front straight, and TK has now moved to seventh place, so he is plus 15 on the day as we are showing 39 of 200 laps complete. Paul Page, you've just come back from a quick check with the officials on some of the things we've been talking about here throughout the early stages.
8: Yeah, I was over. I kind of snuck into race control and saw both Barnhart, the chief steward of the race, and Al Unser Jr. They're both intently studying a whole variety of screens that they have so they know what's going on the track. In regard to the start, there is no mandatory rule that requires the pole sitter to get there first. They accelerated at the appropriate time. No harm, no foul. That start stands. In regard to the second row, they will do that on the backstretch, but they can accelerate as they come through the north end, and so it will go to single file.
0: Yeah,
8: at
0: on the 2x2, on the double wide restarts, they had moved it. They made the announcement yesterday that as opposed to the front straight, they were going to move that to the north end, the north chute between turns 3 and 4. So the restarts up to this point have looked good. Kenny, what do you think? You know, we've heard so much from so many drivers talking about the double wide restarts. Moving it to the north end and allowing the drivers to go through turn 4 double wide seems to have eliminated an awful lot of the fears of racing into turn one on a side-by-side restart.
1: Yeah, I think so. All the drivers need to be very disciplined on the back straight so that nobody sort of backs off or anything, because you can lose a lot there, but it seems to work so far.
0: Dario Franchitti continues to stalk second place Alex Tagliani. A full field rundown coming in just a couple of minutes as we are 41 of 200 laps being shown complete. Jake Query, Paul Tracy back out on track in that Wix Filters number 23 machine, but he is struggling right now out on track.
5: Yeah, last time by as the field goes by and the leaders go through turn number two right now. Paul Tracy, he works his way through turn number one as he does so into turn number two, already going past some Bertrand Baguette, John Andretti, Elio Castroneves closing in. Paul Tracy a couple laps down and struggling.
0: So as we are just past the 40-lap mark, 42 laps are being shown complete of the 200 that make up this race. Scott Dixon is out in front. Alex Tagliani runs second. Dario Franchitti is third. Dan Weldon is fourth. And Townsend Bell is fifth. Ed Carpenter runs sixth. Tony Kanaan, as we told you earlier, plus 15 on the day as he is up to seventh. Vitor Mira is eighth. Oriol Servia has dropped from his original third spot on the grid tonight. Buddy Rice is 10th. Bertrand Baguette is 11th. Marco Andretti is 12th. And excuse me, make that John Andretti, who is currently shown in 12th place. Elio Castroneves is 13th. Thomas Schechter is 14th. Jay Howard, 15th. Graham Rahal is 16th. J.R. Hildebrand is 17th. 18th place to Ryan Briscoe. 19th to Marco Andretti. 20th to Anna Beatrice. 21st to Danica Patrick. 22nd to Justin Wilson. Alex Lloyd is 23rd. Pippa Mann is 24th. Will Power, the problems earlier after the first stop, 25th. James Hinchcliffe, 26th. Ryan Hunter-Reay, 27th. Charlie Kimball, 28th. Davey Hamilton, problems with steering on his car, 29th. Simone Di Silvestro, in and out of the pit several times, 30th. E.J. Vizo crashed earlier, 31st. Paul Tracy, in and out of the pits with problems, 32nd. Takuma Sato, 33rd. Dave Wilson, you've got E.J. Vizo.
6: E.J., what happened out there?
9: Well, it wasn't a restart, but nothing to do with the actual restart. It was a hinge clip, I believe. He missed a gear or something, and he lost the momentum out of corner four. And Ray Hall, just to avoid him, went in the low, in this low part of the track, and I went in the outside, and we were approaching corner one, and it just, he pretty much hit me in the side of the rear part of the car. He just spun me.
6: There you go, guys. EJ Visa with the report.
0: So with 45 of 200 laps being shown complete, Scott Dixon is out in front. He has led now for 25 of the first 45 laps. Dario Franchitti, the two-time winner and defending champion, has moved to second. Dan Weldon, the 2005 winner, is third. Alex Taglioni, our pole sitter, has dropped to fourth. And Townsend Bell is fifth at the 100th anniversary running of the Indianapolis 500.
10: I'm Tony Kanaan. Now stay tuned for the greatest spectacle in racing.
0: King and the entire IMS radio network with you at the world's greatest race course. An incredible crowd on hand here today. What has been a gorgeous race day, 100th anniversary running of the Indianapolis 500. Scott Dixon, the New Zealander, out in front. He has led now 29 of the first 49 laps here today. Dario Franchitti, the two-time winner from Scotland, is currently second. Dan Weldon, the Englishman who now calls St. Petersburg, Florida home, is currently shown in third place. Remember, he won this race in 2005. Alex Taglioni, our Canadian pole sitter, has dropped back to fourth. And Townsend Bell, the Californian who comes here every year and seemingly in a one-off situation can do no wrong, he is currently running fifth in that Herbalife machine. So your top five, Dixon, Franchitti, Weldon, Taglioni, and Bell. But Mark James, some of our favorites not doing so well. Will Power really struggling right now.
2: This was a year in which Will Power was ready to show that he could compete on ovals. The issues he had on ovals last year, quite frankly, cost him the championship to Dario Franchitti a year ago. He started in the middle of row number two in the fifth position. He lost a rear wheel on an earlier pit stop, the first round of stops, in fact. Don't know if that did any damage or not, Mike. We do know this. He's doing no better than 29th place right now, most recently being passed by Ryan Hunter-Reay and Charlie Kimball.
0: And Donald Davidson, Team Penske struggled here a year ago. Team Penske is struggling here right now.
11: Throughout the whole month and certainly today, Elio Castroneves just dropped from 13th to 14th, and he's the highest running Penske car. We've got Castroneves in 14th. Ryan Briscoe's 20th, and Will Power dropped to 28th. He's now back up to 27th. Highest running rookie is J.R. Hildebrand, 17th. Highest running lady is Danica Patrick in 19th.
0: We need to pause 10 seconds for station identification. This is the Indianapolis Motor Speedway Radio Network. Well, after two quick cautions, it came on lap 20 and then another on lap 27. The drivers have sorted themselves out just a bit. 52 of 200 laps are being shown complete. Scott Dixon out in front of Dario Franchitti by 0.3 seconds. Dan Weldon runs third, 2.4 seconds back in the William Rast machine. Alex Taglioni is fourth at 3.2 seconds. That's the margin. And Townsend Bell running fifth, 4.3 seconds behind the pace setter, Scott Dixon. Rest of the top 10, Tony Kanaan, who started 22nd, is currently shown in sixth place. Ed Carpenter, he runs seventh. Vitor Mira, eighth. Oriol Servia, ninth. And Bertrand Baguette is 10th. Michael Young, this day for Simone Di Silvestro started out badly, and it's getting worse, or so it would seem.
12: Yes, indeed. They are just repaired the aero wing right in front of the right rear, and now they've just shut the car off, Mike. It looks like they're unstrapping Simone Di Silvestro. Although they're trying to put tires on, her day may be done. We'll have an update in a moment.
0: So Simone Di Silvestro, who made early contact as she whitewalled it, apparently, the damage to that car more severe than we first thought. She was in on lap number four to change the tires, has been out trying to sort out the car. And, Kenny, I can only imagine what it's like trying to get a car to come back to you as you've got other top competitors buzzing around you at 222, 223 miles an hour.
1: Yeah, it's difficult, you know. If you have problems here, your laps go by fast, you know, and, yeah, it's a long day.
0: Well, we've had a relatively quick start to this race, and Donald Davidson, after we saw that blistering pace set early on at better than 220 miles an hour for the first 20 laps, it was slowed dramatically by the two cautions, but now we're beginning to pick it up once again.
11: It was down into the 140s, Mike, but it's now picked up to 167. Just looking at the two people that we have out so far, EJ Viso, 32nd. He hasn't had a lot of luck here. This is his fourth consecutive start. His best finish here has been 24th. And Takuma Sato, 33rd this year. A lot of famous winners have finished 33rd. 20th was his one previous finish from a year ago.
0: Well, right now we've got an international top five. The New Zealander Scott Dixon out in front of the Scotsman, Dario Franchitti. The Englishman Dan Weldon is third. The Canadian Alex Tagliani is fourth. And the American Townsend Bell is fifth at the 100th anniversary running of the Indianapolis 500.
13: This is Rafa Matos. Now stay tuned for the greatest spectacle in racing.
0: Pit lane is about to become a very busy place here at the Indianapolis Motor Speedway. 59 of 200 laps being shown complete, and we are expecting cars next time by. Want to say welcome to all of you on KBMEAM in Houston, Texas, listening to us today. WTARAM in Norfolk, Virginia. WGIRFM in Manchester, New Hampshire. KRKO in Seattle, Washington. And WGRAM in Buffalo, New York. Scott Dixon, Dario Franchitti, Dan Weldon, your top three. Elio Castroneves is in, Dick Yeoman.
14: Changes for Elio Castroneves. They were battling some understeer earlier, and they didn't make changes the first time. He's down the way as they pack that three car with fuel.
0: We see that the William Ras car of, that is Dan Weldon, who is on pit lane. The 99 machine will follow him in. That is Townsend Bell, who has been running very, very strong. John Andretti is on pit lane. We see the 44 machine. That is the Fuzzies car of Buddy Rice. He is on pit lane. Let's go to Kevin Lee.
15: Dan Weldon was running in the third position. Townsend Bell, his pseudo-teammate, running in the fifth position. Weldon is going to get out first. The car has been very strong today. He's dealing a little bit of an understeer this time, so they made an adjustment. Townsend Bell also running strong. He's back out. We'll see the top three in the pit stalls here in just a moment.
0: Keeping our eye on John Andretti in the Window World car. He is on pit lane. We also see Graham Rahal. He is on pit lane. The 9 car of Scott Dixon's on pit lane. Let's go to Michael Young.
12: Tony Kanaan was coming in, guys. Pippa Man was leaving her pit box. Tony Kanaan missed his box, so the King trying to get him back in. Pippa Man was trying to lead, and I said Tony Kanaan came in. Now they're quick checking up to fourth place. Costly spot for Tony Kanaan. Let's go to Kevin Lee.
15: Scott Dixon comes in. Franchitti stayed out, so it's Dixon. And then there's a problem with Tagliani. They've got a problem with suspension issue in the right front. They tried to yank on it, but he's back out. Jake Query.
5: Incident here. We have an incident in between turns, turn one and two. It happened in the same spot where we've seen it. And it looks like Jay Howard, who, of course, missed the show the last 2 years, the final weekend of qualifying in car number 88. Jay Howard solidly started out in row number 8 in this, but this day has come to an end as Jay Howard now sits right in the south end of this famed 2.5-mile oval. And again, it's the same thing, Mike, what we've seen. The cars are getting loose between turns 1 and turn 2. That was the situation with car 88. Contact with the outside wall, then shot back into the inside. Right now, he sits facing to the north, but his car is on the inside of the track. Jay Howard and the medical team is there.
0: Well, I tell you what, Thomas Schechter dodged a bullet as he and one of the safety trucks very nearly made contact. Schechter was coming to pit lane as the safety truck was coming out after the track went yellow, and I'm not so sure that, well, they didn't very nearly touch. The good news is they did not touch. As Kenny, we're taking a look at the replay, and it looks like Jay Howard simply lost the rear end of the car on the exit lane as he was headed back to the pit.
1: Yeah, he did. He just lost it, and Dario actually just got in the pit lane on that yellow, so that was pretty good for him.
0: Okay, pits are closed, but we have at least three cars on pit lane. Oriol Servia is on pit lane. It looks like Vitor Mira is also on pit lane. Danica Patrick is coming in as well. Don't know if they drove through debris and maybe cut down tires, but we also see Graham Rahal on pit lane. So for whatever reason, several cars on pit lane, despite the fact that pits are closed after this one car incident involving the Englishman, Jay Howard, in turn number 2. And actually, he was not on track. He was on the pit exit lane trying to get back up to speed to get to the blend line when he lost the rear end of the car. So several cars on pit lane, and Kenny, it looked like Danica Patrick there for a moment stalled it.
1: She ran out of fuel, I think. She had to come in and get a splash.
0: So that's what it appears to be, that all of these cars were at the end, the very end of their pit window. They were allowed to come in to get a splash, but they're going to have to come back later to grab four tires. We're going to need to take a break. When we come back, we'll reset the field for you under caution for the third time of the afternoon as we are showing 63 of 200 laps complete. The single car incident involving Jay Howard brings out this caution flag. It is Ed Carpenter, shown as the leader of the 100th anniversary running of the Indianapolis 500.
16: This is Vitor Mira. Now stay tuned for the greatest spectacle in racing.
0: Back at the Indianapolis Motor Speedway, second round of pit stops underway. Kevin Lee.
15: We've got some that didn't come in the last time around, like Ed Carpenter among that group, J.R. Hildebrand. Hildebrand is going to be the first to get off pit road, and then it's going to be Carpenter, Oriel Servia, and Ed Carpenter drag racing the line. I think Servia just barely got him. Then it's Hinchcliffe. To follow up on Alex Tagliani's story, they were in the suspension area in that last stop. They were taking out a blocker, which has to do with the temperature of the car, so that was something planned, but it took a little bit longer. All is okay for Alex Tagliani, and the big winner during that round was Dario Franchitti. He had already gotten to the commit line. He was on pit lane when the caution came out, so the pits were not closed, no penalty, and Franchitti now has cycled to the top of the pylon. He's leading this race.
0: Well, two-way radio and race scanner communications provided by Racing Electronics. See Racing Electronics in the souvenir area at your next race or on the web at racingelectronics.com. Mike King along with 1999 Indy 500 winner Kenny Breck here in the IMS Pagoda. Of course, Speedway historian Donald Davidson is with us, and also pleased to welcome to our broadcast booth the governor of the great state of Indiana, Mitch Daniels. Governor, it's good to see you.
17: Mike, I don't know when I've ever been more psyched in a long time here.
0: It's been a good day.
17: The run-up to the day, the stir. I was just out on the East Coast. The talk about the race is at levels I haven't heard it in a while. And I told them, hey, you haven't seen anything yet. Wait till the next couple years.
0: Mr. Governor, you know you've got a good event when people are arguing as much as they have been about particularly the Ryan Hunter-Reay, Andretti Autosport, A.J. Foyt deal to get him in that car. Anytime it seems like you have controversy, you've got a great event.
17: Yeah, best measure of a great race when guys like me who don't know anything get in big fights about it, and that's going on.
0: We've got a great crowd here today. You brought us some good weather. It's absolutely gorgeous, and this has been really quite a day. A stirring pre-race ceremony here today for the 100.
17: Well, the whole thing, you know, the I don't know what you call it, compression of the field, but in any event, the competitiveness of the field. Please don't ask me who I think will win, because I could name 20 or 25 people that seem to me to have a shot, and I think maybe that's what brought out this huge crowd. I've got an eye for this after flying in here a few times. I'm telling you, the lines of traffic, the people in the seats early, I haven't seen it in a long time.
0: Yeah, but you're 4G. You came in by helicopter, right?
17: I cannot tell a lie, but...
0: You really get a bird's eye view of the traffic. So you do not have a favorite. That's what you're telling us.
17: I got a whole bunch of favorites. I mean, there's so many great storylines here this year. I think it's another thing that's got everybody buzzing. And how about a pregnant mom, and a local guy? That wouldn't be a bad story.
0: He was just leading the race before this round of stops. I thought how apropos that you walk into the booth and boom, Ed Carpenter pops to the top of the chart.
17: Right, that's just one of so many great possibilities that we have. And you know, I love the great power teams, but the fact that we've got so many one and two entry teams that seem to have a shot here, it's got my interest up.
0: Of course, you are always a part of the parade. I'm assuming you had a great time yesterday. They're saying, Mr. Governor, 300,000 in attendance in downtown Indianapolis yesterday.
17: I think it's just a measure of the same thing we're talking about. The race is just on the way back. And I was with the Dallara people, this wonderful company. They're going to be building the new chassis here, making them available. You know, starting soon, you're going to have competing engines once again. You're going to have a huge variety of body shapes that once again we fans at least will get a huge kick out of seeing those compete against each other. So I think this year is just the precursor to what we're going to see.
0: Indiana Governor Mitch Daniels joining us. We're under caution for the third time of the afternoon single car incident involving Jay Howard. Mr. Governor, stay put if you could for a second. Michael Young, you've got an update on Tony Kanaan.
12: Yeah, fan favorite Tony Kanaan came in fourth on that pit stop. As we called it, Pippa Mann pretty much ran after she left her pit stall, ran down pit lane, actually up against the wall, and drove through Tony Kanaan's pit box. When Tony came in, he got cut off by Pippa, and that's why he missed his pit box. The big key here, guys, now he's a lap down, went from fourth to 24th, all in that one stop.
0: Boy, that is costly indeed, of course. So one reason this one-car incident going to take a little longer is the two wide restarts. Brian Barnhart, of course, promised and is making good on that promise to make sure that the high line of the racetrack, Chris Denari, is swept and swept well. And we see two of the sweepers. They have just exited the high side on turn four.
3: Yes, two sweepers that was talked about yesterday at the drivers' meeting, and those sweepers are now riding down in front of you. But we have seen that now a couple of times where they make sure they get to the second groove and even the third groove here in turn four. Now, what we've seen since they have moved that start back to really the entrance of turn four, we have seen the leaders go side by side, Mike, but everybody else is falling back into single file. Though, then back in the pack, as drivers decide if they can make a move or not, there have been a few times when they've gotten up to you, we've seen them three wide.
0: So as we continue to watch, Dario Franchitti, the big recipient, as we mentioned on this last pit stop, is the leader. His teammate Scott Dixon runs second. Dan Weldon third. Alex Tagliani is fourth. And Townsend Bell runs fifth as we are showing 68 of 200 laps complete. Governor Mitch Daniels from right here in Indiana joins us in the booth. And, Mr. Governor, let me just say, you know, I know that the last couple of years have been tough to deal with a state budget and do the things you have to do, but at least from where I sit, I say thank you for keeping us fiscally responsible and doing some good things for the state, despite the fact that it hasn't always made you the most popular guy in the room. You've made some tough decisions. I appreciate that.
17: Well, no need thanking us. We're just doing what we're hired to do. But the most important thing going on is the Indiana economy is the most attractive for jobs and business anywhere right now. And that's what's going to keep us fiscally strong.
0: As always, you're welcome to stay as long as you like. We'll enjoy your commentary. If you'd like to stick around, I understand, though, you have lots of obligations. But if you want, stick around for a few laps and chime in.
17: I'll wait a little longer.
0: Okay.
17: Thank you.
0: All right. This is a good seat. This is a good seat here at the Indianapolis Motor Speedway. Mitch Daniels, the governor of the state of Indiana. Nick Yeoman, an update from pit lane.
14: Yeah, a few drivers right now as we get ready to go green, taking the wave around. Elio Castroneves was moving up. Buddy Rice, John Andretti, both had strong runs going. They were three of the first cars that came in pit lane during that sequence. They got caught a lap down, taking the lap around, the wave around as of right now. So they're going to be back on the lead lap, but they are buried in this field right now.
0: Yeah, and unfortunately, because of Davey Hamilton's continuing problems, the HP crew trying to do everything they can to get that car right for him. They have been talking to him a lot, and we have been unable to speak with him. We hope the next time round on a round of cautions, we're able to do that. Dario Franchitti, Scott Dixon, Dan Weldon, Alex Tagliani, Townsend Bell, your top five. Mark James is the leaders. Head to you two wide.
2: And they're underway. Picking up the pace as they get to the apex at turn number three. It looks like Dario Franchitti going to get the jump in front of Chris Denari.
3: And he does have a jump. They are two wide back in the field, but it is Dario Franchitti going to the inside. Scott Dixon trying to make the pass for second place.
0: So here comes Scott Dixon. He will move to the inside. He watches his teammate drive away, but here comes Tagliani Bake way low, and he makes the pass of a couple of cars.
4: What a pass it was. There were four wide for a moment or so, but meanwhile, still out in front is Dario Franchitti.
5: They pack up big time behind. Three wide through two as J.R. Hildebrand, Oral Servia going to run out of Beatrice. They almost touch wheels. They keep it clean. Leaders in three.
2: They're about four wide. If they had a little more room, they'd be five wide, about ten deep in the pack. Meanwhile, Dario, then Dixon, the leaders already in the short chute in the north end.
3: Clearly, guys, sweeping the track has given you a couple of different lanes you can use. It's Franchitti and Dixon, 1-2.
0: Kenny Breck, as we watch these cars circulate around, passing us right now is Scott Dixon. Behind him is Dario Franchitti. Lots of dicing out there. And Kenny, I notice there's a lot of trash on the track there on the south end. How distracting is that for the drivers on the restarts when you have all those wrappers and things flying around? And certainly you don't want them in your radiator.
1: No, you don't. But you don't think about that too much. You know, you just try to read the traffic and make sure you don't get caught up by the turbulence when you're in traffic like that, you know?
0: What do you think of that move by Alex Tagliani? Yeah. Then on the back straight, coming off a two by Oriol Servia. Gutsy moves there.
1: Yeah, it's nearly like it's the last 20 laps.
0: And instead, we're still 29 laps from the midway point. And interestingly enough, boy, Kenny, these guys are all over the button as we've got a fight for the lead in one.
4: Well, it's not a fight anymore, Mike King, because Dixon is taking it away from his teammate. The Ganassi Red, 1-2 into turn two.
5: They swap once again. It's Scott Dixon this time. Dario Franchitti behind him. And those two starting to pull away. Then it's that 77 machine of Alex Tagliani. But Tag's giving Dario a look.
2: Yeah, he's knocking on the rear wing a little bit as they set up for turn number three. Also, that 98 William Ras machine is plenty quick. He's pulled away from Townsend Bell at the exit of three.
3: Those four cars have broken away. It's the two red target cars followed by Tagliani and then Dan Weldon.
0: Well, Kenny, several drivers all over the button to push the pass button here early on. Alex Tagliani only has seven left. Same for Graham Rahal. Marco Andretti only has eight. Vitor Mira only has five pushes left where, for example, we take a look at Scott Dixon and Dario Franchitti. Dixon has 13. Franchitti has 12 left. So these guys really on the button early.
1: Yeah, there's 125 laps to go.
0: Yeah, and so, you're right. They're racing like it's the last 15.
1: Yeah, it's a good race for sure. It's just the question is to be there at the end. I think Dario, being behind Dixon right now, probably be able to save a little fuel. Maybe, I mean, you know, you never know what you're going to get when you get a little further in.
0: Hey, we want to say thanks to you. I know you've got other places you need to be. Your family is here with you. It's been great seeing you as always. It was great seeing you in Long Beach. Kenny Breck, the 1999 Indy 500 winner. Always will have a special place in my heart because you were the first Indy 500 winner I ever called. So thanks so much. And you and A.J. Foyt in 99 going to victory lane. Have you had a chance to see A.J.?
1: Oh, yeah, yeah, many times. Yeah, yeah. Great, great guy.
0: Enjoy the rest of the day. We'll see you again real soon.
1: Will do. Thanks a lot for having me.
0: That is Kenny Breck, the Swede, who, of course, was so impressive during his career, won here in 1999, driving for A.J. Foyt. And Donald, I'm amazed sometimes, you know, because so many people seem to overlook that fifth win for A.J. Foyt. They always list him as a four-time winner. But, in fact, with Kenny, he's got five baby boards sitting at home.
11: Absolutely, and that was a cliffhanger because Robbie Gordon was trying to stretch his fuel and hoping that there might be a yellow in the final 30 laps, and there wasn't. He would have won otherwise, but Kenny Breck was where he needed to be and took over for the win for A.J. Foyt.
0: We're watching the 82, that Lotus KV machine of Tony Kanaan, try to work his way back to the front after he lost 20 spots on the second round of pit stops. So Tony Kanaan, who was all the way up into the top five, dropped back to 24th. And right now, Tony Kanaan continues to work hard on track as he gets past Justin Wilson and goes to 21st place. Here's your top 10. Scott Dixon, the New Zealander, is out in front. The Scotsman, Dario Franchitti, runs second. The Canadian, Alex Tagliani, is third. The Englishman, Dan Weldon, is fourth. The American, Townsend Bell, is fifth. And look who's running sixth. The rookie, J.R. Hildebrand from Sausalito, California. He right now has himself a rocket ship as he is threatening to move into the top five in his first Indianapolis 500-mile race.
18: This is Danica Patrick. Now stay tuned for the greatest spectacle in racing.
0: Of 200 laps being shown, complete by King and the IMS Radio Network crew watching Scott Dixon lead his teammate Dario Franchitti. Here's your full field rundown as you've got Dixon out in front. Dario Franchitti runs second. Alex Tagliani is third. Dan Weldon is fourth. And Townsend Bell runs fifth. J.R. Hildebrand, the rookie, is sixth. Oriel Servia is seventh. Ed Carpenter is eighth. Graham Rahal is ninth. And on the move, Thomas Schechter has fallen now to 10th. James Hinchcliffe working his way back towards the top 10 as he is currently shown 11th, and Marco Andretti is 12th. Ryan Briscoe is 13th. Danica Patrick is 14th. Bertrand Baguette is 15th. 16th place to Charlie Kimball. 17th to Vitor Mira. 18th to Tony Kanaan. Buddy Rice is 19th. Justin Wilson is 20th. Elio Castroneves is 21st. John Andretti got caught out on that previous pit cycle, and John is currently 22nd, but has run as high as 11th here today. Alex Lloyd is 23rd, and Ryan Hunter-Reay continues to struggle. He is 24th. 25th to Anna Beatriz. Pippa Mann is 26th. Will Power is 27th. Davey Hamilton struggling with steering on his machine is 28th. Paul Tracy, 29th. Jay Howard is 30th, involved in an incident a bit earlier and out of the race. 31st is Simone Di Silvestro, also made contact with the wall. Suspension issues on that car, and she for now is behind the wall. EJ Vizo, an incident earlier. Same story for his KV Lotus teammate, Takuma Sato, as they are shown 32nd and 33rd, respectively. Kevin, you've got John Barnes.
15: John Barnes, rookie. J.R. Hildebrand started 12th. He's running 6th. How's your rookie doing in his first 500?
19: He's doing incredible. We're so proud of him. I'd like to first say, give a shout-out to the troops that are deployed over there in Afghanistan, Iraq, all the National Guard soldiers. I'll tell you what, they're incredible. It makes us so proud to wear the uniform.
15: And the National Guard group has done great things with the veterans and the troops that are currently serving our country. That's John Barnes, the owner of Panther Racing.
0: Graham Rahal right now is the driver who has had the best day when you look at where he started on the grid and where he runs right now. Of course, Graham Rahal, a second-day qualifier and started 29th, but he is plus 20 on the day, and the Service Central Ganassi machine is currently shown in the top 10, running in ninth place. Marco Andretti having a pretty good day. He is plus 15. Ryan Briscoe, plus 13 after starting buried in the field in 27th place. Let's see. Charlie Kimball, the rookie, is also having a good day as he is plus 12, and Thomas Schechter is plus 11. Since the restart, you'll remember Tony Kanaan had problems on pit lane after missing his pit stall. He is plus 5. Bertrand Baguette, since the last restart on lap 71, is plus 3. Lap leaders today, Scott Dixon out in front for 53 of the first 85 laps. He has led on four different occasions. Alex Tagliani has led twice for 20 laps. Dario Franchitti has led twice for 9 laps. Ed Carpenter has led one time for 3 laps. 3 cautions today for 19 laps. Those incidents involved Takuma Sato, second one E.J. Vizo, and the third one Jay Howard, and all three of those drivers are out. The good news is, though, it appears that all three of them are okay. So as we continue on, 85 of 200 laps complete. Kevin Lee, the latest on willpower.
15: He had that early issue where they had a wheel come loose during a pit stop, so that was the beginning of their problems. And they believe when that wheel came off that they also developed a type of a brake issue, and they've had to come in two different times. So that last time they came in right before the restart was not a top-off. It was to address that issue now. So he's been dealing with handling in the car and the brake issues. Will Power, one of the strong contenders, is now a lap down.
0: Yeah, Tony Kanaan has just gotten past Charlie Kimball, now working on Vitor Mira. Tony Kanaan and Mira both on the move. So Dixon, Franchitti, Weldon, Tagliani, and Bell, your top five. J.R. Hildebrand, Oriel Servia, Ed Carpenter, Graham Rahal, and Thomas Schechter round out the top 10. 87 of 200 are complete at the 100th anniversary running of the Indianapolis 500-mile race.
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0: Mike King and the entire IMS Radio Network crew back at the world's greatest race course for the 100th anniversary running of the Indianapolis 500-mile race. Stirring pre-race ceremonies as we pay tribute to our nation's military. And once the green flag fell on this spectacle, we have had some great racing. Four different leaders today, led by Scott Dixon. The 2008 Indy 500 winner has been out in front on four different occasions for a total of 59 laps. Alex Tagliani, our pole sitter, has led twice for 20 laps. Dario Franchitti has led two times for 9 laps, but appears to be very, very strong. Ed Carpenter has led once for 3 laps. 91 of 200 are complete as we approach the midway point. We've had nine lead changes, 3 cautions for 19 laps. Dario Franchitti, the quickest lap up to this point at 224.181. One of the drivers, Kristen Neri, we've been keeping our eye on is Tony Kanaan. He had worked his way all the way into the top 5, but lost 20 spots on pit lane during his second round of pit stops.
3: He just passed his countryman, Vitor Mira. He did so trying to make a move down near the white line in turn 4. He's been very aggressive, but he has a very good car. He's making up time and laps here at the Indianapolis Motor Speedway. Vitor Mira trying to get back up to the top 10.
0: Michael Young, you got an update from the Tony Kanaan pit.
12: Well, you covered it, Mike, that he got all the way up to 4th place and had the incident of Pippa Man in pit lane. He restarted 14th. The only thing he said on the radio was, I have to pass all these cars again. He currently rides 16th.
0: Well, talk about a guy who's passing a lot of race cars, Mark James. Graham Rahal, in his fourth start at Indianapolis, he's hoping it's going to be the charm. He has passed 21 cars right now as Graham Rahal started buried in the field, but looking real good as Mark, he is all the way up to 8th in that Service Central car.
2: He's a second-generation driver that's on the move, and we've also been watching of late a third-generation driver who's on the move. That's the 26 machine of Marco Andretti, who just slid around the 07 machine of Thomas Schechter. Mike, Marco has worked his way up to 10th, and he's in a car that knows how to get to victory lane. It's the same car, the Canadian Bump Machine, that Dario Franchitti drove to a win here at Indy in 2007.
0: Okay, we've got Anna Beatriz on pit lane, the Ipiranga Dreyer and Reinbold entry, and Michael Young, looks like a quick in and out for Anna Beatriz, just a routine stop.
12: Yes, it was. It looked really good for that Dreyer and Reinbold team, the Ipiranga number 24. I'd say that was about a 7-second stop, boys. They did very well.
0: Yeah, the blue and yellow number 24 machine is away. Donald Davidson, you know, by and large, these two wide restarts have worked out pretty well. The incident that we saw that was touched off by the three wide battle had nothing to do with the two wide restart a little bit earlier when EJ Visa wound up in the wall. Right now, it looks like the drivers are minding their P's and Q's.
11: Well, I'll tell you what, Mike, the drivers didn't like the idea of doing them, and the way around that is don't do them. And I've noticed that on the most of them, the drivers pretty much drop into single file when they come down the straightaway.
0: Yeah, but, you know, Mark James, let's face it, they did reach a bit of a compromise by moving essentially the start cones to the north end between 3 and 4, and the drivers far more comfortable going too wide and accelerating through 4 than they were going into turn number 1.
2: No question, and Mike, what we've talked about throughout the course of the week is that essentially you and I both know that regardless of what was talked about in the drivers' meeting, if a satisfactory compromise had not been reached, there was an outside possibility the drivers would have simply just done what they were comfortable doing, regardless of any threatened penalties. But, you know, they talk about the two wide restarts and how opposed they might be to them. The only time they wouldn't be opposed to going side by side through turn number 1 and turn number 2 would be on lap 199.
0: Okay, we're being told we're about three laps away from the window opening up, Donald Davidson, for pits. This would be the second round of green flag stops, if we can stay clean here. Second round of green flag stops in the three stops we've seen today. And over the last few years, Donald, we have not seen a lot of green flag stops here at the Speedway.
11: No, we've not. And that'll be right at the halfway mark, too, and the average speed's picking up. It's up to 671. So, all right, it just jumped to 171.9. So it's still got a way to climb to Ari Leyendijk's record. Unless this record, this pace keeps up, I think Ari Leyendijk's all-time record from 1990 will stand.
0: Okay, there's Dan Weldon. The William Rass car is on pit lane. The same story, the Herbalife number 99 car of Townsend Bell. Kevin Lee, they head to you.
7: Try to grab Michael.
0: Kevin Lee, they head to you.
7: He is pitted right in front of Townsend Bell, the two pseudo teammates associated with Sam Schmidt Motorsports. Brian Herta operates Weldon's car. A front wing adjustment for Weldon. He's going to get out easily in front. A little longer stop for Townsend Bell, and he is also away. Those are two of the competitors running in the top five. And one off effort. The last time somebody won in our only IndyCar race of their era was Graham Hill in 1966.
0: Nick Yeoman.
14: We're watching Elio Castroneves' guys set up on the wall. They are still battling understeer in turn number 3. Elio complained quite a bit. John Andretti, he was just in and down and away as we see more cars, including Alex Tagliani, make his way down. Kevin Lee.
7: Here's Alex Tagliani. He started on the pole. He's still running in the top five scores before we started the green flag cycle. Still dealing with a little bit of a high oil temperature, so they took another oil blocker off right around the right front suspension.
0: Nick Yeoman.
14: Down here on pit lane, we see Thomas Schechter passing by, and here comes Elio Castroneves. They'll go to work on the Shell Pennzoil car. It'll be four tires and fuel for him. They're going to make a wing adjustment. They're going to take a little bit of wing out, and Elio Castroneves down and away. Kevin?
7: Here comes Scott Dixon. He's been running 1-2 lately with Dario Franchitti. Second right now. Dixon has led a lot of laps. Dixon with four tires. He's going to also make a front wing adjustment, a pretty significant one. And he's a little slow getting out. Almost stalled the car, but he keeps it going. And Dixon is away, Michael.
12: Yes, indeed. Graham Rahal with a clean and green stop. It was a good one for those guys. And then for the Geico team, it was a good stop. They made no changes. The only thing Tony Kanaan said was he has a little bit of understeer.
14: What a strong day it has been for Marco Andretti so far as his team waits. We see Dario Franchitti pass by as we've got a yellow flag.
0: So the yellow flag is out, and it's in turn 4. Kristen Arie, it looks like, is that Oriel Servia?
3: It is on the outside wall resting just out of our vantage point at the apex of the short chute. Really in the middle of turn number 4, we've got our binoculars on it. The safety truck is there. It's James Hinchcliffe, and now we are totally blocked by the red safety machines that are there but the car hit and bounced on the outside of the wall, and it is resting there in the middle of turn four.
0: Yeah, we saw the blue and white, and we could only see the top of the car as it came to a stop. Just alongside, pancaked alongside of the outside wall. And Chris, it presents a very difficult view for you. I have first thought that it might be the Telemundo machine, but it does appear to be the Sprott car of James Hinchcliffe. So Hinch, who was running in the top 11 as this round of pit stops was taking place, James Hinchcliffe's day has come to an end. Nick Yeoman, to you.
14: Yeah, James Hinchcliffe was reporting of the front end bouncing on the track, not having a lot of grip. A lot of these guys complaining about the lack of grip out there. He had obviously benefited from the pit stop sequence earlier because he had been in for a couple unscheduled stops after the contact with EJ Visso. But this is going to be a tough way to end for the rookie from Canada.
0: James Hinchcliffe brings out the caution flag as he gets up into the gray in turn number four, rather make it at the exit of turn number three, comes to a stop in turn number four. Our fourth caution flag of the day comes just past the midway point. 101 of 200 laps are complete. And look who has gone to P1 in the 100th anniversary running of the Indianapolis 500. The kid from California, Captain America, J.R. Hildebrand, is the leader of the 500. Bertrand Baguette runs second. Danica Patrick is third. Now, stay tuned for the greatest spectacle in racing. Back at the Indianapolis Motor Speedway, fourth caution of the day brought out when Canada's James Hinchcliffe hit the wall in turn number four. Rookie J.R. Hildebrand currently shown the leader. Let's start with updates from pit lane with Michael Young.
12: Yes, the cars that had yet to pit, Charlie Kimball on my end, along with Ryan Briscoe and Ryan Hunter-Reay, all great pit stops for those guys. Obviously, they wanted to get in a little bit earlier. The caution caught them out. Obviously, had enough fuel, but all good stops here on this end. And Nick Yeoman.
14: After starting 25th, Danica Patrick's had a fairly quiet but productive day. She came in for a routine pit stop, down and away, no change for the GoDaddy machine. Kevin Lee.
15: For the second time today, Dario Franchitti had the yellow work in his favor. He was already on pit lane when the yellow came out, so no penalty. And after this is all cycled through, Franchitti is going to move back to the front. The other winners here that came in the same time, Oriel Servia, he should be in the second position. Ed Carpenter may move all the way up to fourth. Marco Andretti may be all the way up to third, picking up significant spots because of the timing of their pit stops.
0: Well, the good news for those of you who are James Hinchcliffe fans, he walked away under his own power, but the car will not be able to continue. J.R. Hildebrand is shown as our race leader, but we will cycle through this time by, and we'll give you the update. Dario Franchitti, before the last round of stops, was shown in second place, and Oriel Servia third. As the cars make their way down the front straight, let's check into the garage area with Dave Wilson.
6: Well, Simona Tisafest and her crew have been back here working on this machine. She still has her driver's uniform on. It's the right rear toe link they have been working on. And they're not really frantic on getting it out there, but they are working on it continuously. And again, she will not come out of the garage to talk to any of the media yet because I think they're going to put her back in the 78 machine and get her back out there.
0: Okay, Dave, thanks very much. When we come back, we'll try to check in with our driver analyst on track, Davey Hamilton. Right now, Dario Franchitti, the Scotsman who is making a bid for his third win here at Indianapolis and second in a row, is your race leader. The Spaniard, Oriel Servia, runs second. And the American, Marco Andretti, is third. Another American, Ed Carpenter, is fourth. And the New Zealander, Scott Dixon, is currently shown in fifth place. Rest of the top ten, Dan Weldon, Alex Tagliani, Townsend Bell, J.R. Hildebrand, and Ryan Briscoe, your top 10 with 104 of 200 complete at the Indianapolis Motor Speedway.
8: I'm Marco Andretti. Now stay tuned for the greatest spectacle in racing.
0: Back at the Indianapolis Motor Speedway, where just before going back to green, the cars will see the furled flag, which indicates just one to go. Davey Hamilton, the Hewlett-Packard car, will come down pit lane, the lone car on pit lane, as we have completed our third round of pit stops. Dario Franchitti is out in front. Oriel Servia up to second. Marco Andretti is third. Ed Carpenter is fourth. Scott Dixon is fifth. Dan Weldon is sixth. Alex Tagliani is seventh. Townsend Bell is eighth. J.R. Hildebrand is ninth. And Ryan Briscoe is currently shown in 10th place. So as we get set to watch the restart, Jake Query, the leaders are in front of you.
5: And as they make their way through now, Elio Castroneves drops back. He was behind Dario Franchitti, and he now gets to the outside, warms those tires up. Of course, He's not on the lead lap. Dario Franchitti, Oriol Servia, they start to form row by row, side by side, Mark in front of three.
2: Pretty good formation, waiting on the rear of that pack to set up shop and get into their rows of two by two. We saw Buddy Rice and Tony Ganon get the wave around. They're trying to catch up to the rear of the field. They're going to have to pedal hard to get that done. Tony Ganon pushing Graham Rahal through turn number three. Meanwhile, the leader's in front of Chris Denari.
3: And here's where they can accelerate, and accelerate he did. Dario Franchitti has the lead ahead of Castro Neves and Oriol Servia.
0: Four wide off of turn number four as we had a car get dangerously close to the wall. It was Ryan Briscoe, Jerry Baker. They head to you in turn number one.
4: They tried to go three wide, couldn't get it done. Franchitti of Servia will fall to third and ready into the number two spot.
5: And as they move their way, Dario Franchitti goes through. Then it's Elio Castro Neves, the lap car, then Oriol Servia. But Scott Dixon tries to move his way further back, but Dario Franchitti already in three.
2: And again, Dan Weldon, fast all day long, jumps out of line at the rear of the pack, works his way around a couple of cars. Meanwhile, the leader exits the short chute in the north end.
3: The leaders are now making the left-hand turn in turn number four. But guys, the thing to watch about in these restarts, you had three to four wide. There was a car that just missed the attenuator at the start of pit road.
0: That was Briscoe, as Briscoe made that dive inside, went four wide previous time by to pass a couple of cars as Ryan Briscoe, really eager to get to the front in any way, shape, or form, as right now he is shown in ninth place. Keep in mind that Ryan started buried in the field, 26. And Mark James, I can't help but notice every time you guys have your mics open, we can hear the buffeting of the wind. The wind has really picked up out there.
2: Pretty consistent, and it's pretty stout up high where we are above the Northeast Vista, and we can hear it blowing off the shoulders of Chris Denari right across his microphone at turn four.
3: Mark and Mike, it is out of the west, so it is into their face in that short shoot on the north end. Franchitti still has the lead in front of you.
0: Across the line, about two car lengths separate Dario Franchitti and Elio Castroneves in turn number one.
4: And put just for a quick moment, it looked like Castroneves wanted to jump to the inside, change his mind, gets back in line, and he's got company with Servia right behind him.
5: And Oriol Servia taking a real hard look at the back end of that Elio Castroneves number three machine. Castroneves the last machine, but Oriol Servia trying to separate himself now, get past him and move into the leaders.
2: Franchitti, Oriol Servia, then Marco Andretti, then Ed Carpenter, then Scott Dixon. They stay that way through turn three.
3: And you've got that lap car of Elio Castroneves that's right there in the middle between Franchitti and Oriol Servia.
0: Elio Castroneves was so hoping that he was going to find his mojo this month of May. Just hasn't happened. He's going to unlap himself, Jerry Baker, but still has a long way to go.
4: Well, that's the one thing he had to do, though, Mike, is he had scored Jake. He had to get himself unlapped. Jake, he got the job done.
5: Boy, how weird does that sound? Elio Castroneves has unlapped himself. That's the situation he's in now. Behind him, it's Dario Franchitti, who's your leader, then Oriol Servia.
2: And Servia's coming plenty hard. The mirrors of that target machine full of the blue number two machine of Oriol Servia at the exit of turn three into the short chute in the north end.
3: Oriol Servia is right where he was, second behind Franchitti, as Castroneves out in front. Again, he's a lap down.
0: Boy, the wind really buffeting the cars out there as they head down the front straight. And Bacon, looking at the windsock, you know, Chris talked about that the wind was coming out of the west at his end, but from here it looks like the windsock is showing a southerly wind. So what are you feeling there in one?
4: Well, what we're feeling down here is pretty much what Chris is talking about. I'm watching the flags above the timing and scoring tower up here and above the pagoda. They're blowing straight west. I'm not feeling much down here, Mike, but we went through this, if you recall, on the first day of qualifying this year, where they had the wind with them going into turn two and against them going into turn four.
0: Let's go to Jake Query in two.
5: And talking about that wind, I talked to Dario Franchitti a few days ago, who told me qualifying last week was the most interesting four laps that he has had to do here when he went qualifying early in the afternoon, because he said the wind shifted on every lap. That's what they're encountering now. As the field goes by me now, they have the wind at their back as they exit turn two, but once they make their way through the south end of the track and then head north on the front straight, they move into the wind. The wind on two different areas of this huge 2.5 mile oval moving in two different directions.
0: Boy, what a day Marco Andretti is having. Right now, Marco is shown in third place in the Venom Energy Drink car. He is plus 24 on the day, and Oriol Servia. Servia has moved to the front at the north end and down the front straight across the yard of bricks. Jerry Baker, the Spaniard, Oriel Servian, Neumannheis racing out in front of the Speedway.
4: This will be the first lap he's ever led here. He's been racing for a number of years here, but this is the first time, and Jake East really stretched things out over there.
5: And Oriel Servian didn't even have a ride full-time a year ago. Now only, not only does he have one, he's piloted to the front of the Indianapolis 500.
2: Pulling up on Elio Castroneves, trying to put Elio a lap down once again. Oriel Servian made the pass at the midway point of the back straightaway.
3: Oriel Servian started on the outside of row one, had fallen back. Now he is the leader in Indianapolis.
0: How about Oriel Servia? Started on the outside of the front row, as Chris Denary said, had fallen back as far as ninth, but now has raced himself into the lead. Here's your top 10 with 114 of 200 laps complete. Oriel Servia out in front. Dario Franchitti runs second. Marco Andretti is third. Ed Carpenter is fourth. And then you've got Scott Dixon running in fifth place. Rest of the top 10, Townsend Bell, Dan Weldon, Ryan Briscoe, J.R. Hildebrand, and Danica Patrick. 114 of 200 laps are complete at the 100th anniversary running of the Indianapolis 500.
9: This is 2008 Indy 500 winner Scott Dixon. Now stay tuned for the greatest spectacle in racing.
0: We're back at the Indianapolis Motor Speedway, coming to you from the ninth floor of the IMS Pagoda, 104 feet above the yard of bricks. As we are currently showing 118 of 200 laps complete, Oriel Servia, the Spaniard, driving for Neumannheis Racing in that Telemundo-sponsored machine, is currently the leader. Dario Franchitti, the two-time and defending 500 winner, is second. Third to Marco Andretti, who started well back in the field, plus 24 on the day he started, 27th. Ed Carpenter is currently fourth. Scott Dixon is fifth. Townsend Bell is sixth. Dan Weldon is seventh. J.R. Hildebrand is eighth. Ryan Briscoe is ninth. And Danica Patrick is 10th. Rookie Charlie Kimball currently runs 11th. Alex Tagliani is 12th. Thomas Schechter is 13th. Bertrand Baguette is 14th. Tony Kanaan runs 15th. 16th place to Graham Rahal. 17th place to Vitor Mira. Buddy Rice is 18th. Elio Castroneves a lap down. No, actually unlapped himself a couple of laps earlier, so he is in 19th place. Alex Lloyd currently 20th place, but Alex is one lap down. 21st place to Justin Wilson. Will Power 22nd. Ryan Hunter-Reay 23rd. John Andretti, 24th. Pippa Mann, 25th. Anna Beatrice, 26th. Davey Hamilton, 27th. James Hinchcliffe, 28th, and out of the race after an incident in the north end a few laps earlier. Paul Tracy has been battling handling problems on his car after making early contact with the wall, 29th. Jay Howard out after an earlier incident. Simona Di Silvestro right now in the garage area. They're trying to fix her ailing car. She's 31st. EJ Viso, 32nd. Takuma Sato is 33rd. Once again, Oriel Servia out in front. The difference, 7/10 of a second. Now make it 83/100 of a second with 120 of 200 laps. His lead has grown just a bit over Dario Franchitti as he continues to run well. As we are welcoming to the broadcast booth, Al Spire, the executive director of Firestone Racing, with us at all of our events. But obviously, Al, the Indianapolis 500 is so special. Special for Firestone is you look to win yet again. What, 62nd win this will be for Firestone when that car is parked in victory lane?
6: That's correct, Mike. Yeah,
0: that's
6: we got
0: a lot
6: 61
0: of winning.
6: Last year, 62 today. And out of 100 years, the centennial here, Firestone's been here 80 of those 100 years. We did miss 20 in the 70s to the 95 era, but 80 out of 100 years we've been here.
0: As we mentioned, Al Spire is with us, and we will be talking with him more in just a minute as we pause 10 seconds for station identification. 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

0: Oriole Servia out in front, 122 of 200 laps complete. Dario Franchitti, Scott Dixon running in the top three here at the 100th anniversary running of the Indianapolis 500-mile races. Al Spire, Executive Director of Firestone Racing, is with us. You know, Kenny Breck was up here, Al, a little bit earlier, talking and saying, look, these guys are racing like it's lap 195. We weren't even to the quarter post yet, really leaning hard on the cars and the tires here today.
1: Well, yeah, the lap speeds they're turning now are, you know, right up there, but I think they've still got a little bit left, Mike. You wait till the last 10 laps or so, and we'll see what they can really do. But tires are working very well. Haven't had any issues there. Right sides are holding up extremely well. Now, some of the teams seem to be doing something with the left front, maybe shifting some weight over there or whatever. It's very atypical for us to get more wear on the left side than the right side. So some of them may have found something that's helping them go fast.
0: So are they playing with weight in the car, or are they playing with pressures in the tires?
1: No, it's probably either weight or toe or something like that. But some of the very fast cars are getting more wear on the left front than the right side tires, which, again, is very unusual.
0: Al, we're 23 laps past halfway, and we've seen several drivers, including Marco Andretti, who has really had a strong run, plus 23. I mean, he started buried in the field, but Marco Andretti, it seems like, has been able to move. We've also seen drivers go low on the racetrack. It happened in the Firestone Indy Lights race, and already two or three times today, Al, guys are taking more chances, it seems like, on their Firestone Firehawks to the low side of this racetrack. A lot of moves we have not seen made to that part of the track in recent years.
1: I think they've got a lot of confidence in the grip level of the cars, and, you know, you got more downforce in the race, certainly, than you have in the qualifying runs. So, you know, the way we look at it, they're driving the car pretty much anywhere they want.
0: Of course, we like what seems to be more typical now than ever before. You have one condition on carb day and a completely separate condition on race day. And right now, very warm like it was a year ago. It was like a cool autumn day on Friday. How big a challenge to your engineers to bring a tire that's going to be good in both?
1: You know, last year we had very similar conditions where we had some cool weather, but then it was hot on race day. The tire worked extremely well. That's why we brought the same tire back here this year in 2011, and we're saying the same thing. It drives the crews crazy trying to change their setup for race day, but as far as the tires holding up, whether it's cold or hot, the tires are performing quite well.
0: Well, Al, as always, we appreciate everything Firestone does for this sport. Thanks to you for everything you do for us, and certainly to Firestone, we want to say thanks, and to Larry and Mary and all the folks at the Firestone Complete Car Care Center here in Speedway who played great host to our four Indy Live shows, and we had great crowds for all those shows. That was an awful lot of fun and something I hope we continue to do.
1: Yeah, we hope we can do that at other

0: working hard all month, and everything's been going smooth all month, so it's sort of a shame at all the bad luck came in the race.
1: Good luck next year.
0: Thanks very much.
1: James Hinchcliffe. Guys, let's go to the pit lane with Kevin Lee.
2: Well, one of the great stories all month has been the cars of Sam Smith Motorsports, who had three starting up at the front. Alex Tagliani, we've reported his high oil pressure temperatures, his oil temperatures, and that's been one of the reasons why he's fallen all the way back to 18th. They've had two long pit stops. They also had bad timing, and he's lost a few spots since this restart, but he's not said anything. But the other two cars associated with Sam Smith Motorsports, their driver, Townsend Bell, is still doing very well. He's running in the sixth position. Tom Anderson is helping to call his race. Tom Anderson was just released from Andretti Autosport last weekend after their issues in qualifying. But as you might expect, someone with his experience and success found a job very quickly. Anderson said plenty of time left for Townsend Bell. And Dan Weldon, a one-off effort. Sam Schmidt Motorsports associated with Brian Herta. Weldon is running in the fifth position.
3: Well, it's been a quiet day for Marco Andretti, but a quiet day doesn't mean a bad day. He started back on the outside of row number 9 all the way up to 4th. We'll check in with his father, Michael Andretti. What's Marco saying about the car? Strong run so far today.
4: Yeah, it's okay. We're a little bit slow, so we got to get the speed a little bit up. We're going to try to change the next lap.
3: What's he saying about tire wear? We're hearing different things from different teams as far as the wear on the tires.
4: The Fireson's been good.
3: That's Michael Andretti watching his son Marco have a strong day. Remember, guys, there was some fear that he may not even make the race. Mike?
5: Okay, Nick, thanks so much. Dario Franchitti has gone back to the front. Oriel Servia runs second. Scott Dixon is third. Marco Andretti is fourth. And Dan Weldon is fifth. 129 of 200 laps are complete at the 100th anniversary running of the Indy 500.
6: This is 2007 Indy 500 winner Dario Franchitti. Now stay tuned for the greatest spectacle in racing.
5: 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Mike King and the entire IMS Radio Network crew back with you. Five different leaders. Townsend Bell, who has been running very strong today, currently sixth on pit lane. So as we watch Townsend Bell and Paul Page, as we watch him roll very slowly, you've been calculating some of the pit strategy. These teams wanting to get to lap 136 so they can do this thing on one more stop following this one.
7: Yeah, well, you're remembering that during a caution, they actually all but manufacture fuel. They get great mileage then. Otherwise, about a one lap per 1 gallon of fuel.
5: Kevin Lee.
2: He's going to come in and get into his spot first. They're going to make a significant front wing adjustment. He needs more front wing. Townsend Bell is away. Here comes Dan Weldon. He'll be coming in just a moment, too.
5: Okay, so we'll just have to wait and see then. And we see that lap 135, as we are complete now, lap 135, Dario Franchitti still out on track. Back to Kevin Lee as we watch the William Rast machine, the 98 car of Dan Weldon, roll towards you here, towards the south end. So, Kevin, pick him up.
2: Can Dan Weldon win in a one-up effort? His first and might be his only race of the year. He's been running at or near the top five all day. The William Rast team makes the adjustment. They change four tires. They will hold him. Will he get the fuel in? And Weldon is away here on lap 135.
5: Okay, Oriel Servia is on pit lane. Marco Andretti also on pit lane. Nick Yeoman, Marco is rolling slowly towards you on pit lane at 60 miles an hour. Here comes that red, black, and white Venom Energy machine.
3: Yeah, you heard from his father, Michael, earlier and said tire wear, not an issue. He gives up fourth place, and the tires coming off the car look pretty good. Four tires and fuel. They will pack that car full of fuel as Marco Andretti is down and away. Kevin Lee.
2: Up at the front, we're waiting for the Ganassis to come in. Oriel Servia is going to get away among those that just came in a moment. Marco Andretti is going to roll down the pit lane, and we'll wait for Dario Franchitti trying to win for the third time in really his last four tries. Rolling down at 60 miles an hour. Mike?
5: So Dario Franchitti on pit lane. We see other cars. Alex Tagliani, Elio Castroneves, Scott Dixon also on pit lane. So Kevin Lee, Scott Dixon, the leader in front of you.
2: Here is Franchitti. He's going to hit his marks first. Then we're going to see Dixon come in right around him and Alex Tagliani at the front. So Franchitti was the first one in. Dixon is pitted right in front of him. And then Tagliani has the number one position. Franchitti will beat out Castro Neves. And Tagliani is going to beat out Scott Dixon. So Scott Dixon loses a little bit of time on pit road. And Alex Tagliani now back in the mix. Michael?
8: And great stop for Tony Kanaan. Although when they dropped the car, they shot the water into the, when they try to get the ethanol off the car, into his face. So he's got a visor full of the substance that they use to clean the ethanol off the car. A good stop. Kanaan started 24th. He got up tonight that last green flag run, guys. Great run for TK.
5: Yeah, we keep our eye on Danica Patrick. So here comes the GoDaddy.com machine as she slows to a stop. Nick, you're there.
3: Yeah, Danica Patrick cycled as high as fourth through this pit sequence. They will go to work on the car. She revs the engine. It looks like a clean stop. And like we'll see with many of these cars, the stop's a little bit longer than normal as they try to pack them full of fuel. It's going to be awfully close towards the end of this race, Mike.
5: So now, Paul Page, it all falls on the drivers as to what kind of fuel economy they can find over these next 25, 30 laps or so.
7: Yeah, well, they should be in pretty good shape. The 136th lap was my mark as what they wanted to do before they would get to a single stop to the end of the race. Now the projection would be the 168th lap will be their final stop. Of course, that depends on how the cautions go.
5: J.R. Hildebrand wheels the Panther Racing, the National Guard machine, into his pit stall. As the crew goes to work, he has run as high as the lead here today. Currently, as he came in for this round of stops, had dropped back just a bit. Right now, shown as second on the board. So J.R. Hildebrand, he is down, he is away. Another good stop by the Panther Racing crew. Is now Charlie Kimball, another rookie on pit lane. John Andretti, The Petty Blue and Red Window World machine, car number 43, has pulled into his pit stall. Dreyer and Reinbold Racing coming to the attention of that car. Looks like another good stop there. Packing is in as much ethanol as they possibly can. So, boy, this, you know, Paul, we have not seen, we were talking to Donald Davidson about this earlier. This is the first time in many years that we have seen three rounds of green flag stops here at the Speedway.
7: Well, and it puts all of that pressure on the crew because, as you say time and time again, Mike, it's second in the stop is well over 100 yards on the track. You can literally make up a position. And those crews, I love it when I've been down there for a while, and I love it because they pull in and they go to work. They're so nervous. They're moving around, and then the car comes in. They jump on it. 8-9 seconds later, they're off the car, and everybody around them applauds. It's so good.
5: Another quick update. Nick Yeoman, Bertrand Baguette.
3: Yeah, Bertrand Baguette just gave up the lead when he came in for a clean four-tire stop. It's been an awfully quiet day. Bertrand Baguette not saying a lot on the radio. He's been in the top 15 all day long, Mike.
5: So we will check the field as they come by next time. Bine, when we get back from break, we will give you the top 10, and we'll give you the full field rundown. 141 of 200 laps being shown complete as Dario Franchitti is now being shown the leader of the 100th anniversary running of the Indy 500.
9: I'm Tony Kanaan. Now stay tuned for the greatest spectacle in racing.
5: At the Indianapolis Motor Speedway, Dario Franchitti is our leader, looking to become a three-time champion here at the Indianapolis Motor Speedway with two in a row. He has the fastest lap of the day at 224.181. Here's your full field rundown with 146 of 200 laps shown complete. Dario Franchitti, as we mentioned, out in front. Scott Dixon runs second. Oriel Servia has now dropped back to third. Dan Weldon is fourth. Marco Andretti is fifth. Townsend Bell is sixth. Tony Kanaan runs seventh. J.R. Hildebrand is eighth. Danica Patrick is ninth. And Ryan Briscoe is 10th. Graham Rahal runs 11th. Ed Carpenter is 12th. Bertrand Baguette is 13th. Charlie Kimball is 14th. Thomas Schechter is 15th. Elio Castroneves is 16th. Vitor Mira runs 17th. Buddy Rice, 18th. Alex Tagliani, 19th place, and having problems keeping the temperature down. The Alex Lloyd runs 20th, and we've got a car slowing down. It is Alex Tagliani. We were just telling you, as they are having problems with the temperature on board that car, Tagliani, our pole sitter, it looks like could be terminal. So Alex Tagliani, who is running 19th, has brought out our fifth yellow flag. Alex Lloyd shown in 20th place. Will Power, 21st. Justin Wilson, 22nd. Pippa Mann, 23rd. Ryan Hunter-Reay, 24th. John Andretti, 25th. Anna Beatriz, 26th. Davey Hamilton, 27th, Paul Tracy, 28th, James Hinchcliffe, 29th, then Jay Howard, Simone Di Silvestro, E.J. Vizo, and Takuma Sato. Problems for Alex Tagliani, our pole sitter, more than just overheating. Apparently, he did make some contact as the right front is askew. Alex Tagliani's day appears to be done at the Indianapolis Motor Speedway.
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5: 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Of course, tomorrow is Memorial Day here in the United States, a day that our nation honors its fallen heroes. Take a moment to thank our veterans and remember those who made the ultimate sacrifice defending freedom. Alex Tagliani has brought out our fifth caution of the day. Kevin Lee, he is in pit lane, and it looks like he is done.
2: He's climbed out of the car. There's significant damage to the suspension of that car, so the pole sitter's day is done early. Nick?
3: Marco Andretti is one of the takers that came down pit lane. A lot of debate whether to come in or not. No wing adjustment. Marco Andretti down and away, Michael Young.
8: Thomas Schechter coming in from 14th. He gets out just in front of Ana Beatriz. Alex Lloyd also in as well. Tony Kanaan had tires out. They thought better of it, guys. They stayed out this time.
5: Bertrand Baguette also getting out just in front of Charlie Kimball. It also looks like Thomas Schechter and Ana Beatriz on pit lane. So we remain under caution. Fifth caution of the afternoon. First came out early on lap 20. Takuma Sato brought it out. Second came out on lap 28. It was E.J. Vizo in the wall. Third caution came out on lap 61 for the single car incident involving Jay Howard. James Hinchcliffe brought out our fourth caution flag of the afternoon on lap 100. And Alex Tagliani, our pole sitter, brings out our fifth caution of the day. So five single car incidents slow the action here today at the Indianapolis Motor Speedway. 150 of 200 complete. Dario Franchitti leads Scott Dixon and Oriol Servia.
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5: Under caution at the Indianapolis Motor Speedway, Mike King and the entire IMS Radio Network broadcast team. Dario Franchitti is out in front. A rash of pit stops after our fifth caution of the day brought out by a single car incident involving Alex Tagliani. Let's see if we can check in with our driver analyst, Davey Hamilton, on track. IMS Radio Network control to Davey Hamilton. Davey, do you read?
11: Yeah, Mike, I got you.
5: Davey, first opportunity to talk to you. I know battling some issues with the steering. Give us the status of the track and of the HP car at this point.
11: Well, Mike, you're cutting out a little bit. Hopefully you can hear me. Yeah, we right off the bat, we just had too much understeer. I filed to the back, and that led us in a bad position in the pit lane. And Vito came out and ran inside of us, but that's the way it is, Mike. We're back on the back. You know, the car's not that good traffic.
5: Davey, an awful lot of traffic out there today. You just said the car was not that good in traffic, but is the car getting better as we come down to the final 45 laps of this race?
11: Well, you know, I'm just trying to stay out of everybody's way and survive it. I want to finish this race, Mike. And, you know, it's usually disappointing that we're not running for contention to place good in this thing. And so my biggest thing is I just want to finish this thing and let the leaders battle for the lead amongst themselves.
5: Lastly, Davey, the wind has really picked up since the start. Is there any problem at all dealing with the wind?
11: Yeah, you know, it just makes a huge understeer over in turn two, coming off of one and into two. The front end really hard to turn. So same for everybody, but yeah, moving you around, you got to pay attention to it for sure.
5: Okay, Davey, you guys are doing a good job on the two wide restarts. Be careful out there. You've got 47 to go. So that is Davey Hamilton, our IMS Radio Network driver analyst. And, Paul, you know, the one thing about the wind is it's equal for everyone. We'll get to Paul in a second. Donald Davidson, a couple of notes.
12: Indeed, on Dario Franchitti's number of laps led now, I think is like 60, would be up to about 66, 67 by now.
5: Well, he's led 41 laps today. Scott Dixon has led 66.
12: All right, I'm sorry. sorry. Yes. I got the wrong note. Nevertheless, going into today's race, Franchitti ranked 21st in all times laps led. And within a lap or two here, he's going to very shortly be able to pass Johnny Rutherford in the all-time laps led department. And more significantly, he will very shortly have led more laps than Jim Clark, his idol. And when he gets into the interview room, I hope that one of the journalists points that out, because that will mean a great deal to him.
5: But Donald, of course, he comes into today's race as Dario Franchitti with 27 career wins in IndyCar racing, spanning his career in all series combined. He is currently tied with Johnny Rutherford for 10th on the all-time win list. If he wins today, he will go to 10th all by his lonesome. And next in sight for him will be Rick Mears, as he'll need just one more. If he can win here today, he'll only need one more win to tie Rick Mears on the all-time list.
12: Well, we are probably jumping the gun
5: a little bit
12: because we've got 45 laps to go.
5: A little bit.
12: But if Franchitti were to win, he would be the 10th person to have won the race at least three times.
5: A lot of ifs, Paul Page, on race day at the Indianapolis Motor Speedway, particularly with 45 to go.
7: There are so many still yet to be determined. It's interesting to me that Penske's kind of split the strategy, and I'm not sure why, because Donald has said it, I've said it, very un-Penske-like day here. The wind, you asked about it. It has been a headwind down the front straightaway most of this day, but in the past few minutes, it's become a crosswind. Now, that doesn't bother you on the main straightaway all that much, but it does on the backstretch. Main straightaway, you got the big grandstands protecting everything.
5: Chris Denari, two-wide restart coming to you. We are working lap 155. They're in turn four.
8: They are slowing up behind Dario Franchitti, and he's got about a 20-car length advantage.
5: How about that? And Jerry Baker, it looked like Dario drove away while everyone else missed the ship coming out of turn number four.
13: And we've got a gaggle right behind him. Oriel Servia will take over the second spot, then the 14th car of Vitor Mira. But right now, it's all Dario in turn two.
14: Traffic jam further back in the field. Wow. Four wide, Danica Patrick. It sends Elio Castroneves onto the pit exit road. Dario Franchitti all the way up into turn number three.
15: It was Pippa Mann starting outside of row number one that bottled up the field behind her. Oriel Servia got through. So did Vitor Mira. Scott Dixon still mired behind the 36 machine of Pippa Mann.
8: Well, the two cars, Franchitti and Oriel Servia, have broken away from the pack. They are 1-2 down the front straightaway.
5: Well, I've seen a lot of restarts, Paul Page, in my years here at the Speedway. I don't think I've ever seen one quite that wild. Unbelievable that no one wound up in the wall on that one.
7: Yeah, a big jump right off and a big separation from the leader back to second place. But what got me was watching Elio Castroneves. He dropped down on the pit access road going through the short chute and just stayed down there.
5: Dario Franchitti is out in front. A great jump for Dario on the restart on lap 156. Oriel Servia runs second. Scott Dixon is third. Alex Tagliani, our pole sitter, Dave Wilson, he is out of this one. You've got him.
1: Alex, what happened out there today?
16: I don't know. I mean, the car was very, very competitive early on in the race. I think the team did a fantastic job. Pit stop, so on and so forth. Unfortunately, at some point, we lost the balance of the car. The car became very, very nervous. And at that point, we were struggling a lot just to maintain speed. So it's a shame because we had a very competitive car.
1: Okay, we got it. Let's go to turn two to Jake Query.
14: Happened in turn number one, right smack dab now in the middle between one and two. Two cars have been collected. Townsend Bell is one and Ryan Briscoe is the other. So once again, the caution comes out. Dan Weldon had made contact and slid out of turn number four. Then Townsend Bell and Ryan Briscoe got collected between one and two. We are under caution working lap 157, Mike King.
5: Kristen Airy, you saw this start. What happened?
8: Yes, Townsend Bell came right out of four, and he white-walled both of his tires, but it never went yellow. It stayed green. He corrected it and went down to the inside by the pit wall, and then he must have slingshotted back in front of somebody. So it really created the problem out of turn four when he hit the outside wall. But, again, he kept it underneath him, and it never went yellow. It stayed green. but then the problems down in turn one.
5: Elio Castroneves, who avoided carnage on the restart, is back on pit lane. He has sheared the right rear tire right off of the wheel, so he comes back in with all four wheels intact, but only three tires, so the crew will go to work on the Shell V-Power car. Elio Castroneves, Nick Yeoman in front of you.
3: Yeah, boy, and this just caps off what you guys have talked about, a miserable day for Team Penske. Will Power had problems early on in pit lane, and this caution is going to really end the days for Ryan Briscoe and Elio Castroneves in terms of trying to win the 100th anniversary of the Indianapolis 500.
5: Well, unfortunately, our first multi-car incident of the day involves Townsend Bell and Ryan Briscoe. They got hooked up in turn number one. Looked like they might be able to stay off the wall, but then they both slid out. Gravity just pulled them. Centrifugal force just pushed them out to the outside safer barrier. And Jake Query, a lot of damage to those two cars. It looks like, though, both drivers are awake and alert and could be okay.
14: And that is the good news. And, of course, Ryan Briscoe, we saw a year ago, he told me that the trickiest thing in coming out of a caution is to wonder how long it's going to be before those tires fully grip. It bit him a year ago when those cold tires got Ryan Briscoe coming off a restart. And now for the second time in 3 years, Ryan Briscoe's day at the Indianapolis Motor Speedway has come to an end due to contact. This time it's with Townsend Bell. But as you said, Mike, as that safety team works on them, both of them are out of the car.
5: Well, that leaves only one Penske car still running, or at least running in any type of contention, as Elio Castroneves has had his problems. Will Power is on pit lane. Nick, you are watching what Danica Patrick right now.
3: Yeah, Danica Patrick just now leaving pit lane. It's getting awfully close to see if cars can go the rest of the way. Her teammate Marco Andretti, some second guessing. He came in earlier. Michael Andretti got on the radio and said, hey, we should have left you out. Don't worry about it, P10. Marco's obviously going to move up a little bit here with the pit sequence, but Danica Patrick may be trying to play the strategy card.
5: Yeah, and unless they get a lot of help with several more laps under caution, you're not going to be able to do a 41-lap stint on one load of fuel. Let's go to Michael Young.
8: Yeah, big restart that last time for Thomas Schechter. Eight positions, guys. That moves him up to seventh. Tony Kanaan currently running fifth. They said they're going to be good to go with one more stop. Same thing for Schechter. They're just conserving fuel, but one stop left for them. So looking very good for the number 82 and that Thomas Schechter 07.
5: We'll reset the entire field when we come back. Sixth caution flag of the afternoon brought out by a two-car incident in turn number one. Ryan Briscoe and Townsend Bell done for the day at the Indianapolis Motor Speedway.
17: This is Danica Patrick. Now stay tuned for the greatest spectacle in racing.
5: Laps, 100 miles remain. Soon to be 97 and a half, Paul Page, as they come across the yard of bricks, and we will complete lap 161. Mike King, the entire IMS Radio Network crew, and Paul, you mentioned, you know, guys are now looking at those numbers because, you know, some of those guys who may have been saving fuel when they were on strategy, now that they get a couple of yellows in close proximity, they've made some fuel, and they're going to be able to come in and probably do a time stop that is going to get them in and out pretty quick.
7: Yeah, under yellow, they've got little refineries in the back of the car. They make so much fuel. But now if I'm running the tactics on one of these cars, what I'm going to do is start thinking about when that last stop's going to come. Obviously, it's going to come at least into the 170s now. And I'm going to think about time stopping it. The question then becomes the tires.
5: And Kevin Lee, that is the question we were talking about during the commercial break. And actually, we'll check in with Nick Yeoman. Nick, the question that we posed to you was, do any of these teams double stint their Firestone Firehawks? What have you seen in terms of tire wear? Because it's warm out there today.
3: Mike, I just don't think it's going to be possible. I mean, we have seen it's so warm out here. We've seen a lot of blistered tires. Kevin had reported down at the pit exit that he's seen some tires that are blistered all the way down to the cords. So I just don't think that's going to be a possibility, Mike. I think you're going to have to try to do it with fuel and track position.
7: And
5: given that, it takes as
7: 7 seconds to change tires.
5: It takes less time to fill the car with 20 gallons of ethanol than it does to change the tires.
7: Yeah, we're talking between 7 and 9 seconds almost across the board.
5: Yep.
7: Really good teams at 7. And so, yeah, I just go ahead and put the fuel in it. One thing I want to point out is within this group, down at sixth place right now, fifth and sixth, Tony Kanaan, what a great ride today to put him in fifth. And Dan Weldon, a car that a couple weeks ago didn't exist and was in pieces, and they've got him out. And actually, I think right now all the way through Schechter, seventh place, any one of those guys could be a winner.
5: And let's remember that Tony Kanaan, after the incident on pit lane where he missed his stall because of another car, he went all the way back to 24th.
7: Exactly.
5: So he is plus 19 since his restart after his second pit stop. He's had two great races already
7: today. And that's his style.
5: It really is. It really is. Here's your full field rundown as we are under caution. The cleanup continues for our sixth caution of the day brought out by the two-car incident, Ryan Briscoe and Townsend Bell over in turn number two. Full field rundown. Dario Franchitti is your race leader. Oriel Servia runs second. Graham Rahal is third. Graham has had himself quite a day. Scott Dixon is fourth. Tony Kanaan is fifth. Paul just referencing the day that TK has had. Dan Weldon also still in contention. Thomas Schechter also right there in seventh place. J.R. Hildebrand, the rookie who we talked about in the pre-race show. He is eighth. Danica Patrick has had a solid day. She is ninth. And Ed Carpenter still running strong. He is 10th. Marco Andretti. Marco has run as strong as third today, but has dropped back to 11th. His strategist and dad, Michael Andretti, said, oh, we shouldn't have brought you in when we did this last stop, but they did anyway. They're going to make the best of it. Bertrand Baguette is 12th. Charlie Kimball, 13th. Vitor Mira, 14th. Will Power, 15th. And really the only Andretti car, Penske car with an opportunity to really do anything here today is Will Power. Justin Wilson is 16th. Alex Lloyd is 17th. Buddy Rice is 18th. Elio Castroneves is 19th, and he is one lap down. Pippa Mann runs in 20th place. John Andretti is 21st. Anna Beatrice, 22nd. Ryan Hunter-Reay is 23rd. 24th place to Townsend Bell. Involved in that incident, unfortunately, Townsend had been very strong today in the Herbalife car, running as high as fourth. Ryan Briscoe also out. Ryan had worked himself into a good position before that two-car incident. Davey Hamilton, well, he's going to gain a couple of spots when we go back to green, as he's been battling a car who is just hasn't handled well today. Alex Tagliani, 27th. Paul Tracy, 28th. James Hinchcliffe, 29th. Jay Howard, 30th. Simone Di Silvestro, 31st. EJ Viso, 32nd. Takuma Sato, 33rd. Let's go to Dave Wilson.
1: We're down here with Ryan Briscoe. Ryan, what happened out there?
18: Yeah, I just felt like, you know, Townsend didn't see that I was on his inside. He'd brushed the wall up in turn four and got a really bad run, and everyone was just going down the inside. And I had a good run. I was about, you know, two-thirds of the way down the inside, and, you know, they'd swept. I thought he knew I was there. I thought he was just going to leave me room, and I didn't really get to ask him. I don't know if he didn't know I was there or just expecting me to, you know, pull out. But I thought we were going to be able to run through there, and the door just got shut on me, and that was it.
1: Thanks. Good luck next year. Yeah.
5: So Ryan Briscoe leaves the Indianapolis Motor Speedway disappointed once again. Six cautions today for soon to be 39 laps. We have had seven different leaders. The lead has changed hands 17 different times. Scott Dixon has led the bulk of those laps today, 66, but his teammate Dario Franchitti has 51 laps led under his belt. Alex Tagliani, our pole sitter, led 20 laps, but retired a few laps earlier. Here comes J.R. Hildebrand, the Panther team, playing some strategy. The same with the 10 car. Here is Dario Franchitti also on pit lane. So Dario Franchitti heads towards Kevin Lee. Kevin?
2: Franchitti may be able to go the rest of the way. It's going to be awfully tight, though. They would have to have some caution. There's no way that you can do it. Depends on when we restart, though. You can get maybe up to 33 on green.
5: So we watch Dario Franchitti pull away. J.R. Hildebrand's also away. Justin Wilson is away as well as the cleanup. Jake Query just about complete. We should be ready to go back to green flag racing.
14: And as they do so, there goes Dario Franchitti. Dario Franchitti works his way off of the pit exit back in towards the back of the field. He'll work his way around. There goes J.R. Hildebrand. We're about set for racing here back once again at the Indianapolis Motor Speedway.
5: Mark James, the alignment in front of you in three.
15: Oriel Servia has Vitor Mira to his high side. Then it's Rahal. Then it's Kanaan. Then Scott Dixon and Dan Weldon. That's your front six in front of Chris Denari.
8: They are two by two, but Oriel Servia takes the inside lane. He's got the lead. Trying to go to the outside is Graham Rahal. He is looking for the lead in Indianapolis.
5: Looks like Graham Rahal is going to be able to jump him. Here he comes, Jerry Baker to the inside. Graham Rahal will try to take the lead in one.
13: It's a drag race, and Graham Rahal will win that drag race. Servia runs second, and they head up into number two, and Dixon fills the number three spot.
14: Been 25 years since Graham Rahal's dad took this race. Now he takes the lead. A little further back, Thomas Schechter on the move. Graham Rahal in the north end.
15: A hearty cheer went up in front of the fans. Tony Kanaan has some company to his bottom side in that battle for fifth. Sliding by him, the 07 machine of Thomas Schechter.
8: It was 1986. His dad, Bobby Rahal, won the 500. Fist and arms in the air. The Service Central machine. Graham Rahal has the lead.
5: What a day for the red, white, and blue Service Central machine car as he is in turn number one. Jerry Baker, he started 29th. He is out in front.
13: It's his fourth race he's never led until this year, Mike, and now he looks very strong as he hits in front of Jake Query.
14: Memorial Day weekend, and that car in front is red, white, and blue. Graham Rahal, call number 38. Oriel Servia behind him. Rahal by four car lengths.
15: Target Chip Ganassi has been dominant. Now Ganassi Racing is dominant. Graham Rahal leading Oriel Servia and Scott Dixon through turn number three.
8: He calls New Albany, Ohio home, but he has moved to the Indianapolis area where he makes his residence. It's Graham Rahal by 10 car lengths over Oriel Servia.
5: Third different Ganassi car to lead today here, Paul Page.
7: Yeah, but there is a lot of guys that are now counting on a lot to happen. Rahal, Servia, Dixon, Weldon, Kanaan still have to stop. And so the whole complexion of this race could change in the next four or five laps.
5: Let's remember Dario Franchitti and J.R. Hildebrand, Paul, were the last two cars on the lead lap to come in before we went back to green flag racing. And certainly strategy could play into that as already they have cleared turn number three. And Chris Denary, the leaders in front of you in four.
8: And it's only about a four-car length advantage now for Graham Rahal. Ahead of Oriel Servia, right behind them, Scott Dixon.
5: So here come the leaders across the yard of bricks. Oriel Servia, about three car lengths separate him from the leader, Graham Rahal. And then you have got Scott Dixon right there in tow. Let's hear from Townsend Bell. He's with Dave Wilson.
1: Townsend, what happened out there?
19: Oh, you know, it's just madness on those restarts. I got down into one. I mean, there was chaos on the front straightaway. And got into one just trying to, like, protect my car, and I got clipped in the left rear. I think it was Ryan, I don't know, and then kind of moved up the track saving it, and then he just came across. I don't know if he lost control at that point or what, but we were just pinned against the wall.
1: You didn't make contact with the wall in turn four. There was a report you might have white-walled your tire.
19: No, we were all over the place coming out of four. Everybody checked up, and we just nicked it. I don't think it really hurt it, but car felt okay at that point.
1: Thanks, Tom.
19: Thank you.
5: Oh, we keep our eye on Scott Dixon, and Scott Dixon, it looks like Jake Query has gone to second place.
14: What? As they do that, Graham Rahal, then Dixon and Servia, but Tony Kanaan is a man on the charge. He's right on the heels of Oriel Servia. TK to the inside. He's going to move to the top three.
15: He fell back a couple of spots on the restart. Now all of a sudden, TK hits the button. He moves to third in Indianapolis.
8: And TK has a lot of fans here in turn number four. It's Graham Rahal by 10 car lengths over Dixon, then Tony Kanaan and Oriel Servia.
5: And Paul Page, there's no denying the fans want to see Tony Kanaan in this one. We could hear the crowd roar over our headsets here in the booth when he went to third place.
7: That's one of the things that makes the Indianapolis 500 so special, is when you can hear that crowd, hundreds of thousands, and they are louder than the cars on the main straightaway.
5: Graham Rahal is out in front. 170 of 200 laps are complete. Scott Dixon runs second, but Tony Kanaan is on the charge. He is third. Oriel Servia is fourth, and Dan Weldon is fifth at the 100th anniversary running of the Indianapolis 500.
20: This is 2005 Indy 500 winner Dan Weldon. Now stay tuned for the greatest spectacle in racing.
5: Couple of passes have taken place while we were away. Scott Dixon went to the front, and Tony Kanaan, Mark James, has moved to the second place. So it is Dixon and Kanaan running 1-2 at the Speedway.
15: And now that he picks up second, the target on the car is the target that Tony Kanaan is aiming for. Fans are on their feet like it's the last lap. A lot of TK support here at Indy, Chris Denary.
8: Oh, there is a lot of support here. Everybody with their right fist up in the air, waving their hats, cheering on Tony Kanaan, who's in second.
5: 25 car lengths separating first and second place, and Paul Page, the fuel strategy could come into play if we have another yellow. If not, everyone is going to have to stop at least one more time.
7: Well, at least the front of the field is. It's getting to that point where it's very hard to figure out, and everybody's keeping it very close to their vest. The yellow coming in there did allow them to stretch their normal 32 lap interval, but it still seems like there's no question, everything at the front, at least the front five, probably have to see the pits just any time now.
15: Tony Kanaan last time by 221.782 miles an hour. He has made quite a charge after he was shuffled all the way back to 24th place after the second round of pit stops. He missed his pit stall because of another car, but here comes Graham Rahal going for second and one.
13: And he will get second place. Mikey took the inside, put those left wheels on the white line. He is now in number two spot in turn number two.
14: And Scott Dixon's about 15 car lengths ahead of Graham Rahal. Then about eight car lengths behind him, it's Tony Kanaan. Scott Dixon by his lonesome in three.
15: Plenty of room for Scott Dixon down this 5/8 of a mile back straightaway. There goes your leader, then Graham Rahal, then Tony Kanaan, then Oriel Servia, then it's the 98 machine of Dan Weldon.
8: You know, guys, Scott Dixon enjoyed watching Rahal and Kanaan battle for second because he's now got about a 30-car length advantage in first.
15: Paul, what do you think? No pressure on these pit crews
7: No, they're just relaxing in the sun. Nice warm day in Indiana. I see one crew already out, one car on the pit road.
15: I think that's Weldon. Looks like that is Dan Weldon, is it? Yes, it is. Dan Weldon, the 2005 winner. He's going to come to pit lane with 177 laps complete. So Dan Weldon, Kevin Lee, will roll towards you for his final pit stop of the afternoon.
2: So this is it for Dan Weldon. We know he's going to be safe. We think Dario Franchitti and J.R. Hildebrand are the only ones that have an opportunity to go the rest of the way, but they are going to need some yellow. Dan Weldon can stay clean and green the rest of the way. He has no concerns about fuel, and the William Rass car is away.
15: So Graham Rahal now dives onto pit lane. So Michael Young, here comes Graham Rahal, his final stop of the day. It's a big one.
8: Yes, indeed. Graham Rahal pulling into his marks. He hits them perfectly, giving up second place. All four tires coming off. They're going to get enough fuel in it to get him to the very, very end. Here it goes, down and away. The fuel hose is away. Graham Rahal, let's go down to Kevin Lee.
2: Oriel Servia was running in fourth. Newman Haas has won 8 championships in IndyCar racing. They have not won the Indianapolis 500. Servia still has an opportunity to get it done today. His final stop. Servia is not going to beat out Graham Rahal. He is away and back on the track.
15: Scott Dixon is now on pit lane. Tony Kanaan is now on pit lane. So Tony Kanaan, Michael Young, coming to you. Biggest stop of the day for TK.
8: TK needs a good one here, guys. Remember that little incident with Pippa Mann that he had earlier in the race. Looks perfect thus far. All four Firehawks are on there. He's finishing with the rest of the fuel. He's down and away. Let's go to Kevin Lee.
2: Last year, Kanaan ran short on fuel. He's not going to have any concerns this year. Scott Dixon is in up at the front of pit road. He's not going to have any concerns either. Different strategies for Ganassi, so he's got all the bases covered. Dixon is going to beat Kanaan out. He's safe to go. The question is going to be fuel for Ganassi, Nick.
3: Yeah, new leader on the track now is Danica Patrick. She is taking the lead. The word from her pit, though, is that she cannot make it. As you mentioned, it looks like it's going to fall into the hands of Dario Franchitti. Danica is going to have to come in around lap 190, guys.
15: Yeah, Dario Franchitti and J.R. Hildebrand, and they need help, Paul. They've got to have some help in order to get to the end of this one. Without a couple of laps of caution, they will also have to come in as well.
7: Well, the whole fabric of this thing has just changed, and as predicted, Danica is in front, followed by Scheckter, but they have to come in. In fact, we're now estimating that down through fifth, which is Franchitti, we're going to see changes, and Franchitti may pick the lead back up.
15: Kevin Lee.
2: Day four, Ed Carpenter, the Indianapolis 500, his first race of the year and his first race for Sarah Fisher Racing in the Dollar General Group. They make a strong last pit stop. Carpenter is back out. He's good to go the rest of the way and has been running in the top 10 all day.
15: The last 20 laps today here at the Speedway, brought to you commercial-free by ShopHonda.com, as 181 of 200 laps are complete. Vitor Mira slowly making his way down pit lane for his final stop. The A.J. Foyt crew will come to the attention of the ABC supply car. So Vitor Mira in, hoping to be out quickly. Let's go to Kevin Lee.
2: So Mira will make his final stop, and they will not make any adjustments. Vitor is running the top 10 throughout the day. He was running 15th here just a moment ago. Mira, though, trying to finish this race again, a race he has been the runner-up 2 times.
15: So a frantic pace here. Final pit stops underway. Danica Patrick is the leader, but she will need to come on to pit lane. So for Danica Patrick, the lead is sweet, but it looks like it will go sour before the end of the day. We need to pause 10 seconds for station identification. 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
5: Danica Patrick out in front at the 100th anniversary running of the Indianapolis 500. She pitted 23 laps earlier. Paul, looks like next to impossible for her to be able to go the final 18 laps. That would make it a 41-lap stint, just not doable.
7: No, it's not possible. And in fact, a lot of the front, as we have suggested, all will have to stop again. It's now how they can stretch it. Franchitti and Hillenbrand, they're both just 18 laps out from the stop, but on the other side of that, we've just passed through the 183rd lap, and I'm sure Donald loves to do these numbers. How many times have we seen somebody leading at 180 or 190 and never made it to the finish?
0: Oh, 190. How about 195? I didn't think about bringing that stuff up today, but there's a large number of people. I think there's like 13 or 14 people that have led within the final 10 laps and didn't win.
5: Paul, I tell you, as we look at this right now, we've got just under 17 laps remaining, maybe it's 16 laps remaining. Hildebrand and Franchitti both stopped at 20 laps earlier. Paul, that's a 36-lap stint under green. It's going to be razor close. It's going to be just a sliver. Can they make it? If they get one lap of caution, they're going to be able to make it.
7: What is thinner than a razor if they go green all the way, though? I mean, the good thing about this is at this moment, we have very little idea who is going to win this Indianapolis 500.
5: Danica Patrick out in front. Thomas Scheckter runs second. Bertrand Baguette is third. Marco Andretti is fourth. And Dario Franchitti is fifth. J.R. Hildebrand runs sixth. And Scott Dixon, Charlie Kimball, Dan Weldon, and Tony Kanaan. Hey, visit shophonda.com. Enter to start an IndyCar race in a two-seater with an Indy champion like Mario Andretti. Official rules at shophonda.com. Ends 8-4-11. No purchase is necessary. And the question is now, when will they bring Danica Patrick, Bertrand Baguette? We've got to see Scheckter and Marco Andretti, Paul, very, very soon. Scheckter and Andretti have been out there for 35 laps on this fuel run.
7: Yeah, again, part of that was under the caution, but there's that whole group. I'm sitting here with anticipation down through Andretti in fourth place. All of them you would expect to see on pit road any moment now.
5: Ryan Hunter-Reay on pit lane for the final time. Not been the day that Ryan Hunter-Reay was hoping for when he came off the track. He was in 22nd place. So Danica Patrick is out in front, but she has gone 27 laps since her last pit stop. With less than 14 remaining, she would have to do a 41-lap stint. We just don't think it's possible without a lot of caution. And right now the cars are strung out enough where it just doesn't look like that is going to happen. Has Tony Kanaan come back onto pit lane? Let's wait and see. Michael Young, it looks, is that Kanaan who's back on pit lane down there? Okay, so, yeah, because I thought I saw the green and yellow car when, in fact, it was the blue and yellow car from a distance. That is Anna Beatriz in the number 24 Ipiranga car, as Davey Hamilton is also in for his final stop. Here comes Bertrand Baguette. Jerry Baker, the race for the lead in one.
13: And Baguette pulled right up on the rear wing of Danica, but did not get the pass made. Jake, how's he doing in two?
14: Bertrand Baguette is driving for the team where Danica Patrick was when she first made her splash. Ray Hall, Letterman Racing. Bertrand Baguette, three car lengths behind that number 7 machine.
15: Quietly efficient day for Bertrand Baguette in the one-off of the number 30 machine as he stays in the tire cracks of Danica Patrick to the short shoot the north end.
8: She was third back in 2009. She's got about a 3 to 4 car length advantage on Baguette as Danica Patrick down the front straightaway.
5: Both of them have to make stops, but here comes Baguette. He wants to lead the 501, Jerry Baker.
13: Only his second attempt at the 500. He's got that lead right now. You begin to wonder, is Danica trying to conserve a little fuel? Jake, they're in front of you.
14: And Danica Patrick now about 8 car lengths back. Bertrand Baguette, this race has been a lot like his personality. Quiet and efficient. He's your leader right now.
15: Bertrand Baguette at the midway point of the back straightaway has about a 5 car length advantage over Danica Patrick. Another leader here at the Indianapolis Motor Speedway. Just behind them runs Marco Andretti, then Ed Carpenter, then the number 10 machine of Dario Franchitti.
8: He's in the Ray Hall Letterman Lanigan Racing machine. Bertrand Baguette, he's opened it up about a 10-car length advantage on Danica Patrick.
5: Thomas Scheckter just made his final stop. We see Marco Andretti still out on track. Paul Page, he has done 39 laps on this stint, but he did have some caution flag laps included in that.
7: Yeah, and he does now have a pretty good reputation for saving fuel as well. So it's not going to get him to the finish, but if it gets him closer and closer to another possible caution flag, which is what everybody is wondering about now. Who knows where we end up?
5: Does
7: here comes Weldon, by the way, making a move on the front stretch.
5: Dan Weldon, three wide, is going to go underneath the lap car of Paul Tracy as we continue to watch Danica Patrick's crew laying out and waiting for her. Visit shophonda.com. Enter to start an IndyCar race in a two-seater with an Indy champion like Mario Andretti. Official rules at shophonda.com ends 8-4-11. No purchase is necessary. Nick Yeoman, here comes Danica Patrick and Marco Andretti.
4: Yeah, both Andretti cars in. They're going to have to give up second and third. They tried the fuel strategy card, and then it just didn't work. Danica Patrick's going to put on four tires and pack the thing full of fuel. She doesn't need much. She's down and away, and it's going to be a drag race down pit lane, but neither of one of those cars is going to win today.
5: Kevin Lee, they're literally side by side. Who's going to have the advantage as they drag race at 60 miles an hour?
21: You watch them come down the main straight, down the pit road, and it looks like Danica Patrick, as she went by me, might have nosed just in front.
5: So it is Danica Patrick who will come out in front of Marco Andretti, but they will give up valuable track position as Bertrand Baguette is currently the leader. Dario Franchitti runs second. J.R. Hildebrand is third. Keep in mind, Franchitti and Hildebrand, they stopped 27 laps earlier with 9 laps remaining. They've got to go 36 laps, essentially on a green flag run. Paul, we just don't think it's possible, but who knows? Dario Franchitti seems to be the king of saving fuel.
7: I'm kind of watching the scoring as they came out of the pits, and right now, my guess is Dixon and Weldon in the next few laps are going to end up first and second.
5: Hildebrand has slowed on the previous lap. JR is certainly trying to save fuel, Paul, as he did a last lap at just over 215 miles an hour.
7: Yeah, which means that he's obviously nursing that car in a little bit. So the faster cars have been running well up at the 220, 219 mark.
5: Bertrand Baguette out in front of Dario Franchitti. 4 seconds the differential. J.R. Hildebrand has now dropped 10 seconds behind Baguette, but he runs in third place and trying to make as much fuel as he possibly can for these final 8 laps. Let's go to Kevin Lee.
21: Dario Franchitti was just told he needed 4.4. That's 4.4 miles per the gallon. Last year when people were trying to stretch, they were trying to get 4. Dario's response was, "You're dreaming."
5: So Dario Franchitti tells his crew, probably, Paul, the way it is, 4.4 miles a gallon, he'd have to be crawling around at probably 175 miles an hour to do something like that.
7: Yeah, that doesn't look good. Now, the other question becomes, what if one of these guys runs out of fuel and runs out on the racing surface, and they have to go yellow for that? If you get off the surface, the officials aren't going to go yellow here in the closing laps of the Indianapolis 500.
5: Bertrand Baguette driving for Rahal Letterman Lanigan Racing. The young man from Belgium is out in front here at the Indianapolis Motor Speedway, our ninth different leader of the day. 22 lead changes here today. It is Baguette, Franchitti, Hildebrand, Dixon, and Weldon, your top five. Graham Rahal trying to fight back as he is currently sixth. Tony Kanaan had fought his way into the top three all the way up to second, but has now fallen back to seventh. Then Oriel Servia, Will Power, and Thomas Schechter, your top 10 as we now begin to click down the final laps of today's race. Visit shophonda.com. Enter to start an IndyCar race in a two-seater with an Indy champion like Mario Andretti. Official rules at shophonda.com ends 8-4-11. No purchase is necessary. Dan Weldon goes side-by-side with another former winner, Buddy Rice, in turn number one, and he will clear Rice, who is running one lap down at this point. Bertrand Baguette is the race leader, but does not have enough fuel to finish this race. We should see Bertrand on pit lane any moment now. Right now, it is the number 12 Verizon Wireless car, Paul. There is Team Penske's best bet or best hope to win here today as Will Power is in for his final stop.
7: And keeping an eye now on what Dario Franchitti is going to be capable of. The laps are rolling down. 5 to go. And we're getting the word that he's feathering it a bit, trying to save some fuel. I don't think that car is going to go to the finish.
5: Jake Query, we've got Bertrand Baguette, Dario Franchitti, J.R. Hildebrand just passing you.
14: Well, and the story is Dario Franchitti, you can tell, is letting up in the turns, but Mark James, J.R. Hildebrand's doing the same. They're both trying to conserve fuel.
15: Here comes Dario Franchitti setting up for turn number 3. J.R. Hildebrand right in his tire tracks as they work their way out of turn number 3. They're in the short chute in front of Chris Denari.
8: run of these two well up the track, it looked like Bertrand Baguette was slowing down as well. You wonder what his fuel situation is.
5: Well, if, in fact, Baguette, Franchitti, and Hildebrand have to come in, Scott Dixon will be the man who wins today's race as we watch. And it looks like Bertrand Baguette's crew has set up. They will wait for him. Other drivers on pit lane. And it looks like Justin Wilson is in for the final time with less than four laps remaining. So we need to find Scott Dixon, guys, out there on track as he is some 15 seconds. So Mark James, he's in front of you, running well behind the leaders.
15: Pretty comfortable advantage for the number nine machine as he works his way down the back straightaway. Just barely slipped in front of Dario Franchitti, working on his teammate, or barely slipped in front of Elio, working on his teammate now in four.
8: Okay. And the real story, Bertrand Baguette has headed to the pit, so he definitely needs fuel. Here we go, the final few laps.
5: Okay, Nick, Bertrand Baguette is in.
4: Yeah, with David Letterman and Bobby Rahal looking on, Bertrand Baguette does not have enough fuel. He'll come up three laps short, Mike.
5: J.R. Hildebrand has gotten past Scott Dixon. Baguette gives up the lead. So J.R. Hildebrand is the leader with 197, soon to be 198 laps complete. High drama here at the Indianapolis Motor Speedway as a rookie is out in front. Guys, help me pick him up. Let's find J.R. Hildebrand on track. Here he comes, Kristen Airy, in front of you in four.
8: J.R. Hildebrand down along the white line. That National Guard number four machine for Panther Racing has the lead.
5: 198 laps are complete for the kit from Sausalito. Captain America's out in front. Jerry Baker, does he have enough fuel?
13: He is going to try to find out here. Camouflage color machine. A little room to work with. Jakey's going to make the turn at two.
14: It's been 10 years since a rookie won in his debut at the Indianapolis Motor Speedway. J.R. Hildebrand pedaling for all he's worth into three.
15: All around the world, our servicemen and women on this Memorial Day are pulling for J.R. Hildebrand in that National Guard entry. Kristen Airy, he slows a little bit, but he's probably conserving fuel as he comes out of turn number four.
8: Yeah, he is very slow, and for Panther Racing, they have been the bridesmaid here the last few years. Here he goes, the final lap.
5: Across the line, J.R. Hildebrand will see the white flag. Jerry Baker, final lap, can a rookie win it?
13: His best finish of the year, 10th. That's going to improve dramatically, Jake, as he comes to turn two.
14: He's hoping that win can push him through. J.R. Hildebrand trying to conserve fuel, trying to do the unthinkable, win his first Indianapolis 500. He's already in three.
15: J.R. Hildebrand with a huge strong of fans on their feet, fist pumping, caps waving. He comes out of turn number three.
8: Here he comes, the National Guard machine with J.R. Hildebrand down along the white line. He is sputtering slow, and he hits the wall. He hits the wall coming out of four. Will he have enough to cross the yard of bricks?
5: Here comes J.R. Hildebrand. He will cross in front of the flag stand with the checkered flag waving, the right side of the car destroyed. He finishes the race with the damaged race car. Who will win? Who is the winner?
15: Weldon.
5: Of the Indiana? Dan Weldon. It is Weldon. Dan Weldon has won the race as Weldon gets past J.R. Hildebrand as Hildebrand hits the wall coming off of turn number four. Hildebrand, it looked like, was going to win this race. It is Dan Weldon who has finished second back-to-back years in 2009 and 2010. He won it in 2005. And Paul, what a finish. I thought we had the rookie winner here. How it got away from him, I'm not sure, but heartbreak for J.R. Hildebrand.
15: I have to admit, my son, Brian Page, is one of the engineers on the Dan Weldon car. So I'm thinking this family is going to partay tonight.
5: How about this? Brian Herta, his former teammate, Dan Weldon's former teammate at Andretti Green Racing. They had so much success together. J.R. Hildebrand is out of the car. Kevin Lee, Brian Herta Autosport has won the Indianapolis 500 in only its second start here at the world's greatest race course.
21: This is unbelievable. Steve Newey and Brian Herta are here. They barely made the race last year. Sebastian Saavedra got into the race after he was bumped and got back in after somebody withdrew from his hospital bed. Steve, congratulations. You've won the Indianapolis 500.
6: I can't believe it. It's unbelievable.
21: Brian.
6: Great.
21: Brian, what do you make of this? How did this happen?
9: Well, you know, it's a great team and a great car and a great driver and a little bit of luck. And all those things combined, I'm speechless. It's unbelievable for our team to come out here and win the Indy 500.
21: Think about this too, guys. The number 98 car, the Agajanian angle, and that's why they chose that one.
2: Nick.
4: Yeah, the sweet taste of victory to the agony of defeat. J.R. Hildebrand got on the radio and told the guys, I am so sorry. Out of four, hits the wall with the lead. John Barnes and the Panther guys down here, absolutely speechless. Just looks of shock on their face, Mike King. All right, so let's go down to Michael Young.
8: Yeah, we're looking at Graham Rahal getting hugs from his team. A fantastic finish for that young man, battling those last few laps with Tony Kanaan. Graham Rahal doing a very good job for this Chip Ganassi Service Central Racing team. He comes home third. We'll speak to him in a moment.
15: Wow, unbelievable. I was watching J.R. Hildebrand, Paul, as he had the car up against the wall after making contact. Couldn't even find Weldon at all of this. Thought that Hildebrand may have crossed the yard of bricks first, and then you realize that it was Dan Weldon who got him in the final 100, maybe 200 yards.
7: Less than 200, I would say, and JR was still trying to drive that thing.
15: Unbelievable. Unbelievable finish to the 100th anniversary running of the Indianapolis 500. He had enough fuel. JR Hildebrand had enough fuel, but it all went away on the final turn of this race. Turn number 800 for him is where it went away. But for Dan Weldon, the 2005 winner, how sweet is this for him to come in a one-off with his former teammate Brian Herta and win the Indianapolis 500. Let's go to Kevin Lee.
2: Susie Weldon, your husband has won the Indianapolis 500.
10: Again, I don't know what to say. It's just, I'm so proud of him. You know, I'm not having a full ride this year, and just I just know how much this race means to him. So I don't know what else to say.
2: He's the 18th to win this race more than once. Dan Weldon, a champion again in Indianapolis.
15: You know, Dan and I had an event last night, and he said, you know, he goes, I'm very confident. I feel very good, but I don't want to say it too much. He and Brian Herta and the technical association that they had with Sam Schmidt, he said that it had been such a good, quiet, orderly, fast month that he had this quiet confidence, had dinner with Susie last night, then spent the night in the coach here at the Speedway. And, Paul, this comes as no surprise to him, but certainly to a lot of fans out there, this is a shocker for Dan Weldon to win this race.
7: It probably ought to come as a surprise to him, too, because 3 weeks ago, that car literally didn't exist.
15: Wow.
7: They've been begging. They've been borrowing. They've been putting stuff together, getting what parts they could. And to see 98 with the Agajanian Curve name on it in there as well, there's a little history for you.
15: How about that? The William Rass colors, the orange and white machine, Dan Weldon. He was so emotional after he won it. Mark James in 2005. You can only imagine how emotional the Brit will be in victory circle today as he still sits in the car with the helmet on.
11: As if we needed any more storylines to unfold. It's amazing to think the way this thing unfolded over the last 10 or 15 laps. It will be a long time before J.R. Hildebrand, and in many respects, he may never get over the disappointment of what happened on this last lap. But how about Dan Weldon? We were at the announcement, the news conference at St. Petersburg back in early April when Brian Herta and Dan Weldon first announced their partnership. We wondered just how good they would be. We knew the potential was there. Well, I guess that potential's been realized. Congratulations to Dan Weldon, as earlier been stated. A very, very quietly efficient month for that Brian Herta Autosport William Rass team.
15: J.R. Hildebrand brought the damaged Panther racing machine across the line to finish second, 2 seconds behind Dan Weldon. That tells you just how close it was as Hildebrand came across the line just behind Dan Weldon with the car scraping against the outside wall. Graham Rahal winds up third here today. He's with Michael Young.
8: You were excited getting out of that car. Congratulations, Graham. You finished third.
22: Thank you. It feels fantastic for us to have the run that we did. I mean, my guys did a fantastic job in the pits. We got really unlucky with that one yellow that put us down a lap. Got that back on the wave round, came back all the way up through the field, finished third. I mean, if that hadn't happened, I think we'd be sitting in winner's circle right now. But you know what? I'll take this. The Service Central guys did just an amazing job.
8: You did such a great run in Sao Paulo, and now this third-place finish, this team is on fire.
22: It feels good, that's for sure. I mean, this is what it's all about, you know? I mean, we needed to ride the momentum, and we did. And we get this is obviously far better than second in Brazil, and you know, we'll just keep going on from here. But I'm so proud of the Service Central boys, because starting where we started to end up here past 26 cars, I mean, it's fantastic.
12: Congratulations.
22: Thank you.
12: Graham Rahal finishing third today in the Indianapolis 500.
15: Very strong run for Graham Rahal as Dan Weldon climbs out Kevin Lee. He had to compose himself for several minutes, but what an emotional experience for both driver and team owner in Victory Circle here at the Speedway.
21: I cannot wait to hear from Dan Weldon. He has climbed atop the number 98 William Rass car, Brian Herta Autosport. Don't forget Sam Schmidt Motorsports. That's his car. Herta and his team are running it, but Sam is involved. They've had a technical relationship. He's got the wreath around his neck. He's got the Firestone hat on. A big hug for his wife, Susie. A big hug for many of his supporters, including Steve Newey and Brian Herta. Dan Weldon is an Indianapolis 500 champion again, off the car, back on top of the car. And Weldon is drinking the milk. Dan Weldon sipping the milk for the second time at Indianapolis, and he brings Brian Herta, his former teammate and now his boss, and Herta, who finished third here as a driver in Indianapolis, can celebrate in just his second year as a car owner. What a scene here in Victory Lane at Indianapolis.
15: Wow. Dan pulls his wife, Susie, up on the car with him. What a, you know, and it's funny because Donald, he said just last night that he told his young son, Sebastian, who is about three now, that he was going to win an Indy 500 for him before Sebastian got to start racing. Well, Sebastian gets to start racing tomorrow if he wants.
0: Well, what's amazing is if you look at Panther, they've been, is it second four out of the last 5 years,
15: that's correct.
0: I think. And then also, oh, yeah, here we come with the flyover.
15: That's second 4 years in a row.
0: Okay, then.
15: 4 years in a row because Vitor Mira finished second in 2008, Weldon in both 2009 and 2010.
0: All right, very good. And then another thing, too, is there was an autograph session yesterday we didn't have a chance to talk about.
15: Wow.
0: We had a wonderful situation yesterday. We had a photograph taken with 143 drivers in it. And during the afternoon between 12 and 4, we had probably about 100 drivers signing autographs, and they were trading off. One of them was Brian Herta.
15: Is that right?
0: And I thought, with all of the responsibilities that he has as a car entrant, by golly, he came to sign as a driver.
15: Isn't that
0: great? Just seemed to be really relaxed.
15: Well, he loves the Indianapolis Motor Speedway, and, of course, now he loves it even more. Michael Young, Tony Kanaan gave it another great ride here at the Speedway. He winds up fourth here this afternoon at the world's greatest race course.
12: Well, I tell you what, if there's a record for passing the amount of cars you have to pass in an Indianapolis 500, Tony Kanaan wins it.

0: customers. And a lot of people sometimes they take us for granted, you know, and we can still drive.
1: Did you hear the crowd cheer when you went into second?
0: No, I did not, because unfortunately, I want to ask the people to put a sound bite in my helmet, because I wanted it to hear for sure.
1: There you go. TK finishes fourth today. Let's go to Nick Yeoman.
2: Boy, guys, one of the most emotional scenes I have ever seen. J.R. Hildebrand just exited the medical center, eyes red with tears, and he told us that the TV broadcast, as well as myself, I need to get to my team. So he is heading to pit lane to be with his Panther guys. As I mentioned earlier, he said on the radio how sorry he was, but what a tough, tough loss for a tough kid.
3: Jake Query, let's remember, this is the second time in 6 years that a rookie had an opportunity to win this race, and both of them saw it go away with less than a half mile remaining. And in both situations, they both essentially lost the race in the final 400 yards, one being Marco Andretti in 2006 when Sam Hornish Jr. got underneath him and made the pass right at the yard of bricks. And now this, as J.R. Hildebrand could do nothing more than hold on to that damaged race car off of turn number four and simply try to will it across the yard of bricks ahead of the second place car of Dan Weldon, which becomes the winner of this race.
4: It was a breathtaking finish, no less. Dan Weldon, who was runner-up 2 years in a row, and now he gets to victory lane. But as you mentioned, Marco Andretti, I remember asking Marco 2 years ago about the fact, what was it like? Do you wake up in the middle of the night wondering what could have happened? Now J.R. Hildebrand will have that as well. To victory lane, we have a two-time winner at Indianapolis, a great ambassador for this sport, a great champion in Dan Weldon.
5: And he's very wet. Dan Weldon not only has sipped the milk, he has sprayed it all over his William Rass machine and everyone within distance. Welcome back to victory lane. How did this happen?
6: A lot of hard work and dedication and commitment from everybody at Brian Herder Autosport. I got to thank, you know, first of all, my wife and family for sticking by me when I didn't have a ride. I've probably not been the nicest guy to been around. I've certainly learned to change diapers very quick and what have you. But this is a phenomenal feeling for like I say, myself, my family, for the team. The William Rass car was we were right there the whole day, and it looks good, but it ran very quick today. So I got to thank William Rast, you know, Curb Records, Big Machine Records, Fourth Tire Solutions, IGO, and everybody at Honda. They truly stick by me so much. They've never lost faith in me, and I really appreciate that. But Firestone too. But I think the most important people here are the fans. I mean, it's so good to represent such a great race and a great series. And although I'm part-time, it doesn't mean that I just love it a little bit. I love everything about it. And for the Alzheimer's Association and for the people that have Alzheimer's out there, I'm very privileged to, you know, to be a spokesperson for them and to represent them. And, you know, just pray for those people that have that disease. But this is an amazing day. I love the Indianapolis 500. I love everything about it, and I'm so glad to be drinking milk again and to be a two-time winner.
5: You were strong all day. You ran in the top five all day. You were always in the mix, and there were so many scenarios in the final laps. Take me through what you were seeing. Another hug for Dan as he continues to greet his supporters, his friends, his family here in Victory Lane in Indianapolis for the second time. And as he mentioned, right now his only guaranteed race of the year, although I think that might change in the near future. Take me through the last few laps, everything you saw happen.
6: Man, I was just pushing really, really hard. I've been so close to winning this race for a second time before, and I just didn't want to give up. Like, it's my only race of the year, and I wanted to cross the line knowing when I'm unemployed come tomorrow that I did everything that I could in the one and only race that I had. But I'm just so proud. I enjoyed the race a lot. I really did, and very, very thankful to everybody who supported me. The fans have been phenomenal. Not having a drive and feeling the support that I've had has been absolutely unbelievable.
5: I cannot believe this is going to be your only race this year. You're going to push Brian to put you in a car again, aren't you?
6: I'm going to take a vacation with my wife and family first. They deserve it. Like, all my family back in England. It's my brother's birthday back home, and so

0: It's just, we'll worry about that later. I'm just proud of everybody, and certainly Brian for giving me the opportunity.
1: Congratulations. There's our champion, Dan Weldon, to Dave Wilson.
2: JR, can you even describe in words how you feel right now and what happened?
3: Not really, man. I mean, you know, I didn't come into today expecting to be in a position to win the Indy 500, really, but we were there. And so when you're in a position that you could win the Indy 500 for a team like Panther Racing that's come in, it's done so well here so many years, deserved to win this race so many years, it's just, it's heartbreaking for me, you know, to not be able to give this to them. It's great, you know, on the stats it'll end up showing that, you know, that I finished second in my rookie year and all this kind of stuff, but you know, we had better than that today, and you know, it's just tough.
2: Good luck next year.
3: Thanks, man.
2: A disappointed J.R. Hildebrand, guys.
4: He had made the fuel. It looked like he was going to make it work. By the way, I want to let all of our IMS radio network stations know that obviously we are going to go beyond our 3:30 Eastern time window. So we will stay with you as we continue our post-race coverage, and we'll be giving you our off time in just a matter of a few minutes. As once again, in one of the most dramatic finishes in Indy 500 history, I literally had no idea who had won the race as we watched the crashed race car of J.R. Hildebrand, the leader, come off of turn number 4, glued to the outside wall, still running, still leading the race until about the final 200 yards, Donald Davidson, when Dan Weldon got past Charlie Kimball. He was running second, but got past Charlie Kimball and made his way around JR and crossed the yard of bricks first. What a dramatic finish here today.
5: Oh, Mike, I don't know how this could have been a better day.
4: Wow.
5: It started out so well.
4: Wow.
5: I know there was a lot of apprehension, certainly with several of the things that they were doing today that was just a little new. But everything worked out great, and it's just one of those things where it's like a movie script. Just a perfect, perfect day. I was very concerned that something unfortunate might happen on this with this event, not only the fact of the celebration, but the fact that there was so much attention on it, and it just worked out perfectly. What a wonderful, wonderful day.
4: How unfortunate for J.R. Hildebrand, though,
5: yes.
4: because Donald, you know, he had it. He had the 500, yeah. much like Marco did.
5: What a story.
4: In 2006.
5: Yeah.
4: He had it in the palm of his hand. But the 800th turn of this race was the one that bit him.
5: I know. We just did not see that one coming until the final laps when all of a sudden he was there. And I have to say, what a delight the entire rookie class was this
4: yes.
5: year. I mean, those are just all fine, fine people. And he would have made a wonderful winner, but Dan Weldon makes a wonderful winner as well. And Graham Rahal, just a delightful young man, finishing third. I just hope that J.R. Hildebrand just doesn't take this to heart.
4: Yep, it's going to be difficult for that young man from Sausalito to get over, but he will, and he'll be back. Okay, more post-race reaction. Thomas Schechter winds up with a good run here. He winds up at eighth place today here. Nick Yeoman, you've got him.
6: Yeah, one-off goes to victory lane, and a strong effort from this one-off team for Thomas Schechter. An eighth place finish. You got to be awfully happy with this.
7: Yeah, absolutely. I mean, for a one-off team and, you know, scrambling to put everything together, got to thank Redline, Extreme, and KVSH Racing for giving me a good car. It was a fight for us all day. We didn't have a car to win or really to be, I think, where we were. We just fought. We took our gloves off and we fought. If you look at my lap times, they're nowhere near where it should be. But I was wide open the whole race, and when the opportunities presented themselves, I made up positions.
6: One of the hotter 500s we've seen in recent memory. What were the conditions like out there for the drivers?
7: They were tough. I mean, but this is what we trained for. It wasn't a problem for me. I just put my head down and focused on the car, and I got to thank the car for giving me a consistent car. Although we need to find a little bit more speed in the future.
6: Congratulations on a solid run.
7: Thank you.
6: That's Thomas Schechter. Let's go down to Michael Young.
8: Get this driver in a car a little more often this year. He's got blisters on his hands because it's your first race of the year. Talk about that run. It was fantastic. Bertrand Baguette.
9: Oh, yeah, it was something incredible. I mean, leading the 100th anniversary of the race, of the Indy 500, it's something unbelievable. And we had a good chance to win the race. We were hoping for a yellow flag, but unfortunately it didn't come. And we were two laps too short. I ran out of fuel out of four, so I had to pit. But I'm very proud of my guys. Ray Alton and Lanigan did a fantastic job, and hopefully we will see us more.
8: It's just been a fantastic month of May for you guys. You have been quick the entire month. To come home seventh is quite an accomplishment.
9: Yeah, it's a fantastic result. And the only bad day we had was Saturday for the pole day. We were hoping for more speed out of the car, but... Yeah, so no, we had a fantastic day today, and we are all very happy.
8: Congratulations.
9: Thank you.
8: The number 30, Ray Hall, Letterman Lanikin, Espria entry finishes seventh today. Yeah, that's Bertrand Baguette.
4: Yeah, Bertrand Baguette, Michael Letty, 11 laps today. He was one of 10 different lap leaders. And if I'm not mistaken, I believe that the only lap that Dan Weldon led, Donald, was lap 200. That becomes the second time in 6 years that that's happened, right?
5: You know what? I had not realized that. I was just doing some other stuff, and I might have run into that, but you're absolutely right. Wow. How many laps did Dan Weldon lead?
4: One. Yeah, just like Sam Hornish Jr. back in 2006. Kevin Lee, post-race show continues. What do you got downstairs?
1: Dario Franchitti, who I think a lot of us felt was in the position to win for the third time. He just embraced with Johnny Rutherford. You came so close to joining that club. Who would have thought we would have gone the last 35 laps without a caution? You needed about one lap of caution.
10: That's exactly what we needed. I think that was the strategy my boys, Team Target, were counting on. And we didn't get it, you know. I'm not going to second guess my boys, though. This team, since I've been here, we've won two championships. One Indy 500, and we've had the possibility to win two more. Great team. Really a great team, and trust me, we're all absolutely devastated right now. Everybody in the 10 team, everybody in the 9 team, every member of Team Target. It's funny, I was talking to AJ Foyt this morning. We were just sitting there and we're having a laugh about him driving the pace car. And he was just telling me some words of wisdom for this place. And he said, you know, I should have won this race a lot more. And some of the ones I won, I shouldn't have won. Yeah. And, you know, and as usual, you know, AJ knows this place. It can be a cruel, cruel place, and it can also be the most wonderful place in the world. And I am really, really pissed off right now, and want to go kick a wall or something.
1: He finishes 12th. Might have been the strongest car all day, certainly in the top two or three, but the fuel did not make it for Dario Franchitti, Mike.
4: Kevin, he had the fastest lap of the day. Dario Franchitti, 224.667 miles an hour. 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Nick Yeoman, Danica Patrick led briefly. She winds up 10th here today.
6: Yeah, led there with a good 10, 12 laps to go. Comes home 12th. Danica, talk us through your long day.
11: Well, it was a little, it was mostly up, a little down. Started off pretty good. Car went loose the end of the first run. Car was loose the second run. And then I had an understeer in the third run after taking too much front wing out. It was what I asked for, so I was just trying to chase the car. But and then I think the track came in a little as well. And so once that happened, then the balance was okay, and we were just kind of up in the mix. It was just a matter of trying to, you know, it's the Indy 500. You got to try and take a chance to win. And if a yellow would have come out at the end there, it would have been good stuff. But it didn't. So I'd much rather leave here finishing a little lower by taking a chance and having the option to win than coming away with just a seventh or something and not having that chance, you know? So I'm up for it.
6: And we'll see you here again next year?
11: I hope so. I hope so. I love this race. This is the best race in the world to me. So we'll see what happens.
6: Congratulations on
11: the
6: top 10.
11: Thank
6: you. Danica Patrick, a 10th place finish. Kevin Lee.
1: Oriel Servia led laps here. He ends up finishing in fifth position for the Telemundo team with Newman Haas. Tell me about your day.
12: It was definitely a great day. You know, the team performed amazing. We had more downforce than the others, so at some point we were slower, at some point we were faster, and it was just good. It just feels a little bit, you know, frustrating when the lowest you've been is the last lap. So, you know, it's just when you can smell the win at the Indy 500, it's just, you know, nothing equals that. So, you know, it's good. We'll take the fifth and we'll go to Milwaukee and try to win it there.
1: What was the racing like? What were the restarts like today?
12: The restarts were actually better than I expected. I think we're a little lucky that there was not a big one, but, you know, just very happy that nobody got hurt and everybody behaved. I think it was a good show for the fans. The fans were amazing. I had never seen so many people in one place in my life, and it just you could really feel the energy even under yellow, you know. So it was awesome.
1: All right, a good day for Oriel Servia. Still frustrating, though, when you come this close to winning in Indianapolis and can't get it done.
4: But, Kevin Lee, are we going to have a but-not-so-fast moment? Apparently, J.R. Hildebrand and Panther Racing are protesting the finish of the race and want race officials from the IndyCar Series to review this finish. The reason? J.R. Hildebrand hits the wall on lap 19, actually on lap 200 before the completion of the race. The car continues on with the yellow light flashing, and Donald Davidson, the pass to win the race is made by Dan Weldon with the yellow flag out and Hildebrand still moving down the track. Hildebrand crossed the yard of bricks to complete the race, but the pass was made after the yellow flag came out.
5: Well, it was going so great, wasn't it?
4: It really was.
5: It was going so great.
4: And now we've got this to deal with.
5: Well,
4: they make a good point, though.
5: The yellow
4: certainly did come out.
5: They do.
4: Before the pass was made.
5: But I think the fact, though, that if both of the competitors were in good shape, that would be a different situation. But the fact that the yellow come out and he's basically a stricken car.
4: Yes.
5: He did cross the line, but Dan Weldon could hardly get slowed down in time.
4: Right.
5: So I would be very surprised if it gets reversed.
4: But it is being reviewed, I guess, is the best way
5: Splendid.
4: To put it. Let's get another update from pit lane. Will Power is with Michael Young.
8: It's finishing Penske car today, finishes 14th. A rough run for you guys. I know you lost that tire, and that certainly put you back. And once you get in traffic, it's hard to make your way back through.
13: Yeah, there's no question. We're certainly on the back foot from the beginning. Then fixing the brake bleed screw was sort of the end there. And, I guess getting back to 14th was not too bad. Just glad that non-championship contenders won the race, but... Yeah, congratulations, Dan Weldon. Bloody awesome job. Bloody awesome job.
8: Oriel Servia talked that he thought the double foul restarts could have been a bigger deal than what they were. I know you were concerned about it. Your thoughts on it now that we've done it once?
13: He thought what?
8: He thought it wasn't as bad as it could have been, that it was pretty clean.
13: Well, he must not have been at the back, because at the back it was just unbelievably dangerous, ridiculous. Although I gained a lot of positions on him, just stupidity.
8: There you go. Will Power finishes 14th today in the Indianapolis 500.
4: Well, once again, the victory by Dan Weldon being celebrated by Dan and his team owner, Brian Herta, former teammates. They drove together at what was then Andretti Green Racing. Dan is really soaking it up and loving it as he is in the back of the Camaro pace car, making a victory lap around the track with his wife, Susie, and his team owner, Brian Herta. The problem, though, right now is the finish is under review as the caution flag came out. Weldon did, in fact, make the pass after the caution came out. Only problem is the caution was brought out by the race leader, J.R. Hildebrand. Going to be interesting to see how this one plays out. So, drama started the month. Drama will complete the month of May here on this Memorial Day weekend. We've still got a lot to talk about at the Indianapolis Motor Speedway. As Dan Weldon takes his victory lap, for right now, he is the winner of the 100th anniversary running of the Indianapolis 500. Now, stay tuned for the greatest spectacle in racing. 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I want to let you know that we'll be saying goodbye from the Indianapolis Motor Speedway as we conclude our post-race review of this one at the top of the hour, 4 o'clock Eastern Daylight Time. Once again, our off time, 4 o'clock from the Indianapolis Motor Speedway. Back downstairs, Kevin Lee, you've got Sam Schmidt.
1: I found Sam Schmidt. Unfortunately, we're back in his garage with his two primary cars, and we're looking at a pretty trash number 99 Townsend Bell car, the Tagliani 77, not in as bad a shape, but let's do the positive. That's your car in victory lane right now, Sam.
14: Yeah, I mean, if there's a silver lining, I mean, this is kind of the good, the bad, and the ugly. The good is out there, and that's the bad, and this is the ugly. But really happy for Dan. He knows his place, and he knows how to drive it, knows how to survive it, knows how to be there at the end. So it's a deserved win for him. Brian's guys worked really hard, and yeah, I guess I got I'm an owner of Indy 500 winning chassis.
1: Yep. It's his car that Brian Herta and Steve Newey are running in this race, and there's been a relationship, and all three of these cars were really good all month. You got to feel like that had to help Weldon get there today.
14: No, absolutely. I mean, it was a total team effort, and we worked together all month for good race cars, and I think all three of us had good race cars. Just, Townsend got,
15: different fuel strategy and got back in the back with a little bit of a crazy situation. So that's unfortunate. And here we go.
1: Okay, that's Sam Schmidt back in the garage area, Mike. Much more going on, right?
4: Yeah, absolutely. And we still got all of our turn guys up in Jerry Baker, Jake Query, Mark Janes, and Chris Denary. And let me start with my longtime broadcast partner, Mark Janes. The rules seem to be pretty clear on this, that you can't pass under yellow. J.R. Hildebrand completed the race, came across the line, but was passed after the yellow light and yellow flag came out. The protest being lodged by Panther has some validity.
16: And it's gotten to the point to where certainly, you know, if the outcome would go into the favor of J.R. Hildebrand, there's two people you now feel sorry for, two teams, of course.
4: Right.
16: All of the celebration has taken place, the euphoria over the celebration, all the frustration and heartache, and, you know, the celebration certainly wouldn't be as enthusiastic for Panther and that crew, especially now that the thousands upon thousands have started to depart. But I guess, Mike, with all of the drama that has unfolded throughout the course of this month, I guess it's only fitting that we still leave this place with drama and we can't officially put the wraps on the 100th anniversary celebration. I know this, as we look at the scoring pylon among the top 10, some great stories. Certainly Dan Weldon and J.R. Hildebrand, regardless of how they finish up 1-2. Graham Rahal, don't know how many cars Tony Kanaan passed today, but it sure was a bunch of them. A great ride for Thomas Schechter in a one-off. How about Bertrand Baguette, who led this Indianapolis 500? And congrats to Andretti Autosport. With all of the struggles that they had this month, two of their drivers, Marco Andretti and Danica Patrick, came from the ninth row to finish in the top 10. What a race.
4: Mark, as always, a pleasure to call races with you. We'll see you at Texas Motor Speedway here in just a couple of weeks. And Jerry Baker, back in turn one, we anticipated some problems on the restarts. We had some problems, but it didn't have anything really to do with the restarts, despite Will Power's chagrin with the two wide restarts. I thought the guys did a pretty good job.
17: No, I totally agree, Mike. We really, you and I chatted about this before the race. We really thought there might be a problem down here. It did not develop. When their problems developed, they were not, had nothing to do with the two wide restarts. I was just thinking, Mike, this is one of the best races I have ever seen and been involved with from a broadcast standpoint. And I flash back to yesterday. One of my duties here at the track is to host the drivers' meeting. Yesterday, Brian Barnhart, who is, for all intents and purposes, the man in charge of this particular track, chief steward, if you will, was so much under the weather and sick he could not come to that meeting and host this. He sent Al Unser Jr. in. Mike, I was just thinking, if he wasn't feeling well yesterday, how do you think he's feeling right now with this thing they're throwing in his lap? All things aside, though, Mike, a terrific broadcast from you guys in the booth, and really one wheel of a race. I can't recall one, Mike, where you got down to the final, and Paul mentioned this, final 10, 15, 20 laps, and you still didn't have a real feel for who the winner was going to be. It's been a pleasure.
4: Bake, I didn't know who had won after the race was over.
17: Absolutely.
4: I still don't know who won. And well, Chris Denary, for the second time now in 6 years, we have watched the driver leading lap 199 not come across the line first, and it takes your breath away when this sort of thing happens.
18: Well, and you saw him come out of the short chute going much slower, again trying to conserve fuel as he got down along the white line. His problem was Charlie Kimball was in front of him,
4: yep.
18: And so Hildebrand had to go to the outside, and when he did, he got up in the marbles and hit the wall. And it was shocking to me. I've done this for about 11 years now in turn four, and you just don't expect to see the leader of the race on the last turn of the last lap hit the wall. But I still thought he might have enough momentum, and I led him to you, and then we know what happened.
4: Yeah.
18: So it is apropos that in the 100th anniversary of this great race that something like this would happen.
4: Chris, thanks for a great call. As Dan Weldon has his little boy Sebastian down there on the yard of bricks with him, a great scene. And for Dan, I hope it stands, obviously. Jake Query, as we get set to say goodbye to you as well on what is an interesting afternoon. Some great action, and certainly the drama of this month. It will continue on for at least a few more hours.
19: And here is another question that is interesting. There will be a lot of them we will talk about as far as what happened at the end of this race. However, as it stands now, if indeed Panther, as we're hearing, is protesting, there are two questions. Number one, did the pass happen after the caution light came out. I didn't see when Dan Weldon made the pass, but the caution did come out nearly instantly when J.R. Hildebrand hit the wall.
4: Yeah.
19: He did cross the checkered flag. However, the question is, Mike, does J.R. Hildebrand, can it be deemed once he hit the wall that he was not maintaining the same race pace that a race car that would be eligible to be on the track and not brought in, does that become a factor? And in addition, does a disabled car then disqualify itself? Those are questions, admittedly, I don't have the answer to standing atop turn two, but there's certainly things that are worth looking into. There are a lot of things that will go into this, but nonetheless, a gut check performance from a young man from California, an absolutely spectacular race on a spectacular day on the 100th anniversary of a spectacular event. Great race fans, great young drivers, and a great champion as it stands right now in the form of Dan Weldon, who has as much respect for the heritage of this facility as any race car driver you'll find. Perhaps it's not over just yet, Mike, but as always is the case here, drama and a lot to talk about at the greatest race in the world.
4: It is why I'm happy we're broadcasters and not rules makers or officials. So when we come back, Donald Davidson and his final thoughts as we get set to say goodbye from the 100th anniversary running of the Indianapolis 500.
20: Now stay tuned for the greatest spectacle in racing.
4: What a finish at the 100th anniversary running of the Indianapolis 500-mile race. Mike King, Donald Davidson here in our broadcast booth, the IMS Pagoda, 104 feet above the Yard of Bricks, where Dan Weldon continues to celebrate. Donald, early indications are that Dan Weldon will be the winner of the 500. Your thoughts on this one?
5: Well, I never really gave it a thought until, I saw what happened, and Paul Page did point out, because he had a particular interest in watching for Dan Weldon.
4: Yep.
5: So he did point out that he had come across the line first. The monitor showed that right away, so I didn't think there was any dispute. It never even occurred to me that there would be an issue over it until, we started to hear other angles. But as it stands, Dan Weldon is the winner. So since 05, he's gone first, fourth, second, first, which is an amazing streak there.
4: Not a bad run.
5: And it's ironic that when he won the first time in 05, third was Brian Herter as a driver. The average speed, 170.265, is what we're being shown here. I believe that will be the third fastest ever. We had, in the last 35 laps, not seven lead changes, seven different leaders.
4: Wow.
5: Maybe. And then in the last 13, we had five. And Bertrand Becquet knows what Michael Andretti felt like in 2006, because Becquet led as late as lap 197, and two people led after him. Just a final thank you to everybody for a wonderful month. Thank you to all of the drivers, the former winners and everything. We're so cooperative this year. Thank you, Mike, for a really great day. And once again, thank you, Sid Collins.
4: Absolutely. And thank you, Donald, for a great open getting us into this broadcast. Dan Weldon, the winner of the 500, at least for now. We think that it will stand. J.R. Hildebrand winds up second. Graham Rahal third. Tony Kanaan fourth. And Oriel Servia fifth. Then you've got Scott Dixon, Bertrand Becquet, Thomas Scheckter, Marco Andretti and Danica Patrick filling out the top 10. Ed Carpenter was 11th, Dario Franchitti 12th, then Charlie Kimball, Will Power, and Vitor Mira round out the top 15. Justin Wilson 16th, Elio Castroneves 17th, Buddy Rice 18th, Alex Lloyd 19th, Pippa Mann 20th, Anna Beatrice 21st, then John Andretti, Ryan Hunter-Reay, Davey Hamilton, and Paul Tracy filling out the top 25. Remaining finishers, Townsend Bell, Ryan Briscoe, Alex Tagliani, James Hinchcliffe, who was 29th, then Jay Howard, Simone Di Silvestro, E.J. Viso, and Takuma Sato. 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What would Indianapolis Motor Speedway founders James Allison, Arthur Newby, Frank Wheeler, and Carl Fisher think if they were here with us today? To see what their creation has become, to see the passion that their race has inspired. And what about Tony Holman, the man who breathed new life into this place 65 years ago and whose vision created the world's most revered palace of speed? 100 years from Agajanian to Zinc, from Andretti to Weldon. From that Tuesday in May of 1911 when Ray Haroon celebrated winning the first 500 to today, May 29th, 2011, where you'll find Dan Weldon below us celebrating the 100th anniversary victory with his teammates. 100 years and millions upon millions of race fans. 100 years and the bricks still call out. 100 years and the allure of 100 pounds of silver. The 100th anniversary running of the Indianapolis 500 is now history, and we were part of it. I'm Mike King. For our entire IMS Radio Network broadcast team, it has been an honor to bring you this historic event. And wherever in the world you might be, good morning, good afternoon, and good evening from the world's greatest race course, the Indianapolis Motor Speedway. Our network general manager is Wally Levitt. 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The pit producer, Brian Livingston. Production assistance by Ryan Myreen. Our turn announcers, Jerry Baker, Jake Query, Mark James, and Kristen Airey. Turn spotters, Ramona Baker, Bob Hendricks, Evan James, and Sean Howard. Our pit reporters, Kevin Lee, Nick Yeoman, Michael Young, and in the garage area, Dave Wilson. Our pit spotters today, Patrick Steffen, Rick Johnston, and Jonathan Mathis. Commentary today by Paul Page and by 1999 Indianapolis 500-mile winner, Kenny Brett. Our historian is Donald Davidson, and from his car today, our thanks to Davey Hamilton. Join us on Saturday evening, June 11th, from Texas Motor Speedway for live coverage of the Firestone Twin 275s. Drama all month long at the Indianapolis Motor Speedway. Will Dan Weldon get to keep his win? As we said, early indications are he will do just that and will become a two-time winner of the 500. Heartbreak for J.R. Hildebrand. A good day for Graham Rahal, Tony Kanaan, and Oriel Servia as they round out the top five. But the rookie Hildebrand, this is going to be one that will be hard to live with. Today's coverage of the 100th anniversary Indianapolis 500-mile race is a copyrighted presentation of the Indianapolis Motor Speedway Radio Network.
0: This is First to the Flag. A chance to catch up with the stars of the NTT IndyCar Series and share their stories, insights, and experiences about their first major open-wheel victory. Here's Nick Yeoman.
21: Hello, and thanks for joining us for a special presentation from the IndyCar Radio Network. I'm Nick Yeoman. This is First to the Flag, where we sit down with some of IndyCar's best drivers to take a look back at their first career IndyCar win, with broadcast highlights helping to tell the story. Today on First of the Flag, we look back at April 21st, 2013, with the 39th annual running of the Toyota Grand Prix of Long Beach. The 2013 IndyCar season is remembered for a lot of firsts. Most notably was Tony Kanaan, who scored his long-awaited first Indy 500 win after trying for 11 years. A fantastic championship battle saw Scott Dixon deny Elio Castroneves his first championship at the season-ending race in Fontana, and a remarkable four different drivers scored their first career wins in 2013. James Hinchcliffe got the party started, winning his first race at the season-opening round in St. Pete, and by the end of the season, Simon Pagenaud and Charlie Kimball would add their names to the list, with Pagenaud scoring the first of his 15 IndyCar wins, taking a victory in Detroit, and Kimball had his lone day at the top of an IndyCar podium, winning at Mid-Ohio. As for the Round 3 Long Beach race in beautiful Southern California, well, it didn't feel like being left out of the mix in 2013, as it had a new winner up its sleeve as well. On the front row were the two most recent IndyCar champions, Dario Franchitti and Ryan Hunter-Reay, and former IndyCar radio anchor Mike King was on the call in April of 2013 as a disjointed field of 27 cars accelerated to Turn 1 to start the Toyota Grand Prix of Long Beach.
22: Dario Franchitti will jump out in front, Jake Query into one.
23: Ryan Hunter-Reay looks outside, now inside, cuts back in behind Dario Franchitti. They go two wide, five back, but everybody safely through turn number one. Dario Franchitti around the fountain in the lead.
22: Wow, so not exactly what Bo Barfield was looking for, Davey, but nonetheless a great battle right now, and James Hinchcliffe finding himself too wide through the fountain turn.
24: Too wide, and they made it. I think that was with Joseph Newgarden actually beside.
2: beside him thinking, well, he's already had a first lap accident, but they get through it.
22: Back in front of Jake Query.
23: Dario Franchitti starts to run away and hide a little bit. Now further back, James Hinchcliffe, halfway between Joseph Newgarden and Elio Castroneves. Oh, contact just before turn six. It's Tristan Vaudier and Scott Dixon. Dixon got clipped from behind. He manages to refire the engine. But car 55, Tristan Vaudier, closed in on Scott Dixon. Scott Dixon could not get out of the way. They pick up part of his car. Both of them, I would imagine, are going to have to come in for repair.
21: Dixon would do what he always does, making the best of a bad situation, rallying to finish ninth on this day. And while things didn't go as well for Tristan Vaudier, the 2012 Indy Next champion would still go on to win Rookie of the Year at season's end. Up front, Hunter Ray and Franchitti would begin to duel, with the Scottish driver getting aggressive on restarts.
22: Green flag is waving, and we are racing. And Ryan Hunter-Reay with a huge jump, Jake Query. He will be the leader heading back to one.
23: Ryan Hunter-Reay, the defending Izod IndyCar Series champion, has Dario Franchitti to his inside in turn one. And Franchitti just got the position right back.
22: How about that, Davey boy? Dario Franchitti schooled Ryan on that one.
2: That
22: right there,
2: was amazing. I mean, he drove in that corner five car lengths deeper than Dario Franchitti.
21: Hunter-Reay simply wouldn't have the pace to stay with Franchitti early on in Long Beach as Dario would begin to check out with the race lead. By lap 23, Hunter Ray's concerns would shift from looking ahead at Franchitti to who is coming up from behind as Japan's Takuma Sato, driving for AJ Foyt Racing, would start to put the pressure on for second place.
23: And Takuma Sato looks to the inside of Ryan Hunter-Reay. The number 14 ABC supply machine of Takuma Sato is in second place in Long Beach, California.
22: So Takuma Sato is moving. He's had a great weekend, Davey. He's off to a great start this season, and he finally made it work. He pulled up on Ryan Hunter-Reay, got the nose underneath. That was a textbook pass.
21: After moving into second, Sato would set his sights forward on the race leader, Franchitti. The year prior, the two went side-by-side into turn one on the last lap of the Indianapolis 500, with Sato ending up with a wrecked race car and Franchitti a three-time Indy 500 champion. On this day, however, Sato wouldn't need all-out pace to get past Franchitti, as a little luck would come his way on lap 30. The first pit stop of the day for Franchitti would not be a good one, as his Target Chip Ganassi crew struggled to secure a fresh right front tire on his red and white Honda. At that exact moment, Charlie Kimball and Alex Tagliani would collide in turn 8, sending both into the tire barrier, dooming the strategy for Franchitti and handing the lead to Sato. The carnage would continue on the next restart, with one of 2013's first-time winners getting the worst of it.
23: And Takuma Sato is going to lead Dario Franchitti through turn number one. Oh, we got a bunch up, yellow in turn number one. They got all bunched up, E.J. Biso and James Hinchcliffe. That was the battle for sixth position as everybody got through, I think.
22: Well, James Hinchcliffe, unfortunately, is going to bear the brunt of this one. And Hinch, who won the season opener at St. Pete, Davey, he's not going to be driving that one out of turn number one, and that's going to bring out our third yellow flag of the afternoon.
21: Hinchcliffe's day would end with a 26th place finish, but he'd be right back in victory lane 2 weeks later with a thrilling last corner pass to win in Sao Paulo, Brazil. The man he'd passed that day was Takuma Sato, who dominated the second half of the race at Long Beach, and it appeared smooth sailing for the former Formula One driver to score his first career IndyCar win. But boy, would things get interesting as he would race towards the white flag.
2: Pays off.
22: Oh, we got an incident. It's Tony Kanaan in turn number one.
2: That means
22: that Sato, Mark James, is likely going to win this race under a yellow flag condition as Taku will come your way working lap number 79 as Tony Kanaan's car is in a very dangerous spot. And I have a feeling while the green mark is still out, I think we'll probably see the yellow.
3: They're not waving it yet down below me, and he is still full song, as is Graham Rahal. Graham Rahal has plenty of breathing room between he and Justin Wilson and Dario Franchitti.
22: Well, here he comes off of turn 11. I'm surprised we haven't seen a yellow because Tony Kanaan is getting out of his car in a very dangerous spot, and I don't think TK knows that they're not yellow. So TK, Jake will get out of his car as the cars are still green. It's just a local yellow waving.
23: And as he does so, Takuma Sato moves. The green is out as Takuma Sato works his way around the fountains. ABC Supply, one of the longest consecutive sponsors for a car in the Izod IndyCar Series. They have been present at so many races. Based out of the Midwest in Wisconsin, ABC Supplies made it easy as 1, 2, 3 with Takuma Sato on his way, perhaps, Mark James, to his first Eyes on IndyCar Series victory.
16: Appropriately enough, ABC Supply announced they were re-upping with A.J. Foyt for the next couple of years, and that was great news for ABC Supply and A.J. Foyt. From 2003 to 2008, he ran in Formula One. In his 52nd start, Mike, he goes to victory lane on the streets of Long Beach.
22: Takuma Sato will score for the first time. A Japan-born driver is going to win a major open-wheel race in North America. A history-making day on the streets of Long Beach, California, as Takuma Sato takes the twin checkers. He is the winner of the 39th Toyota Grand Prix of Long Beach.
7: Yeah, that's right. Career start number 52 for Takuma Sato. He was one failed mistake from winning the Indianapolis 500 one year ago. And here on the streets of Long Beach, Japan's Takuma Sato is now a winner in the Eyes on IndyCar Series. Taku, congratulations, getting a lot of hugs down here from just about everybody. This is a big win for this team, this sponsor, and especially you. Congratulations.
9: Fantastic. Really amazing. Thank you very much.
7: How about this run? Because that car, I mean, you didn't put a wheel wrong all weekend.
9: No, I mean, it was just a perfect weekend, to be honest. I mean, okay, P3 was something different we tried, but after that, team done such a tremendous job. Pit stop, right call. Car was great, you know, I was comfortable in the car, able to push everything away, and it was just perfect.
7: How about those pit stops that team gave you, especially that last one, in and out, lightning quick?
9: Super job. I mean, we've been a little bit unlucky in the last two races, a little issue, but I think this is just amazing. I mean, the whole crew did a tremendous job.
7: When you jumped out on top of that race car, you had the Japanese flag. What is this going to mean to all the racing fans back home?
9: I think it's just great news for the Japanese, and obviously Japan has been such a tough time after earthquake and with Japan everything. I'm really happy to bring us something everybody wake up call in a very early Japanese time.
21: Sato would add his name to a pretty impressive list of drivers who made Long Beach the site of their first career IndyCar win. Michael Andretti, Paul Tracy, Juan Montoya, and Mike Conway were the first to do it, and exactly 10 years later after Sato, Kyle Kirkwood would add his name to the list, winning the 2023 edition of the Southern California Crown Jewel event. Years later, when given the chance to reminisce about his first triumph in IndyCar, Takuma admitted he filled the memory bank to the brim on this day, but also showed why he's one of the classiest drivers in IndyCar history, as his attention wasn't just on who was there in victory lane with him, but more so who wasn't.
9: I remember every single second on that race. It's so much fun, so much fun. But the biggest thing is just to bring the number 14 car to the winner's circle. And I know just one single sad moment was AJ himself was not there because he had to go through the surgery. So, but the first guy who I spoke on the podium was AJ, and he was very happy, of course. And then Larry Foyt made a significance of the teams just bonding together. You know, Don Holliday, my super engineer, all 14 boys, what a beautiful day it was. And I just remember everything, that feeling of that. And of course, Long Beach Grand Prix, I mean, why are you complaining with it? You know, it's just everyone is so happy that day.
7: I saw you in victory lane multiple times say it was a perfect day. The pit stops were perfect. I mean, have you ever had a day or a race that's been that perfect?
9: Well, the race is always a small mistakes that are on height. No, you can't see everything, but there is a little few moments. But to me, it was just well managed, and the pit stop was great. Strategy was nothing wrong, and all the restart was one time was a little bit particular with Charlie Kimball was challenging on that one. But then other than that, everything I kept under control, and you know, Justin and Graham Rahal's, and you know, we raced hard, and with Dario were there too, the leading racer at once. But I think it was a beautiful day, and I feel that was one of the most completed and perfect race.
21: Takuma Sato would go on to have a few more perfect races in his somewhat bizarre IndyCar career. While he'd never finished better than seventh in the championship in his 13 full seasons in the sport, he'd proved to be a giant on the grandest stage in auto racing, scoring wins in the 101st and 104th running of the greatest spectacle in racing, cementing himself as a legend where it matters the most, the Indianapolis Motor Speedway. From all of us at the IndyCar Radio Network, we hope you've enjoyed this look back at Takuma Sato's first IndyCar win in the 2013 Toyota Grand Prix of Long Beach. 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For all of us at the IndyCar Radio Network, I'm Nick Yeoman, and we'll talk to you again soon with another trip down memory lane with First of the Flag.

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9: Thanks, Ed, and hi, everybody. 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
7: 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In addition, the Armed Forces Radio Service to Europe, Africa, Cuba, Puerto Rico, even the South Pole side of Little America, Antarctica, as well as to Alaska, Japan, ships at sea. Worldwide broadcasting in New York will shortwave to Latin America in Spanish, and the Voice of America will beam us to and within Germany. So today, approximately 80 million listeners will hear what happens at Indianapolis. On the vast speedway grounds, more than 180,000 fans have gathered from every corner of our nation and the world. Indianapolis is a boom town, and the first man in line has been parked at the gate since April 9th, 51 days ago, and it's all been snowballing ever since. This happens every year, all for what is about to unfold before us, and we're prepared to relate every split-second bit of information to you. And now to show you how we move around these 433 acres of ground through the marvel of electronics, let's do some switching and have you meet our staff of broadcasters. Located in such a way, there isn't a single spot on this 2.5-mile track that can't be seen by one of them. First, on the dangerous southwest turn, where the drivers leave the main stretch and negotiate the number one corner, is Bill Frosch, a veteran of four of our network coverages. Come in, Bill.
10: We're standing by on a stand right here at the track wall on this southwest turn, Sid, and we're ready to go. Now back to the tower.
11: Next, in about 660 feet from Bill, is Bob Rhodes. He's on the outside of the track on the southeast turn. What will you see from there, Bob?
12: Well, Sid, I'm situated against the wall midway in the second turn and will report any action as these powerful machines roar by us here in the southeast turn. And now back to you, Sid.
11: Thank you. The back stretch is the paved portion of the track where the drivers really put their foot in it. Halfway along is Bernie Herman. What's the picture back there, Bernie?
13: Well, fine, Sid. I'm on a 10-foot platform halfway down the back stretch, 60 feet wide and 3,300 feet long. Now back to Sid Collins in the tower.
11: Another of the more dangerous turns. Backstretch speed must be brought to a reasonable level to negotiate the number three corner. At that vantage point is Robin Bright. Can you see okay out there, Robin?
14: I can see fine, Sid. I feel like I could touch them as they go by here. We're right on the outside bank. Back to the tower.
11: That's not recommended, but it's a good idea, and I'm glad you're that close. A veteran of eight of our network shows is Jim Shelton, and he's on the northwest post. From here, the cars try to gun out fast and move like lightning down the main stretch. Sometimes they don't make it. Are you all set, Jim?
15: Boy, we have a thrilling seat, Sid, and we hope for a thrilling race, but hope and pray for a safe race. That's our story, Sid.
11: We agree with you in that hope, Jim. Thank you. The pit area this year has been the greatest change, with the brand-new million-dollar construction program just completed. The old pit used to be 800 feet long. The new one is 1,307 feet long. Each pit has been lengthened from 20 to 30 feet. Now, three of our men will cover the frantic day-long action in the pits. At the north end is Gordon Graham.
16: Right, Sid, and we have 11 of the 33 cars under our eye here on the north end of the pits, and we'll see that every one of them is raring to go at this moment. Now back to Sid in the tower.
11: Thank you, Gordon. In the center section will be Luke Walton.
17: Yes, Luke. Sid, and among the fast qualifiers in the mid-pits are Pat O'Connor in the pole position, the Sumar team with Johnny Parsons, Jimmy Bryan, and Sam Hanks. All is in apple pie order here in the area of anxiety. Now to the tower and Sid Collins.
11: We'll be back with you in just a moment, Luke. At the far south pit section nearest to Victory Lane is Greg Smith.
18: Nine of the fastest machines in the race have their home base in the south pit area, including the Novis and former winner Troy Ruttman. Second spin in the pit area, very important. I'll be here to watch their passage, report the activity to you. Again to the control tower and Sid Collins.
11: All right, Greg. And back in Gasoline Alley in the garage area where the listeners will be able to hear from drivers out of the race and meet some of the celebrities who mill about throughout the day, we've placed a newcomer to our broadcast, the winner of the 1941 Indianapolis 500-mile race, Floyd Davis. Is it crowded back there, Floyd?
16: Well, we're all set back here, Sid. Everything's all right. We're located in the garage area, better known as Gasoline Alley, and now back to the Sid Collins in the tower.
11: Now from the starting line, directly below us, is Luke Walton, standing next to the beautiful Sun Glitter Mercury convertible cruiser.

0: the starting line. I'm standing alongside the pace car, the 1957 Mercury convertible turnpike cruiser. At the wheel, Jack Reed, the vice president of the Ford Motor Company and general manager of Mercury, and the marshal of the race, Tony Hullman, the president of the Indianapolis Motor Speedway. First, let's talk with the driver, Jack Reed. Jack, how fast are you going to drive the first lap and the second lap of the pace?
1: Well, we're going to run the first lap between 55 and 65, and we're going to start the second lap at about 75 and end up at 100 miles an hour.
0: Now let's talk with Tony Hullman, the marshal. Tony, you all ready for the race to start?
2: We're all ready, Luke.
0: How can you keep the cars in formation? They can't hear you, can they?
2: No, we do that mostly by signaling from the pace car.
0: Thank you very much, and now back to the tower and Sid Collins.
3: Now, Luke Walton standing by with Mr. Tony Hullman for that immortal phrase. Luke?
4: Now we are ready for those immortal words of Tony Hullman here at the starting line. Tony is waiting for the band to get out of the road here, Sid. And while the band is lining up for that parade, we take you back to the tower until Tony is ready with those words.
3: All right, Luke, evidently some delay down that way while they move the Purdue University band out of the way. And now Tony Hullman has given the command to start the engines a little bit off schedule, and the engines are being revved up here in the pit area. Our opening quarter hour is brought to you by the dream car that is the pace car of the Indianapolis 500, the 1957 Mercury, with dream car design. Now, the engines are being started, and here in our broadcasting booth in the control tower is our producer, Bill Dean, for the fifth year, and he'll see that we get the green flag at the right time to keep collisions from happening. And beside me, once again, my right-hand man, Charlie Brockman, back for the fifth year. Charlie, while the engines are getting started, let's have a very fast rundown of these 11 rows of three fastest drivers in the nation.
5: Here is the starting lineup. In the first row, Pat O'Connor, Eddie Sachs, and Troy Ruttman. Second row, Freddie Agabation, Johnny Boyd, and Jimmy Reese. Third row, Ed Elysian, Al Keller, and Elmer George. Fourth row, Paul Russo, Johnny Thompson, Andy Linden. Fifth row, Sam Hanks, Gene Hartley, Jimmy Bryan. Sixth row, Bob Veith, Johnny Parsons, substituting for Dick Rathman and Mike McGill. In the seventh row, Jack Turner, Eddie Johnson, and Don Freeland. In the eighth row, Tony Bettenhausen, Bill Cheeseburg, and Roger Ward. Ninth row, Chuck Wyatt, Eddie Russo, and Don Edmonds. Tenth row, Marshall Teague, Jimmy Daywald, and Al Herman. And in the 11th row, Johnny Tolan, Jim Rathman, and Bob Christie. The cars are just about ready to roll. The race is about to get underway, and here once again is Sid Collins.
3: Thank you very much, Charlie. And of course, we'll be having a great amount of information from you today as the pace car takes off here directly in front of us. Now, this year, we're having something new and different. There are going to be two laps before the actual first lap begins. Normally, there's a pace lap of the 11 rows of three charging racing machines, and they make a parade around the track. But this year, because this pit is placed backwards from the track, means they have to move out of the pit onto the track. There's no apron right on track side itself. It's back through a grassy strip, as we previously explained. So Mr. Jack Reed now in the beautiful Mercury convertible cruiser pace car, and Tony Hullman to his right, standing in the car while Jack takes over the wheel and drives, is moving down into the southwest turn. And the first car will come behind in a single lap parade lap file. Now our broadcasters all over this track will pick up this activity, and then they'll form before they make the starting line the second time and have the regular, normal pace lap to get all the cars on the track. As they come around the southwest turn, Bill Prosh can see Jack Reed at the wheel and Tony Hullman, and give us a colorful description, Bill.
6: Well, we can look right head on to them as they come down here. Tony Hullman sitting in the back now of the pace car as he cautions these boys to get lined up. The cars are all the colors of the rainbow as they come by. There's Eddie Sachs, John Singh Special with Troy Ruttman. They're moving by in all kinds of order here at the present time. There goes one of the Novi's by us right now. And they're moving on down into that short north or short south straight down here. And I believe with Bob Rhodes, you can see the pace car now as it comes up toward you, can't you?
5: Right you are, Bill Frosch. Here we are in the southeast turn, and we can see them coming now close to us with Jim Reed driving the pace car, Tony Hullman right there sitting up facing the cars as they come at him. They're approaching us now. You'll probably be able to hear them as they go by. And right now as they go by, in car 52, which is Troy Ruttman, he waves. There goes Russo, and they're heading now. They are in not exactly a good order. They're just catching up and trying to line up. They're moving down now to the back stretch. I think we can send it on down to you, Bernie Herman.
7: All right, thanks very much, Bob Rose. And here they come, single file. These pulsating powerhouses soon to be unleashed at full speed in just another minute. And glinting in the sun, the purple of Etta Legion's car. The bright orange helmet of Jimmy Daywall. The Novi's creating a tingling excitement all of their own. Tony Holman now just 75 feet away. All these cars all with a chance of their own to win this great motor classic. And the Semmer Class 1000 tenderly awaiting the thrilling start around this 2.5 mile oval. There goes Etta Legion. And car number 22, Gene Hartley. Roger Ward, the number 8, as they go on down to the northeast turn. And let's turn it over to Robin Bright.
8: Thank you, Bernie. And here they come into the northeast turn. As they come into the turn, the people in the stands opposite, the stands are filled. They're standing to look at the sight. This is the most leisurely lap, of course, that we'll get to see all day. Overhead, airplanes trailing different signs. A beautiful sight all around. Here comes the pace car into the northeast turn, thundering along behind them. Jimmy Bryan, the number one car there on the inside. They're lining up. Jimmy Bryan, Don Freeland, Jimmy Reese, Johnny Boyd, Bob Vyth going by. There is Troy Ruttman waving to the crowd as he goes by. And they come out of the northeast turn into the short straightaway. And Paul Russo spurts, and Jim Shelton sees him now. Come in, Jim.
9: Well, there's a strange thing happening here. I notice a car way out in front of the pace car. I can't figure out just what is happening. There's a lot of smoke from this car. And apparently they had some trouble because the tailpipe is meshed in. Number 55, Eddie Russo, coming down ahead of the pace car. It's the first time we have ever seen that.
7: Herman Backstretch, Herman Backstretch.
3: Yes, Barney, what's the story back there?
7: Elmer George has just gone out on the infield on the inside of the backstretch, just about 75 feet away. Elmer's out of the car, talking to some of the safety patrolmen, and they have a few of the extinguishers out, but so far nothing has happened. And some of the photographers are taking pictures now.

0: at the wheel of the Mercury convertible cruiser is Jack Reed, general manager of Mercury and vice president of Ford Corporation. Benson Ford drove the last Mercury pace car here in 1950, and this is the sixth Ford Motor Company product to pace this race and be accorded the honor of having contributed greatly to the automotive world in the past year. Now they come into the southwest turn. Here again is Bill Frosch.
1: Bob Rhodes, can you see them now? I can see them. Here they come now. Tony Hellman sitting up, looking at those drivers, and they're getting in pretty good form right now in rows of threes. Pat O'Connor on the inside in front. Eddie Sachs, Troy Ruttman. They're lining up now. Sachs is out front by a few feet. Now they're getting into better formation as they roar by here, and they're catching up, getting into those rows of threes for that pace lap. All right, down to you, Bernie Herrmann.
2: Okay, Bob, thanks very much. They're coming out of the trees now, the new trees planted here on the outside of the backstretch. And Tony Hellman once again leading the pack as they come down the way in lines of three. Tony just about in with his now into the clock once again. As the bombs start to go off here, there's Pat O'Connor's car number 12, Eddie Sachs leading the line. Troy Ruttman and right in back of him, car number 6, Johnny Boyd. Head elision as they whirl on by. Car 77, Mike McGill and Don Freeland. Don Edmonds, Al Herrmann, and Bob Christie. And in the back, the last car is car number 26. And now here is Robin Bright on the northeast turn.
3: And here they come into the northeast turn, the pace car leading by a good distance. Everyone standing up again. This is the last time. The next time it's going to be four keeps. Coming along smoothly, Pat O'Connor leading on the inside. Then Eddie Sachs, Troy Ruttman making up the first row. And number 14, Freddie Agabation. There goes Tony Hellman by in the pace car out of the northeast turn. There's the Peter Schmidt special, number 88, with Eddie Sachs in it. They go around and into view of Jim Shelton on the northwest turn.
4: Robin, that beautiful pace car, the Mercury, is coming around this short chute here in the north turn, and the racers are spread out behind. About 10 and a half rows now, because apparently a couple of cars are out of this. And as they say, this is it. This is the head of the long, brick-surfaced home stretch. Now, the speed of the Mercury pace car picks up at this point, really picks up, and hit it better because the drivers are picking up speed fast. You can hear the roar in the background. Down the famous home stretch of the Indianapolis Motor Speedway goes the Mercury and 10 and a half rows of racers. And now, here's a friend of yours, our chief announcer for this network, Sid Collins.
0: Thank you, Jim Shelton, and here they come with the Mercury convertible cruiser getting set to pull off into the pit area at better than 90 miles an hour the next time around. The beautiful pace lap here is rolling down in front of us. Tony Hellman is holding his hand high in the air as he comes across this line. There's the signal from Bill Vanderwater that they will come around for one more lap. Evidently, they have allowed another lap because of this mishap on the back stretch. The official announcement has not been made, but he had position, and we just received word that parade lap and pulled into the pits at the end. Number 55 will get the official communication from the promoter Luke Walton as soon as they find out what happened down that way. So we're coming around for another lap, and I don't believe I'll put the burden on the boys to pick up the information again as they come around. You've heard about this thrilling pace lap. We will pick up Jim Shelton, though, as they reach this north turn as they come back down the stretch again. Yes, Charlie Brockman?
5: Sid, this is something unprecedented in Speedway history. As far as I can recall, there has never been a time in the history of the Indianapolis Motor Speedway that the race did not get underway as scheduled.
0: And the strange thing is, this is the first year we've planned for two laps, a parade lap and a pace lap, and evidently with the new construction program here and all the progress, they're doing it up big. They're giving us three pace laps this time, and this Mercury convertible cruiser with Jack Reed, of course, still leading the pack. Now they'll be coming down here in just a moment out of that north turn. As we see them come around, we'll pick up Jim Shelton, so stand by, Jim. We can see out of our control tower vantage point as they come around your area, then throw it back to us again as we bring them across this line to give the fans every possible thrill as they hear this gun and roar of the engines. Now, the current track record they're shooting for 200 laps a day or 500 miles was set back in 1954 by the late Billy Vukovic, a lapse time of 3 hours, 49 minutes, 17 and 27 hundred seconds, an average speed for 500 miles of 130.840. And for that day's work, he received almost $75,000 in prizes, and today there's a very good chance that the winner may get almost $100,000 if he leads the laps for a considerable amount of time throughout the day. So we now have 11 rows, not a three, 10 rows of three, and

0: On row of two, as Eddie Russo from Kansas City drops out of the race before the race ever began. There were no alternate drivers this year, so we have no one else taking his place. So 32 cars will start this race. And Elmer George is stalled in the backstretch now on the parade lap two, and is not in here, so we have 31 cars before the race even begins. So you're really getting history made here at the Speedway. Now around the northwest turn again. Pick it up, Jim Shelton.
1: Well, they're really moving this time, Sid, and apparently this is it this time. They allowed an extra lap, as Sid told you, and for a very good reason, because we had a little trouble on the original pace lap. Now, to that home stretch, and the pace car will be moving off of the track. The racers, naturally, we hope, stay on the track. And now, Sid, let's call this race.
0: Well, race fever has reached the boiling point now, fans. The cars will pass us like a jet rocket, and here they come. There's the green flag, and the race is on. The 41st annual 500-mile race underway. Leading the pack into the turn is Pat O'Connor. Pick it up, Bill Frosch.
2: It is Pat O'Connor out in front, and here they come right by us. Pat, ready, Agulation in second, Saxon third, now to Bob Roone.
3: And still out front is Pat O'Connor. In second place is Ruttman now, as Sax is moving into third. And on down to Bernie Herrmann as they roll by us here.
4: Okay, Bob, here they come now, past the trees and coming down this way. And it's Pat O'Connor first, ready, Agulation, and Troy Ruttman.
5: On the northeast turn, they come into it. It's Pat O'Connor in front. And next to him, Freddie Agavation in second. Now they go into the northwest turn, and here is Jim Shelton.
1: Well, that's quite a surprise that Agavation is running second, and let's check him here. It is O'Connor and Agavation. O'Connor and Agavation in that order, followed by Ruttman. They're down that long stretch, and here's Sid Collins.
0: Well, let's pick them up as they roar by. Pat O'Connor in car number 12 first. Number 14, Freddie Agavation second. Eddie Sachs in number 88 third. Troy Ruttman in number 52 fourth. And Freddie Agavation in car number 14 was fifth. That's the first five. And Charlie has the ones after that. We have next in car number 6, Johnny Boyd, followed by number 16, Al Keller, and then the USAC National Driving Champion, Jimmy Bryan, in car number 1, working his way up from the 15th spot to the 7th position here on the first lap. Now the race is on, and now we have our 4 hours and about 10 minutes to go before we go off the air. So stay with us for all the excitement, the greatest spectacle in racing.
6: Now I have a real treat for you folks out there. Sitting next to me is someone special, someone you've all met on the Ed Sullivan TV show, Lee Stevens. Lee, looking over the cars down here on the track, what do you think of them?
7: Well, frankly, Sid, I just can't keep my eyes off that big, long pace car, Mercury's new convertible cruiser. You know, our Big M is really different this year, Sid. It's really distinctive. That dream car design stands out in any crowd. And the convertible cruiser down there has some dream car features you won't find on any other standard passenger car. Like its tachometer, for example. As you racing fans know, a tachometer is needed to measure engine revolutions. The cars in the 500 have a tachometer. But in the standard passenger car field, it's exclusively Mercury. Why not see all the exclusive new Mercury features at your Mercury dealers tomorrow?
6: Why second that motion?
0: Back here at the Speedway once again, and here is the second lap. The situation as far as positions are concerned. The pole position holder, Pat O'Connor, in car number 12, the Sumar Special. A young man who's made a great record for himself so far this year, racing both in this country and also in Italy on tire tests and around other tracks, and of course a Midwest champion as well, has taken the lead from the pole. Now, Eddie Sachs thought he might cut in, and of course Troy Ruttman, the only former champion, winner of this race, who qualified for the race, thought he'd cut in from the outside. Johnny Parsons has started because there was a change of drivers right before the race this morning. Johnny Parsons driving car number 18, the Sumar Special, instead of Dick Rathman, who qualified it. But here at the end of two laps, unofficially, are the standings. Number one is car number 12, Pat O'Connor, the Sumar Special. Second, number 88, that's Eddie Sachs in the Schmidt Special. Third, Freddie Agavation, car number 14, the Bo Seal Fast Special. Fourth, number 52, Troy Ruttman, the John Zink Special. Fifth, car number 6, Johnny Boyd in the other Bo Seal Fast Special. Sixth, number 16, Al Keller in the Bardall Special. Seventh, car number 9, the veteran of all the races here, Sam Hank, in his 12th race today, more than any other driver. He's in the Ballon Exhaust Special, followed by Jimmy Bryan, car number 1, the Dean Van Line Special, and Johnny Thompson, the DA Lubricant Special, car number 10. Following them were Paul Russo in the Novi, number 54. Russo started in 10th position, working his way around the pack, looking for an opening. Of course, there's a lot of traffic out there. The green flag is out. No mishaps as yet, except on the pace lap and prior to the actual pace lap. And then we have Jimmy Reese from Oklahoma City, now living here in Indianapolis, in car number 5, in the Hoyt Machine Special. And that is the situation unofficially. We'll have to wait a few moments to get the official standings. And Charlie Bachman has just now jotted down, at the end of 4 laps, the unofficial standings. Charlie, come in.
2: Right, Sid, there have been a few changes. Pat O'Connor is still leading. Troy Ruttman has moved into second and has widened the gap over third place Eddie Sachs. Freddie Agavation is now running fourth, and Sam Hanks is moving and has moved up to fifth. Jimmy Bryan is running sixth. Johnny Boyd is running seventh, and the Novi special number 54 with Paul Russo has now moved up into 2, 4, 6, 8th position, just passing Al Keller here at the starting line, completing 4 laps. Sid?
0: Well, this is a very strange start of this race, as Charlie explained to you, strictly unprecedented. In fact, of our 10 years broadcasting, we've never seen anything except a normal pace lap and a wonderful start. This time they tried the parade lap because the pit area is back from the actual track, and they had to get the cars out on the track. So they brought them out from their pits in single-file fashion. Then they formed in rows of 3, and then Eddie Russo's gas tank spilled. He had to come in the pits, and something happened to Elmer George. He saw him in the back stretch. Coming into the south area, let's pick up that duel down there with Pat O'Connor. I think he was past Bill Foch.
2: He was past, and there goes Troy Ruttman out in front. Now back to the zone.
0: Okay, Bill, Troy Ruttman, the winner of this race in 1952, takes the lead as he comes around the southwest turn. Pat O'Connor running second. Let's see what the story is in the back stretch, Bernie Herman, of the out there.
4: Yes, we are, Sid. It's Troy Ruttman first, and then Pat O'Connor. Ruttman leading by 4 or 5 feet. Now back to Sid Collins.
0: As they come around the northwest, Jim Shelton, see who's running third, fourth, and fifth, if you can, please. They should almost be up to you. Just cut in whenever they come around your point. We've heard that Troy Ruttman, the winner in 1952, a boy who didn't race the next year because he had an accident shortly after he won this race here, is now taking the lead from one of the most popular drivers and one of the favorites, Pat O'Connor. Have they come around yet, Jim? Jim Shelton on the northwest turn.
5: I'm still here, Sid, and 52 is leading by a good gap now. You want to see it?
0: There they are, right in front of us. And Pat O'Connor moves out in front of Troy Ruttman as they come into the southwest turn again. There's aggravation, followed by Eddie Sachs. And Charlie is dropping down on the shot here, the number 9, which is the 5th position, Sam Hanks, the Blonde Exhaust Special. That's unofficially at the end of 6 laps. We'll find out if we have any new race record set on the first or second lap. The original first lap record was set last year by Jim Rathman in the Hopkins Special at 138.867 miles per hour. And the second lap, the Hopkins Special, Jim Rathman, 140.078, and the speed went up until 20 laps, and Paul Russo led with a Novi at 142.255. But after that, of course, we had the yellow light out many, many times, and the race average came down to not equal that of Bill Vukovic, which still stands. After the first lap now, officially, in case you're keeping your charts in front of you, and many hundreds of thousands are, I know, here's the official standing after the first lap and after the second lap. First of all, after the first lap officially, it was Pat O'Connor, car number 12, second, number 14, Freddie Agavation, third. Charlie, we have an error here. It says 33, and of course there is no such car in the race, if we can check that. So until we get an official off the teletype, we better hold on. Do you have any information on the first lap in your unofficial standing, Charlie?
2: Sid, we could go to the back of the first lap, but in the seventh lap, there's an interesting situation developing. Sam Hanks has moved into fourth, and Paul Russo in the Novi is now running fifth. He just passed Eddie Sachs, and Tony Bettenhausen in the other Novi is moving up through the field. Tony, as you know, started way back. He started back in the eighth row in 22nd position, and he's now running 2, 4, 6, 8, 10. So Tony Bettenhausen has moved up 12 positions, and Paul Russo is now running fifth behind Sam Hanks. Sid?
0: Okay, we'll check into that while you check, if you will, on this official situation on the standings for those keeping charts who write to us every year and say they'd like to have it with us all day long. For Tony Bettenhausen's a real veteran here, too, in his 11th race this year, living in Tinley Park, Illinois, in the Novi Special, the two most powerful cars in the field, and Ruttman and O'Connor having a real duel. And once again, let's pick those two up as they come around the track. They get past Bill Foch. So, Bob Rhodes, who's ahead going into the southeast turn, Ruttman or Pat O'Connor? Come in, Bob.
5: They're just coming into the turn now, coming right at us, and we'll check as they go by us here at our point. Troy Ruttman is out in front of Pat O'Connor by just a short distance. Now back to you, Sid.
0: Okay, well, this is going to be a real fight, and of course, it's a matter of man and machine and luck and weather, and the weather is tremendous here in Indianapolis today. Temperature a little over 75 degrees, cloudy and mild. The sun is peeking through, a high of 80 expected. Wind from the east-southeast at about 7 miles an hour. We have no excessive wind, no gust, not too hot, not too cold. Almost a perfect day for racing, slightly overcast. This is what we used to call Wilbur weather when Wilbur Shaw was alive, and of course, we'll carry on that tradition. We are now coming around for the ninth lap as they come by. And here is Pat O'Connor, number 12, leading. Troy Ruttman, second. Freddie Agabation, third. Paul Russo moves up in the no-by, fourth. And Sam Hanks, fifth. Eddie Sachs has dropped back from second to sixth. Then come Jimmy Bryan, Johnny Boyd, and Johnny Thompson, the other no-by, driven by Tony Bettenhausen, right in contention. Yes, Charlie.
2: Sid, I noticed as Ruttman and O'Connor went into the corner, one of the cars was smoking rather badly as they went into the first corner as Ruttman passed O'Connor.
0: I will check them as they come around here again in just a moment. Now, fans, stay tuned for the greatest spectacle in racing. Back in the garage area now for a little bit of information about those cars out of the race. Standing by is Floyd Davis. What's the story, Floyd?
8: Well, Sid, from the pit crew of Eddie Russo, Elmer George on the first slow lap driving car 23 ran into the rear of Eddie Russo in car 25, bashed in the tail of the car and bursted the gas tank. Russo at the present time is on the pit wall probably looking for Reed. Now back to Sid Collins in the tower.
0: Very fine, Floyd. Thank you very much. And keep up that report just like that all day. That was wonderful. And, of course, a very, very bad break for Eddie Russo here in the 500 right before the race began. Now, after 10 laps, here's Charlie Brockman with the standings unofficially.
2: All right, Sid and Troy Ruttman just looked around as they came by for the 11th lap because Paul Russo is moving in on him, and it's Ruttman that is smoking. Ruttman is smoking. Now, here are the standings after 10 laps, and we'll go over them slowly so that you can write them down on your charts. After 10 laps or 25 miles, the leader was car 52, Troy Ruttman. Second, car 54, Paul Russo. Third, car 12, Pat O'Connor. Fourth, car 14, Freddie Agabation. Fifth, car 9, Sam Hanks. Sixth, car 88, Eddie Sachs. Seventh, car 1, Jimmy Bryan. Eighth, car 6, Johnny Boyd. Ninth, car 27, Tony Bettenhausen. And 10th, car 10, Johnny Thompson. And here they come by, and Troy Ruttman has dropped back in the field, and Paul Russo is now leading. Sid?
0: Well, that, everyone has always said, the no-buy is the car that could win the race if we keep on going. You recall last year, Paul set the record at the end of 20 laps or 50 miles. In the no-buy Vespa special, that was in 1956 at 142.255 average, which was tremendous and a brand-new record here at the track. However, he had a very bad accident on the southwest turn in the 22nd lap and went out of the race and miraculously escaped any injury whatsoever. Jumped out of the car, ran across the track, and everybody missed him. Of course, Troy Ruttman spun out because he was trying to miss him. No one hit him or hit his car. So now the no-buys ahead. They've tried for a long, long time. It's been a very long drought here for Lou Welch and Gene Marsnack, the master mechanic who came over here in the 1920s, the Ralph De Palma from Europe. And, of course, they are one of the favorite teams here in the race. Two cars, the no-buys, one driven by Paul Russo, a veteran driver of 10 previous 500s, and Tony Bettenhausen, also a veteran of the same amount of time. So they have a great car and great drivers, and now they're right out there in front. And there goes Bettenhausen. You can probably hear the whine of that supercharged engine. Coming into the pit now is Troy Ruttman, who has been leading the race in cart. He is motioning as though something is blown up. Lift up the hood. Of course, they say if you have to lift the hood here at the 500, you're in trouble. He's rolling into his pit, and just as soon as he gets down that way, it's in Greg Smith's area. Greg will have the story. He's throwing his hands up in the air and out to the sidewalk. What can I do? He looks a little bit frustrated and very unhappy, and Troy has had some bad luck here at the Speedway since he won the race in 1952. He won this race in the Agajanian Special that year, starting from seventh position, coming across the line first. Didn't attempt to qualify in 53 due to an injury, and 54 came in fourth, and 55 didn't run, and this time starting 31st in the John Zink Special coming in the pits, and I think Greg Smith should be standing nearby. Come in, Greg.
9: Yes, Sid, we're standing here right behind the pit of Troy Ruttman. He's standing up in his car. He just threw both hands up in the air. He's talking now to car owner John Zink and also the chief mechanic, A.J. Watson. It seems to be pretty well settled that this car will, I guess, be out of the race because they're making no attempt to do anything to it. Troy standing up watching the other boys go by. We'll try to get to him in just a few minutes, Ted. Perhaps have him on the air here from the South Pit area. That's just about the story for now. They're not doing anything to the car whatsoever, and it looks like it definitely is out of the race. Back now to the control tower in Sid Collins.
0: Okay, Greg, fine. Yes, Charlie?
3: Sid, on the 14th lap, Paul Russo is leading, and Sam Hanks has moved into second. Pat O'Connor is third. Freddie Agabation is fourth. And Tony Bettenhausen in the other Novi is fifth. So these Novis are moving to the front just as predicted. And now here again is Sid Collins.
0: And let's see what happened here in the north pits and throw it down to Gordon Graham. Gordon?
10: Right, Sid. Mike McGill, driving the Dayton Steel Foundry Special, has been having some brake trouble here during the past two or three laps. This is actually the third time that Mike has come in through the pit, but the first time that he succeeded in stopping. Both of the other times, he overran his own pit and had to go ahead and make another lap. His mechanics had to go down about 200 feet down through the pits and get him where he finally came to a stop this last time. They've now pushed him back up to the his own pit, and they're trying to get the car started again. I think they're making emergency repairs on those brakes, and it looks as though Mike may be underway again in just a few minutes, but it definitely is brake trouble because he couldn't stop. Now back to Sid in the tower.
0: Well, it seems as though our rookies are having some trouble. There were five rookies starting this race. That means regardless how long you've driven in automobile racing or how much you know about it, even if you've been a former world champion like Nino Farina was in Italy in 1950, you're still a rookie the first time you drive here in the Indianapolis 500-mile Classic, the greatest automobile race and one of the greatest sporting events in the world. And our rookies who began this morning were Elmer George, Mike McGill, Eddie Sachs, Don Edmonds, and Bill Cheeseburg. Elmer George went out before the race got the green flag to start, and Mike McGill, as Gordon Graham just reported to you, has come to the pit three times and can't bring the car to a halt, which means he'll have to slow it down and drag his foot or something because he has to bring that car in and get it corrected. You can't drive out here at these speeds without brakes. So far, we've had a very safe race. It's been on for about 22 minutes now. The green flag's been on all the time. The official starter, Bill Vanderwater, his assistant Lee Ford, and Herbie Lewis are out there with the flies watching for any mishap. But for the first time, there's a green and a yellow light right there by the starter stand, too, so they can keep up with things just as fast as all the observers around the track. Yes, Charlie?
3: Paul Russo is widening the gap. He now leads second place Sam Hanks by 2 seconds or approximately 400 feet, so he's moving out.
0: Well, good old Sam Hanks, the veteran here, should know how it feels to run second. He's been a hard luck guy, raced here year after year, and as yet has never gotten that elusive checkered flag. Sam's a great boy, and of course we've always wished him a lot of luck. Last year, he trailed Pat Flaherty for a long, long time, came in some 21 seconds behind Pat at the end of the race. Now perhaps some more information can be garnered about Troy Ruttman's pit stop from Greg Smith in the South Pits. Greg?
9: Well, Sid, we're attempting to get Pat Flaherty over here to the microphone. He's been, of course, working for the John Sink crew, and we'd like to have just a word with him. Would you? Here is John Sink, owner of that car. Maybe we can have just a word with him. John, this is the Indianapolis Motor Speedway Network. We'd like just a word on Troy's car. Can you hear?
11: I can't hear.
0: Greg.
11: Too much noise. What?
0: Greg, can you hear me?
9: Yes, Sid.
0: Try to swallow that mic a little bit more. I know you're right there on the turn as they accelerate and decelerate. We're getting a tremendous amount of conflicting sound.
9: Okay, Sid, we'll move up real close. This is John Sink, car owner of that car 52, driven by Troy Ruttman. John, what was your trouble there on the car?
11: I think the engine exploded. It was at a pretty fast pace. The machine was working beautifully, running good. It was just one of those things.
9: Well,
11: we have no explanation at this time. The car has been pushed back to the garage, and we'll be able to give you a little better report in a few minutes.
9: All right, thank you very much, John Zick, Jr., owner of that car 52, driven by Troy Ruttman. That's the story from here, Sid. Now back to you in the tower.
0: Fine, that was better, but I think if you'd swallow it a little bit more, we might pick a little bit more up. I know it's tremendously hard to talk over the sound right there at track level. At the end of 10 laps, car number 12, Pat O'Connors, had won $1,200 in lap prizes. The car leading each lap receives $150 in lap money, and Pat O'Connor had led for $1,200 worth. Car 52, Troy Ruttman, had won $300, and those have been the leaders until Paul Russo took over. Because at that time, we have not gotten an official tabulation of how many laps he has led, but he is still leading at this time. Sam Hanks running second, O'Connor third, and Freddie Agabation is running fourth. Fifth right now, car number 27, Tony Bettenhausen, the other Novi, and then Jimmy Bryan. Charlie?
3: Tony is getting quite a contest from Jimmy Bryan and Eddie Sachs, and they're changing positions almost on every lap. Bettenhausen's been able to stay out in front and
2: remain in fifth spot, but Sachs and Bryan are really dueling him for that fifth position. Sid?
0: I have a telegram just received from Johnny Fredericks, a boy who used to race here and was down trying to get a car this year, hoping to get in the 500. Says enjoying the broadcast over WXYZ in Detroit. Wish he'd made the race. Johnny's a nice guy. We wish he had, too. Glad to hear from you fans all over the country. Now stay tuned for the greatest spectacle in racing.
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0: Back in Indianapolis in the control tower once again, the race is now rolling along on the 20th lap, and Charlie Brockman will be along in a moment with the unofficial standings. As yet, we have not gotten any official records because they tell us there's been a telephone line failure from the timer stand to the service points in the teletype machines, and the hundreds of men out here working on the many thousands of miles, and there are thousands of telephone lines involved in covering this race, both radio and teletype and press wires, are a little bit confused, and we'll have that for you in just a moment. Right now, the yellow flag is being reached for by Lee Ford, the assistant starter. Bill Vanderwater is watching the lights, but nothing happened. They slowed down a bit, and they rather anticipated there may have been a caution light, but it's not occurred as yet. Charlie?
2: Sid, Jimmy Bryan just drove by Paul or Tony Bettenhausen in the other Novi, and I have the unofficial standings after 20 laps, so here they are.
0: Fine.
2: Still leading in car 54, Paul Russo. So 54, Paul Russo is first. Car 9, Sam Hanks, is second. Car 12, Pat O'Connor, is third. Car 14, Freddie Agabation, is fourth. Car 27, at the end of 20 laps, was fifth, Tony Bettenhausen. 27, Bettenhausen, fifth. Car 88, Eddie Sachs, was sixth. Car 1, Jimmy Bryan, was seventh. Car 73, Andy Linden, was eighth. Car 6, Johnny Boyd, was ninth. And car 10, Johnny Thompson, was tenth. So there are your leaders. Paul Russo first, Sam Hanks second, Pat O'Connor third, Fred Agabation fourth, Tony Bettenhausen fifth, Eddie Sachs sixth, Jimmy Bryan seventh. In eighth, it was Andy Linden. Ninth, Johnny Boyd. And tenth, Johnny Thompson. Sid?
0: Well, the average speed, Charlie, for the first lap was 135.952, which was not a new track record, still held now by Jim Rathman last year, 138.867. So we had almost 3 miles per hour slower. Time for the second lap was 137.195. And last year, also held by Jim Rathman, was 140.078. So that's also about 3 miles per hour slower. The end of four laps, the time was 138.344. Last year was 140.724, but as you see, the boys were picking up on the old record, about 2.5 miles per hour slower this year. That was for car number 12, Pat O'Connor, which led for the first four laps. So we have no new track records as yet. This could happen, though, that Novi with Paul Russo is raring to go, and it's roaring out there, and it's whining and screaming as the supercharged engine does, and it's a great crowd pleaser. We have a tremendous overflow type of crowd here, people in the infields. All the seats are taken. They've been sold out for months, and incidentally, if you'd like to come to the race next year, you can write for your seats right now, which isn't a bad idea. Just write to the Indianapolis Motor Speedway, and they'll send you the information. We'll be having the unofficial standings here coming up very shortly on the 23rd lap with Charlie Brockman is keeping tabulations here to our right. We're about 40 feet up in the air in the control tower, and let's take a fast switch around the track and find out how the boys are doing in just about 30 seconds after we give our station break. So stand by, fellas, and let's see what kind of color you can come up with out there. Last year, Pat Flaherty, the first man home, got the juiciest part of the victory melon ever. Pat was awarded a whopping $93,819, the largest winner's share in history, and this year may come close to $100,000 for the first man across. Of course, Flaherty got over $19,000 in lap prize money. The leader of each lap gets $150,000, and Flaherty kept that lead once he took it over on the 76th lap. Now, for the stations to identify themselves, we'll stand by for 10 seconds. This is the Indianapolis Motor Speedway Network. Let's go down to the southwest turn and see what unusual things, if any, have happened down there with Bill Frosch. Bill?
2: Well, Sid, we've been watching the battle of Paul Russo and Sam Hanks, and they're just about due to come around here right now. We've been watching that battle because here comes Russo now, far out in the lead as they get to the turn. The Novi's great speed, of course, bringing it down the straight, and then Sam Hanks catching up with him on the turns. And away they go, and we'll go back to you, Sid.
0: All right, Bill, fine. How about over there southeast-wise, Bob Rhodes?
10: Here we are. Russo just went by with Hanks just a few feet behind him. They're having a real battle. It brings to mind Sam Hanks was saying the other day, the second straight year, that he had qualified and had that inside spot on the seventh or on the fifth row. And we asked him about it. He says, didn't make any difference where you start in this race. He don't care if he starts 33rd. He says, you got 500 miles to catch up with him. And he's doing pretty well out there. One other note from here, we noticed that Eddie Elysian in the McNamara Special, number 80, 73, correction. Let's make that car 73, Andy Linden in the McNamara Special, is hitting this southeast turn very, very low. He's been close to hitting the grass many times. Okay, Sid, back to you.
0: Fine, Bob. You know, it's probably nice and warm out there in that overly exposed backstretch where Bernie Herman is. It'll make you feel unhappy, Bernie. It's 80 degrees outside the control tower here, but we're nice and cool in our broadcasting booth with our RCA air conditioner, courtesy of Associated Distributors and RCA Service. How are you getting along back there, Bernie?
4: Just fine, Sid, getting a nice suntan, too. It's been interesting to watch the duel between Russo and Hanks, and Russo opening up just a little wider as he goes along. Also, we saw the first time that Paul Russo left the field, and that, of course, always gives the crowd a great big thrill. Enjoying the race. Hope you are, too. Back to Sid Collins.
0: We just had a bulletin in here about car number 52, Troy Ruttman, who led the race, is out of the race on his 13th lap with a broken pinion gear. We talked about bad luck, and that's certainly a bad luck omen for Troy. Lap number 13, car number 52. He numbered his car 52 because he won the 500 in 1952. Out of the race on the 13th lap with a broken pinion gear. So now out of the race, Charlie, if you bring us up to date very rapidly before we swing around the rest of the track, we had Troy Ruttman plus whom?
12: The two cars that went out on the parade and pace laps, number 23, Elmer George, and number 55, Eddie Russo. So those three cars, number 23, Elmer George, number 52, Troy Ruttman, and number 55, Eddie Russo, are out of the race. There are 30 cars still running. Sid?
0: And of course, we'll not try to run down the 30 cars still running. You know everybody except Elmer George, Eddie Russo, and Troy Ruttman is still running. But as the race progresses, we will tell you who is left in the race as well as individually who drops out of the race. Now to the northeast turn. Let's pick up some activity, if any, from Robin Bright.
5: Plenty been happening out here, Sid. One of the things, we're catching an awful lot of rubber from the tires as they go by. There goes Paul Russo back right now, and he's leading in second place. Was Bob Christer right behind him. Bob's not in second place. He just lapped Bob again. There goes Tony Bettenhausen. He's back about number five. So the Novi's may have it today. Seeing a lot of action out here, Sid. Now back to you in the tower.
0: Well, you keep ducking that rubber back there. We don't want to lose you back there. Now, how about on the northwest turn? Here's Jim Shelton again. Jimmy?
13: All right, Sid, we noticed something here that's quite interesting this year. It kind of parallels last year. As you recall, about this time, Paul Russo was leading the race last year. He's leading the race this year at the same time, only it's a little bit different. Last year, he was charging in these turns, but he's content to just kind of sweep the turns and keep a constant speed and a comfortable speed. He's leading, and he's taking it a lot easier. At least, that's from our viewpoint up here on the north turn. Now back to you, Sid.
0: Okay, now here in the tower, we have Charlie Brockman with the standings in the 27th lap. Charlie?
12: Sid, Tony Bettenhausen has moved up to fourth now on the other Novi, and Pat O'Connor has dropped back to fifth. So it's Russo leading, Sam Hanks second, Freddie Agabation third, Tony Bettenhausen fourth, and Pat O'Connor fifth. Eddie Sachs is still running sixth, and Jimmy Bryan is running seventh. Andy Linden is holding a consistent eighth, although there's quite a duel between Linden and Bryan going on right now. Johnny Boyd has dropped back a piece in ninth, and Johnny Thompson is running in tenth position. Hanks and Bettenhausen are now about 3 seconds apart, or 600 feet. Sid?
0: Okay, now we're going to have a word from our various clients around the country on this 315 station hookup in 48 states and around the world, so you stay tuned for the greatest spectacle in racing. The great champion from last year, Pat Flaherty, is standing by in the pits with the John Zink team, and Greg Smith has him now for a brief interview. Come in, Greg. Let's see what Pat has to say.
9: Yes, Sid, we do have Pat Flaherty right here with us. He was such a great champion last year, and of course, worked with the John Zink crew this year, coaching some of the drivers, and I think also working in the pit crew for this year's race. I know he's disappointed that Troy Ruttman is out of the race, but Pat, would you care to make any other comments on this race? How do you think you'll go?
14: Well, it looks like the Novi's got it pretty well wrapped up right now. Of course, a long race. Sam Hanks is pretty close to him, and of course, Sam's going to keep charging right there. I was watching back there. I see the other Novi's moving up, of course, with Jimmy Bryan running in there. Well, I saw Pat O'Connor. He seems to be dropping out a little bit. However, you never can tell. He might still be raring to go in about another 50 laps. Actually, this race is won about that last 50, so I think, of course, it's going to be a rough one, and they've got to beat the Novi's.
9: Well, Pat, do you definitely plan to be back with us next year?
14: Oh, sure do.
9: Behind the wheel?
14: Right.
9: Okay, thank you very much, Pat Flaherty. Such a great champion from last year. Now back to Sid Collins in the tower.
0: We're so glad to hear from Pat because he had another operation. That makes over a dozen he's had on that arm. The injury he suffered after his accident shortly after he won the 500. Pat's back here as a coach in the John Zink team, but now, of course, he has no team to coach. The other car was to have been driven by Judd Larson. That was the car that won the race last year. Charlie, let's have the standings, shall we?
12: All right, Sid, here are the unofficial standings after 30 laps, and all of the first 10 cars are running on the same straightaway, so it's a very close race at this point. In first, number 54, Paul Russo. Second, number 9, Sam Hanks. Car 27, Tony Bettenhausen, has moved into third. So Bettenhausen has really been moving up. He was ninth at the end of 10 laps, fifth at the end of 20, and third at the end of 30 laps. In fourth, number 14, Freddie Agabation. Number 12, Pat O'Connor, fifth. Number 1, Jimmy Bryan, sixth. Number 88, Eddie Sachs, seventh. And so Bryan finally got back by Sachs. In eighth, number 73, Andy Linden. Ninth, number 6, Johnny Boyd. And 10th, number 10, Johnny Thompson. So that's your first 10. Paul Russo, number 54, first. Sam Hanks, number 9, second. Tony Bettenhausen, number 27, third. Freddie Agabation, number 14, fourth. Pat O'Connor, number 12, fifth. Jimmy Bryan, number 1, sixth. Eddie Sachs, number 88, seventh. Andy Linden, number 73, eighth. And Johnny Boyd, number 6, ninth. And Johnny Thompson, number 10, tenth. Sid?
0: Fine, Charlie. Thank you. Roger Ward in car number 8, the Walcott Special, number 8, has just pulled into the garage area, went out of the race on his 29th lap. I feel sorry about both Roger Ward and his car owner, Roger Walcott, Indianapolis car owner. They're very, very bad luck. Roger himself was the 1951 National Stock Car Champion in the 1953 Mexican Road Race. He rolled over 8 times, and he's come back here this time to try to do a little bit better in the 500. Last year he finished 28th, starting 30th. He finished 22nd, 16th, 23rd, and 27th, always back in the field, and that evidently is going to be his fate again today. There are 4 cars out of the race, which means he finished 29th today. Elmer George in car number 23 is out. Car number 55, Eddie Russo, is out. 52, Troy Ruttman was third out, and now car number 8, Roger Ward, is the fourth car out of this race, 29 still running. And for some information from trackside in the center pit, let's throw down now to Luke Walton. Luke?
10: Yes, Sid, it certainly was another heartbreak for Roger Ward and for Roger Walcott. As the car came into the pit, the chief mechanic, Herb Porter, and his over-the-wall pit crew, Tony Russo, and Dick Young, Jim Nairn, Blackie Blackburn, were all prepared for a routine tire and fuel servicing. But Roger's face was a countenance of discouragement. He kept right on going to Gasoline Alley. We'll try to get Herb Porter and Roger Ward for you in just a few minutes. Back to the tower and Sid Collins.
0: Yes, we'd like very much to hear from Roger and his crew because kind of a hard luck guy, as you just explained to the fans. Lap prize money at the end of 20 laps now, officially. Car number 12, Pat O'Connor, had won $1,200. Car number 52, Troy Ruttman, had won $450. And car number 54, that's the Novi with Paul Russo driving, has won $1,350. So Paul Russo is still bearing down, going full bore down these stretches into the turns, around the track, and leading the pack. Charlie Brockman.
12: Sid, there's quite a duel going on right now for the fifth spot in this race. Pat O'Connor hangs on to fifth, but Andy Linden is moving up and is really challenging. They went into the southwest turn side by side with Linden on the outside, or rather on the inside, and O'Connor on the outside, and O'Connor had to pinch down to the white line very quickly to hold his position. Also, Jimmy Bryan is right behind them, and so is Eddie Sachs. So those four cars are running under a blanket, if I may use a cliche, running for that fifth spot. A very close race there. Sid?
0: All right, now back in the garage area, we have Floyd Davis standing by with Roger Ward. Floyd, let's hear what he has to say.
15: Thank you, Sid. Here's Roger Ward. Car number 8, the Walcott Special, went out on 26th lap. Roger, do you know just exactly what was the reason?
14: Well, I think we have a little trouble with the oiling system in our supercharger. I'm not absolutely certain as to that, but I feel as though that probably is what went wrong.
15: Well, Roger, I'm certainly sure that your many friends wish you better luck next year. And we're happy to see you here right now, although I know that wasn't the way you hoped to finish.
14: Well, we'd hope we could do a little bit better, but you know, this is one race you never know about. And I'll say one thing, the fellas in my crew certainly deserve a lot of credit because they worked day and night to get us ready. And we were running pretty good while we were going. I think we got clear up to 13th spot.
15: Fine, Roger. I assume you're going to be a relief driver.
14: Well, I probably will.
15: Well, thanks a lot, Roger, and a lot of luck. Now back to you, Sid, in the tower.
0: Okay, Floyd, fine. Very unusual today with 31 cars starting this race. In 1947, only 30 cars started the race, and back in 1941, only 31 took the flag. That year, Sammy Hanks damaged his car in a practice run the day before race day, and another car burned in a garage fire. As late as 1933, fans, 42 cars started, but only 14 finished. In 1932, 40 started, and in 1931, 40 took the green flag. The fewest number of finishers was back in 1940, when only 3 cars finished. That means, of course, completing the 200 laps. The others are always waved off the track because of safety reasons. 31 began today. Elmer George and Eddie Russo going out before the green flag was ever given. Charlie?
12: Sid, I know the fans will be interested in how far apart these cars are right now. Paul Russo is leading Sam Hanks by 2 seconds, or about 400 feet. Tony Bettenhausen in third is now running 14 seconds behind the leader. So that means that Tony is just coming out of the northwest turn when Russo is going into the southwest turn. So Tony Bettenhausen is about a straightaway behind. Freddie Agabation is 2 seconds further back. And right behind Agabation are Linden, O'Connor, Bryan, and Sachs. A very close race. And I believe that Sam Hanks just moved down the straightaway, and we'll check on that. He possibly passed Russo. We're going to have to check on it, or else Bettenhausen's moving up. No, he did pass Russo.
0: Let's pick it up on the back stretch as they go by you, Bernie Herman. Who's ahead?
4: Well, okay, we're still waiting for the cars to come on by, and they're coming out of the turn right now. Sam Hanks is first, Paul Russo is second. And that's all we were able to catch. I believe Bettenhausen was first. Back to Sid.
0: Okay, Collins. Sammy Hanks, the old veteran, takes over in the 37th lap, and here's some other startling information. A new lap record. A new record for 30 laps just set by Paul Russo at the end of 30. 140.003 miles per hour, which is amazing because the original first lap record was not broken. The boys were about 3 miles per hour short of last year, doing 135, and now Russo's averaged enough to pick up an average speed at the end of 30 laps of 140.003. The old record was set by Jack McGrath in 1954, which was 138.224 miles per hour. Now, we'll have the unofficial standings here with Charlie Brockman keeping on count on our Longines timing device in just about a minute and 20 seconds. We want to get them all up to date as Sam Hanks takes the lead. Very safe race, and we certainly hope it stays that way. A beautiful day here in Indianapolis. Warm. Coming in the pits now is the other Novi, number 27, Tony Bettenhausen, making a pit stop at the south end. We'll find out the story from Greg Smith. But now, fans, stay tuned for the greatest spectacle in racing.
6: As you know, Lee Stevens, this is a big year for the Indianapolis 500. And from all I've seen and heard, it's the really big year for the Big M, too.
16: That's right, Sid. Our 57 Mercury is making automotive history in lots of ways.
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0: Back in the control tower here at the Indianapolis Motor Speedway once again, and let's pick up Greg Smith in the South Pit. Greg?
9: Well, Sam, Tony Bettenhausen is back out in the field now. He came in, they changed the right rear tire, and at just a time when seconds are so important, since he was running in the front runners, they had just a bit of trouble getting the rear end of that car up on the jacks. But he's back out in the action now. That's just about it for the South Pit area, so take her away, Sid, in the tower.
0: Okay, we have Tony back on the track, so now we have rolling in front of us number 54, which is Paul Russo, right behind Sam Hanks. Can you tell us about how many split seconds that might have been, Charlie?
16: Sid, that is only about 20 feet, so that'd be a tenth of a second. That's a tenth of a second.
12: Difference. Just a tenth of a second.
0: About 20 feet separating the two cars there for a tenth of a second. Of course, that can make a difference in qualification, which it has, keeping a man out of this race. That can make a big difference of $30,000 or $40,000 when the prizes are doled out tomorrow night at the beautiful and gigantic and impressive victory banquet here in Indianapolis, Indiana. Incidentally, last night here in town, the new Hoosier Spectacle, the 500 Festival pageant, was held. An eight-hour festival of music and dancing and gala two-hour parade took place, and about 150 to 200,000 people lined the streets of our town and almost surrounded the Monument Circle on the eve of this 500-mile race classic. So when you fans plan to come to Indianapolis to see the race, you'll have a lot of activity the night before, and they hope to just move this pageant backwards and to make it like all the other gigantic festivals around the country before gigantic sporting events. There were 25 beautiful floats, 25 big bands. Our governor, mayor, imperial potentate of the shrine, movie actress Sid Charisse will be with us a little bit later on, and we'll kiss the winner today, and the BorgWarner Trophy, cowboy movie and TV star Wyatt Earp, and many special units in this carnival spirit type of evening. There were 1,500 gaily dressed square dancers participating in one of the largest square dances ever held. Next year, plan to be here and be rested for a big evening of fun the night before for the 500 Festival pageant. Our town is going all out these days, as since the Tony Holman regime, since after the war, has grown and grown. And if you've been to the race and haven't been here this year, you ain't seen nothing yet, as somebody used to say, I'm sure. I think it was Ted Lewis. Because the new construction here, over $1 million has been spent, and new tower terrace seats have been built. We're in a gigantic control tower of steel, of glass, of concrete, and aluminum, and the facilities are wonderful for this greatest single-day sporting event in the world. Now we're on the 40th lap. Luke Walton is standing by in the center pits with some information for us. Let's pick it up, and then we'll have the unofficial standings at the end of 40. Luke?
17: Well, Sid, we told you that the Roger Ward car, driven by Roger Ward, owned by Roger Walcott, is out of the race. Here is the chief mechanic of the car, Herb Porter, to tell us what was the matter. Herb, what happened?
18: Well, he said the engine started slowing down on us. I don't know for sure what happened. It could be in the supercharger, some other part of the engine. The engine was slowing down on him. He was running very good, and all of a sudden he started slowing down, so he brought the car in rather than wreck the engine.
17: How long will you have to wait before you can find out just what the trouble was?
18: Well, the engine, as you know, the engine's red hot right now, and we're not too much in the mood to even work on it for an hour or so. It'll probably be that long before we get to looking. But he was doing a good job. He came up from 24th to 12th in about 18 laps, and we were running real good. The car's working real good. The full fuel load had him a little trouble on the start. Ward was doing a real fine job for me. I just guess I didn't do mine very good.
17: Well, it's one of those things in racing, Herb. It's tough luck, but there'll be another race next year.
18: Well, we'll be here, too.
17: Thank you very much, and now back to Sid Collins in the tower.
0: Okay, Luke, and I know that Herb Porter did his job and did it well. It's just, as you say, one of those things in racing. Now to the northwest turn. What's the story up there, Jim Shelton?
13: Well, boy, this is really a race here today between Sam Hanks and Paul Russo. Boy, they're dueling back and forth up here in this north turn. First it's Hanks, and then it's Russo. And maybe you can pick it up around there because they're passing every other time, it seems like. I believe right at the moment, Sam Hanks is in the lead. Back to you, Sid.
0: All right, Jim, and Charlie Brockman has the standings at the end of 41 laps.
12: All right, Sid, these are the unofficial standings at the end of 40 laps as we pick them up on our 10-lap interval. So 100 miles have gone by, one-fifth of the race, and the leader in first place, number 9, Sam Hanks. In second, number 54, Paul Russo. In third, number 1, Jimmy Bryan. Fourth, number 88, Eddie Sachs. Fifth, number 14, Freddie Agabation. Sixth, number 12, Pat O'Connor. Seventh, number 6, Johnny Boyd. And here is Paul Russo coming into the pit, so take it away again, Sid.
0: Well, we can't, of course, tell from here what's happening down there. He is rolling into his pit section, and Greg Smith is down in that area. We'll get it just as soon as we can. Charlie, let's go ahead with those standings.
12: All right, we were to seventh position, number 6, Johnny Boyd. Freddie Agabation is also coming in. In eighth, number 73, Andy Linden. Ninth, number 10, Johnny Thompson. And in 10th, number 57, Jimmy DeWalt. Those are the unofficial standings. First, Hanks. Second, Russo. Third, Bryan. Fourth, Sachs. Fifth, Agabation. Sixth, O'Connor. Seventh, Boyd. Eighth, Linden. Ninth, Thompson. And 10th, DeWalt. Sid?
0: All right. We'll acknowledge a few of our messages here from around the country for you fans who have been kind enough to send us telegrams. Well, we find out very anxiously what the story is on Paul Russo in that pit. Maybe just a routine pit stop. He is going back out again, and Greg Smith will tell us in a moment. Bob Geller, sports director KXOC in Chico, California. Orlando, Florida, director Bill Forsyth, commercial manager. Down that way, listening in Central Florida, loud and clear, they say, on WKIS. Monrovia, California, wishing Jimmy Bryan, the Dean Van Line special, all the luck in the world. Jack London at Concord, California. They're going to have a show at the Contra Costa Speedway near Oakland for the benefit of the City of Hope National Medical Center there on Saturday, June the 1st. We hope your fans around Concord, around Oakland, will be there. Monty Blakely, our good friend out Phoenix, Arizona way, listening to us. And, of course, he's rooting, I'm sure, for one of those fine Arizona drivers, which will be Jimmy Bryan, the national champion, or Bill Cheeseburg from Tucson. Good luck to you, Monty, out there pulling for your Arizona winner. I know you're doing a great job for racing. Dick Long, WASK in Lafayette, and Bill Mapes and staff, WAGD in Gadsden, Alabama. Now to the South Pit, and the story on Paul Russo from Greg Smith.
9: Well, just a short story it is, Sid, as Paul is very much in the thick of it once again. He came in for a complete change of rubber, a bit of fuel, and then right back out on the track. He sure wasn't here long. Of course, they know that seconds count because he is battling Sam Hanks for the lead. Just the actual time he spent in the pits, I do not know, but it was a very short time indeed. Four tires, fuel, and back out. Thanks, Sid. Back to you in the tower.
0: Okay, fine. Now, Russo's back on the track. And did he relinquish his lead on the pit stop and Sammy Hanks took over Charlie, or what's the story here?
12: Well, of course, Sid, Sam Hanks was already in the lead, so he dropped out of second place and dropped well back into the standings, probably out of the first 10. We'll have to make a check on it. Here is Pat O'Connor, another one of the leaders coming into the race, or coming into the pits to make a pit stop. So Sam Hanks has, I would judge, about a 15-second lead over second place Jimmy Bryan at the moment. And we're going to check it this time around. Don Freeland also made a pit stop and is back on the track. Next time around, we're going to catch Sam Hanks. Here he comes, passing two cars. He crosses the starting line, and we'll get the interval now. It's down to 3 seconds, waiting for second place Jimmy Bryan. And Bryan is quite a distance behind, probably an entire straightaway. We do not see him yet out of the northwest turn, so we'll hang on just for a couple of more seconds as Bryan should be showing up on the bricks very shortly. Hanks has at least a 20-second lead over Bryan. Still waiting for Bryan to come down. It's 24, 25, 26, 27-second lead for Sam Hanks. So that's almost a half lap. Sid?
0: Okay, well, I guess after 10 years of being here, Charlie, and 5 for you, it proves how exciting the 500 is. We certainly got that pretty well fouled up. I don't know who was in the lead, and we had Hanky Sam coming in here first. But we're having a thrilling time. We certainly hope that you fans someday will plan to see the 500 if you haven't, and if you have, come on back and see us. Now, right in front of us here is the Massalia Hotel special in the pit. It's Gene Hartley from Roanoke, Indiana. Fans listening over WKJG in Fort Wayne. Of course, we're rooting for Gene, kind of a local boy, races around Indiana, around Indianapolis, too. And they're taking off the left rear tire, now the right front, and making some changes here. His pit crew dressed in red and black and white striped uniforms, white duck pants, and lots of these pit crews are getting more and more colorful by the year, wearing matching costumes and using all sorts of colorful banners around their pit section. Now, fans, just a moment, we'll be back here at the Speedway. Stay tuned for the greatest spectacle in racing.
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0: Back in the control tower at the Indianapolis Motor Speedway once again, this is Sid Collins, and we have a new track record at 100 miles or 40 laps. 140.023, a new record at 100 miles or 40 laps set by Sam Hanks. The old record of 137.825 set by Jack McGrath in 1954. So records could be broken all day long from now on in today. And Sam Hanks has just now rolled into the pit area right in front of us. Car number 9, the Milan Exhaust Special, making his first pit stop. And they're taking off all four tires, refueling, and Sam is reaching out for a cup of cool liquid. They're cleaning off the windshield, as in any super service station, and this is the superest in the entire world. He throws his cup of water back over the pit wall. They take the jack down from the front and the back. They're giving it a push, and he's set to go. And a few words are being said by the pit crew chief, and there goes Sammy Hanks back out in the race. We didn't time him, but that was a fast one. A complete pit stop, four tires, refueling, clean the windshield, clean the goggles, drink of liquid, and off he goes. Now, Charlie.
12: Sid, our unofficial scorers, Johnny DeCamp and Gene Collin, have just told me that Sam Hanks' pit stop, coupled with Jimmy Bryan's pit stop and pit stops by all the other leaders, has put Paul Russo back into the lead. So we'll have an official report on that very shortly. Russo made a quick pit stop and got out, so he is back in the lead.
0: And he must be almost a lap ahead of Sam Hanks by now, because Sam just now pulled out of the pit as Paul came by in front of us. So Sam is running a bit in front of Russo, but Russo is going to be right there on his tail to try to lap him and stay a lap ahead. Now coming into the pits is one of the Bardol cars, looks like number 19, Jack Turner from out Seattle way. Listeners over KAYO have a great favorite here in Jack Turner, a boy from the Pacific Northwest. He's coming in for his first pit stop as well. Lap prize winnings, the end of 30 laps. Car number 12, Pat O'Connor, had won $1,200. 52, Troy Ruttman, had won $450. And 54, driven by Paul Russo, had won $2,850 in lap prizes. A new track record for 100 miles set by Sam Hanks, a very popular favorite here, and so is Russo, and so is Bryan, so it's a great race so far. Now to Gordon Graham in the North Pits.
10: Okay, Sid, we've had quite a little activity up here in the last few minutes. Most of them have been routine tire changes. Don Freeland, Jim Craftman, Jimmy Daywald, and Mike McGill have all had tire changes, and of course Mike was in the pits almost 5 minutes. As they repaired his brakes. That happened about 25 minutes ago, and we don't know just where Mike stands now, but if he was anything but last when he went back on the track, it was a miracle, because he spent about fully 5 minutes in the pit. The others, as we said, were routine, except for Don Freeland's last stop, which occurred just a minute ago. He had a tire change, and about four or five laps later, he pulled in for what appeared to be a switch of spark plugs. However, mechanic Harry Stevens and his boys were really on the ball up there. They pulled those plugs, had new ones in, and he was on his way. A little more time than it takes to change a couple of tires, and as you know, that doesn't take long. Now back to Sid in the tower.
0: Okay, Gordon, fine. Now, up here, we see Jack Turner going back in the track in the Bardol Special, car number 19, rolling back out. Over half the boys have made pit stops or made some passes. They signaled to the crew. We'll be soon making their first pit stop. Here's Charlie again.
12: Sid, we may have been premature on our statement that Russo was leading. All the cars are making pit stops along about the same time. The official scoreboard on top of the control tower does not show anything at the moment, because it takes a little auditing to catch back up with the race. And so it is a problem, since all of the first 10 cars made pit stops at almost the same time. So we are not sure at this point on that leader, but we'll try to get it as soon as possible. Sid?
6: Bob Christie from Grants Pass, Oregon, comes in now to take his pit stop, and while he does so, let's take 10 seconds for station identification. This is the Indianapolis Motor Speedway Network. Back in the control tower here again at the world's greatest race course, this is Sid Collins, a crew of 11 broadcasters covering the world's greatest single-day sporting event. Right in front of us, the Jones O'Malley Special, Bob Christie, who started 33rd in this field in his second 500-mile race. There are five rookies starting this race. There are three left at the present time. Elmer George went out before the race began. Bill Cheeseburg is still running. Mike McGill went out of the race. Eddie Sachs is still in, and Dodd Embers is still in. Now, we don't have any official tabulations of those running past the first 10. This year, the old lap board that we used to have right across from the old pagoda

0: stop. Eddie Sachs, the brilliant rookie who put his car up in the first row, qualifying the second fastest speed the opening day. Number 88, added fuel, changed the right rear and the left rear tire, time 1 minute 38 seconds. Now let's go down for some more action to the south pits and come in Greg Smith.
1: Just relayed part of the information there, Sid, on Eddie Sachs and the Peter Smith Special, also the DA Lubricant team. They're getting ready here for their boy, Johnny Thompson, to make his first pit stop so far in this race. He has not appeared on his lap, but he was coming in. So I'll stand by and turn it back to you until that time.
0: Okay, good deal. Four cars out of the race, fans. Roger Ward in number 8, Troy Ruttman number 52, Eddie Russo in 55, and Elmer George in car number 23. And thanks to Bob Phillips in Saginaw, Michigan, WSGW, for his telegram. They're broadcasting the 500 for the very first time up there. Sponsor Mr. Pachalan, a Schrader Motor Sales, a Mercury dealer in Saginaw. And congratulatory wires we get each and every year from Katie Berry, the daughter of Gilbert I. Berry, our very fine Speedway Network director. This happens to be the 21st wedding anniversary for Madeline and Gil Berry, and we certainly add our congratulations. Now to Charlie Brockman again with the standings outside the control tower.
2: Sid, the scores are now rapidly checking because all of the leaders made pit stops at about the same time, but it appears that Sam Hanks retained the lead while in the pits. All the other leaders had made pit stops first, and they are listing Hanks is first, Russo is second, Agabation third, and Linden fourth, although we just saw Linden come into the pits, so that'll drop him back, and Pat O'Connor is running fifth. That is the way they have it down there now. There could be a change on that, because it is very confusing at a time when all of the leaders make a pit stop at the same time. It very rarely happens, but it happened today. Sid?
0: Okay, now here again in the south pits is Greg Smith. Greg, can you hear me?
1: I hear you, Sid. We're right behind the DA Lubricant pit now as Johnny Thompson comes in for changing the right front, right rear tire and field, wiping off that windshield, taking the jacks out from the rear of the car, getting ready to push it back out. Also, Andy Linden has his home in this pit area. He's just pulling back out onto the track, Andy Linden in the McNamara Special number 73. Now, there goes Johnny Thompson pulling back out into the race, and we'll return it to you in the control tower.
0: All right, now through our electrically controlled magic from the south pit to the north pit, just like that. Here's Gordon Graham.
3: All right, Sid, just leaving us from our position here. In that beautiful lavender McKay Special is Don Edmonds, who just completed a pit stop. Bob Kleindienst of Indianapolis, his chief mechanic, and the boys were really on the ball there. They gave him fuel, the usual service, and four tires changed in just 55 seconds. He was on his way.
0: Gordon, there's the yellow flag. Pardon me for interrupting. There's the yellow flag. Let's see where it is. Around the track, boys, what's happened? Call in if you see it. The first yellow caution light is the northeast turn. Robin Bright, come in, Robin.
4: Sid, we're checking that. We're trying to get the number on that car, and I believe it is number 57. It is Jimmy DeWalt, and he hit the wall. He is out of the car. All right, and the car is directly crossways of the turn. The caution light is on. Everyone's sticking to the inside. There is a little fuel spilled out of the car. That seems to be all. He is up. Jimmy is up and is on the retaining wall talking to some of the observers there, so he is certainly all right. And now they're moving in with flags, getting ready to take it out. That's it for right now, and back to you in the tower sit.
0: Okay, Rob, fine. We sure picked that up in a hurry, and I'm very sorry about Jimmy DeWalt, the rookie of the year in 1953, who seems to have some wall trouble around here. He hit the southeast wall in the 134th lap last year, hit the northwest wall in the 111th lap in 1954, this year qualifying in 29th position in the Helsey Special at a very fast rate of speed, now has gone out of the race on roughly the 53rd lap. We'll check that officially when it comes in from the Speedway Management Timing and Scoring Department. Right now, fans, stay tuned for the greatest spectacle in racing. Let's go back once again just for a chance and see if anything else happened out there. Is the car off the track on the northeast turn, Robin Bright?
4: The car is still on the track, Sid. It is not movable under its own power at the time, but of course they have no equipment out here to start it as yet. And it is surrounded by safety observers. They are have fire extinguishers and all that out, but there's no need for any of it. There's no fire at all.
0: Robin?
4: Yes,
0: Robin, Jimmy is okay, right?
4: Jimmy is okay. I saw him get out of the car and get help from an observer, go over and sit on the wall, Sid.
0: Well, you know, it's a funny thing about Jimmy DeWalt. He's been kind of a hard luck boy here. He wrecked the Iddings Special in the practice run in 1951, passed his driver's test in 49. He's a real great boy and a good driver and greatly in demand by car owners, and told us back in the garage area over a cup of coffee just a couple of days ago, said this is my year to win the 500. Well, our facts have disproved that particular situation. Charlie?
2: What I have been saying is at the end of 50 laps, and this is from the timer and scorer, while it is not official, nothing is official until 8 o'clock tomorrow morning, it is the official, unofficial standing. All right, here they are at the end of 50 laps. Car number 9, Sam Hanks, first. Car number 54, Paul Russo, is second. Car 14, Fred Agabation, is third. Car 12, Pat O'Connor, is fourth. Car 1, Jimmy Bryan, is fifth. Car 73, Andy Linden, is sixth. Car 10, Johnny Thompson, is seventh. Car 5, Jimmy Reese, is eighth. Car 88, Eddie Sachs, is ninth. And car 6, Johnny Boyd, is tenth. Quickly again, those standings. First, number 9, Hank. Second, number 54, Russo. Third, number 14, Agabation. Fourth, number 12, O'Connor. Fifth, number 1, Bryan. Sixth, number 73, Linden. Seventh, number 10, Thompson. Eighth, number 5, Reese. Ninth, number 88, Sachs. Tenth, number 6, who is Johnny Boyd. And the speed, 139.068 miles per hour, which breaks the record set in 1955 by Bill Vukovich by almost 3 miles per hour. The record set by Vukovich was 136.212 miles per hour, and this new record is 139.068. Those are the standings and the speed at the end of 50 laps. Here again is Sid.
0: The yellow flag is still out, fans. Jimmy Daywall on the 54th lap, for your record, struck the wall in the northeast turn, as Robin Bright described to you. The yellow light is still on, and that, of course, is going to slow down our pace. But right now, with this tremendous increase in speed, almost 3 miles per hour over the previous record in Bill Vukovich's time in 1955, why, we're going to probably take a while before we'll cut back down to that again. But the way these boys are going, we should have a new record today, barring unforeseen further incidents. Now back in the garage area for another interview is the winner of the 1941 race on our staff this year, Floyd Davis. Floyd?
5: Sid, a dejected crew just now pushed in car 83 that Ed Elysian was driving, the McNamara Special, and Charlie Sikennedy, the chief mechanic on it, informed yours truly that the engine was spitting back through the carburetor, which indicates to me damaged timing gears. Now back to the tower, Sid Collins.
0: Okay, fine. Ed Elysian's the boy who got the sportsmanship award in 1955 when he went out of the race after Billy Vukovich had the tragic accident on the back stretch, and he pulled his car in to help Bill and the other cars involved. This year he started in seventh position. Last year he stalled on the northwest turn at 160 laps, finished 23rd. Ed Elysian, this boy, has been in dirt racing for 9 years, midget a couple, roadster 5, and stock 1 from Oakland, California, and is now out of the race, making a total now of 6 cars out of the race. Number 83, Elysian, being the last. Jimmy Daywall, 57. Roger Ward, number 8. Troy Ruttman, 52, who led the race. Eddie Russo in 55. And Elmer George in car number 23. Now let's take a switch down to the south pits and pick up Greg Smith again.
1: Tony Bettenhausen in car 27, one of the Novi's, in for a pit stop at the present time, getting a complete change of tires and fuel. They've still got him up on the jacks here. Haven't pushed him out as yet. Seems to be just a bit of delay about mounting that left rear tire. We're watching it very closely as they're just about ready to shove him out. The crew working very feverishly on this car to get him back out in as little time as possible, because every second is so precious right at this stage of the game. Car is still here in the pit area. It's the left rear that's giving just a bit of trouble. They are getting that tire on there now. I don't want to keep it here too long, Sid, but it seems like that maybe Tony Bettenhausen is making a very costly pit stop as far as those precious seconds go. I'll throw it back up to you now when they give him the clear. There he goes. He's off the jacks now, going back out on the track. So let's go back to the tower and Sid Collins.
0: Okay, we're glad that Tony's back in the race, because both Novi's are running very strong right now. Number 77, Mike Miguel, comes out of his north pit. And sitting alongside me now is Lee Stevens, whom you've seen on television, heard on radio. He's the official spokesman for the Mercury Corporation. That's the pace car this year. And Lee, is this your first 500 to see in person? I know you've heard the broadcast before.
6: It is my very first one. And of course, as you said, I have heard the broadcast many, many times. I've worked it in other cities. While you were doing it here, I was cutting in for announcements on other cities.
0: It's sure nice to have you sitting alongside me. What's your impression, or can you answer in a sentence?
6: Well, I can possibly answer in a sentence. It was the greatest thrill of my life to, number one, see the Mercury pace car out in front, and then to watch the start of this magnificent spectacle. You can't appreciate it until you get here.
0: Well, we gave the Mercury pace car a pretty good workout today.
6: I should say we did.
0: Don't you think?
6: Yes, sir.
0: Lee, you stick around. We'll talk to you later and enjoy the race.
6: I'm certainly doing that.
0: Bye.
6: Thank you, Sid.
0: And it's nice and cool up here, too, friends, in our broadcasting booth with our RCA air conditioner, courtesy Associated Distributors and RCA Service. Incidentally, you know, just about everybody loves Indiana, and industry loves us here in Hoosierland, too. New industries are pouring into our state, pay no corporation tax, no sales tax, no manufacturer's tax, no penalty tax, and a very low unemployment tax. Indiana's tax rate's gone up only once in 24 years, and our state never goes into debt because it can't. The Indiana Constitution forbids that. Our governor, Harold W. Handley, whom we'll have up here a little bit later, and Lieutenant Governor Crawford Parker invite you to read about debt-free Indiana, the center of American manufacturing, in this month's Fortune magazine, and other magazines like U.S. News and World Report, Business Week, and Forbes. We'd kind of like for you to keep us in mind between races, as well as here on race day. Now, a man has done a terrifically great job as Dwayne Carter, as the director of competition for the United States Auto Club. Dwayne is wearing a blazing red jacket here. I suppose because he's traveling around so much, you're almost on fire these days, aren't you, Dwayne? Italy and back and all over the world.
7: Just about, Sid.
0: You've done a marvelous job, Dwayne, in organizing the second 500 in Monza, Italy.
7: Well, thank you very much, Sid. And of course, we're all looking forward to making this trip this summer.
0: Is Mr. Bacigalupi, the director of the Monza track, with you now?
7: Yes, Sid. Mr. Bacigalupi is here.
0: Oh, pardon me. Right behind me here. How are you, sir? Welcome to Indianapolis.
8: Well, I'm here in my double capacity of a spectator and an observer from Monza, the Italian track, which might be considered the European Indianapolis. In a month's time, on June 29, 10 of the best Indianapolis drivers, whom I'm now watching and admiring here, will come over to Monza to compete against 10 of the best European drivers. From what we have seen of them and of their cars and of your grand circuit, a perfect organization, I'm sure that this is going to be a grand sport event and will mark an absolute date in the history of international sports car racing.
0: Thank you very much, Mr. Bacigalupi, and welcome to the States. O'Connor, Russo, Bettenhausen, Ruckman, Hanks, Bryan, and Parsons have already been chosen to come over and race against your top drivers in Europe, and the three top finishers here today will also join them to make a total of 10. And we may be over there too, Mr. Bacigalupi, to broadcast the race shortwave to America from Monza, Italy. And you station managers and sales managers around our network today, if you'd like to get in on picking up the hookup from Monza, you fans want your station too, you contact Gilberry, our network director, for information. Now stay tuned for the greatest spectacle in racing. This is Sid Collins back in Indianapolis once again, and from the control tower down to the center pit, Luke Walton.
9: Sid, Pat O'Connor has just driven into the pit again, and he is getting a change of the right rear tire. Johnny Paul, Ray Nichols, Ralph Sequist, Ronnie Kaplan, and Tiny Whirly are out there giving him a quick change of that right rear tire, and that brings up an important note here in the pits. We have just made a survey of the wear on these tires and find a beautiful contrast from last year. As you'll remember, these drivers were driving right out away from their tires. This year, they are only precautionary measures. There is no unusual wear on the tires whatsoever in the mid-pit. O'Connor's getting his motor getting all set to go again, and he is going back onto the track, and we're going back up to the tower, and Sid Collins.
0: For 150 miles, car number 12, Pat O'Connor, had won $1,200 in lap prize money. Troy Ruttman won $450. He's out of the race. Paul Russo had won $3,600. Now Sam Hanks in car number 9 has won $3,750. Now the green flag is being waved once again, and the boys accelerate to get back into racing pace. Jimmy Daywalt's accident had caused the yellow flag, the only yellow flag we have had of the entire day, and we certainly hope that we don't have any more. Thanks for the wire from KWEN in San Jose, California, from Bob Bloom, sports director, carrying our broadcast for the fourth straight year out that way. KBIG from John Poole, the president of KBIG, covering the entire Los Angeles area in Southern California's interested millions, listening over the Catalina station in Southern Cal. From the lower Yakima Valley, I probably mispronounced that, in the Columbia Basin of Washington, enjoying over KARY, Radio Grandview and Procer in Washington, from Holly Bishop, KARY manager. From Salt Lake City, the mobile dealers of Salt Lake City sponsoring over the station KLUB. In Tucson, Arizona, Tom Wallace of KTKT and our rookie driver Bill Cheeseburg from Tucson. Merrill Skinner, KGEM in Boise, Idaho. We are wasting a little bit of time here, fans, trying to find out officially what the standings are. And I think that Charlie now has the Longines timer out enough to tell us.
2: Sid, Sam Hanks currently is leading Paul Russo by 8 seconds, and they have just completed 66 laps. 66 laps have been completed, and so we're within 34 laps of the halfway point, and Paul Russo is trailing Sam Hanks by 8 seconds, or in other words, when Sam is at the starting line, Paul is just coming out of the northwest turn. Sid?
0: Well, Sam Hanks is certainly a very popular favorite here at the Speedway, fans. He started racing here in 1940, where he started 14th and finished 13th. He's raced here almost every year since, except, of course, when the track was closed during the war years. Back in 1946, starting third, finishing 31st. In 48, finishing 26th. In 49, finishing 30th. In 50, finishing 30th. In 51, 12th. He came in third in 52 and 53, 20th and 54, and 19th and 55, and second last year, just a little over 20 seconds behind the winner, Pat Flaherty. I know many fans around the country who follow racing for years would love to see Sam Hanks win this go, and so would Sam, and Sam says if he wins, he'll retire. Well, of course, drivers have said that before. Tony Bettenhausen hung up his goggles and helmet and gloves some years ago, but he's out there right now, right by in front of us. So you don't always retire from this sport that gets in your blood like nitromethanine into a fuel line. For your actual recapitulation on your charts, Don Freeland in car number 3, the Anstead Rotary Special, stopped in the pits, added fuel, changed 4 tires in 48 seconds. Gene Hartley in car number 22, that is the Massalia Hotel Special, added fuel, changed the right rear, left rear, and right front tire, time 48 seconds. Eddie Sachs in the Schmidt Special, car number 88, was in the pits to add fuel and check everything out. No time on him. Sam Hanks in car number 9 was in the pits for 47 seconds. That's the Bolland Exhaust Special. Added fuel, changed all 4 tires. And Johnny Tolan in car number 28, added fuel, changed the right rear, the left rear, and the right front in 4 minutes and 35 seconds. A very, very costly pit stop for Johnny Tolan in the Greenman Casale Special. Now, Charlie Brockman again has some official standings for us.
2: All right, Sid, these standings are at the end of 60 laps or 150 miles. Number 9, Sam Hanks is first. Number 54, Paul Russo is second. Number 14, Freddie Agabation is third. Number 1, Jimmy Bryan is fourth. Number 12, Pat O'Connor is fifth. Number 5, Jimmy Reese is sixth. Number 73, Andy Linden is seventh. Number 10, Johnny Thompson is eighth. Number 27, Tony Bettenhausen is ninth. And number 43, Eddie Johnson has moved into the top 10. That's his first appearance in the top 10. So quickly, those standings. First, 9, Hanks. Second, number 54, Russo. Third, number 14, Agabation. Fourth, number 1, Bryan. Fifth, number 12, O'Connor. Sixth, number 5, Reese. Seventh, number 73, who is Andy Linden. Eighth, number 10, Johnny Thompson. Ninth, number 27, Tony Bettenhausen. And 10th, number 43, Eddie Johnson. The speed is 135.579 miles per hour, and that breaks the old record set in 1954 by Jimmy DeWalt. It's odd that DeWalt caused a caution light, which caused the speed to be slowed down, and it almost slowed them down enough so that DeWalt's record remained intact, but not quite. The new speed is 135.597, and the old record was 135.351, set by DeWalt in 1954. Your leader is Sam Hanks, and we are now nearing the 70-lap mark. Sid?
0: Well, that makes a total now, Charlie, as you've related to us, of 4 new records at 75 miles, 100, 125, and 150 after a slow start here today. Some 3 miles per hour slower than last year in the first lap, and now we're just about even with last year because of this caution light for DeWalt's accident. And that is an ironic twist of fate, that his accident would have caused this fate to be slowed down almost to the point that he could have retained the only record he held here at 150 miles, set in the Sumar Special in 1954. The yellow light for your records was on 12 minutes and 45 seconds due to the DeWalt accident on the northeast turn. Well, let's make a very fast swing around the track and see how the boys are holding up. Not over 5 seconds, fellas, unless there's something special. First to the southwest turn, come in Bill Frosch.
10: Nothing special, but they're wearing a groove out there, Sid. They're putting rubber down. That means we're going to go faster. Now back to you in the tower.
0: Okay, Bill. Southeast, Bob Rhodes.
10: And Sam Hanks, as he went by here a moment ago, was squeezed in between Bill Cheeseburg and car number 31. And he was having a real time over there. They were mighty close coming around the southeast turn. And as Bill Frosch said, they are really now growing a groove out there on that track. Okay, back to you, Sid.
0: All right, Bob, and try to crawl in a little bit closer on there. The noise is getting a little bit strenuous over all of our voices, I know. On the back stretch, Bernie Herman.
11: Of course, this is unofficial, so we saw Johnny Thompson and Agabation in back. The crowd is beginning to mill about just a wee bit, as they do after an hour and a half or so of the race, and stretching their limbs and getting some exercise and enjoying this race tremendously as we are, too. Back to you, Sid.
0: Thank you, Bernie. Northeast turn, Robin Bright.
4: And for this moment, Sid, not a car, is right here on the northeast turn. Paul Russo is driving deep into the turns here, trying to make up the time on Sam Hanks. Very noticeable as he goes by. Back to you, Sid, in the tower.
0: Well, if you have nothing to do, come on in. Now on the northwest turn, let's pick up Jim Shelton.
12: Here on this northwest turn, we've noticed a little bit more fishtailing of these cars since DeWalt's accident, and apparently that's caused by a little bit of fuel onto the tires. But no accidents here yet. Let's hope we don't have any. And now back to you, Sid.
0: All right, Jimmy, fine. Gordon Graham has left his post at the north pit to pick up a little bit of information for us. He has his runner going down there. We have no former winners of the race starting this morning officially. Prior to a bit of a last-minute change, Troy Ruttman qualified, Johnny Parsons did not, but Johnny got into the race, and we have not seen him in the first 10 or in any of the tabulations that Charlie Brockman has had for us. We don't know where Johnny Parsons is running. He had a strange car, a Sumar Special. He was given permission to drive this car by the stewards on the petition of the Sumar owner, Chapman Root. Mr. Dick Rathman, who qualified the car, suffered an eye injury early this week and withdrew voluntarily from the car. Charlie?
2: Sid, a quick announcement. Sam Hanks is now leading Paul Russo by 6.5 seconds. As Bob Rhodes reported, Sam had to go through some traffic, and now Russo is approaching that same traffic of slower-moving cars, and so possibly Sam will build up a lead. But Russo had cut his lead down by 1.5 seconds, down to 6.5 seconds.
0: Sid? Thank you very much. Fans, a very thrilling race and a safe race thus far, and let's hope it stays that way. Now stay tuned for the greatest spectacle in racing. In the south pit area, one of the Novi's rolled in. Which one was it, Greg? You're down there.
13: It's Tony Bettenhausen, Sid, in car 27, the Novi. They've lifted the hood on her, looking at the engine, so this might be possibly seconds, too. Tony's sitting there in the car. The motor is still running. They do have the hood up. I see Chief Mechanic Dean Marcinek sitting very intently there. We don't know just what the details are yet, but they are looking into the engine with the hood up, and as many racing drivers will tell you, when the hood goes up, precious time goes the other way. We'll watch it very closely for you and report back to you in just a few minutes. Back to you now on the tower.
0: All right, Greg, thank you very much. Sammy Hanks is 9 seconds ahead of car number 54. Paul Russo at this time is car number 9. Sam Hanks holding on to his lead beautifully, really fighting, and I can just imagine, having known Sam here for 10 years, how he must feel. He must be saying, gee, if I could just hold this thing up here now for another 100 or so laps, I can win this big go I've been trying to win all my life. And the tension must be tremendous within his heart and his stomach, and the butterflies are flying all around. And, of course, we have to root along with Sam's fans, too. Paul Russo, a great champion, too, for many years in that Novi. The Novi, one of the tremendous favorites here at the Speedway. Well, you can't pick out a favorite. We like them all. We wish they all could win, but they can't. So we just try to keep the race going here for you and drive on till it's over. If you're superstitious, cars number 2 and 16 have won the race 4 times here. There's no number 2 today, and car number 16 is driven by Al Keller. But Al Keller has not been in contention any time, so perhaps that won't make too much difference unless something very untoward happens. From KFMJ in Tulsa, Oklahoma, and the Newport Motor Company out there is sponsoring the race for the 5th consecutive year, and of course they're hoping for a John Zink victory. Keith Frank, program director, sends the wire, but their hopes are dashed now because the cars are out of the race. Judd Larson didn't get in. The other, driven by Troy Ruttman, the John Zink Special, is out of the race. Jack Davis at KPDQ in Portland, Oregon, listening out that way. My godson, Mike Mantell, in Cleveland, Ohio. Thank you, Michael. Biloxi, Mississippi, WVMI. Listen to our broadcast. They're all over the country, fans. Glendive, Montana, KXGN, Dan Palin. Dave Bartell, chairman of the board of the Bartell Group at KRUX in Phoenix, and that's Jimmy Bryan's hometown. Now, Charlie, do we have some information on the laps?
2: Yes, Sid. I just took a trip down to the scores, which are located on the next floor below us, and Sam Hanks is now on his 76th lap. He has completed 75 laps, and he is on his 76th, and so a tip of our hat to Johnny DeCamp, who's keeping track, because that's exactly what he has. So Sam Hanks, next time around, will have completed 76 laps.
0: Oh, wonderful. I feel much more secure now knowing that our unofficial scores outside our booth are keeping this right on the go for you, because as we explained earlier, in case you just tuned in, the scoreboard has been moved away from our viewing point up on top of us. It's like trying to look at the propeller on your beanie. You just can't do it, you know. Jimmy Bryan in car number 1 stopped in the pits to change all the tires and add fuel, 45 seconds. Jimmy Reese in car number 5 for fuel and full tire change, 56 seconds. And Johnny Boyd in car number 6 added fuel to change 4 tires, 2 minutes and 15 seconds. I know some of your fans keep very complete records, and we'd like to keep you up to date on all the information just as you would have if you were here. Standings at the end of 70 laps are 175 miles now, officially from Charlie Brockman. Charlie, Sammy Hanks leads, Paul Russo is second. How about after that?
2: All right, Sid. First is number 9, Sam Hanks. Second, number 54, Paul Russo. Third, number 14, Fred Agabation. Fourth, number 1, Jimmy Bryan. Fifth, number 26, Jim Rathman, and that's his first appearance in the top 10. Number 26, Jim Rathman is fifth. Number 5, Jimmy Reese is sixth. Number 73, Andy Linden is seventh. Number 10, Johnny Thompson is eighth. Number 7, Bob Bight is ninth, and that's his first appearance. And number 48, Marshall Teague is 10th, and that's his first appearance in the top 10. There are the standings, Sid.
14: Okay, Charlie, let's have the boys identify themselves. This is the Indianapolis Motor Speedway Network. Sid Collins back here in the control tower at Indianapolis once again, and now it's about 12:30 our time, Eastern Standard. In the infield, it's very soon going to become the world's largest picnic. From our control tower level, 40 feet in the air, it looks like a giant crossword puzzle with the grass be checked with lunch claws drawn across the darkened ground. Hundreds of hawkers selling balloons, toy racing cars, weird hats, checkered souvenir flags, and other gadgets lending a carnival spirit to the outing. There are many celebrities here. We'll have Miss Sid Charisse, the MGM movie star, on for you a bit later on this afternoon. She'll be in Victory Lane to kiss the winner. And Charlie Brockman will be down there, too, to interview the winner for you. They've changed Victory Lane, the old bullpen, as they call it, the little squared circle, the little fenced-in arena at the southwest turn part of our track, has been torn down just 2.5 days ago, and they're going to have a large truck with red, white, and blue bunting, which we saw this morning before the race, and around it, an area roped off by a couple of hundred policemen. That will be our Victory Lane to give more people a chance to see the winner. Now again, here's Charlie with some additional information for us.
2: Sid, the speed at the end of 70 laps, or 175 miles, was 135.255 miles per hour. And that breaks the old record set in 1954, set by Jimmy Bryan, of 134.153. So Sam Hanks is clicking off some of these track records. He has set a new record for 70 laps, 135.255 miles per hour. And at the end of 78 laps, he had increased his lead over Paul Russo to 8 seconds. So Sam Hanks is now leading Paul Russo by 8 seconds, and he has just completed 79 laps. So he is nearing the 200-mile mark, just one lap away. Sid?
14: Sam Hanks took over the 36th lap, fans. Last year, the race changed lead 9 times with 6 drivers participating. Jim Rathman led the first lap. After 3 laps, Pat O'Connor took over. Then Paul Russo in the 10th until the 21st. Johnny Parsons, Don Freeland led the race till the 76th, and Pat Flaherty never again was headed after that. Today we've had Pat O'Connor, Troy Ruttman, Paul Russo, and Sam Hanks, 4 leaders in the front of this tremendous pack, the fastest here in the nation at the Indianapolis Motor Speedway. It's a great day. The weather is holding out. The yellow caution flag is out. Look around the track, boys, and call in what happened. It's the southwest turn, Bill Frosch.
15: Southwest. Well, the first one was, we had 2 spins down here, actually. Al Keller took the first one. He skidded here, lost it as he came out of the turn, went down here, smacked the outside retaining wall, but he's sitting there in the car and the boys are talking to him. As that happened, we looked down and Johnny Thompson, if I'm not mistaken though, although he has gone on around, took the second spin. He did a little fishtail and went on out. Now the boys are all slowed down. They're walking Keller across the track. No trouble at all. He's walking over there now with the assistance. He will have to get in the ambulance, of course, to go to the medics for a checkup. But he got out of his car and walked across it. Now that car is standing tail first from the top of the wall. So it makes a very narrow gap for the boys to get through. But they're minding their business here and they're going single file, taking things very easy. It won't be tough to get it off the track. As soon as they can get a break here, all they'll have to do will be to roll it down real fast. We can look at the skid marks now and see what happened. It looks as though he lost it in the dirt down here in front of us. There's quite a bit of dirt on the track. Then he came up high, slid backwards, hit the wall with his tail, and then slid backwards, and then came back once more to stand out directly perpendicular to that wall. Here goes the wrecker up. We'll keep on talking unless you want to say something else. Here goes the wrecker up now, and they're pushing the boys way down on the track here to get them by down near the white line. There goes the ambulance in for the checkup. Al Keller, as I said, got out of the car and came on back, walked in and went on out. There's the wrecker. They're trying to get it hooked up now to his car to get it out of there. That black Bardol with the white numbers It all happened so quickly, as many of these things do out here. Directly in front of us, the skid started. And now they're hooking up the wrecker while the boys are taking it easy, running down very, very close to the white line. I might say, incidentally, talking about that white line, that the boys are running extremely low on this southwest turn down here today. And it could be that Al got down a little lower than he thought and couldn't get out of it in time. He fought that wheel all the way, cutting it this way and that, trying to avoid hitting that wall. But he couldn't do it. We can't get too good a look at the car. It's a little out of our sight down here as far as getting a real good look at it. And the looks to me as though the front end has been smacked. The tail has been smacked also on the left side of the car. There is the wrecker hazard in tow at the present time and beginning to tow it off. However, they do not have to lift it up. They seem to be able to pull it with most of the wheels moving. But they're going to grind it up a little further.
14: Right okay, now, Bill. Thank you very much, Bill. And we'll come back in just a few moments and find out if they have the car off the tractors yet, all right? Johnny Thompson in car number 10 has just come in under his own power and turned into the garage area. Now, fans, stay tuned for the greatest spectacle in racing. Back in the control tower once again, and Al Keller from Green Acres, Florida, car number 16, the Bardall Special, is out of the race. Bill Froese will be called back in a moment to see if the car is off the track. The yellow flag is still out, and the boys are running, retaining their position around probably 100 miles an hour, a little bit more. They're supposed to stay between 90 and 110 and keep their same relative position behind the car preceding them, which is sometimes rather difficult to do, but they try because they're wonderful sportsmen here at the Speedway. Johnny Thompson, car number 10, the DA Lubricant Special from Boyerton, Pennsylvania, has just gone into the garage area. Johnny is a boy who was a great favorite and chosen by many to win this race today. He had fine equipment, is an excellent veteran driver, 35 years old, originally from Lowell, Massachusetts. And we're sorry to see both lads out of this race because they wait all year for this opportunity. So that puts out Al Keller, number 16, and Johnny Thompson in car number 10. Yellow flag is out. Now, Bill, is the car off the track as yet?
15: Everything is clear, Sid, and we're all set to go. They've got the track all fixed, and there's a little dirt out in front of us, but they're going to let that go, and I think we'll have that green light here in just a few minutes. Now back to Sid and Tom.
14: Okay, now since we talked, Johnny Thompson made a signal to go into his pit, evidently, instead of into the garage area. The green flag is out, and it may be possible. Check your figures, and we'll shoot them for you here, too. That Johnny Thompson is not officially out of the race. He came around under his own power, was checked by the stewards, and may be back on the track. Greg Smith, that was your pit area. Anything down there on Johnny Thompson?
13: Yes, we do, sir. Johnny Thompson is very much in the thick of things right now. Immediately after that spin he took behind Al Keller, he came right on around, came right into the pit. They changed just the right rear tire. He caught his pit crew just a bit by surprise because they weren't expecting him. And he gave that old familiar round and round sign with his index finger and yelled, "I spun." They checked the car very carefully, then they started to push him off. He started going back in the race, and just as he pulled away from the front of his own pit, the engine stalled. They backed it up, started it again, and he's right back out there in the thick of things. So evidently there was no damage whatsoever to the car. They changed just the right rear tire, and Johnny Thompson is certainly very much in the thick of things right now on the DA Lubricant Special, car number 10. Back to you, Sid, in the tower.
14: Greg, thank you very much for clarifying things. From here, it looked as though he was signaling to get inside the gate and go back into Gasoline Alley, but evidently that was the signal for the tire change that you so graphically described. We're glad that Johnny and the DA Lubricant team is still in the 500-mile race this day. Al Keller is from Green Acres, Florida, and one of two boys in the race from that part of the country. Jim Rathman is from Florida also, now living in Atlanta, Georgia, and Al is definitely out of the race. Now for some standings for us, here is Charlie Brockman again.
2: Sid, the standings are very abbreviated. Sam Hanks is leading now by 12 seconds over Paul Russo, and they have completed 84 laps. So they are on the 85th lap, and Sam Hanks has a 12-second lead. That's approximately the length of one of these long straightaways. So he's about 5/8 of a mile out in front of Paul Russo at this time. Sid?
14: Thank you, Charlie. There's not a car in this race, fans, that's ever won this 500-mile event before. In fact, none even started the race. The only one that tried to qualify was Judd Larson in the car that Pat Flaherty won last year. So there'll be a brand new car winning the race and every possibility of a brand new driver, because there's only one former winner here, Johnny Parsons, whom we've not heard from as yet in the top 10. Now for some more pit information, here is Gordon Graham in the north pit.
3: Right, Sid, and we've got Jimmy DeWall here, who had a little bad luck a few minutes ago. As most of the race fans know, Jimmy, are you all right?
16: I'm real fine,
3: thanks. Well, what happened back there on that back turn?
16: Well, I got in the corner and I got on the throttle and it hesitated for a minute. And when it did, it spun me when the gas finally took a hold.
3: A little hesitation in your acceleration there, is that
16: right?
3: That's
16: right, yes.
3: Well, Jimmy, we're mighty sorry you provided the folks out here with some wonderful spectacles, some wonderful sport in past years. We know we've got some records. And by the way, I think it was only the fact that the boys had to slow down a little bit that kept the breaking one that you set for a certain number of laps several years ago.
16: I still have the record yet, huh?
3: Are you right? So,
16: yeah.
3: And are you on
17: Garden, can you hear me?
3: Right.
17: Tell Jimmy, I hate to ruin his day further, but he does not have the record.
3: I beg your pardon?
17: Tell Jimmy Daywalt he does not have the record. He just lost it.
3: I see. Okay.
17: Sam Hanks took it over.
3: Thank you very much. I understand. Sam Hanks just took it over, Jimmy.
16: Did he?
3: Yeah, that's the fact. Jimmy, you are okay. You weren't even shaken off, is that right?
16: No, not at all.
3: Well, I know that all of your friends and admirers are going to be very glad to hear that. And are you going to try for a ride in one of these other cars?
16: Yes, I am. I'm looking right now.
3: Okay, we hope you can get a ride, Jimmy, and thanks a lot. Good luck.
16: Thank you.
3: Now back to Sid in the tower.
17: Okay, Gordon Graham, thank you very much. I didn't want Jimmy to go under any false illusions here. He still had that record and then find out later and say he found out some misinformation from us here. Bob Byth in car number 7, the Bob Estes special, has come into the pits. Other pit stops have been made now recently by Johnny Parsons in car number 18, Jim Rathman in number 26, Tony Bettenhausen in 27, Don Freeland in car number 3. And the lap prize winning at the end of 80 laps or 200 miles total as follows. We've had 4 leaders. Car number 12, Pat O'Connor, won $1,200 in lap prize money at the rate of $150 per lap. Car 52, Troy Ruttman, before leaving the event, won $450. Car 54, Paul Russo, won $3,600. And car number 9, Sammy Hanks, has now won $6,750. And now at the end of 80 laps or 200 miles, here's Charlie Brockman with the official standings.
2: All right, Sid, and the first 3 cars are running on the same lap. The first 3 cars are running on the same lap. First place is Sam Hanks in number 9. Second, number 54, Paul Russo. Third, number 26, Jim Rathman. Fourth, number 14, Freddie Agabation. Fifth, number 1, Jimmy Bryan. Sixth, number 6, Johnny Boyd. Seventh, number 73, Andy Linden. Eighth, number 48, Marshall Teague. Ninth, number 10, Johnny Thompson. 10th, number 7, Bob Byth. So quickly, here are those standings. Sam Hanks, number 9, first. Paul Russo, number 54, second. Jim Rathman, number 26, third. Freddie Agabation, number 14, fourth. Jimmy Bryan, number 1, fifth. Johnny Boyd, number 6, is sixth. Andy Linden, number 73, is seventh. Marshall Teague, number 48, is eighth. Johnny Thompson, number 10, is ninth. And Bob Byth, number 7, is 10th. Another new record, the speed for 200 miles, 135.740 miles per hour, breaking the record set by Jimmy Bryan in 1954 of 134.225. That speed at the end of 200 miles, 135.740. 3 cars were running in the same lap at the end of 200 miles. Sid?
17: All right, Charlie, fine. Thank you very much. Al Keller, officially from the hospital, is okay. He was on his 76th lap when he struck the southwest wall. The yellow light was on for a total of 5 minutes and 36 seconds. 5 minutes and 36 seconds. Daywalt's accident took 12 minutes and 45 seconds under the yellow, and those have been the 2 yellow lights today. We've had new records at 75, 100, 125, 150, and 175 miles. We now have had the official 200-mile rundown, and Charlie, I was busy checking something. We had a new track record there, too, did we not, at 200 miles?
2: Yes,
17: we did,
2: Sid.
17: 135.740.
2: And while I have it in a few seconds here, I might give another bit of information. Hanks, Russo, and Jim Rathman are running on the same lap. Agabation and Bryan are 1 lap behind. Johnny Boyd is 2 laps behind. And Linden, Teague, Byth, and Thompson are 3 or more laps behind. Sid?
17: Fine, Charlie. We have some strangers that may become very familiar very soon. Now, fans, stay tuned for the greatest spectacle in racing. Control Tower once again here in Indianapolis, and things are relatively quiet as they can be at the Speedway on race day. As you know, we're having a very thrilling race and a safe one so far. And now for our many friends from coast to coast and around the world, I'd like to present the Honorable Harold W. Handley, the governor of our great state of Indiana. Governor Handley, welcome to our broadcasting booth.
18: Well, thank you, Sid, and greetings from the Hoosier State to all our friends throughout the world. I am taking this opportunity, this time, Sid, to make you a Sagamore of the Wabash. That's quite an honorary degree here in our great Hoosier state of Indiana, as you well know. There are many men in politics as well as in music and in the on the stage, and men of importance throughout the world who've been recipients of this degree, Sagamore of the Wabash. Of course, you know, Sid, it's an old Indian tribe, and Indians known for their endurance and their strength. And believe me, it takes a kind of endurance and strength to last out one of these races, and it takes a great deal of endurance on your part to handle the broadcast as long as you do.
19: You've been giving a plug to Indiana for so many years over this coast-to-coast network, so we're very appreciative, and I think you're probably one Hoosier whose voice has been heard more times and by more millions than any other Hoosier. So congratulations, Sid. We're very happy to give you this award.
17: Governor, thank you very much. I was born here in Indianapolis, and this is the greatest thrill I've received from my state, and I sincerely appreciate it.
19: Well, it's a great race. It's a great broadcast, and, of course, you always do a great job. So once again, greetings to all our friends from the great Hoosier state of Indiana, and we want to invite them all to attend the race someday if they never made it because
17: of
19: the great spectacle.
17: Out here. We'll expand the state line.
19: We'll be happy to do that, too. Tax-free Indiana, right?
17: Thank you very much, Governor Hanley. I'm very thrilled. This is a great thrill for me on my 10th year broadcasting. Thank you, sir. Right. That was the Honorable Harold W. Hanley, Governor of Indiana, and I am now, I guess, like a Kentucky colonel, huh? Wonderful. Now here's Luke Walton in the center pitch. Back to the race. Luke?
9: Bill, car number 31, driven by Bill Cheeseburg, just drove into the pits here, and the pit crew, Joe Scopa, Fred DeOrion, Arnold Edgar, Bill Wheeler, and Larry Caruso began refueling the car, and all of a sudden the gas tank started leaking, and the fuel was coming out onto the pavement, and then they started pushing the car into the garage area. Here is Bill Cheeseburg to tell us what was the matter. Bill?
20: Well, we've had the fuel leak since the first lap, and it finally got so bad it got on the rear wheels and you couldn't steer it.
9: What caused that fuel leak?
20: They had the tank off yesterday and rebuilt it. Maybe they left something loose or something split on it.
9: This is your first race in the 500-mile competition, Bill.
20: I sure hate to go out this way.
9: Well, what now? You're going to try to get a relief job?
20: If I can.
9: Well, I hope you get that relief job, Bill, and you did a swell job of driving that car number 31.
20: Thank you.
9: Now back to the tower and Sid Collins.
17: All right, Luke, we only have a couple of rookies left now. We have Don Edmonds and Eddie Sachs and Mike McGill. We've lost Elmer George and Bill Cheeseburg for the Great Star Conventional Rookie of the Year Award, which is given to the rookie who does the best job here during the entire month of May in his attitude and his time trials and also in the race. So these boys are still out here, Mike McGill, Eddie Sachs, and Don Edmonds, and thus far, Eddie Sachs has done the best job both in the qualifications and in the running of the race. At the end of 200 miles, there were 24 cars still left in the race. Out of the running were cars number 55, 23, 52, 8, 83, 57, and 16, driven by Elmer George, Eddie Russo, Troy Ruttman, Roger Ward, Jimmy DeWalt, Ed Elysian, Al Keller, and now Bill Cheeseburg. And you friends out there in Arizona land, we're very sorry that you've lost one of your boys. A great champion, Jimmy Bryan, is still in. Bill's from Tucson, Arizona, and his fans listening over KTKT just heard him speak. Bill Cheeseburg, whom I think we'll see a great deal more of here in Indianapolis. 29 years old, about 196 pounds, a real healthy, chunky guy who can handle the job out here, stands 6'1 and a half, and we hate to see Bill leave, but that's the part of this race, and the boys are still rolling. Pat O'Connor and Ed Elysian, and rather in Chuck Wyant, have made pit stops in the last few moments. We have 24 cars out of 33 still running. Now, one of the reasons Bill Frosch mentioned to you, the cars were hitting it rather close to the white line as they negotiated that southwest turn. One of the reasons perhaps is because the engine this year is smaller than the previous years, and they can't get quite as much speed going down the straightaway where they used to make most of their time. So to get the average speed for the lap, which has been equivalent to past years, in fact, as you know by the record here, higher than past years, they must cut down lower and make the turn faster. Maybe that's why they're trying to grab a little bit of that dirt down there and take a little extra chance without spilling. The only one who has spilled so far into the white line, as Bill Frosch described it to us, was Al Keller on the southwest turn. The favorite groove of a driver is near the outside wall. It's smoother there, and the grandstands reduce the wind interference to a minimum. You know, when you think back, maybe some of you came here years and years ago. When this track was built, there were 3,000 hitching posts for horses and buggies, and there's not a single hitching post left. But there are certainly thousands of automobiles in the infield today. You can't see a blade of grass. And there are over 180,000, close to 200,000 fans
0: taking up every single seat in this area. Now, you can write for seats now for next year's 500. Write to the Indianapolis Motor Speedway for an order blank. Now, here again is Charlie Brockman.
2: Sid, Sam Hanks, at the end of 95 laps, and he's running now in his 96th lap, was leading Paul Russo by 25 and a half seconds. 25 and a half seconds is the lead that Sam Hanks is holding over Paul Russo, and Sam, next time around, will complete 96 laps. So Sam has increased his lead to almost a half lap. Sid?
0: All right, Charlie, thank you very much. Sammy Hanks still in the lead, and a great champion he would be. And we have running second, Paul Russo. Jim Raffa moving up in the pack, as Charlie just reported to you. Fans, you might think about this for a moment. Throughout the U.S. and Canada, about 7.5 million automobile radios are tuned to our broadcast. And if you realize that if each individual motorist drives carefully, all 7.5 million of you can pass through this day without a fatal accident. It depends entirely on you. The noise is terrific where our boys are located, right on the turns. They're on the north and east and northwest, southeast and southwest. Bunny Herman on the back stretch, and our three men right in the pits, and even up here in the tower. And Floyd Davis can hear the noise back in the gasoline alley garage area, location of his, too. The noise doesn't seem to bother the drivers too much, though. But the vibration does, they tell us. It's kind of a vacuum around the car, and they can't hear the noise. But when they come in, there's tremendous jiggling all day long, gets them so they can't hear for a long, long time. One winner failed to collect a single lap prize in the history of this event. Back in 1928, the lap prize fund was short by $5,000, and the lap money was gone by the time Louis Meyer took the lead in the 187th lap and won the race. And we have a new track record at 90 laps or 225 miles, a new record of 135.444 miles per hour, set by Sam Hanks. The old record was set in 1954 by Jack McGrath in the Hinkle Special of 133.637, so we're almost 2 miles per hour faster. And now, Charlie, if you will, let's run down the official standing at the end of 90 laps or 225 miles.
2: Sid, first I want to ask a question. Russo has not made a pit stop recently, has he? We've had no report of a pit stop. That means that Paul is falling back, and Jim Rathman has moved into second place and is only 5 seconds behind Sam Hanks. We got our tip-off on that when we were checking on Rathman and Russo and saw that they were both running in the same lap, and Rathman was running ahead of Russo, so he had to be in second place, and we just saw Sam Hanks' crew signal their driver that he's running 5 seconds ahead of Jim Rathman, who is second. So in first, at the end of 90 laps, is Sam Hanks in number 9. Second, number 26, Jim Rathman. Third, number 54, Paul Russo. Fourth, number 14, Freddie Agabation. Fifth, number 1, Jimmy Bryan. Sixth, number 5, Jimmy Reese. Seventh, number 73, Andy Linden. Eighth, number 48, Marshall Teague. Ninth, number 7, Bob Veit. And 10th, number 43, Eddie Johnson. And the speed again was 135.444, and that is a new track record, breaking Jack McGrath's old record. And the top four cars are running in the same lap now, so that means that Hanks, Rathman, Russo, and Agabation, in that order, are running in the same lap. Sid?
0: Charlie, Greg Smith calls in from the South Pit and says that Paul Russo made one pit stop. You have that information. You wondered about another. Greg says one. And back in the garage area, Floyd Davis is standing by for an interview, and Floyd will get to you in just about 65 seconds. But now, fans, stay tuned for the greatest spectacle in racing. Evidently, there's been a little confusion about this pit stop situation for Paul Russo. So the man who has it right in the horse's mouth is Greg Smith, who's right in that pit area. Greg, will you straighten us out, please?
5: Well, said Paul Russo in car 54, the Novi Special, did make another pit stop. It was just about the time that you were talking with Governor Hanley in the control tower. He came into the pit, changed the both front tires and the right rear, took on fuel, and went back out. And that was the period where he fell behind from the second place position that he'd held previously. So it is the second pit stop during that time that has caused the change in the standings. That's the story from South Pits, and I'd like to sit in the tower.
0: Fine. Thank you very much, Greg. Now back to the garage area. Let's see who Floyd Davis has standing with him.
20: Well, thank you, Sid. I have Al Keller, the driver of car 16, who just spun and hit the wall down here in the southwest turn. Al, you're from Green Acres, Florida. Is that right?
21: Green Acres City, Florida. Yes, sir.
20: Well, Al, what happened to you down there? Could you give us a little information
21: on
20: what happened?
21: Well, I was coming under a car going in the south turn, and we were both coming down pretty fast. And when I got down to the corner to put on the brakes to slow down just a little bit to go around him, I had no brakes. I got in the loose stuff, spun, hit the wall, and pretty well demolished the car.
1: No damage to you.
21: No, thank goodness for that.
1: Well, Al, I know that wasn't the way you expected to finish, but we're certainly glad to see you here, and I know your many friends are. Well, that'll be all from now, from here, Sid. Back to you in the tower.
0: Okay, Floyd, we're kind of interested in Al Keller's car because his and Jack Turner's were the only two cars entered in the race that had engines on the right side and the drivers sitting to the left. Otherwise, the drivers are normally sit to the right here and the drive shaft comes back on the left. So Al Keller didn't make out too well with that one. Of course, it wasn't the fault of that particular mechanism. And Jack Turner is still running in the race. Now we have Bill Cheeseburg out of the race, Al Keller, Ed Elysian, Jimmy DeWalt, Roger Ward, Troy Ruttman, Eddie Russo, and George, Elmer George, for a total of 8 cars out of the race and 25 cars still running. Charlie?
2: Sid, I missed as you were going over that review of the cars out of the race. I just saw them pushing Eddie Johnson's number 43. I don't know whether you mentioned him or not, but he is out of the race. They just pushed him down the pit driveway and into the garage area. He was running in the top 10, doing a nice job, and he is out of the race. And that is a tough break for Eddie, and I know all his fans in Cuyahoga Falls, Ohio are sorry to hear about that, but Eddie's all right. He just went out of the race with some sort of mechanical difficulty, Sid.
0: No, I didn't have that one, Charlie. Thanks for checking it for me. He was the 1950 Midget champion at Sportsman's Park in Cleveland, Ohio, and many of his friends are listening, I know, over WSRS in Cleveland. And he was born in Richmond, Virginia, WXGI down that way, carries our broadcast as well. This boy operates two trucks hauling steel between Cleveland and New York, and I guess he'll go back to hauling some more steel between now and next May 30th, and Eddie will be back with us, I know. He started here in 1952, was first alternate in 1953, was first alternate again in 1954, finished 13th in 1955, and last year started 32nd. He's had pretty bad luck here at the Speedway as far as finishes are concerned. Now for a brief 30 seconds, if you can, Jimmy boy, come in from the northwest turn. Jim Shelton.
6: Okay, Sid, I just wanted to report that Paul Russo really recovered from something that could have been bad here. He cut down to the inside, went onto the sod, came back on the track without any trouble at all. Clouds of rubber now are forming up here, and yours truly and my engineer, we look like we're getting ready for a master race party. Back to you, Sid.
0: Okay, Jim, thank you very much for that report up there. I want to thank our good friend George Thorpe, WVCG, down in Miami, Florida, who's carrying the broadcast in Coral Gables for his telegram. John Box, the KRUX in Phoenix, Arizona. Riverside, California. Russ Barnett and Bill Moody at KPRO. And Frank Pollock over in Phoenix, Arizona as well for their congratulatory telegrams they've been receiving. Now, fans, we'll give 10 seconds for station identification, then be back here at the Speedway. This is the Indianapolis Motor Speedway Network. Back in the control tower once again, and standing alongside me, one of Mr. Anton Holman's personal guests here for the Speedway. The Duke and Duchess of Manchester are here this year, and here is the Duke of Manchester. We're very happy to have you in Indianapolis.
22: Well, this is one of the most wonderful shows I've ever seen in my life. It's the biggest show I've ever seen anywhere.
0: You know, Jack Holliday, who brought you up here, has been a great race fan and friend of ours for a long time, too, Duke. You're in the U.S. for what reason at the present time? Not just to see our race.
22: Oh, well, that's one of the most important things. But actually, I'm going down to San Francisco. I'm going to do some deep sea fishing.
0: Are you going to attend a conference here at Purdue University as well before you leave the state?
22: I've already done that. I finished that one.
0: That was the agriculture conference, not that way. You are a representative of Kenya Colony, they tell me, in East Africa.
22: That's right.
0: Anything like this in Africa at all, Duke?
22: Well, we had a race the other day, which I think was even tougher than this. And it was 3,200 miles around Africa, and it took them 4.5 days. And out of the 64 cars that started, only 9 finished.
0: Automobile racing around Africa?
22: Yep.
0: Is that right? That's really quite a road race, isn't it?
22: It certainly is.
0: A jungle race, I suppose.
22: Well, you've got all sorts of weather to contend with, and you've got mountains and hills and deserts and rain and mud and everything else.
0: Well, that's very interesting. We're so happy you stopped by to talk to your friends here in the States and around the world, and perhaps they're hearing you back in England now.
22: Sir. It's very nice of you to say, and thank you very much, Sid.
0: Yes, sir. Nice to have you. The Duke of Manchester, a guest of Mr. Anton Tony Holman. Now back to the South Pits once again, and here is Greg Smith.
13: Thank you, Sid. We just wanted to relay this information that both the Bull Sealfast cars, that's number 14 with Agabation behind the wheel, number 6 and Johnny Boy, made pit stops, let's say, within the last 5 minutes or so. And the one that Agabation made was a quick one indeed. I don't know whether it will have any bearing on the standing. But both Boyd and Agabation have made pit stops and are now back out in the race. That's the story from here. Now back to the tower.
0: Well, the lap prize winnings, the end of 100 laps, still, of course, included the only 4 leaders we've had thus far today.
17: Car number 12, and this will remain the same unless Pat O'Connor takes the lead again. $1,200. Troy Ruttman's will always remain the same because he's left the field. $450. Paul Russo, $3,600, who may get back into contention. And Sammy Hanks has now won $9,750. Last year, over $19,000 was received by the winner, Pat Flaherty, for lap prize money. Johnny Parsons has come into the pit in car number 18, a Sumar special, to add fuel and change three tires in 32 seconds. And Freddie Agabation in car number 14 of O'Seal Fast was in the pits as well, as Greg Smith just reported to you. Now, if Charlie doesn't have any further standings, let's see how Bernie Herrmann is doing out there on the backstretch. Bernie, how's the sun?
7: Okay, Sid, back here we're watching some very interesting duels between Brian, later on Jimmy Reese coming around. And of course, sometimes, you know, that fellow's currently in the top 10. Bettenhausen looking back, and at one time, there was a photographer down here taking pictures, and not an official photographer, just a photographer, looks like he's from Texas, he has a hat. And Bettenhausen took a little bit of time to wave to him. Of course, it might be just some of the calisthenics that some of the drivers do as they get here in the backstretch. It could be. I don't know for sure, but it's a lot of fun. Back to you, Sid.
17: All right, Bernie, thank you very much. And let's switch on down to your lap now, to the southeast turn. See what Bob Rhodes is up to down there.
8: Okay, Sid, here in the southeast turn, it's a pretty steady race right now. We might mention it's a beautiful day. We have thousands of fans across the track and on from our position. To our left, and they're getting pretty well taken to this hot sun. We've noticed that Paul Russo, earlier in the race, was taking the southeast turn, coming into a real low almost on the grass when he was trying to catch up some time. However, the last few laps, he's going pretty high. Most of the cars seem to be riding right now, not quite so low to that line. It's, as I said, a pretty steady race. I would mention one thing, Marshall Teague, who hasn't been mentioned too many times this afternoon, in that car of his, at Sumar, number 48, rode a long time here this afternoon by himself. He was out there all by himself for many, many laps, and he finally got in a group. And he's riding a mighty nice, steady race. It seems to us at this point that Sam Hanks is having a real easy race. He's driving it easy, and Russo seems to be working a little harder with that Novi. Well, that's it from the southeast, Sid. Now back to you.
17: All right, Bob, thank you. Mechanics report the car number 83, driven by Ed Elysian, just for your further information, dropped out of the race because of a broken timing gear. And car number 8, driven by Roger Ward, was forced out because of supercharger trouble. Those are the official reasons for those two cars leaving the pack. Thanks to Paul Helms, Jr. and Bill Schrader, the Helms Athletic Foundation. Great Sports Foundation in Glendale, California, for their telegram. They're rooting for Sam Hanks. Now stay tuned for the greatest spectacle in racing. Back here in the control tower once again, the race is running smoothly. The green flag is out, and here are the standings at the end of 100 laps or 250 miles. Come in, Charlie.
2: Sid, Sam Hanks, the leader of the race, is now in the pits, and he has a lap lead over Jim Rathman. So if Rathman can come by before Hanks can get back into the race, Jim Rathman will go into first place. At the end of 100 laps, it was Sam Hanks in car number 1, or car number 9, in first place. And we're waiting for Rathman to come by, keeping an eye on Rathman. Rathman is running second in car number 26. In third, it's car number 14, Freddie Agabation. In fourth, car number 1, Jimmy Bryan. Here comes Rathman, and he is going by just as Sam Hanks is leaving the pit driveway after a very fast pit stop, and Jim Rathman now goes into first place with Sam Hanks right behind him. So Sam is in second place after his second pit stop. All right, continuing down with the standings. In fifth place, car number 5, Jimmy Reese. Sixth, number 73, Andy Linden. 7th, number 54, Paul Russo. 8th, number 48, Marshall Teague. 9th, number 7, Bob Byth. And 10th, number 6, Johnny Boy. Repeating quickly those standings, Hanks in 9 is first, Rathman in 26 is second, Agabation in 14 is third, Jimmy Bryan in number 1 is fourth, Jimmy Reese in number 5 is fifth, Andy Linden in number 73 is 6th. Paul Russo in number 54 is 7th. Marshall Teague in number 48 is 8th. Bob Byth in number 7 is 9th. And Johnny Boyd in number 6 is 10th. And Jim Rathman now leads over Sam Hanks, I believe. We're looking for Sam. Sam has about a half straightaway to gain to get that lead back. And he wants to know what lap he is on right now. He was signaling as he went by the pits just now. All right, the speed at the end of 100 laps, or 250 miles, 135.296, and that breaks the old record set by Bill Vukovich in 1954 of 133.726. The speed 135.296. Rathman has completed 110 laps. So Sam Hanks also has completed 110 and is in second. You'll notice that Paul Russo fell down into the standings because of his second pit stop. We have some information on that, Sid. At approximately

0: Surprisingly to me is that Jim Rathman has worked his way up in this pack from the last row. No man has ever won this 500-mile race starting the last row. And Jim Rathman, very well now, is getting himself into contention and could do it. Many drivers have won from the pole position, and today a lot of fans thought that Pat O'Connor might win. Of course, he still may from the pole position. Back in 1930, Billy Arnold did it. In 1923, Tommy Milton. In 22, Jimmy Murphy. In 1938, Floyd Roberts. In 1953, Bill Vukovich. And last year, Pat Flaherty from the pole position. Andy Linden now going into his pit, and directly in front of us, Gene Hartley going into his. Linden's down in the south pit in Greg Smith's area, and Gene Hartley right in front of us here in Luke Walton's position. If anything unusual happens, they will pass it along to us. A car owner who is very well liked around the country, has done a great amount for racing, has just stopped by our broadcasting booth, as we invited him to do, because he's a good friend of all of us here in racing. And for the first year in about 10 years, the J.C. Agajanian Entered Automobile has not qualified for the 500. But still, the fine sportsman that Aggie is, he is taking it with a smile, and he is right here. And here's the yellow flag, Aggie. I'll have to hold back on the introduction. The yellow flag is out, boys. Where is it? Down the main stretch. Jim Shelton, can you see it?
1: Sid, I can see it, but I cannot identify this car. It spun in, hit the wall just at the start of the main stretch. He is now, let me get the glasses on him, Sid, and I'll be right back with you.
0: Okay, do that. Don't make any mistake of getting the wrong car announced. We'd rather take a couple of extra seconds. I know you fans would, too. I'll hold back our guest here. I know he'll be glad to wait until we get all the information for you. We can see out of the control tower, about 350 to 400 yards up the main stretch. There's a car sideways. It looks to be yellow, and that's about all the help I can give you now, yellow or white from here. 89 is our first bit of information, which could make it Al Herman, but we're not going to make it definite until we find out. We have about five people putting glasses on this car. The first report was car number 89, which was the Dunn Engineering Special. Spinning against the wall on the turn, Jim Shelton has it now. Jimmy, pick it up.
1: Sid, there are two cars there, but I am awfully sorry. I can't make out either one of them. There's something out on the track in addition to those cars, but I believe it's the hood off of one of the cars. I cannot make out either car, and I'm awfully sorry. And
0: okay, Jim, let's cut into you. Charlie Brockman had the glasses out here. He thinks he knows who they are. Charlie?
2: Sid, it is car number 89 driven by Al Herman and car number 77 driven by Mike McGill. They are at the north end of the straightaway, and there's a big piece of material out on the track. I don't know whether it is a piece out of the wall or whether it is a piece off one of the cars. It's down here on the northern part of the straightaway. They got into trouble coming out of the northwest turn. It's car number 89 driven by Al Herman and car number 77 driven by Mike McGill. And a piece of the car is out on the track. A piece of the car is on the track of one of the two cars. So that's the only information I have. I'll go back and take another look through the glasses, see if I can find out any more.
0: Fine, that'll be great if you'll do that, please, Charlie. This is a one little blind spot we have because the car is sideways here on the main stretch just north of us from the control tower, and Jim Shelton couldn't see it because it came out of that northwest turn, but we'll get a few boys with glasses on it and have the information for you. Mike McGill from Haddonfield, New Jersey in the Dayton Steel Foundry Special, a rookie driver, leaving only two rookies left in this race, Eddie Sachs and Don Edmonds, and Al Herman from Center Valley, Pennsylvania, driving the Dunn Engineering Special. Al Herman is the boy who last year had the accident right in front of us here when the old Pagoda was here, and we jumped back out of reflex action because he hit the retainer wall right by the starting line. Al has had some bad luck. He was the rookie of the year, however, in 1955, and we'll check to see the physical condition of both drivers when we get it for you officially. Eastern Stock Car champion in 1950 was Mike McGill, running his first race here in Indianapolis. Now, while we find out some more about this accident, Aggie, if you'll sit down, I know you're used to hectic activity in racing. So far, aside from that particular situation, I was going to say it's been a very safe race today, and probably will still be if these boys are uninjured. What is your impression? Is this one of the better races in Indianapolis?
3: Sid, I'm more excited today than I've ever been since I've been coming here. This is terrific. I've watched all the cars and all the drivers out there. I've never seen a spectacle like this before. All the new improvements are to better the show. You know, the new pits we have in here are terrific. The boys are getting in and out of the pit with record time. I understand Sam Hanks's pit stop was only 44 seconds. That's the fuel, tires, and all. And now the new tires have certainly held up. There's no tire failure. The drivers are going just as fast as they can.
0: Well, it's a wonderful day for racing, too, Aggie. We're awfully sorry there is an Agajanian special in this lineup. You coming back next year?
3: I sure am, Sid. I'm going to build a new car. I was just talking with Governor Handley upstairs, and he I promised him that I'd have a new car here for the next year's race.
0: We'll look forward to seeing you, and also good luck in Monza, Italy, with your driver, Johnny Parsons, over there.
3: I sure will, Sid. Thank you. We'll need the good luck.
0: Right, Aggie. Thanks for stopping by, and I hope your friends in California and around the country enjoyed hearing you today, too. Here's the official report on the main stretch. North of the starting line, car 77, driven by Mike McGill, struck the outside retaining wall, and car 89, Al Herman, the driver, struck car 77. The yellow light is still on. The boys are holding position, which leaves Sam Hanks in the lead at the present time. Well, it's been a safe and sane day, and we hope it stays that way here in Indianapolis. We've had four leaders, Pat O'Connor, Troy Ruttman, Paul Russo, and Sam Hanks since the 36th lap, and Sam is still bearing down, trying to get that elusive win, being the veteran here at the Speedway. Now, fans, stay tuned for the greatest spectacle in racing.
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0: Back in Indianapolis once again, here in the control tower, this is Sid Collins from the world's greatest race course, and the race is getting greater and greater all the time. We're checking down on the timers and scores floor for the official lap standing and the positions of the leaders at this time. We've had another guest stop by who really knows fast tempo, so we'll tie that in with speed as best we can. The great band leader that you all know, both in our states and around the world, Woody Herman. Welcome to Indianapolis, Woody.
6: Thanks, Sid. It's real wonderful being here.
0: You come back every single year for this race, don't you?
6: This is my third trip, and I'm really loving it.
0: How was the great 500 festival dance last night?
6: Well, the first invitational ball was a real gasser.
0: Well, we have some of that out here, too, you know, in the gasoline alley area. Do you have a favorite in today's race, Woody?
6: Well, no, all these guys look real good, and they're certainly setting a tremendous pace. Records are being shattered every moment.
0: That's right. Ever since they took over here with the first record that was broken at 75 miles, we've had records ever since that time, and Sam Hanks has set most of them. Woody, I hope you come back to see us again in Indianapolis. We're always glad to have you. I know your friends around the world enjoy hearing from you, too.
6: Well, thanks, Sid, and you know I'll be back next year.
0: Where's the next stop? Let's get a big crowd for you.
6: Well, we'll be at Dayton tonight. I'm going to have to do a little driving myself.
0: Dayton tonight and where tomorrow?
6: Then we start moving east.
0: Okay, have a good time. Thanks very much. Welcome to Indianapolis. Right. That was Woody Herman. Thank you, Al. Now down to Luke Walton in the center pits. Luke, come in.
7: Out of the race is Eddie Sachs, Sid, and here's Eddie to tell us what was the matter with his car. Eddie?
8: Oh.
7: What was the matter with the car, Eddie?
8: Oh, well, I don't hear too well now. The fuel pump, I guess, gave up first, and then it caused one of the pistons to collapse in the engine.
7: You going to drive relief?
8: Yes. Sam Hanks' crew, they're running second in the race, just asked me if I'd stay in relief for them.
7: Okay, thank you very much, Eddie. Now back to the tower and Sid Collins.
0: All right, Luke, and now to Charlie Brockman, if we can, and see what else he picked up with those glasses and also any other bits of information about the accident, Charlie.
2: Sid, it's very difficult because they're located almost a quarter of a mile away and the sun is shining right in her eyes, but they are pulling the cars off with wreckers. The cars don't appear to be too badly damaged. However, I cannot tell too well from my position, and so I'd hesitate to make any statement as to the damage of the car. But from our angle, it also looks like some part of the outside guardrail, perhaps one of the gates that they put in to plug up the openings there for the crossover for the civilian traffic, is also damaged. And Jim Rathman is still leading over Sam Hanks, and they are nearing the 120 lap mark. And we'll have more on that a little bit later on. We're going to take another run down to the timers and scores and check on it, Sid.
0: Fine, Charlie, we should do that. Running now in fourth position is Jimmy Reese in car number 5, the Hoyt Machine Special. And in fifth spot, Freddie Agabation. Aggravating Agabation is out here pressing these boys every single year for the 11th year this time. The 11th consecutive, as a matter of fact, the only driver in the race and in contemporary racing to ever drive, qualify for this many consecutive races. He's from Walnut Creek, California. And your friends listening out that way over KROW in Oakland And KTRB in Modesto is hometown. I'll be glad to know that Freddie is still running here in the Bose Seal fast car. Now at the end of 110 laps, here are the leaders, Charlie.
2: 275 miles, 110 laps. In first place, it's car number 26, Jim Rathman. Second, car number 9, Sam Hanks. Third, car number 1, Jimmy Bryan. Fourth, car number 5, Jimmy Reese. Fifth, car number 14, Freddie Agabation. Sixth, car number 73, Andy Linden. Seventh, car 54, Paul Russo. Eighth, car 7, Bob Veit. Ninth, car number 89. That's ironic because Al Herman got into the top 10 before hitting the wall, and he did the same thing last year, if you'll recall. He was moving well up into the field when he had an accident right in front of us here in the old pagoda. In 10th position, car number 48, Marshall T. So quickly, those standings again. First, number 26, Rathman. Second, number 9, Hanks. Third, number 1, Bryan. Fourth, number 5, Reese. Fifth, number 14, Agabation. Sixth, number 73, Linden. Seventh, number 54, Russo. Eighth, number 7, Veit. Ninth, number 89, Herman. And 10th, number 48, Teague. And of course, you must remember that Al Herman now is out of the top 10 because he is also out of the race. The average speed, it's picked up a bit. The speed was 136.242 miles per hour. That breaks the old record set in 1954 by Bill Vukovich. The record was 133.815. The new speed, 136.242. Cars 9 and 26 are in the same lap. Bryan and Reese are a lap behind, and Agabation is two laps behind. And there goes the green flag, and here again is Sid Collins.
0: And as the roar of the engine picks up again, we show you back to the most quiet part of the track, which is still just noisy as can be, to the garage area, where Floyd Davis stands by with another interview. Come in, Floyd.
9: Yes, Sid, I have Freddie Agabation, the driver of car number 14, standing right here. He just went out of the race a few moments ago. Freddie, we're glad to see you in good shape. It's certainly unhappy to see you out of the race. Tell us how the ride was and what happened.
10: Well, the ride was fine. We're running third spot, holding it down real good, trying to get some tire mileage, too. And all of a sudden, I got some fuel on my leg, so I brought the car in right away. Fortunately, I did because it caught fire in the pits as I stopped. And, of course, the CO2 men put it out right away, and I got pretty well drenched with the fuel on my way in, but I had the fire repellent clothes on, so we didn't catch fire ourselves. Everything is real fine.
9: Well, Freddie, you looked real good shape. Could you have continued on?
10: Oh, yeah. Heck, we weren't having any trouble there. We're good for good 200 laps with no trouble at all.
9: Well, Freddie, thanks for coming up here.
10: Thank you, Floyd.
9: And, you were driving a terrific race out there. Now back to the tower, Sid Collins.
0: All right, Floyd, thank you for a very fine interview. And, of course, Freddie's been one of our favorites here for a long, long time. He won the Northern California midget title four times, been racing here since 1947 when he came in ninth, and has always found winning the 500 just something he has not been able to do. But knowing Freddie as we do, perhaps he'll be back next year. The chances are pretty good that he will. And the Bose Seal Fast Special this year, car number 14, marked Freddie Agabation off your chart, and that means 12 cars are out of the race. Mike McGill sustained a back injury, but apparently is not in serious condition. That's the official word from the medical director here at the Speedway in the hospital. We've had Johnny Boyd now in the pits, and Don Edmonds still out there. Edmonds is a rookie driver. Tony Bettenhausen came in to add fuel and change three tires in 3 minutes and 56 seconds. Now Charlie has some timing on a Longines timer.
2: Sid, Jim Rathman now leads Sam Hanks by 5.5 seconds. So that is, when you see Rathman going into the turn, Hanks is coming by the starting line. There just went Rathman, and now here comes Sam Hanks crossing the starting line. So it's that close this late in the race. Eddie Sachs is out of the race, and we just had an interview with him down in the pit area with Luke Walton. Sid?
0: Eddie Sachs had on the black panel on his Schmidt Special, has bolted over the tachometer, heat indicator, oil pressure instruments, a little bright red sign that said, go, go, go. And Eddie is one of these rookies who's just full of confidence. In fact, he might be considered by some as being immodest, but really he has plenty of confidence, and he said that he was going to win this race today as a rookie. Well, he is not going to win the race today as a rookie or otherwise, but we feel that Eddie will certainly be back with us in years to come. In car number 88, the Schmidt Special today, Eddie's from Allentown, Pennsylvania, and won the Gabriel Trophy this year for the most improved driver in the United States Auto Club. Actually, it's a 1956 seasonal trophy. Jimmy Reese came into the pit in car number 5 to add fuel and change 4 tires in 57 seconds. Bob Byth had just come out of the pit in car number 7, changing 4 tires, adding fuel in 45 seconds. And Pat O'Connor, as well, added fuel and changed 3 tires. Now to the center pit, we're going to pick up Luke Walton, who is standing by with some information about Al Herman. Luke, come in.
7: Sid, we have Al Herman right here in person. We're mighty happy to have him standing next to us, although we're sorry to see him out of the race. But after that accident, we're happy to have him right here next to us. Al, what happened down there in the corner?
11: Well, Mike McGill, Jimmy Bryan, and myself have been running a last sort of lap pretty close. And coming off the number 4 corner, Mike come off a little high and got in trouble and hit the wall, and in the outside wall, and I tried to get as far away from him as possible by driving down to the wall on the inside, being we were running so close together in case he would bounce back across the racetrack. And as he was hitting the wall, I decided to get a car, accelerate a little bit to try to get away from there. I guess up close to the wall, there must be a little bit of fine dirt that the cars flow up there. And I believe one of my rear wheels broke traction. And when it did, it just spun me.
7: How you feeling right now, Al? You okay?
11: Well, I'm glad to be here.
7: I'm mighty glad to have you out there, too. Not out of the race, but out of that car. Have you been over to the hospital for your medical check?
11: No, I'm going over there now.
7: Thanks very much. And do you plan on doing any relief driving?
11: Oh, I don't think so. I think hitting one wall a year is enough.
7: Thank you very much, Al. Now back to the tower and Sid Collins.
0: Thank you, Luke, and nice to hear from Al Herman. I hope his fans enjoyed hearing from him, knowing he's okay. Now stay tuned for the greatest spectacle in racing. Sid Collins back in the control tower at the Speedway once again, and last year's prize total amounted to $282,052, and this year may be the first year that some winner will take home almost $100,000. In addition, lots of other prizes go to the winner here. The John Hobbs 250-mile trophy, the Winn Oil Company's Diamond Studded Lapel Pins, the L. Strauss & Company trophy, the Motor Age trophy, the Bardock Brothers Ringmaster Award of a beautiful diamond ring, Black & Decker's refacing shop, beg your pardon, deluxe tool chest from the Bingham Herbrand Corporation, Arc Welders from Marquette Manufacturing, Dick Miller's Men's Store of Wabash, Indiana. Again, we'll present a wardrobe valued at $1,000 to the winner of the race, and they'll go up there in Wabash, Indiana in about a week or less and pick it up, and the public's invited to be on hand in Wabash. The yellow light was on for 10 minutes and 45 seconds due to the Mike McGill, Al Herman mishap. 10 minutes, 45 seconds. We had 5 minutes, 36 seconds for Al Keller and Johnny Thompson, and 12 minutes, 45 seconds for Jimmy DeWalt. There are 19 cars now in the race. 19 cars now in the race. Another new track record has just been set at 300 miles, fans. At 120 laps for 300 miles, the new record is 134.355 miles per hour. 134.355, another new track record. The old one was set by Bill Vukovich in 1954 of 132.104, so we're more than 2 miles per hour faster than the previous record set by the late Bill Vukovich. The standings officially at the end of 120 laps or 300 miles showed Jim Rathman in car number 26 to be first, Sam Hanks in car number 9 to be second, third Jimmy Reese in car number 5, fourth Andy Linden in number 73, fifth Paul Russo in 54, sixth car number 1, Jimmy Bryan, seventh Marshall Teague in car number 48, eighth car number 7, Bob Byth, ninth car number 6, Johnny Boyd, and 10th car number 22, Gene Hartley. Those are the first 10 officially at the end of 120 laps or 300 miles for a new track record of 134.355 miles per hour. 19 cars now left in the race, and Charlie, some more information.
2: The cars have now, the leader has now completed 130 laps, and Rathman and Hanks are running on the same lap. Russo and Reese are a lap behind, and Bryan is 2 laps behind. The standings, I think, have changed a little bit since the 120 lap mark. Sam Hanks appears to be gaining on Jim Rathman, and next time around we'll get a check on the timing, Sid.
0: All right, Charlie, thank you very much. So it looks as though it may be a down-to-the-wire finish again here today. The weather is holding out beautifully. We had a few comments a couple of days ago from the weatherman saying there might be some thunder showers, but the sky is overcast, not much sun, not too hot, just perfect for racing, and certainly no sign whatsoever of any rain. Now, fans, stay tuned for the station identification from your individual station. This is the Indianapolis Motor Speedway Network. Back in the control tower once again, 13 cars out of the race at this time. Number 55, 23, 52, 8, 83, 57, 16, 31, 43, 14, 88, 89, and 77. And before you write me a nasty letter about reading numbers, we have tried to, over these last 5 years of broadcasting to you on our network, take all the letters and suggestions you've had. And some people keep charts by numbers, some by names, so we mix them up for you so everybody's happy, and we trust that you are. Here again is Charlie Bronson.
2: Sid, at the end of 132 laps, Jim Rathman was leading Sam Hanks by less than 3 seconds. And so Sam is closing the gap. There's an interesting sidelight. If either one of these two cars go into victory lane, it will not be the first time for their crew. George Salley was the chief mechanic for Lee Wallard when he won in 1951, and Frenchie Saroyes, who was down in the pit with George, also was on the Wallard crew. Down in the pit of Jim Rathman, Jack Beckley is the chief mechanic, and Jack was an assistant to Jim Travers and Frank Kuhn when Bill Vukovich won the second time. And today, Jim Travers and Frank Kuhn are working down in Beckley's pit. And so both of these pit crews are race-wise. They've been to the victory circle before. And so it's a very interesting duel right now between Jim Rathman and Sam Hanks. Pit stops could mean the difference, because Rathman has a few more miles right now on his rubber than does Sam. Sam made his pit stop, his last pit stop, more recently than Rathman, but they were within a few laps of each other, and so it's going to be a very, very close duel between these two and possibly any one of the top five. Sid?
0: All right, Charlie, thank you. Now Bill Frosch calls in with something from the southwest turn. Bill, come in.
1: Something interesting down there. Paul Russo now is going to have to do a little maneuvering. If your figures are correct up there, he is a lap behind, is going to have to do a little maneuvering to get around the so-called leader. So that's putting three of the top boys there, and as they come down here, it's a beautiful job of maneuvering in and out of these turns as the crowds down here standing each time as they come down in here. The boys are really moving, and it's a great race from our vantage point. Now back to the tower.
0: Thank you, and let's keep our eyes very sharply peeled on all these very close duels we're having. Thank Les Glasgow of WACO in Waco, Texas for his wire. Harry Boynes, sports director WION in Ionia, Michigan. KEXO Grand Junction, Colorado, listening over their station there. In Hornell, New York, WLEA from Charlie Henderson. The Anna Broadcasting Company, WRAJ in Southern Illinois, in Joanna. John McCord, Mercury dealer in Macon, Georgia, listening over WBML. And John Brazell, KANS in Wichita, Kansas. The yellow caution light has been displayed a total of 29 minutes, 6 seconds to this point of the race. Charlie?
2: Sid, I just watched Jim Rathman and Sam Hanks down the main straightaway, and from our vantage point, we can see them all the way through the southwest and southeast turns. Came out of the turn on the southeast turn. Hanks was running right behind Rathman. And so we'll watch as they come around. It's going to be less than a minute, so we might stand by. It's a very close duel with Paul Russo, as Bill Frosch mentioned, running just ahead of these two boys. Our latest bulletin is that Russo is running 2 laps behind, and I think it's actually 1 lap and lacking just a few feet of being 2 laps. So they're going to be sailing down here in just a moment, so we'll watch for them, because, and Sam Hanks and Rathman both are by Russo, and Sam Hanks is about 3 car lengths behind Rathman. And this is one of the closest races that we can recall at this point in the race. We're past the 130 lap mark. We're approaching the 140 or 350 miles. We're almost two-thirds over, and the boys are still within car length. So you couldn't have it any closer than that, Sid.
0: Well, this Jimmy Rathman is certainly an amazing driver. In the chiropractic special, car owned by Lindsay Hopkins, Jimmy Rathman, born in Los Angeles, now living in Miami and working in Atlanta, gives him a pretty diversified bit of living, and he's a boy who started in the 11th row here today, and we spoke with Lindsay Hopkins down in the pit area before we came up to our broadcasting booth this morning, and Lindsay said, well, we're going to do something today. We're going to be the first car to ever win this race from the last row, and I said, well, that would give us something to talk about. Little did I know how true those words were from both sides, because right now Jim Rathman has a good chance to win this race, and he will be making history if he does so. He drove last year to 20th position, starting in the front row, starting second, right in the middle, with a tremendous qualifying speed of 145. And now, Sam Hanks just came by. What was the standing at that time, Charlie?
2: Sam Hanks has just passed Jim Rathman and has gone into the lead. So Sam Hanks, who led for many laps from the 36th lap until he made his second pit stop, has now gone into the lead and is about four car lengths ahead of Rathman.
0: Well, this is kind of a duplication of last year with Flaherty and Hanks, only at that time Flaherty stayed in front of Hanks. This time it's Hanks right back there biting his teeth, gritting his gums, trying to get ahead as best he possibly can and hold it out there in his 12th race. The veteran of all the 500, Sammy Hanks, trying to keep that threat of Jim Rathman off his tail, and thus far he's succeeding it about 50% of the time. You have to do better than that, Sam. 51 will win. Stay tuned for the greatest spectacle in racing. Back in the control tower in Indianapolis once again, and Sam Hanks and Jim Rathman are keeping up that duel. Sammy Hanks in the Blonde Exhaust Special, car number 9, born in Columbus, Ohio. Now living in Pacific Palisades, California. Fans listening over WCOL in Columbus and KBIG in Los Angeles, keeping up with the rest of the world on Sam Hanks' progress here in the Indianapolis 500. 20 cars left in this race, 13 are out. Rathman's lead over Hanks is less than a second on the 133rd lap, and this is a tremendous race, a safe race. We've had three yellow lights for Jimmy DeWalt, Al Keller and Johnny Thompson's accident, and Al Herman and Mike McGill's. 29 minutes and 6 seconds, all the yellow lights we've had thus far. Here again is Charlie Brockman.
2: Sid, Sam Hanks seems to be pulling away from Jim Rathman. He just lapped Gene Hartley again, and now he has Hartley between himself and Rathman, and he leads now by just about 100 feet or a half second. We'll continue to watch and see if he can build up that lead. The way it looks right now, both drivers are going to need another pit stop, and so the pit stop could mean the difference. Sid?
0: Let us take a fast swing around our track now and see how the boys are faring. Let's start a little bit unorthodox up on the northeast turn. Robin Bright, how are you getting along?
12: Fine up here, Sid. We notice the drivers up here are not driving as deeply into the turn as they did at the first. There for a while, Paul Russo and many others were dropping way down below the white line and fighting hard. Now they seem to be taking it easy for a while, saving up a little bit for that last drive. That's about it from here, Sid. Back to you in the tower.
0: All right, let's swing around to your right to the northwest turn, and Jim Shelton.
13: Sid, everything's real fine. It's a great race. That's about all I can say at this time. They're doing a great job of driving today. Back to you, Sid.
0: All right, Jimmy, now down to the southwest turn, and Bill Frosch.
14: Down here, Jimmy Bryan is the boy that's really fighting. He and Jimmy Reeves are having quite a battle. I don't know their exact standing, but they might as well be leading the pack the way they're driving out here as they come in to this turn. Now back to the tower.
0: Okay, Bill, let's skip around to your right again, right around the track to Bob Rhodes in the southeast turn, Bob.
15: Right you are, Sid. We know that just a few laps ago, it could have been over 5 or 6 laps ago, there were 6 cars between Rathman when he was in the lead and Sam Hanks. Within just a very, very minimum amount of laps, Sam has taken that lead once again. It's a tremendous thing and an inspiring thing to watch the great race these guys are driving this afternoon. That's about it from here, Sid. Back to you in the tower.
0: All right, now a swing over to the backstretch and pick up Bernie Herman.
16: Okay, Sid, here's where they really pour it down to the backstretch, and they have an open throttle to get them to turn back down the northeast turn. The clusters aren't quite as thick as they were before because, of course, nearly half the cars are out of the race. Johnny Parsons came by himself, so did Tony Bettenhaus and the Novi number 27. We saw, of course, Rathman and Hanks together, and they're the ones that are dueling. As a matter of fact, when Hanks took over from Rathman a couple of laps ago, it happened right here on the backstretch, just about 75 feet away from him. So, fine place to watch a race from, really enjoying it. Now back to you, Sid, on the tower.
0: Well, we're glad you're enjoying it, Bernie, because we are too, and we hope that our 80 million listeners from coast to coast and around the world are enjoying the race as much as all of us are here broadcasting it for you. Incidentally, the Armed Forces Radio Service, with short wave, a live account of the 500 again this year to our servicemen and women everywhere. Coverage originating to WRUL, Worldwide Broadcasting in New York, to Newfoundland, Greenland, Cuba, Puerto Rico, Canal Zone, Europe, Africa, the South Pole side of Little America, Antarctica. Los Angeles will be in the broadcast through WBIG to Pacific, Alaska, Japan, U.S., ships at sea. We're also going inside Germany and to Latin America for a translation into Spanish. Now again, with standings officially, here is Charlie Brockman.
2: All right, Sid, these are the standings at the end of 130 laps of 325 miles, and they are a bit antiquated because the race is now nearing the 140-lap mark, and the standings at 130 laps showed Jim Rathman in first place. But as you know, as we reported, Sam Hanks has passed Rathman and is now building up his lead. So we give you the standings at the end of 130 laps. Number 26, Rathman in first. Number 9, Hanks in second. Number 54, Paul Russo, is third. Number five, Jimmy Reed is fourth. Number one, Jim Bryan is fifth. Number 73, Andy Linden is sixth. Number 48, Marshall Teague is seventh. Number seven, Bob Veit is eighth. Number six, Johnny Boyd is ninth. And number 22, Gene Hartley is 10th. So the standings over again quickly. Rathman 26 is first, Hanks 9 is second, Russo 54 is third, Reese 5 is fourth, Bryan 1 is fifth, Linden 73 is sixth, Teague 48 is seventh, Veit number 7 is eighth. In ninth, it's number 6, Johnny Boyd, and 10th, number 22, Gene Hartley. And the speed is 134.561 miles per hour. That's a new record, breaking the record set by Jimmy Bryan in 1954. And at this point, 130 laps, Hanks and Rathman were in the same lap. Russo and Reese were one lap behind the leaders, and car one, Jimmy Bryan, is two laps behind. Bryan and Reese have been having a duel recently, but Bryan is running a lap behind Jimmy Reese. So it's now Sam Hanks and Jim Rathman running 1-2, a lap ahead of Paul Russo and Jimmy Reese, and two laps ahead of Jimmy Bryan. Sid?
1: Well, this has been a great year for the Speedway. This race today, as all of our broadcasters have passed along to you, has been a thriller. So far, you don't have to have yellow lights and accidents to make this race exciting. This race is exciting because these boys are fine drivers. They set new records. They prove the parts, and they prove the fuel, and they prove the tires, and they prove themselves. Bob Christie in car 95 added fuel and changed three tires in 43 seconds. Johnny Tolan in car 28 refueled and changed three tires in a minute and 25 seconds. Don Freeland in car number 3 added fuel and changed two tires in a minute and 6 seconds. And Andy Linden in car number 73 added fuel and changed four tires in a minute and 3 seconds. They're pouring it on out there. The weather is perfect. The race is going on delightfully. Everybody's enjoying themselves. The great picnic area is taking place here. The people are relaxing. They're looking back perhaps to great drivers in the days of 1913 when Jules Gou won this race his very first time out. One of the greatest thrills in racing since Ray Haroon won the very first race. In 1914, Rene Thomas won the race the first time he tried here. Frank Lockhart in 1926, George Saunders in 1927, and of course Ray Haroon in the first one. The only chance a man has now will be Don Edmonds to win this race the first time out because the other rookies are out of the pack. Mike McGill, Eddie Sachs, and Elmer George and Bill Cheeseburg have all left the race. Don Edmonds is still running as the only one of the five starting rookies. Greg Smith now in the South Pits relays the fact that he has a bit of information for us. Come in, Greg.
17: Well, it's interesting to watch the boys in the South Pit area here as those that are using lap boards this year, there doesn't seem to be too many of them in our particular area, but one group that is using it are the Novis, and they're kind of checking back and forth here on when to advise Paul Russo to make his move. I think that will be forthcoming before too long. Also, I see they're preparing for Johnny Thompson, the DA lubricant special, to come in. Been just a bit quiet in the South Pit area for a while, said, but we'll keep our eyes on things and check back with you in just a little while. That's it. Now back to the tally.
1: Okay, Charlie, take over.
2: Sid, we have some more information from Gene Paulin, our marvelous scorekeeper from the National Speed Sport News, who has kindly consented to give his services today. Rathman and Hanks are in the same lap, and Russo and Reese are a lap behind. Bryan is two laps behind. Linden and Teague are three laps back. Veit is four laps behind. Boyd is five laps behind, and Hartley is six laps behind. So that gives you a little indication of how this race is shaping up. Right now, it's a race between Rathman and Hanks, and Hanks continues to build his lead up. We're going to check a timing on that again and have it for you shortly. Sid?
1: We're looking down toward the factory here at the end of the main stretch, and there's a little bit of smoke coming out. They must build a fire just for race day so the boys can check the wind. That's what they do. Now stay tuned for the greatest spectacle in racing. Back in the control tower here in Indianapolis once again, this is Sid Collins alongside an old friend, Pete DiPaolo, who won this race in 1925, the first man to ever average better than 100 miles per hour. Things have changed, haven't they, Pete?
18: Very much so, the way they're going out there today, Sid.
1: Well, do you have any choice to make? It looks like Rathman and Hanks. Do you want to narrow it down to one for us or wait a while?
18: Well, I'd rather wait a while because these races are unpredictable. Anything can happen in the next couple of hundred miles.
0: What other improvements do you think can be made in cars here, Pete, to make these cars go 150 one of these days in qualifying?
18: I'd be in favor of having them go the other way, slower.
0: A little bit slower? You think the race would be as exciting if they went slower?
18: I do. It would be more competitive, absolutely.
0: What makes the race exciting, Pete, anyway? Speed?
18: Well, it's speed and watching the boys when they're in a group. The car's going by itself at 160 miles an hour. They don't pay much attention. If they see four or five, six cars grouped together, then you see the crowds all get up on their feet.
0: What kind of a car did you drive the year you won, Pete?
18: Duesenberg.
0: I remember it well.
18: You bet. It was a beauty.
0: The great name in racing. How did they happen to stop the Duesenberg automobiles? They should have stayed here forever.
18: Well, they were a little too high priced. They sold around $18,000. That's a little too much money.
0: Well, they cost a lot of money these days, a lot more, don't they?
18: Yes, they do.
0: But of course, the difference in money these days makes a difference, too. Well, Pete, you were a great champion. You still are. We're glad to talk to you. Hope your friends out Los Angeles way and around the country enjoyed hearing you today.
18: Thanks very much, Sid.
0: Right. That was our 1925 winner, Pete DiPaolo. Now the standings at the end of 140 laps at 350 miles. Here's Charlie Brockman again.
2: All right, Sid, we had a request last year from some of our listeners to give some of the running speeds, and so I'm in the process of getting that right now as Sam Hanks comes by, and that lap was better than 140 miles an hour. So Sam Hanks right now is running slightly better, about 140 and a half or almost 141 miles per hour. While the average speed for the race is down below 135, you must remember that a part of that race was under the caution light and Sam has made two pit stops. But to maintain that average, he's running almost 141. And now a look at the standings at the end of 140 laps, or 350 miles, as we see Johnny Tolan's number 28, the Greenman Casale Special, being pushed down the pit driveway and out of the race. At the end of 140 laps, in first place, it was car 9, Sam Hanks. In second, number 26, Jim Rathman. Third, number 54, Paul Russo in the Novi Special. Fourth, number 1, Jimmy Bryan. So Brian apparently was running on the same lap as Jimmy Reese a little while ago when we reported to you, and he got by Reese. Jimmy Reese in car 5 is 5th. So you can mark that down on your chart. In 6th, it's number 73, Andy Linden. 7th, number 48, Marshall T. 8th, number 6, Johnny Boyd. 9th, number 7, Bob Veith. And so in the last 10 laps, Boyd has passed Veith. And 10th, number 22, Gene Hartley. The speed, 134.965. That breaks the old record held by Jimmy Bryan, set in 1954, of 132.061. Quickly again, here are those standings at the end of 140 laps. Sam Hanks first in car 9, Jim Rathman second in car 26, Paul Russo third in car 54, Jimmy Bryan fourth in car 1, Jimmy Reese 5th in car 5, Andy Linden 6th in car 73, Marshall Teague 7th in car 48, Johnny Boyd 8th in car 6, Bob Veith 9th in car 7, and Gene Hartley 10th in car 22. And Johnny Tolan has just been pushed out of the race. And Sam Hanks is running better than 140 miles an hour. And he has a 4-second lead over Jim Rathman. We just picked that up on the pit board from the mechanic down on the wall signaling Sam. Sid?
0: Pete DiPaolo was talking about cost of cars when the Duesenberg cost $18,000. Today a car will cost you about $37,975 by the time you add in the race car itself with the roadster body, the engine, the tax in the car, the spare engine parts, the battery cars, the change of wheels, the mechanic, the tires, the garage equipment, the uniform for the crew, the entry fee, the car to pull it, and all you need then is some fuel and a driver. And of course you've got to pay him too. So it's not a cheap business at all. These boys are great sportsmen who put these cars in here, and very seldom, if ever, do they make a dime, but they have fun. At Langhorne Speedway, a lot of these drivers will race on Sunday, June 2nd. Al Gerber sends us a telegram from Langhorne, Pennsylvania, listening out there. Our friends Patty and Danny Daniels in Newcastle, Indiana, thanks for their wire. Jack Wells, manager KGA, Spokane, Washington, carrying the race up that way. In Salt Lake City, Utah, Howard Bogart. In Jackson, Michigan, Leland Bisbee, vice president, City Bank and Trust Company. The third straight year they sponsored our broadcast on WIBM in Jackson, Michigan. In Modesto, California, from Bill Bates, KTRB, and Jim Appleton at WACR in Columbus, Mississippi. Corvallis, Oregon, Frank Flynn, KCOV in Corvallis. In Campbell, California, the San Jose, California Speedway co-sponsors the broadcast on KWEN in Campbell. Actually, KWEN is not in Campbell, so I'll have to get in San Jose, I beg your pardon. In Torrington, Wyoming, KGOS, Kern Kath, and the staff of that station there in Wyoming, and KATO in Reno, Harry O'Brien. Oakland, California, Bob Barkheimer, director of the Oakland Indoor Speedway, listening over KROW, and Dale Fulmer and Al Kesser, WHKM in Bloomsburg, Pennsylvania. Over 315 radio stations in 48 states broadcasting and around the world, the sounds from Indianapolis, which you're hearing in the background. While we check on our Longines timer with Charlie Brockman, the standings at this time, we'll be back in just a moment with him. The mechanics here have a great job in this race, too. We don't talk enough about them. Of course, they're honored here each year. The pole mechanic receives many awards. Mechanics must watch for overheating, over-carburation, ignition-bearing troubles, superchargers, other parts which might reduce the power. And the manner in which the car handles is the next most important factor to the amount of power, the output by the racing car. It must handle well for good riding for these boys. The comfort of the driver enables him to go the full 500 miles, keep his wits about him, and do a good job. After qualifying the racer with the minimum of gasoline for weight, the driver then fills his tanks to capacity and does several practice laps to give the actual race day feel with a heavy load. Additional load gives a new setting to shock absorbers and the entire riding comfort of the car. Now, these drivers control their mounts to overcome the centrifugal force in the turns, about a 16-degree incline at tremendous speeds. And now a lot of the engines are mounted on the side, the left side, the inside of the track, and the inside of the car to help give that balance of weight and also wear out the tires a bit less. The front drive cars haven't won this race in some time. And those eight-cylinder cars won since 1940. No eight-cylinder has been in the first 10 since 1948. A V8 engine has never won the race. Straight eights have won 15 races. Six-cylinder cars have won two races, but this four-cylinder Meyer-Drake engine has won 23 races, and all except two in the lineup today were the four-cylinder Meyer-Drake engine. The other two, of course, the Novi Specials. They won 23. Now we find, coming down the main stretch, Pat O'Connor, Don Freeland, and Johnny Thompson bunched in a group. And we're having a bit of information about Jim Rathman in the far pit area. In the far north pit, of course, he's in the last row, so he's in the north pit. These boys lined up this year for the single file parade lap with the first pole position car at the extreme end, those in the front row, right on back to the last row. So when a boy like Rathman comes into the pit, he must slow down rapidly to cut into the pitway entrance and then pull his car into his actual pit. Fans, this is the 500-mile speedway, and all the drivers on this track have had years of experience with high speeds. They have all the qualifications necessary to handle cars at high speeds. Just like Jim Rathman, who's just now going back out of the pit and into the southwest turn. And coming in now is Marshall Teague into his pit. And we have Marshall coming in just as Rathman leaves. Watch for the speeding driver on your highway wherever you are, especially if you're driving right now. He's an amateur and he's deadly. Our Indiana Office of Traffic Safety says, slow down and live. Let the boys speed out here on the speedway where it belongs. Wilmington, Delaware, Harvey Smith, the station manager, sends us a telegram, WDEL. Wayne Kilmer and Bob Beal, KODI in Cody, Wyoming. In Tacoma, Washington, KTNT in Tacoma. Howard White, WCTW in Newcastle. Thanks to Howard in Bakersfield, California. Hal Brown, KBIS and KBVM in Lancaster, California. Radio Garden City, KANS in Garden City, Kansas. And Nate Bridges, KGAL in Lebanon, Oregon. And now, fans, we'll be back in just a moment with more activity from the Speedway. Stay tuned for the greatest spectacle in racing. Back in the control tower at Indianapolis once again, Jimmy Bryan, the USAC national champion, sporting number one on the tail fin of his car, has just left the pits. And if you boys down the pits, Gordon Graham, Luke Walton, or Greg Smith have any information, that's where this race may be won or lost now. Gordon Graham just sends word up that he wants it, so Gordon, what's the story down that way?
12: Okay, Sid, just before the break there, as you noticed, Jim Rathman had just pulled out of the pits after his third stop. That was a routine stop for Jim. And by the way, of the 11 cars we started with up here in the north pit, seven are now out of the race. We've got only four. As Jim Rathman pulled out, Don Evans left the pit from his third stop. And we were noting with a great deal of interest that Don took a measure that a good many drivers do on a warm day like this. After they gave him that glass of ice water, he downed part of it and poured the rest of it down the back of his neck. So apparently, those boys out there in the cars know that it's a warm day. Sid, back to you now in the tower.
0: All right, Gordon, thank you very much. Now, we have a guest sitting alongside here. His father's a great name in sports, Jolton Joe DiMaggio. This is Joe DiMaggio, Jr., seeing his first Indianapolis 500. Where's the hometown, Joe?
19: Hollywood, California.
0: How'd you get out here to Indiana?
19: I flew.
0: You flew out?
19: Right.
0: How do you like the 500, Joe?
19: That's great. Real fine.
0: Do you go to many races out on the coast?
19: No, I don't get to too many. Usually sports car races.
0: Ever follow any of these drivers out there at all? Some of the well-known boys out in the West Coast?
19: Johnny Parsons and Troy Ruttman in the stock cars, usually.
0: Who's been your big champion, your favorite in racing before you came here? Have you picked one today?
19: Well, I liked Bill Vukovic when he was racing, but right now I think I like Troy Ruttman and Sam Hanks.
0: Well, you have one left in the race today, then, and Sammy Hanks, he's doing a fine job.
19: Right.
0: Joe, do you like to play baseball?
19: Oh, yes.
0: You might play some someday?
19: Oh, I think I might. I don't know.
0: You sit here and watch the race. Enjoy it, okay?
19: I will.
0: All right, nice to talk to you. That was Joe DiMaggio, Jr., the son of the very great Yankee baseball player. Now, here's Charlie Brockman with some more standings for us.
2: Sid, Sam Hanks is now leading Jim Rathman by 58 seconds, or not quite. A lap. I see a car is down on the apron at the end of the pit driveway. It is a red car, and I don't think there's any spin or anything, but they are looking over the car, and apparently it's out of the race. As I was saying, Sam Hanks leads Jim Rathman by 58 seconds, or not quite a full lap, and the Sam's pit crew is preparing for a stop, and here comes Hanks. So we'll stand by because this is an important pit stop. Rathman got out very quickly, and now they're going to have to race to get Sam out as quickly as Rathman was. Rathman will be coming by very shortly. Sam's car pulls up onto the pit driveway. Eddie Sachs is standing by to go in for relief if Sam wants it. The rear wheels are jacked up, so are the front wheels. The mechanics are working on that car, changing the tire. They're changing the right rear, the left rear, and the right front. They're going to work on it. We're waiting for Rathman. Rathman should be coming by very shortly. Looking for him, because when he does come by, he'll be in first place. Sid?
0: Charlie, with the glasses here, I was checking that car that you noticed on the apron. It was number 18, Johnny Parsons Sumar Special down there. They're backing it up. I don't know if it's out of the race or not.
2: Sid, we're still waiting for Rathman. When he comes by, Sam Hanks is pushed out. And here comes Rathman, so Hanks held the lead on that pit stop. But Rathman is running faster than Hanks, and he might pass him as they go into this southwest turn. We'll have to wait for them to come around again.
0: Let's see if we can pass the mic around and see how they're doing. They ought to be about to the southeast now. So who's ahead out there, Bob Rhodes?
15: Checking it right now. Here goes Sam Hanks by. He's about 100 yards or so in front of Jim Rathman. And they go by right behind them. Tony Bettenhausen. Back to you, Sid, in the tower.
0: Okay, Bob, fine. Now, we'll be back to see who's leading as they come down the main stretch in just a moment. Now, this is the Indianapolis Motor Speedway Network. Back in the control tower, and Hanks and Rathman should be just about to the northwest turn. Jim Shelton, stand by and pick him up, will you?
10: Pass here, Sid. Hanks is leading just about the way they were in the southeast turn, about 100 yards. They should be right in front of you right now, Sid.
0: Yes, they are. Here comes Sammy Hanks. Charlie has a watch on him, and there comes Jim Rathman. That's the situation right now. About 6 seconds.
2: Sam, our unofficial scorers just informed me that Rathman had come by, so Rathman perhaps has the lead, and we're going to have to check on it. We're going to have to check on it. If that is so, then Rathman has about a lap lead on Sam Hanks. Rathman made a very quick pit stop, and so did Hanks, and so it's going to have to be checked, and the difference, if there is one, has been in the pit stop.
0: I think best, Charlie, we explain to our fans, let them bear with us, that we do not have any lap board here. The old lap board before the new construction was across the way, and we could keep track of the exact lap. We also do not have a standing board because they put it on top of us, on top of the pagoda. This is no alibi or excuse. These are the facts. So consequently, we've hired a crew of men to keep our unofficial tabulations and the official timers and scorers in the row beneath. We now have about 15 boys wearing themselves out, running up and down the steps. So you bear with us. We'll bring you the winner and also all the action. These errors are very, very slight. And the situation is exactly as Charlie's been reporting it to you, and all of our timers and scorers are working overtime to keep it right up to date for you. I trust that by next year the Speedway will have the proper facilities for us for the broadcast here in the lap board and also outside of our tower here. Well, these rear-wheel drives evidently have taken over the Speedway. There used to be front-wheel drives, as you recall. The last one to win the race was back in 1949 when Bill Holland won the 500-mile race. In 1950, Bill Holland led the race for a while, and that's the last time a front-wheel drive even was in contention here. But the rear wheels have taken over, and with the rear-wheel drive car, it hits the turn at full speed, executes the turn, and the rear wheels begin to skid slightly. The driver turns the steering wheel the opposite direction of the skid, and the car straightens out as it completes the turn. Now, with the old front drive, the driver let up on the throttle as he entered the turn, coast high into the turn, then accelerated and shot low into the straightaway. The rear drives have been much more successful here at Indianapolis. Charlie?
2: Sid, I just took a trip down to the timers and scores and checked on it, and Sam Hanks is still leading Sam Hanks is still leading at the end of 160 laps. He got into the pits and out again before Rathman could get by, just as we reported, and he has about a 3-second lead over Rathman, although he seems to be gaining on Rathman and running very well. We'll check on the actual interval. They just went by. As Rathman was at the starting line, Sam was already in to the southwest turn. So Sam Hanks has negotiated his pit stop and still has the lead. Sid?
0: There are drivers here in this race, fan, who started this morning from all over the country. We represented more drivers from California than anywhere else. We also have drivers from Indiana, from Florida, Arizona, Pennsylvania, New Jersey, Washington, Illinois, Colorado, Ohio, Missouri, and from Oregon. So it's a good representation of drivers. And many of these boys will be going on to Monza, Italy for the 500-mile race over there. Pat O'Connor has just come into his pit. He's down there in the south pit, and Greg Smith may be able to pick him up and get the information. And now Johnny Parsons goes back out. He had a long pit stop. Must be, have been at least 3 or 4 minutes, as we explained to you before, when he was backed up all the way from the apron on the grass, back into his pit, and now back out on the track. He's the one who took over for Dick Rathman, who was unable to start the race because of a last-minute eye injury a couple of days ago. This Monza situation will find the top drivers in the U.S., the 10 top. They've chosen 7 already. Now, those 7 include Pat O'Connor, Tony Bettenhausen, Paul Russo, Troy Ruttman, Sam Hanks, Jimmy Bryan, and Johnny Parsons. And the top 3 finishers today will also be added to make a total of 10. You heard from Mr. Bocigalupi earlier, who runs the Monza Speedrome in Italy. And if any of you managers of stations around the country would like to carry the Monza race shortwave from Monza, we will be over there to broadcast it if we get a full network facilities for the fans here in the state. So let us know right to Gil Berry, director of the Speedway Network here in Indianapolis. These 10 American drivers will compete, leaving New York June 23rd. And the top 10 European drivers will oppose our boys. It should be a very grand event. It's being called the Two Worlds Trophy, the one they're giving for the racers who race here and those who come over from the U.S. to race in Italy. 18 new cars were in the lineup this morning and 15 old ones. So this is becoming a business where you can't bring an old jalopy, an old dirt track car anymore and expect to be in contention at Indianapolis. Charlie?
2: Sid, we've had some other requests for individual lap speed. Sam Hanks is turning laps now at about 140 and a half. And just for the curiosity of it, I checked Paul Russo in the Novi. Paul was expected to have the fastest car in the race, but I suspect that something is not functioning quite right with Paul's car because I notice he's riding down the middle of the main straightaway rather than out on the outside in the groove, and I checked his speed. He's running about 137 and a half or 138, so that is far off the top speed of Paul Russo.
0: Which is about 3.5 miles per hour too slow at the present time, isn't it? Now, fans, stay tuned for the greatest spectacle in racing. Back in the control tower again, and for a brief story from the center pit, let's pick up Luke Walton. About a minute, Luke.
7: Johnny Parsons, he just pulled right back onto the track in his Sumar special. The reason he had such a long pit stop was that he was having clutch trouble, and he had a repair job on it while he was in the pit. It gave him a long pit stop, but the clutch has been repaired by Bill DeJernet, Lawrence McGillip, Lloyd Manning, Al McAleer, and Glenn Duffy. The clutch is okay. He had a long pit stop, but we had a repair job right here in the pits, and he's back in the race. Back to Sid in the tower.
0: All right, Luke, now let's swing down to the south pit and Greg Smith.
20: Just a short while ago, Sid, Paul Russo made a pit stop in here. It's been quite some time ago. They began giving him some of his make his move signs, so we'll just have to watch the activity down here. At this time, that's about it. Back to you in the tower.
0: All right, now up to the north pit and Gordon Graham.
21: Okay, Sid, the latest activity up here has been Don Freeland's fifth pit stop. It appears to be a routine matter. He got a quick tire change, but it was the fifth time he's been on the pits. Don Edmonds has similarly been in here 3 times, and the fact that those men are running well back in the field, perhaps the difference may be in those pit stops. For Jim Rathman, who's in there in second place, has made only 3 as opposed to 5 for the other 2. Now back to Sid in the tower.
0: Fine, Gordon. Now Jim Shelton has some information for us from the northwest turn. Jim?
10: All right, Sid, I've noticed that Sam Hanks is lengthening this lead here, and I think the way he does it, he laps slower cars up here and puts these slower cars between himself and Jim Rathman, and maybe that's a good trick there. Anyway, Hanks is getting out in front still further all the time, and now back to you, Sid.
0: Well, that's an excellent trick because it's pretty hard to drive through traffic, you know, downtown or wherever you happen to live, and the same thing happens here at the Speedway. And now with standings officially, at the end of 150 laps for 375 miles, here again is Charlie.
2: All right, Sid, and I might say that the race has progressed through 167 laps. We're only 33 laps from the finish. Here were the standings at the end of 150 laps, and there shouldn't be too much change up to the present time. First is Sam Hanks in car 9. Second, Jim Rathman in car 26. Third, in car 54, Paul Russo. Car 1, Jimmy Bryan is 4th. Car 5, Jimmy Reese is 5th. Car 73, Andy Linden is 6th. Car 48, Marshall Teague is in 7th spot. Car 6, Johnny Boyd is 8th. Car 7, Bob Veith is 9th. And car 12, Pat O'Connor is in 10th. O'Connor makes his first appearance in the top 10 since way back on the 60th lap when he was in 5th spot. Pat has been having some trouble. I rather imagine his car was not running properly there for a while. Now the average speed, it's gone up. The average speed is 135.332 miles per hour at the end of 150 laps. That breaks an old record set by Bill Vukovich in 1954 of 131.363. So they're running about 4 miles per hour faster than the track record. 135.332 is the record now held by Sam Hank. They are now in the 169th lap, I believe. We're going to check with our counter on the lap. And they are in the 169th lap. There are 31 laps to go. And Hanks and Rathman are in the same lap. Russo, Bryan, and Reese are one lap behind. And at this stage of the race, one lap behind, if any one of those front two cars have trouble, is not very much. So we have really a five-car race at this point. Sid?
3: All right, Charlie, thank you. Now back in the garage area again is Floyd Davis, and he has Eddie Johnston, another one of the drivers, out of the race. Let's hear from Eddie, Floyd.
5: Well, thank you, Sid. Sid, of course, we're very happy back here in the garage to be able to interview most of these drivers. No one seems to be hurt seriously today, and we have Eddie Johnson, the driver of the Chapman Special, standing right here, car number 43. Eddie, would you give us in your own words just what happened to you out there?
22: All right, Floyd, I'll try to. We were running in good shape, and first thing I noticed, the front end started to push to beat the devil, and I looked over at the wheel and was leaning. So I immediately came in the pits, and they checked it over and found out it was a burnout wheel bearing.
3: A failed wheel bearing then, Eddie?
22: That's right, yes.
3: How was the ride?
22: Very good ride.
3: Well, you're to be congratulated, Eddie. You were doing a grand job out there, and that'll be all from now, from here, Sid. Back to Sid in the tower. Thank you very, very much, Floyd Davis. And our young lady is sitting down beside me here. Make yourself comfortable, man. Right back here to the right, if you will. Because we have a very charming girl who's going to go down to Victory Lane in just a few moments. Not a few moments, about 25 minutes. She'll start making her way down there in just a few moments. And she'll be on hand to kiss the winner of this year's 500-mile race. Hi, Sid.
23: Hello, Sid.
3: This is a privilege I waited for many a year to have another Sid.
23: Well, this is an exciting day, Mom.
3: You don't you look lovely? You want to tell our ladies coast to coast what you're wearing?
23: Oh, a jersey, dress, sleeveless.
3: And what color is that?
23: Beige.
3: I know it wouldn't be brown or tan. They have to be something like beige, Roman.
23: Beige.
3: And blue sunglasses.
23: And blue sunglasses.
3: How do you like the 500? I know you and Tony wanted to come for your honeymoon to see this race, and now you've waited 9 years to make it.
23: It's more thrilling than I thought it was going to be. It really is wonderful today.
3: You think you might bring Tony Martin back with you one of these days?
23: Yes. Without a doubt.
3: Next year, we hope.
23: Yes.
3: Who are you rooting for out there? So you have your program, and it looks like Hollywood Park.
23: Well, I think perhaps Sam Hanks is going to do it. It looks to me.
3: Well, he's a good boy from out your way, you know, mm-hmm. Pacific Palisades, California, and Jimmy Rathman's from Florida, so it's kind of a California-Florida duel today.
23: Yes, it is.
3: Your latest.
23: I was sorry to see Troy Ruffman out of the race so soon.
3: Well, he's one of the popular boys in the West Coast, too, isn't he, Sid?
23: Yes, he is.
3: Have you had a good time in Indianapolis? Have you enjoyed yourself?
23: Oh, such wonderful hospitality. I've enjoyed it immensely. Everyone's been so nice to me.
3: I noticed the other day, yesterday, when you came to the driver's meeting and made your very nice talk, that you put your footprints in the cement, just like Grandma's Chinese, in your silk stockings.
23: Right, we have a picture coming out, silk stockings.
3: And that was a very clever move. Most of the girls always step in that cement in their bare feet, you know.
23: Well, I was very wise.
3: I'm glad the movie wasn't called Clodhoppers or something. That wouldn't have been too attractive. Although I think they'd look good on you anyway.
23: Thank you.
3: We've always enjoyed Meet Me in Las Vegas and all your other past movies, your dancing, your singing. We'll look forward to silk stockings, too.
23: Thanks.
3: And I hope that we'll be hearing from you. Charlie Brockman right over here. I'll be down in Victory Lane. Get a good look at him, because when it gets crowded, he'll be putting you on again down there when you talk to the winner.
23: Bye.
3: All right?
23: Bye.
3: Thank
23: talk
3: you, Sid.
23: You
3: right.
23: Bye.
3: Goodbye. That was Sid Charisse, MGM movie star, who is here to award the BorgWarner Trophy and to give the victory kiss, and she promises a great big fat victory kiss to whoever it may be in Victory Lane about 35, 40 minutes from now. Now at the end of 160 laps, or 400 miles, 100 miles to go with the standings officially now, here's Charlie.
2: Running in first place, it's Sam Hanks in car number 9. Second, number 26, Jim Rathman. Third, number 5, Jimmy Reese. Fourth, number 54, Paul Russo. Fifth, number 73, Andy Linden. Sixth, number 1, Jimmy Bryan. Seventh, number 6, Johnny Boyd. 8th, number 7, Bob Veith. 9th, number 48, Marshall Teague. And 10th, number 12, Pat O'Connor. A little comment about the standings. As we told you, Russo is slowing up considerably, and so Reese got by him and moved into third. And also, moving up through the field is Andy Linden. And Jimmy Bryan dropped back because I believe Bryan made a pit stop very recently. The speed for the 160 laps of 400 miles was 134.869, and that breaks the old record set by Bill Vukovic of 131.566. So they're running 3 miles an hour faster than the old record. Sam Hanks has just completed 172 laps. He's in the same lap with Jim Rathman. We'll get a timing on that. Reese, Russo, and Linden are one lap behind. Sid?

0: slammed into the pit wall on the inside, that area of the track in which those men that signal with chalkboards to the drivers normally stand. Fortunately, he hit no one, but apparently his feet are trapped down in the bottom of the car, down in the pedal box of the machine. Let's go back to Jerry Baker. Jerry?
1: Yes, it looks, Paul, as though they may have released him from whatever was holding him in the automobile. Now they are taking him out of the cockpit. The medical crew, the aid ambulance, right on top of the scene. They're just amazing. They do it year in and year out. Gordy Johncock is now sitting on the back of the automobile up where his headrest would normally be. Let's see if he can get out of the car under his own power. He's getting some assistance now from that medical crew. Another of the official trucks arrived on the scene. There is no fire. There is no danger of fire, apparently. But that crew, that crack crew, is right on top of it. Johncock is now massaging the left leg down around the calf muscle down there, Paul. He is still in the cockpit of the automobile, but is standing. Now is talking to the crew that is surrounding him. And it looks as like he would like to get out of the car. In fact, here he comes right now. Now he's settled back down to the back of the automobile again, Paul. So maybe just another more moment or two while he tries to get all of his faculties put together and climbs out of that machine. Obviously, it's out of the race, though.
0: Gordon Johncock, a two-time winner here at the Indianapolis 500, was coming off of the fourth turn. He scrubbed the wall with the right side of the car and then lost control, spinning into his left. At this point on the race course, he was just at the edge of the wall that separates the pits from the main straightaway. He did a desperate piece of driving to get the car to spin away from that end abutment of the wall, brought the back end around to his left, and in doing so straightened the car in such a way that it spun back to the right again and slammed the inside pit wall that protects the working crews. It then continued to spin across the pit lane and ricocheted up against the inside of the wall that separates the main straightaway from the pits. It finally came to a stop there. Gordon Johncock. We're back live at the Indianapolis Motor Speedway. We are under the yellow flag while they continue to clean up the situation involving Gordon Johncock. He has been put on a stretcher, is now being loaded into the ambulance, and will take his trip to the medical center. Let's get an update report from Jerry Baker.
1: Interesting, Paul. This is where, although there are no pits in this immediate, well, there are some here, but not that many up here. That is where the pit crew, the signboard man, would be standing. Now, nobody, to the best of my knowledge, was injured. They are now loading car number 20 onto the back of the wrecker. Gordy Johncock was taken to the ambulance. He's just now going to be heading down the main straightaway. In his 20th race here at the Indianapolis 500, he's been down this road before. He had a chance to wave to the crowd, which seems to become kind of commonplace, Paul. These guys were so brave and gutsy, still managed to appreciate the attention displayed to them by the fans. Number 20 is now back up on the back of the truck. They'll be taking that down into the Ashland Alley area. Obviously, it's off for the day, and Gordon Johncock is heading back to the hospital.
0: Thank you, Jerry Baker. The ambulance now rolls on the main straightaway here at Indianapolis. Slowly, there's not a great deal of hurry or urgency with regard to Gordon Johncock, but you heard the report from Jerry Baker. Soon he will be under treatment, and Bob Forbes is at the medical center now, ready to receive a report as soon as it becomes available. The car still rests against the wall, work being done on it. We reported earlier that Teo Fabi had his problems on the backstretch, slowed, finally rolled to a stop, well short of his pit in the pit area. He climbed out of his car. His crew ran up to him, Barry Green and that fine crew that he has working on the Bandit. And now they are putting him back into the car. An update from Chuck Marlow.
2: As the ambulance just slowly passes me, we're looking right back up over toward Gordon Johncock's accident. And between us and that mishap is car 33. Teo Fabi has been strapped back in the car. They have put the starter to the car. It will not pick the fuel up right now. They're still looking and still working and doing some adjustments on the right side of the car. That could well be involving the fueling system. Nonetheless, they have tried to fire it once, and it just won't pick the fuel up. Paul?
0: Thank you, Chuck. So they continue to work on that machine. Gordon Johncock's number 20 machine on the back of the wrecker, and it rolls down the pit area, high in the air, badly damaged. Gordon Johncock on his way to the hospital. We also are hoping for a report shortly from Lou Palmer on the status of Gordon Johncock's teammate, Chip Ganassi, who we believe to be out of this 500 as well. Now, stay tuned for the greatest spectacle in racing. This is Paul Page. We are back live at the Indianapolis Motor Speedway. We're under the yellow flag. Tom Sneve is our leader. In second place is Al Unser Jr. Bobby Rahal is currently running in third place, and Al Holbert running in fourth with Rick Mears in fifth place. Gordon Johncock out of the race. The accident that we are currently examining under the yellow flag, he's on his way to the hospital. His teammate with problems as well. Here's Lou Palmer.
2: Gordon parked it rather hard. You parked it softer, but you parked it. What was the problem? Chip Ganassi.
3: Well, Lou, we came in our second stop there, and we just had some sort of electrical problem. When I pulled out of the pits, it started popping and banging, and so we pulled down into turn one. They dragged me around. But I'll tell you, the old Milwaukee March was really working before that. We were moving right up through the field. I got put back on my first stop. We had a fueling problem, and I was just real pleased with how the car was running. And but we'll be back. The old Milwaukee team will be back.
2: What you've got is a race behind you, but a season ahead of you then, right?
3: Right. We've got off to an awful slow start this year, but the Patrick team will be back. Don't worry.
2: In terms of the Patrick team, I saw you walking with Pat Patrick back to the garage area before you were kind enough to stop. You are in contact with them and about Johncock's accident. Do you have any additional information?
3: None other than just hope he's okay.
2: We do too. Chip Ganassi, Paul.
0: Thank you, Lou Palmer. Chip Ganassi, nice young man from Pennsylvania, out of this Indianapolis 500. That takes the Patrick Racing Team out of the race. Once again, now we're confirming Tom Sneva in the lead, Ellinger Jr. second, Roberto Guerrero being shown in third, and indications are that we are clear and ready to come back to the green flag. So we will watch as they come toward the fourth turn. Pace car lights are out now. They are on the back stretch. John DeCamp, we have a few short minutes here. Perhaps you can give us the rundown as we believe it at 110 laps quickly.
4: Well, Paul, I give this reluctantly because it's different on the pylon than it was when I transcribed it from the pylon, but the leader at 110 laps was Sneva. In second place was car number 7, Al Unser Jr. In third place, car number 6, Rick Mears. In fourth place, car 33, Teo Fabi. In fifth place, car 21, Al Holbert. In sixth place, car number 9, Roberto Guerrero. In seventh place, car number 3, Mario Andretti. In eighth place, car number 2, Al Unser Sr. In ninth place, car 99, Michael Andretti. And in 10th place, car 25, Danny Ungaya.
0: The green flag flies at Indianapolis. Al Unser comes alongside Tom Sneva. It is a battle for the lead to the first turn. Ron Carroll.
5: All right, let's see if we can pick him up. It is still Tom Sneva out in front. Al Unser in second place. They're in turn two.
6: And as they come into turn number two, it's still Tom Sneva. About 8 car lengths behind is Al Jr. Howdy, pick him up. And up past me, it's still the same lineup as they head to turn number three. Larry, they're coming after you, buddy.
7: Tom Sneva heading down this way. He goes around Al Holbert, moves on up. Al Unser Jr. in there. Al Unser Sr. and Michael Andretti as they streak across the north end of this 2.5-mile oval.
6: Last year's winner is looking good at this time. Tom Sneva off of the fourth turn onto the straightaway.
0: On the main straightaway now, even as we describe that run, we now are scoring Rick Mears out in front. Rick Mears leading. In second place is Tom Sneva. In third place is Al Unser. We do believe that to be reasonably correct. That is what we'll run with. Rick Mears runs in front at the Indianapolis 500 as they head to the backstretch. Here is Howdy Bell.
6: Rick Mears streaks by with Sneva behind him about 10 laps. Larry, they're in three.
7: Well, we may not know who's the lead, but these drivers give it all they got, and Rick Mears leading well going into turn four.
6: But Tom Sneva isn't all that far behind. I would say 10, now 9, 8 as Tom Sneva pulls in on Rick Mears.
0: Rick Mears out in front of the Indianapolis 500. At the Indianapolis Motor Speedway, Teo Fabi has climbed out of the Bandit. Lou Palmer is close by.
2: Teo, we've had to do this 2 years in a row. What happened?
8: Well, the engine broke.
2: And it's got to be a deep disappointment. And the word is that you really won't be returning to Indianapolis.
8: No, this is my last visit.
2: What about the rest of the American circuit this year?
8: Well, I'm still doing all the rest in America.
2: We've enjoyed having you. We hope you return, and good luck whatever you do. Teo Fabi.
8: Thank you.
0: Teo Fabi, who had indicated earlier in the year that he was going back to Formula One racing next year. They have now given us at 110 laps an average speed of 161.212 miles an hour. Rick Mears still leads. Tom Sneva is in second. Al Unser Jr. is in third. Let's go back to the medical center and Bob Forbes. Bob?
9: Okay, Dr. Henry Bach is here, and I think he has a statement, Paul.
10: Ready, Roger.
9: All set?
10: Ready.
9: Dr. Bach, Gordy Johncock. Gordon's inside. He appears to be in good condition. He banged up his left ankle. We're going to go ahead and send him down to the hospital to get some x-rays and further evaluation of that left ankle.
10: Has he aggravated one of his previous injuries?
9: His other injury was mainly to his right ankle, so it's difficult to tell that. But it looks like it's mainly left ankle right now.
11: And that's the report from the Hanna Medical Center, Paul.
0: Remember, Gordon Johncock suffered serious injuries, a number of breaks, a long recovery to his legs last year in an accident at the Michigan 500. Now, Gordy is back, apparently going to talk with the orthopedic doctors one more time at the Methodist Hospital here in Indianapolis. More action than we care to report from the track facility here, the medical facility. Dr. Henry Bach, of course, directs that facility. Rick Mears leads at the Indianapolis 500. Tom Sneva is in second place. Al Unser Jr. currently sits in third. Roberto Guerrero doing a fine job in fourth place right now. As they come onto the main stretch, here comes Rick Mears. Tom Sneva chases, and Al Unser Jr. closes down on Tom Sneva. Ronnie, pick him up.
5: You are so right. Al Unser Jr. really closing up on Tom Sneva. It appeared to me that either Rick Mears was pulling ahead or Sneva falling back, and I'm not sure. They're in the backstretch right now.
12: Approaching me here in the middle of the backstretch, it's Mears right there, and there's Sneva. But little Al is about five car lengths behind as they go into three.
7: That Coors Light Silver Bullet closing in on the Texaco star of Tom Sneva. Little Al finished 10th last year, rookie of the year in his first race. He'd like to win. Second time out, he's closing on Sneva in four.
12: We still have 70 laps to go, so it's still relatively early, and Tom Sneva appears to be playing a waiting game, staying behind Mears, but in front of Al Unser Jr.
0: Rick Mears on the main stretch. Al Unser just back behind Tom Sneva. We'll follow him around once more because Al Unser Jr. is trying. We pick him up in the second turn. Doug.
6: Okay, into turn number two. First, here's Mears. Now, here comes Tom Sneva right behind him. Three car lengths behind is little Al Unser. How'd he pick him up?
12: Mears flashes by. Sneva, there's little Al. Little Al is a little farther back this time around as they go into three.
7: It seems as if Sneva has the advantage in the turns. It's about a 12-car length advantage. Sneva, both wheels below the line, all the way out to the wall. He opens it up a little bit on little Al.
12: Yeah, the interval between Tom Sneva second and Al Unser Jr. third, now just a little bit more than last lap.
0: So they remain approximately the same. It is still Rick Mears out in front, Tom Sneva second. Little Al is sitting in third place. 120 laps should be the distance at this point, 120 laps or 300 miles. We'll try to give the rundown as soon as it is available to you. Let's go to the North Pits and Jerry Baker.
1: Johnny Rutherford has just gotten out of his car. Johnny, what's the situation?
13: Well, my car coming across the short chute in the north end started shaking violently. The engine started to tie up, and so I knew we were out, and I had to get the clutch down and keep it from locking up. It was one of those things that happened all of a sudden. The car was working very good up to that point.
1: You did not get a chance to race at all last year, John, but this month of May has to be one of the most unique in your racing career.
13: Well, I think probably it is. Having qualifying the way it was and then starting so far back, it was fun out there today. I certainly enjoyed it, but I would like to be back out there again.
1: You gave us a great thrill this month of May, and we wish you great success the rest of the racing way.
13: Well, we'll be back next year.
1: Thank you. Johnny Rutherford.
0: Al Unser Jr. around Tom Sneva now and into second place. Stay tuned for the greatest spectacle in racing. This is Paul Page. We are back live at the Indianapolis 500. It is Rick Mears that leads this race. Tom Sneva is in third place because Al Unser Jr. got around just seconds ago. But let's go back. Lap 120, John DeCamp will try and give a rundown.
4: Well, Paul, this is the way the pylon looked at lap 120. The leader was Rick Mears, car number 6. In second place, car number 1, Tom Sneva. In third place, car number 7, Al Unser Jr. In fourth place, car number 9, Roberto Guerrero. In fifth place, car number 21, Al Holbert. In sixth place, car 99, Michael Andretti. In seventh place, car 2, Al Unser Sr. In eighth place, car number 3, Mario Andretti. In ninth place, car number 5, Bobby Rahal. In tenth place, car 25, Danny Ungaez. In 11th spot, car 14, A.J. Foyt.
0: Run down at 120 laps as we watch Rick Mears continuing to lead. Let's go to the back stretch. This report from Howdy.
12: Well, they're three deep, and Guerrero dropped down to the inside as Mears went around him as they streak into the third quarter. So if Guerrero is fourth, he's at least one lap behind because Mears just passed him in three.
0: Roberto Guerrero just lapped by our leader, Rick Mears, as they head up into the north end of the track. Rick with a very fine opportunity today, running smooth. Remember, he was the winner in 1979, and how can you ever forget that close finish in 2 years ago when Rick Mears and Gordon Johncock battled to the closest finish in 500 history. Mears lost that battle by 16/100ths of a second. Kevin Cogan into the pits now. His machine, the Dan Gurney All-American Eagle. They are carrying the number 98. They are doing that, by the way, in tribute to J.C. Agajanian, the great man in the white hat that you heard so many times on this Speedway network. Passed away just several weeks ago, but his memory continues to live on here at Indianapolis. Sally Larvik has this update report.
14: Paul, I have with me Gary and J.C. Agajanian Jr., and this has got to be bittersweet for both of you to be here today.
15: It very much is, because as you know, my father has just passed away on May 5th, but my brothers, Chris and J.C. Jr., came here, and we wanted to come. We put a 98 on the car in deference to my father, and we're with the Gurney Curb Pontiac Eagle, and they are running out there right now in 12th place, we believe, and doing a great job.
14: J.C., he would have loved a day like this, wouldn't he?
16: You know, this is exactly the type of day, like with 400,000 people watching a big race. This is just what my father would have loved. And this type of race and having the 98 car in there, it's just an exciting day for all of us. And I'm sure he's looking down on us right now.
14: Thank you both for being with us, and enjoy the rest of the race.
16: Thank you very much.
15: Thank you very much. You know, we have, I should mention, we have a sister home looking after my mom. She's doing fine, but she stayed home, and that was my sister, Joan Quinn. So.
14: We want to say hello to her, too, because she's been racing for as long as her father has, over 50 years.
15: Yes, we hope that maybe next year my mom will come back to the races with us. She's home now doing well, but we hope that next year all of us can be back here in honor of my dad.
14: We'll look forward to it. Thank you very much, Paul.
0: Thank you, Sally. This is Paul Page. We're back live at Indianapolis. Rick Mears leads, but Al Unser Jr., who is in second place, is now in the pits. Chuck Marlowe.
2: And it doesn't sound too good. They're having to take off the side panels and the bonnet. When he got in, he shut the engine off. And we're just being shoved around down here. There are a lot of official people, and we're almost in the way. They're taking the bonnet off right now. They did refuel him. Now they're looking. There's some smoke coming out of the rear end of the car. It's back in the transmission area. Al is unbuttoning, and he's trying to slide out of the cockpit now. And it appears that this is sad news for the second-year man here at the Motor Speedway. Paul, we'll try to update you later on.
0: So Al Unser Jr., they call him Little Al, climbs out of the car, stands over by the wall, looks dejectedly down as he pulls off his driving gloves. Rick Mears leads. Tom Sneva is now in second place as a result of this retirement by Al Unser Jr. Roger Ward, you were watching when they came in. Any speculation?
17: Well, I suspect that what happened is the transmission gave way. The cars with the aerodynamics that they use today have very little air to cool down the various working parts of the automobile, and quite often because of that excessive heat, the gears or the bearings or something will give away, and that's probably what happened to Little Al.
0: Well, let's find out directly from Little Al as we go to Chuck Marlowe. Chuck?
2: Okay, Paul, I'm down here with Al Jr. Al, tell us what did happen.
18: The engine started seizing, and it just, it was going to lock up and, like, turn some bearings, I think, is what happened.
2: All right, Al, you were running so well. This has to be a tremendous disappointment to you. All right, best of luck to you, Al. Thank you very much. Okay, Paul.
0: Al Unser Jr., the engine, a problem for his car. It is now Rick Mears. No problems at all. He is running out in front. Tom Sneva, the defending champion, is chasing him. So two men, each of whom have won once at the Indianapolis Motor Speedway, are now in contest. They are in first and second place. A tremendous battle in store, possibly for us here at the Indianapolis Motor Speedway. A man with his problems having to go back to an older system is Kevin Cogan. This report now from Lou Palmer down in the South Pits. Lou?
19: Is so true. You were talking about J.C. Agajanian, that car number 98, the Agajanian number for so long, had been in the pit and back out again. Now, Dan Gurney had explained to us earlier they had lost anything like useful radio communication with the car, and they were trying anything they could think of. Somebody remembered they used to use chalkboards, they were using hand signals. Kevin was in, and by the hand signals, aside from those in anger, there was a strong indication he had lost a gear, probably one of the lower gears, not a racing gear. He was back out on the track. He is back now here in the pit area. Gurney's Eagle is up on the jacks, and they cannot seem to get, at first I thought the wheels off. I think what it is now is they can't seem to get it locked out of gear in order to maybe go through the progression of gears to see exactly what he's lost. So Kevin is sitting patiently in the cockpit of the car. He is hoping, as time wears on, against hope, I think. So Kevin Kogan is in the pits. Number 98 is up on the jacks. And, JC, they can use their help if you've got the time.
0: Rick Mears still leads this Indianapolis 500. About a straightaway back now in second place is Tom Sneva. And we can report to those that have been watching the battles of the stock block that Kevin Kogan's car is stock block powered, a Pontiac, and the Buick of Scott Brayton is also continuing to run in this race. Now, we're ready for Kevin Kogan maybe to move back into the action. Let's go back to Lou.
19: They pulled it out of gear, but then by hand communication, he indicated, let's set those front wings while we're in here now. They have done that. They've made a chassis adjustment, and here he is back in the front. That's Kevin Kogan moving out in car number 98. And maybe JC did have some time. Paul?
0: That stock block engine certainly sounds different as Kevin Kogan goes back to the fight. We're back live at the Indianapolis Motor Speedway. We are anticipating stops by both the leader, Rick Mears, and Tom Sneva shortly. We're prepared for that. We have A.J. Foyt making a pit stop as well. The first position now occupied by the Pennzoil Z7 of Rick Mears. The Texaco Star is in second place, so a battle of the oils here at the front of the Indianapolis 500-mile race. The crews are ready for both of those cars to come in. Rick Mears continues to run very strong. Roger Penske last night said he was extremely excited about not only the way the car was handling, but Roger, he was excited because Rick Mears was so relaxed. I guess that means a lot.
17: Well, it certainly does. Sometimes when you come here and everything goes just the way you want it to, you seem to get more confidence as the months goes by, and certainly the way he's driving right now, he is displaying that confidence. I feel like that perhaps on the last pit stop, Tom Stevens' car did not perform quite like he would hope, so they may want to make an adjustment. Rick Mears has steadily been pulling away from him, so certainly he's going to try to do something to get that car back up to speed.
0: Al Unser Sr. is in the pits right now, receiving service from that Miller Penske team. We are anticipating a stop by the leaders at any moment. Rick Mears leads. Tom Sneva is in second place. The boards have gone out. The radio communications complete. This will be a stop under the green flag at the Indianapolis Motor Speedway. Roberto Guerrero currently running in third place, one lap behind the leaders, coming in, making his stop. The Bignotti Cotter team working on that car, former Formula One driver Danny Ongais pulls in to stop right behind him. Ongais' car overshot the mark just a bit. They roll him back. They go to work on the machine. The stop's taking a little longer now. Roger Ward had indicated to you that a little later in the race, it's a little harder to get the fuel down into the cars. Rick Mears now heads down the pit road and rolls toward Jerry Baker. He is in the lead.
1: This Penske crew has just been sensational today, Paul. They've never panicked. They've had complete control of the situation. Penske's car is here. Rick Mears, it's up on the jacks. Right side rubber, both tires. Left rear, the fuel is in. Quickly, they're hurrying, but not with that reckless abandon. They're now taking the jacks down. Mears is on the way. No, not yet. Not yet. Still fueling the automobile. They wait. They wait. Now there he goes. Now down to the south end of the pits and Lou Palmer.
19: We are still awaiting the arrival of Tom Sneva. And while we do, flashes out, moves onto the track, and now the crew down here, and I'd like to be a little partisan. Penske's people are fine, but my Texaco guys are just great as well. They're ready now to handle him, and what we wait to see is whether or not they can get him in, get the tires on, the fuel in, down, pushed off, and beat Mears back out on the track. So, Paul, we're looking for him now. You'll see him at the north end.
0: He comes to you now, right now, Lou Palmer. Tom Sneva on the pit road. He's the leader.
19: Here he is, my leader, into the pit. That's the Texaco Star down in front of us now. They have the fuel hose connected. It is up now on the air jack. They are loosening both of the rear tires. They have changed that right front tire as well, tightened it. A bit of a drink for Tom. He is still in the cockpit, revving the engine, jazzing it. They have tightened down both of the rear wheels now. The fuel, however, is still flowing. And there goes the Pennzoil car down the main straightaway as we've got Tom Sneva chasing Rick Mears. Pit stops completed.
0: Rick Mears streams past while Tom Sneva stops. Rick Mears is our leader. Sneva is in second. Stay tuned for the greatest spectacle in racing. We're back live at the Indianapolis Motor Speedway. Rick Mears is out in front. That bright yellow machine flashes down the main stretch, running ever so well. Tom Sneva is behind him. Here comes Mears over the line. Roger Ward has the watch now as he looks for Tom Sneva to come down the main stretch as well. Roger, Tom Sneva has quite a distance to make up as he comes across the line.
17: Actually, Tom Sneva ran just a little bit faster that time than did Rick Mears, so he might be gaining just a little bit, and we'll have to wait and see as the race progresses whether or not the little adjustment they made in the car helped it any.
0: 145 laps are now complete. Let's go back to lap 140 and John DeCamp an explanation of 130.
4: Well, Paul, on the 130th lap is when Little Al had his trouble, and the pylon was mixed up again, so we're not going to give you the 130th lap, but on the 140th lap, this is the way the pylon showed the 10 leaders. The leader was Rick Mears, car number 6. The second placer, car number 1, Tom Sneva. The third placer, car number 9, Roberto Guerrero. The fourth placer, car 21, Al Holbert. In fifth spot, car number 2, Al Unser Sr. In sixth spot, car number 99, Michael Andretti. In seventh spot, car number 3, Mario Andretti. In eighth spot, car 25, Danny Ungaius. In ninth spot, car number 5, Bobby Rahal. In tenth spot, car 14, A.J. Foyt. In 11th, it was 28, Herm Johnson. 12th, 98, Kevin Cogan. 13th, number 10, Pancho Carter. And 14th, car 55, Jose Legarza.
0: The average speed at 140 laps, 161.746 miles an hour. Rick Mears was the leader. The record at 140 laps, 165.640, set back in 1972 by Gary Bettenhausen. But we are beginning now to close down on the lap average. We also have this new contest for pit stops. Let's go to Bob Forbes. Bobby?
20: Yes, Paul, just as you come to me, they're updating it after the sixth pit stop. Mario Andretti in 3 minutes and 38 seconds, then Rick Mears in 3:48. Now, they haven't updated Al Unser Jr. at 3:16 and Tom Sneva at 3:22 and Al Unser Jr. at 3:23. Seniors at 3:16, Jr. at 3:23, but those three are just through 5 pit stops. The first two we gave you, Mario and Rick Mears, are 6.
0: In the north pits, we have a report from Jerry Baker. Jerry?
1: Paul, Pancho Carter has run very quietly today and very efficiently, and as I glance to my right about 25 feet away, he is now climbing rather efficiently out of that automobile. Number 10 came in. There is smoke pouring out of the engine. I'm not sure what the problem is, but Pancho Carter appears to be out of this year's race.
0: The report from Jerry Baker up in the North Pits. Perhaps, Jerry, you'll be able to talk to Pancho shortly and know exactly what is wrong with Pancho Carter and his machine. Car number 6. Rick Mears is out in front of the 500. He is still being chased by Tom Sneva. PCM microphones furnished to the Indianapolis Motor Speedway Network by Crown International of Elkhart, Indiana. Well, the word comes from Pancho Carter's crew that the American Dream Machines engine just went away. A very expensive loss to them. These Cosworth engines cost over $47,000. They push that machine down the center of the pits right now. Pancho Carter out of the Indianapolis 500. Rick Mears is still our leader. Kevin Cogan is back into the pits. The report comes from Bob Forbes. Bob? I'm sorry, Lou Palmer.
19: Exactly what's wrong with the car, I'm not terribly sure. I haven't gotten to Dan yet. He is just beyond me near the fuel tank. We'll move to him now. Daniel? No, I can't quite reach him. I'm not going to be able to communicate with him right now, and I'm on frequency 2, as it turns out anyway, Paul, so I'm not sure I'm communicating with you.
0: Well, we're hearing you fine. Kevin Cogan. A long stop for Kevin Cogan. They look under the car. They look under the right rear of the machine. They continue to work on the car. Something wrong with it. Kevin Cogan is not going to give it up, though. He stays with the machine. Our leader is still number 6, Rick Mears. Second place is still the number 1 car, the defending champion, who is Tom Sneva. Let's go to the fourth turn, Bob Jenkins.
12: The last couple of laps, we've noticed that Rick Mears is having a difficult time lapping Mario Andretti right ahead of him, and that's given Tom Sneva the opportunity to close in just a little. It was more than a straightaway lead for Rick Mears a couple of laps ago, and now Tom has Rick Mears in his sights.
0: Let's go to the pits now. Down watching Kevin Kogan as they fire the engine once again. Here is Lou Palmer.
19: And here it is, the sound of that Dubonnet Eagle. It is Kevin Kogan in the cockpit. The visor is still up. Again, they are adjusting the spoilers at the front of the car. Now wheeling it away. There it is. They fired him up and pushed him off. Bob, what kind of problem were you guys encountering?
3: We've had trouble getting the right rear off the last three pit stops. And the tires just got so bad that Kevin can't control a car.
19: Okay, beyond that, it seemed he was hand-signaling a gear loss problem at one point. That's not so?
3: No, not so. It's just a tire problem.
19: All right, there it is then, Paul. They're having trouble getting it on and off like you and me on the highway, but it's not supposed to be that way at Indianapolis.
0: The yellow flag flies at the Indianapolis Motor Speedway. Let's go to turn two.
12: Okay, thank you, Paul. Another masterful job of driving as a driver lost control coming out of turn number two. He was behind two other cars. Fortunately, nobody behind him. He spun at least one time. I believe the car was number nine. He continued on. Probably Howdy Bell can shed more light on it.
21: Yes, Doug, I can. As a matter of fact, he shifted down into a different gear and took on off. It was Roberto Guerrero in that number nine machine, and he's back underway up at the north end of the track someplace.
0: Over on the main stretch in the pits, Tom Sneva makes his stop. Lou Palmer.
19: Going well. Again, they are able to get their tires off, unlike the car just to the north of us, Kevin Kogan's. They have both of the rears changed once again. The fuel has been put in. They're tightening the hub on the left rear, the last to be on, and they shove him away. There he goes again. Tom Sneva back out on the track, 154 laps down, and they're running for probably one more stop, and they'll try to go to the front.
0: That should be exactly the schedule. One more stop, and Tom Sneva picks up a bit of an advantage as he makes that stop. Under the yellow flag, Rick Mears is coming in. Let's go to the north pits and Jerry Baker.
1: 1978 Call Rookie of the Year is here, Paul. They will not have any messing with the rubber this time around. They leave the tires just as they are. They look them over very carefully. Fuel is going in. The machine is now moved away, and this pit crew has just been sensational today.
0: Rick Mears back to the action once again. That bright yellow car now beginning to show a little debris and oil on the nose, darkening it up as Mears rockets out of the pits, goes around another car on the end of the pit road, but they can race down to the blend line down there, so Rick Mears rockets out of there, stays below the yellow. He is trying to win the Indianapolis 500-mile race. Now let's go for a little further update on the reason for this yellow to the backstretch and Howdy Bell.
21: All right, thank you very much, Paul. We did not see the actual spin, but we did see the car after he got it headed the right direction, and it was number nine, Roberto Guerrero. Doug did notice the spin. I'm trying to tell if he made any contact with the outside wall. According to the skid marks, the spin happened as he was close to the outside wall as they drift out to the wall coming off of the second turn. I do not actually see any tire marks or marks on the wall at all, so I have to assume that the spin was purely just a spin. He got it headed the right direction, shifted gears, and took off. You might watch for a pit stop to see if they do any particular adjustment on that car.
0: Now, stay tuned for the greatest spectacle in racing. This is Paul Page. We are back live at the Indianapolis Motor Speedway. Rick Mears is still our leader. Second place is Tom Sneva and his Texaco Star. We are under yellow. Result of that incident we just described to you on the backstretch, but things continue to happen. They continue to happen within Lou Palmer's view.
19: Okay, Paul, we're trying to get Mario Andretti's attention now. Mario, is it possible we could get an explanation? What happened to you out there? You seemed to be running well and then came in with apparent front-end damage.
18: As a duct in the pits, Garza just decided to just pop in the last minute. It was a tie between he and Mears. And he just changed lanes there. He was just dropping dead. I don't know why. I couldn't stop.
19: And so there's no further control in the car, and you're out of the race then on that basis.
18: I guess.
19: We're sorry. Mario Andretti talking it over with Paul Newman now and the rest of the crew. It's not to be their day. Alola ran well, but not long enough. Paul?
0: We are indeed very sorry. Another bad day for Mario Andretti, and the month boded so well for him. At the start of this month of May, he was far and away the fastest car at the Indianapolis Motor Speedway. His engine died on the last lap of his qualification run, and now you hear that as a result of a contact with another car, he is out of the Indianapolis 500-mile race. Well, I'm glad to report that somebody is in here in the booth with us. We haven't seen him for a while. Last year, we were very worried about his health, said hello to him out in California there where he was trying to recover, and he did a fine job, a voice we've missed for a very long time. Here's Freddie Agavation. Freddie, we sure needed you on these scoring problems. Freddie, we're having a little problem hearing you. It's nothing changes here. We'll try to get you in just a moment. As we continue to watch this Indianapolis 500-mile race. Freddie Agavation here in the booth with us. We are under yellow at the moment, and we anticipate a green flag when we come back. Roger Ward is going to graciously give up his job and hand over his microphone to Freddie Agavation. We'll be able to talk with Freddie in a moment. In the meantime, though, let's go back to the South Pit area and Lou Palmer. Lou?
19: We're asking you, Paul, what was the reason for the last yellow? We're working on the scoring just as you are, and where is it?
0: Last yellow, quick spin on the back stretch. We are green already. We'll update that report for you, Lou Palmer. But we are back to the green flag. Rick Mears leads them down into the turn, coming to the back stretch. Let's go to Howdy Holmes.
12: How about Howdy Bell as Rick Mears flashes by right here? He's on his way to the third turn as he drops down inside to pass some slower traffic. Larry?
7: Two cars to get by, man. You'll have clear sailing. Tom Sneva's got some open track in front of him, but he has to catch the pack to get his sights in on Rick Mears, who's in four.
8: Cars ahead of Rick Mears are Bobby Rahal and Al Unser Sr. They're on the main straightaway.
0: On the main stretch at Indianapolis, it is still Rick Mears out in front. The Texaco Star in second. The interval continues to be separate. We watch Rick Mears as he heads down into the first turn. Now he comes around a much slower car of Scotty Brayton. That machine was showing some smoke at the back of the car a little while ago. Now, let's talk. Freddie Agavation, we finally have a microphone for you. Roger Ward almost handing his job over to you.
10: Well, Roger's a nice guy.
0: We've missed you.
10: Well,
0: how things been going?
10: I miss you, too. I missed being here last year, and I want to thank all the fans and friends, and they did a nice job keeping me occupied with the cards, letters, and prayers. Thank you very much.
0: Freddie Agavation, we've had this scoring problem throughout the afternoon, and you have been up and down the pits. You always seem to have a little extra piece of information. What are they saying on the pit road?
10: Well, frankly, I've been getting my information from you. I've been wearing my headphones all the time, wandering around. I'm sorry you've had that problem. But I think you'll have it all straightened out before the end of the race for sure.
0: All right, let's go back to the South Pit area and Lou Palmer. Lou?
19: I'm actually moving toward Kevin Cogan's pit. He is out of the car. He is finally out of the race. I think we could have called that earlier. They just weren't going to get that tire changed, but let's move in on him now and see what they can discuss with us, if we can. Kevin, in fact, still does have his helmet on, but it should be coming off shortly. I'm moving to it now. Let him unbuckle it and see if we can get to it. They're standing alongside. Daniel, really sorry. Your project looked like a good one, but it just wouldn't work all the way today. Kevin, what was the problem? Take that helmet off first. Take your time. You're not that bright. Okay, what was the problem?
22: I'm not quite sure. I think there might have been something broken, but I can't really tell.
19: We're sorry to have you out. Dan, any further information? Why it happened to you? Can you tell from this early start?
23: No, but it's associated with the fact that we can't get the rear wheel off, and that's not right. The engine's still running fine, but there is something in the right rear that we don't understand that causes it the car to where it doesn't handle right, and he felt he was going to. It wasn't safe to drive it the way it was.
19: Pursuing one more point. The engine worked well here. It performed strongly for you. But for the rest of the season, you move into a different set of rules. Are you going to continue with this project on the kart circuit?
23: Yes, we are.
19: Fair enough, Paul. They'll go racing. We'll watch it.
0: Thank you, Lou Palmer. Scotty Brayton rolling to a stop on the backstretch. We anticipate this will bring out the yellow flag. It does not yet come out, but Scotty Brayton on the backstretch rolling almost to a stop. We're back live at the Indianapolis Motor Speedway. Chuck Marlowe is standing by for a conversation with Roberto Guerrero as he heads down. Chuck?
2: Well, it's not a conversation with him, Paul. He was coming in for a pit stop under the yellow, overshot his pit, and he's had to go on around again. So we're going to keep our eye on him.
0: Roberto Guerrero in and out of the pits ever so quickly. The yellow flag does fly here. We anticipated it. Scotty Brayton rolled to a stop on the backstretch. They'll have to go out now, hook up, get Scotty Brayton back rolling once again. That gives us a little bit of time to visit once again for two complete rundowns, 10-lap rundowns. John DeCamp.
4: Well, Paul, these aren't a lot different, but at 150 laps, here's the order of running. The lead car, Rick Mears, number six at 150 laps. In second, car number one, Tom Sneva. In third, car number nine, Roberto Guerrero. In fourth, car 21, Al Hulbert. In fifth, car two, Al Unser Sr. In sixth, car 99, Michael Andretti. In seventh, car three, Mario Andretti. In eighth, car 25, Danny Ungaius. In ninth, car five, Bobby Rahal. In tenth, car 14, A.J. Foyt. That was 150 laps. At the 160th lap mark, Rick Mears, car 6, still led. Car number 1, Tom Sneva, still in second. In third place, still, Roberto Guerrero, car number 9. In fourth spot, car number 2, Al Unser Sr. In fifth spot, car 99, Michael Andretti. In sixth spot, car 21, Al Hulbert. In seventh spot, car 5, Bobby Rahal. In 8th spot, car 14, A.J. Foyt. In 9th spot, car 28, Herm Johnson. And in 10th spot, car 25, Danny Ungaius.
0: And while you were doing that, Roberto Guerrero went around the track, made it in, made his stop, got out routine, despite the fact that he had that problem trying to make the stop earlier. At 150 laps, the average speed, 162.965 miles an hour. At lap 160, the average speed was 161.453 miles an hour. Neither one of those a record. Let's go to the north turn, Bob Jenkins.
12: This is going to be a longer than usual yellow. The tow truck towed Scott Brayton over here to the fourth turn, and then for some reason, the tow truck went inside the wall, leaving Scott stranded here in the fourth turn. Now, what they have now is a small garden tractor hooked onto the front end of Scott Brayton's car, and they're very, very slowly pulling him toward the pit area. Why the tow truck turned him loose here in turn four, I don't know.
0: Thank you, Bob Jenkins. Now, Donald Davidson, you have an interesting observation. The rookies in this field.
5: With the 10-lap rundown that I have at 160 here, Paul, we are showing Al Hulbert running in fourth place. If this is true, we have Michael Andretti running fifth, and Roberto Guerrero is running in seventh. Five rookies started the race. Emerson Fittipaldi is the only one who was out. The other three that I just mentioned, plus Tom Gloy, is still running. And the other thing is that Dick Simon, almost every year, seems to have an early mechanical problem, but he won't give up. He made a pit stop that must have been something better than an hour, and for the last 30 minutes or so, he's been running out with the best of them.
0: Thank you, Donald Davidson. I think, John DeCamp, you want to make a point that we're trying desperately to give you good rundowns. We know who is leading. We know who is second. We're still a little confused down in the order, but you're taking your information from the scoring pylon, right, John?
4: That's right, and it conflicts with Donald's, and I just noticed that again, I think two or three times, with Donald's going down to the scoring floor, getting his directly, but we're doing the best we can, going with the pylon, and Donald, I'm not sure which one's right, are you?
0: So Donald's cheating. He's going down to the official scores.
5: I have no way to know. Without the monitor to look at, I don't know what's happening.
0: We'll continue to try and resolve all that. We do know that Rick Mears is leading the 500-mile race. Stay tuned for the greatest spectacle in racing. It's Paul Page. We're back at the Indianapolis Motor Speedway. Rick Mears leads. Tom Sneva is in second. Let's go to the first turn, Ronnie.
6: And, Paul, as Tom Sneva just went by us, there is some fire on the inside of the left rear wheel.

0: drivers accelerate as the green comes out, but Tom Sneba is hit.
1: The green flag comes out. Rick Mears goes down into the first turn. Tom Sneba, who is in second place, heads down toward his pit. They're waiting for him. He was in second place, but obviously something wrong with Tom Sneba. He approaches the pit. He continues to roll at speed. Now on the brakes, let's go down into the pits of Lou Palmer.
2: He does have fire now. That is, he has engine power. There's no evident problem with the car at all. They are going to change tires once again. This will be a stagger matter, and now we've got a serious fuel overflow. It did not lock properly, and it is not fueling. In fact, they are giving a signal now to wash it down and not fuel the car. They are looking it over, and we're looking, too, at a half shaft at the rear of the car, and the problem that was described out on the course is a loose ring. We've got a situation at the left rear quarter of the car where his suspension is apparently not going to do the job for him, so they kill the engine, flush the car one more time, and Tom Sneba is stepping out, done for the day. It was some run.
1: From second place to out of the Indianapolis 500, just that quick, Tom Sneba stands up in the cockpit, disconnected the steering wheel and laid it over the side, now pulls off his gloves and helmet. Tom Sneba, the defending champion, his day is done. He is not to do two in a row at the Indianapolis Motor Speedway. The situation now, Rick Mears is out in front. One lap back, 2.5 miles behind Rick, is the second place car of Al Unser Sr., his teammate. So teammates are running together. Donald Davidson, you're watching down through the field as well.
3: Well, Paul, just to comment on what you've just said, of course, we started here with team cars starting first and second. Now we have a different team that's running first and second on the racetrack, with Rick Mears leading and Al Unser running in second place.
1: Scott Brayton out of the Indianapolis 500-mile race. Apparently, let's go to the North Pit and Jerry Baker.
4: Scott just climbed out of his automobile and seems to be somewhat, I don't want to use the word shaken, but a little bit tired right now.
5: Well, it's been a long day. I was fighting the handling problem all day long. We started out running real strong in the beginning of the race, and then we fell off from that. I ran out of fuel, and then the thing just wouldn't get through the corners right. I was a little loose all day, so broke the transmission at the end of the day.
4: Did you have fun while it was going well, though?
5: Well, I was hoping to finish, and I certainly am very thankful to the crew because they got me in the thing, and they worked very hard all month long. I'm a little disappointed with our performance, but it's the best we could do. We'll be back next year.
4: Thank you, Scott Brayton, very kindly. And Paul, it's starting to look like a used car lot up here. I have Scott Brayton's car, Johnny Rutherford's car, and Emerson Fittipaldi's car all lined up in a row in the North Pits.
1: So Rick Mears leads. Tom Sneba is out. He is very close to Lou Palmer. Let's find out if there is the chance that Lou might be able to talk with defending champion Tom Sneba. Lou?
2: Tom, there was every possibility we were going to talk before the day was out, but about an hour from now at the end of the race. You ended it quicker than we thought. What was the problem?
6: Looks like a CV joint or something in the back of the car let go, and just fortunate it happened under the yellow, because it could have been a lot more serious if it would have been on the green.
2: You had it working well, we think. I wasn't out there, you were. It looked like you were ready to mount the charge toward the end.
6: Yeah, we finally got the car close, and I think we were picking up mirrors at the time, but, you know, you got to run to the finish, and we just didn't quite get that job done today.
2: You're a thrill to watch. I hate to see you ever stop early. Tom Sneba, out of the race. Back to you, Paul.
1: Tom Sneba out of the Indianapolis 500. The Penske team leading. Rick Mears first. Al Unser Sr. in second place. And Donald Davidson, they're building the victory lane podium right now, but there still seems to be some question who's going to pull up there.
3: Well, Paul, as far as we know, Al Unser is one lap behind Rick Mears. So if that's true, he has a lap plus about 1 or 2 seconds. It could be in a lead of something like 47, 48 seconds if what we understand is true.
1: But right now, the Indianapolis 500 belongs to Penske Racing. This is Paul Page. We are back live at the Indianapolis Motor Speedway. What has been a very long afternoon at the Indianapolis 500. It's winding down now. 175 laps are now complete. Let's go back to 170. John DeCamp.
7: Here's the way they were running at 170 laps, Paul. Car number 6, Rick Mears, was the leader. Car number 2, Al Unser Sr. was in second. In third spot, car number 21, Al Holbert. In fourth spot, car number 99, Michael Andretti. In fifth spot, car 25, Danny Ungaius. In sixth spot, car number 9, Roberto Guerrero. In seventh spot, car five, Bobby Rahal. In eighth spot, car number 14, A.J. Foyt. In ninth place, car number 28, Herm Johnson. And in 10th place, car 55, Jose Legarza.
1: Thank you, John DeCamp. We wait for a speed report as well. And Donald Davidson.
3: Okay, Paul, Ray Paskey just came up and gave us a note that the lead is running 199.7. Now, the interval between first and second place, according to accumulated seconds, shows Rick Mears, and this is unofficial, shows him with a 94-second lead. That computes to two laps at 47 seconds. So it appears, according to this, that Rick Mears is leading by two laps over his teammate, Al Unser Sr.
1: And it appears, according to that, there still is some confusion about who is what and where, but we're pretty confident that Rick Mears is out in front and his teammate is in second place. And Chuck Marlowe just radioed up a report. Chuck, I'll let you say it. We don't have a yellow yet. Chuck Marlowe.
8: Paul is just feeling a few drops of the moisture. It's dropping some rain out here in the pit area.
1: So we'll watch the starter, Dwayne Sweeney, carefully to see if they decide that there is enough moisture to go to a yellow flag situation. Apparently not so at the moment. It does not appear. It's nothing that you can see. It's an overcast sky now. The weatherman had promised that we would have until after the Indianapolis 500 before it would rain here in Indianapolis. We're going to hold the weatherman to that promise, Roger Ward. As you're watching this run out in front, we've got a team running first and second. That makes it a little hard on Penske, doesn't it?
9: Well, not really, especially when one car has at least a one-lap lead on the other one. I don't think he has any problem at all with that. He just hopes that both cars can continue to run as well as they have and that they'll finish in that order.
1: The speed at lap 170 or 425 miles, still not a record, 159.342 miles an hour. Stay tuned for the greatest spectacle in racing. This is Paul Page. We are back live at the Indianapolis Motor Speedway. The Penske team just showing the board 180 laps to his leader, Rick Mears. Al Unser sits in second place. Team car to Rick. Al Holbert sits in third, a rookie in fourth. Michael Andretti and Danny Ongais was in fifth position, but he did have a report a moment ago that maybe something wrong with Ongais' engine. Let's go over to the third turn. Larry Henry, you were listening.
10: Yes, there has been a little bit of a misfiring problem there, and we'll kind of watch the next time around and see what's going on. We've got someone slowing on the back straight, and that may be it because it is a black car down inside. Now he comes up a little higher. That is on guys picking up speed, but he's taking the low line and down right along the line, and that engine does not sound good right now.
1: So Danny Ongais, who is running in fifth place now, slows on the backstretch at the Indianapolis Motor Speedway. We had a report, Chuck Marlowe, saying just a light sprinkle in the pits moments ago. Let's go around the course now and get the weather condition entirely around the 2.5 miles, Ron Carroll.
11: All right, Paul. Well, we've had a good deal of wind up here, as you know, today. We have had just a few drops, but not anything like a real sprinkle. And so we'll just see what happens. We'll go over to turn two and Doug Zink.
10: Okay, thank you, Ron. And we've only had one or two drops here on turn number two. Nothing to pose any sort of a threat to the driver. So things are fine here on turn number two. Howdy, what do they look like up in the backstretch?
12: Well, we've had a light sprinkle here, as we can see drops of water on our paper here on our clipboard. But some of the fans along here are now starting to pack up and head out at the first sign of a few sprinkles of water. The wind has picked up and is blowing directly in our face from the east as we face the track. Don't know if that'll have any problem for these drivers or not, but let's find out what Larry is experiencing in turn three.
10: Well, we've had a drop or two of water over here in turn three. Nothing major. You really had to be looking up and waiting for it to drop down. The winds have stayed pretty constant and cold up here at the top of the grandstand. But other than the drop or two, nothing, and I'm sure the drivers may not even have seen any on the cowling of their car. Let's go over to turn four and Bob Jenkins.
13: Well, that's just about the situation it is here in 4-2. A few drops of rain, but nothing that would affect the drivers in any way. But the fans are beginning to get up and head for the exits as the race now has less than 20 laps to go. Paul?
1: With Rick Mears out in front of the Indianapolis 500-mile race, the rundown at lap 180. Here's John DeCamp.
7: Paul, the leader was still Rick Mears, as you said, in car number 6. In second place, it was car number 2, Al Unser Sr. In third place, car 21, Al Holbert. In fourth place, car 99, Michael Andretti. In fifth place, car 25, Danny Ungaez. In sixth place, car number 9, Roberto Guerrero. In seventh place, car 5, Bobby Rahal. In eighth place, car 14, A.J. Foyt. In ninth place, car number 28, Herm Johnson. In tenth place, car number 55, Jose Legarza. In 11th, car 41, Howdy Holmes. In 12th, car 77, Tom Gloy. In 13th, car 22, Dick Simon. In 14th, car 37, Scott Brayton. In 15th, car number 4, George Snyder. In 16th, car number 50, Dennis Firestone. 17th, still running, Chris Neifel.
14: The second place car, Al Unser Sr., comes in, makes a stop with the Penske team, his last of this 500. The average speed at 180 laps is about 2 miles an hour under the record, 161.162 miles an hour.
4: Terry Baker, North Pits, Indianapolis Motor Speedway. As quick as we get here, that's as quick as he is gone. That's the final pit stop of the day for the leader, Rick Mears. Quick in, quick out in 17 8/100 seconds. That was for fuel only, Paul. Now it's a race to the checkered flag.
14: Well, the commercial for Pennzoil, the Pennzoil Z7, Rick Mears driving, and out into the action. Rick Mears leads the Indianapolis 500-mile race, 186 laps complete. Tom Gloy, car number 77, still running, but ever so slowly down the main stretch, slowing even further in turn one, and he pulls off onto the grass in the first turn. Ronnie, can you see him?
11: Yes, I can just now pick him up. He's just south of the pit exit. Tom Gloy, car 77, over into the grass and safe, of course. He's still sitting in the car right now, but just apparently that engine quit on him.
14: Got a report from Ron Carroll. Tom Gloy had a nice run going to that point. Stuck in there. A good ride. One of the rookies in this 500-mile race, but then it apparently just gave way on him, and he rolled off into the first turn. Roger Ward, you saw Tom Gloy have his disappointment. You've been watching other factors in this race.
9: Well, actually, Tom Gloy is a young rookie driver here. He's certainly done a good job all day long. Never really a factor to lead or run up front, but you always would like to finish that first race. It gets you off to a good start at a new speedway. And, of course, the race now boils down to, can the car go all the way? Al Unser sitting back there hoping that maybe his teammate Rick will have a little trouble. And, of course, Rick hearing all sorts of unusual noises in that car as he tries to baby it to the finish line.
14: Roger Ward, Tom Gloy out of the race, climbing out of the car now. Rick Mears is still our race leader as we approach 188 laps. Let's go to the fourth turn, Bob Jenkins.
10: And the leaders are now in the south end of the racetrack as some of the slower cars are approaching us. Right in front of me is Howdy Holmes in car number 41, who has driven a good race despite a very lengthy pit stop earlier.
14: Let's go over to turn two now, and Doug Zink. Doug?
15: Okay, Paul, I'm not sure what their relative positions are in the race, although they are shown on the scoreboard as number 3 and number 4. Now, there could be a lap separating them. But car number 21, Al Holbert and Michael Andretti, two rookies. They could be battling right now for Rookie of the Year honors. They're running nose to tail with Holbert ahead of Andretti at this point.
14: Well, at the Indianapolis Motor Speedway, the 68th running of the Indianapolis 500 begins to roll down now. 11 laps to go. Rick Mears is out in front. It has been a very busy day. Patrick Bedard being reported still in serious condition at Methodist Hospital. Rick Mears is our leader. His teammate Al Unser Sr. is in second place. Rookie Al Holbert currently rides in third. Rookie Michael Andretti rides in fourth place right now at the Indianapolis 500-mile race. Donald Davidson, you continue to watch and try to keep track of scoring. Again, we apologize. It has been a very difficult afternoon keeping the scoring. When official scoring doesn't know, we don't know.
3: Paul, it's just like the old days. We got so used to having the monitors here that we could give you instantaneous information. We can't do that anymore. One record that could have been broken today but will remain intact, apparently, neither Al Unser nor A.J. Foyt, both of whom are running, neither one of them led a lap. So in the closing stages of the race, the Ralph De Palma record of 613 laps, the greatest ever led by one individual, will remain intact for another year.
14: Rick Mears comes down the main stretch.
1: Sign given to him shows that he now has 10 laps to go in the Indianapolis 500. 190 laps are now complete. John DeCamp, the rundown, please.
7: The leader at 190 laps was Rick Mears, car number 6. In second place, car number 2, Al Unser Sr. In third place, car number 21, Al Holbert. In fourth place, car 99, Michael Andretti. In fifth place, car number 25, Danny Ungaez. In sixth place, car number 9, Roberto Guerrero. In seventh place, car number 5, Bobby Rahal. In eighth place, car 14, A.J. Foyt. In ninth place, car 28, Herm Johnson. And in 10th place, car 55, Jose Legarza.
1: The rundown at 190 laps. The countdown begins to 200 laps or 500 miles. At 190, 475 miles are complete. Rick Mears has a little less than that now to his second 500-mile victory. Stay tuned for the greatest spectacle in racing. This is Paul Page. We are back live at the Indianapolis Motor Speedway. Rick Mears leads the 500. 193 laps are now complete. John DeCamp, to add to the confusion of the day, they have just changed a position on us, apparently recalculating laps complete, and are now showing Roberto Guerrero in second place and moving Al Unser down to third. You have an observation.
7: Yes, Paul, at the end of 192 laps, the pylon changed almost completely and left Mears in first. It moved Guerrero, number 9, to second. Unser, number 2. Al Unser Sr. to third. It put Holbert, number 21, in fourth. It moved Michael Andretti, number 99, to fifth. A.J. Foyt then jumped up to sixth place in car 14. In seventh place, car 5, Bobby Rahal, unchanged. In eighth place, car 28, Herm Johnson. Ninth place, car 25, Ungaez. In tenth place, car 55, Garza.
1: And Roberto Guerrero, as you speak, comes in, makes a quick hookup for fuel, and heads out into the pits. How that might affect the standings, we don't know, but Donald Davidson is back up after checking with his source, the official scoring floor again.
3: Paul, I checked the serial score, and they were showing Guerrero as third before that stop. They're still showing as Rick Mears with a lead, what appears to be two laps, over Al Unser Sr. They're showing Roberto Guerrero in third, Al Holbert fourth, and Michael Andretti fifth. By the way, how would you like to have to select Rookie of the Year right now?
1: I would not want to vote on that, and my greatest concern right now is that if something happens to Rick Mears, we may not know who is leading the Indianapolis 500. But Donald, for the moment, let's go with your sources. That seems to make just a little better sense at the moment that the Penske team is still running in front.
3: Okay, if that happens, of course, we'll have quite an amazing performance here by team cars finishing first and second. We're thinking back to the Blue Crown days when Maury Rose and Bill Holland finished second 2 years in a row for that team. If Al Unser retains his position, believe it or not, this will be the eighth time that he's made the top three. And as A.J. Foyt is climbing up in the standings and assuming that he can hold his top 10 spot, he's now up to sixth. Believe it or not, top 10 finishes for A.J. Foyt. This will make 14, which is more than most drivers have had starts.
1: Well, A.J. Foyt has been very quiet about his movements throughout this afternoon, which is strange enough for A.J., but he's had a couple of bad years, the past two being out very early in this 500. He is going in and appears like he's going to the finish. A.J. Foyt, that famous number 14, now sits in sixth place. At 190 laps, the average speed of the race was 162.224 miles an hour, still below but closing on Mark Donahue's 1972 record. Let's see if the Penske team can break their own record. Bob Forbes is down in Roberto Guerrero's pits. Let's see what they think.
16: Yes, I'm with George Vignotti, and George just told me that Roberto Guerrero's running 203. Is that right, George?
17: What's that?
16: Guerrero's running 203.
17: Yeah, he was. He's just been running. He had some laps, 204, high 204 today, but we had a few problems here and there.
16: Do you know what position you're in?
17: Well, I'm not quite sure. They got us on the board in second, but they have to recheck it.
16: Okay, Paul.
1: Now the white flag in the hands of the starter, Dwayne Sweeney, as he looks down the line. Rick Mears, car number 6, will be the number he is looking for. Rick Mears comes off of the fourth turn, the white flag indicating one more lap to go. in a long afternoon for Rick Mears. The white flag being waved. Rick Mears of Bakersfield, California, heads for the first curve on the last lap. Ronnie Carroll.
11: 1979 winner Rick Mears looks like he's going to do it again in that Pennzoil beautiful car all day long. Doug.
15: And he goes by turn number two. Everybody on their feet. He's driven for only one owner, Roger Penske. How'd he pick him up?
12: He just flashes past us now on his way to turn three on this final lap, and Larry can see him.
15: 6 years in a row he's led this 500. He will win his second today, coasting to victory. Rick Mears in four. It'll be his 19th IndyCar win, his most recent at Michigan late last year. To call the winner of the 500, here's Paul Page.
1: There are twin checkered flags waiting for Rick Mears of Bakersfield, California. He raises his hand in the air as he screams over the line. Rick Mears has won his second Indianapolis 500-mile race. Rick Mears, the winner of the 1984 Indianapolis 500. To the cheers of the crowd at the Indianapolis Motor Speedway, Peter Parrott, Jerry Breon, the entire crew from the Pennzoil Z7 are running toward victory lane at the Indianapolis Motor Speedway. Rolling there is Rick Mears, who almost overshoots now, makes his last left-hand turn. He's now at the bottom of the podium. That means victory at Indianapolis. The Borg Warner Trophy awaits Rick Mears. He shakes his head. He's won the Indianapolis 500. They roll the car up onto the stand. Let's go down to Lou Palmer. Lou?
2: And we're standing by for you now. We've got Rick Mears waiting to make this push up. Roger Penske has beat him in. Roger, congratulations. And here comes Rick Mears now. The car overshot. It was the first serious correction Rick had to make all day today in order to get it lined up. But he is rolling in now. The Pennzoil entry number 6 has joined us in victory lane again. Rick Mears in the cockpit. Congratulations all around from the crew. I've not seen Roger Penske happier, and he has been here before. Rick is just now taking the hood off. Let's see if we can get our queen in maybe just a little bit closer for her opportunity to congratulate the victor. We've got Christy Giles here, and there's just no possible way. We'll get him up out of the car for you in a moment. We've got the laurel wreath. Some milk is coming as well. The steering wheel is off, and the buckles are undone. The shoulders are out, and here comes the rest of a very happy Rick Mears. Seated to the top, the back of the car. The hood is still attached. It comes off along with the helmet. There's a kiss from the wife. Rick Mears is a most happy fella. For Roger Penske, for Pennzoil, the March Cosworth has arrived in victory lane. Here's the laurel wreath, another kiss for Rick Mears as well. It is a family time. And here now, we're waiting on it. The wreath is next. There are traditions. It's settling over. The Goodyear hat, the bottle of milk. And Christy, come on in and say hello to this year's champion of the Indianapolis 500, Rick Mears. The traditional kiss. Another drink if you wish, and then all right, we're holding the milk for you, and that was one heck of a ride. He wants the bottle as well and the milk, and congratulations, the microphone is yours.
18: Thank you very much. Everything went just outstanding. I just gotta thank the Penske and the pit crew and Goodyear Tire and Pennzoil for putting it all together for us. We struggled the first couple races of the year, but we knew once we got everything together, we'd be competitive, and that's what happened today. The team just did one hell of a job, and it just really got us going.
2: A swig of Miller now, and that seems in good taste as well. Another of the sponsors on the car itself. Would you like a drink of Pennzoil?
18: Absolutely. I'll drink it all.
2: Who was your toughest competitor out there today? Who did you have to beat?
18: Well, Tom Sneva. Tom Sneva was the toughest, and I tell you, if he hadn't had a problem, it would have been a hell of a battle. We'd have had a good race at the end.
2: You had a good race all day. Were there problems we weren't aware of? Were you in trouble at any time?
18: No, not really. The Pennzoil car just handled perfectly. And Jerry did a super job on the tires. It staggered, changed a little bit from time to time. But he'd get me right back in the ballpark where I needed to be, and the thing had just run great.
2: We congratulate you. There's our winner, Rick Mears. There's another winner here as well. I'm seeking Roger Penske, but I'm not sure I'm going to be able to find him. He's some distance away for us. Dan? Congratulations to you. If Roger can get to this microphone, we'll be happy. 1 minute from now, Rick Mears, your winner of the Indianapolis 500 in the number 6 Pennzoil.
1: Rick Mears, number six, the car of March, the winner of the 1984 Indianapolis 500, the 68th running of the Indy 500. Now, stay tuned for the greatest spectacle in racing. This is Paul Page. We are back live at the Indianapolis Motor Speedway. The race is done. Rick Mears is the champion. And in that run in the last seconds, Rick Mears has managed to set a new record for 500 miles, 163.621 miles an hour, the run for 500 miles. That breaks the record set back in 1972 by Mark Donahue of 162.962 miles an hour. Second place being reported as Roberto Guerrero. We'll go to Bob Forbes for just a moment.
16: We're talking to Roberto Guerrero, the rookie from Colombia, and it must be a big thrill for you, Roberto.
19: Yeah, obviously, I'm very happy. You know, we got the car to the end, you know, after a few little mishaps along the way, but the car performed beautifully, and the crew did a fantastic job.
16: You also were turning in extremely fast laps near the end of the race. George Bignotti told me you were running at 203 and 204 in the last 2 to 3 laps. Yeah, that must be showing that your car was handling beautifully.
19: Oh, yeah, the car was handling beautifully, and I'm a little bit sad that I made my mistake. You know, I had a little spin coming out of turn two. I think maybe we would have been better off, but it's my first race, so we'll have to wait until next year.
16: What about the spin? What happened there?
19: Well, I was behind Rahal, and we were trying to lap a slower car, and we both got kind of a little bit too much on the apron, and I just lost all the grip and spun, but I was lucky not to hit anything.
16: Well, what's your impression of the first race here, Roberto?
19: Well, I enjoyed it very much, you know, and I think I'll be here next year for sure again.
16: And your master mechanic special with a great mechanic, George Bignotti, has to be a great combination for you folks.
19: Oh, for sure. You know, the master mechanic worked beautifully, and all the crew, everybody did a beautiful job, and I'm very proud of them.
16: Roberto, thank you very much. You've become a big favorite with the fans already. I know you're aware of that.
19: Thank you. Thank you very much.
16: Roberto Guerrero.
1: Roberto Guerrero, the second-place finisher, third place. Al Unser Sr., Jerry Baker's walking with him right now.
4: Official scoring column as best we can right now is in third place. There seems to be some confusion. What do you think? What does your crew think?
20: Well, they're confused, too. They said that I finished second. They really think I did, but they'll have to wait and run the tapes or whatever they do and find out.
4: You finished second last year. Can you compare this ride with last year's ride at all? I thought you and Rick just drove superbly all day long.
20: Well, it just shows that the team that we have is a very, very good team. So when you have guys working as hard as our guys work, it makes it all come together.
4: Based on the fact that you were out there running all day, Alan, I know a bit preoccupied, what do you think you finished? You taking a second or a third in your own mind?
20: I don't know. I don't have any idea about that. I'm not one to comment for that.
4: All right. Thank you for your time. Congratulations on a great day.
20: Thank you.
4: Al Unser.
1: Now let's go back to Victory Lane and Lou Palmer.
21: Brought a car here and held the speed record for running 500 miles. You still do, but you did it with Mark Donahue a while back, and now you have done it again with Rick Mears. Roger Penske. Penske prepared means it, doesn't it?
22: Well, I'll tell you, we had a rough start first two races, but fantastic. Sky Mears has been the greatest. Our crew, Derek Walker and Pete Parrott and all the guys, just a great team, and how good I feel inside.
21: There's more to it as well. You came here with your own designs, but when you saw that to be competitive you probably were going to have to change the program, you made the commitment to change. You came to win.
22: That's right. I had all the elements except the chassis, and we bought the March chassis, and it worked out, and I just hope I can get mine back in the winner's circle the next time.
21: You have project. That's our winner. Roger.
1: The race is complete. Rick Mears is the winner. Let's see now who Chuck Marlowe has available to talk to as we run down through this top hour order. Chuck?
23: Well, Paul, I have probably one of the most promising candidates for Rookie of the Year honor. We've just got such a pack of good first-year men up there at the front. Al Holbert, driving for Johnny Caples, car number 21. Al, you just did a magnificent job, and what was the first-time experience like?
24: It's about what I expected. Fortunately, the car just never missed a beat, and the car was set up perfectly. And I probably didn't drive it as hard as it could have as fast as the car was until the last stop. We put a set of tires on and we got, it was just wasn't a good set, and it started pushing. I dropped 5 or 6 mile an hour, but the car was just perfect.
0: That was the first stagger problem you had, wasn't it?
24: Every set of tires we put on, well, we ran one set for 3 stops, but every set was perfect, just as good as the last until that last one. And I was getting a little tired, but right at the end, I thought I ran the whole race in the last 10 laps.
0: When you get down to the end of a race like this, and as you said, the fatigue began to come on you right there, does the adrenaline begin to pick up when you see that you have 15 laps, then 10 laps?
24: Well, I was a little nervous because I knew we were running good, and I wanted to make a run at Al.
0: Yeah.
24: And I was real good by myself. I could run as quick as anybody. When I got in traffic, I was a little too tentative and a little too cautious for winning. And I thought, well, I'll take some chances at the end if I can stay in shooting distance. And I, up until the last stop, I could see Al. I was picking up a half a second a lap, and I thought, well, if we can get a set of tires, we'll really have some fun. Because AJ was in there sort of dicing it up a little bit too. And but all I can say is I just want to praise the Lord for a safe race, and that, you know, that I saw what was going on, and you know, it was really neat. It was a great time.
0: Well, it's a pleasure to talk to you, and the best of luck to you in your racing fortunes.
24: Well, thanks. And the Alex Food Red Roof Inn CRC Special is just a terrific race car.
0: Thanks, Al, very much. Paul?
1: Al Hulbert, who finished in fourth place. Back at the Indianapolis Motor Speedway, Rick Mears set the new record, 163.621 miles an hour for 500 miles at Indianapolis. But it's a day for rookies as well. Fifth place, Michael Andretti, son of Mario Andretti. Right now he's with Bob Forbes.
5: Yes, Paul, and he's a very thirsty young man. I think he's a very happy young man. An outstanding job, Michael.
6: Thank you very much.
5: What was it like out there in your first race?
6: Oh, it was really good in the beginning. The car worked really well. And then after first pit stop, for some reason, something happened. It just went away. So then the rest of the race, I was on edge the whole time because in the beginning, I was driving real comfortable and I could run really fast.
5: You know, your pits were very close. Of course, the entrance separated your pit with your father's, and I was watching the pit boards. They were showing your dad at 191, and at that particular time, they were showing you at 197.
6: Yeah, I don't know what kind of problems he was having. Maybe he was having some problems, too, but, you know, I'm just sorry he didn't finish, because I'm sure if he would have been up front.
5: Do you feel that you did as well as you had expected, or better?
6: I think I did pretty good, because I expected if we finished to be in the top five, and I think we did that.
5: I'm sure you'll return then next year.
6: Oh, we'll be here.
5: Okay, Michael, thank you very much.
6: Thank you.
1: Michael Andretti, a marvelous young man, son of Mario Andretti, started faster than his father and finished ahead of Mario Andretti. Back live at the Indianapolis Motor Speedway, the fans now begin to leave this giant race course, though many stay behind to watch as Rick Mears circles the oval. Let's go down the pit area once again. Here is Sally Larvik. Sally?
8: Paul, I have with me Kathy Penske, the wife of Roger Penske, and she is just thrilled. Kathy, how wonderful it must have been to be out there.
13: It was wonderful. It's wonderful to be here. It's wonderful to be alive.
8: Wonderful to be anywhere.
13: Indianapolis, I'd be anywhere.
8: Did you have any indication at all from Roger that he was confident enough that Rick was going to go all the way today?
13: After Carburation Day, when Rick was the fastest car and got out of the car and told everyone that it just felt heavenly, we all have the confidence of the world in Rick. And we knew that if everything, there's so many luck factors, you know, if the weather, if the little wheel, if everything, if it all sticks together, he could do it.
8: Roger worked so hard during the month, and you said this just makes it all worthwhile, doesn't it?
13: It does. It makes, for all of us, the team, everyone who puts in the long hours, it's fleeting. The glory's fleeting, but you hold it so long in your mind, and they take a lot of pictures, and you can have them all over your room to remember.
8: You were up in the suite area, but then I noticed you ran down here very quickly with about 30 laps to go, so you knew something that everybody else knew, too, that Rick was going to win.
13: You can never, until the last lap, know that, and but it's difficult. I'm usually in the pits, and it was difficult to be so far away from the crew and Roger, and I wanted to be close to them, so I did run down probably a little prematurely, but it looked so good with both of them running out there.
8: What did Roger say to you after he won and after you put your arms around him?
13: He just said, isn't that great?
8: And it certainly is.
13: Kathy, that's like a dream you can't believe.
8: Thank you, Kathy. Congratulations.
13: Thank Paul.
1: So everybody is happy on the Penske team. Really a remarkable performance by Penske Racing. Rick Mears wins the Indianapolis 500. So the Indianapolis 500-mile race is over. We are still live from the Indianapolis Motor Speedway. Roger Ward, quite a race. Awfully fast. It could have even been faster.
3: Oh, it certainly could have been, and it was a tremendously exciting race. But I think perhaps you, when you look at this race, you realize how truly professional the Penske operation is. And here's a man who did not allow his ego to get in the way of doing the job right. When his own cars did not perform the way he had hoped that they might, he was able to make the change and the adjustment, get the March chassis, and perhaps make them even better than what they might have been originally, and gave Rick Mears the kind of an automobile that allowed him to go all day long. It's unfortunate that Sneva had problems. I think the race might have boiled down to an extremely exciting finish had Sneva not experienced a problem. There were times when he ran a little bit quicker. Certainly, Roberto did a heck of a job. I mean, without that one little aggravation over there, he might have been a factor.
1: Donald Davidson, your observations.
7: Paul, this is the second win for Pennzoil. They won with a different team with Johnny Rutherford and Jim Hall Chaparral team in 1980. It is the fourth win for Roger Penske. He won with Mark Donahue in 1972, with Rick Mears in 79, Bobby Unser in 81, and now Rick Mears again in 84. A.J. Foyt holds the record for top three finishes. He's been in the top three 9 times. Al Unser has now done it 8 times. And on the assumption that Roberto Guerrero finishes second, he will match the performances of George Amick of 1958 and Jim Clark of 1963. Graham Hill, of course, won as a rookie in 1966.
1: Thank you, Donald Davidson. John DeCamp, the rundown at 200 as you have it.
9: Okay, Paul, this is the way it starts at the top. It's Rick Mears, number 6, in second. Number 9, Roberto Guerrero, in third. Number 2, Al Unser Sr., in fourth. Number 99, Michael Andretti in fifth. Number 21, Al Holbert in sixth. Car 14, A.J. Foyt in seventh. Car 5, Bobby Rahal in eighth. Car 28, Herman Johnson in ninth. Car 25, Danny Angais. 10th, car 55, Jose Legarza.
1: And once again, a record speed, 163.621 miles an hour. Stay tuned for the greatest spectacle in racing. This is Paul Page. We are back live at the Indianapolis Motor Speedway. It is quiet here now. Rick Mears sits on the top of the Fiero pace car, a microphone in hand as he talks to the members of the media assembled on the main straightaway, and it's being piped through the public address system here on the grounds to everyone who cares to stand and listen, and a great number, in fact, do care to hear what Rick Mears, the newest champion at Indianapolis, has to say. A record speed, 162.621 miles an hour. The Penske team breaks their own record that they set back in 1972 when Mark Donahue was the driver. The Purolator Courier Quick Stop update with 8 stops, car number 6. Rick Mears being scored as the winner of that contest. All of these, of course, are unofficial until tomorrow morning. So the scream of the racing engine is now silent, and these microphones that recorded the history of the 68 500-mile race now hear the weary footsteps of the 400,000-some-odd fans that depart this historic racetrack. They join with you in wishing congratulations to Rick Mears, winner of the 1984 500. He and his team have mastered the secret. They climb to the summit of the sport. For the Penske team, the day ends with joy and riches. For others that came here at the beginning of May with a promise of a dream to live, there are days ahead of painful recovery from injuries. Michael Chandler must wait for another year, as must Pat Bedard, and we wish them both a speedy recovery, as well as Gordon Johncock. At the beginning of the month, we began with a record number of cars. The fastest 33 qualified, but only Rick Mears can see his likeness etched once again on the BorgWarner Trophy. The once-a-year meeting is over, but already plans are underway. Fans plan to return. Crews think of new ways to make a faster car. And drivers dream of the promises held by the Indianapolis 500, the 69th running 1 year from now, May 26, 1985. As we leave you, we remind you and Rick Mears, the winner of the Great 500, of the words of the Lone Eagle, Charles Lindbergh. He said, "What kind of a man would live where there is no daring? I don't believe in taking foolish chances, but nothing can be accomplished without taking any chance at all." Today, Rick Mears was daring, took his chance, and won the Indianapolis 500-mile race. The 68th running of the 500 was brought to you by Pennzoil Motor Oil. Quality protection, ask for it. By Delco Electronics, a world leader in automotive sound technology. By Budweiser, the king of beers. Reach for that distinctively clean, crisp taste that says Budweiser. For all you do, this Bud's for you. And brought to you by the official pace car of the Indianapolis 500, Pontiac. At Pontiac, we build excitement. Our thanks to the voices of the race and our technical staff, Paul Bender, Jan Eden, Bob Wyckoff, our production assistant, Paul Dennehy, stats by Henry Bradshaw, station coordinator is Gloria Novotny. This is Paul Page saying good morning, good afternoon, or good night, depending on where in the world you are. We are at the world's greatest race course, the Indianapolis Motor Speedway. Until next year, Godspeed.
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21: This is Kings of Speed, glimpses of the Indianapolis 500, past and present. I'm Paul Page. In 1950, Clark Gable and Barbara Stanwyck were at the Speedway filming the movie To Please a Lady. The morning of the race, there was a rumor of a cracked block in Johnny Parsons' race car. But 345 miles later, the race was stopped because of rain, and Johnny Parsons was the winner.
11: A great big kiss coming in here from Barbara Stanwyck. She's really hanging on. It's the fourth one she's given now. Johnny, let's have another word, coast to coast, our mutual microphone now.
12: Barbara? Well, I'm awfully glad that we won the race. But as I said before, I'm sorry it rained. But that's about all I got to say.
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1: It was a little before 10 o'clock on the morning of Tuesday, May the 30th, 1911, and 40 cars were lined up awaiting the start of the very first Indianapolis 500. That was 100 years ago. Many people did not yet own an automobile. There was no radio, and the number of stars on the flag of the United States was only 46. New Mexico and Arizona had not yet become states. Today, the 500 is perhaps the best-known automobile race in the entire world. And if not the oldest continuously held, then it is most certainly being conducted more times than any other automobile race ever. It is steeped in tradition and has meant so much to so many people, sometimes even altering lives.
2: It has survived recessions, depressions, political strife, and even two world wars, and yet it continues to draw massive, passionate, and emotional crowds who would be nowhere else on race day. It represents 100 years of dreams, innovation, ingenuity, bravery, triumph, and tragedy. It has created folk heroes. Young men from small towns and meager beginnings became international celebrities, some even millionaires. For the fans, coming here has been an annual pilgrimage. How long have they been coming? 30 years, 40, 50, for as long as they can remember, brought here by their parents who likely had a similar experience. For many more, it has long been a tradition to listen to the 500 on the radio. Thank you for joining us. This is Donald Davidson, the Speedway's historian. Welcome to live coverage of the 100th anniversary running of the Indianapolis 500-mile race on the Indianapolis Motor Speedway Radio Network.

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1: Celebrating the 100th anniversary of the first running of the world's greatest race, we bid you good morning, good afternoon, and good evening. Wherever in the world you might be, we welcome you to the corner of 16th and Georgetown in Speedway, Indiana. Today, the Indianapolis Motor Speedway comes alive for the 95th renewal of the greatest spectacle in racing. 33 cars, 33 drivers, 33 teams anxiously awaiting the command to fire engines. That command now less than an hour away. The sun is out. The forecast is good. The storylines are plentiful. From pole sitter Alex Tagliani, the first Canadian to bring the field to the green flag, to the courageous Swiss Miss Simona Di Silvestro, can Elio win his fourth? Dario his third? Could we see a rookie on the victory platform? The history, the tradition, the massive crowd. Memorial Day weekend at the Indianapolis Motor Speedway. The time has come for the 500-mile race. Now, stay tuned for the greatest spectacle in racing. At the Indianapolis Motor Speedway, we started the day out with bright sunshine, a little bit of overcast as some clouds move into the area. I'm Mike King. Welcome to the world's greatest race course for the 100th anniversary running of the Indy 500. Jeff Belskis, president and CEO of the Indianapolis Motor Speedway, standing in front of the BorgWarner Trophy, which is now positioned dead center of the racetrack just behind the yard of bricks. In just a few moments, driver introductions will get underway, and he will pose with the 33 drivers that make up this historic field. Let's get you up to date on what's going on downstairs. Gasoline Alley, let's go to Kevin Lee.
2: One of the more popular drivers, and his popularity has risen significantly this month, is Alex Tagliani. The affable Canadian will start on the pole today. He just made his way through Gasoline Alley to thunderous applause from those gathered. We're walking up the pit lane, walking with his wife Bronte, one of three very popular Canadians in this race today. A year ago, he was a car owner. Sam Schmidt Motorsports bought Fast Racing, and they have taken it another step up. Alex Tagliani starts from the pole and has a chance to win the 100th anniversary running of the 500.
1: What a great sight as we look down from 104 feet above the yard of bricks, the IMS Pagoda, down on four-time Indianapolis 500 winner Al Unser driving the number 82 Ford-powered Lotus that Jim Clark won at this track in more than four decades ago. And right behind him in the yellow submarine, three-time Indy 500 winner Johnny Rutherford. And behind JR as they roll down pit lane, the fastest man in the history of the Indianapolis Motor Speedway, two-time 500 winner Ari Lyon-Dyke. What a day here at the Indianapolis Motor Speedway.
3: Now stay tuned for the greatest spectacle in racing.
2: It's race day in Indianapolis. The 100th anniversary edition of the Indianapolis 500 is coming up. I'm Kevin Lee. Alex Tagliani will lead the field to the green after winning the pole last weekend. What do you need to do to beat the Penske's and Ganassi's over 500 miles?
4: Well, first of all, you know, I think the Bowers and Wilkins car is going to be fuel to your ears for everyone out there, that I've seen what we've done so far this year and this season and this this week in Indianapolis. I think it's ultimately difficult. It's a David versus Goliath situation. But, you need to take advantage of every opportunity you have. And we're going to work really hard all race long to try to be perfect, do no mistakes, stay up front all day, be great in pit stops, and try to walk away with it.
2: Have you already envisioned how you're going to start this race as the pole sitter?
4: I thought about it. I mean, I think I'm going to have a hard time to control my emotions during the first warm-up laps, because obviously it's the 100, and being up front is means a lot to me. I'm carrying the past winners on my helmet. But once the green flag will drop, I think I'll be back in the zone the same way as any other race.
2: Good luck.
4: Thank you.
2: Alex Tagliani leads the field today to the green in the 500. To Michael Young.
5: Thank you, Kevin Lee, with Scott Dixon. And Scott, this Indianapolis 500 you won back in 2008, and it's all about opportunity. Is it a race where you make opportunity or wait for opportunities to come to you?
6: Well, it's a lot of different things. You know, I think early on you got to try and work out, you know, how good your car is, where you need to improve it. Try and work out who the toughest competition is. And this year with such a mixed up field, it could be coming from a long way back. So, it's a lot of a shifting strategy and trying to chase the target for what you need and ultimately change things up on the go as quick as possible to, you know, benefit, yourself and the team. So, you know, you can't zero in on anything. You know, we're going to try and be aggressive, try and get to the front. Try and get some clean air. You know, this place is a lot easier when you're in clean air.
5: Scott Dixon will roll off second today to Nick Yeoman.
7: Thank you, Michael Young. Oriel Servia will start third today in the Indianapolis 500. I know you've talked a lot about all month how much pride you have in this team, how you want to compete with the Penske's and Ganassi's. Do you have a car now that can beat those teams?
8: We truly believe that if we do everything in our hand, we just focus step by step, we can beat them. It's just in this race today of 500 miles, there's a lot of steps that have to be done the right way, and it's very easy to make one the wrong way from pit stops. We have like 9-10 pit stops to 500 miles at the wheel, where you can just put a wheel at the wrong place only once and you're in the wall. So, you know, it takes a lot of focus by everybody, but I really, really believe that it's in our hand. And that's what you want as a race car driver, to have that opportunity in your hands, and hopefully you can capitalize on it.
7: Best of luck today.
8: I'll take it.
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2: Welcome back to the Indianapolis Motor Speedway as pre-race ceremonies continue for the 100th anniversary running of the Indianapolis 500. I'm Kevin Lee with Townsend Bell, who will start on the inside of row number two. You have run up before in a one-off effort. What are the challenges of doing that?
10: You know, the challenges are just remembering all the little things that we've got to get right on race day. Both me and the car, pit stops, all the little stuff. And if we can have a mistake-free day, we're going to be strong, and we're excited to get going.
2: Three Sam Schmidt Motorsport cars are very quick. How have the teammates helped, Dan Weldon and Alex Tagliani?
10: Well, they've helped certainly by having an extra, you know, source of information. Both guys have, sort of different setups, and I've been able to kind of look at both and combine with what I like and hopefully come up with something that's going to work really well for us. But Herbalife 24 car has been awesome since we first rolled out of pit lane start of the month, and we're ready to go.
2: All right, good luck.
10: Thank you.
2: That's Townsend Bell. He's finished as high as fourth 2 years ago. To Michael Young.
5: We're with the driver of the number 12 Verizon Team Penske machine, Will Power. Will, points championship already. I don't know if you start thinking about things like this early in the season, but for the biggest race of the year, do you still look at this as a points race, or is this about winning Indy?
11: You know, it's both. I mean, at the end of the day, to win a championship, you have to win races. For me, I'm just going to go through that process like I do every weekend, same approach. And it's just no mistakes on race day. I mean, it is as simple as that, which is, it's hard to do, obviously. Everything has to go your way. Between that and strategy, that's how it comes together. I mean, I don't think you can do any more. I don't think it's, you know, you take any unnecessary risks or anything to win this race. I think it's one of those races where it all has to go together. And if it's your day, it's your day.
5: You talk about unnecessary risks, but with the double file restart that we're going to be seeing for the first time on an oval here at the Indianapolis Motor Speedway, maybe risk taken out of your hands and just given to you haphazardly by somebody else next to you.
11: Yeah, I know. It's unfortunate, man, that, they're making us do this because the sport was dangerous enough as it is. But, it's what it is, and I've accepted it. And we're doing it. I've been, working, mentally preparing for it. So I think, at the end of the day, if we have to do it, everyone will hopefully be sensible about it.
5: There he is, certainly going to be cautious on these restarts today. Will Power will roll off fifth to Nick Yeoman.
7: Dan Weldon will start sixth in the Indianapolis 500 today. And Dan, you've been here before. You've raced well at Indianapolis. You've won an Indianapolis 500, so you know what it's like to have a car capable of winning. Do you feel like you have that today with Brian Hurd Autosport?
8: I think absolutely. You know, the team have worked tirelessly all month, and the race prep that we have done has led us to believe that we're going to have a reasonably good car in traffic. I think it can always be better, and certainly if the weather hadn't affected us like it did, I think it probably would be a little bit better, but it's the same for everybody. Obviously, judging by qualifying, that the speed of the car is very strong, and, you know, it's just about us executing everything right today. We need to make sure we have good pit stops. We need to make sure we keep improving the car with every stop that we do. And, you know, for me personally, I need to make the right moves on the racetrack and I guess watch any of the carnage that is going to come from these double file restarts. But very proud of the Brian Herder Autosport team. And, you know, I'd like to think that the William Rouse car is going to be like it looks. It obviously looks very, very good. And, you know, hopefully you'll see me in victory lane a little bit later. But there's a long way to go before that, and it's going to be incredibly difficult.
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1: The 100th anniversary running of the Indianapolis 500-mile race. Just about 45 minutes away from seeing the drop of the green flag. Mike King and the entire IMS radio network proud to be bringing you live coverage. Kevin Lee, we've had a lot of great stories this month of May, but perhaps none better than team owner Sam Schmidt, who has already won the Firestone Indy Lights Freedom 100, and he has the pole sitter for today's 500-mile race.
2: It can certainly be said that racing has taken a lot from Sam Schmidt Motorsports. He's been in a wheelchair for a decade now, but he would also say it's given a lot to him, and he has four cars. He's involved with four cars in the race today when you consider Dan Weldon as well. Three starting in the front two rows, including the pole sitter, 45 minutes from the green flag. What are your emotions, Sam?
12: I'm a wreck. I'm a total wreck. It's so much easier being a driver, being in the green room with your family, not up to doing anything else but focus on the race and just get in the seat and go. But I tell you, I'm honored to be here with this group of guys, you know, both the IndyCar team and Indy Lights team that's running Towns & Bell. Worked all winter really hard, and I know that's for me, but it's really an honor to be here for the 100th anniversary of the Indy 500 and be sitting on the front row.
2: We'll say it's a shared ovation for you and Elia, who just walked behind. Good luck today, Sam.
12: Thank you very much.
2: Sam Schmidt. Let's go over now to Michael Young.
5: A very different track condition, Kevin Lee, on Carburation Day. The last time we saw these 33 machines, it was 55 degrees ambient. Track temperature only 70. Today, 45 minutes before our green flag, 81 degrees ambient. The track temperature already 95. Certainly going to be different for these drivers as they take the green flag here shortly.
1: Yeah, Michael, in many ways, going to be nearly a carbon copy of the race day we saw here 1 year ago. Well, we just talked to one of the best stories of the month of May, Sam Schmidt, and what he has done with not one but two different teams in two different series here this month of May. Certainly one of the other great stories, the determination, the guts, the courage shown by Simona DiSilvestro here for her second Indianapolis 500-mile race.

0: but because of your personality and because of your talent. How much has life changed in the last year for you?
1: Definitely changed a lot. You know, last year I was kind of the unknown person, and now people saw what I was doing on the racetrack, and that's something I really appreciate. You know, the fans here at the Speedway are unbelievable. I have a great team behind me, a great sponsor with Entergy. So it's everything is really going in the right direction, and it's really, you know, really like warming you up when people like appreciate you on the racetrack, like the fans do here at IMS.
0: What needs to happen for you today? You finished last year. Can you take it another step forward this year?
1: Yeah, that's the goal. You know, it is the goal. Last year we finished 14th, so now we're going to try to do better. And I think it's possible. You know, on carb day, the car felt pretty good in traffic. And I think, you know, we're going to be able to do some passes. The biggest thing is just to be focused the whole race and really, you know, try to make positions every time we get a chance for it.
0: Last year's Rookie of the Year, Simona DiSilvestro, was starting in the middle of row 8 in her second 500.
2: Both her left and right hand still bandaged heavily. Second degree burns on those hands. And folks, just imagine what that must feel like at the midway point of this race today as Simona DiSilvestro tries to fight her way through the pain. And she admits readily that it is painful to grip the steering wheel. But old school courage from a new school driver in Simona DiSilvestro. We have seen it this month of May. Hey, the Indianapolis Motor Speedway family, on behalf of the American Red Cross, would like to remind you that due to the tremendous storms, floods, and tornadoes that have swept across the Midwest and the South this spring, that we'd like for you to use the text to help messaging to support disaster relief this weekend here at the Indianapolis Motor Speedway. Text Red Cross to 90999 to donate $10. Again, Red Cross. Text that to 90999 to donate $10. And we send out our good wishes and prayers to all of our friends in Alabama, certainly in Georgia, and of course to all of you who are dealing with the terrible tornadoes that swept through the Joplin, Missouri area. As we continue to count down, the sun is out. Thousands of race fans are here, and we have 33 cars below us getting ready to run the 500-mile race.
3: Now stay tuned for the greatest spectacle in racing.
0: Dario Franchitti will start ninth after a lack of fuel there on qualifying on pole day. Have you put that behind you, and are you focused on the race?
4: Yeah, definitely. It's behind us. I'd rather have a lack of fuel in qualifying than in the race, definitely. It hurt us a little bit. It's much easier to run up front in clean air than starting ninth. Make those first laps more difficult, more interesting. But hopefully the target car is it's good balance and good speed, and we'll work our way up. It's a long, long race, but the problem now is the 500 is more like a sprint race, so we've got to make sure and get up there pretty quickly.
0: You've won this race twice before. You know what it's like. You know what a good car, race-winning car, feels like. Do you feel like you have one for this race?
4: I hope so. It's a lot of it depends on the temperatures and stuff. You know, we're expecting very warm temperatures, and we haven't had those kind of temperatures all month, I would say, so we'll see how the car reacts.
0: That's Dario Franchitti. He will start ninth.
2: So Dario Franchitti making a bid to become a three-time winner here today at the world's greatest race course. Mike King with you on ninth floor of the IMS Pagoda, 104 feet above the Yard of Bricks, where now we have bright sunshine, and much of the overcast that had floated across the track about 20 minutes ago has now burned off. A pleasure for me to welcome back to the broadcast booth this year and at any time the former voice of the 500, Paul Page, who for 11 years had my seat. I'm so grateful that I'm able to fill it now, but it's always great to have you back, Paul. And, of course, 1977 was your first year as the voice of the 500. You called A.J. Foyt winning his fourth 500. Drama that year, but certainly drama this month of May, Paul. We have had so many great stories.
5: Well, first, Mike, thank you for having me back, as always.
2: Doors always open to you, my friend.
5: This year has a different ring for me. It feels different, and that feeling is very good. I mean, the shortened week created a lot of drama. All of the rain in here did. But look at how the field is. It's kind of eclectic, isn't it?
2: I mean, you don't see
5: the normal setup here, which I think just explodes with possibility.
2: We have so many drivers, Paul, that legitimately have a chance to win this race. Perhaps the deepest field that we have seen at this track.
5: Absolutely.
2: With a real opportunity to win maybe in four or five decades. This is a very balanced field.
5: Yeah, you look all the way back through it. I'm kind of keeping an eye on the first couple of rows because that's what I do. But, you know, with all that went on this week, you got Ryan Hunter-Reay sitting actually in the last row, 33rd position. We know that it's possible to get to the front from there. Scott Goodyear did that very handily. The rest of the field, like you say, when you look right down the list, name after name after name, normally in a normal 500, previous 500s, you would look and say, you know, maybe not that row. There's not a row here like that this year.
2: You know, you mentioned Ryan Hunter-Reay. Paul, he practiced among the top five or six drivers on carb day. Now, certainly we have a far different set of conditions here. It was like the middle of autumn here on Friday. It's going to be like the middle of summer here today. We also had, Paul, in the top seven, all five of our former winners that are in the field practicing well on Friday.
5: I was down at the front couple of rows just a few minutes ago. Let me first tell you, the minute that sun came out, it is hot down there, and it's muggy. I would not want to be a pit crew member today. They are really going to earn their money. And the drivers, wow, it's going to be a remarkable event. But, yeah, to see the winners situated where they are, especially, I'm looking at that second row with Dan Weldon on the outside and then Franchitti right there. Watching the start and watching what the outside rows do, I think, is going to be critical.
2: I've said this to many people, Paul, in talking about this race. Would not surprise me in the least if a young rookie by the name of J.R. Hildebrand in that National Guard Panther racing machine is not sitting in victory circle when it's all said and done here today.
5: You could do that with any name down there. I mean, I'm watching Simona. She's great.
2: Yeah.
5: And look at the courage that
2: question
5: she showed
2: in
5: qualifying.
2: Can her hands withstand? I mean, it's one thing to be out there for practice and for qualifying, but, Paul, she's in some pain, no doubt about it.
5: But look at how many times we have seen drivers with broken wrists, broken hands, and they will all say to us, once you get going, you don't feel it. I'm not entirely sure I believe that all the time, but that may happen for her as well.
2: Rick Mears has said on more than one occasion he's driven his best races when he was sick as a dog.
5: Exactly.
2: It is a strange thing what adrenaline can do to the
5: guy
2: human body.
5: Who used to fall asleep at this very moment on the grid.
2: That's right.
5: So nervous.
2: Paul Page with us in the booth here for pre-race as we get set for the Indianapolis 500-mile race. More with him, and, of course, we'll take you around this great circuit when we come back, counting down to the start of the 100th anniversary running of the Indianapolis 500. Now, stay tuned for the greatest spectacle in racing.
6: Javier Castroneves will start 16th today. He's won it three times, once on the pole and the other two times outside the top 10. The media making a big deal. Oh, Elio's starting 16th today. Really, you've started back in the back of the field before. This is the furthest back you'll ever start for the 500. Is there a concern there for you?
7: No, I mean, certainly I want to be in the front row as well, but we didn't have an opportunity, and other guys did a great job during qualifying, putting their cars in front of me. So at this point, to be honest, it's about, you know, make right decisions, be consistent in the pit stops. I hope my guys, they always been like that, and I trust them. And it got to be smooth, you know. If you have an opportunity to make an aggressive move, obviously you're going to make it happen. But if I got to give and take, no problem. I mean, this is a long race. We just got to position ourselves in the right time so that it can make it happen. And I feel very confident with my car. We did a great last week. We had a great running, you know, between my teammates. So it's going to be fun. Certainly, I can't wait to be out there.
6: This place is starting to become your legacy. You have done so well here with three wins. You start thinking about a fourth win, but it's so very, very difficult. Is it hard to even believe that you've won this three times and the realistic chance that you have of winning today?
7: No, certainly. Every time I see some of the races and some of the wins, it was like, wow, this is just incredible. What a great position. And but, you know, this is the past. And right now is in the present. Today, it's a very important day. It's a very big day. You can see that the crowd is getting here and getting excited. So no question. We have a great chance today as the other one. So it's 50% chance. So I'm betting money on me, and I'll do everything I can to put myself up there.
6: Best of luck to you.
7: Thank you so much.
6: Elio Castroneves rolls off 16th today.
2: Yes. Will we see a four-time winner in victory circle here today? We'll just have to wait and see. Want to say welcome to all of you listening to us in Miami, Florida on WINZ AM. In Edmonton, Alberta, Canada. Boy, I bet there's a lot of TAG fans there. CFRN AM. Dallas, Texas, KRLD-FM, WHBAM in Kansas City, Mo, and WIBC-FM right here in Indianapolis. Of course, a big welcome to all of you listening on XM94 and Sirius 212, and, of course, online at IndyCar.com on the Sea World Harvest Network and on the American Forces Network. Well, the four men that will call the cars around the racetrack, we need to hear from them before we get to the start of the traditional pre-race ceremonies. Let's start in turn number one with the Hall of Famer, Jerry Baker. Morning, Bake.
8: Good morning, Mike. Paul was talking just moments ago. He and I came on the radio network at the very same time. He started in the pits. I started on a spot in the backstretch that no longer exists. He and I would both concur. It brings tears to your eyes and a little thump to your stomach every time we come here. I moved down into turn one about 25 years ago, believe it or not. And I want to say hello to Ron Carroll, my president, who had the precedent of covering this position before I moved down here. Ron's fighting some issues, and I wish him the very, very best. We'll cover turn one straight away, and Mike, our focus today will be, as you and I have chatted earlier, on that two-car restart. That's one of the reasons we're back in turn one today. Covering the action over in turn two, here's Jake Query.
9: Jerry, thank you so much. It will be a pleasure for the third consecutive year to sit high atop the Southeast Vista as this field of 33 will work its way past me. The sun is out today. It isn't dancing off a whole lot of aluminum because the seats are filled for this, the 95th running of the Indianapolis 500-mile race. Slight breeze coming from the south just behind me. It's a mile and a half behind me where you see the view and the skyline of downtown Indianapolis. But in front of me where the action will take place, they will work their way out of turn number two and then move 5/8 of a mile to the north. When they do so, they will head into the view of the Pride of Monrovia, my good friend, Mark James.
10: Thank you, Jake. Happy to be part of this 100th anniversary of what was then dubbed the International Sweepstakes. High atop the Northeast Vista near the apex at Turn 3, off to our left, the Capital City skyline, Indianapolis, which awaits its opportunity to host the 2012 Super Bowl. Once they exit Turn 2, we'll chart their progress along this 5/8 of a mile backstretch. This turn is a quarter mile, banked at a tick over 9 degrees. It empties into an 1/8 of a mile short shoot. It's a most unforgiving portion of this course. Some of the best have experienced that. It's bitten the likes of Tony Kanaan, Dan Weldon, and last year, Mike Conway. That said, if your skill can work in unison with Lady Luck for these 500 miles, your reward is the most elite fraternity in motorsports champion at Indy. Again, an honor and a privilege to be here, and it's an honor and a privilege to toss it off to the television voice of the Indiana Pacers, our good friend Chris Denary.
11: Thank you very much, Mark James. Located in Stand J on the outside of the track. Really, I'm at the start of the front stretch here at the Indianapolis Motor Speedway. Just as the cars will exit turn four, they'll take that short shoot into four. And as Jerry Baker said, he'll have the start with the two wide start. I'll see them getting set up for the first time here at the Indianapolis Motor Speedway as they'll start the yellow caution sessions. As we go green, we'll go two wide here at the Indianapolis Motor Speedway. Who can forget a few years ago when we saw a near teenager win the Indianapolis 500 when Marco Andretti was coming out of four with the lead, but he was passed by Sam Hornish Jr. for the win? What kind of history will we make today in this, the 100th anniversary of the world's greatest race? Mike?
2: Chris, pleasure to have all of you, as always, members of the broadcast team. Just such a special year, such a magnificent day, and the historical significance of the 100th anniversary of this race, of course, has to be underscored by the celebration of America's military, fighting men and women. Memorial Day, as we see the United States Army, along with some members of the United States Navy, making their way down pit lane.
12: Ladies,
2: now it's time for America the Beautiful. Let's join the track public address system.
12: 2011 Miss America, Teresa Scanlon, as she sings America the Beautiful.

0: Let's hear it from
1: Memorial Day weekend at the Indianapolis Motor Speedway, saluting the Armed Forces of the United States of America. As now we see members of the United States Marines, the United States Air Force, and the United States Coast Guard also marching on pit lane. Donald Davidson, I got to admit to you, one of the highlights is always walking into the Indianapolis Motor Speedway on race morning. This morning, as I did, some of the military came marching by in formation. The spontaneous applause that breaks out, it always happens, but it always sends a bit of a shiver down your spine.
2: Oh, it does. And we've been having shivers down our spine for the last couple of days.
1: Yeah.
2: There's been some amazing things happened. If we could just talk about this. I mean, this is kind of history, but it's the present. There's been such a universal cooperation with the drivers from the past that we've had. It's just been unbelievable, the things that they've been asked to do, and that they've gone beyond the, you know, what they were asked to do. We had an autograph session in the museum on Friday, and we had 9 Indianapolis 500 winners, and they were scheduled from 9:30 to 10:30, and at 11 o'clock we still had 6 of them. And we tried to break it up at 20 past 11, and Parnelli Jones said, we've still got people in line. We should stay here. Sneva, Kenny Breck, and Rutherford stayed. Rutherford finally had to leave. The other three were gone at noon. And we had a shoot yesterday with 143 former drivers,
1: wow,
2: including 20 winners. It was unbelievable.
1: Let's go back downstairs as we continue on with our traditional pre-race ceremonies.
0: Anniversary celebration of an American, beloved American tradition. The Indy racing community is incredibly patriotic, proud, and remarkably supportive, and not only of your sport, but also of the young men and women who wear the cloth of this great nation. Many affiliated with Indy racing have proudly served as members of our armed forces. I thank you and your families for your service and your countless sacrifices. Our nation has been at war now for nearly a decade. The longest period of conflict in our history. Over 6,000 men and women have died. And while we remember them, the lives they led, their selfless service, we also recall all that they and their comrades have accomplished. The progress we are seeing around the world, the safety and security, not only of our people, but of others who have long endured persecution and hardship. The hope that has risen in these last 10 years, out of the dark shadows of tragedy and despair, that too is their legacy, and we owe it to them to preserve it and to continue their efforts. America's military remains the greatest in all the world. There is no doubt the incredible, tireless efforts of our servicemen and women serving around the globe will continue to lead us to victory in the days ahead. Best of luck to the drivers and teams. God bless the men and women that serve. And God bless the United States of America.
3: Again, the United States Army, 4-star General Peter Corrali with us today. Ladies and gentlemen, it gives me great deal of pleasure to introduce a woman whose presence here has become a race day tradition. Here to perform God Bless America, ladies and gentlemen, welcome Miss Florence Henderson.

0: Florence Henderson singing God Bless America here at the Indianapolis Motor Speedway. Tens of thousands of fans filling these massive grandstands. Let's get you into the flavor and the setting of this great event, and we'll start on pit lane. Kevin Lee?
1: Continues to build. Drivers getting set for the biggest day of their year, possibly the biggest day of their life. One of the stories this month has been Ryan Hunter-Reay. He could not qualify the car. Andretti Autosport all had a difficult time getting the car up to speed. Hunter-Reay did not make it. And then a deal was struck to get him in the 41 car. A much controversial move. Bruno Junqueira out for the second time in 3 years. And Hunter-Reay is in. A good reception from the fans today when he was introduced. Ryan Hunter-Reay wants the controversy to go away and just simply settle down and drive his race today. Let's go to Nick Yeoman.
2: Thank you, Kevin. Indianapolis' own Ed Carpenter will roll off eighth today in what might be his best shot at winning the Indianapolis 500 and accomplishing his goal. Ed's already accomplished one of his goals of starting a family. In fact, it's rare to hear an interview with Ed these days where you don't hear some of his small children in the background. And then you've got his owner, Sarah Fisher. She retired from driving and is expecting her first child later this year. Don't think for a second that Sarah hasn't experienced the feeling of watching something she's nurtured and developed come to fruition, as her race team has been awfully fast. It's the expecting mother and the father of two going to go for a big race today here in Indianapolis. Let's go to Michael Young.
3: Yes, for these five rookies in this Indianapolis 500 field, a dream come true. I talked with James Hinchcliffe, and he likened it to graduating high school with a bunch of senior friends, and you go off to college, and then you hang out with a bunch of new friends. His favorite moment for James Hinchcliffe, Denny Sullivan's spin and win back in 1985. The odd thing about that, Hinch wasn't even born yet.
0: Well, the seven-man color guard now moving into position at the yard of bricks. Will turn and face the pagoda. Paul Page, always one of the great moments here at the Speedway as it falls quiet.
4: Yeah, at this point, as we get ready to move into the anthems and the taps and then the release of the balloons, that's when the chills start to come.
0: So as we mentioned, the seven-man color guard now facing us as we are on the ninth floor of the IMS Pagoda, 104 feet above that color guard that stands straddling the yard of bricks. Next up, the playing of our national anthem as we close in on the start of the 100th anniversary running of the greatest spectacle in racing, and on what is right now a sun-splash day at the corner of 16th and Georgetown in Speedway, Indiana. Wherever you are joining us around the world, we're happy that you are with us, particularly to the men and women at United States bases and ships at sea around the world. Let's go downstairs as we resume our pre-race ceremonies.
5: Ladies and gentlemen, please rise and remove your hats as Grammy Award-winning artists David Foster, Seal, and Kelly Clarkson perform our national anthem.

0: Ladies and gentlemen, David Foster, Seal, and Kelly Clarkson with our national anthem. Today's flyover provided by the Spirit of Indiana, B-2 Bomber from Whiteman Air Force Base in Missouri, piloted by Colonel Robert Spaulding and Major Todd Minster. That was simply amazing. How about one more round of applause for our performers today? Seal, Kelly Clarkson, and David Foster. Spectacular. First time ever at Indianapolis. A duet here, the national anthem. Attention, attention, drivers to your cars. I repeat, drivers to your cars. It's about to go down.
1: So the 33 drivers will now make their way and begin to strap in for the 100th anniversary running of the Indianapolis 500. I don't care what anybody says. It doesn't get any bigger. It doesn't get any better, Paul Page, than this.
2: Yeah, you try to be cool, don't you? And then the rendering of the national anthem, and then the B-2 goes overhead, and we're all watching up to the north end to see that happen. The crowd on their feet, still on their feet. Well, they will remain so, I'm guessing, for 7 or 8 laps. It's one of those moments that is crystal and stands alone.
1: Never gets old. Never does. And I always have to choke back some tears at this point of every 500. We need to pause 10 seconds for station identification. This is the Indianapolis Motor Speedway Radio Network. Mike King and the entire IMS Radio Network crew with you. What has been a stirring pre-race ceremony. And Donald Davidson, you couldn't have scripted it any better weather-wise, condition-wise, crowd-wise, participant-wise so far. And that national anthem by Seal and Kelly Clarkson, a real heart tugger. It was really spectacular.
3: Well, we have had a really fantastic morning here for about an hour down at the South End pits, and I don't know what it looked like from up here, but there were some unbelievable ceremonies that maybe we can talk about a little bit later. But I'm big on timing, and it never fails to amaze me the preparation that goes into what we've just seen. The national anthem ends, and a B-2 bomber goes over on the last note.
1: Yeah.
3: Now, it had to come from Kansas City. How do they work that out?
1: Logistics. And then, Paul, after the pilots cleared the front straight, we got to see that B-2 on knife edge as he made his way around turns 1 and 2.
2: Well, and the shadow over the grandstands. I mean, the thing is enormous. I don't think we have any idea how big that is. And just watching it bank down in the first turn, yeah. Let's go.
1: But for an event like this, you need a jet that big.
2: Yeah. Oh, yeah. Yeah. That's all. You can't go with a little F-18 or something.
1: Now, Donald, of course, coming up, we get perhaps most fans' favorite part, back home again in Indiana, which really the name of the song is Indiana.
3: That is just Indiana.
1: Indiana. And Jim Nabors looking good at the parade yesterday. And by the way, the parade, spectacular once again. And, Donald, they were estimating some 300,000 in attendance at the parade yesterday.
3: Well, they got to see several former winners, and that's something we've been pushing for a while. And we had a spectacular one down here. We had 15 winners go out on pace cars. We were planning, I thought if 8 show up, we'll be doing good. We had 15.
1: Well, coming up next will be the invocation delivered by Bishop Christopher Coyne. Let's go back downstairs.
0: Ladies and gentlemen, at this time, we would like to present Bishop Christopher Coyne, who will offer today's invocation for the safety of all of our drivers, crews, and fans.
4: I invite you all to please stand and pray with me. Good and gracious God, we give you thanks for the gift of this marvelous day and for all the blessings in our lives as we gather on this Sunday for this closing race of the centennial era, the Indy 500, the greatest spectacle in racing. It is a blessing for us all to be here and enjoy a day of fun in the great Hoosier State. We thank you, Lord, and we are grateful. Not only are we grateful to you, Lord, for all your generosity, but we are grateful as well to the Holman George family and the Izod Indy Series for making this spectacle possible for all of us to enjoy during these past few weeks. May they and their families be blessed. We also lift up our heartfelt prayers of intercession on this Memorial Day weekend for all of the men and women of our armed forces who died in defense of this great nation. May they rest in peace. We pray for the safety of all those now serving in our armed forces who stand in harm's way for us against all violence, war, and terrorism. Lord, hold them in the palm of your hands, safely under your loving care. Finally, Lord, we pray that you protect all of the drivers, crew members, safety personnel, team owners, and spectators from any harm or injury today. May we have good weather, a safe race, and lots of speed, noise, and excitement. Trusting in you always, we make our prayers in praise of your holy name, now and forever. Amen.

Stand by.

Ladies and gentlemen, his voice has become an institution at this race. Here to perform back home again in Indiana, ladies and gentlemen, our good friend, Mr. Jim Nabors.

0: Ladies and gentlemen, Jim Nabors. Welcome back. And now, to say the most famous words in motorsports, ladies and gentlemen, the chairperson of the Indianapolis Motor Speedway, Mary Hallman George.
1: Ladies and gentlemen, start your engines.
0: The command has been given. We welcome you to the Indianapolis Motor Speedway, the 100th anniversary, the field fired up, ready to go.
2: And now, here's your starting lineup for the 100th anniversary running of the Indianapolis 500-mile race.
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39: 100 years of Firestone Racing. It's a legacy that began way back in 1911, when Ray Haroon and his Firestone tires won the very first Indianapolis 500. And while so many things have changed over the years, one thing remains the same. 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
2: Tens of thousands of race fans have made the pilgrimage to the Indianapolis Motor Speedway. And Mark Janes, our second parade lap, 11 rows of three in front of you in turn number three.
0: And, of course, the Izod two-seater makes its way around the course. A couple of legends, appropriately enough, leading the field today on the parade laps and pace laps. Of course, Mario Andretti, the pilot of the Izod two-seater. And then, of course, the pace car for this 100th anniversary edition, being piloted by four-time winner A.J. Foyt, along with Mary Holman George. A perfect stage has been set for the Indianapolis 500.
2: Well, they've been in 11 rows of three for the first two laps. Al Unser Jr., he laid down the law, if you will, yesterday in the public drivers meeting, and all drivers look to be adhering to that. Jerry Baker, the pace lap is underway. Is there in front of you in turn number one?
1: And here they come. Brian Barnhart was ill, could not run the drivers meeting yesterday. Little Al stepped in, and as you point out, Mike, he said, I want them three wide. I want 11 rows of them. And Jake, they're in front of you, and they look awfully good right now.
4: They look absolutely spectacular. For the 100th year, the Indianapolis 500 celebrates a birthday, 100 years old. And for the 95th time, this field works its way in preparation for the start. The leaders are already, that front row moving into turn number three as the 11th row moves out of turn number two. They're headed to you, Mark.
0: And our minds turn to the legendary public address announcer, Tom Carnegie, who we lost during the offseason. And Tom Carnegie must be smiling from above at this gorgeous race day at the Indianapolis Motor Speedway. And the field is in turn number three at the apex. The thousands of fans on their feet saluting these outstanding drivers.
5: The pace car is already in the middle of turn four and exiting. Alex Tagliani down along the white line. They are awaiting the green flag. Mike King.
2: Alex Tagliani, he along with Scott Dixon will make the jump to the start-finish line across the Art of Bricks. Green flag will wave to Jerry Baker. Dixon is out in front, into one.
1: Absolutely. Scott Dixon grabs the lead, and Oriel Servia will follow him. Dixon sets the pace into turn number two.
4: And as Scott Dixon does so, then it's Servia Tagliani, then Weldon Townsend Bell. We watch as everybody safely makes their way through turn number two. Scott Dixon into turn number three.
0: Dario Franchitti jumps out of line six positions back. He wants to grab a spot in the setup of the turn. He does so. He moves up to one. The leader already in turn four.
5: Well, Tagliani brought him to the fourth turn at 120 miles per hour. That allowed Scott Dixon like a rocket ship to take the lead, and he'll lead lap one.
2: So Scott Dixon across the Art of Bricks will lead the first lap of the 100th anniversary running of the Indianapolis 500-mile race. Paul, I've got to admit, I thought we might not see the green flag because clearly Dixon was well in front of the pole sitter Tagliani before they came across the Art of Bricks.
6: Well, I agree with you. It surprised me at how unaligned the front row was, the field further back was, and as we watch Dixon now, of course, everybody riding with a full load of fuel. And so Dixon's car is bottoming several times in the corners, as well as a number of other cars, and that throws giant spark streams off the back of each car.
2: Lap number two about to be complete. Scott Dixon working a 10-car length lead over the second-place car, the Telemundo machine of Oriel Servia. Here comes Tagliani to the inside in turn number one.
1: Tagliani side-by-side now with Oriel Servia. He is going to follow side-by-side into turn number two.
4: And Oriel Servia, the Spaniard, Alex Tagliani, the French-Canadian, side-by-side out of two. 10-car lengths behind Scott Dixon. That battle is for second.
0: While they slice and dice behind him, Scott Dixon has about a 5-car length advantage. Now a car jumps out of line to the bottom side. That's the 98 machine of Dan Weldon. Weldon wants the spot on Servia.
5: Dixon about a 10-car length advantage. And then it's Alex Taglioni with Oriol Servia. And Dan Weldon in the William Rass car is fourth.
2: Dan Weldon under attack doing that fourth place position as the car moving to the inside is Townsend Bell. Jerry Baker, he'll pick up four.
1: Townsend Bell makes the move and he will get around the 98 car of Dan Weldon. But right now it is Scott Dixon checking out in the second corner.
4: Scott Dixon, and then behind him, it's Oriol Servia. They checked out a little bit, Taglioni. Then Servia, about 10 car lengths back. Townsend Bell, then Dan Weldon.
0: Well, the 77 machine is pedaling plenty fast, Chris Denary. He was down about 12 car lengths when he made the pass for second. He's closed it down to four in front of you.
2: Meantime, we've got a driver who is already on pit lane. It is Simona Di Silvestro. Michael Young, what's the story?
5: Well, I'm not quite sure, Mike. They brought her in, and they changed all four tires. Now they're looking at the upper right suspension on the front right tire. They've waited and waited and waited. Finally, she's down and away, so something obviously wrong with the 78 machine.
2: So Simona Di Silvestro driving with second-degree burns on both of the hands after the fiery crash nearly 2 weeks ago on pit lane with just four of 200 laps complete. That is going to throw a wrench into her day for sure. Mark James is the leader. Head to you in three.
0: Oriol Servia currently by his lonesome in third place. Taglioni looked like he was dialing Dixon in, but now Scott pulled it up to about six car lengths.
5: At the front, it's two cars. It's Dixon and then Taglioni about 20 car lengths back to Servia. Then Dan Weldon is behind his teammate Townsend Bell.
2: But Donald Davidson, they pleaded literally with the drivers for a three-wide alignment at the start. They wanted all 33 cars in the front straight. They even slowed them down dramatically. Looked great on the parade laps, looked pretty good on the pace lap, but it fell apart a little bit at the start.
7: Well, that usually happens, but there was really a lot of discussion about whether you should go around again or not. Tom Binford used to say it's a 500-mile race. It doesn't really make a whole lot of difference at the start. One thing that's surprising, though, is that it's clean early laps, and we've got an average speed of almost 220 miles an hour for the first five laps.
2: As we told you, Simona Di Silvestro was on pit lane with just four laps complete. Michael Young, the update.
5: Yes, indeed. What it was contact in either one or turn two. I'm looking at the front right tire. It is whitewalled, so obviously contact. No damage to that upper right suspension thus far for Simona.
2: So Simona Di Silvestro hanging on with both of those hands, suffering second-degree burns, and now hanging on after contact. Gets the car to pit lane very quickly. As Mark James, the car's in front of you.
0: Servia can't find that lead pack. He is well back. And he has all kinds of company. Of course, the 99 machine is there. Townsend Bell. Also, Dan Weldon as they make their way into turn four.
5: Taglioni is right on the backside of Scott Dixon. Will he try to make the pass, Mike?
2: Here comes Alex Taglioni. He'll move to the inside of Scott Dixon. Side by side. Headed to you, Bacon one.
1: Oh, he's got great position. In fact, Dixon had to move up about a half a lane. And it is now Taglioni out in front of turn two.
4: This is the pole sitter. This is the feel-good story of the month. Alex Taglioni. Now 10 car lengths ahead of Scott Dixon. Dixon trying to reel in that 77 machine, but Alex Taglioni looks strong into three.
0: Normally, after the start of the race, three or four laps settle in. People settle into the bleachers. Now they're on their feet, pumping their fist for Alex Taglioni.
5: Yes, Scott Dixon stole the lead at the start. Now it's Alex Taglioni, the crowd on its feet in turn four.
2: Boy, Paul Page, I'm not exactly sure what it was that Alex Taglioni found. Maybe a new gear in that car when he made the pass lap last on Dixon. He has pulled away now to a 10 or 12 car length advantage.
6: Yeah, that was a very good shot as you're seeing a number of cars trying to make moves, especially well back in the pack. Turn one has been very, very busy. Tag is out in front. Dixon is second.
2: Drivers on the move early. Graham Rahal, plus seven. Thomas Schechter, plus five. John Andretti has made four passes. Ina Beatrice has passed four cars. And Tony Kanaan in the number 82 KV Lotus machine, also up four positions where he started on the grid. Alex Taglioni is out in front. Scott Dixon runs second. Oriol Servia is third. Then Townsend Bell and Dan Weldon. Dario Franchitti, Will Power, Ed Carpenter, Buddy Rice, and Vitor Mira, your top 10 at the 100th anniversary running of the Indianapolis 500.
8: I'm Marco Andretti. Now stay tuned for the greatest spectacle in racing.
2: 12 of 200 laps being shown complete here. The 100th anniversary running of the Indianapolis 500-mile race. It looks like Simona Di Silvestro's car could have suffered some damage, Michael Young, as she has fallen off the pace.
5: Indeed. We're with team manager Vince Kramer. Vince, what did Simona say? You've brought her back in a second time.
9: Yeah, she tapped the wall, I think, in two there, and now she had a little vibration. We wanted to make doubly sure that the car was okay.
5: How's her hands?
9: So far, so good.
5: There you go, to Nick Yeoman.
10: Yeah, problems for Elio Castroneves, a three-time winner of the Indianapolis 500. started 16th all the way back to 20th. I heard not only is he dealing with understeer problems, but his teammates Ryan Briscoe and Will Power are as well.
5: No problems for Alex Tagliani. As you might expect, the leader has said nothing on his radio so far. Takuma Sato's car not handling very well, though. He's already dropped six spots from 10th to 16th. Remember, on carb day, he got next to no work done because of mechanical issues. They had four laps on carb day.
6: So as we continue to watch the field, James Hinchcliffe just made a dandy three-wide pass to the inside in turn number one as Hinch currently runs 17th. He is one of five rookies in the field. Alex Tagliani, though, out in front as he got past Scott Dixon five laps earlier, pressed the button as he made his way down the front straight. And, you know, even though it's a moot point right now, Paul Page, we have talked during the commercial break. I am very surprised they didn't throw the yellow flag on the start when we saw Scott Dixon nearly five full car lengths in front of the pole sitter when they came across the yard of bricks.
11: Well, and they said to the field sometime in the last 24 hours that they were going to move that start back further than we thought it was. We were all looking forward to the front row coming right down to the flag. But the fact that Dixon got so far in front of the pole sitter, he you remember, is the second qualified car, center of the front row. I'm surprised that they went green, and I'll be surprised if they don't at least have some sort of financial penalty.
6: Well, it's as you mentioned to me, there has to be some integrity shown to the pole sitter and the position he has earned for the start of this race.
11: Exactly. Yeah. But if they moved the start so far back, maybe it was
6: valid. We knew they were going to do that for the restarts, for the two-wide restarts, but it appeared to us that the three-wide start of this race was going to remain the same, and you could not improve position before the yard of bricks. Donald Davidson?
7: One thing is it looked like the front row had picked up a considerable amount of speed because A.J. Foyt just barely got cleared to come into the pit lane before the front row went by.
6: Well, I can tell you this, the spotters are active today as we will have an opportunity to talk to Davey Hamilton under yellow flag conditions. And his spotter has been talking to him, Paul, nearly every second of every lap up to this point. It is amazing the amount of traffic that Davey Hamilton is dealing with and the amount of talk that he is getting from his spotter here.
11: Well,
6: but
11: some of the guys absolutely love that. I'm not sure I would, but the fact that they're giving you encouragement as well as track position, who's around you, who's closing, who isn't, that's all good information, but I'd really like to look out the front windscreen of that car and kind of be left alone a little.
6: Alex Tagliani has now been out in front for 10 laps, took the lead with 7 laps complete from Scott Dixon. So it is Tagliani, Dixon, Bell is now up to third. So Townsend Bell, the one-off, driving for Sam Schmidt Motorsports with an association with Pelfrey Racing, has worked his way to third. Dan Weldon, the 2005 winner, is currently fourth. Dario Franchitti, the two-time winner, is currently fifth. Oriel Servia, who started on the front row, has dropped to sixth. Will Power is currently seventh. Ed Carpenter holds position at eight. Buddy Rice, who won this race in 2004, is ninth. And Bertrand Baguette, Donald Davidson, the Belgian, has now worked his way into the top ten.
7: Well, what I'm seeing here is I did not expect to see clean laps for this length of time. We're up to lap 18 now, and the average speed for the race is 220.649 miles an hour.
6: Let's keep in mind a very warm day here in Indianapolis, and Kevin Lee, completely different conditions from what we dealt with on carb day. What about our fuel window? If we stay green for this entire first stint, when should we see these cars on pit lane?
5: Between lap 30 and 32. Maybe some will get 33. 30 laps, by the way, is 3.5 miles per gallon, so we're better than halfway through this first fuel stint.
6: Well, of course, we were talking about the legendary A.J. Foyt driving the pace car as he just did dive into pit lane in time to get out of the way of the front row. Jim Campbell, U.S. Vice President of Performance Vehicles and Motorsports for GMC and Chevrolet, is joining us. And, you know, Jim, it's great to see you back. Great to have Chevy back in the fold. Looking forward, obviously, to 2012. But that new Chevy Camaro pace car, I know it's been a favorite, certainly for the throwback folks that love the original 69 Chevy Camaro pace car.
12: Well, I tell you what, it's great to be back at the Indianapolis Motor Speedway as they celebrate their 100th running of the 500. Very proud of that pace car. We just brought the convertible to market. We paced the race today. And next year we're going to be back racing, so we can't wait for that.
6: Jim, hold on right there, because we've got Paul Tracy on pit lane in that Wix Filters Dreyer and Reinbold racing machine just 20 laps in. You heard what Kevin Lee said. Paul, this is certainly, I don't know if this could be construed as strategy, but they're in way early with this car.
11: Well, and they just told him to shut it off. One of the officials at the back of the car pointed to something.
5: Oh, boy. So, Jake Query, did you see something earlier on Tracy's car?
4: Yeah, I wondered if he was going to come in just before that we had heard Paul Tracy was pitting in an incident just as we're talking in turn number two. It happened at the apex of turn number two. Takuma Sato in car number five, that KV Racing Technologies machine, got loose. He made contact heading into turn number two, and now that number five machine works its way down towards the infield. Takuma Sato will be the first officially out in this race. Paul Tracy looked like maybe he had lost power. He obviously got his way into the pits, and a break for him at this point as Takuma Sato has made contact.
5: So the Mona V with you, Japan, KV Lotus entry is out of the 100th anniversary running of the Indianapolis 500. And Jake, to update, we did also see a replay. Paul Tracy did, in fact, white wall the tires. He did make contact with the wall. Looks like it might have been hard enough to damage the left of the right side suspension. We'll get an update on both Sato and Paul Tracy. We'll continue our conversation with Jim Campbell when we come back to the world's greatest race course.
35: This is 2008 Indy 500 winner Scott Dixon. Now stay tuned for the greatest spectacle in racing.
5: Under caution, 22 of 200 laps complete. Alex Tagliani is the leader. First pit stop's underway. Let's start on the north end of pit lane with Michael Young.
10: Semi-finalist in the pit stop competition, that KV Racing Technology Geico Lotus machine of Tony Kanaan. Perfect stop. They're having problems with the right rear now. He's down and away to Nick Yeoman.
13: Yeah, well, it is Paul Tracy sitting in his car. A lot of crew members working on it. We heard he got into the wall. As for Davey Hamilton, who was dropping like a fly, he is working on trying to get more grip. Kevin Lee?
10: Johnny with the first pit stall. He is in and out, and he wins the race off pit road. Townsend Bell jumps up to third, then Oriel Servia. Scott Dixon got out second.
5: Davey Hamilton, it looks like, has come to a stop on pit lane just below us, so a problem for Davey Hamilton. Meantime, it appears that Will Power, Kevin Lee, is that Will Power who has gone out with just three tires?
10: That's what I'm being told, missing the left rear wheel. The 12 car of Will Power, one of the heavy favorites.
5: Wow.
10: He is going to have big-time trouble here early.
5: Boy, for the second year in a row, and Paul Page, we saw all three Penske cars experience problems on pit lane last year, and Will Power, it looks like the bugaboo has bitten him here early.
11: Yeah, that's so un-Penske-like.
5: Absolutely.
11: As well. Now, the good news is the cars are pretty well balanced, and he should be able to drive that around and get that left rear and then get going again, but he's losing a great deal right now, and that's going to be very costly.

0: We're going to have to wait and see if anyone stayed out. And I believe, looks like Simone Di Silvestro, guys, may have stayed out on track as they'll cycle through now, as Simona is now leading the field. So let's see. Let's go back to pit lane as we watch Will Power on three tires, three wheels, making his way back towards the south end of the pit lane. So, Kevin Lee, here comes the Verizon Wireless machine, one of the heavy favorites, here with an early problem as he pulls into his pit stall.
1: So Power will come in, and they will address his issue. The car and the crew jumps over the wall. They're going to go ahead and change all four tires, and this will allow him to top off. So we've seen it before where misfortune can potentially work out in your favor, and you have then made your fuel stop later than everybody else. Power is away, and he won't lose any more track position other than going all the way to the back of the line.
0: Okay, Davey Hamilton is also back on pit lane. Once again, usually here in the booth with us, our driver analyst making his 11th start in the Indianapolis 500. And it appears there is a problem with Davey Hamilton's car on the left front. I just saw one of the crew members give kind of that slash sign across the throat for him to turn the engine off on the car. So we'll try to get an update momentarily. Let's take a quick break. We should be going back to green flag momentarily. But let's get this break in. Is Alex Tagliani still shown as the leader of the 100th anniversary running of the Indianapolis 500.
2: I'm Sarah Fisher. Now stay tuned for the greatest spectacle in racing.
0: Back at the Indianapolis Motor Speedway as Alex Tagliani continues to lead. We'll go back to green flag racing momentarily. Jim Campbell, U.S. Vice President, Performance Vehicles and Motorsports, GMC and Chevy, here with us. Jim, we're ready to go back to green, but boy, I tell you what, I know Chevy has to be happy with the response to that new pace car and what you've seen here this month of May.
3: Oh, the response has been absolutely phenomenal. The cars look great on the track, and we cannot wait to come back here and race it in 2012. Chevy will be back in IndyCar in 12.
0: Jim Campbell, as always, we appreciate Chevy. Appreciate you being here. Across the yard of bricks, we've got a green flag side-by-side, Jerry Baker. The battle for the lead in one.
4: Tagliani, these are the first laps he's ever led, but he may not lead this one. Scott Dixon has taken the lead. Dixon tips out in front of Tagliani, and a big crash. Big crash down in turn number one down here.
0: Looks like it is one. It is the PDVSA machine of Takuma, excuse me,
4: EJ Vizo.
0: Yep. EJ Vizo on the restart. Got to the high side and made heavy contact with the wall. So just like that, inside of seven laps, first we saw Takuma Sato go out from the same team. Now, seven laps later on the restart, it is EJ Vizo, the driver from Venezuela, making his fourth start here at the Indianapolis Motor Speedway. So we are under caution for our second time in seven laps. Mark James, you say James Hinchcliffe coming in as well, right?
5: Yeah, normally, Mike, they enter pit road off of turn number four, but obviously a problem with the 06 machine of James Hinchcliffe because he went on to the pit road lane at the apex of turn number three.
0: We're watching the replay. EJ Vizo was three wide, and James Hinchcliffe was the meat in the sandwich. How he avoided making a T-bone contact with EJ Vizo's car, I have no idea. We're joined to the booth by 1999 Indy 500 winner Kenny Breck. Kenny, we're watching the replay right now. How Hinch got away with that one, I'm not sure.
6: Yeah, and the one who was in front as well. That was really lucky. But
0: my goodness, we're watching onboard replay from Marco Andretti's car. Oh, so close for so many drivers as Marco Andretti very nearly made contact with Graham Rahal. Nick Yeoman, you're on pit lane with James Hinchcliffe.
7: Yeah, James Hinchcliffe is in pit lane. They took all four tires off. A lot of work was done on the right front on the suspension. James Hinchcliffe complaining about a vibration. He's down and away.
0: Michael Young, Tony Kanaan right now, did not take TK long. He is plus 13 on the day. He started 22nd, already up to ninth. He had a good pit stop just five laps earlier.
8: You know, you talk about Tony Kanaan, he can get it done on the track, but this team, so very, very good. Sub 8 second stop for them, 7.7 seconds. He restarted 10th, then made another position up on the track in ninth. So 13, as you said, Mike King, positions picked up by Tony Kanaan.
0: So once again, we are under caution for the second time in 7.5, make it 8 laps. As EJ Vizo made hard contact after he went three wide, was not sure who was on the inside of EJ Vizo and James Hinchcliffe, but they were going three wide solidly at race speed into turn number one when it appeared that Hinch and Vizo made light contact, and Vizo, well, I'm not exactly sure how Hinch and Viso avoided heavy contact, but Viso made contact with the outside safer barrier as James Hinchcliffe drove away. Kevin Lee, an update on Vitor Mira.
1: Vitor picked up three spots on that pit stop, so he's running in the eighth position now. And one of his crew guys, Randy Bodden, was hit by Will Power's tire in the leg, but he's okay. By the way, we wondered if there might be a penalty for Power. So far, no penalty, so he still runs on the lead lap in 26th position.
0: Okay, we've got Simone Di Silvestro. We've also got Ryan Hunter-Reay and Charlie Kimball on pit lane. Let's go to Michael Young.
8: Simone was just in a lap earlier, Mike King, and then she came back in again. They put four brand new tires on her. Now they're looking at the car. She's down and away.
0: Charlie Kimball and the 41, that ABC Supply DHL Sundrop machine of Ryan Hunter-Reay. They are side by side as they are now slowly making their way off pit lane. There's Simone Di Silvestro in the nuclear clean air energy machine. Cleanup is underway. We await an update on EJ Viso, who made hard contact, two yellows inside of eight laps here at the 100th anniversary running of the Indianapolis 500-mile race.
9: This is 2007 Indy 500 winner Dario Franchitti. Now stay tuned for the greatest spectacle in racing.
0: Back at the Indianapolis Motor Speedway, I want to say welcome to all of you listening to us in Columbus, Ohio today on WMNI-AM, in Baltimore, Maryland on WJZ-AM, in Tampa, Florida on WHNZ-AM, in San Francisco, California on KTCT-AM, and in Louisville, Kentucky on WHAS. 30 of 200 laps being shown complete. We are under caution for the second time today. Scott Dixon, the 2008 Indy 500 winner, is out in front. Alex Tagliani runs second. Those are the only two drivers to lead today. Tagliani out in front for the first 19 laps. Dixon for 11 laps. So they have split the difference, and now with this lap, Dixon has now led 12 laps on the day. Here's your top 10. Dixon, Tagliani, Townsend Bell, Dario Franchitti, Oriol Servia, Dan Weldon, Ed Carpenter, Vitor Mira, Tony Kanaan, and Buddy Rice. Rest of the field momentarily. Let's get an update on Simone Di Silvestro from Michael Young.
8: Indeed, Mike. The reason for that second stop, they had already changed tires. She had run over debris somewhere on the course, so that was the reason for her second stop. So far, this nuclear clean air energy team has got a workout today. I believe that's their fourth time they pitted since the green flag flew.
0: Okay, we're hoping in a couple of minutes to have the opportunity to talk to our driver analyst, Davey Hamilton, who is currently shown 29th. Appears that they did have a steering box issue after perhaps some contacts on track. Of course, our shortwave coverage today, LaCie broadcasting through World Harvest Radio and 180 countries around the world, to our ships at sea over the American Forces Network, to our men and women in uniform. On behalf of all of us here at the Indianapolis 500-mile race today, thank you for your service. Mike King along with 1999 Indy 500 winner Kenny Breck as we continue under yellow for the EJ Viso single car incident. Kenny, you were out there in one of the vintage 500 cars earlier today during pre-race ceremonies. You were having to work pretty hard to get that thing around track.
6: It was a hard work, but it was a lot of fun. You know, I never driven one of those roadsters, and it was a great experience.
0: Given the limited experience in a roadster, would you have liked to have had the opportunity to maybe race one, or are you happy with the period you were dealt in terms of your career?
6: I'm very happy with that, but you know, I think that must have been a real blast to drive one of those. You sit right on top of the rear axle, you know, and the rear wheels and everything. It must have been a great experience.
0: Your observations here early on, we were a little surprised that we did not see the yellow flag, or did see the green flag for the start of this race. We thought Scott Dixon with the big jump on pole sitter Alex Tagliani, we kind of felt like we wouldn't see a start, but they gave him the green.
6: Yeah, they did, you know, I don't know, it's a long race, this one, you know, and it just goes to show, you know, we're 30 some laps into the race, and it doesn't matter who leads the first lap or lap 30. You know, you just have to really work on patience here, which I think you see most of the experienced drivers do.
0: Okay, so here we go, Mark Janes, back in the double file alignment for the restart as they head to you in turn number three. We're showing 32 laps complete, working 33. Scott Dixon, Alex Tagliani out in front.
5: Fans on their feet in salute, much like the start of the race. Instead of rows by three, rows of two, and they come in front of Chris Denary.
10: Scott Dixon, though, is going to jump out ahead of Alex Tagliani, and they start to go single file
7: down through four. Scott Dixon has the lead.
0: By the way, it was Marco Andretti, the third driver in the three wide. And here comes Taglioni, baked to the inside. He's going to take the lead in one.
4: Indeed he will. He steps down to the inside. And look out, because here comes the 10 car of Dario Franchitti, moving into the number three spot in turn number two.
10: We'll try this all over again, huh? And this time Taglioni is the one that flexes his muscles, then Dixon. But just as you said, Beck, Dario moving into that third spot.
5: Dan Weldon jumps out of line, back in that battle for fourth. He wants that spot. He takes that William Rash machine to the inside of Townsend Bell. He'll grab the fourth position. Meanwhile, the leader already in turn number four.
7: That bright white car of Alex Taglioni, about three car lengths behind, is Scott Dixon. Then it's Dario Franchitti and Dan Weldon.
0: Well, here comes Scott Dixon pulling up to the rear wing of Alex Taglioni. Bake, it's a carbon copy move of the move that gave first to Tag the earlier lap.
4: The red and white machine steps out. Taglioni and Chasen already, Jake, in front of you, and they are moving out.
10: Of the top four right now, three of them have won this event. The only one crashing that party is Alex Taglioni. Right now he's eight car lengths behind Scott Dixon, the leader.
5: Dixon trying to step away from Tags. Tags trying to shake loose of Dario Franchitti. Meanwhile, that orange and white William Rath machine has Dario Franchitti in his sight.
7: But Mike King, what's to watch is in the back of the field. They went four wide in front of you the last time by.
0: Yeah, and we're watching a car move to the inside right now as he heads to us. It looks like it is the 14 of Vitor Mira going to get past the two machine of Oriol Servia. Baker in front of you.
4: Mira will make the move. He got around Servia in awfully good shape right now. Back up front, it is still Taglioni and Dixon. They're already in the back straightaway, Mark.
5: Midway point of the back straightaway, in fact, is Alex Taglioni has a target car in front and one behind. The one behind is of much more concern right now. Dario Franchitti into the tire tracks of the 77 machine.
7: And Franchitti is right behind Taglioni now, about a car length advantage. Out in front is Scott Dixon by 10.
0: Dario Franchitti making a bid to become a three-time winner here at the Indianapolis 500. Momentarily, we'll get you back to the care center and hope to hear from Takuma Sato, involved in the first incident of the day. It occurred on lap number 20. Jake Query, Larry, leaders in front of you in two.
10: Scott Dixon and Alex Taglioni and Dario Franchitti closing in on that number 77 machine. Dan Weldon a little bit further back, but that top three bunching up.
5: Yeah, they're bunched up plenty. About a car length separation between the two. Dixon with a bit more breathing room over Taglioni than Tax has over Dario through the short chute in the north end.
7: Franchitti is trying to make the move. He looks to the inside of Taglioni, now backs off. He's still two car lengths in third place behind Taglioni.
0: Yeah, Dario Franchitti looking like he is just creeping up ever so slightly on Tag. And Kenny Breck, give us a good idea for what Dario Franchitti is thinking right now. Doesn't have to push the button yet. He's got a long, long way to go.
6: Yeah, he does, but he probably feels pretty comfortable where he is. You know, the car seems pretty good, and he's just trying to make Tag see that he's there and wait for what happens with when the fuel burns off and the tires get worn a little bit.
0: Yeah, we take a look as the average race speed was slowed dramatically, Kenny, after the back-to-back incidents on lap 20 and then on lap 27, but certainly the first 20 laps of this race, a blistering pace at over 220 miles an hour.
6: Yeah, it's just that you got to get to the end, you know, so you got to be careful in traffic, and these cars give quite a lot of turbulence behind them too, so you got to be careful of that when you sneak up on somebody.
0: Dave Wilson, you're back at the IU infield care center, and you've caught up with Takuma Sato.
11: Yeah, we're back here with Takuma Sato on KV Racing. And Takuma, we move in here real quickly. Takuma, what happened out there, if you could tell us? We almost have him here. Takuma, could you tell us what happened out there, please?
12: Well, I wasn't sure. I couldn't see. Basically, I couldn't see the car was inside. By the time I tried to go into the turn one in full speed, whether the car was looking or inside, I didn't know. And by the time I realized the car was just inside, and I had to lift and it was shut.
11: Never heard anything from your spotter?
12: It did hurt it, but it was much too late.
11: Good luck to you.
12: Thank you.
11: Takuma Sato, guys, had no idea somebody was underneath him.
0: Yeah, while you were talking to Takuma Sato, we saw Tony Kanaan move to the inside of Vitor Mira on the front straight, and TK has now moved to seventh place, so he is plus 15 on the day as we are showing 39 of 200 laps complete. Paul Page, you've just come back from a quick check with the officials on some of the things we've been talking about here throughout the early stages.
13: Yeah, I was over. I kind of snuck into race control and saw both Brian Barnhart, the chief steward of the race, and Al Unser Jr. They're both intently studying a whole variety of screens that they have so they know what's going on the track. In regard to the start, there is no mandatory rule that requires the pole sitter to get there first. They accelerated at the appropriate time. No harm, no foul. That start stands. In regard to the second row, they will do that on the backstretch, but they can accelerate as they come through the north end, and so it will go to single file.
0: Yeah,
13: at
0: on the
13: point.
0: 2x2, on the double wide restarts, they had moved it. They made the announcement yesterday that as opposed to the front straight, they were going to move that to the north end, the north chute between turns 3 and 4. So the restarts up to this point have looked good. Kenny, what do you think? You know, we've heard so much from so many drivers talking about the double wide restarts. Moving it to the north end and allowing the drivers to go through turn 4 double wide seems to have eliminated an awful lot of the fears of racing into turn 1 on a side-by-side restart.
6: Yeah, I think so. All the drivers need to be very disciplined on the back straight so that nobody sort of backs off or anything because you can lose a lot there, but it seems to work so far.
0: Dario Franchitti continues to stalk second place Alex Tagliani. A full field rundown coming in just a couple of minutes as we are 41 of 200 laps being shown complete. Jake Query, Paul Tracy back out on track in that Wix Filters number 23 machine, but he is struggling right now out on track.
10: Yeah, last time by as the field goes by and the leaders go through turn number 2 right now. Paul Tracy, he works his way through turn number 1 as he does so into turn number 2, already going past some Bertrand Baguette, John Andretti, Elio Castroneves closing in. Paul Tracy a couple laps down and struggling.
0: So as we are just past the 40-lap mark, 42 laps are being shown complete of the 200 that make up this race. Scott Dixon is out in front. Alex Tagliani runs second. Dario Franchitti is third. Dan Weldon is fourth. And Townsend Bell is fifth. Ed Carpenter runs sixth. Tony Kanaan, as we told you earlier, plus 15 on the day as he is up to seventh. Vitor Mira is eighth. Oriol Servia has dropped from his original third spot on the grid tonight. Buddy Rice is 10th. Bertrand Baguette is 11th. Marco Andretti is 12th. And excuse me, make that John Andretti, who is currently shown in 12th place. Elio Castroneves is 13th. Thomas Schechter is 14th. Jay Howard, 15th. Graham Rahal is 16th. J.R. Hildebrand is 17th. 18th place to Ryan Briscoe. 19th to Marco Andretti. 20th to Anna Beatrice. 21st to Danica Patrick. 22nd to Justin Wilson. Alex Lloyd is 23rd. Pippa Mann is 24th. Will Power, the problems earlier after the first stop, 25th. James Hinchcliffe, 26th. Ryan Hunter-Reay, 27th. Charlie Kimball, 28th. Davey Hamilton, problems with steering on his car, 29th. Simone Di Silvestro, in and out of the pit several times, 30th. E.J. Vizo crashed earlier, 31st. Paul Tracy, in and out of the pits with problems, 32nd. Takuma Sato, 33rd. Dave Wilson, you've got E.J. Vizo.
11: EJ, what happened out there?
12: Well, it wasn't a restart, but nothing to do with the actual restart. It was a hinge clip, I believe he missed a gear or something, and he lost the momentum out of corner 4. And Rahal, just to avoid him, went in the low part of the track, and I went in the outside, and we were approaching corner 1, and he pretty much hit me in the side of the rear part of the car. It just spun me.
11: There you go, guys. EJ Vizo with the report.
0: So with 45 of 200 laps being shown complete, Scott Dixon is out in front. He has led now for 25 of the first 45 laps. Dario Franchitti, the two-time winner and defending champion, has moved to second. Dan Weldon, the 2005 winner, is third. Alex Tagliani, our pole sitter, has dropped to fourth. And Townsend Bell is fifth at the 100th anniversary running of the Indianapolis 500.
14: I'm Tony Kanaan. Now stay tuned for the greatest spectacle in racing.
0: King and the entire IMS radio network with you at the world's greatest race course. An incredible crowd on hand here today. What has been a gorgeous race day, 100th anniversary running of the Indianapolis 500. Scott Dixon, the New Zealander, out in front. He has led now 29 of the first 49 laps here today. Dario Franchitti, the two-time winner from Scotland, is currently second. Dan Weldon, the Englishman who now calls St. Petersburg, Florida home, is currently shown in third place. Remember, he won this race in 2005. Alex Tagliani, our Canadian pole sitter, has dropped back to fourth. And Townsend Bell, the Californian who comes here every year and seemingly in a one-off situation, can do no wrong. He is currently running fifth. in that Herbalife machine. So your top five, Dixon, Franchitti, Weldon, Tagliani, and Bell. But Mark James, some of our favorites not doing so well. Will Power really struggling right now.
5: This was a year in which Will Power was ready to show that he could compete on ovals. The issues he had on ovals last year, quite frankly, cost him the championship to Dario Franchitti a year ago. He started in the middle of row number two in the fifth position. He lost a rear wheel on an earlier pit stop, the first round to stops, in fact. Don't know if that did any damage or not, Mike. We do know this. He's doing no better than 29th place right now, most recently being passed by Ryan Hunter-Reay and Charlie Kimball.
0: And Donald Davidson, Team Penske struggled here a year ago. Team Penske is struggling here right now.
15: Throughout the whole month and certainly today, Elio Castroneves just dropped from 13th to 14th, and he's the highest running Penske car. We've got Castroneves in 14th. Ryan Briscoe's 20th, and Will Power dropped to 28th. He's now back up to 27th. Highest running rookie is J.R. Hildebrand, 17th. Highest running lady is Danica Patrick in 19th.
0: We need to pause 10 seconds for station identification. This is the Indianapolis Motor Speedway Radio Network. Well, after two quick cautions, it came on lap 20 and then another on lap 27. The drivers have sorted themselves out just a bit. 52 of 200 laps are being shown complete. Scott Dixon out in front of Dario Franchitti by 0.3 seconds. Dan Weldon runs third, 2.4 seconds back in the William Rast machine. Alex Tagliani is fourth at 3.2 seconds. That's the margin. And Townsend Bell running fifth, 4.3 seconds behind the pace setter, Scott Dixon. Rest of the top 10, Tony Kanaan, who started 22nd, is currently shown in sixth place. Ed Carpenter, he runs seventh. Vitor Mira, eighth. Oriol Servia, ninth. And Bertrand Baguette is 10th. Michael Young, this day for Simone Di Silvestro started out badly, and it's getting worse, or so it would seem.
8: Yes, indeed. They are just repaired the aero wing right in front of the right rear, and now they've just shut the car off, Mike. It looks like they're unstrapping Simone Di Silvestro. Although they're trying to put tires on, her day may be done. We'll have an update in a moment.
0: So Simone Di Silvestro, who made early contact as she whitewalled it, apparently, the damage to that car more severe than we first thought. She was in on lap number four to change the tires, has been out trying to sort out the car. And, Kenny, I can only imagine what it's like trying to get a car to come back to you as you've got other top competitors buzzing around you at 222, 223 miles an hour.
6: Yeah, it's difficult, you know. If you have problems here, your laps go by fast, you know, and, yeah, it's a long day.
0: Well, we've had a relatively quick start to this race, and Donald Davidson, after we saw that blistering pace set early on at better than 220 miles an hour for the first 20 laps, it was slowed dramatically by the two cautions, but now we're beginning to pick it up once again.
15: It was down into the 140s, Mike, but it's now picked up to 167. Just looking at the two people that we have out so far, EJ Viso, 32nd. He hasn't had a lot of luck here. This is his fourth consecutive start. His best finish here has been 24th. And Takuma Sato, 33rd this year. A lot of famous winners have finished 33rd. 20th was his one previous finish from a year ago.
0: Well, right now we've got an international top five. The New Zealander Scott Dixon out in front of the Scotsman Dario Franchitti. The Englishman Dan Weldon is third. The Canadian Alex Tagliani is fourth. And the American Townsend Bell is fifth at the 100th anniversary running of the Indianapolis 500.
16: This is Rafa Matos. Now stay tuned for the greatest spectacle in racing.
0: Pit lane is about to become a very busy place here at the Indianapolis Motor Speedway. 59 of 200 laps being shown complete, and we're expecting cars next time by. Want to say welcome to all of you on KBMEAM in Houston, Texas, listening to us today. WTARAM in Norfolk, Virginia. WGIRFM in Manchester, New Hampshire. KRKO in Seattle, Washington. And WGRAM in Buffalo, New York. Scott Dixon, Dario Franchitti, Dan Weldon, your top three. Elio Castroneves is in, Dick Gilman.
7: Changes for Elio Castroneves. They were battling some understeer earlier, and they didn't make changes the first time. He's down the way as they pack that three car with fuel.
0: We see that the William Rast car of, that is Dan Weldon, who is on pit lane. The 99 machine will follow him in. That is Townsend Bell, who has been running very, very strong. John Andretti is on pit lane. We see the 44 machine. That is the Fuzzy's car of Buddy Rice. He is on pit lane. Let's go to Kevin Lee.
1: Dan Weldon was running in the third position. Townsend Bell, his pseudo teammate, running in the fifth position. Weldon is going to get out first. The car has been very strong today. He's feeling a little bit of an understeer this time, so they made an adjustment. Townsend Bell also running strong. He's back out. We'll see the top three in the pit stalls here in just a moment.
0: Keeping our eye on John Andretti in the window world car. He is on pit lane. We also see Graham Rahal. He is on pit lane. The nine car of Scott Dixon's on pit lane. Let's go to Michael Young.
8: Tony Kanaan was coming in, guys. Pippa Man was leaving her pit box. Tony Kanaan missed his box, so the King trying to get him back in. Pippa Man was trying to leave, and I said Tony Kanaan came in. Now they're quick checking up to fourth place. Costly spot for Tony Kanaan. Let's go to Kevin Lee.
1: Scott Dixon comes in. Franchitti stayed out, so it's Dixon. And then there's a problem with Tagliani. They've got a suspension issue in the right front. They tried to yank on it, but he's back out. Jake Query.
10: Incident here. We have an incident in between turns, turn one and two. It happened in the same spot where we've seen it, and it looks like Jay Howard, who, of course, missed the show the last 2 years, the final weekend of qualifying in car number 88. Jay Howard solidly started out in row number 8 in this, but this day has come to an end as Jay Howard now sits right in the south end of this famed 2.5 mile oval. And again, it's the same thing, Mike, what we've seen. The cars are getting loose between turns 1 and turn 2. That was the situation with car 88. Contact with the outside wall, then shot back into the inside. Right now he sits facing to the north, but his car is on the inside of the track. Jay Howard and the medical team is there.
0: Well, I tell you what, Thomas Schechter dodged a bullet as he and one of the safety trucks very nearly made contact. Schechter was coming to pit lane as the safety truck was coming out after the track went yellow, and I'm not so sure they didn't very nearly touch. The good news is they did not touch. As Kenny, we're taking a look at the replay, and it looks like Jay Howard simply lost the rear end of the car on the exit lane as he was headed back to the pit.
6: Yeah, he did. He just lost it, and Dario actually just got into pit lane on that yellow, so that was pretty good for him.
0: Okay, pits are closed, but we have at least three cars on pit lane. Oriol Servia is on pit lane. It looks like Vitor Mira is also on pit lane. Danica Patrick is coming in as well. Don't know if they drove through debris and maybe cut down tires, but we also see Graham Rahal on pit lane. So for whatever reason, several cars on pit lane, despite the fact that pits are closed after this one car incident involving the Englishman, Jay Howard, in turn number 2. And actually, he was not on track. He was on the pit exit lane trying to get back up to speed to get to the blend line when he lost the rear end of the car. So several cars on pit lane, and Kenny, it looked like Danica Patrick there for a moment stalled it.
6: She ran out of fuel, I think. She had to come in and get a splash.
0: So that's what it appears to be, that all of these cars were at the end, the very end of their pit window. They were allowed to come in to get a splash, but they're going to have to come back later to grab four tires. We're going to need to take a break. When we come back, we'll reset the field for you under caution for the third time of the afternoon as we are showing 63 of 200 laps complete. The single car incident involving Jay Howard brings out this caution flag. It is Ed Carpenter, shown as the leader of the 100th anniversary running of the Indianapolis 500.
17: This is Vitor Mira. Now stay tuned for the greatest spectacle in racing.
0: Back at the Indianapolis Motor Speedway, second round of pit stops underway. Kevin Lee.
1: We've got some that didn't come in the last time around, like Ed Carpenter among that group, J.R. Hildebrand. Hildebrand is going to be the first to get off pit road, and then it's going to be Carpenter, Oriol Servia, and Ed Carpenter drag racing to the line. I think Servia just barely got him. Then it's Hinchcliffe. To follow up on Alex Tagliani's story, they were in the suspension area in that last stop. They were taking out a blocker, which has to do with the temperature of the car. So that was something planned, but it took a little bit longer. All is okay for Alex Tagliani. And the big winner during that round was Dario Franchitti. He had already gotten to the commit line. He was on pit lane when the caution came out, so the pits were not closed, no penalty. And Franchitti now has cycled to the top of the pylon. He's leading this race.
0: Well, two-way radio and race scanner communications provided by Racing Electronics. See Racing Electronics in the souvenir area at your next race or on the web at racingelectronics.com. Mike King along with 1999 Indy 500 winner Kenny Breck here in the IMS Pagoda. Of course, Speedway historian Donald Davidson is with us, and also pleased to welcome to our broadcast booth, the governor of the great state of Indiana, Mitch Daniels. Governor, it's good to see you.
18: Mike, I don't know when I've ever been more psyched in a long time here.
0: It's been a good day.
18: The run-up to the day, the stir. I was just out on the East Coast. The talk about the race is at levels I haven't heard it in a while, and I told them, hey, you haven't seen anything yet. Wait till next couple years.
0: Mr. Governor, you know you've got a good event when people are arguing as much as they have been about particularly the Ryan Hunter-Reay Andretti Autosport A.J. Foyt deal to get him in that car. Anytime it seems like you have controversy, you've got a great event.
18: Yeah, best measure of a great race when guys like me who don't know anything get in big fights about it, and that's going on.
0: We've got a great crowd here today. You brought us some good weather. It's absolutely gorgeous, and this has been really quite a day. A stirring pre-race ceremony here today for the 100.
18: Well, the whole thing, you know, the I don't know what you call it, compression of the field, but in any event, the competitiveness of the field. Please don't ask me who I think will win, because I could name 20 or 25 people that seem to me to have a shot, and I think maybe that's what brought out this huge crowd. I've got an eye for this after flying in here a few times. I'm telling you, the lines of traffic, the people in the seats early, I haven't seen it in a long time.
0: Yeah, but you're 4G. You came in by helicopter, right?
18: I cannot tell a lie, but...
0: You really get a bird's eye view of the traffic. So you do not have a favorite. That's what you're telling us.
18: No, I got a whole bunch of favorites. I mean, there's so many great storylines here this year. I think it's another thing that's got everybody buzzing. And you know, how about a pregnant mom? You know, and a local guy. That wouldn't be a bad story.
0: He was just leading the race before this round of stops. I thought, how apropos that you walk into the booth and boom, Ed Carpenter pops to the top of the chart.
18: Right, and you know, that's just one of so many great possibilities that we have. And you know, I love the great power teams, but the fact that we've got so many one and two entry teams that seem to have a shot here, it's got my interest up.
0: Of course, you are always a part of the parade. I'm assuming you had a great time yesterday. They're saying, Mr. Governor, 300,000 in attendance in downtown Indianapolis yesterday.
18: I think it's just a measure of the same thing we're talking about. The race is just on the way back. And I was with the Dallara people, this wonderful company. They're going to be building the new chassis here, making them available. You know, starting soon, you're going to have competing engines once again. You're going to have a huge variety of body shapes that once again we fans at least will get a huge kick out of seeing those compete against each other. So I think this year is just the precursor to what we're going to see.
0: Indiana Governor Mitch Daniels joining us. We're under caution for the third time of the afternoon, single car incident involving Jay Howard. Mr. Governor, stay put if you could for a second. Michael Young, you've got an update on Tony Kanaan.
8: Yeah, fan favorite Tony Kanaan came in fourth on that pit stop. As we called it, Pippa Mann pretty much ran after she left her pit stall, ran down pit lane, actually up against the wall, and drove through Tony Kanaan's pit box. When Tony came in, he got cut off by Pippa, and that's why he missed his pit box. The big key here, guys, now he's a lap down, went from 4th to 24th, all in that one stop.
0: Boy, that is costly indeed, of course. So one reason this one-car incident going to take a little longer is the two wide restarts. Brian Barnhart, of course, promised and is making good on that promise to make sure that the high line of the racetrack, Christianary, is swept and swept well. And we see two of the sweepers. They have just exited the high side on turn four.
19: Yes, two sweepers that was talked about yesterday at the drivers' meeting, and those sweepers are now riding down in front of you. But we have seen that now a couple of times where they make sure they get to the second groove and even the third groove here in turn four. Now, what we've seen since they have moved that start back to really the entrance of turn four, we have seen the leaders go side by side, Mike, but everybody else is falling back into single file. Though, then back in the pack, as drivers decide if they can make a move or not, there have been a few times when they've gotten up to you, we've seen them three wide.
0: So as we continue to watch, Dario Franchitti, the big recipient, as we mentioned on this last pit stop, is the leader. His teammate Scott Dixon runs second. Dan Weldon third. Alex Tagliani is fourth. And Townsend Bell runs fifth, as we are showing 68 of 200 laps complete. Governor Mitch Daniels from right here in Indiana joins us in the booth. And, Mr. Governor, let me just say, you know, I know that the last couple of years have been tough to deal with a state budget and do the things you have to do, but at least from where I sit, I say thank you for keeping us fiscally responsible and doing some good things for the state. Despite the fact that it hasn't always made you the most popular guy in the room, you've made some tough decisions. I appreciate that.
18: Well, no need thanking us. We're just doing what we're hired to do. But the most important thing going on is the Indiana economy is the most attractive for jobs and business anywhere right now. And that's what's going to keep us fiscally strong.
0: As always, you're welcome to stay as long as you like. We'll enjoy your commentary if you'd like to stick around. I understand, though, you have lots of obligations, but if you want, stick around for a few laps and chime in.
20: I'll wait a little longer.
0: Okay.
20: Thank you. Right.
0: This is a good seat. This is a good seat here at the Indianapolis Motor Speedway. Mitch Daniels, the governor of the state of Indiana. Nick Yeoman, an update from pit lane.
7: Yeah, a few drivers right now as we get ready to go green, taking the wave around. Elio Castroneves was moving up. Buddy Rice, John Andretti, both had strong runs going. They were three of the first cars that came in pit lane during that sequence. They got caught a lap down, taking the lap around, the wave around as of right now. So they're going to be back on the lead lap, but they are buried in this field right now.
0: Yeah, and unfortunately, because of Davey Hamilton's continuing problems, the HP crew trying to do everything they can to get that car right for him. They have been talking to him a lot, and we have been unable to speak with him. We hope the next time round on a round of cautions, we're able to do that. Dario Franchitti, Scott Dixon, Dan Weldon, Alex Tagliani, Townsend Bell, your top five. Mark James as the leaders head to you two wide.
5: And they're underway, picking up the pace as they get to the apex at turn number three. It looks like Dario Franchitti going to get the jump in front of Chris Denari.
19: And he does have a jump. They are too wide back in the field, but it is Dario Franchitti going to the inside. Scott Dixon trying to make the pass for second place.
0: So here comes Scott Dixon. He will move to the inside. He watches his teammate drive away, but here comes Tagliani Bake way low, and he makes the pass of a couple of cars.
4: What a pass it was. There were four wide for a moment or so, but meanwhile, still out in front is Dario Franchitti.
10: They pack up big time behind. Three wide through two as J.R. Hildebrand, Oral Servia going to run out of Beatrice. They almost touch wheels. They keep it clean. Leaders in three.
5: They're about four wide. If they had a little more room, they'd be five wide, about 10 deep in the pack. Meanwhile, Dario, then Dixon, the leaders already in the short chute in the north end.
19: Clearly, guys, sweeping the track has given you a couple of different lanes you can use. It's Franchitti and Dixon, 1-2.
0: Denny Breck, as we watch these cars circulate around, passing us right now is Scott Dixon. Behind him is Dario Franchitti. Lots of dicing out there. And, Kenny, I notice there's a lot of trash on the track there on the south end. How distracting is that for the drivers on the restarts when you have all those wrappers and things flying around? And certainly you don't want them to be in your radiator.
6: No, you don't. But you don't think about that too much. You know, just try to read the traffic and make sure you don't get caught up by the turbulence when you're in traffic like that, you know?
0: What do you think of that move by Alex Tagliani? Yeah. Then on the back straight, coming off a two by Oriol Servia. Gutsy moves there.
6: Yeah, it's nearly like it's the last 20 laps.
0: And instead, we're still 29 laps from the midway point. And interestingly enough, boy, Kenny, these guys are all over the button as we've got a chance to fight for the lead in one.
4: Well, it's not a fight anymore, Mike King, because Dixon is taking it away from his teammate. The Ganassi Red, 1-2, wow, into turn two.
10: They swap once again. It's Scott Dixon this time. Dario Franchitti behind him. And those two starting to pull away. Then it's that 77 machine of Alex Tagliani. But Tag's giving Dario a look.
5: Yeah, he's knocking on the rear wing a little bit as they set up for turn number three. Also, that 98 William Rast machine is plenty quick. He's pulled away from Townsend Bell at the exit of three.
19: Those four cars have broken away. It's the two red target cars followed by Tagliani and then Dan Weldon.
0: Well, Kenny, several drivers all over the button to push the pass button here early on. Alex Tagliani only has seven left. Same for Graham Rahal. Marco Andretti only has eight. Vitor Mira only has five pushes left where, for example, we take a look at Scott Dixon and Dario Franchitti. Dixon has 13. Franchitti has 12 left. So these guys really on the button early.
6: Yeah, he's 125 laps to go.
0: Yeah, so, you're right. They're racing like it's the last 15.
6: Yeah, it's a good race for sure. It's just the question is to be there at the end. I think Dario, being behind Dixon right now, probably be able to save a little fuel. Maybe, I mean, you know, you never know what you're going to get when you get a little further in.
0: Hey, we want to say thanks to you. I know you've got other places you need to be. Your family is here with you. It's been great seeing you as always. It was great seeing you in Long Beach. Kenny Breck, the 1999 Indy 500 winner. Always will have a special place in my heart because you were the first Indy 500 winner I ever called. So thanks so much. And you and AJ Foyt in 99 going to Victory Lane. Have you had a chance to see AJ?
6: Oh, yeah, many times. Yeah. Great, great guy.
0: Enjoy the rest of the day. We'll see you again real soon.
6: Will do. Thanks a lot for having me.
0: That is Kenny Breck, the Swede, who, of course, was so impressive during his career, won here in 1999, driving for AJ Foyt. And Donald, I'm amazed sometimes, you know, because so many people seem to overlook that fifth win for AJ Foyt. They always list him as a four-time winner. But in fact, with Kenny, he's got five. five baby boards sitting at home.
15: Absolutely, and that was a cliffhanger because Robbie Gordon was trying to stretch his fuel and hoping that there might be a yellow in the final 30 laps, and there wasn't. He would have won otherwise, but Kenny Breck was where he needed to be and took over for the win for A.J. Foyt.
0: We're watching the 82, that Lotus KV machine of Tony Kanaan, try to work his way back to the front after he lost 20 spots on the second round of pit stops. So Tony Kanaan, who was all the way up into the top five, dropped back to 24th. And right now, Tony Kanaan continues to work hard on track as he gets past Justin Wilson and goes to 21st place. Here's your top 10. Scott Dixon, the New Zealander, is out in front. The Scotsman, Dario Franchitti, runs second. The Canadian, Alex Tagliani, is third. The Englishman, Dan Weldon, is fourth. The American, Townsend Bell, is fifth. And look who's running sixth. The rookie, J.R. Hildebrand from Sausalito, California. He right now has himself a rocket ship as he is threatening to move into the top five in his first Indianapolis 500-mile race.
2: This is Danica Patrick. Now stay tuned for the greatest spectacle in racing.
0: Of 200 laps being shown, complete Mike King and the IMS radio network crew watching Scott Dixon lead his teammate Dario Franchitti. Here's your full field rundown as you've got Dixon out in front. Dario Franchitti runs second. Alex Tagliani is third. Dan Weldon is fourth. And Townsend Bell runs fifth. J.R. Hildebrand, the rookie, is sixth. Oriel Servia is seventh. Ed Carpenter is eighth. Graham Rahal is ninth. And on the move, Thomas Schechter has fallen now to 10th. James Hinchcliffe working his way back towards the top 10 as he is currently shown 11th, and Marco Andretti is 12th. Ryan Briscoe is 13th. Danica Patrick is 14th. Bertrand Baguette is 15th. 16th place to Charlie Kimball. 17th to Vitor Mira. 18th to Tony Kanaan. Buddy Rice is 19th. Justin Wilson is 20th. Elio Castroneves is 21st. John Andretti got caught out on that previous pit cycle, and John is currently 22nd, but has run as high as 11th here today. Alex Lloyd is 23rd, and Ryan Hunter-Reay continues to struggle. He is 24th. 25th to Anna Beatriz. Pippa Mann is 26th. Will Power is 27th. Davey Hamilton, struggling with steering on his machine, is 28th. Paul Tracy, 29th. Jay Howard is 30th, involved in an incident a bit earlier and out of the race. 31st is Simone Di Silvestro, also made contact with the wall. Suspension issues on that car, and she for now is behind the wall. EJ Viso, an incident earlier. Same story for his KV Lotus teammate, Takuma Sato, as they are shown 32nd and 33rd, respectively. Kevin, you've got John Barnes.
1: John Barnes, rookie. J.R. Hildebrand started 12th. He's running 6th. How's your rookie doing in his first 500?
20: He's doing incredible. We're so proud of him. I'd like to first say, give a shout-out to the troops that are deployed over there in Afghanistan, Iraq, all the National Guard soldiers. I'll tell you what, they're incredible. It makes us so proud to wear their uniform.
1: And the National Guard group has done great things with the veterans and the troops that are currently serving our country. That's John Barnes, the owner of Panther Racing.
0: Graham Rahal right now is the driver who has had the best day when you look at where he started on the grid and where he runs right now. Of course, Graham Rahal, a second-day qualifier and started 29th, but he is plus 20 on the day, and the Service Central Ganassi machine is currently shown in the top 10, running in 9th place. Marco Andretti having a pretty good day. He is plus 15. Ryan Briscoe plus 13 after starting buried in the field in 27th place. Let's see. Charlie Kimball, the rookie, is also having a good day as he is plus 12, and Thomas Schechter is plus 11. Since the restart, you'll remember Tony Kanaan had problems on pit lane after missing his pit stall. He is plus 5. Bertrand Baguette, since the last restart on lap 71, is plus 3. Lap leaders today, Scott Dixon out in front for 53 of the first 85 laps. He has led on four different occasions. Alex Tagliani has led twice for 20 laps. Dario Franchitti has led twice for 9 laps. Ed Carpenter has led one time for 3 laps. 3 cautions today for 19 laps. Those incidents involved Takuma Sato, second one EJ Viso, and the third one Jay Howard, and all three of those drivers are out. The good news is, though, it appears that all three of them are okay. So as we continue on, 85 of 200 laps complete. Kevin Lee, the latest on Will Power.
1: He had that early issue where they had a wheel come loose during a pit stop, so that was the beginning of their problems. And they believe when that wheel came off that they also dealt with developed a type of a brake issue, and they've had to come in two different times. So that last time they came in right before the restart was not a top-off. It was to address that issue now. So he's been dealing with handling in the car and the brake issues. Will Power, one of the strong contenders, is now a lap down.
0: Yeah, Tony Kanaan has just gotten past Charlie Kimball, now working on Vitor Mira's. Tony Kanaan and Mira both on the move. So Dixon, Franchitti, Weldon, Tagliani, and Bell, your top five. J.R. Hildebrand, Oriel Servia, Ed Carpenter, Graham Rahal, and Thomas Schechter round out the top 10. 87 of 200 are complete at the 100th anniversary running of the Indianapolis 500-mile race.
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0: Mike King and the entire IMS Radio Network crew back at the world's greatest race course for the 100th anniversary running of the Indianapolis 500-mile race. Stirring pre-race ceremonies as we pay tribute to our nation's military. And once the green flag fell on this spectacle, we have had some great racing. Four different leaders today, led by Scott Dixon. The 2008 Indy 500 winner has been out in front on four different occasions for a total of 59 laps. Alex Tagliani, our pole sitter, has led twice for 20 laps. Dario Franchitti has led two times for nine laps, but appears to be very, very strong. Ed Carpenter has led once for three laps. 91 of 200 are complete as we approach the midway point. We've had four lead changes. And four leaders, rather, nine lead changes, three cautions for 19 laps. Dario Franchitti, the quickest lap up to this point at 224.181. One of the drivers, Chris Denari, we've been keeping our eye on is Tony Kanaan. He had worked his way all the way into the top five, but lost 20 spots on pit lane during his second round of pit stops.
19: He just passed his countryman, Vitor Mira. He did so trying to make a move down near the white line in turn four. He's been very aggressive, but he has a very good car. He's making up time and laps here at the Indianapolis Motor Speedway. Vitor Mira trying to get back up to the top 10.
0: Michael Young, you got an update from the Tony Kanaan pit.
8: Well, you covered it, Mike, that he got all the way up to fourth place and had the incident with Pippa Man in pit lane. He restarted 14th. The only thing, or should say 24th, the only thing he said on the radio was, I have to pass all these cars again. He currently rides 16.
0: We talk about a guy who's passing a lot of race cars, Mark James. Graham Rahal, in his fourth start at Indianapolis, he's hoping it's going to be the charm. He has passed 21 cars right now as Graham Rahal started buried in the field, but looking real good as Mark, he is all the way up to eighth in that Service Central car.
5: He's a second-generation driver that's on the move, and we've also been watching of late a third-generation driver who's on the move. That's the 26 machine of Marco Andretti, who just slid around the 07 machine of Thomas Schechter. Mike, Marco has worked his way up to 10th, and he's in a car that knows how to get to victory lane. It's the same car, the Canadian Club machine, that Dario Franchitti drove to a win here at Indy in 2007.
0: Okay, we've got Anna Beatriz on pit lane, the Ipiranga Dreyer Reinbold entry, and Michael Young, looks like a quick in and out for Anna Beatriz, just a routine stop.
8: Yes, it was. It looked really good for that Dreyer and Reinbold team, the Ipiranga number 24. I'd say that was about a seven-second stop, boys. They did very well.
0: Yeah, the blue and yellow number 24 machine is away. Donald Davidson, you know, by and large, these two wide restarts have worked out pretty well. The incident that we saw that was touched off by the three-wide battle had nothing to do with the two-wide restart a little bit earlier when E.J. Visa wound up in the wall. Right now, it looks like the drivers are minding their P's and Q's.
15: Well, I'll tell you what, Mike. The drivers didn't like the idea of doing them, and the way around that is don't do them. And I've noticed that on the most of them, the drivers pretty much drop into single file when they come down the straightaway.
0: Yeah, but, you know, Mark James, let's face it, they did reach a bit of a compromise by moving essentially the start cones to the north end between 3 and 4, and the drivers far more comfortable going too wide and accelerating through 4 than they were going into turn number 1.
5: No question, and Mike, what we've talked about throughout the course of the week is that essentially you and I both know that regardless of what was talked about at the drivers' meeting, if a satisfactory compromise had not been reached, there was an outside possibility the drivers would have simply just done what they were comfortable doing, regardless of any threatened penalties. But, you know, they talk about the two wide restarts and how opposed they might be to them. The only time they wouldn't be opposed to going side by side through turn number one and turn number two would be on lap 199.
0: Okay, we're being told we're about three laps away from the window opening up, Donald Davidson, for pits. This would be the second round of green flag stops, if we can stay clean here. Second round of green flag stops in the three stops we've seen today. And over the last few years, Donald, we have not seen a lot of green flag stops here at the Speedway.
15: No, we've not. That'll be right at the halfway mark, too, and the average speed's picking up. It's up to 671. So, all right, it just jumped to 171.9. So it's still got a way to climb to Ari Leyendijk's record. Unless this pace keeps up, I think Ari Leyendijk's all-time record from 1990 will stand.
0: Okay, there's Dan Weldon. The William Rass car is on pit lane. The same story, the Herbalife number 99 car of Townsend Bell. Kevin Lee, they head to you.
9: Try to grab Michael.
0: Kevin Lee, they head to you.
9: He is pitted right in front of Townsend Bell, the two pseudo teammates associated with Sam Schmidt Motorsports. Brian Herta operates Weldon's car. A front wing adjustment for Weldon. He's going to get out easily and run a little longer stop for Townsend Bell. And he is also away. Those are two of the competitors running in the top five. And one off effort. The last time somebody won in our only IndyCar race of their era was Graham Hill in 1966.
0: Nick Yeoman.
7: We're watching Elio Castroneves, guys set up on the wall. They are still battling understeer in turn number three. Elio complaining quite a bit. John Andretti, he was just in and down and away as we see more cars, including Alex Tagliani, make his way down. Kevin Lee.
9: Here's Alex Tagliani. He started on the pole. He's still running in the top five fours before we started the green flag cycle. Still dealing with a little bit of a high oil temperature. So they took another oil blocker off right around the right front suspension.
0: Nick Yeoman.
7: Down here on pit lane, we see Thomas Schechter passing by, and here comes Elio Castroneves. They'll go to work on the Shell Pennzoil car. It'll be four tires and fuel for him. They're going to make a wing adjustment. They're going to take a little bit of wing out, and Elio Castroneves down and away. Kevin?
9: Here comes Scott Dixon. He's been running 1-2 lately with Dario Franchitti. Second right now. Dixon has led a lot of laps. Dixon with four tires. He's going to also make a front wing adjustment, a pretty significant one. And he's a little slow getting out. Almost stalled the car, but he keeps it going. And Dixon is away, Michael.
19: Yes, indeed. Graham Rahal with a clean and green stop. It was a good one for those guys. And then for the Geico team, it was a good stop. They made no changes. The only thing Tony Kanaan said was he has a little bit of understeer.
7: What a strong day it has been for Marco Andretti so far as his team waits. We see Dario Franchitti pass by as we've got a yellow flag.
0: So the yellow flag is out, and it's in turn four. Kristen Arie, it looks like, is that Oriel Servia?
19: It is on the outside wall resting just out of our vantage point at the apex of the short chute. Really in the middle of turn number four, we've got our binoculars on it. The safety truck is there. It's James Hinchcliffe, and now we are totally blocked by the red safety machines that are there, but the car hit and bounced on the outside of the wall, and it is resting there in the middle of turn four.
0: Yeah, we saw the blue and white, and we could only see the top of the car as it came to a stop, just alongside, pancaked alongside of the outside wall, and Chris, it presents a very difficult view for you. I have first thought that it might be the Telemundo machine, But it does appear to be the Sprott car of James Hinchcliffe. So Hinch, who was running in the top 11 as this round of pit stops was taking place, James Hinchcliffe's day has come to an end. Nick Yeoman, to you.
7: Yeah, James Hinchcliffe was reporting of the front end bouncing on the track, not having a lot of grip. A lot of these guys complaining about the lack of grip out there. He had obviously benefited from the pit stop sequence earlier because he had been in for a couple unscheduled stops after the contact with EJ Viso, but this is going to be a tough way to end for the rookie from Canada.
0: James Hinchcliffe brings out the caution flag as he gets up into the gray in turn number four, rather make it at the exit of turn number three, comes to a stop in turn number four. Our fourth caution flag of the day comes just past the midway point. 101 of 200 laps are complete. And look who has gone to P1 in the 100th anniversary running of the Indianapolis 500. The kid from California, Captain America, J.R. Hildebrand, is the leader of the 500. Bertrand Baguette runs second. Danica Patrick is third. Now, stay tuned for the greatest spectacle in racing. back at the Indianapolis Motor Speedway. Fourth caution of the day brought out when Canada's James Hinchcliffe hit the wall in turn number four. Rookie J.R. Hildebrand currently shown the leader. Let's start with updates from pit lane with Michael Young.
8: Yes, the cars that had yet to pit, Charlie Kimball on my end along with Ryan Briscoe and Ryan Hunter-Reay, all great pit stops for those guys. Obviously, they wanted to get in a little bit earlier. The caution caught them out. Obviously, had enough fuel, but all good stops here on this end. And Nick Yeoman.
7: After starting 25th, Danica Patrick's had a fairly quiet but productive day. She came in for a routine pit stop, down and away. No changes for the GoDaddy machine. Kevin Lee.
9: For the second time today, Dario Franchitti had the yellow work in his favor. He was already on pit lane when the yellow came out, so no penalty. And after this is all cycled through, Franchitti is going to move back to the front. The other winners here that came in the same time, Oriel Servia, he should be in the second position. Ed Carpenter may move all the way up to fourth. Marco Andretti may be all the way up to third, picking up significant spots because of the timing of their pit stops.
0: Well, the good news for those of you who are James Hinchcliffe fans, he walked away under his own power, but the car will not be able to continue. J.R. Hildebrand is shown as our race leader, but we will cycle through this time by, and we'll give you the update. Dario Franchitti, before the last round of stops, was shown in second place, and Oriel Servia third. As the cars make their way down the front straight, let's check into the garage area with Dave Wilson.
11: Well, Simona Tisavestra and her crew have been back here working on this machine. She still has her driver's uniform on. It's the right rear toe link they have been working on. And they're not really frantic on getting it out there, but they are working on it continuously. And again, she will not come out of the garage to talk to any of the media yet, because I think they're going to put her back in the 78 machine and get her back out there.
0: Okay, Dave, thanks very much. When we come back, we'll try to check in with our driver analyst on track, Davey Hamilton. Right now, Dario Franchitti, the Scotsman who is making a bid for his third win here at Indianapolis and second in a row, is your race leader. The Spaniard, Oriel Servia, runs second. And the American, Marco Andretti, is third. Another American, Ed Carpenter, is fourth. And the New Zealander, Scott Dixon, is currently shown in fifth place. Rest of the top ten, Dan Weldon, Alex Tagliani, Townsend Bell, J.R. Hildebrand, and Ryan Briscoe, your top 10 with 104 of 200 complete at the Indianapolis Motor Speedway.
13: I'm Marco Andretti. Now stay tuned for the greatest spectacle in racing.
0: Back at the Indianapolis Motor Speedway, where just before going back to green, the cars will see the furled flag, which indicates just one to go. Davey Hamilton, the Hewlett-Packard car, will come down pit lane, the lone car on pit lane, as we have completed our third round of pit stops. Dario Franchitti is out in front. Oriel Servia up to second. Marco Andretti is third. Ed Carpenter is fourth. Scott Dixon is fifth. Dan Weldon is sixth. Alex Tagliani is seventh. Townsend Bell is eighth. J.R. Hildebrand is ninth. And Ryan Briscoe is currently shown in 10th place. So as we get set to watch the restart, Jake Query, the leaders are in front of you.
10: And as they make their way through now, Elio Castroneves drops back. He was behind Dario Franchitti, and he now gets to the outside, warms those tires up. Of course, he's not on the lead lap. Dario Franchitti, Oriel Servia, they start to form row by row, side by side, Mark in front of three.
5: Look at formation, waiting on the rear of that pack to set up shop and get into their rows of two by two. We saw Buddy Rice and Tony Ganon get the wave around. They're trying to catch up to the rear of the field. They're going to have to pedal hard to get that done. Tony Ganon pushing Graham Rahal through turn number three. Meanwhile, the leader's in front of Chris Denari.
19: And here's where they can accelerate, and accelerate he did. Dario Franchitti has the lead ahead of Castroneves and Oriel Servia.
0: Four wide off of turn number four as we had a car get dangerously close to the wall. It was Ryan Briscoe, Jerry Baker. They hit you in turn number one.
4: They tried to go three wide, couldn't get it done. Franchitti of Servia will fall to third and ready into the number two spot.
10: And as they move their way, Dario Franchitti goes through. Then it's Elio Castroneves, the lap car, then Oriel Servia. But Scott Dixon tries to move his way further back, but Dario Franchitti already in three.
5: And again, Dan Weldon, fast all day long, jumps out of line in the rear of the pack, works his way around a couple of cars. Meanwhile, the leader exits the short chute in the north end.
19: The leaders are now making the left-hand turn in turn number four. But guys, the thing to watch about in these restarts, you had three to four wide. There was a car that just missed the attenuator at the start of pit road.
0: That was Briscoe as Briscoe made that dive inside, went four wide previous time by to pass a couple of cars as Ryan Briscoe really eager to get to the front in any way, shape, or form as right now he is shown in ninth place. Keep in mind that Ryan started buried in the field, 26. And Mark James, I can't help but notice every time you guys have your mics open, we can hear the buffeting of the wind. The wind has really picked up out there.
5: Pretty consistent, and it's pretty stout up high where we are above the Northeast 5th, and we can hear it blowing off the shoulders of Chris Denary right across his microphone at turn four.
19: Mark and Mike, it is out of the west, so it is into their face in that short shoot on the north end. Franchitti still has the lead in front of you.
0: Across the line, about two car lengths separate. Dario Franchitti and Elio Castroneves in turn number one.
4: And quick just for a quick moment, it looked like Castroneves wanted to jump to the inside, changes his mind, gets back in line, and he's got company with Serbia right behind him.
10: And Oreo Serbia taking a real hard look at the back end of that Elio Castroneves number three machine. Castroneves the last machine, but Oreo Serbia trying to separate himself now, get past him and move into the leaders.
5: Franchitti, Oreo Serbia, then Marco Andretti, then Ed Carpenter, then Scott Dixon. They stay that way through turn three.
19: And you've got that lap car of Elio Castroneves. It's right there in the middle between Franchitti and Oreo Serbia.
0: Elio Castroneves was so hoping that he was going to find his mojo this month of May. Just hasn't happened. He's going to unlap himself, Jerry Baker, but still has a long way to go.
4: Well, that's the one thing he had to do, though, Mike, is he hits toward Jake. He had to get himself unlapped. Jake, he got the job done.
10: Boy, how weird does that sound? Elio Castroneves has unlapped himself. That's the situation he's in now. Behind him, it's Dario Franchitti, who's your leader, then Oreo Serbia.
5: And Serbia's coming plenty hard. The mirrors of that target machine full of the blue number two machine of Oreo Serbia at the exit of turn three into the short chute in the north end.
19: Oreo Serbia is right where he was, second behind Franchitti as Castroneves out in front. Again, he's a lap down.
0: Boy, the wind really buffeting the cars out there as they head down the front straight. And Bacon, looking at the windsock, you know, Chris talked about that the wind was coming out of the west at his end.

0: Now, as the field goes by me now, they have the wind at their back as they exit turn two, but once they make their way through the south end of the track and then head north on the front straight, they move into the wind. The wind on two different areas of this huge 2.5 mile oval moving in two different directions.
1: Boy, what a day Marco Andretti is having. Right now, Marco is shown in third place in the Venom Energy Drink car. He is plus 24 on the day in Oriel Servia. Servia has moved to the front at the north end and down the front straight across the yard of bricks. Jerry Baker, the Spaniard, Oriel Servia, and Neumannhaus racing out in front of the Speedway.
2: This will be the first lap he's ever led here. He's been racing for a number of years here, but this is the first time, and Jake East really stretched things out over there.
0: And Oriel Servia didn't even have a ride full-time a year ago. Now not only does he have one, he's piloted into the front of the Indianapolis 500.
3: Pulling up on Elio Castroneves, trying to put Elio a lap down once again. Oriel Servia made the pass at the midway point of the back straightaway.
4: Oriel Servia started on the outside of row one, had fallen back. Now he is the leader in Indianapolis.
1: How about Oriel Servia? Started on the outside of the front row, as Chris Denary said, had fallen back as far as ninth, but now has raced himself into the lead. Here's your top 10 with 114 of 200 laps complete. Oriel Servia out in front. Dario Franchitti runs second. Marco Andretti is third. Ed Carpenter is fourth. And then you've got Scott Dixon running in fifth place. Rest of the top 10, Townsend Bell, Dan Weldon, Ryan Briscoe, J.R. Hildebrand, and Danica Patrick. 114 of 200 laps are complete at the 100th anniversary running of the Indianapolis 500.
5: This is 2008 Indy 500 winner Scott Dixon. Now stay tuned for the greatest spectacle in racing.
1: We're back at the Indianapolis Motor Speedway, coming to you from the ninth floor of the IMS Pagoda, 104 feet above the yard of bricks, as we are currently showing 118 of 200 laps complete. Oriel Servia, the Spaniard, driving for Neumannhaus Racing in that Telemundo-sponsored machine, is currently the leader. Dario Franchitti, the two-time and defending 500 winner, is second. Third to Marco Andretti, who started well back in the field, plus 24 on the day he started, 27th. Ed Carpenter is currently fourth. Scott Dixon is fifth. Townsend Bell is sixth. Dan Weldon is seventh. J.R. Hildebrand is eighth. Ryan Briscoe is ninth. And Danica Patrick is 10th. Rookie Charlie Kimball currently runs 11th. Alex Tagliani is 12th. Thomas Schechter is 13th. Bertrand Baguette is 14th. Tony Kanaan runs 15th. 16th place to Graham Rahal. 17th place to Vitor Mira. Buddy Rice is 18th. Elio Castroneves a lap down. No, actually unlapped himself a couple of laps earlier, so he is in 19th place. Alex Lloyd currently 20th place, but Alex is one lap down. 21st place to Justin Wilson. Will Power 22nd. Ryan Hunter-Reay 23rd. John Andretti, 24th. Pippa Mann, 25th. Anna Beatrice, 26th. Davey Hamilton, 27th. James Hinchcliffe, 28th, and out of the race after an incident in the north end a few laps earlier. Paul Tracy has been battling handling problems on his car after making early contact with the wall, 29th. Jay Howard out after an earlier incident. Simona Di Silvestro, right now in the garage area, they're trying to fix her ailing car. She's 31st. EJ Vizo, 32nd. Takuma Sato is 33rd. Once again, Oriel Servia out in front. The difference, 7/10 of a second. Now make it 83/100 of a second with 120 of 200 laps. His lead has grown just a bit over Dario Franchitti as he continues to run well. As we are welcoming to the broadcast booth Al Spire, the executive director of Firestone Racing, with us at all of our events. But obviously, Al, the Indianapolis 500 is so special. Special for Firestone is you look to win yet again. What, 62nd win this will be for Firestone when that car is parked in victory lane?
6: That's correct, Mike. Yeah,
1: that's
6: we got
1: a lot
6: 61
1: of winning.
6: Last year, 62 today. And out of the 100 years, the centennial here, Firestone's been here 80 of those 100 years. We did miss 20 in the 70s to the 95 era, but 80 out of 100 years we've been here.
1: As we mentioned, Al Spire is with us, and we will be talking with him more in just a minute as we pause 10 seconds for station identification. You're listening to the Indianapolis Motor Speedway Radio Network. Oriel Servia out in front, 122 of 200 laps complete. Dario Franchitti, Scott Dixon running in the top three here at the 100th anniversary running of the Indianapolis 500-mile races. Al Spire, executive director of Firestone Racing, is with us. You know, Kenny Breck was up here, Al, a little bit earlier, talking and saying, look, these guys are racing like it's
7: lap 195. We weren't even to the quarter post yet. Really leaning.

0: leaning hard on the cars and the tires here today.
1: Well, yeah, the lap speeds they're turning now are, you know, right up there, but I think they've still got a little bit left, Mike. You wait till the last 10 laps or so, and we'll see what they can really do. But tires are working very well. Haven't had any issues there. Right sides are holding up extremely well. Now, some of the teams seem to be doing something with the left front, maybe shifting some weight over there or whatever. It's very atypical for us to get more wear on the left side than the right side. So some of them may have found something that's helping them go fast.
0: So are they playing with weight in the car? Or are they playing with pressures in the tires?
1: No, it's probably either weight or toe or something like that. But some of the very fast cars are getting more wear on the left front than the right side tires, which, again, is very unusual.
0: Al, we're 23 laps past halfway, and we've seen several drivers, including Marco Andretti, who has really had a strong run, plus 23. I mean, he started buried in the field, but Marco Andretti, it seems like, has been able to move. We've also seen drivers go low on the racetrack. It happened in the Firestone Indy Lights race, and already two or three times today, Al, guys are taking more chances, it seems like, on their Firestone Firehawks to the low side of this racetrack. A lot of moves we have not seen made to that part of the track in recent years.
1: I think they've got a lot of confidence and the grip level of the cars, and you know, you got more downforce in the race certainly than you have in the qualifying runs. So, you know, the way we look at it, they're driving the car pretty much anywhere they want.
0: Of course, we like what seems to be more typical now than ever before. You have one condition on carb day and a completely separate condition on race day, and right now very warm like it was a year ago. It was like a cool autumn day on Friday. How big a challenge to your engineers to bring a tire that's going to be good in both?
1: You know, last year we had very similar conditions where we had some cool weather, but then it was hot on race day. The tire worked extremely well. That's why we brought the same tire back here this year in 2011, and we're saying the same thing. It drives the crews crazy trying to change their setup for race day, but as far as the tires holding up, whether it's cold or hot, the tires are performing quite well.
0: Well, Al, as always, we appreciate everything Firestone does for this sport. Thanks to you for everything you do for us, and certainly to Firestone, we want to say thanks, and to Larry and Mary and all the folks at the Firestone Complete Car Care Center here in Speedway who played great hosts to our four Indy Live shows, and we had great crowds for all those shows. That was an awful lot of fun and something I hope we continue to do.
1: Yeah, we hope we can do that at other locations and certainly come back next year and do it here in Indianapolis as well.
0: Al, enjoy the rest of the race. We'll look for you down in Victory Lane.
1: Thanks, Mike.
0: Okay, Al Spire, Executive Director of Firestone Racing. Dave Wilson, you've caught up with James Hinchcliffe.
2: Yeah, very disappointed young man. James, what happened out there?
3: Sort of one of those classic rookie mistakes. You know, we were actually due to come in and pit that lap. The tires had actually really gone off quite badly, and, you know, the wind was picking up and the car was moving around a bit, and I had seen Bertrand got a good run, and I backed off early to give him the corner knowing we were coming in, and just got a little bit up in the gray, and unfortunately, with how worn the tires were, we had no grip to hang on to it. So it's, you know, an unfortunate end of the day for the Sprott car and all the Newman Haas boys. We've been, you know, working hard all month, and everything's been going smooth all month, so it's sort of a shame it all the bad luck came in the race.
2: Good luck next year.
3: Thanks very much.
2: James Hinchcliffe, guys. Let's go to the pit lane with Kevin Lee.
4: Well, one of the great stories all month has been the cars of Sam Schmidt Motorsports, who had three starting up at the front. Alex Tagliani, we've reported his high oil pressure temperatures, his oil temperatures, and that's been one of the reasons why he's fallen all the way back to 18th. They've had two long pit stops. They also had bad timing, and he's lost a few spots since this restart, but he's not said anything. But the other two cars associated with Sam Schmidt Motorsports, their driver, Townsend Bell, is still doing very well. He's running in the sixth position. Tom Anderson is helping to call his race. Tom Anderson was just released from Andretti Autosport last weekend after their issues in qualifying, but as you might expect, someone with his experience and success found a job very quickly. Anderson said plenty of time left for Townsend Bell. And Dan Weldon, a one-off effort. Sam Schmidt Motorsports associated with Brian Herta. Weldon is running in the fifth position.
5: Well, it's been a quiet day for Marco Andretti, but a quiet day doesn't mean a bad day. He started back on the outside of row number 9 all the way up to 4th. We'll check in with his father, Michael Andretti. What's Marco saying about the car? Strong run so far today.
6: Yeah, it's okay. We're a little bit slow, so we got to get the speed a little bit up. We're going to try to change the next lap.
5: What's he saying about tire wear? We're hearing different things from different teams as far as the wear on the tires.
6: The Firestone's been good.
5: That's Michael Andretti watching his son Marco have a strong day. Remember, guys, there was some fear that he may not even make the race. Mike?
0: Okay, Nick, thanks so much. Dario Franchitti has gone back to the front. Oriel Servia runs second. Scott Dixon is third. Marco Andretti is fourth. And Dan Weldon is fifth. 129 of 200 laps are complete at the 100th anniversary running of the Indy 500.
7: This is 2007 Indy 500 winner Dario Franchitti. Now stay tuned for the greatest spectacle in racing.
0: 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Mike King and the entire IMS Radio Network crew back with you. Five different leaders. Townsend Bell, who has been running very strong today, currently sixth on pit lane. So as we watch Townsend Bell and Paul Page, as we watch him roll very slowly, you've been calculating some of the pit strategy. These teams wanting to get to lap 136 so they can do this thing on one more stop following this one.
8: Yeah, well, you're remembering that during a caution, they actually all but manufacture fuel. They get great mileage then. Otherwise, about a one lap per 1 gallon of fuel.
0: Kevin Lee.
4: He's going to come in and get into his spot first. They're going to make a significant front wing adjustment. He needs more front wing. Townsend Bell is away. Here comes Dan Weldon. He'll be coming in just a moment, too.
0: Okay, so we'll just have to wait and see then. And we see that lap 135, as we are complete now, lap 135, Dario Franchitti still out on track. Back to Kevin Lee as we watch the William Rast machine, the 98 car of Dan Weldon, roll towards you here, towards the south end. So, Kevin, pick him up.
4: Can Dan Weldon win in a one-up effort? His first and might be his only race of the year. He's been running at or near the top five all day. The William Rast team makes the adjustment. They change four tires. They will hold him. Will he get the fuel in? And Weldon is away here on lap 135.
0: Okay, Oriel Servia is on pit lane. Marco Andretti also on pit lane. Nick Yeoman, Marco is rolling slowly towards you on pit lane at 60 miles an hour. Here comes that red, black, and white Venom Energy machine.
5: Yeah, you heard from his father, Michael, earlier and said tire wear, not an issue. He gives up fourth place, and the tires coming off the car look pretty good. Four tires and fuel. They will pack that car full of fuel as Marco Andretti is down and away. Kevin Lee.
4: Up at the front, we're waiting for the Ganassis to come in. Oriel Servia is going to get away among those that just came in a moment. Marco Andretti is going to roll down the pit lane, and we'll wait for Dario Franchitti trying to win for the third time in really his last four tries. Rolling down at 60 miles an hour. Mike?
0: So Dario Franchitti on pit lane. We see other cars, Alex Tagliani, Elio Castroneves, Scott Dixon also on pit lane. So Kevin Lee, Scott Dixon, the leader in front of you.
4: Here is Franchitti. He's going to hit his marks first. Then we're going to see Dixon come in right around him and Alex Tagliani at the front. So Franchitti was the first one in. Dixon is pitted right in front of him. And then Tagliani has the number one position. Franchitti will beat out Castroneves. And Tagliani is going to beat out Scott Dixon. So Scott Dixon loses a little bit of time on pit road. And Alex Tagliani now back in the mix. Michael?
9: That great stop for Tony Kanaan. Although when they dropped the car, they shot the water into the, when they try to get the ethanol off the car, into his face. So he's got a visor full of the substance that they use to clean the ethanol off the car. A good stop. Kanaan started 24th. He got up tonight that last green flag run, guys. Great run for TK.
0: Yeah, we keep our eye on Danica Patrick. So here comes the GoDaddy.com machine. As she slows to a stop, Nick, you're there.
5: Yeah, Danica Patrick cycled as high as fourth through this pit sequence. They will go to work on the car. She revs the engine. It looks like a clean stop. And like we see with many of these cars, the stop's a little bit longer than normal as they try to pack them full of fuel. It's going to be awfully close towards the end of this race, Mike.
0: So now, Paul Page, it all falls on the drivers as to what kind of fuel economy they can find over these next 25, 30 laps or so.
8: Yeah, well, they should be in pretty good shape. The 136 lap was my mark as what they wanted to do before they would get to a single stop to the end of the race. Now the projection would be the 168th lap. will be their final stop. Of course, that depends on how the cautions go.
0: J.R. Hildebrand wheels the Panther Racing, the National Guard machine, into his pit stall as the crew goes to work. He has run as high as the lead here today. Currently, as he came in for this round of stops, had dropped back just a bit. Right now, shown as second on the board. So J.R. Hildebrand, he is down, he is away. Another good stop by the Panther Racing crew is now Charlie Kimball, another rookie on pit lane. John Andretti, the Petty Blue and Red Window World machine, car number 43, has pulled into his pit stall. Dreyer and Reinbold Racing coming to the attention of that car. Looks like another good stop there. Packing is in as much ethanol as they possibly can. So, boy, this, you know, Paul, we have not seen, we were talking to Donald Davidson about this earlier. This is the first time in many years that we have seen three rounds of green flag stops here at the Speedway.
8: Well, and it puts all of that pressure on the crew because, as you say time and time again, Mike, it's second in the stop is well over 100 yards on the track. You can literally make up a position. And those crews, I love it when I've been down there for a while, and I love it because they pull in and they go to work. They're so nervous. They're moving around, and then the car comes in. They jump on it. 8-9 seconds later, they're off the car, and everybody around them applauds. It's so good.
0: Another quick update. Nick Yeoman, Bertrand Baguette.
5: Yeah, Bertrand Baguette just gave up the lead when he came in for a clean four-tire stop. It's been an awfully quiet day. Bertrand Baguette not saying a lot on the radio. He's been in the top 15 all day long, Mike.
0: So we will check the field as they come by next time. Bine, when we get back from break, we will give you the top 10, and we'll give you the full field rundown. 141 of 200 laps being shown complete as Dario Franchitti is now being shown the leader of the 100th anniversary running of the Indy 500.
10: I'm Tony Kanaan. Now stay tuned for the greatest spectacle in racing.
0: At the Indianapolis Motor Speedway, Dario Franchitti is our leader, looking to become a three-time champion here at the Indianapolis Motor Speedway with two in a row. He has the fastest lap of the day at 224.181. Here's your full field rundown with 146 of 200 laps shown complete. Dario Franchitti, as we mentioned, out in front. Scott Dixon runs second. Oriel Servia has now dropped back to third. Dan Weldon is fourth. Marco Andretti is fifth. Townsend Bell is sixth. Tony Kanaan runs seventh. J.R. Hildebrand is eighth. Danica Patrick is ninth. And Ryan Briscoe is 10th. Graham Rahal runs 11th. Ed Carpenter is 12th. Bertrand Baguette is 13th. Charlie Kimball is 14th. Thomas Schechter is 15th. Elio Castroneves is 16th. Vitor Mira runs 17th. Buddy Rice, 18th. Alex Tagliani, 19th place, and having problems keeping the temperature down. The Alex Lloyd runs 20th, and we've got a car slowing down. It is Alex Tagliani. We were just telling you, as they are having problems with the temperature on board that car, Tagliani, our pole sitter, it looks like could be terminal. So Alex Tagliani, who is running 19th, has brought out our fifth yellow flag. Alex Lloyd shown in 20th place, Will Power 21st, Justin Wilson 22nd, Pippa Mann 23rd, Ryan Hunter-Reay 24th, John Andretti 25th, Anna Beatrice 26th, Davey Hamilton, 27th, Paul Tracy, 28th, James Hinchcliffe, 29th, then Jay Howard, Simone Di Silvestro, E.J. Viso, and Takuma Sato. Problems for Alex Tagliani, our pole sitter, more than just overheating. Apparently, he did make some contact as the right front is askew. Alex Tagliani's day appears to be done at the Indianapolis Motor Speedway.
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0: 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Of course, tomorrow is Memorial Day here in the United States, a day that our nation honors its fallen heroes. Take a moment to thank our veterans and remember those who made the ultimate sacrifice defending freedom. Alex Tagliani has brought out our fifth caution of the day. Kevin Lee, he is in pit lane, and it looks like he is done.
4: He's climbed out of the car. There's significant damage to the suspension of that car, so the pole sitter's day is done early. Nick,
5: Marco Andretti is one of the takers that came down pit lane. A lot of debate whether to come in or not. No wing adjustment. Marco Andretti down and away, Michael Young.
9: Another Schechter coming in from 14th. He gets out just in front of Ana Beatriz. Alex Lloyd also in as well. Tony Kanaan had tires out. They thought better of it, guys. They stayed out this time.
0: Bertrand Baguette also getting out just in front of Charlie Kimball. It also looks like Thomas Schechter and Ana Beatriz on pit lane. So we remain under caution. Fifth caution of the afternoon. First came out early on lap 20. Takuma Sato brought it out. Second came out on lap 28. It was EJ Viso in the wall. Third caution came out on lap 61 for the single car incident involving Jay Howard. James Hinchcliffe brought out our fourth caution flag of the afternoon on lap 100. And Alex Tagliani, our pole sitter, brings out our fifth caution of the day. So five single car incidents slow the action here today at the Indianapolis Motor Speedway. 150 of 200 complete. Dario Franchitti leads Scott Dixon and Oriol Servia.
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0: Under caution at the Indianapolis Motor Speedway, Mike King and the entire IMS Radio Network broadcast team. Dario Franchitti is out in front. A rash of pit stops after our fifth caution of the day brought out by a single car incident involving Alex Tagliani. Let's see if we can check in with our driver analyst, Davey Hamilton, on track. IMS Radio Network control to Davey Hamilton. Davey, do you read?
12: Yeah, Mike, I got you.
0: Davey, first opportunity to talk to you. I know battling some issues with the steering. Give us the status of the track and of the HP car at this point.
12: Well, Mike, you're cutting out a little bit. Hopefully you can hear me. Yeah, we went off the bat. We just had too much understeer. I filed to the back, and that led us in a bad position in the pit lane. And Viso came out right inside of us, but that's the way it is. Like, we're battling back. You know, the car's not that good traffic.
0: Davey, an awful lot of traffic out there today. You just said the car was not that good in traffic, but is the car getting better as we come down to the final 45 laps of this race?
12: Well, you know, I'm just trying to stay out of everybody's way and survive it. I want to finish this race, Mike, and, you know, it's usually disappointing that we're not running for contention to place good this thing. And so my biggest thing is I just want to finish this thing and let the leaders battle for the lead amongst themselves.
0: Lastly, Davey, the wind has really picked up since the start. Is there any problem at all dealing with the wind?
12: Yeah, you know, it just makes a huge understeer over in turn two, coming off of one and into two. The front end really alerted the turn. So safe for everybody, but yeah, moving you around, you got to pay attention to it for sure.
0: Okay, Davey, you guys are doing a good job on the two wide restarts. Be careful out there. You've got 47 to go. So that is Davey Hamilton, our IMS Radio Network driver analyst. And, Paul, you know, the one thing about the wind is it's equal for everyone. We'll get to Paul in a second. Donald Davidson, a couple of notes.
13: Indeed, on Dario Franchitti's number of laps led now, I think is like 60, would be up to about 66, 67 by now.
0: Well, he's led 41 laps today. Scott Dixon has led 66.
13: All right, I'm sorry. Yes. I got the wrong note. Nevertheless, going into today's race, Franchitti ranked 21st in all times laps led. And within a lap or two here, he's going to very shortly be able to pass Johnny Rutherford in the all-time laps led department. And more significantly, he will very shortly have led more laps than Jim Clark, his idol. And when he gets into the interview room, I hope that one of the journalists points that out, because that will mean a great deal to him.
0: But Donald, of course, he comes into today's race as Dario Franchitti with 27 career wins in IndyCar racing, spanning his career in all series combined. He is currently tied with Johnny Rutherford for 10th on the all-time win list. If he wins today, he will go to 10th all by his lonesome. Next in sight for him will be Rick Mears, as he'll need just one more. If he can win here today, he'll only need one more win to tie Rick Mears on the all-time list.
13: Well, we are probably jumping the gun
0: a little bit
13: because we've got 45 laps to go.
0: A little bit.
13: But if Franchitti were to win, he would be the 10th person to have won the race at least three times.
0: A lot of ifs, Paul Page, on race day at the Indianapolis Motor Speedway, particularly with 45 to go.
8: There are so many still yet to be determined. It's interesting to me that Penske's kind of split the strategy, and I'm not sure why, because Donald has said it. I've said it, very un-Penske-like day here. The wind, you asked about it. It has been a headwind down the front straightaway most of this day, but in the past few minutes, it's become a crosswind. Now, that doesn't bother you on the main straightaway all that much, but it does on the backstretch. Main straightaway, you got the big grandstands protecting everything.
0: Chris Denari, two-wide restart coming to you. We are working lap 155. They're in turn four.
9: They are slowing up behind Dario Franchitti, and he's got about a 20-car length advantage.
0: How about that? And Jerry Baker, it looked like Dario drove away while everyone else missed the ship coming out of turn number four.
14: And we've got a gaggle right behind him. Oriel Servia will take over the second spot, then the 14th car of Vitor Mira. But right now, it's all Dario in turn two.
15: Traffic jam further back in the field. Wow. Four wide, Danica Patrick. It sends Elio Castroneves onto the pit exit road. Dario Franchitti all the way up into turn number three.
9: It was Pippa Mann starting outside of row number one that bottled up the field behind her. Oriel Servia got through. So did Vitor Mira. Scott Dixon still mired behind the 36 machine of Pippa Mann.
16: Well, the two cars, Franchitti and Oriel Servia, have broken away from the pack. They are 1-2 down the front straightaway.
0: Well, I've seen a lot of restarts, Paul Page, in my years here at the Speedway. I don't think I've ever seen one quite that wild. Unbelievable that no one wound up in the wall on that one.
8: Yeah, a big jump right off and a big separation from the leader back to second place. But what got me was watching Elio Castroneves. He dropped down on the pit access road going through the short chute and just stayed down there.
0: Dario Franchitti is out in front. A great jump for Dario on the restart on lap 156. Oriel Servia runs second. Scott Dixon is third. Alex Tagliani, our pole sitter, Dave Wilson, he is out of this one. You've got him.
2: Alex, what happened out there today?
3: I don't know. I mean, the car was very, very competitive early on in the race. I think the team did a fantastic job. Pit stops, so on and so forth. Unfortunately, at some point, we lost the balance of the car. The car became very, very nervous. And at that point, we were struggling a lot just to maintain speed. So it's a shame because we had a very competitive car.
2: Okay, we got it. Let's go to turn two to Jake Query.
15: Happened in turn number one, right smack dab now in the middle between one and two. Two cars have been collected. Townsend Bell is one and Ryan Briscoe is the other. So once again, the caution comes out. Dan Weldon had made contact and slid out of turn number four. Then Townsend Bell and Ryan Briscoe got collected between one and two. We are under caution working lap 157, Mike King.
0: Chris Denari, you saw this start. What happened?
9: Yes, Townsend Bell came right out of four, and he white-walled both of his tires, but it never went yellow. It stayed green. He corrected it and went down to the inside by the pit wall, and then he must have slingshotted back in front of somebody. So it really created the problem out of turn four when he hit the outside wall. But, again, he kept it underneath him, and it never went yellow. It stayed green. But then the problem's down in turn one.
0: Elio Castroneves, who avoided carnage on the restart, is back on pit lane. He has sheared the right rear tire right off of the wheel. So he comes back in with all four wheels intact, but only three tires. So the crew will go to work on the Shell V-Power car. Elio Castroneves, Nick Yeoman in front of you.
5: Yeah, boy, and this just caps off what you guys have talked about, a miserable day for Team Penske. Will Power had problems early on pit lane, and this caution is going to really end the day for Ryan Briscoe and Elio Castroneves in terms of trying to win the 100th anniversary of the Indianapolis 500.
0: Well, unfortunately, our first multi-car incident of the day involves Townsend Bell and Ryan Briscoe. They got hooked up in turn number one. Looked like they might be able to stay off the wall, but then they both slid out. Gravity just pulled them. Centrifugal force just pushed them out to the outside safer barrier. And Jake Query, a lot of damage to those two cars. It looks like, though, both drivers are awake and alert and could be okay.
15: And that is the good news. And, of course, Ryan Briscoe, we saw a year ago, he told me that the trickiest thing in coming out of a caution is to wonder how long it's going to be before those tires fully grip. It bit him a year ago when those cold tires got Ryan Briscoe coming off a restart. And now for the second time in 3 years, Ryan Briscoe's day at the Indianapolis Motor Speedway has come to an end. due to contact. This time it's with Townsend Bell. But as you said, Mike, as that safety team works on him, both of them are out of the car.
0: Well, that leaves only one Penske car still running, or at least running in any type of contention, as Elio Castroneves has had his problems. Will Power is on pit lane. Nick, you are watching what Danica Patrick right now.
5: Yeah, Danica Patrick just now leaving pit lane. It's getting awfully close to see if cars can go the rest of the way. Her teammate Marco Andretti, some second guessing. He came in earlier. Michael Andretti got on the radio and said, hey, we should have left you out. Don't worry about it, P10. Marco's obviously going to move up a little bit here with the pit sequence, but Danica Patrick may be trying to play the strategy card.
0: Yeah, and unless they get a lot of help with several more laps under caution, you're not going to be able to do a 41-lap stint on one load of fuel. Let's go to Michael Young.
9: Yeah, big restart that last time for Thomas Schechter. Eight positions, guys. That moves him up to seventh. Tony Kanaan currently running fifth. They said they're going to be good to go with one more stop. Same thing for Schechter. They're just conserving fuel, but one stop left for them. So looking very good for the number 82 and that Thomas Schechter 07.
0: We'll reset the entire field when we come back. Sixth caution flag of the afternoon brought out by a two-car incident in turn number one. Ryan Briscoe and Townsend Bell done for the day at the Indianapolis Motor Speedway.
17: This is Danica Patrick. Now stay tuned for the greatest spectacle in racing.
0: Forty laps, 100 miles remain. Soon to be 97 and a half, Paul Page, as they come across the Yard of Bricks, and we will complete lap 161. Mike King, the entire IMS radio network crew, and Paul, you mentioned, you know, guys are now looking at those numbers because, you know, some of those guys who may have been saving fuel when they were on strategy, now that they get a couple of yellows in close proximity, they've made some fuel, and they're going to be able to come in and probably do a time stop that is going to get them in and out pretty quick.
8: Yeah, under yellow, they've got little refineries in the back of the car. They make so much fuel. But now if I'm running the tactics on one of these cars, what I'm going to do is start thinking about when that last stop's going to come. Obviously, it's going to come at least into the 170s now. And I'm going to think about time stopping it. The question then becomes the tires.
0: And Kevin Lee, that is the question we were talking about during the commercial break, and actually we'll check in with Nick Yeoman. Nick, the question that we posed to you was, do any of these teams double stint their Firestone Firehawks? What have you seen in terms of tire wear? Because it's warm out there today.
5: Mike, I just don't think it's going to be possible. I mean, we have seen it's so warm out here. We've seen a lot of blistered tires. Kevin had reported down at the pit exit that he's seen some tires that are blistered all the way down to the cords. So I just don't think that's going to be a possibility, Mike. I think you're going to have to try to do it with fuel and track position.
8: There's your answer.
0: And given that, it takes as
8: 7 seconds to change tires.
0: It takes less time to fill the car with 20 gallons of ethanol than it does to change the tires.
8: Yeah, we're talking between 7 and 9 seconds almost across the board.
0: Yep.
8: Really good teams at 7. And so, yeah, I just go ahead and put the fuel in it. One thing I want to point out is within this group, down at 6th place right now, 5th and 6th, Tony Kanaan, what a great ride today to put him in 5th. And Dan Weldon, a car that a couple weeks ago didn't exist and was in pieces, and they've got him out. And actually, I think right now all the way through Schechter, 7th place, any one of those guys could be a winner.
0: And let's remember that Tony Kanaan, after the incident on pit lane where he missed his stall because of another car, he went all the way back to 24th.
8: Exactly.
0: So he is plus 19 since his restart after his second pit stop. He's had two great races already.
8: And that's his style.
0: It really is. It really is. Here's your full field rundown as we are under caution. The cleanup continues for our sixth caution of the day brought out by the two-car incident, Ryan Briscoe and Townsend Bell over in turn number two. Full field rundown. Dario Franchitti is your race leader. Oriel Servia runs second. Graham Rahal is third. Graham has had himself quite a day. Scott Dixon is fourth. Tony Kanaan is fifth. Paul just referencing the day that TK has had. Dan Weldon also still in contention. Thomas Schechter also right there in seventh place. J.R. Hildebrand, the rookie who we talked about in the pre-race show. He is eighth. Danica Patrick has had a solid day. She is ninth. And Ed Carpenter still running strong. He is 10th. Marco Andretti. Marco has run as strong as third today, but he's dropped back to 11th. His strategist and dad, Michael Andretti, said, we shouldn't have brought you in when we did this last stop, but they did anyway. They're going to make the best of it. Bertrand Baguette is 12th. Charlie Kimball, 13th. Vitor Mira, 14th. Will Power, 15th. and really the only Andretti car, Penske car with an opportunity to really do anything here today is Will Power. Justin Wilson is 16th, Alex Lloyd is 17th, Buddy Rice is 18th, Elio Castroneves is 19th, and he is one lap down. Pippa Mann runs in 20th place. John Andretti is 21st. Anna Beatriz, 22nd. Ryan Hunter-Reay is 23rd. 24th place to Townsend Bell. Involved in that incident, unfortunately, Townsend had been very strong today in the Herbalife car, running as high as 4th. Ryan Briscoe also out. Ryan had worked himself into a good position before that two-car incident. Davey Hamilton, well, he's going to gain a couple of spots when we go back to green, as he's been battling a car who is just hasn't handled well today. Alex Tagliani, 27th. Paul Tracy, 28th. James Hinchcliffe, 29th. Jay Howard, 30th. Simone Di Silvestro, 31st. E.J. Viso, 32nd. Takuma Sato, 33rd. Let's go to Dave Wilson.
2: We're down here with Ryan Briscoe. Ryan, what happened out there?
18: Yeah, I just felt like, you know, Townsend didn't see that I was on his inside. He'd brushed the wall up in turn four and got a really bad run, and everyone was just going down the inside. And I had a good run. I was about, you know, two-thirds of the way down the inside, and, you know, they'd swept. I thought he knew I was there. I thought he was just going to leave me room, and I didn't really get to ask him. I don't know if he didn't know I was there or just expecting me to, you know, pull out. But I thought we were going to be able to run through there, and the door just got shut on me, and that was it.
2: Thanks. Good luck next year. Yeah.
0: So Ryan Briscoe leaves the Indianapolis Motor Speedway disappointed once again. Six cautions today for soon to be 39 laps. We have had seven different leaders. The lead has changed hands 17 different times. Scott Dixon has led the bulk of those laps today, 66, but his teammate Dario Franchitti has 51 laps led under his belt. Alex Tagliani, our pole sitter, led 20 laps but retired a few laps earlier. Here comes J.R. Hildebrand, the Panther team, playing some strategy. The same with the 10 car. Here is Dario Franchitti also on pit lane. So Dario Franchitti heads towards Kevin Lee. Kevin?
4: Franchitti may be able to go the rest of the way. It's going to be awfully tight, though. They would have to have some caution. There's no way that you can do it. Depends on when we restart, though. You can get maybe up to 33 on green.
0: So we watch Dario Franchitti pull away. J.R. Hildebrand's also away. Justin Wilson is away as well as the cleanup. Jake Query just about complete. We should be ready to go back to green flag racing.
15: And as they do so, there goes Dario Franchitti. Dario Franchitti works his way off of the pit exit back in towards the back of the field. He'll work his way around. There goes J.R. Hildebrand. We're about set for racing here back once again at the Indianapolis Motor Speedway.
0: Mark James, the alignment in front of you in three.
14: Oreo Servia has Vitor Mira to his high side. Then it's Ray Hall. Then it's Kanaan. Then Scott Dixon and Dan Weldon. That's your front six in front of Chris Denari.
16: They are two by two, but Oreo Servia takes the inside lane. He's got the lead. Trying to go to the outside is Graham Rahal. He is looking for the lead in Indianapolis.
0: Looks like Graham Rahal is going to be able to jump him. Here he comes. Jerry Baker to the inside. Graham Rahal will try to take the lead in one.
14: It's a drag race, and Graham Rahal will win that drag race. Servia runs second, and they head up into number two, and Dixon fills the number three spot.
15: Been 25 years since Graham Rahal's dad took this race. Now he takes the lead. A little further back, Thomas Schechter on the move. Graham Rahal in the north end.
14: A hearty cheer went up in front of the fans. Tony Kanaan has some company to his bottom side in that battle for fifth. Sliding by him, the 07 machine of Thomas Schechter.
16: It was 1986. His dad, Bobby Rahal, won the 500. Fist and arms in the air. The Service Central machine. Graham Rahal has the lead.
0: What a day for the red, white, and blue Service Central machine car as he is in turn number one. Jerry Baker, he started 29th. He is out in front.
14: It's his fourth race he's never led until this year, Mike, and now he looks very strong as he hits in front of Jake Query.
15: Memorial Day weekend, and that car in front is red, white, and blue. Graham Rahal, call number 38. Oreo Servia behind him. Rahal by four car lengths.
14: Target Chip Ganassi has been dominant. Now Ganassi Racing is dominant. Graham Rahal leading Oreo Servia and Scott Dixon through turn number three.
16: He calls New Albany, Ohio home, but he has moved to the Indianapolis area where he makes his residence. It's Graham Rahal by 10 car lengths over Oreo Servia.
0: Third different Ganassi car to lead today here, Paul Page.
8: Yeah, but there is a lot of guys that are now counting on a lot to happen. Rahal, Servia, Dixon, Weldon, Kanaan still have to stop. And so the whole complexion of this race could change in the next four or five laps.
0: Let's remember Dario Franchitti and J.R. Hildebrand, Paul, were the last two cars on the lead lap to come in before we went back to green flag racing, and certainly strategy could play into that as already they have cleared turn number three, and Chris Denari, the leaders in front of you in four.
16: And it's only about a four-car length advantage now for Graham Rahal ahead of Oriel Servia, right behind them, Scott Dixon.
0: So here come the leaders across the yard of bricks. Oriel Servia, about three car lengths separate him from the leader, Graham Rahal. And then you have got Scott Dixon right there in tow. Let's hear from Townsend Bell. He's with Dave Wilson.
2: Townsend, what happened out there?
19: Oh, you know, it's just madness on those restarts. I got down into one. I mean, there was chaos on the front straightaway. And got into one just trying to, like, protect my car, and I got clipped in the left rear. I think it was Ryan, I don't know, and then kind of moved up the track saving it, and then he just came across. I don't know if he lost control at that point or what, but we were just pinned against the wall.
2: You didn't make contact with the wall in turn four. There was a report you might have white-walled your tire.
19: No, we were all over the place coming out of four. Everybody checked up, and we just nicked it. I don't think it really hurt it, but car felt okay at that point.
2: Thanks, Tom.
19: Thank you.
0: Oh, we keep our eye on Scott Dixon, and Scott Dixon, it looks like Jake Query has gone to second place.
15: What? As they do that, Graham Rahal, then Dixon and Servia, but Tony Kanaan is a man on the charge. He's right on the heels of Oriel Servia. TK to the inside. He's going to move to the top three.
14: He fell back a couple of spots on the restart. Now all of a sudden, TK hits the button. He moves to third in Indianapolis.
16: And TK has a lot of fans here in turn number four. It's Graham Rahal by 10 car lengths over Dixon, then Tony Kanaan and Oriel Servia.
0: And Paul Page, there's no denying the fans want to see Tony Kanaan in this one. We could hear the crowd roar over our headsets here in the booth when he went to third place.
8: That's one of the things that makes the Indianapolis 500 so special, is when you can hear that crowd, hundreds of thousands, and they are louder than the cars on the main straightaway.
0: Graham Rahal is out in front. 170 of 200 laps are complete. Scott Dixon runs second, but Tony Kanaan is on the charge. He is third. Oriel Servia is fourth, and Dan Weldon is fifth at the 100th anniversary running of the Indianapolis 500.
20: This is 2005 Indy 500 winner Dan Weldon. Now stay tuned for the greatest spectacle in racing.
0: A couple of passes have taken place while we were away. Scott Dixon went to the front, and Tony Kanaan, Mark James, has moved to the second place. So it is Dixon and Kanaan running 1-2 at the Speedway.
14: And now that he picks up second, the target on the car is the target that Tony Kanaan is aiming for. Fans are on their feet like it's the last lap. A lot of TK support here at Indy, Chris Denari.
16: Oh, there is a lot of support here. Everybody with their right fist up in the air, waving their hats, cheering on Tony Kanaan, who's in second.
0: 25 car lengths separating first and second place, and Paul Page, the fuel strategy could come into play if we have another yellow. If not, everyone is going to have to stop at least one more time.
8: Well, at least the front of the field is. It's getting to that point where it's very hard to figure out, and everybody's keeping it very close to their vest. The yellow coming in there did allow them to stretch their normal 32 lap interval, but it still seems like there's no question everything at the front, at least the front five, probably have to see the pits just any time now.
0: Tony Kanaan last time by 221.782 miles an hour. He has made quite a charge after he was shuffled all the way back to 24th place after the second round of pit stops. He missed his pit stall because of another car, but here comes Graham Rahal going for second and one.
14: And he will get second place. Mike, he's at the inside with those left wheels of the white line. He is now in number two spot in turn number two.
15: And Scott Dixon's about 15 car lengths ahead of Graham Rahal. Then about eight car lengths behind him, it's Tony Kanaan. Scott Dixon by his lonesome in three.
14: Plenty of room for Scott Dixon down this 5/8 of a mile back straightaway. There goes your leader, then Graham Rahal, then Tony Kanaan, then Oriel Servia, then it's the 98 machine of Dan Weldon.
16: You know, guys, Scott Dixon enjoyed watching Rahal and Kanaan battle for second because he's now got about a 30 car length advantage in first.
0: Paul, what do you think? No pressure on these pit crews
8: No, they're just relaxing in the sun. Nice warm day in Indiana. I see one crew already out, one car on the pit road.
0: I think that's Weldon. Looks like that is Dan Weldon, is it? Yes, it is. Dan Weldon, the 2005 winner. He's going to come to pit lane with 177 laps complete. So Dan Weldon, Kevin Lee, will roll towards you for his final pit stop of the afternoon.
4: So this is it for Dan Weldon. We know he's going to be safe. We think Dario Franchitti and J.R. Hildebrand are the only ones that have an opportunity to go the rest of the way, but they are going to need some yellow. Dan Weldon Stallion can stay clean and green the rest of the way. He has no concerns about fuel, and the William Rass car is away.
0: So Graham Rahal now dives onto pit lane. So Michael Young, here comes Graham Rahal, his final stop of the day. It's a big one.
9: Yes, indeed. Graham Rahal pulling into his marks. He hits them perfectly, giving up second place. All four tires coming off. They're going to get enough fuel in it to get him to the very, very end. Here it goes, down and away. The fuel hose is away. Graham Rahal, let's go down to Kevin Lee.
4: Oriel Servia was running in fourth. Newman Haas has won 8 championships in IndyCar racing. They have not won the Indianapolis 500. Servia still has an opportunity to get it done today. His final stop. Servia is not going to beat out Graham Rahal. He is away and back on the track.
0: Scott Dixon is now on pit lane. Tony Kanaan is now on pit lane. So Tony Kanaan, Michael Young, coming to you. Biggest stop of the day for TK.
9: TK needs a good one here, guys. Remember that little incident with Pippa Mann that he had earlier in the race. Looks perfect thus far. All four Firehawks are on there. He's finishing with the rest of the fuel. He's down and away. Let's go to Kevin Lee.
4: Last year, Kanaan ran short on fuel. He's not going to have any concerns this year. Scott Dixon is in up at the front of pit road. He's not going to have any concerns either. Different strategies for Ganassi. So he's got all the bases covered. Dixon is going to beat Kanaan out. He's safe to go. The question is going to be fuel for Ganassi, Nick.
5: Yeah, new leader on the track now is Danica Patrick. She is taking the lead. The word from her pit, though, is that she cannot make it. As you mentioned, it looks like it's going to fall into the hands of Dario Franchitti. Danica is going to have to come in around lap 190, guys.
0: Yeah, Dario Franchitti and J.R. Hildebrand, and they need help, Paul. They've got to have some help in order to get to the end of this one without a couple of laps of caution, they will also have to come in as well.
8: You know, the whole fabric of this thing has just changed, and as predicted, Danica is in front, followed by Scheckter, but they have to come in. In fact, we're now estimating that down through fifth, which is Franchitti, we're going to see changes, and Franchitti may pick the lead back up.
0: Kevin Lee.
4: Day four, Ed Carpenter in the Indianapolis 500, his first race of the year and his first race for Sarah Fisher Racing in the Dollar General Group. They make a strong last pit stop. Carpenter is back out. He's good to go the rest of the way and has been running in the top 10 all day.
0: The last 20 laps today here at the Speedway, brought to you commercial free by ShopHonda.com, as 181 of 200 laps are complete. Vitor Mira slowly making his way down pit lane for his final stop. The A.J. Foyt crew will come to the attention of the ABC Supply Car. So Vitor Mira in, hoping to be out quickly. Let's go to Kevin Lee.
4: So Mira will make his final stop, and they will not make any adjustments. Vitor is running the top 10 throughout the day. He was running 15th here just a moment ago. Mira, though, trying to finish this race again, a race he has been the runner-up 2 times.
0: So a frantic pace here. Final pit stops underway. Danica Patrick is the leader, but she will need to come onto pit lane. So for Danica Patrick, the lead is sweet, but it looks like it will go sour before the end of the day. We need to pause 10 seconds for station identification. This is the Indianapolis Motor Speedway Radio Network. Danica Patrick out in front at the 100th anniversary running of the Indianapolis 500. She pitted 23 laps earlier. Paul, looks like next to impossible for her to be able to go the final 18 laps. That would make it a 41-lap stint, just not doable.
8: No, it's not possible. And in fact, a lot of the front, as we have suggested, all will have to stop again. It's now how they can stretch it. Franchitti and Hildebrand, they're both just 18 laps out from the stop, but on the other side of that, we've just passed through the 183rd lap. And I'm sure Donald loves to do these numbers. How many times have we seen somebody leading at 180 or 190 and never made it to the finish?
1: Oh, 190. How about 195? I didn't think about bringing that stuff up today, but there's a large number of people. I think there's like 13 or 14 people that have led within the final 10 laps and didn't win.
0: Well, I tell you, as we look at this right now, we've got just under 17 laps remaining, maybe it's 16 laps remaining. Hildebrand and Franchitti both stopped at 20 laps earlier. Paul, that's a 36-lap stint under green. It's going to be razor close. It's going to be just a sliver. Can they make it? If they get one lap of caution, they're going to be able to make it.
8: What is thinner than a razor if they go green all the way, though? I mean, the good thing about this is at this moment, we have very little idea who is going to win this Indianapolis 500.
0: Danica Patrick out in front. Thomas Schechter runs second. Bertrand Baguette is third. Marco Andretti is fourth. And Dario Franchitti is fifth. J.R. Hildebrand runs sixth. And Scott Dixon, Charlie Kimball, Dan Weldon, and Tony Kanaan. Hey, visit shophonda.com. Enter to start an IndyCar race in a two-seater with an Indy champion like Mario Andretti. Official rules at shophonda.com. Ends 8-4-11. No purchase is necessary. And the question is now, when will they bring Danica Patrick, Bertrand Baguette? We've got to see Schechter and Marco Andretti, Paul, very, very soon. Schechter and Andretti have been out there for 35 laps on this fuel run.
8: Yeah, again, part of that was under the caution, but that whole group. I'm sitting here with anticipation down through Andretti in fourth place. All of them you would expect to see on pit road any moment now.
0: Ryan Hunter-Reay on pit lane for the final time. Not been the day that Ryan Hunter-Reay was hoping for when he came off the track. He was in 22nd place. So Danica Patrick is out in front, but she has gone 27 laps since her last pit stop. With less than 14 remaining, she would have to do a 41-lap stint. We just don't think it's possible without a lot of caution. And right now the cars are strung out enough where it just doesn't look like that is going to happen. Has Tony Kanaan come back onto pit lane? Let's wait and see. Michael Young, it looks, is that Kanaan who's back on pit lane down there? Okay, so, yeah, because I thought I saw the green and yellow car when, in fact, it was the blue and yellow car from a distance. That is Anna Beatriz in the number 24 Ipiranga car, as Davey Hamilton is also in for his final stop. Here comes Bertrand Baguette. Jerry Baker, the race for the lead in one.
14: And Baguette pulled right up on the rear wing of Danica, but did not get the pass made. Jake, how's he doing it too?
15: Bertrand Baguette is driving for the team where Danica Patrick was when she first made her splash. Ray Hall, Letterman Racing. Bertrand Baguette, three car lengths behind that number 7 machine.
6: Quietly efficient day for Bertrand Baguette in the one-off of the number 30 machine as he stays with the tire cracks of Danica Patrick to the short shoot the north end.
16: She was third back in 2009. She's got about a 3 to 4 car length advantage on Baguette as Danica Patrick down the front straightaway.
0: Both of them have to make stops, but here comes Baguette. He wants to lead the 501, Jerry Baker.
14: Only his second attempt at the 500. He's got that lead right now. You begin to wonder, is Danica trying to conserve a little fuel? Jake, they're in front of you.
15: And Danica Patrick now about 8 car lengths back. Bertrand Baguette, this race has been a lot like his personality. Quiet and efficient. He's your leader right now.
6: Bertrand Baguette at the midway point of the back straightaway has about a 5 car length advantage over Danica Patrick. Another leader here at the Indianapolis Motor Speedway. Just behind them runs Marco Andretti, then Ed Carpenter, then the number 10 machine of Dario Franchitti.
16: He's in the Ray Hall Letterman Lanigan Racing machine. Bertrand Baguette, he's opened it up about a 10-car length advantage on Danica Patrick.
0: Thomas Schechter just made his final stop. We see Marco Andretti still out on track. Paul Page, he has done 39 laps on this stint, but he did have some caution flag laps included in that.
8: Yeah, and he does now have a pretty good reputation for saving fuel as well. So it's not going to get him to the finish, but if it gets him closer and closer to another possible caution flag, which is what everybody is wondering about now, who knows where we end up.
0: Visit
8: here comes Weldon, by the way, making a move on the front stretch.
0: Dan Weldon, three wide, is going to go underneath the lap car of Paul Tracy as we continue to watch Danica Patrick's crew laying out and waiting for her. Visit shophonda.com. Enter to start an IndyCar race in a two-seater with an Indy champion like Mario Andretti. 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Ends 8-4-11. No purchase is necessary. Nick Yeoman, here comes Danica Patrick and Marco Andretti.
5: Yeah, both Andretti cars in. They're going to have to give up second and third. They tried the fuel strategy card, and then it just didn't work. Danica Patrick's going to put on 4 tires and pack the thing full of fuel. She doesn't need much. She's down and away, and it's going to be a drag race down pit lane, but neither of one of those cars is going to win today.
0: Kevin Lee, they're literally side by side. Who's going to have the advantage as they drag race at 60 miles an hour?
5: You watch them come down the main straight, down the pit road, and it looks like Danica Patrick, as she went by me, might have nosed just in front.
0: So it is Danica Patrick who will come out in front of Marco Andretti, but they will give up valuable track position as Bertrand Baguette is currently the leader. Dario Franchitti runs second. J.R. Hildebrand is third. Keep in mind, Franchitti and Hildebrand, they stopped 27 laps earlier. With 9 laps remaining, they've got to go 36 laps, essentially on a green flag run. Paul, we just don't think it's possible, but who knows? Dario Franchitti seems to be the king of saving fuel.
8: Well, kind of watching the scoring as they came out of the pits, and right now, my guess is Dixon and Weldon in the next few laps are going to end up first and second.
0: Hildebrand has slowed on the previous lap. JR is certainly trying to save fuel, Paul, as he did a last lap at just over 215 miles an hour.
8: Yeah, which means that he's obviously nursing that car in a little bit. So the faster car has been running well up at the 220, 219 mark.
0: Bertrand Baguette out in front of Dario Franchitti. 4 seconds the differential. J.R. Hildebrand has now dropped 10 seconds behind Baguette, but he runs in third place and trying to make as much fuel as he possibly can for these final eight laps. Let's go to Kevin Lee.
4: Dario Franchitti was just told he needed 4.4. That's 4.4 miles per the gallon. Last year when people were trying to stretch, they were trying to get four. Dario's response was, "You're dreaming."
0: So Dario Franchitti tells his crew, probably, Paul, the way it is, 4.4 miles a gallon, he'd have to be crawling around at probably 175 miles an hour to do something like that.
8: Yeah, that doesn't look good. Now, the other question becomes, what if one of these guys runs out of fuel and runs out on the racing surface, and they have to go yellow for that? If you get off the surface, the officials aren't going to go yellow here in the closing laps of the Indianapolis 500.
0: Bertrand Baguette driving for Rahal Letterman Lanigan Racing. The young man from Belgium is out in front here at the Indianapolis Motor Speedway, our ninth different leader of the day. 22 lead changes here today. It is Baguette, Franchitti, Hildebrand, Dixon, and Weldon, your top five. Graham Rahal trying to fight back as he is currently sixth. Tony Kanaan had fought his way into the top three all the way up to second, but has now fallen back to seventh. Then Oriel Servia, Will Power, and Thomas Schechter, your top 10 as we now begin to click down the final laps of today's race. Visit shophonda.com. Enter to start an IndyCar race in a two-seater with an Indy champion like Mario Andretti. 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Ends 8-4-11. No purchase is necessary. Dan Weldon goes side-by-side with another former winner, Buddy Rice, in turn number one, and he will clear Rice, who is running one lap down at this point. Bertrand Baguette is the race leader, but does not have enough fuel to finish this race. We should see Bertrand on pit lane any moment now. Right now, it is the number 12 Verizon Wireless car, Paul. There is Team Penske's best bet or best hope to win here today as Will Powers in for his final stop.
8: And keeping an eye now on what Dario Franchitti is going to be capable of. The laps are rolling down. Five to go. And we're getting the word that he's feathering it a bit, trying to save some fuel. I don't think that car is going to go to the finish.
0: Jay Query, we've got Bertrand Baguette, Dario Franchitti, J.R. Hildebrand just passing you.
15: Well, and the story is Dario Franchitti, you can tell, is letting up in the turns, but Mark James, J.R. Hildebrand's doing the same. They're both trying to conserve fuel.
8: Here comes Dario Franchitti setting up for turn number three. J.R. Hildebrand right in his tire tracks as they work their way out of turn number three. They're in the short chute in front of Chris Denari.
9: One of these two well up the track. It looked like Bertrand Baguette was slowing down as well. You wonder what his fuel situation is.
0: Well, if in fact Baguette, Franchitti, and Hildebrand have to come in, Scott Dixon will be the man who wins today's race as we watch. And it looks like Bertrand Baguette's crew has set up. They will wait for him. Other drivers on pit lane. And it looks like Justin Wilson is in for the final time with less than four laps remaining. So we need to find Scott Dixon, guys, out there on track as he is some 15 seconds. So Mark James, he's in front of you, running well behind the leaders.
8: Pretty comfortable advantage for the number nine machine as he works his way down the back straightaway. Just barely slipped in front of Dario Franchitti, working on his teammate, or barely slipped in front of Elio, working on his teammate now in four.
9: Okay. And the real story, Bertrand Baguette has headed to the pit, so he definitely needs fuel. Here we go, the final few laps.
0: Okay, Nick, Bertrand Baguette is in.
5: Yeah, with David Letterman and Bobby Rahal looking on, Bertrand Baguette does not have enough fuel. He'll come up three laps short, Mike.
0: J.R. Hildebrand has gotten past Scott Dixon. Baguette gives up the lead. So J.R. Hildebrand is the leader with 197, soon to be 198 laps complete. High drama here at the Indianapolis Motor Speedway as a rookie is out in front. Guys, help me pick him up. Let's find J.R. Hildebrand on track. Here he comes, Chris Denari, in front of you in four.
9: J.R. Hildebrand down along the white line. That National Guard number four machine for Panther Racing has the lead.
0: 198 laps are complete for the kit from Sausalito. Captain America's out in front. Jerry Baker, does he have enough fuel?
14: He is going to try to find out here. Camouflage color machine. A little room to work with. Jakey's going to make the turn in two.
15: It's been 10 years since a rookie won in his debut at the Indianapolis Motor Speedway. J.R. Hildebrand pedaling for all he's worth into three.
8: All around the world, our servicemen and women on this Memorial Day are pulling for J.R. Hildebrand in that National Guard entry. Chris Denari, he slows a little bit,
6: but he's probably conserving fuel as he comes out of turn number four.
16: Yeah, he is very slow, and for Panther Racing, they have been the bridesmaid here the last few years. Here he goes, the final lap.
0: Across the line, J.R. Hildebrand will see the white flag. Jerry Baker, final lap. Can a rookie win it?
14: His best finish of the year, 10th. That's going to improve dramatically, Jake, as he comes to turn two.
15: He's hoping that win can push him through. J.R. Hildebrand trying to conserve fuel, trying to do the unthinkable, win his first Indianapolis 500. He's already in three.
6: J.R. Hildebrand with a huge strong of fans on their feet, fist pumping, caps waving. He comes out of turn number three.
16: Here he comes, the National Guard machine with J.R. Hildebrand down along the white line. He is sputtering slow, and he hits the wall. He hits the wall coming out of four. Will he have enough to cross the yard of bricks?
0: Here comes J.R. Hildebrand. He will cross in front of the flag stand with the checkered flag waving, the right side of the car destroyed. He finishes the race with the damaged race car. Who will win? Who is the winner?
6: Weldon.
0: Of the
6: Dan Weldon.
0: It is Weldon. Dan Weldon has won the race as Weldon gets past J.R. Hildebrand as Hildebrand hits the wall coming off of turn number four. Hildebrand, it looked like, was going to win this race. It is Dan Weldon who has finished second back-to-back years. In 2009 and 2010, he won it in 2005. And Paul, what a finish. I thought we had the rookie winner here. How it got away from him, I'm not sure, but heartbreak for J.R.
6: Well,
0: Hildebrand.
6: I have to admit, my son, Brian Page, is one of the engineers on the Dan Weldon car. So I'm thinking this family is going to partay tonight.
0: How about this? Brian Herta, his former teammate, Dan Weldon's former teammate at Andretti Green Racing. They had so much success together. J.R. Hildebrand is out of the car. Kevin Lee, Brian Herta Autosport, has won the Indianapolis 500 in

0: a little bit of luck. And all those things combined, I'm speechless. It's unbelievable for our team to come out here and win the Indy 500.
1: Think about this, too, guys. The number 98 car, the Agajanian angle, and that's why they chose that one. Nick.
2: Yeah, the sweet taste of victory, the agony of defeat. J.R. Hildebrand got on the radio and told the guys, I am so sorry. Out of four, hits the wall with the lead. John Barnes and the Panther guys down here, absolutely speechless. Just looks of shock on their face, Mike King. Or actually, let's go down to Michael Young.
3: Yeah, we're looking at Graham Rahal getting hugs from his team. A fantastic finish for that young man, battling those last few laps with Tony Kanaan. Graham Rahal doing a very good job for this Chip Ganassi Service Central Racing team. He comes home third. We'll speak to him in a moment.
4: Wow, unbelievable. I was watching J.R. Hildebrand, Paul, as he had the car up against the wall after making contact. Couldn't even find Weldon at all of this. Thought that Hildebrand may have crossed the yard of bricks first, and then you realize that it was Dan Weldon who got him in the final 100, maybe 200 yards.
5: Less than 200, I would say, and JR was still trying to drive that thing.
4: Unbelievable. Unbelievable finish to the 100th anniversary running of the Indianapolis 500. He had enough fuel. JR Hildebrand had enough fuel, but it all went away on the final turn of this race. Turn number 800 for him is where it went away. But for Dan Weldon, the 2005 winner, how sweet is this for him to come in a one-off with his former teammate Brian Herta and win the Indianapolis 500. Let's go to Kevin Lee.
1: Susie Weldon, your husband has won the Indianapolis 500.
6: I don't know what to say. It's just, I'm so proud of him, you know. I'm not having a full ride this year, and just I just know how much this race means to him, so I don't know what else to say.
1: He's the 18th to win this race more than once. Dan Weldon, a champion again in Indianapolis.
4: You know, Dan and I had an event last night, and he said, you know, he goes, I'm very confident. I feel very good, but I don't want to say it too much. He and Brian Herta and the technical association that they had with Sam Schmidt, he said that it had been such a good, quiet, orderly, fast month that he had this quiet confidence, had dinner with Susie last night, then spent the night in the coach here at the Speedway. And, Paul, this comes as no surprise to him, but certainly to a lot of fans out there, this is a shocker for Dan Weldon to win this race.
5: It probably ought to come as a surprise to him, too, because 3 weeks ago, that car literally didn't exist.
4: Wow.
5: They've been begging. They've been borrowing. They've been putting stuff together, getting what parts they could. And to see 98 with the Agajanian curb name on it in there as well, there's a little history for you.
4: How about that? The William Rass colors, the orange and white machine. Dan Weldon, he was so emotional after he won it. Mark James in 2005. You can only imagine how emotional the Brit will be in victory circle today as he still sits in the car with the helmet on.
7: As if we needed any more storylines to unfold. It's amazing to think the way this thing unfolded over the last 10 or 15 laps. It will be a long time before J.R. Hildebrand, and in many respects, he may never get over the disappointment of what happened on this last lap. But how about Dan Weldon? We were at the announcement, the news conference at St. Petersburg back in early April when Brian Herta and Dan Weldon first announced their partnership. We wondered just how good they would be. We knew the potential was there. Well, I guess that potential's been realized. Congratulations to Dan Weldon. As earlier been stated, a very, very quietly efficient month for that Brian Herta Autosport William Rass team.
4: J.R. Hildebrand brought the damaged Panther racing machine across the line to finish second, 2 seconds behind Dan Weldon. That tells you just how close it was as Hildebrand came across the line just behind Dan Weldon with the car scraping against the outside wall. Graham Rahal winds up third here today. He's with Michael Young.
3: You were excited getting out of that car. Congratulations, Graham. You finished third.
8: Thank you. It feels fantastic for us to have the run that we did. I mean, my guys did a fantastic job in the pits. We got really unlucky with that one yellow that put us down a lap. Got that back on the wave round, came back all the way up through the field, finished third. I mean, if that hadn't happened, I think we'd be sitting in winner's circle right now. But you know what? I'll take this. The Service Central guys did just an amazing job.
3: You did such a great run in Sao Paulo, and now this third place finish, this team is on fire.
8: It feels good, that's for sure. I mean, this is what it's all about, you know? I mean, we needed to ride the momentum, and we did. And we get this is obviously far better than second in Brazil, and you know, we'll just keep going on from here. But I'm so proud of the Service Central boys, because starting where we started to end up here, past 26 cars. I mean, it's fantastic.
3: Congratulations.
8: Thank you.
3: Graham Rahal finishing third today in the Indianapolis 500.
4: Very strong run for Graham Rahal as Dan Weldon climbs out Kevin Lee. He had to compose himself for several minutes, but what an emotional experience for both driver and team owner in Victory Circle here at the Speedway.
1: I cannot wait to hear from Dan Weldon. He has climbed atop the number 98 William Rass car. Brian Herta Autosport. Don't forget Sam Schmidt Motorsports. That's his car. Herta and his team are running it, but Sam is involved. They've had a technical relationship. He's got the wreath around his neck. He's got the Firestone hat on. A big hug for his wife, Susie. A big hug for many of his supporters, including Steve Newey and Brian Herta. Dan Weldon is an Indianapolis 500 champion again, off the car, back on top of the car, and Weldon is drinking the milk. Dan Weldon sipping the milk for the second time at Indianapolis, and he brings Brian Herta, his former teammate and now his boss, and Herta, who finished third here as a driver in Indianapolis, can celebrate in just his second year as a car owner. What a scene here in Victory Lane at Indianapolis.
4: Wow. Dan pulls his wife, Susie, up on the car with him. What a, you know, and it's funny because Donald, he said just last night that he told his young son, Sebastian, who is about three now, that he was going to win an Indy 500 for him before Sebastian got to start racing. Well, Sebastian gets to start racing tomorrow if he wants.
9: Well, what's amazing is if you look at Panther, they've been, is it second four out of the last 5 years,
4: that's
9: I
4: correct.
9: Think. And then also, oh, yeah, here we come with the flyover.
4: That's second 4 years in a row.
9: Okay, then.
4: 4 years in a row because Vitor Mira finished second in 2008, Weldon in both 2009 and 2010.
9: All right, very good. And then another thing, too, is there was an autograph session yesterday we didn't have a chance to talk about.
4: Wow.
9: We had a wonderful situation yesterday. We had a photograph taken with 143 drivers in it. And during the afternoon between 12 and 4, we had probably about 100 drivers signing autographs, and they were trading off. One of them was Brian Herta.
4: Is that right?
9: And I thought with all of the responsibilities that he has as a car entrant, by golly, he came to sign as a driver.
4: Isn't that
9: great? Just seemed to be really relaxed.
4: Well,
9: so
4: he loves the Indianapolis Motor Speedway, and, of course, now he loves it even more. Michael Young, Tony Kanaan gave it another great ride here at the Speedway. He winds up fourth here this afternoon at the world's greatest race course.
3: Well, I tell you what, if there's a record for passing the amount of cars you have to pass in an Indianapolis 500, Tony Kanaan wins it year after year. A fantastic run for you, TK. I know it's not what you wanted, but you gave it a hell of a run.
10: No, I mean, you got to take what you got. And I knew that I didn't have a car to win the race because where we started it. So, yeah, man, I go through the field twice with stuff, but it was awesome. I think... can't thank these guys enough. Mike, we got to remember, Mike, it's 4 days before the first race, we didn't have a car. And we didn't have a team. And, you know, I had a rough off season. I'm extremely happy for Dan Weldon because these are the guys, me, Dario, him, Dixie, that were the old timers. And a lot of people sometimes, they take us for granted, you know, and we can still drive.
3: Did you hear the crowd cheer when you went into second?
10: No, I did not, because unfortunately, I want to ask the people to put a sound bite in my helmet because I wanted it to hear for sure.
3: There you go. TK finishes fourth today. Let's go to Nick Yeoman.
2: Boy, guys, one of the most emotional scenes I have ever seen. J.R. Hildebrand just exited the medical center, eyes red with tears, and he said, told us that the TV broadcast, as well as myself, I need to get to my team. So he is heading to pit lane to be with his Panther guys. As I mentioned earlier, he said on the radio how sorry he was, but what a tough, tough loss for a tough kid.
4: Jay Query, let's remember, this is the second time in 6 years that a rookie had an opportunity to win this race, and both of them saw it go away with less than a half mile remaining. And in both situations, they both essentially lost the race in the final 400 yards, one being Marco Andretti in 2006 when Sam Hornish Jr. got underneath him and made the pass right at the yard of bricks, and now this, as J.R. Hildebrand could do nothing more than hold on to that damaged race car off of turn number four and simply try to will it across the yard of bricks ahead of the second place car of Dan Weldon, which becomes the winner of this race.
11: It was a breathtaking finish, no less. Dan Weldon, who was runner-up 2 years in a row, and now he gets to victory lane. But as you mentioned, Marco Andretti, I remember asking Marco 2 years ago about the fact, what was it like Do you wake up in the middle of the night wondering what could have happened? Now J.R. Hildebrand will have that as well. To victory lane, we have a two-time winner in Indianapolis, a great ambassador for this sport, a great champion in Dan Weldon.
1: And he's very wet. Dan Weldon not only has sipped the milk, he has sprayed it all over his William Rass machine and everyone within distance. Welcome back to victory lane. How did this happen?
12: Through a lot of hard work and dedication and commitment from everybody at Brian Herter Autosport. I got to thank, you know, first of all, my wife and family for sticking by me when I didn't have a ride. I've probably not been the nicest guy to have been around. I've certainly learned to change diapers very quick and what have you, but this is a phenomenal feeling for like I say, myself, my family, for the team. The William Rass car was, we were right there the whole day, and it looks good, but it ran very quick today. So I got to thank William Rast, you know, Curb Records, Big Machine Records, Fourth Tire Solutions, IGO, and everybody at Honda. They truly stick by me so much. They've never lost faith in me, and I really appreciate that. But Firestone too. But I think the most important people here are the fans. I mean, it's so good to represent such a great race and a great series. And although I'm part-time, it doesn't mean that I just love it a little bit. I love everything about it. And for the Alzheimer's Association and for the people that have Alzheimer's out there, I'm very privileged to, you know, to be a spokesperson for them and to represent them. And, you know, just pray for those people that have that disease. But this is an amazing day. I love the Indianapolis 500. I love everything about it, and I'm so glad to be drinking milk again and to be a two-time winner.
1: You were strong all day. You ran in the top five all day. You were always in the mix, and there were so many scenarios in the final laps. Take me through what you were seeing. Another hug for Dan as he continues to greet his supporters, his friends, his family here in Victory Lane in Indianapolis for the second time. And as he mentioned, right now his only guaranteed race of the year, although I think that might change in the near future. Take me through the last few laps, everything you saw happen.
12: Man, I was just pushing really, really hard. I've been so close to winning this race for a second time before, and I just didn't want to give up. Like, it's my only race of the year, and I wanted to cross the line knowing when I'm unemployed come tomorrow that I did everything that I could in the one and only race that I had. But I'm just so proud. I enjoyed the race a lot. I really did, and very, very thankful to everybody who supported me. The fans have been phenomenal. Not having a drive and feeling the support that I've had has been absolutely unbelievable.
1: I cannot believe this is going to be your only race this year. You're going to push Brian to put you in a car again, aren't you?
12: I'm going to take a vacation with my wife and family first. They deserve it. Like, all my family back in England. It's my brother's birthday back home, and so it's just, we'll worry about that later. I'm just proud of everybody, and certainly Brian for giving me the opportunity.
1: Congratulations. There's our champion, Dan Weldon. To Dave Wilson.
13: JR, can you even describe in words how you feel right now and what happened?
14: Not really, man. I mean, you know, I didn't come into today expecting to be in a position to win the Indy 500, really, but we were there. And so when you're in a position that you could win the Indy 500 for a team like Panther Racing that's come in, it's done so well here so many years, deserved to win this race so many years, it's heartbreaking for me, you know, to not be able to give this to them. It's great, you know, on the stats it'll end up showing that, you know, that I finished second in my rookie year and all this kind of stuff, but, you know, we had better than that today, and, you know, it's just tough.
13: Good luck next year.
14: Thanks, man.
13: A disappointed J.R. Hildebrand, guys.
4: He had made the fuel. It looked like he was going to make it work. By the way, I want to let all of our IMS radio network stations know that obviously we are going to go beyond our 3:30 Eastern time window. So we will stay with you as we continue our post-race coverage, and we'll be giving you our off time in just a matter of a few minutes. As once again, in one of the most dramatic finishes in Indy 500 history, I literally had no idea who had won the race as we watched the crashed race car of J.R. Hildebrand, the leader, come off of turn number four, glued to the outside wall, still running, still leading the race, until about the final 200 yards, Donald Davidson, when Dan Weldon got past Charlie Kimball. He was running second, but got past Charlie Kimball and made his way around J.R. and crossed the yard of bricks first. What a dramatic finish here today.
9: Mike, I don't know how this could have been a better day.
4: Wow.
9: It started out so well.
4: Wow.
9: I know there was a lot of apprehension, certainly with several of the things that they were doing today that was just a little new. But everything worked out great, and it's just one of those things where it's like a movie script. Just a perfect, perfect day. I was very concerned that something unfortunate might happen on this with this event, not only the fact of the celebration, but the fact that there was so much attention on it. And it just worked out perfectly. What a wonderful, wonderful day.
4: How unfortunate for J.R. Hildebrand, though,
9: yes.
4: because Donald, you know, he had it. He had the 500, yeah. much like Marco did.
9: What a story.
4: In 2006.
9: Yeah.
4: He had it in the palm of his hand, but the 800th turn of this race was the one that bit him.
9: I know. We just did not see that one coming until the final laps when all of a sudden he was there. And I have to say, what a delight the entire rookie class was this
4: yes.
9: year. I mean, those are just all fine, fine people. And he would have made a wonderful winner, but Dan Weldon makes a wonderful winner as well. At Graham Rahal, just a delightful young man finishing third. I just hope that J.R. Hildebrand just doesn't take this to heart.
4: Yep, it's going to be difficult for that young man from Sausalito to get over, but he will, and he'll be back. Okay, more post-race reaction. Thomas Schechter winds up with a good run here. He winds up at eighth place today here. Nick Yeoman, you've got him.
2: Yeah, one-off goes to victory lane, and a strong effort from this one-off team for Thomas Schechter. An eighth-place finish. You got to be awfully happy with this.
15: Yeah, absolutely. I mean, for a one-off team and, you know, scrambling to put everything together, got to thank Redline, Extreme, and KVSH Racing for giving me a good car. It was a fight for us all day. We didn't have a car to win or really to be, I think, where we were. We just fought. We took our gloves off and we fought. If you look at my lap times, they're nowhere near where it should be. But I was wide open the whole race, and when the opportunities presented themselves, I made up positions.
2: One of the hotter 500s we've seen in recent memory. What were the conditions like out there for the drivers?
15: They were tough. I mean, but this is what we trained for. Wasn't a problem for me. I just put my head down and focused on the car, and I got to thank the car for giving me a consistent car. Although we need to find a little bit more speed in the future.
2: Congratulations on a solid run.
15: Thank you.
2: That's Thomas Schechter. Let's go down to Michael Young.
3: Get this driver in a car a little more often this year. He's got blisters on his hands because it's your first race of the year. Talk about that run. It was fantastic for Tran Baguette.
16: Oh, yeah, it was something incredible. I mean, leading the 100th anniversary of the race, of the Indy 500, it's something unbelievable. And we had a good chance to win the race. We were hoping for a yellow flag, but unfortunately it didn't come. And we were two laps too short. I ran out of fuel out of four, so I had to pit. But I'm very proud of my guys, Ray Alletton and Lanigan did a fantastic job, and hopefully we will see us more.
3: It's just been a fantastic month of May for you guys. You have been quick the entire month. To come home seventh is quite an accomplishment.
16: Yeah, it's a fantastic result. And the only bad day we had was Saturday for the pole day. We were hoping for more speed out of the car, but... Yeah, so now we had a fantastic day today, and we are all very happy.
3: Congratulations.
16: Thank you.
3: Number 30, Rahal Letterman Lanigan, Aspria entry, finishes seventh today.
4: Yeah,
3: that's Bertrand Baguette.
4: Yeah, Bertrand Baguette, Michael, led 11 laps today. He was one of 10 different lap leaders, and if I'm not mistaken, I believe that the only lap that Dan Weldon led, Donald, was lap 200. That becomes the second time in 6 years that that's happened, right?
9: You know what? I had not realized that. I was just doing some other stuff, and I might have run into that, but you're absolutely right.
4: Wow.
9: How many laps did Dan Weldon lead?
4: One. Yeah, just like Sam Hornish Jr. back in 2006. Kevin Lee, post-race show continues. What do you got downstairs?
13: Dario Franchitti, who I think a lot of us felt was in the position to win for the third time. He just embraced with Johnny Rutherford. You came so close to joining that club. Who would have thought we would have gone the last 35 laps without a caution? You needed about one lap of caution.
17: That's exactly what we needed. I think that was the strategy my boys and Team Target were counting on. And we didn't get it, you know. I'm not going to second guess my boys, though. This team, since I've been here, we've won two championships. One Indy 500, and we've had the possibility to win two more. Great team. Really a great team, and... trust me, we're all absolutely devastated right now. Everybody in the 10 team, everybody in the 9 team, every member of Team Target. It's funny, I was talking to AJ Foyt this morning. We were just sitting there and we're having a laugh about him driving the pace car, and he was just telling me some words of wisdom for this place. And he said, you know, I should have won this race a lot more, and some of the ones I won, I shouldn't have won. Yeah. And, you know, and as usual, you know, AJ knows this place. It can be a cruel, cruel place, and it can also be the most wonderful place in the world. And I am really, really pissed off right now, and want to go kick a wall or something.
1: He finishes 12th. 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
4: 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Nick Yeoman, Danica Patrick led briefly. She winds up 10th here today.
2: Yeah, led there with a good 10, 12 laps to go. Comes home 12th. Danica, talk us through your long day.
18: Well, it was mostly up, a little down. Started off pretty good. Car went loose the end of the first run. Car was loose the second run. And then I had an understeer in the third run after taking too much front wing out. It was what I asked for, so I was just trying to chase the car. But and then I think the track came in a little as well. And so once that happened, then the balance was okay, and we were just kind of up in the mix. It was just a matter of trying to, you know, it's the Indy 500. You got to try and take a chance to win. And if a yellow would have come out at the end there, it would have been good stuff. But it didn't. So I'd much rather leave here finishing a little lower by taking a chance and having the option to win than coming away with just a seventh or something and not having that chance, you know? So I'm up for it.
2: And we'll see you here again next year?
18: I hope so. I hope so. I love this race. This is the best race in the world to me. So we'll see what happens.
2: Congratulations on the top 10.
18: Thank you.
2: That's Danica Patrick, a 10th place finish. Kevin Lee.
1: Oriel Servia led laps here. He ends up finishing in fifth position for the Telemundo team with Newman Haas. Tell me about your day.
19: It was definitely a great day. You know, the team performed amazing. We had more downforce than the others, so at some point we were slower, at some point we were faster, and it was just good. It just feels a little bit, you know, frustrating when the lowest you've been is the last lap. So, you know, it's just when you can smell the win at the Indy 500, it's just, you know, nothing equals that. So, you know, it's good. We'll take the fifth and we'll go to Milwaukee and try to win it there.
1: What was the racing like? What were the restarts like today?
19: The restarts were actually better than I expected. I think we're a little lucky that there was not a big one, but, you know, just very happy that nobody got hurt and everybody behaved. I think it was a good show for the fans. The fans were amazing. I had never seen so many people in one place in my life, and it just you could really feel the energy even under yellow, you know. So it was awesome.
1: All right, a good day for Oriel Servia. Still frustrating though when you come this close to winning in Indianapolis and can't get it done.
4: But Kevin Lee, are we going to have a but not so fast moment? Apparently, J.R. Hildebrand and Panther Racing are protesting the finish of the race and want race officials from the IndyCar series to review this finish. The reason? J.R. Hildebrand hits the wall on lap 19, actually on lap 200 before the completion of the race. The car continues on with the yellow light flashing, and Donald Davidson, the pass to win the race is made by Dan Weldon with the yellow flag out and Hildebrand still moving down the track. Hildebrand crossed the yard of bricks to complete the race, but the pass was made after the yellow flag came out.
9: Well, I would. It was going so great, wasn't it?
4: It really was.
9: It was going so great.
4: And now right. We've got this yeah. to deal with.
9: Well,
4: they make a good point, though. The yellow certainly did come out.
9: They do,
4: the pass was made.
9: But I think the fact, though, that if both of the competitors were in good shape, that would be a different situation. But the fact that the yellow come out and he's basically a stricken car.
4: Yes.
9: He did cross the line, but Dan Weldon could hardly get slowed down in time.
4: Right.
9: So I would be very surprised if it gets reversed.
4: But it is being reviewed, I guess, is the best way
9: Splendid.
4: To put it. So, yeah, let's get another update from pit lane. Will Power is with Michael Young.
3: Finishing Penske car today finishes 14th. A rough run for you guys. I know you lost that tire, and that certainly puts you back. And once you get in traffic, it's hard to make your way back through.
20: Yeah, there's no question. We're certainly on the back foot from the beginning. Then fixing the brake bleed screw was sort of the end there. And, I guess getting back to 14th was not too bad. Just glad that non-championship contenders won the race, but... Yeah, congratulations, Dan Weldon. Bloody awesome job. Bloody awesome job.
3: Oriel Servia talked that he thought the double foul restarts could have been a bigger deal than what they were. I know you were concerned about it. Your thoughts on it now that we've done it once?
20: He thought what?
3: He thought it wasn't as bad as it could have been, that it was pretty clean.
20: Well, he must not have been at the back, because at the back it was just unbelievably dangerous, ridiculous. Although I gained a lot of positions on him, just stupidity.
3: There you go. Will Power finishes 14th today in the Indianapolis 500.
4: Well, once again, the victory by Dan Weldon being celebrated by Dan and his team owner, Brian Herta, former teammates. They drove together at what was then Andretti Green Racing. Dan is really soaking it up and loving it as he is in the back of the Camaro pace car, making a victory lap around the track with his wife, Susie, and his team owner, Brian Herta. The problem, though, right now is the finish is under review as the caution flag came out. Weldon did, in fact, make the pass after the caution came out. Only problem is the caution was brought out by the race leader, J.R. Hildebrand. Going to be interesting to see how this one plays out. So, drama started the month. Drama will complete the month of May here on this Memorial Day weekend. We've still got a lot to talk about at the Indianapolis Motor Speedway as Dan Weldon takes his victory lap. For right now, he is the winner of the 100th anniversary running of the Indianapolis 500. Now, stay tuned for the greatest spectacle in racing. 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See Racing Electronics in the souvenir area at your next race or on the web at racingelectronics.com. I want to let you know that we'll be saying goodbye from the Indianapolis Motor Speedway as we conclude our post-race review of this one at the top of the hour, 4 o'clock Eastern Daylight Time. Once again, our off time, 4 o'clock from the Indianapolis Motor Speedway. Back downstairs, Kevin Lee, you've got Sam Schmidt.
21: I found Sam Schmidt. Unfortunately, we're back in his garage with his two primary cars, and we're looking at a pretty trash number 99 Townsend Bell car, the Tagliani 77, not in as bad a shape, but let's do the positive. That's your car in victory lane right now, Sam.
22: Yeah, I mean, if there's a silver lining, I mean, this is kind of the good, the bad, and the ugly. The good is out there, and... That's the bad, and this is the ugly, but really happy for Dan. He knows his place, and he knows how to drive it, knows how to survive it, knows how to be there at the end, so it's a deserved win for him. Ryan's guys worked really hard, and yeah, I guess I got I'm an owner of an Indy 500 winning chassis.
21: Yep. It's his car that Brian Herta and Steve Newey are running in this race, and there's been a relationship, and all three of these cars were really good all month. You got to feel like that had to help Weldon get there today.
22: No, absolutely. I mean, it was a total team effort, and we worked together all month for good race cars, and I think all three of us had good race cars. Just, Townsend got, different fuel strategy and got back in the back with a little bit of a crazy situation, so... That's unfortunate, and here we go.
21: Okay, that's Sam Schmidt back in the garage area, Mike. Much more going on, right?
4: Yeah, absolutely, and we still got all of our turn guys up in Jerry Baker, Jake Query, Mark James, and Chris Denary. And let me start with my longtime broadcast partner, Mark James. The rules seem to be pretty clear on this, that you can't pass under yellow. J.R. Hildebrand completed the race, came across the line, but was passed after the yellow light and yellow flag came out. The protest being lodged by Panther has some validity.
7: And it's gotten to the point to where certainly, if the outcome would go into the favor of J.R. Hildebrand, there's two people you now feel sorry for, two teams, of course.
4: Right.
7: All of the celebration has taken place, the euphoria over the celebration, all the frustration and heartache, and you know, the celebration certainly wouldn't be as enthusiastic for Panther and that crew, especially now that the thousands upon thousands have started to depart. But I guess, Mike, with all of the drama that has unfolded throughout the course of this month, I guess it's only fitting that we still leave this place with drama, and we can't officially put the wraps on the 100th anniversary celebration. I know this, as we look at the scoring pylon among the top 10, some great stories. Certainly Dan Weldon and J.R. Hildebrand, regardless of how they finish up 1-2. Graham Rahal, don't know how many cars Tony Kanaan passed today, but it sure was a bunch of them. A great ride for Thomas Schechter in a one-off. How about Bertrand Baguette, who led this Indianapolis 500? And congrats to Andretti Autosport. With all of the struggles that they had this month, two of their drivers, Marco Andretti and Danica Patrick, came from the ninth row to finish in the top 10. What a race.
4: Mark, as always, a pleasure to call races with you. We'll see you at Texas Motor Speedway here in just a couple of weeks. And Jerry Baker, back in turn one. We anticipated some problems on the restarts. We had some problems, but it didn't have anything really to do with the restarts, despite Will Power's chagrin with the two wide restarts. I thought the guys did a pretty good job.
0: No, I totally agree, Mike. We really, you and I chatted about this before the race. We really thought there might be a problem down here. It did not develop. When their problems developed, they were not, had nothing to do with the two wide restarts. I was just thinking, Mike, this is one of the best races I have ever seen and been involved with from a broadcast standpoint. And I flash back to yesterday. One of my duties here at the track is to host the drivers' meeting. Yesterday, Brian Barnhart, who is, for all intents and purposes, the man in charge of this particular track, chief steward, if you will, was so much under the weather and sick he could not come to that meeting and host this. He sent Al Unser Jr. in. Mike, I was just thinking, if he wasn't feeling well yesterday, how do you think he's feeling right now with this thing they're throwing in his lap? All things aside, though, Mike, a terrific broadcast from you guys in the booth, and really one wheel of a race. I can't recall one, Mike, where you got down to the final, and Paul mentioned this, final 10, 15, 20 laps, and you still didn't have a real feel for who the winner was going to be. It's been a pleasure.
4: Bake, I didn't know who had won after the race was over.
0: Absolutely.
4: I still don't know who won. And well, Chris Denary, for the second time now in 6 years, we have watched the driver leading lap 199 not come across the line first, and it's just, it takes your breath away when this sort of thing happens.
5: Well, and you saw him come out of the short chute going much slower, again trying to conserve fuel as he got down along the white line. His problem was Charlie Kimball was in front of him, yep, and so Hildebrand had to go to the outside, and when he did, he got up in the marbles and hit the wall. And it was shocking to me. I've done this for about 11 years now in turn four, and you just don't expect to see the leader of the race on the last turn of the last lap hit the wall. But I still thought he might have enough momentum, and I led him to you, and then we know what happened. Yeah. So it is apropos that in the 100th anniversary of this great race that something like this would happen.
4: Chris, thanks for a great call. As Dan Weldon has his little boy Sebastian down there on the yard of bricks with him, a great scene. And for Dan, I hope it stands, obviously. Jake Query, as we get set to say goodbye to you as well on what is an interesting afternoon. Some great action, and certainly the drama of this month, it will continue on for at least a few more hours.
11: And here is another question that is interesting. There will be a lot of them we will talk about as far as what happened at the end of this race. However, as it stands now, if indeed Panther, as we're hearing, is protesting, there are two questions. Number one, did the pass happen after the caution light came out? I didn't see when Dan Weldon made the pass, but the caution did come out nearly instantly when J.R. Hildebrand hit the wall.
4: Yeah.
11: He did cross the checkered and get the checkered flag. However, the question is, Mike, does J.R. Hildebrand, can it be deemed once he hit the wall that he was not maintaining the same race pace that a race car that would be eligible to be on the track and not brought in, does that become a factor? And in addition, does a disabled car then disqualify itself? Those are questions, admittedly, I don't have the answer to standing atop turn two, but there's certainly things that are worth looking into. There are a lot of things that will go into this, but nonetheless, a gut check performance from a young man from California, an absolutely spectacular race on a spectacular day on the 100th anniversary of a spectacular event. Great race fans, great young drivers, and a great champion as it stands right now in the form of Dan Weldon, who has as much respect for the heritage of this facility as any race car driver you'll find. Perhaps it's not over just yet, Mike, but as always is the case here, drama, and a lot to talk about at the greatest race in the world.
4: It is why I'm happy we're broadcasters and not rules makers or officials. So when we come back, Donald Davidson and his final thoughts as we get set to say goodbye from the 100th anniversary running of the Indianapolis 500.
6: Now stay tuned for the greatest spectacle in racing.
4: What a finish at the 100th anniversary running of the Indianapolis 500-mile race. Mike King, Donald Davidson here in our broadcast booth. The IMS Pagoda, 104 feet above the Yard of Bricks, where Dan Weldon continues to celebrate. Donald, early indications are that Dan Weldon will be the winner of the 500. Your thoughts on this one?
9: Well, I never really gave it a thought until, I saw what happened, and Paul Page did point out, because he had a particular interest in watching for Dan Weldon.
4: Yep.
9: So he did point out that he had come across the line first. The monitor showed that right away, so I didn't think there was any dispute. It never even occurred to me that there would be an issue over it until, we started to hear other angles. But as it stands, Dan Weldon is the winner. So since 05, he's gone first, fourth, second, first, which is an amazing streak there.
4: Not a bad run.
9: And it's ironic that when he won the first time in 05, third was Brian Herter as a driver. The average speed, 170.265, is what we're being shown here. I believe that will be the third fastest ever. We had, in the last 35 laps, not seven lead changes, seven different leaders.
4: Wow.
9: Maybe. And then in the last 13, we had five, and Bertrand Becquet knows what Michael Andretti felt like in 2006, because Becquet led as late as lap 197, and two people led after him. Just a final thank you to everybody for a wonderful month. Thank you to all of the drivers, the former winners and everything. We're so cooperative this year. Thank you, Mike, for a really great day. And once again, thank you, Sid Collins.
4: Absolutely. And thank you, Donald, for a great open getting us into this broadcast. Dan Weldon, the winner of the 500, at least for now. We think that it will stand. J.R. Hildebrand winds up second. Graham Rahal third. Tony Kanaan fourth. And Oriol Servia fifth. Then you've got Scott Dixon, Bertrand Becquet, Thomas Schechter, Marco Andretti and Danica Patrick filling out the top 10. Ed Carpenter was 11th, Dario Franchitti 12th, then Charlie Kimball, Will Power, and Vitor Mira round out the top 15. Justin Wilson 16th, Elio Castroneves 17th, Buddy Rice 18th, Alex Lloyd 19th, Pippa Mann 20th, Anna Beatrice 21st, then John Andretti, Ryan Hunter-Reay, Davey Hamilton, and Paul Tracy filling out the top 25. Remaining finishers, Townsend Bell, Ryan Briscoe, Alex Tagliani, James Hinchcliffe, who was 29th, then Jay Howard, Simone Di Silvestro, E.J. Viso, and Takuma Sato. 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What would Indianapolis Motor Speedway founders James Allison, Arthur Newby, Frank Wheeler, and Carl Fisher think if they were here with us today, to see what their creation has become, to see the passion that their race has inspired? And what about Tony Holman, the man who breathed new life into this place 65 years ago and whose vision created the world's most revered palace of speed? 100 years, from Agajanian to Zinc, from Andretti to Weldon. From that Tuesday in May of 1911 when Ray Haroon celebrated winning the first 500 to today, May 29th, 2011, where you'll find Dan Weldon below us celebrating the 100th anniversary victory with his teammates. 100 years and millions upon millions of race fans. 100 years and the bricks still call out. 100 years and the allure of 100 pounds of silver. The 100th anniversary running of the Indianapolis 500 is now history, and we were part of it. I'm Mike King. For our entire IMS Radio Network broadcast team, it has been an honor to bring you this historic event. And wherever in the world you might be, good morning, good afternoon, and good evening from the world's greatest race course, the Indianapolis Motor Speedway. Our network general manager is Wally Levitt. 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The pit producer, Brian Livingston. Production assistance by Ryan Myreen. Our turn announcers, Jerry Baker, Jake Query, Mark James, and Kristen Airey. Turn spotters, Ramona Baker, Bob Hendricks, Evan James, and Sean Howard. Our pit reporters, Kevin Lee, Nick Yeoman, Michael Young, and in the garage area, Dave Wilson. Our pit spotters today, Patrick Steffen, Rick Johnston, and Jonathan Mathis. Commentary today by Paul Page and by 1999 Indianapolis 500-mile winner, Kenny Brett. Our historian is Donald Davidson, and from his car today, our thanks to Davey Hamilton. Join us on Saturday evening, June 11th, from Texas Motor Speedway for live coverage of the Firestone Twin 275s. Drama all month long at the Indianapolis Motor Speedway. Will Dan Weldon get to keep his win? As we said, early indications are he will do just that and will become a two-time winner of the 500. Heartbreak for J.R. Hildebrand. A good day for Graham Rahal, Tony Kanaan, and Oriel Servia as they round out the top five. But the rookie Hildebrand, this is going to be one that will be hard to live with. Today's coverage of the 100th anniversary Indianapolis 500-mile race is a copyrighted presentation of the Indianapolis Motor Speedway Radio Network.
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10: Hello, and thanks for joining us for a special presentation from the IndyCar Radio Network. I'm Nick Yeoman. This is First to the Flag, where we sit down with some of IndyCar's best drivers to take a look back at their first career IndyCar win, with broadcast highlights helping to tell the story. Today on First of the Flag, we look back at April 21st, 2013, with the 39th annual running of the Toyota Grand Prix of Long Beach. The 2013 IndyCar season is remembered for a lot of firsts. Most notably was Tony Kanaan, who scored his long-awaited first Indy 500 win after trying for 11 years. A fantastic championship battle saw Scott Dixon deny Elio Castroneves his first championship at the season-ending race in Fontana, and a remarkable four different drivers scored their first career wins in 2013. James Hinchcliffe got the party started, winning his first race at the season-opening round in St. Pete, and by the end of the season, Simon Pagenaud and Charlie Kimball would add their names to the list, with Pagenaud scoring the first of his 15 IndyCar wins, taking a victory in Detroit, and Kimball had his lone day at the top of an IndyCar podium, winning at Mid-Ohio. As for the Round 3 Long Beach race in beautiful Southern California, well, it didn't feel like being left out of the mix in 2013, as it had a new winner up its sleeve as well. On the front row were the two most recent IndyCar champions, Dario Franchitti and Ryan Hunter-Reay, and former IndyCar radio anchor Mike King was on the call in April of 2013 as a disjointed field of 27 cars accelerated to Turn 1 to start the Toyota Grand Prix of Long Beach.
4: Dario Franchitti will jump out in front, Jake Query into one.
12: Ryan Hunter-Reay looks outside, now inside, cuts back in behind Dario Franchitti. They go two wide, five back, but everybody's safely through turn number one. Dario Franchitti around the fountain in the lead.
4: Wow, so not exactly what Bo Barfield was looking for, Davey, but nonetheless a great battle right now, and James Hinchcliffe finding himself too wide through the fountain turn.
23: Too wide, they made it. I think that was with Joseph Newgarden actually beside him, thinking, well, he's already had a first lap accident, but they get through it.
4: Back in front of Jake Query.
12: Dario Franchitti starts to run away and hide a little bit. Now further back, James Hinchcliffe, halfway between Joseph Newgarden and Elio Castroneves. Oh, contact just before turn six. It's Tristan Bonnier and Scott Dixon. Dixon got clipped from behind. He manages to refire the engine, but car 55, Tristan Bonnier, closed in on Scott Dixon. Scott Dixon could not get out of the way. They pick up part of his car. Both of them, I would imagine, are going to have to come in for repair.
10: Dixon would do what he always does, making the best of a bad situation, rallying to finish ninth on this day. And while things didn't go as well for Tristan Vautier, the 2012 Indy Next champion would still go on to win Rookie of the Year at season's end. Up front, Hunter-Reay and Franchitti would begin to duel, with the Scottish driver getting aggressive on restarts.
4: Green flag is waving, and we are racing, and Ryan Hunter-Reay with a huge jump, Jake Query. He will be the leader heading back to one.
12: Ryan Hunter-Reay, the defending Izod IndyCar Series champion, has Dario Franchitti to his inside in turn one, and Franchitti just got the position right back.
4: How about that, Davey boy? Dario Franchitti schooled Ryan on that one.
23: That
4: right there,
23: was amazing. I mean, he drove in that corner five car lengths deeper than Dario Franchitti.
10: Hunter-Reay simply wouldn't have the pace to stay with Franchitti early on in Long Beach, as Dario would begin to check out with the race lead. By lap 23, Hunter-Reay's concerns would shift from looking ahead at Franchitti to who was coming up from behind, as Japan's Takuma Sato, driving for AJ Foyt Racing, would start to put the pressure on for second place.
12: And Takuma Sato looks to the inside of Ryan Hunter-Reay. The number 14 ABC supply machine of Takuma Sato is in second place in Long Beach, California.
4: So Takuma Sato is moving. He's had a great weekend, Davey. He's off to a great start this season, and he finally made it work. He pulled up on Ryan Hunter-Reay, got the nose underneath. That was a textbook pass.
10: After moving into second, Sato would set his sights forward on the race leader, Franchitti. The year prior, the two went side-by-side into turn one on the last lap of the Indianapolis 500, with Sato ending up with a wrecked race car and Franchitti a three-time Indy 500 champion. On this day, however, Sato wouldn't need all-out pace to get past Franchitti, as a little luck would come his way on lap 30. The first pit stop of the day for Franchitti would not be a good one, as his Target Chip Ganassi crew struggled to secure a fresh right front tire on his red and white Honda. At that exact moment, Charlie Kimball and Alex Tagliani would collide in turn 8, sending both into the tire barrier, dooming the strategy for Franchitti and handing the lead to Sato. The carnage would continue on the next restart, with one of 2013's first-time winners getting the worst of it.
12: And Takuma Sato is going to lead Dario Franchitti through turn number one. Oh, we got a bunch up, yellow in turn number one. They got all bunched up, EJ Viso and James Hinchcliffe. That was a battle for sixth position as everybody got through, I think.
4: Well, James Hinchcliffe, unfortunately, is going to bear the brunt of this one. And Hinch, who won the season opener at St. Pete, Davey, he's not going to be driving that one out of turn number one, and that's going to bring out our third yellow flag of the afternoon.
10: Hinchcliffe's day would end with a 26th place finish, but he'd be right back in victory lane 2 weeks later with a thrilling last corner pass to win in Sao Paulo, Brazil. The man he'd passed that day was Takuma Sato, who dominated the second half of the race at Long Beach, and it appeared smooth sailing for the former Formula One driver to score his first career IndyCar win. But boy, would things get interesting as he would race towards the white flag.
23: Pays off.
4: Oh, we got an incident. It's Tony Kanaan in turn number one.
23: That means Serbia.
4: That means that Sato, Mark James, is likely going to win this race under a yellow flag condition, as Taku will come your way working lap number 79, as Tony Kanaan's car is in a very dangerous spot. And I have a feeling while the green mark is still out, I think we'll probably see the yellow.
7: They're not waving it yet down below me, and he is still full song, as is Graham Rahal. Graham Rahal has plenty of breathing room between he and Justin Wilson and Dario Franchitti.
4: Well, here he comes off of turn 11. I'm surprised we haven't seen a yellow, because Tony Kanaan is getting out of his car in a very dangerous spot, and I don't think TK knows that they're not yellow. So TK, Jake, will get out of his car as the cars are still green. It's just a local yellow waving.
12: And as he does so, Takuma Sato moves. The green is out as Takuma Sato works his way around the fountains. ABC Supply, one of the longest consecutive sponsors for a car in the Izod IndyCar Series. They have been present at so many races. Based out of the Midwest in Wisconsin, ABC Supplies made it easy as 1-2-3 with Takuma Sato on his way, perhaps, Mark James, to his first Izod IndyCar Series victory.
7: Appropriately enough, ABC Supply announced they were re-upping with AJ Foyt for the next couple of years, and that was great news for ABC Supply and AJ Foyt. From 2003 to 2008, he ran in Formula One. In his 52nd start, Mike, he goes to victory lane on the streets of Long Beach.
4: Takuma Sato will score for the first time. A Japan-born driver is going to win a major open-wheel race in North America. A history-making day on the streets of Long Beach, California, as Takuma Sato takes the twin checkers. He is the winner of the 39th Toyota Grand Prix of Long Beach.
13: Yeah, that's right. Career start number 52 for Takuma Sato. He was one failed mistake from winning the Indianapolis 500 1 year ago.
2: And here on the streets of Long Beach, Japan's Takuma Sato is now a winner in the Izod IndyCar Series. Taku, congratulations, getting a lot of hugs down here from just about everybody. This is a big win for this team, this sponsor, and especially you. Congratulations.
14: Fantastic. Really amazing. Thank you very much.
2: How about this run? Because that car, I mean, you didn't put a wheel wrong all weekend.
14: No, I mean, it was just a perfect weekend, to be honest. I mean, okay, P3 was something different we tried, but after that, team done such a tremendous job. Pit stop, right call, car was great. You know, I was comfortable in the car, able to push everything away, and it was just perfect.
2: How about those pit stops that team gave you, especially that last one, in and out, lightning quick?
14: Super job. I mean, we've been a little bit unlucky in the last two races, a little bit issue, but I think this is just amazing. I mean, the whole crew is a tremendous job.
2: When you jumped out on top of that race car, you had the Japanese flag. What is this going to mean to all the racing fans back home?
14: I think it's just great news for the Japanese, and obviously Japan has been such a tough time after earthquake and Wizard Japan and everything. I'm really happy to bring us something everybody wake up call in a very early Japanese time.
10: Sato would add his name to a pretty impressive list of drivers who made Long Beach the site of their first career IndyCar win. Michael Andretti, Paul Tracy, Juan Montoya, and Mike Conway were the first to do it. And exactly 10 years later, after Sato, Kyle Kirkwood would add his name to the list, winning the 2023 edition of the Southern California Crown Jewel event. Years later, when given the chance to reminisce about his first triumph in IndyCar, Takuma admitted he filled the memory bank to the brim on this day, but also showed why he's one of the classiest drivers in IndyCar history, as his attention wasn't just on who was there in victory lane with him, but more so who wasn't.
14: I remember every single second on that race. It's so much fun, so much fun. But the biggest thing is just to bring the number 14 car to the winner's circle. And I know just one single sad moment was that AJ himself was not there because he had to go through the surgery. So, but the first guy who I spoke on the podium was AJ, and he was very happy, of course. And then Larry Foyt made a significance of the teams just bonding together. You know, Don Holliday, my super engineer, all 14 boys, what a beautiful day it was. And I just remember everything that feeling of that. And of course, Long Beach Grand Prix, I mean, why are you complaining with it? You know, it's just everyone is so happy that day.
2: I saw you in victory lane multiple times say it was a perfect day. The pit stops were perfect. I mean, have you ever had a day or a race that's been that perfect?
14: Well, the race is always a small mistakes that are on height. No, you can't see everything, but there is a little few moments, but to me, it was just well managed, and the pit stop was a great strategy, was nothing wrong, and all the restart was, one time was a little bit particular with Charlie Kimball was challenging on that one. But then other than that, everything I kept under control, and, you know, Justin and Graham Rahal's, and, you know, we raced hard, and with Dario were there too, the leading race at once. But I think it was a beautiful day, and I feel that was one of the most completed and perfect race.
10: Takuma Sato would go on to have a few more perfect races in his somewhat bizarre IndyCar career. While he'd never finished better than seventh in the championship in his 13 full seasons in the sport, he'd proved to be a giant on the grandest stage in auto racing, scoring wins in the 101st and 104th running of the greatest spectacle in racing, cementing himself as a legend where it matters the most, the Indianapolis Motor Speedway. From all of us at the IndyCar Radio Network, we hope you've enjoyed this look back at Takuma Sato's first IndyCar win in the 2013 Toyota Grand Prix of Long Beach. 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For all of us at the IndyCar Radio Network, I'm Nick Yeoman, and we'll talk to you again soon with another trip down memory lane with First of the Flag.

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From the Indianapolis Motor Speedway, this is Sid Collins with a complete coverage of the 1967 500-mile race. The opening quarter hour is brought to you by Goodyear. This year, as in every year, for 52 consecutive years, more people ride on Goodyear tires than on any other kind. And by Autolite spark plugs, batteries, complete ignition systems, choice of more Indianapolis drivers than any other brand. Autolite, makers of a full line of automotive parts for your car. Any reproduction of material, in whole or in part, without the written consent of the Indianapolis Motor Speedway is strictly prohibited. It's race day, May 30th, 1967. The place, the world's greatest race course, the Indianapolis Motor Speedway. Today starting a second half century of tradition in sport with the 51st running of the fabulous 500. We'll be with you for the next 4.5 hours to paint the word picture of the color, the drama, the excitement of this speed classic which has no equal. Less than 30 minutes from now, Speedway President Tony Hallman will give the call for the gentlemen who race to start their engines. Over 300,000 are here awaiting that moment. At the end of the endurance chase by man and machine lies Victory Lane. By actual measurement, just a few hundred yards from the starting line beneath us. But by accomplishment, a distance that very few ever achieve in a lifetime. One of the 33 on the track now will gain admittance today. His car must be tuned by his master mechanic to run perfectly. He must be tuned mentally to master the track and the competition. His skill, his daring, and his spirit against hazardous odds will gain the victory, but that comes later. The interim period will be described for you by my veteran crew of 11 broadcasters located all around the race course. This is Sid Collins speaking to you for the 20th consecutive year. Here high above the starting line in the master control tower, today we beam the sounds of the 500 to the largest radio network in history. More than 900 stations, including the Canadian Broadcasting System and the Armed Forces Radio Service. Over 100 million listeners. We're being heard by military units everywhere on the face of the globe. Shortwave to Vietnam in particular. Arrangements by George Bellamacci, Armed Forces, New York. The silver and bronze badges we wear as credentials here this May are patterned after the rear-engine car that the current world champion, Jack Brabham, brought to race here back in 1961. They called it a funny car 6 years ago, but the laughter turned into a revolution. Today, 32 of the starters are rear engines. One is another experiment. It is a turbine, only this time the other drivers aren't laughing. What this car does today may transform auto racing. It qualified sixth. It uses kerosene. It makes the sound of a jet plane. It gets at least twice as many miles to the gallon as the other cars. It's powered by a Pratt & Whitney airplane type engine and has a braking flap which rises when the pedal is depressed. By day's end, we will know if it's just a dream by the Granatelli brothers or if it's back to the drawing board for the other owners and builders. And now today's starting lineup, listed by car number, driver's name, hometown, car name, and type of engine. Row number one. Car number one, Mario Andretti from Nazareth, Pennsylvania, driving a Ford, the Dean Van Line Special. Number 74, Dan Gurney, Costa Mesa, California, a Ford, the Wagner Lockheed Brake Fluid Special. It's an Eagle chassis. Number 3, Gordon Johncock, Hastings, Michigan, a Ford, the Gilmore Broadcasting Special. Second row, car number 14, former winner A.J. Foyt, Jr., Houston, Texas, a Ford, the Sheraton Thompson Special. Next to him, car number 4, his teammate, Joey Leonard, San Jose, California,

0: Row number 4. Car number 26. George Snyder, Fresno, California. The Wagner Lockheed Brake Fluid Special, a Ford. Car number 2. Jim McElreath, Arlington, Texas. A Ford. The John Zink Track Burner. Number 39. Bobby Grimm from Indianapolis. Turbo Charge Offie, Racing Associate Special. Row number 5. Number 16, a rookie, Art Pollard, Medford, Oregon. Turbo Charge Offie, Thermo King Auto Air Conditioning Special. Number 15, Mel Kenyon, Davenport, Iowa, Turbo Charge Offie, another Thermo King Auto Air Conditioning Special. To round out the fifth row, number 53, Wally Dallenbach, East Brunswick, New Jersey, the Valvoline Special. The sixth row, number 31, former winner, Jimmy Clark, Dunn, Scotland, a Ford, the STP Oil Treatment Special. Number 98, Ronnie Duman, Speedway, Indiana, Super Charge Offie, Agajanian's Rev 500 Special. And to round out the sixth row, number 19, Arnie Knepper, Belleville, Illinois, a Ford, the MVS Special. Now we'll continue the lineup and pick up on the seventh row in just a moment. Now a word from our sponsor. To continue the lineup for today's 500, the seventh row, car number 45, Johnny Rutherford, Fort Worth, Texas, a Ford, the Weinberger Home Special. Number 21, Cale Yarborough, Timmonsville, South Carolina, a Ford, the Bryant Heating and Cooling Special. Number 22, Larry Dixon, Marietta, Ohio, a Ford, the VitaFresh Orange Juice Special. The eighth row, car number 12, Roger McCluskey, Tucson, Arizona, a Ford, the G.C. Murphy Special. Number 41, Carl Williams, Grandview, Missouri, a Ford, the George R. Bryant Special. And number 69, a rookie, Dennis Holm from Tauranga, New Zealand, a Ford, the City of Daytona Beach Special. The ninth row, number 10, Bud Tingelstad, Hawthorne, California, a Ford, the Federal Engineering Special. Number 67, a rookie, Leroy Yarbrough, Columbia, South Carolina, driving a Ford engine, Jim Robbins Seatbelt Company Special. Number 8, Chuck Hulse, Downey, California, a turbocharged Offie engine, the Hopkins Special. The 10th row, number 46, Bob Veit from Fort Bragg, California, turbocharged Offie, Thermo King Auto Air Conditioning Special. Number 24, Jackie Stewart from Dumbarton, Scotland, a Ford, the Bose Seal Fast Special. And number 42, Jerry Grant, San Diego, California, a Ford, the All-American Racer's Eagle. The last row, number 81, last year's winner, Graham Hill, who qualified on the final day in the final moments from London, England, a Ford, the STP Oil Treatment Special. Number 48, rookie from Vienna, Austria, Jochen Rindt, driving a Gurney Westlake Stock Block Ford, Wagner Lockheed Brake Fluid Eagle. And the last man in the lineup is number 32 in the 33rd spot, Al Miller from Roseville, Michigan, a Ford, the Cleaver Brook Special. We have 23 rear-engine Fords, 7 rear-engine turbocharged Offies, 1 rear-engine supercharged Offie, 1 Gurney Westlake Ford, and 1 turbine four-wheel drive. The average qualification speed for the entire field, 164.173 miles an hour. Last year's average, 160.251. There are 21 cars equipped with Autolite plugs, 13 with Champion, 16 cars starting on Goodyear tires, 17 on Firestone. And now, the one revolutionary car this year is the Turbine, driven by Parnelli Jones. And since you won't hear it when the race is underway, here's what it sounds like when it starts and revs up to speed.
1: They check the fuel starter. They check the fuel on. Starter, get hold of this.
2: Right,
1: we check for oil pressure. We check RPM coming up. Let the RPM stabilize.
2: One,
1: count.
2: Two, three, four, five.
1: Bingo. Oil pressure's up. Watch 7 in the temperature coming up. 400, 500, 600.

0: That was the sound of the turbine experimental. What it does here today may have a great impact upon the future of auto racing. And now, alongside the beautiful Chevrolet Camaro pace car and to Luke Walton at the starting line. Here in the beautiful convertible are Tony Hallman, who will marshal the race, and three-time winner Maury Rose, who will drive the pace car. Tony, do you have any different plans with respect to letting them go for the green flag?
1: No, we're going to start the race just as we have in the past. That is, of the cars lined up, three abreast and 11 rows deep.
2: Maury, no one is more familiar with the race than you. Do you intend to set a faster speed for the pace lap this year?
3: The speed at which we'll start the race depends absolutely on what Harlan Fengler, the chief referee or steward of the race, says we should have for a good, safe start.
2: Thank you, gentlemen, and have a good, clean start. Now back to Sid in the tower.
0: All right, Luke, thank you. And the weather situation here is one we're watching with some degree of anticipation. The Weather Bureau here in Indianapolis at 9:30 this morning, Eastern Standard Time, a little over an hour ago, called for the day to be light to moderately cloudy, with a 20% chance of showers this morning, increasing to 40% chance by 1 p.m. Eastern Standard Time. The wind was due east at 10 to 19 miles per hour. Temperature was 59 degrees. And right now, the humidity is 69%, fine for racing automobiles on this track, but we'll have to get through at least half of the race. And USAC Rule 9-12 says better than 50% of the race must be scored. That means a completion of 101 laps. A lot of celebrities here today. Senator Birch Bayh from Indiana, Attorney General Ramsey Clark, Ray Shearer, White House correspondent, General Jimmy Doolittle and Mrs. Doolittle, Roy Calhoun, Pat Freese, Ralph Hessler from Detroit, Phil Harris, Benson Ford, Paul Tippett, Ned Stroh, listening in Michigan, Vic Holt, John Kelly, Bob Lane, George Lennox, Rusty Young, Goodyear, Bob Wilkie. Quite a gang. We'll be talking to you in just a moment about more of the activity before race time. Back in the master control tower once again, and the color guard down below with the assembled Purdue marching band and our national anthem.

We just had the rendition of our national anthem by the Purdue University Band. Alongside me, part of our crew, and around the track, the remainder. On turn number one, Mike Ahern, his sixth year with us. Number two, Howdy Bell, his sixth year. Backstretch is Doug Zink. He finished his rookie assignment last year. Ron Carroll on turn number three for his third time. On number four, Jim Shelton for the 18th year at that post. In the north pit, Chuck Marlowe, his fifth year. The center pit, Luke Walton, his 16th. In the south pit, Lou Palmer, in his 10th term with us. He'll also be in victory lane. Our producer is Bill Dean. Our network director is Gil Berry. Bill in his 17th year, and Gil Berry his 16th. Also here in the tower is John DeCamp, our chief statistician, graduate, engineer from Purdue, and staff of scorers headed by Bill Fliedemeyer and Bill Lamb. This is John's fourth year with me. And to be called in during the day, Donald Davidson from London, now working on his U.S. citizenship, and just returned last week from a tour of American Army duty at Fort Rucker, Alabama. We'll see if his English accent has turned to Southern when he comes in here later. He'll appear periodically with an analysis of this race, with previous races, and all from his fabulous memory. And for the second year, Len Sutton. And I'll present Len to you in just a moment. Now stay tuned for the greatest spectacle in racing. Beneath us, the combined U.S. Armed Forces Color Guard playing taps, a tribute to our honored dead. Even more poignant this year as men fight to preserve our way of life.

0: 300,000 strong, standing here with the rendition of Taps. And now for the second year, Len Sutton. He removed his rookie stripes from the microphone on last year's broadcast and will give observations from the race driver's viewpoint. Len raced the tracks of America for 20 years, now retired, having finished second here in the 500 in 1962 and driven in seven of them, and he knows what he's talking about. And Len, welcome back.
1: Thank you, Sid. It really is great to be back. Want to say hello to all the racing fans throughout the world. You're sure going to see a great race today, one of the finest group of cars I've ever seen, and of course speeds, they'll be there.
0: And I suppose Christy and Holly are listening, or are they here? I know Anita's here, your wife.
1: Yes, Christy's here, Holly is home, she's listening.
0: Great. Len, stand by, a lot for you to do today, I'm sure. Len was the Oregon Midget Champ. He was bumped twice in the final day back in 1963 by Al Miller and also by Ebb Rose. And in 62, he broke Jim Herdeby's record, later broken by Parnelli Jones. This boy knows racing, knows this track, and we're delighted to have him with us again.
1: Thank you, Sid.
0: And John DeCamp, good morning, sir.
2: Morning, Sid.
0: Let's have now from John's old school, back home again in Indiana, by Russell Wunderlich, tenor soloist of the famous Purdue University Glee Club.

0: Thank you.
1: We're in the pace car now on the track alongside the pylon with Tony Hullman and Maury Rose. This is the moment of truth. 33 of the most expensive automobiles in the world are aligned 11 by 3 on the track, just 50 feet behind the pace car. In order to be here and share this moment, millions of dollars have been invested, but it takes more than money, people, planning, preparation, research, resourcefulness, rabbit's feet, talent, testing, and toil. Mechanics and pit crews are carefully checking under the hoods and around all four wheels with those specialized magnifying eyes. The drivers are strapped in the cockpits of the cars. Some are chatting with their chief mechanics. Some are adjusting helmet straps, goggles, gloves, and other essentials. The inertia starters are set for the signal in front of 32 of the cars. The turbine engine is started by pressing a button to turn on a device Vince Granatelli calls a starter generator. Tony Hullman is here and ready with the words to touch off the run to victory lane. As the seconds are counted down, that proverbial butterfly may be fluttering somewhere. And now the radio cars, the radio's all set, and Tony will be taking pictures. And now the Purdue band is marching in front of the pits. And here is Tony.
2: Gentlemen, start your engines.

0: The pace car pulls away. An ermine white Chevrolet Supersport convertible. At the wheel, three-time 500 winner Maury Rose. He won the big one here in 1941, 47, and 48. Maury's now a Chevrolet engineer. Riding the pace car with him is Tony Holman, Speedway president. Other famous pace car drivers have included Barney Oldfield, Wilbur Shaw, Sam Hanks, Eddie Rickenbacker, Harry Stutz, Tommy Milton, and Ralph DePalma. This is the siding sport that we feel has no equal for color and for drama and suspense. The parade lap, followed by the pace lap, then the flying start of the 500. Thousands of screaming fans waving to the drivers as the cars strain to be unleashed and underway. 500 miles of straightaways and left turns lie ahead. And what else? Only the next 3.5 hours will tell us. During this parade lap, on my 20th anniversary as the voice of the 500, I thank you for your support of Auto Racing and of this broadcast over the years. And one car has not gotten away as yet. Len, can you pick it up down there, or John? It's the far end.
1: Yes, it is Graham Hill. He's having trouble starting his car. Of course, the crew is working furiously on it. The rest of the cars have pulled away. They're not getting that car started.
0: Graham Hill, who had much trouble getting in this race, defending champion, still has time to make it if they can get it going. They're backing it up.
1: Yes, they're moving it back and to bring it into the pit row.
0: Well, the alternate standing by down here, Gary Congdon.
1: I can't see it from there. I cannot see from here. I'm sure that he's getting ready.
0: Graham Hill, defending champion, being pushed into the pit area. While we're getting these cars around this track, we'll see what happens on the 33rd entry. My mind races back over the last 2500s I've been with you. Actually, 10,000 miles of memories in the past two decades. The glories and disappointments we've witnessed here. And flashing before my eyes right now are race cars with angel wings. And at the wheel, Wilbur Shaw, Billy Vukovich, Bobby Marshman, Jimmy Bryan, Bob Swikert, Lee Wallard, Tony Bettenhausen, Pat O'Connor, Jimmy DeWalt, Chip Miller, the great ones, Eddie Sachs, Larson, Hoyt, Templeman, Hepburn, Mays, McDonald, Rohde. And my two wonderful broadcasters, Jack Shapiro and Bill Frosch, who started out with me, both a big part of this race. And son Steve of Bill Frosch is in the number one turn today. There's magic in the name of every driver who ever tried to conquer Indianapolis, win or lose. And so I dedicate this anniversary broadcast to these men and to Tony Holman and Wilbur Shaw, who 20 years ago today gave me the chance to share it all with you. And now they're coming into the number one turn for the pace lap. Pick it up, Mike Ahern.
2: Sid, thank you. Here they come, the 33 fastest cars and drivers in Speedway history, all in good shape behind the pace car. The most breathtaking spectacle in sports. The first row is in the turn now. Mario Andretti pacing. Wally Dallenbach has some blue smoke coming out of the rear of his car. But the rest of the field's in good shape. The second row is through the turn, and now going into turn number two in Howdy Bell.
3: And we can pick them up, Mike, and each year this gets more exciting. The beautiful machine's moving halfway through the turn now. There goes the pace car. There's the first row going by, the second row, and the third. Let's look at the fourth row. George Snyder, Jim McElreath, and Bobby Grimm. Art Pollard. There's Mel Kenyon, and there's Wally Dallenbach with that smoke you mentioned. Then Jim Clark, Roddy Newman, and Arnie Knepper. They're up the backstretch, and here's Doug Zink.
4: All right, thank you, Howdy. The crowd on its feet, electricity racing through their bodies. They stand up. They shed their blankets they've been using against this sharp easterly breeze here this morning. They're about three-quarters of the way up the backstretch in pretty good shape as they head toward turn number three at Ron Carroll.
5: All right, Doug, and the gleaming white pace car flashes by in the turn number three. In row seven, I can see now Johnny Rutherford as he grips the wheel of his solid white racer alongside Cale Yarborough, Larry Dixon, and eight, Roger McCloskey, Carl Williams, and Denny Holm, and they go by me right now. Now the throngs of chilly but ecstatic fans scream final good luck cheers as they head into number four and Jim Shelton.
6: Hey, we are now close to the start of the greatest of all auto racing events. Here in the number four corner of the northwest turn, it's about a half to three-eighths of a mile from the starting line. Maury Rose driving the pace car at about 100 miles per hour. We're nearing that starting line, and now to describe his 20th consecutive Indianapolis Classic, here is the voice of the 500, Sid Collins.
0: Jim, we're watching Pat Verdan, and the pace car pulls off. The green flag is out, and the 500-mile race is on. Into the number one turn, here's Mike Ahern.
2: Mario Andretti with the lead, followed by Hardily Jones and then George Godbach. Into the second turn, here's Audi Bell.
3: There we see him. It's Mario Andretti in front. Hardily Jones in the number two spot.
7: And there is Garth Johnstock in third, Dan Gurney fourth, as they head up the backstretch. The field moving nicely. Here's Doug.
8: All right, it's Parnelli Jones passing Mario Andretti here on the backstretch. Parnelli Jones grabs the lead as they head toward turn number three and Rob Carroll.
9: And it's Parnelli Jones pulling away here on turn number three, followed by Andretti. Gordon Johnstock, A.J. fourth and fourth, and here is Jeff Shelton.
6: Hey, it is Parnelli. Parnelli still leading in that big 4-0. It is Mario in number two position. They're in that home stretch. Let's see what Sid Collins has at the finish line.
0: Parnelli Jones is way in front, about 120 yards. Second, number 74, Dan Gurney, Mario Andretti, and into the first turn again. Pick it up, Mike.
2: There goes Parnelli Jones, right followed by Dan Gurney and Andretti. Turn number two and Howdy Bell.
7: It's Parnelli. He's way out in front of that turbine machine. Then it's Dan Gurney, Mario Andretti, A.J. Foyt, and Gordon Johnstock up the backstretch. Doug.
8: I thank you, Howdy. It's Parnelli Jones running first, second, Dan Gurney. They're heading for turn number three and Ron Carroll.
9: And the beautiful bright red turban heads into number three. And here comes Gordon Johnstock climbing out. Andretti is in third place into number four, Jim Shelton.
6: Hey, Ron, here he comes. He's lengthening his lead. He's lengthening his lead. In number two position right now, it's Dan Gurney. Here is the finish line, and here's Sid.
0: No one has taken a seat yet. Parnelli Jones about 250 yards in front. Dan Gurney second. Mario Andretti into the foot. Gordon Johnstock followed by Al Unser into the number one turn again. Mike Ahern.
2: Okay, Sid, and Parnelli went by his car sounding more like a giant vacuum cleaner. Switching the turn. He's way out in front. Followed by Andretti. Turn number two and Howdy Bell.
0: The yellow flag is out. Jim Shelton, turn number four.
6: Number four. Here at number four, we've had a spin. It's down the home stretch somewhat. They're pushing the car off. The driver, whoever he was very heroic. He did a masterful job driving this thing. He was dodging traffic, and the other cars were doing a masterful job keeping away from him. But he went back to the car after getting out and pushed the car off the track by himself. And now, with the help of some firemen, it is entirely clear. We'll check the number and get back to you as soon as we can.
0: Pick it up if you can down there, Jim. We're coming by now for the third lap. Here's Chuck Barlow in the north pit. Chuck?
10: Yes, Sid. We have a car in the pit. Dahlenbeck has come in. He was smoking just before the start of the race. And that spun down in front. But if you wish me to, I will leave my post and find out.
0: Cars have bunched up a little bit now under the yellow. I'm back to Jim Shelton on turn number four with the accident report. Jimmy?
6: All right, Sid. Thank you very much. Leroy Yarborough in number 67. He came out of this number four here, and he went every direction.
0: Leroy Yarborough back out on the racetrack once again. The green flag is out. They're running smoothly on the sixth lap. Len, let's have your analysis of the start of this race.
1: Well, it was a good start after seeing the start last year. It was phenomenal. In watching the first turn, Parnelli from the outside was up into a good solid second position going into that first turn, and of course moved out into the lead and is just pulling away. He's actually pulling away from the field. Everyone at this point is trying to see if they can get into second spot. And now back to you, Sid.
0: All right, Len, let's acknowledge the fact that today we have the CBC, Canadian Broadcasting Company, originating from Toronto, 130 stations with us. Bob Helm and George Duffield, producers of CBC Sports, and Jim Charlie and John Marsh, CBC Sports commentators, in their main studio in Toronto. Now to the number three turn, and Ron Carroll.
9: All right, Sid, and Bobby Graham in car number 39 is slowing way down. He may be into the pit by now. He really came by it slow. Back to you, Sid.
0: After 10 miles, unofficially, because of the yellow, we have the following standings. Parnelli Jones first at 147.414. That dropped the speed considerably. It was 158.186 after 5 miles, but they're back out and running once again. And to keep your charts up to date, car 67, driven by Leroy Yarborough, spun with the leader on the third lap. The spin was on the number four turn, which Jim Shelton reported for you, but the green light came back on promptly. And now back to John DeCamp.
2: Sid, Mario Andretti has just moved into second, and the first lap time, unofficially, for Parnelli Jones placed him at 153.8 miles an hour. That was Parnelli's time on the first lap. Sid?
0: All right, John, I have a unofficial report here of the speed of the first lap at 154.3. So one of our bits of information is confused, and we'll have to check it for you before those of you who are keeping charts put that down as gospel. We try to go for an authoritative approach here, and we didn't get it this first lap due to some confusion here. We'll have it for you in a moment. At the end of five laps, Jones' speed was 158.156. Time, 1 minute, 53 and 7,800 seconds. Another new record, surpassing the one set in 1965 by A.J. Foyt of 152.284. So at the end of five laps, 158.156. And now stay tuned for the greatest spectacle in racing. Back here in the Master Control Tower once again, alongside us is Ray Paschke, who's with the chief score and timer, Dick Sauer, with vital information for us.
11: Running now in the seventh and eighth lap, Pernelli Jones is going along at 162.7 and 163.7. A little range in there. Looks like you maintain that speed for quite a while, Sid. See you soon.
0: Ray, before you go away, I had a speed on the teletype here, 154.374 for the first lap, and another report over here of 153.583.
11: We'll get a check for you right away.
0: Would you thank you very much, sir. Appreciate that. Standing at four laps are 10 miles now, have been handed me unofficially. Car number 40, Pernelli Jones, the driver. And Andretti comes in the pits now. Lou Palmer, perhaps you can pick it up. Call us when you get near him.
9: Has pulled to a stop.
0: Here we go.
9: Now in his pit area, Sid. Mario's still in the car, but he's asking them to check underneath the right rear suspension. We don't know what the problem is or what it may be, but they're talking it over very intensively. This isn't a fuel stop, of course, nor is it a tire change. This is something wrong with the gear immediately behind the cockpit next to Mario on the outside of the car. That is, this is on the rear right section of the car. It may be a suspension problem. We can't tell what adjustment they're making, but now there are three men over the wall and working intently over that right rear wheel. The USAC Observer is standing by, too, and it looks like they've got it done. And here comes Mario Andretti now, our national driving champion, back out on the race course and hoping to compete. Mario Andretti rejoins the field. Sid?
0: Thank you, Lou. Very fast reporting down there. And I have the correction now from Ray Paschke. The one speed we gave was right. The other was incorrect. The first lap was a new record, 154.374 miles per hour, set by Pernelli Jones. The second lap, 5 miles, 158.186. And now after four laps, or 10 miles, the standings once again. Car number 40, first. Pernelli Jones, number 74, Dan Gurney, second. Number 1, Mario Andretti, third. Number 4, Joey Leonard, fourth. Car number 6, Bobby Unser, fifth. Number 2, Jim McElree, sixth. Number 16, Art Pollard, a rookie driver, seventh. And number 26, George Snyder, is in eighth position at the end of 10 miles or four laps. Now to Ron Carroll in the third turn. Ronnie?
12: Right, Sid, I watched just a moment ago as Pernelli Jones went around the last place starter, next to last place starter, and last year's winner, Graham Hill. So Pernelli Jones in the turbine is really moving out. Back to you, Sid.
0: Okay, Ron, back to Lou as Andretti comes in the pits again. Lou Palmer?
9: Yes, he's back in, and it's the same consultation. They're not making that move to the right rear of the car this time. They're simply talking it over. Mario appears to be unbuckling and getting out. Mario Andretti stepping from the race car. Now, he hasn't retired from the field yet, but we'll soon know what's going on. They've pulled the front end of the car off. The entire shielding, the fiberglass body, has been lifted from it, and there's still more work to be done. Len can probably make a better judgment on this than I can, but it does appear to be an adjustment that just isn't right. And Andretti is still suited up, helmet on, standing alongside, and making some very dramatic gestures toward the inner workings of the car. So beyond that, we can't make a judgment concerning it, except it still appears Mario would like to be back out there and racing, and may yet be able to do it. We'll know in a matter of minutes. He can't take too much longer. Until then, we return it to you, Sid, in the tower.
0: All right, Lou, there's a black flag out there with the sign of the car number shown on it, and we'll be checking to see who they're black flagging on the racetrack as Pat Fedan holds it out. Instructions given here on the track by Chief Steward Harlan Fengler, who's in charge at all times. And now the blue passing flag with the orange stripe is being waved to pull a slower car over in toward the inner side. And number 39, now coming back out of the pits, Bobby Grimm, the Racing Associate Special. A lot of pitting here with his excessive speed in the first few moments of the race. And now welcome back to Donald Davidson from his Army tour. This is our boy who has a fantastic photographic memory of the story of the 500. He's been in the service for 6 months back with us. And Don, what's your analysis and information you have on the start of this 500 this year?
13: Well, thank you, Sid. First of all, we had some excitement when Graham Hill, as the defending winner, almost didn't get away. We had to check back and find that Bill Cummings, in 1936, had won the race two years previously, and in 1936 he was unable to get away from the starting line. In 1933, Louis Schneider, who had won the race 2 years previously, had to go out on the first lap, and Jimmy Bryan, who was the defending winner in 1959, was unable to get away from the starting line until after the race had started and was only able to complete one lap. Parnelli Jones, moving from sixth to lead at the end of the first lap, reminds us of Jim Rathman, who in 1952 started 10th.
0: Hold it, Donald. The yellow is out again. Where is it, boys? The yellow is out. The black flag was for Johnny Rutherford.
1: Yes, that black flag was for Johnny Rutherford. He was losing a lot of oil or something from the back of his car, and it's a very good chance that the track got extremely slick in one of these corners, and there has been a spin in two or three.
0: All right, Len, thank you. Now, Donald, if you'll crawl back in here again, we stop anything else for action on the racetrack,
13: yeah,
0: as you know.
13: Sid, I was commenting on Parnelli Jones moving from sixth to first at the end of the first lap. Jim Rathman in 1952 started 10th and was second into the first turn. That's for advances from back in the pack to leading or being first or second.
0: All right, Don, thank you. We'll call you back a little bit later on. Now to the number four turn. Here's Jim Shelton.
14: Sid, I think I can explain the yellow flag. We have raindrops up here, and they're pretty good size, too. So you might see something here coming in a few minutes. Back to you.
0: Well, that's the worst report I've had in 20 years. We're hopeful of getting at least half this race over, so we'll have a full race. The yellow is out, and they might run under a very... light spray here. These decisions, of course, all made by our officials from USAC down on the race course. And if at all possible with this crowd in this event, they will continue running. But if there's any safety problem involved, that naturally will hold it back because these boys are concerned with safety first and foremost. We'll be back now in just a moment. Now stay tuned for the greatest spectacle in racing. Sid Collins again, the Master Control Tower. Now get your charts up to date accurately. At the end of one lap of 2.5 miles, a new record of 154.374 set by Parnelli Jones in car number 40. After two laps or 5 miles, 158.186 by Jones, another new record. The first record was eclipsing Jimmy Clark, set in 1965, and the 5 mile or two lap record eclipsed A.J. Foyt, set in 1965. At the end of four laps or 10 miles, 147.414, which was not a new record because of the fourth corner spin of Leroy Yarborough. And then 154.477 was the speed for 10 laps or 25 miles. The red flag is out. The red flag is out, halting the race, undoubtedly due to weather. There must be rain on the backstretch. Len, I recall back in 1950 we were up here and it rained on the backstretch and we didn't see it here. So stand by to have some fun and games today. Here's Len Sutton.
1: There's no rain here in the tower. We can't see a drop of rain, and it's remarkable that it could be raining in another part of the racetrack and be completely dry here. They do have the red flag out. Pat Vidan, the starter, is waving the red flag, and all the cars are starting to retard their speed. Not too fast, because if the track is slick, they don't want to get slowed down too swiftly and have someone run into it. Back to you, Sid.
0: I think your choice of adjective there is beautiful, remarkable, because out of the last... 4 years, 1964, 65, 66, and 67, we have had three red flag situations here and have had to ad-lib through them. So you stations on the network, stand by, and we'll let you know what we plan to do and see what the weather situation is. There was word this morning that there was a thundercloud moving up from Terre Haute, Indiana. And there's the STP turbine car with Parnelli Jones in it. Off to a healthy lead and running smoothly, as though it were on rails, and Andy Granatelli is coming in to talk with him, and they're stopping right at the starting line, right in front of us, and the entire crew and pit groups hovering about it. The red flag is out. The race has been stopped because of weather. Len?
1: Yes, I believe the reason that he stopped here is the turbine seems to have quite a system, not only for starting it, but also for stopping it. They just don't come in and turn the key off, so to speak. There's a procedure, and it's been, of course, used all month in practice, and it almost looks like it's an airplane or that they're that they're taking care of. And here in stopping it, it's the same thing again.
0: Well, we have ample time to talk about things here. And my good friend Ted Webb, who broadcasts racing on Monitor, is driving up the eastern coast right now with his lovely wife, and I know he must be feeling for me. Ted, I'm thinking about you. John DeCamp?
15: Sid, I can't help but feel a tremendous relief because the red flag is out, this time just for a simple thing like rain. No accidents to cause all kinds of apprehension up here, and I'm sure all around the track and all around the world. I did check them on the last lap before the red flag, and this is the way they crossed the starting line, the first 12 positions. Parnelli Jones was the leader, Dan Gurney was in second, A.J. Foyt was third in car 14, car number 4, driven by Joey Leonard, was fourth, car 5, Al Unser was fifth, car 16, with Art Pollard at the wheel, was in the next spot, followed by car number 6, Bobby Unser, car number 3, Gordon Johncock, car number 2, Jim McElreath, car number 12, Roger McCluskey, car 15, Mel Kenyon, and car 21, Cale Yarborough. Those were the first 14 men to cross the line on the lap before the red flag. Sid?
0: I have the rundown here to get those the charts up to date, John. After 10 laps or 25 miles, a speed of 154.477, at that time, number 40, Parnelli Jones was first, number 1, Mario Andretti second, number 74, Dan Gurney third, number 14, A.J. Foyt fourth, number 4, Joey Leonard fifth, number 5, Al Unser, 6th. Car number 3, Gordon Johncock, 7th. Number 6, Bobby Unser, 8th. Number 2, Jim McElreath, 9th. Number 26, George Snyder, 10th. Number 39, Bobby Grimm, 11th. Number 16, Art Pollard, 12th. Number 15, Mel Kenyon, 13th. Number 53, Wally Dallenbach, 14th. 31, Jimmy Clark, 15th. 98, Ronnie Duman, 16th. Number 19, Arnie Knepper, 17th. 45, Johnny Rutherford, 18th. Number 21, Cale Yarborough, 19th. Number 12, Roger McCluskey, 20th. Number 22, Larry Dixon, 21st. Number 41, Carl Williams, 22nd. Car number 8, Chuck Hulse, 23rd. Number 69, Dennis Holm, 24th. And number 10, Bud Tingelstad, 25th, and those are all the reports we have through the 25th mile. This race is stopped on the 16th lap, and the cars are being covered right now with plastic bags and coverings and canvas and blankets and everything else in the world. Now to Lou Palmer in the South Pit. Come in, Lou.
16: This rain may be something of a blessing in disguise for Mario Andretti. The decision still has to be made, but Mario, when last we left you, had pulled for a second time back into the pit area. They tried a brief adjustment, and this apparently would be at the very rear end of the car and on the right side, and it apparently deals with the clutch linkage. Now, they're not really absolutely certain, apparently, at this moment exactly what has to be done, but they do know this. Under the rules now that this race will be run under, any car that needs any sort of mechanical work done on it may do it, and is not forfeiting, as we understand it, anything in the way of position on the track or a lap. And so now we've got the possibility of a mechanical problem, presumably dealing with a clutch or clutch linkage, on Mario Andretti's entry, and the possibility that it may be remediable, and so that when the rain lifts, tomorrow perhaps, it's a pretty intensive rain at the moment, Andretti will be ready to run. He will have lost the time that it took him to pull into the pits twice, and the additional laps that were taken as they came in after the rain arrived, but he would be at least in a position to have a car that could function to take him back out in the field, and the way it looked, at least for the first few laps, go chase Parnelli. Sid?
0: All right, Lou. We said the yellow light came on after the leader's 16th lap, and actually they ran a couple of more laps before the red flag came out. So we had standings at the end of 18 laps. Actually, the race was stopped after 18 were scored because of rain. And alongside us to better explain this rule is the man who should know. He is a man who for 10 years has been president of USAC, and that's the sanctioning body for this race and other races in America, our friend Mr. Tom Binford. Tommy, it's good to have you up here with your raincoat on.
17: Thank you, Sid. It's nice to be up here. As far as this scoring is concerned, it's one of the more complicated for some fans to understand, but the red flag was dropped as Parnelli Jones about to complete his 19th lap. You go back in scoring to the last time he and the rest of the field finished cross the finish line, which would be the 18th lap. So the way they start, when they restart, it will be the way they finish the 18th lap. The 19th was canceled out by the red flag.
18: Well, this is certainly a shame, although as John DeCamp graphically pointed out before you came in, Tom, we're delighted to see a red flag come out if it has to without having an accident cause it.
17: I think that the proof now, as you look at it, was that Harlan was quite right in his decision. It didn't seem to be raining hard enough at the time, but look what happened 2-3 minutes later. So well, the timing was excellent, I believe.
18: Without question, I congratulate him, too. Tom, might mention here on June 17th that most of the drivers here and their same cars will be on hand for the first time on a road circuit at Mossport Park near Toronto, Canada. We're being heard all over the CBC today. It's called the Telegram Trophy Race for Indianapolis Cars. It's one of your events, the USAC event on June the 17th. And you have many other events. There's one in Milwaukee coming up soon, too.
17: That's right. There is next Sunday in Milwaukee. We're looking forward to this Mossport race. We have run on the road course before with the championship cars, Indianapolis Raceway Park. Now we have four on our schedule. We have San Jovite as well as Mossport, and we have Riverside this fall and Indianapolis Raceway Park in July. We think we're getting a diversification on our championship circuit, which will really not only train our drivers, perhaps to competition on all types of tracks, but I think we'll really, whoever wins the championship will have had to display this talent.
18: Fans, the 500-mile race as well as 17 other events on the championship trail are sanctioned by the United States Auto Club, the Major League of Automobile Racing. And you can become a member of this fine organization. Membership fee is $15. You'll receive a lapel pin, decal for your car, membership card, weekly newsletter, and a yearbook containing all the USAC records and biographies of the drivers competing here today. And if this rain continues, Tom, I wish you'd bring us the yearbook. We'll read it page by page.
17: Well, I hope you don't have to, Sid.
18: I'll bring Jim Smith up here. He can read it.
17: I think we're going to get going again, although looking at the track now, it's going to be another 30 minutes probably.
18: Well, you might tell me what the ruling actually is as far as postponing the race, or is that up to the official down here, of course, but overall?
17: Well, the decision to postpone could not be made until it was absolutely impossible to finish the race, but if we complete 51% or 101 laps and then stop the race, in all probability, that would be a complete race. It could be scored as a complete race. Or, if there was still a good deal of time left in the day and it cleared, you could restart it after 101 laps and continue on.
18: This may then be called the staggered or stuttered 500.
17: This is not the way you want to race, but you have no choice and you have the weather as we have today. And I wouldn't be a bit surprised if we get back going. We might have to cut off again. I hope not.
18: Tom, thanks for stopping by.
17: Thank you, Sid.
18: And bring the book up, will you? Now stay tuned for the greatest spectacle in racing. Back in the Master Control Tower once again, and some more information for your charts. Car number one, the Dean Van Line Special, driven by Mario Andretti, stopped on lap number 12 for 39 seconds with clutch trouble. 39, driven by Bobby Grimm, stopped on lap 13 for 1 minute 54 seconds, removed the air sweep. Number 19, driven by Arnie Knepper, pitted on lap 14 for a 1 minute 53 second stop to make adjustments on the throttle. And number 26, driven by George Snyder, stopped in the leader's 18th lap to adjust goggles. He was in the pits for 10 and a half seconds. And now when the race was stopped, here is the standing, unofficially, after 18 laps. Number 40, STP Oil Treatment Turbine was first. Number 74, Dan Gurney, that was Parnelli Jones, of course. Dan Gurney, the Wagner Lockheed Brake Special, was second. Number 14, A.J. Foyt, Sheraton Thompson Special, third. Car number 4, Joey Leonard, the other Sheraton Thompson Special, fourth. Car number 5, Al Unser, the Retzloff Chemical Special, 5th. Number 16, Art Pollard, Thermo King Auto Air Conditioning Special, 6th. A rookie doing a great job today. Car number 6, Bobby Unser, the Rizlone Special, was 7th. Car number 3, Gordon Johncock, the Gilmore Broadcasting Company Special, 8th. Car number 2, Jim McElreath, the Zinc Urshell Slick Track Burner, was 9th. And car number 12, Roger McCluskey in the G.C. Murphy Special, was 10th. The race stopped after 18 laps were scored. When the race is restarted, the cars will be in single file in the position they were in when the red flag was flashed because of the weather. Unofficially, the red flag was shown at 11:16 a.m. Eastern Standard Time, or approximately 18 minutes and 29 seconds after the start of the race. 18 minutes, 29 seconds had elapsed. The car driven by Lloyd Ruby, number 25, the American Red Ball Special, was out of the race with a burned piston on lap number 4. Car 39, driven by Bobby Grimm, stopped in the leader's 8th lap for fuel line repair. He was in the pits for 1 minute and 11 seconds. And number 67, driven by Leroy Yarborough, pitted on the leader's 6th lap to change the left rear tire in the pit for 50 seconds. Well, to give us a hand here and talk to us is a good friend of ours from Hollywood who's used to Western shows, but I don't know how much they ride horseback in the rain out there, Mr. Rory Calhoun. We've been having some fun with Rory since he's been in town because we've been in the parade here and some of the 500 festival activities, and he's an honorary member of the Bryan Heating and Cooling Specials pit crew. A little damp down there, isn't it, Roy?
19: It sure is, Sid. By golly, well, I'll tell you about horses. They don't skid on the turns on a wet track.
18: That's right, they don't, for sure. Well, guy, this is a great disappointment. Have you been to the race before, ever?
19: I've never seen this race before in my life in person, to be right here on the scene, and this is something. And that turbine that Parnelli Jones is driving is something else again, isn't it? That car is way out front.
18: Wasn't this a fantastically thrilling start?
19: Oh, boy, this is I got goosebumps all over me, Sid.
18: We have, too, and part of them the cold right now. It's getting a little nippy up here. But this is a disappointment to you, I know, and certainly to us, to our race fans. But Tom Binford, national president of USAC, was up here and said they will continue all day long to try to get in at least a race, which is 101 laps.
19: Yeah. Well, it's still drizzling out there pretty good, and the track is real wet, as you've probably already told everyone. But even so, if it stops raining, you'll have to wait a while and let the track dry off, won't you, Sid?
18: That's right, Rory. It takes at least a half an hour with a good wind going across there and some sun. Looks at this sky, I don't believe any sun's going to come out, so it may be one of those bad days.
19: I think the sun's all in Arizona today.
18: I think so. Good to see you, Rory. Stick around.
19: Thank you, Sid. My pleasure.
18: Right. Rory Calhoun, and we've released our broadcasters from all the points so they wouldn't get drenched out there, and they'll be back with us later on in the day if we restart the race. And we have some decisions to be made by Gil Berry, our network director, and I think, Gil, in getting a report from Tom Binford of USAC, he says it'll be a minimum of 30 minutes to dry the track if it stops raining, so perhaps we might alert our stations to what our plans are and be off the air for 30 or 45 minutes upcoming shortly.
17: Set of conditions continue as they are. I think we'll leave the air at 11:45 our time, which is Eastern Standard Time, and then report back again at 12:15.
18: And tell them what's going on here.
17: Right.
18: All right, thank you, Gil. That would mean for you in different time zones, approximately 13 minutes from now, 11:45 in Indianapolis, we'll leave the air and come back in 30 minutes at 12:15 Indianapolis time and give you a minute or two report of what the situation is here and see if the race will be restarted or not. Back in the Master Control Tower once again, and a man who certainly is used to riding on the range, regardless of weather, is Lauren Green from the television show Bonanza. They have their sponsor's pace car, the Chevrolet Camaro, out here today. And, Lauren, we apologize to you for our Indiana weather. It normally isn't like this.
20: Well, I'll tell you, things like this happen at the Ponderosa, too. And it's just too bad that it happened with all these wonderful people out here. My, what a tremendous crowd of people there are here today.
18: What do you do on the Ponderosa when it happens?
20: Well, we...
18: Mr. Hallman wants to run right now.
20: Well, we get the cattle in, and we milk them two or three times, you know, just to keep them busy.
18: That'd be a full-time job with this crowd.
20: And then we feed them, and then we go out and try to clean off the range, get all that wet off so the cows can go out again and not slip around so much. No, this is... of course, we're kidding here, but it is too bad that on a great, wonderful day like this that the rain should have to come. But it does happen, you know, and it hasn't happened too often over the years.
18: Very, very seldom. 1950 is the last time we've had this race stop for rain.
20: I understand they have big engines here which come out and dry up the track. Is that correct?
18: That's right. There are some blowers that will go around, but we'll have to have some help from, of course, the water stopping in its downfall first, and some wind to come across. The wind really dries the track as well as anything over this acreage of ground.
20: I'm a little disappointed. It's developing into quite a race. Roger McCluskey came up awfully good, and Dan Gurney, and A.J. Foyt, and a lot of the cars are running real good. And, of course, that STP, Parnelli Jones' car was really humming along, wasn't it?
18: Off to a fantastic start, and this is the test for it today, and I'm sorry they couldn't have proved it in a continuous fashion, but we might get back on the track again.
20: Yeah, I was sorry to see what happened to Mario Andretti, but maybe with this rain he'll have a chance to come back into the race.
18: That's right, it could be a very great blessing in disguise for him.
20: Yeah.
18: Well, Lauren, enjoy yourself somewhere around here, out of the water. Nice you came by to see us.
20: Thank you so much.
18: Thank you. So, Lauren Green, speed of the leader. Parnelli Jones, the end of 18 laps, was 147.019 miles an hour. No comparative on that because previous records are set at the end of 10 laps and 20 laps. But we did have the Red out, which slowed them down considerably, so we're now beneath the race record. We've had three new records set today, first at 2.5 miles, then at 5 miles, and then at 25 miles. Thank you, Lauren. Good to see you. Now back to John DeCamp.
15: Sid, we asked Bill Lamb and Bill Fliedemeyer to check the speed that Parnelli Jones was making, and they checked for 2 or 3 laps just before the yellow flag came out. Parnelli was turning at about 162 miles an hour. This explains how he opened as wide a margin as he did. However, he really wasn't increasing that margin over the second and third and fourth place cars. Dan Gurney in car 74, car 14, A.J. Foyt in car number 4, Joey Leonard were holding the margin fairly steadily before that red flag came out. I thought it might be interesting. Johnny Rutherford got the black flag. He was running in 13th spot, and he got that black flag while he was running in 13th place. The end of 18 laps, by the way, Sid, Jimmy Clark had moved from 16th place to 10th place. Dennis Hulme had moved from 24th to 21st. Stewart had moved up from, dropped back from 24th to 28th. Roger McCluskey done a very good job. He was running in 10th spot, and he had started in 22nd place in the race. So there were hot contests all over the track, despite the fact that Parnelli had a wide lead. Sid?
18: Len, do you have any comments to make at this point?
1: I believe one thing that's a little different, of course, is seeing the cars moved in on the pit apron on a red flag. Now, in the past, the rule has been that under a red flag, no one must touch their cars. And this rule has been changed because of the things that have happened in the last few races. If they had been able to work on their cars, there would have been more cars restarted. As a matter of fact, the finish of the race last year would have been changed if this had happened, such as in Gordon Johncock's running the race in a faster speed than anyone else, even the winner. But being able to bring the cars in now on the pit apron, they will be able to make any adjustments and work on them as they please, as I understand it. Now, this, of course, would leave Mario Andretti in a very good position where he could work on his car and do whatever is necessary and still be in contention, maybe not to win the race, but to finish in the top 10.
18: Well, that's my understanding under this rule change since last year also, Len, because someone who did some figuring said that Gordon Johncock last year had a shorter elapsed time on the racetrack than the winner, Graham Hill, but because he was in the pits for several minutes, he didn't receive credit, of course, for that because he wasn't running on the same lap, but his time against the clock was faster than the winner.
1: Yes, that's right. I noticed that some cars and pickup crews have moved out on the track to try to dry the track, but I believe it's going to be a little fruitless at this time as the rain is still coming down. They're a little early, I think, in trying to dry the track. Back to you, Sid.
18: Lieutenant Dave Belfry in the 106th General Hospital in Yokohama, Japan, and the men in Ward E1... listening today. He was wounded in Vietnam, and his father, John, is Bob Chase, a broadcaster friend of ours from Fort Wayne, Indiana. And so all the troops everywhere hearing us now, we send our very best. Now back once again to John DeCamp.
15: Sid, the rain is abating a little bit. It was raining in big drops and raining rather steadily for a while, but now I think the drops are getting a little smaller. It's more of a heavy mist. We might say it's an Indiana dew. It has slacked off somewhat. And if you're interested, Sid, I have the entire order of restart, which Bill Lamb got from the timing floor just below us. Would you like to hear it?
18: Yes, please, John. Go ahead.
15: Here are the entire field of cars listed in the order that they will restart. This is still unofficial, but fairly official because it came direct from the timing floor. Car 40, Parnelli Jones. Car 74, Dan Gurney. Car 14, A.J. Foyt. Car 4, Joe Leonard. Car 5, Al Unser. Those are the first five. In sixth spot at the restart, it'll be car 16, Art Pollard, followed by Bobby Unser in car number 6. Car 3 in the next spot, Gordon Johncock. Then Jim McElreath in the next position, ninth. And car 15, which is chauffeured by Mel Kenyon, in the 10th spot. Somewhere along the line, I think, we've dropped out car number 12 because car 12 belongs in there. We'll continue our rundown, however. Car 26, George Snyder is next. Car 31, Jimmy Clark next. Then car 98, Ronnie Duman. Car 53, Wally Dallenbach. Car 19, Arnie Knepper. Car 45, Johnny Rutherford. Car 21, Cale Yarborough. Car 8, Chuck Hulse. Car 69, Dennis Hulme. Car 41, Carl Williams. Car 22, Larry Dixon. Car 10, Bud Tingelstad. Car 67, Leroy Yarborough. Car 46, Bob Veith. Car 24, Jackie Stewart. Car 42, Jerry Grant. Car 81, Graham Hill. Car 48, Jochen Rindt. Car 32, Al Miller. And then, because both of these cars are in the pits, we're not exactly certain about the last two. Bobby Grimm, car 39, and car number one, Mario Andretti. Now, several of those cars that I gave you had been in the pits during the course of the first 18 laps. So this order, I should emphasize, is subject to change. But this is the current thinking down on the timing floor. Sid?
18: All right, John, we'll be back in just a moment. Now stay tuned for the greatest spectacle in racing. Back in the master control power tower once again. We're going off the air in about 2 minutes and be back in 30. And Mike Landon stopped by. The entire Bonanza crew is here, Hoss, and we heard from Lauren Green a few moments ago, little Joe from Bonanza. Mike, you film your show, don't you?
4: Yes, that's right. We shoot at Paramount Studios in Hollywood.
18: Think I should film this one next time? We're cutting at it right now.
4: Depending on the weather, yeah.
18: Isn't this something?
4: That's a shame. I understand it's only the second time that... if it is stopped totally, that it would be stopped. However, I hear that the airport had only rained for 30 minutes, so I think there's a good chance we'll be starting up again soon.
18: I hope you're right. Thank you very much.
4: Thank you.
18: Thanks for stopping by. Right. Mike Landon from California was here with the Chevrolet gang. They've been here for a lot of the activities here during the month of May. We'll be back now in 30 minutes, and give the network stations a report on whether we're going to stay on at that time or be off for another 30 minutes. If you'll bear with us, I know this plays havoc with broadcast schedules. Commercially in the United States and other countries carrying us on a commercial basis, Armed Forces Radio Service will be missing us too, but they'll be putting this together, so when you boys hear it overseas, it probably will be shortwave directly through in its entirety. But number 40, Parnelli Jones, first at this moment. 74, Dan Gurney is second. Number 14, A.J. Foyt is third. Number 4, Joey Leonard is fourth. And number 5, Al Unser is fifth. And we'll return with more of the action here at the Speedway. I want to thank... the newspapers around the country for their help this year on our broadcast publicity and our 20th anniversary here with you. Thanks to Chris Economaki of National Speed Sport News, Bill Marvel and the Charger, Frank Alton and Pat Hanna of Motor Classics in Los Angeles, Walter Bull, Illustrated Speedway News. He picked Parnelli to win it today, and we appreciate that support. Our friend Dick Enberg out of KTLA listening to us, and Alan Slate at KABC, and Sandy Reed know in the broadcasting business what's going on right now. So John and Len, open your mic, say goodbye.
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15: I know we'll be back, Sid.
18: Be back in 30 minutes. Now, stay tuned for the greatest spectacle in racing.

Good morning from Indianapolis. It's race day plus one from the scene of the 51st running of the 500. As our guest astronauts, Gordon Cooper and Wally Schirra, might say, it's been 18 laps and holding since 11:16 a.m. Eastern Standard Time yesterday. The rains came down to cause the postponement of this event for the first time since 1915. Last night, it rained some more, and last night we thought of flying in a broadcast crew from the North Pole, or maybe the boys from the Canadian Broadcasting Corporation, who are used to working ice hockey. But now the temperature is 58 degrees, climbing higher, wind 10 miles per hour. It's almost the normal, sunny, balmy Indiana day we know in May. To utilize a rather universal and simple expression, the weather has been, strictly for the birds, penguins. But the start of the 500 yesterday was as beautiful as you could want to see. And a gargantuan lunge forward by the new experimental turbine with Parnelly Jones was setting records from the go. And then, after only 18 minutes, 29 seconds of running away and hiding from the rest of the field, the cars were red flagged due to the rain. We thank our 900 stations for their patience, and we appreciate their problems of scheduling and coordination. And we fervently hope, and we feel certain, this race will be complete today. This only happened once in the last 52 years. This is Sid Collins here in the Master Control Tower. I shall assume that you were with us yesterday morning and heard the bands, the pageantry, the thrilling, festive spirit of the first day. It is still race day, but it's different. 18 laps are gone, and the beautiful world's fastest flying start of 11 rows of three abreast is changed to a single-file lineup. We frail humans learned what was taught many eons ago, that forces beyond our control and our will determine our destinies. Even with 17,000 horses pulling on the racetrack and 300,000 watching them roar by, the gentle, soft touch of nature's raindrops caused all this power to be stilled and limp to a halt. But we're set to go again in a very few moments. Any reproduction of material, in whole or in part, without the written consent of the Indianapolis Motor Speedway is strictly prohibited. Now stay tuned for the greatest spectacle in racing. In a rapid recap of yesterday, Parnelly Jones, starting sixth, passed pole sitter Mario Andretti by the second turn and held the lead until the rain stopped the event in 18 minutes, 29 seconds. Dan Gurney in car 74 was second, A.J. Foyt, number 14, running third when the red flag dropped. Only one car is out so far. That was driven by Lloyd Ruby, who burned

0: Leroy Yarbrough spun in the second lap in the fourth turn, but his Jim Robbins auto seatbelt special missed everything and stayed in the race with fine driving by Leroy. The race cars were then impounded back in Gasoline Alley overnight, and no further work could be done on them. Our staff is back with us again, happily. Mike Ahern on turn number one, Howdy Bell on number two, Doug Zink on the backstretch, Ron Carroll on number three, Jim Shelton on number four. In the north pit, Chuck Marlowe, center pit, Luke Walton, the south pit and victory lane coverage, Lou Palmer, our producer, Bill Dean, director, Gil Berry, here in the tower, John DeCamp, chief statistician, Bill Fliedemeyer and Bill Lamb, our scorers and timers, Donald Davidson from London, our walking encyclopedia of racing, and Len Sutton. Good morning, Len.
1: Good morning, Sid. The sun is out, and it's going to be a great day for a race.
0: Let's run down now, if we can, until it's time for Luke Walton to pick up the restart of the engines from Tony Holman. The lineup from John DeCamp.
2: Sid, here's the way they're going to start. Farnelli Jones is in the lead. Dan Gurney, car number 74, is second. Car 14, A.J. Foyt, is third. Car number 4, Joe Leonard, is fourth. Car number 5, Al Unser, is fifth. Car 16, Art Pollard, is in sixth spot. And car number 6, Bobby Unser, is seventh. In eighth, it's car number 3, Gordon Johncock. In ninth, car number 2, Jim McElreath. In tenth, car number 12, Roger McCluskey. In 11th spot, car 15, driven by Mel Kenyon. In 12th, car 21, driven by Leroy Yarbrough. Correction, by Cale Yarbrough. In 13th, car 98, Ronnie Duman. In 14th, car 46, Bob Veith. In 15th, car 24, Jackie Stewart. In 16th, car 42, Jerry Grant. In 17th, car number 8, driven by Chuck Hulse. In 18th spot, car 31, Jim Clark. In 19th spot, car number 69, Dennis Holm. In 20th, car 48, Jochen Rindt. In spot number 21, car 32, Al Miller. In 22nd spot, car 41, Carl Williams. In 23rd, car 10, Bud Tingelstad. Now, all of the cars I've just listed are on their 18th lap. They have completed their 18th lap, and when they come around again, they'll be scored their 19th lap. In 24th spot, car 22, Larry Dixon. In 25th, car 26, now driven by Lloyd Ruby. In the 26th spot, car 81, Graham Hill. These last three cars, Dixon, Ruby, and Hill, all are ready to start their 18th lap. They have completed 17 laps. In 27th spot, it's car 53, Wally Dallenbach. He's completed 16 laps. In 28, Arnie Knepper. He's completed 14 laps. He's driving car number 19. In 29th spot, car 67, Leroy Yarbrough. He has completed 13 laps. Then in 30th spot, car 45, Johnny Rutherford. 31st, Mario Andretti in car 1. 32nd, car 39, Bobby Grimm. And, of course, out of the race, the car originally started by Leroy Ruby, car number 25. The last three cars were in the pit when the race was called yesterday. Rutherford, car 45, car 1, Andretti, car 39, Bobby Grimm. Rutherford has been given credit for 17 laps. Andretti completed 12 laps, and Grimm completed 10 laps. Now once more back to Sid.
0: Thank you very much, John. We're going to pass the microphone down to Luke Walton and get the situation down there and see if they're ready to restart the race. Luke?
3: The pace car again is on the track opposite the pylon for the restart of the race. Again, the radios in the pace car. Tony Holman will be quite busy on the trip because in addition to marshaling the cars, Tony operates two movie cameras. And now, here he is, Tony Holman.
4: Gentlemen, restart your engines.

0: The Chevrolet Camaro Super Sport Convertible pulls away for the second time in 2 days. The weather is now beautiful, and a very good crowd is here. We thought the weather and the fact they had to go back to work might keep some people away, but a good crowd is here today, and we'll check to see if all the cars get away. You recall yesterday, Graham Hill did not lead the starting line at first. In his role as a calm, easygoing Britisher, he was climbing into his car as the first row pulled away 10 rows in front of him. When he finally got in the car, the starter broke, and the car was ordered by the chief steward, Holland Klingler, into the pits to clear the track before the field got around again. And then when he finally got going, he had oil supply problems. It doesn't seem to be, so far, Hill's year here this year as it was last time. Some drivers really off to a great start. Jackie Stewart moved from 29th to 15th in 18 laps. Roger McCluskey climbed from 22nd to 10th. The two Thermo King auto air conditioning cars driven by veteran Bob Veith and Art Pollard, a rookie, were off and running. Veith moving from 28th to 14th, and Pollard from 12th to 6th. And Pollard's kind of a protege of yours, isn't he, Len?
1: Yes, he is. Art's from Medford, Oregon, and a good driver. He surely moved up yesterday. I was going to comment at the driver's meeting. It was mentioned that the cars, of course, are going to start in single file. They will be starting about 50 feet apart, and of course when the green flag is displayed by starter Pat Vidan to Parnelli Jones, the green light will come on at the same time and the cars are allowed to pass from that moment on. Back to you, Sid.
0: Well, there's no question when this green flag comes down that Parnelli Jones, who leads this pack, will accelerate. He has no one in front of him. It's just like qualifying. And we'll watch to see, and Mike Ahearn will pick them up on the number one turn, how fast he gets down there, assuming this car runs as well as it did yesterday. A parade lap and a pace lap, and then it's up to the chief steward to indicate to chief starter Pat Vidan if the green flag is to come out or not. Yesterday, they were lined up perfectly, and they started on the first lap. The 19th lap of the race will be underway when the green flag waves. And the weather forecast is for partly cloudy weather, no chance for rain until mid-afternoon at the earliest. So we certainly should complete this race. 10 miles an hour for the wind, 58 degrees for the temperature, a beautiful day. There's the pace car going by for another lap. He has not pulled off and won't, of course, on the parade lap until he comes by for the pace lap. And let's move down to the number one turn and pick them up as they come around. Here is Mike Ahearn.
2: Thank you, Sid, and welcome now to Pace Lap Revisited. Today, only one line of traffic heading into this first turn instead of three abreast as yesterday, but still the nervous tension and the excitement remains, and the crowd, looking more like a football crowd, bundled in sweaters and overcoats, dance to greet the 32 drivers who guide their cars through the number one quarter. Led by Parnelli Jones, his turbine engine whistling on the asphalt. Larry Dixon, Wally Dollenbach, the jet black eagle of Dan Gurney. In the turn number two now, in good shape, and here's Howdy Bell.
3: And coming through this turn, a beautiful rainbow of color. We did notice a puff of blue smoke from Wally Dollenbach, and he seems to be having some trouble as he heads up the backstretch. But it's a multicolored rainbow in single file. Beautiful indeed as they come through turn two. Doug Zink has him in the backstretch.
4: A sharp breeze blowing from the east across the backstretch here as the cars pass by. Dollenbach's car seems to be in better shape up the backstretch. You can hear the whish of the turbine car driven by Parnelli Jones. The cars are passing by here in good shape, about 50 feet apart, as Harlan Fengler requested. They're headed toward turn number three and Ron Carroll.
5: And the white convertible pace car passes me right now. Flags waving behind. Here comes the bright red turbine of Parnelli Jones. Right behind him, Larry Dixon, Wally Dollenbach. And there is the All-American Eagle of Dan Gurney as they hit into number four and Jim Shelton.
3: Okay, it's another great sight for the sport or any fan anywhere. A long moving line of cars with gleaming colors. Think of the money these 32 cars represent. None finer in all the world. The show is almost on, but not quite yet, as they have the long sweep to the starting line. And now, to describe his 20th consecutive Indianapolis Classic, here is the voice of the 500, Sid Collins.
0: Maury Rose, three-time winner, pulls off. There's the green flag, and the race again is on. The number one turn in Mike Ahearn.
2: We've got him sitting, and it's Parnelli Jones like he's on tracks, moving right through this turn swiftly. Behind him is Dollenbach, and Dan Gurney is making a move on the inside. Gurney is now second. Here's Howdy Bell.
3: And through the second turn, it's Parnelli moving out very smoothly. There's Dan Gurney going by right now with A.J. Foyt. Being boxed out just a little bit. That's the Doug Zink in the backstretch.
4: Parnelli Jones pulling away here on the backstretch. Gurney running second, running third position at Foyt as they head for turn number three at Ron Carroll.
5: And the bright red turban passes me right now, followed by Dan Gurney in 74. There goes A.J. Foyt into four and Jim Shelton.
3: All right, Ron. It's the same. It is 40. It is 74. It is 14. That's Parnelli Jones way out there. Dan Gurney in second. Boyd is third. And now let's see what it is. Here is Sid Collins.
0: Parnelli again takes that long 150-yard lead. Dan Gurney, 74, second. A.J. Boyd, 14, third. Number 53 and number 22 follow. Those are Wally Dallenbach and Larry Dixon moving down. But, of course, those would not be the positions in the race. They're a lap or so behind. They've been lapped by Parnelli, and that's the order of their start. We'll have positions from our scorers here, Bill Fleetemeyer and Bill Lamb, as the boys spring out. They're probably around by the number two turn. Howdy Bell, can you pick them up?
5: Sid, their field is moving past me now. They should be to Doug Zink. Doug?
4: They're up the backstretch now. Parnelli is heading toward turn number three. They're in the view of Ron Carroll.
5: And it looks like yesterday's start as Parnelli goes by. There's Dan Gurney and A.J. Boyd in the four and Jim Shelton.
3: Parnelli's taking it nice and easy. He's sweeping right now. Hear it? Here is number 74. Here is number 14. It's another beautiful start on a beautiful day. And here again is Sid Collins.
0: Parnelli again roaring by, extending the lead by a few more yards. Dan Gurney is second. And third is A.J. Boyd. And again, after that, we can't figure positions because the boys didn't start in position. Number one, Mike Ahern.
2: Okay, Sid, going. Oh, it looks like Dan Gurney is making a little bit of a gain on him through the corners, but Jones is really taking him on the short shoot and the backstretch.
0: Mike, we'll have to get the figuring here by John DeCamp as soon as he's ready and check and see if any pitting is done. There's some smoke coming out of a car. Len, did you pick it up? Is it Hill again?
1: Yes, 81, Graham Hill. I think he's experiencing possibly some engine trouble. There was smoke coming from the tailpipe, and he didn't go into that turn too fast.
0: John, you indicate to me, if you will, when you're set to take the mic. Are you yet? Fine. Here's John DeCamp.
6: Sid, I have the first six as they went by that lap. Jones in car number 40 is the leader. Car 74, Gurney is second. Car 14, Foyt is third. Car 5, Al Unser is fourth. Car 4, Joey Leonard is fifth. And car 6, Bobby Unser is sixth. Sid?
0: Len has the clock on Parnelli because he has the racetrack for a few moments all to himself, and pretty soon he'll be back out there lapping again. Len?
1: 161.8 miles an hour on that second lap.
0: His fast lap yesterday was 164.9, the fifth lap of the race.
1: Right.
0: A brand new record. We had records set yesterday by Parnelli Jones at 2.5 miles or one lap of 154.374. A new record at two laps or 5 miles of 158.186. There was no new record at four laps or 10 miles because of Leroy Yarbrough's spin. It dropped down to 147.414 and then picked up again at 10 laps or 25 miles for a new record of 154.477. After the 18-lap stop yesterday, it was 155.117. And now Hill is coming into the pit area. Here's Chuck Marlowe.
7: Sid, Graham Hill had just pulled in the pit. His engine is still running. As Len Sutton pointed out, he was having mechanical difficulty going around the corner. They're pulling the planet and taking it down. The green side of the street, that's what his problem is. But he is in the pit now. Back to you, Sid, the tower.
0: Chuck, if you can get a little closer to your microphone, they're roaring by in bunches. I know it's hard to hear at first until they string out.
7: Well, I'm eating the mic right now.
0: That's better. Go ahead.
7: All right. He is in the pit. They pulled the bonnet off, and we'll just have to wait and see whether he's ready to go out or not.
0: Much clearer. Thank you, Chuck, very much.
7: All right.
0: It's difficult when they're all roaring by in one pack, but they'll be stringing out. The green flag is out. The beautiful Indiana sunshine is now pouring down upon us as the rain was yesterday, and it's a great day for the race. Unfortunately, it couldn't have happened all at once, but this is far from anticlimactic. This is the 500, one day late. As we said, we were holding, and we now have Parnelli Jones roaring by and extending that lead further. Let's pick him up at number one and around the track, Mike Ahern.
2: Okay, Sid, we got him riding the track apron beautifully. Not a bobble. There he goes. You can't hear him, but he was there. Parnelli Jones. There's Dan Gurney passing us right now. And here is A.J. Boyd. Howdy Bell is turn number two.
3: And the red streak pushes by right there. Here comes Dan Gurney, that far behind. And in third spot, A.J. Boyd at car number 14. Doug?
4: Parnelli Jones has about a quarter of a straightaway lead over second place Dan Gurney, who has about a quarter of a straightaway lead over third place A.J. Boyd. Jones is about a full straightaway ahead of fourth place as they head toward turn number three and Ron Carroll.
5: And Jones is already by Gurney. And incidentally, I've been watching Mario Andretti, who's moving up through the field right now as they go into number four and Jim Shelton.
3: Thank you very much. Parnelli just passed here, but we notice there's not quite the distance between Parnelli and Gurney as yesterday. Gurney's a little closer to him. Here is Sid.
0: Well, he's roaring by so easily, it looks as though he were taking the white flag in the beautiful Goodyear blimp, Columbus and Mayflower floating overhead in the sunshine here today. It's a gorgeous sight. Here are the standings now, and a new track record for 20 laps or 50 miles. The speed 155.670 miles an hour, eclipsing that set by Bobby Marshman back in 1964 of 154.601. Another record for Quenelly Jones in the Turbin car, 155.670 at 50 miles or 20 laps. In the standings at that time, car number 40, Jones first. Number 74, Gurney, second. Number 14, Foyt, third. Number 5, Al Unser, fourth. Car number 4, Joe Leonard, fifth. Number 16, Art Pollard, sixth. Car number 6, Bobby Unser, seventh. Number 3, Gordon Johncock, eighth. Car number 2, Jim McElreath, ninth. And number 12, Roger McCluskey, running 10th. Now we'll have Donald Davidson in here in just a moment to give you his analysis of the start. Now stay tuned for the greatest spectacle in racing. Back at the Master Control Tower once again, and Donald Davidson, who was on with us last year over the past several years, is our lad from London, now living here in America, just out of the Army, and he is a walking encyclopedia from memory of 500 memoria. Don, let's have your comments on this year's start.
8: Okay, Sid.
0: Restart, I should say.
8: Okay, some notes on Parnelli Jones. This is his seventh race, and this is the fifth one that he's led. The other two that he didn't lead, he ran second for a time. Now, apparently, Parnelli has now passed Louis Meyer in all-time lap leaders and now ranks fifth all-time. Also, this is the first time that car number 40, 4-0, has ever been in the race, and it is leading, so that's another first.
0: Anything else for us at this time?
8: That's all for the moment, I think.
0: Thank you very much, Donald, and come back and give us some more information as time goes on. You know, Jim Murray's syndicated column this morning points out that Parnelli's engine is the same type used to run a 185-mile-per-hour train between Montreal and Quebec, Canada. And other drivers who are expert needlers call the car various things. The vacuum cleaner, the whooshmobile, Silent Sam. Parnelli himself calls it Casper the Ghost, and some call it the stove. But whatever they call it, Len, they have to yell rapidly or it's gone, right?
1: It's sure showing tail to all the cars today. I've noticed also that Graham Hill is now, he's gone back out. They were working on spark plugs. They pulled the plugs and probably to take a look at it. That's the best measurement, the best yardstick to see what's wrong with the engine. It is now pulled back out and there are 32 cars running.
0: Speaking of that train in Canada, we salute the CBC of 130 stations for carrying the broadcast today. It's their first year on the Speedway Network. Originally from Toronto, Bob Helm and George Duffield, producers of CBC Sports, Jim Charley and John Marsh, CBC commentators in their main studio in Toronto. Now, once again, here's John DeCamp.
6: Hill's pit stop took 3 minutes and 53 seconds, Sid. And so far, Mario has passed nine cars. He started well back, but he's gotten by nine cars, and right now he's trying to pass Mel Kenyon.
0: You know, strangely enough, some of the drivers still say that Parnelli is sandbagging. Can you imagine that, Len?
1: He's not sandbagging here today.
0: Well, they indicated this morning, and I overheard him talking to someone down there. I think I'll tell him the thing can go 180 anytime I want to, but I'm holding back. Johnny?
6: His time unofficially on the first lap today was 157.894, Sid.
0: There it goes, and you can't hear it on this racetrack because we can't hear it either.
1: Sid, I've been keeping a watch on Parnelli. He's running laps at about 162 flat.
0: In his first year here, Andretti qualified position number 4, Jones in number 7, and Foyt back in the 16th spot. And these boys are doing much better these days in their qualifications. The man who won from the furthest back in the pack was Lou Meyer back in 1936, and Haroon in 1911 when they started in the 28th position. And so far we've had no pit stop action except for Graham Hill today, so the maintenance they did on these cars yesterday before they were impounded for the night seems to have gotten the cars in very good shape. That's quite a tribute, Len, to a mechanic who can work on the car and not really test it, such as Clint Brawner on Andretti's car, for example.
1: That's right, and the problems that four or five cars were experiencing yesterday on having had a full week to prepare their car, there were four or five of them that were having problems, and this morning after a few hours of emergency work in the rain, they're all working well, with the exception of Graham Hill. I've noticed that Lloyd Ruby's moving along good in the number 26, the car that where he replaced George Snyder. They're moving along good.
0: We're sorry about the delay yesterday for many reasons, among which is the fact that Jack Brabham, the world champion driver who incidentally won the championship on our sponsor's product, Goodyear Tires, was here, and he had to fly back to England, so he couldn't stay and be with us for an interview today. He's the boy who started this rear engine revolution back in 1961, and it really caught on because today all the cars except one are rear engine cars, and the one that is not is the Turbine, which has the engine mounted on the side. The sun is beaming happily now, and the crowd pretty much standing still watching the start of this race as the cars stream out, and the scoring problem will be interesting because Jones has lapped so very many. John?
6: I just held the clock on Dan Gurney. He turned a lap at unofficially 159.5. Bill Fliedemeyer had the clock on Mario Andretti, who's way back in traffic, and he had him timed at a lap of 152.5 miles an hour.
0: Andy Granatelli at a press conference here said that car could go for 300 years. Here's Chuck Marlow again in the North Pit.
7: Yes, Sid. Graham Hill is back in the pits once again. The firefighters have moved out. And again, it looks like they're going to pull the bonnet, so if he is having sparking plug trouble, it may be for good this time. Back to you, Mr.
0: Car number 81, driven by Graham Hill, pitted on the leader's 22nd lap, and that's the report Chuck gave you prior to this one. Replaced 8 plugs, was in the pits for 3 minutes, 56.5 seconds, and he does call them sparking plugs. We heard that at the Autolite pacemaker dinner a few weeks ago when Graham was initiated as being a leader of last year's race. Len Sutton is also a member of that distinguished organization, is wearing his jacket today, as a matter of fact.
1: I want to be in the right color, Sid.
0: Well, that's a great honor and one that very few people in the world have. Well, they're streaking out easily. Let's go around the track and see if any comments are to be picked up from our vantage point. First of all, number one and Mike Ahern.
2: Okay, Sid, everything is going smoothly here in the first turn. I noticed the tremendous ease with which Parnelli Jones gets through the corner. He doesn't bite the wheel at all like he's on tracks down there. The other driver's having a little trouble with this wind cutting through the corner here. It's pretty stiff, but he has no trouble whatsoever. Okay, Sid, back to you.
0: Ron Carroll at number three. Ronnie?
5: I just noticed Wally Dahlenbach's engine, I don't know whether he blew it or not, Sid, but smoke just came pouring out of it. He went down onto the grass. Back to you, Sid.
0: All right, let's pick up other information around the track to number two and Howdy Bell.
9: Yes, Sid. We noticed the last time around we've been putting our own personal watch on Parnelli Jones, and we have him about a little over 7 seconds ahead of Gurney now. Just a few laps ago, he was only about 3 seconds ahead. So that's the story from here, Sid.
0: Andretti just did a lap at 166 miles an hour in traffic here. Here again is John DeCamp.
6: Here are the first 10 as they completed the 31st lap, Sid. Car 40, Parnelli Jones. Car 74, Dan Gurney. Car 14, A.J. Foyt. Car 12, Roger McCluskey. Car 16, Art Pollard. Car 5, Al Unser. Car 3, Gordon Johncock. Car 2, Jim McElreath. Car 6, Bobby Unser. And car 4, Joey Leonard. That's 1 through 10 at the end of 31 laps.
0: All right, John, before we start getting telegrams and calls, John did read that rapidly, but that is not the unofficial standings. I will give those to you more slowly when they come from the timers for us so you can keep your charts. So we'll have those for you a bit later on. Wally Dahlenbach from New Brunswick, New Jersey, won 80 drag races for the rear engine dragster, was in his first race in 1952 in Hightstown, New Jersey, in modified stocks, and just started the USAC racing in 1965 and was in the race at Langhorne, the 125 over there. He's 30 years of age and passed his driver's test this year. He is a rookie driving a Huffaker rear-engine turbocharged Offie. And, of course, quite a battle here today between the turbocharged Offies. There's one supercharged Offie, 23 Fords, the one Turbine, and the one Ford Westlake of Dan Gurney's. The green flag is still out. It's been a very safe race so far, and we cross our fingers it continue. Very few pit stops. And we're watching the boys pull out down here into more and more of a battle. Mario Andretti and Mel Kenyon having one of their own. Len?
1: Yes, Sid. There are two cars in the pits at the present moment. Car number 81 with Graham Hill, and Wally Dahlenbach is in with his car.
0: I'll have the rundown of the standings for you after 30 laps of 75 miles in just a few moments. The speed at that point was 157.530 at 30 laps of 75 miles. 157.530. The old record was 154.710. We'll be back with the rundown in just a moment. Now stay tuned to the greatest spectacle in racing. Back in the master control tower once again, and out to turn number three, and Ron Carroll.
5: And Sid, as another winner, Jimmy Clark, went by me just a moment ago. Smoke began pouring from his car. And I know he's a big favorite out here, but 31 and again 81, of course, having trouble. Jimmy Clark beginning to smoke. Back to you, Sid.
10: All right, and here are the standings, Ron, after 30 laps or 75 miles. Again, a new record, 157.530.